0: The female victim was found around 3 this afternoon. Police say the female was found with severe injuries, but later described it as a fatal hit and run. They believe she was struck on Sunday night. A dark suitcase, pair of white shoes, and another article of clothing could be seen on the side of the road. And no vehicle description has been released, as police urge anyone with information to please come forward. And Durham police are investigating after a man was found dead in Port Perry. Officers responded to a call for a sudden death around 8 this morning on Water Street. That's near Simcoe and Scugog Streets. There they found the body of a man with obvious signs of trauma. The Durham Homicide Unit is now investigating. And Toronto Fire says an e-bike battery sparked a blaze that left a woman injured in Scarborough. As CTV's Beth McDonnell reports, it comes during the service's Fire Prevention Week, which has a specific focus on stopping lithium-ion battery fires.
1: This new video from Toronto Fire highlights just how scary fires from lithium-ion batteries can be. It comes as crews battle yet another such fire in the city, the latest from an e-bike.
2: This is now our 108th fire involving lithium-ion batteries, and we are still not close to the end of this year.
1: Firefighters responded shortly before 3 in the morning to this modular housing building near Victoria Park in Danforth, which helps people transition away from homelessness. Several people were assessed by paramedics, and one person was sent to hospital with smoke inhalation.
3: The whole second floor was smoked out. There's so much smoke.
1: Shanna Robb says she was walking up the stairs from the first floor when she encountered smoke.
3: The guy where the smoke's coming from, the room, my neighbor across the hall, he was down the hall fixing a bike with another tenant. So I was like, hey, your room's smoking. So he runs back. He's got a burn there, so he's trying to get the door open. It's there, he had batteries in there. So.
1: Robb says different bikes have been in the hallway over the past 6 months and didn't realize how dangerous they could be until the fire.
2: It is an extreme danger, especially in multi-tenant buildings, because once these batteries go into thermal runaway, we are very fortunate the other batteries and bikes didn't catch fire as well, which would have put not only the tenants at risk, but the responding firefighters.
1: Fire Chief Jim Jessup says the city doesn't have jurisdiction over fire codes regarding e-bikes left in hallways, and he's been asking federal and provincial government regulators to step in quickly. It's a serious concern for landlords as well, including the neighborhood group which runs the building where this latest fire took place.
4: We have observed people bringing unsafe bikes into our building, and we've had to give them notices as tenants that this is against our rules. They're prohibited and they're not allowed. But at the same time, we're also trying to balance their rights and privacy with safety.
1: For now, Jessup says make sure batteries are being charged safely.
2: The scariest thing in your house should not be charging lithium-ion batteries.
1: Some safety guidance from the city's website: never modify or tamper batteries. Keep them in sight until charging is complete. Don't charge them on soft surfaces. Keep them away from sunlight and hot vehicles, and store them away from anything that can catch fire. Several residents told us they didn't hear smoke alarms. The fire department says they'll be looking into that as part of their investigation. Beth McDonnell, CTV News.
0: Another e-bike fire, this one in Peterborough. Fire crews found an e-bike engulfed in flames and leaned up against a house on McKellar Street. The fire then spread to a fence and into the attic. No one was home. No injuries were reported. And police have identified the victim of a weekend homicide in North York, along with the suspect that they're looking for. 24-year-old Christopher Gordon was found with traumatic injuries in an apartment on Blossom Field Drive Sunday morning. Police had responded for reports of a disturbance in the building near Lawrence and the Allen. Gordon died at the scene. 32-year-old Cody Rudifo of Timmins is wanted for first-degree murder. Police say he should be considered armed and dangerous, and they're advising anyone who sees him to please call 911. And Peel Police expanding a unit created to combat retail thefts in Brampton and Mississauga. The Bear Unit is a specialized enforcement team designed to combat organized property crime and retail theft, which has spiked in the region. And since the spring, it's recovered more than $1 million in stolen property and made 53 arrests, resulting in more than 260 charges.
5: For many people, retail theft may still appear to be a crime of opportunity. But what we have seen across Peel and across Ontario is something far more coordinated, sophisticated, sinister, and far-reaching. Organized retail crime is not simply about stolen items. It's about the organized networks behind the stolen merchandise that exploit the gaps, operate across jurisdictions, and generate significant profits at the expense of businesses, workers, consumers, police officers, and communities.
0: Hill Police are hosting a conference over the next 2 days involving law enforcement agencies, retail industry leaders, and public safety partners, all to discuss more ways to crack down on retail theft. Now, advance voting is underway in Toronto. Residents can cast a ballot for mayor, city councillors, and school trustees. Polling stations across the city are now open daily from 10 a.m. until 7 p.m. That's until Sunday. Voter information, well, that's available on the City of Toronto's website.
6: Status quo is streets that aren't maintained, not enough snow clearing. You know, that's what the stat, and raising our taxes. Our taxes are very high. I'm a homeowner and a senior, and every year we have more taxes, but we don't have more money to pay that. So it would be, change would be very helpful.
7: Affordability is a big one. I do like that Chow froze the TTC fares. That was like a big one for me. Housing, there's a lot coming in. So, I mean, I like that. That's going to lower the price on the market. So, as a young person, I'm interested in that as well. I know that's sort of a mix of federal, provincial, and municipal, but that was a big issue for me as well.
0: Mayoral candidate Olivia Chow was joined by several supporters to cast an advance ballot at a community center near Christie Pits. Chow spoke to reporters after voting. She encourages all Torontonians to take advantage of the advance voting window.
8: The choice is very clear. Do we move forward and build an even more affordable and caring city and safer city, or do we go backwards to the bad old days where there was just cut and slash and burns and neglect of public spaces and everything falling apart in terms of the infrastructure, including the Scarborough RT? So I think the choice is very clear, and I don't believe Torontonians want those bad old days. That's why we're moving forward together.
0: Chow's main rival for the mayor's office, Brad Bradford, also took advantage of the advance polls. He cast his ballot at the Beaches Recreation Center today, and Bradford says Toronto needs change at City Hall.
9: It's really a question about, do you want more of the same, the status quo with Olivia Chow, or do you think we could have a better city, a better future in Toronto? And if you want something better, if you want to change the city, you have to change the mayor. And I certainly would invite everybody here in this city who is looking for better to take a look at our campaign and be a part of our movement.
0: And if you need some more time to decide, Election Day, well, that is on October 26th. It is 8:09 and 13 degrees out. This is Toronto's breaking news, CB24. Still to come, Industry Minister Melanie Joly says she's extremely disappointed with Stelco's plan to cut 500 jobs in Hamilton. We'll have the latest on that story after the break.
10: Hi, I am the Chief Resident, Dr. Larson. This is a calling. It is for me. We're going to find out if it is for you. Buckle up.
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15: Hello. Hey, Dad. Is Mom with you?
16: Hi, honey.
15: Put her on speaker.
17: Got it.
15: Mom, Dad, I won Lotto 649 and I'm sending you on that cruise.
17: Really?
16: We're going?
15: You're going.
18: It all started with three homes. Those homes became a street, and then many streets. Those streets formed a community, and then many communities. And those communities are now the cities we proudly call home. 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

0: questions remain after a man was found dead in Port Perry, prompting a homicide investigation. The federal government's turning up the pressure on Stelco over looming mass layoffs, but industry minister Melanie Joly says the situation does not yet warrant legal action. And GTA home sales, they fell for a second straight month in September as economic uncertainty kept buyers on the sidelines. Stay with CP24 for more on these stories and for further details, head to our website, cp24.com and the CP24 app. A new report shows it's going to be more expensive to serve your traditional Thanksgiving dinner this year. For a look at just how much it's going to cost you to put a turkey on the table, we're going to go live to our own turkey, CP24's Phil Perkins.
1: Yeah, I feel like one just standing out here and talking to people about Thanksgiving. I actually can't believe it's just a couple days away. The real story would be it'd be cheaper to host Thanksgiving this year than it was last year. But as we know, everything is more expensive. And according to the Agri-Food Analytics Lab at Dalhousie University, it'll cost people 10% more to host if you even choose to host. I spoke with someone earlier today once we got here saying that they're not hosting because it just costs too much money. So they used a pretty small sample size here to make this number. It was feeding four people, and that included a 7-pound turkey, some bread rolls, potatoes, carrots, stuffing, pumpkin pie, cranberries, and gravy. And they said it'll cost $35.72 this year. That is up from $32.48 from last year. And so, yeah, if you were to ever attend a Thanksgiving dinner, that's what they had, you would say that's a pretty basic dinner. That doesn't include any of the alcoholic beverages that might be offered, any appetizers, no charcuterie plate, and just one pie. That would not survive in my house. We heard from Sylvain Chalabois from the Dalhousie University, and he explained what is behind this. And we also spoke with folks here outside the Kennedy Commons grocery store, and they explained to us how they try to make this happen still on a budget.
2: The other component that we're looking very closely is the super El Nino affecting production. Now, this fall, harvest has been quite strong in Ontario, to be honest, but we're expecting a drier winter and spring. So that may actually impact prices overall. Wheat is up 48%. Barley is up. Canola is up. So all these commodities are affected by the super El Nino effect. So that's going to catch up to us in about 4 to 6 months from now.
3: It's always been a family treat. Sometimes you have to get friends around. And then I do the whole thing.
1: Nice. What, do you have a specialty dish?
3: My stuffing.
1: Oh, what's in it? Tell me the ingredients.
3: I wish I could. Yeah. My mother would kill me.
4: Yeah. I don't care what I eat. It's a company. And so all in all, I'm sure he'll manage, things okay, As I say, it's more about the food than it's more about the company than the food.
1: Chalabois says that, there's absolutely zero shame at making your dinner a potluck. It's actually more fun, especially if you have friends and family or you have a Friendsgiving. Those are always great. You make the main bird, if you want to make it a ham or just a, beef roast, something like that. And then everyone else brings in the sides. That could definitely help. But he also says some of the other factors here is the fact that people are getting away from red meat. They want to get towards poultry. So that is increasing the price. And unfortunately, if you are looking to get a little bit of relief, you don't like turkey, you want to do something else like a ham, he said prices are up for that as well. So again, maybe shop for the rest of the week, Liz. See if there's any deals tomorrow. Get it, freeze it if you want, or keep it in the fridge. And then the next day, buy some more groceries that could be on sale. Just do it in piecemeal. There's a lot of different ways to try to save money if Thanksgiving is that important to anyone watching. Back to you.
0: All right. The turkey comment was said with love. You know that.
1: Yeah. Yeah, turkey, it's better than calling me other animals, like, I won't even say, like a cow. Who wants to be called a cow or like a ham or a donkey? Turkey, I'll take. I am pretty dry.
0: We'll talk turkey later, okay. Thanks, Phil. CP24's Phil Perkins. And the federal government, it's putting some pressure on Stelco, this over impending mass layoffs. Industry Minister Melanie Joly sent a letter to President Paul Simon outlining her extreme disappointment over the company's plan to lay off 500 workers in Hamilton. This in response to U.S. tariffs and other market pressures. Ottawa approved the sale of Stelco to Cleveland-Cliffs in 2024, which was contingent on the company maintaining a number of union jobs and most non-union jobs. Joly is asking Cleveland-Cliffs to share its plan to comply with that agreement within 5 days or face possible legal action. And Hamilton Mayor Andrea Horvath says Stelco needs to honor the deal it made.
5: It was a five-year agreement, so it's not even halfway through yet. And here we are with the threat of layoffs literally in a couple of days. And so we all know that Trump's tariffs are destabilizing everyone. People are very worried here in Hamilton and across the province, across the country. But what my job is now is to try to stand up for Hamilton workers. And that's what I think the federal and provincial governments are trying to do as well. And we're working together to do that.
0: The company previously said it expects a significant number of employees affected by the layoffs will be offered jobs at Lake Erie Works. And the union representing Stellantis workers in Canada says it will hold a vote later this month to look at taking strike action against the automaker. Uniforce says contract negotiations with Stellantis remain at an impasse. It says several key issues have become sticking points, including the future of the Brampton assembly plant and the future of Stellantis operations across the country. The strike authorization vote will take place from October 17th to 18th, with the results announced on the 19th. And the province has referred concerns about OSAP payments at private career colleges to the OPP. Colleges and Universities Minister Nolan Quinn says targeted inspections of career colleges were launched last year amid growing concerns about OSAP usage. The Canadian Press reports that the total amount of grants sent to students at seven career colleges in 2024 to 2025 was about $385 million. Now, that's the same amount that went to students at all Ontario publicly funded schools. The province has now paused all OSAP payments associated with private career colleges.
6: I recognize this pause will likely have an impact on enrollment and therefore on the financial viability of certain institutions. While this is difficult, it is a necessary right-sizing of the sector where enrollment and OSAP usage had become out of control, especially for institutions that may have misused OSAP.
0: And court records show that the Industry Association Career Colleges Ontario has been warning the province about possible suspicious OSAP activity for years. It is 18 and 13 degrees out. This is Toronto's breaking news, CP24, and we'll take a look at Toronto's top stories. That's next.
7: It's one of our very first foods, and sometimes the last thing before bed. It's loved by young and old. It's not just pasta, it's Italpasta.

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4: 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Later on CTV National News and watch on Crave.
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0: thank you for joining us for our Ward Series. This is where we do a deeper dive into the 25 wards which make up the city and delve into the stakes for each heading into upcoming municipal election, October 26. Today, we're looking into Ward 3, Etobicoke Lakeshore, and our guest is Peter Milchin, who served as the MPP for the area from 2014 to 2018 and is also a former city councilor. Mr. Milchin, thank you very much for being here. So let's start off with this. How would you define Ward 3?
1: So Ward 3 is a very diverse community. It's a waterfront community. The lakeshore communities of Humber Bay Shores, Mimico, New Toronto, Long Branch, each one of them very distinct. Then in the center, you have the areas along Queensway, which has seen tremendous growth over the last few years. And then you have the neighborhoods of Norseman Heights and Sunny Lee and the Kingsway.
0: Okay, so you've watched this ward evolve for decades, even before Etobicoke merged with the city of Toronto. So how has the area changed over time, according to you?
1: So it's one of the areas of the city that's had the highest amount of growth and development. So the ward keeps getting smaller. The boundary keeps coming further south because of all the growth. The Etobicoke City Center is developing strongly. The Queensway has become a really fabulous Main Street development type of area. Humber Bay Shores, of course, is a huge area of development and a lot of other infill developments throughout the area. So it's a story of growth and of trying to keep up with that growth, with trying to improve transit, better community and parks facilities, and coping with, you know, traffic in some cases as well.
0: Okay, Mr. Milchin, aside from the growth, what do you see as some of the big issues facing Etobicoke Lakeshore?
1: So managing that growth and making sure that community facilities and services keep up with it. Public transit is a huge issue. The south of Etobicoke, except for the GO Train service, is not terribly well served by the TTC. It never has been. And, you know, generally, you know, the state of the TTC is an issue for people in that community. Crime and safety, of course, although they're, you know, people don't appreciate it, but I guess crime stats are going in the right direction right now. But it's that distinctness of the various communities, and especially in the Lakeshore, where they've still maintained their character some 60 years after the first amalgamation into the city of Etobicoke. So those communities of Mimico, New Toronto, Long Branch, they're still very unique, but they're part of this bigger ward and bigger city.
0: What goes into that uniqueness? You mentioned the distinction. Elaborate on that.
1: So it's the community character and feel. I'm a Mimico boy. I always will be. Mimico's very distinct, more of a compact little town. New Toronto had that balance of industry and residential. Long Branch was the original cottage community with cottages for people coming from the city. Very distinct communities. And it's a fairly big ward by standards of the city, and a lot of business and industry. And as that has evolved, and you've seen factories close, replaced by warehouses, and a lot of truck traffic, and that's a big issue in the community.
0: So what would you say are going to be the key sticking points that will drive voters to the ballot box October 26th?
1: So I think it's going to be a councillor who has a handle on the growth and development, somebody that has an understanding of those unique communities and the community services and facilities that people either want maintained or expanded in each of those, and somebody who's going to be doing a lot of consultation. That's a community that's very big on consultation. You have a community meeting, there's always a good turnout. So unlike perhaps some other parts of the city.
0: Okay, Peter Milchin, who served as the MPP for the area from 2014 to 2018 and is also a former city councilor. Thank you very

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The victim of a fatal hit and run in Vaughan has been found, but police believe the female was actually struck 2 days ago. Questions remain after a man found dead in Port Perry, prompting a homicide investigation. And as Toronto's mayoral race heats up, Chris Alexander says he's ending his campaign with Olivia Chow and Brad Bradford locked in as the leading candidates. It's 8:30 and 13 degrees out. This is Toronto's breaking news, CP24. I'm Liz West. Well, York Regional Police are investigating a fatal hit and run in Vaughan. Officers responded to the scene on Pine Valley Drive, north of Major McKenzie. That's where the female victim was found around 3 this afternoon. Police said the female was found with severe injuries, but later described it as a fatal hit and run. Now, they believe she was struck on Sunday night. A dark suitcase, pair of white shoes, and another article of clothing could be seen on the side of the road. No vehicle description has been released, as police urge anyone with information to please come forward. And Durham police investigating after a man was found dead in Port Perry. Officers responded to a call for a sudden death around 8 this morning on Water Street. That's near Simcoe and Scugog Streets. There they found the body of a man with obvious signs of trauma. The Durham Homicide Unit is now investigating. And Toronto Fire says an e-bike battery sparked a blaze that left a woman injured in Scarborough. As CTV's Beth McDonnell reports, it comes during the

0: Services Fire Prevention Week, which has a specific focus on stopping lithium-ion battery fires.
1: This new video from Toronto Fire highlights just how scary fires from lithium-ion batteries can be. It comes as crews battle yet another such fire in the city, the latest from an e-bike.
2: This is now our 108th fire involving lithium-ion batteries, and we are still not close to the end of this year.
1: Firefighters responded shortly before 3 in the morning to this modular housing building near Victoria Park in Danforth, which helps people transition away from homelessness. Several people were assessed by paramedics, and one person was sent to hospital with smoke inhalation.
3: The whole second floor was smoked out. There's so much smoke.
1: Shanna Robb says she was walking up the stairs from the first floor when she encountered smoke.
3: Guy where the smoke's coming from the room, my neighbor across the hall, he was down the hall fixing a bike with another tenant. So I was like, hey, your room's smoking. So he runs back. He's got a burn there, so he's trying to get the door open. He had batteries in there. So.
1: Robb says different bikes have been in the hallway over the past 6 months and didn't realize how dangerous they could be until the fire.
2: It is an extreme danger, especially in multi-tenant buildings, because once these batteries go into thermal runaway, we are very fortunate the other batteries and bikes didn't catch fire as well, which would have put not only the tenants at risk, but the responding firefighters.
1: Fire Chief Jim Jessup says the city doesn't have jurisdiction over fire codes regarding e-bikes left in hallways, and he's been asking federal and provincial government regulators to step in quickly. It's a serious concern for landlords as well, including the neighborhood group, which runs the building where this latest fire took place.
4: We have observed people bringing unsafe bikes into our building, and we've had to give them notices as tenants that this is against our rules. They're prohibited and they're not allowed. But at the same time, we're also trying to balance their rights and privacy with safety.
1: For now, Jessup says make sure batteries are being charged safely.
2: The scariest thing in your house should not be charging lithium-ion batteries.
1: Some safety guidance from the city's website: never modify or tamper batteries. Keep them in sight until charging is complete. Don't charge them on soft surfaces. Keep them away from sunlight and hot vehicles, and store them away from anything that can catch fire. Several residents told us they didn't hear smoke alarms. The fire department says they'll be looking into that as part of their investigation. Beth McDonnell, CTV News.
0: Another e-bike fire, this one in Peterborough. Fire crews found an e-bike engulfed in flames leaning up against a house on McKellar Street. The fire spread to a fence and then into the attic. No one was home. No injuries were reported. And police have identified the victim of a weekend homicide in North York, along with the suspect that they're looking for. 24-year-old Christopher Gordon was found with traumatic injuries in an apartment on Blossomfield Drive. That was Sunday morning. Police had responded for reports of a disturbance in the building near Lawrence and Allen, and Gordon died at the scene. 32-year-old Cody Redifo of Timmins is wanted for first-degree murder. Police say he should be considered armed and dangerous. They're advising anyone who sees him to call 911. And Peel Police expanding a unit created to combat retail thefts in Brampton and Mississauga. The Bear Unit is a specialized enforcement team designed to combat organized property crime and retail theft, and that's spiked in the region. Since the spring, it's recovered more than $1 million in stolen property and made 53 arrests, resulting in more than 260 charges.
5: For many people, retail theft may still appear to be a crime of opportunity. But what we have seen across Peel and across Ontario is something far more coordinated, sophisticated, sinister, and far-reaching. Organized retail crime is not simply about stolen items. It's about the organized networks behind the stolen merchandise that exploit the gaps, operate across jurisdictions, and generate significant profits at the expense of businesses, workers, consumers, police officers, and communities.
0: Peel Police are hosting a conference over the next 2 days involving law enforcement agencies, retail industry leaders, and public safety partners to discuss more ways to crack down on retail theft. And what question would you ask Toronto Police Chief Myron Demkew? Well, tomorrow, Thursday, Chief Demkew joins us live in studio on CP24 Breakfast. And that's for the debut of our new series, Ask the Chief. From public safety and transit concerns to traffic, auto theft, community issues, really anything, we want to hear from you and what's on your mind. 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The deadline to submit is today. 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Advance voting is underway in Toronto. Residents can cast a ballot for mayor, city councillors, and school trustees. Polling stations across the city are now open daily from 10 a.m. until 7 p.m. That's until Sunday. Voter information is available on the City of Toronto's website.
6: Status quo is streets that aren't maintained, not enough snow clearing. You know, that's what the stat, and raising our taxes. Our taxes are very high. I'm a homeowner and a senior, and every year we have more taxes, but we don't have more money to pay that. So it would be, change would be very helpful.
7: Certainly for councillors, we were able to speak to the councillors because they're so local. But we've also seen our mayors in and around, and you get to know the peeps over this and that, like over time, meetings and so on. So partly personality and partly issues.
0: And mayoral candidate Olivia Chow, she was joined by several supporters to cast an advance ballot at a community center near Christie Pitts. Chow spoke to reporters after voting. She encourages all Torontonians to take advantage of the advance voting window.
8: Take advantage of advanced polling, especially this weekend, before or after the turkey. Come on out. It's open till Sunday night at 7 p.m. I think the choice is so stark that those 10 years that we did not build any affordable homes, that we did not take good care of our infrastructure, where TDC suffered cuts to the services, and at the same time the fares were raised. So those are the days that we don't want to go backwards. We have to move forward.
0: And Chow's main rival for the mayor's office, Brad Bradford, also took advantage of the advance polls. He cast his ballot at the Beaches Recreation Center today. Bradford says Toronto needs change at City Hall.
9: What we need is everybody who wants change at City Hall, who wants a city that we can be proud of, who wants, you know, traffic that moves, taxes that don't, and streets that feel safe, to be a part of this movement. And, you know, we're looking for the support and the mandate from voters across all 630 square kilometers of this city. Doesn't matter what your background is, what your income is, how long you've been in Toronto. Maybe you just moved here. Maybe you've been here all your life. But I think what I'm hearing at the doors, what I'm hearing on the streets, what I'm hearing on the transit system every day is that Toronto could be better, and it ought to be better.
0: And if you need some more time to decide, Election Day is on October 26th. This is Toronto's breaking news, CP24, still to come. Industry Minister Melanie Joly says she's extremely disappointed with Stelco's plan to cut 500 jobs in Hamilton, and we'll have the latest on that story after the break.
10: When you book with Corporate Traveler, booking is quick and help is fast. 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All right, maybe not the size of a giraffe. Corporate Traveler, the booking is just the start.
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16: What do you think they'll be when they grow up?
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17: And they're putting more money than ever into schools and classrooms.
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17: Good thing they have the tools to succeed.

0: questions remain after a man was found dead in Port Perry, prompting a homicide investigation. The federal government's turning up the pressure on Stelco over looming mass layoffs. But industry minister Melanie Joly says that the situation does not yet warrant legal action. And GTA home sales, they fell for a second straight month in September as economic uncertainty kept buyers on the sidelines. Stay with CP24 for more on these stories. For further details, head to our website, cp24.com, and the CP24 app. Well, a new report shows it's going to be more expensive to serve a traditional Thanksgiving dinner this year. For more on how much more it's going to cost you to put turkey on the table, we'll go live now to CP24's Phil Perkins. Phil?
1: Hey there, Liz. Yeah, a little bit of chill in the air now, truly. You can honestly taste the pumpkin spice lattes and the stuffing, the sweet potato mash, the potato mash, and, of course, the turkey and the dressing. Some people call it dressing. I call it stuffing. And it's going to cost you, 10% more. This is according to the Agri-Food Analytics Lab out of Dalhousie University. They took a group of four people in this equation. They included a 7-pound turkey, rolls, potatoes, carrots, stuffing, pumpkin pie, cranberries, and gravy. They said it'll cost $35.72. That is about 10% higher than $32.48. That's what it would have cost you last year. Sylvain Chalabois says that one of the reasons that people are getting away from red meat, going towards poultry, that is increasing the price of poultry. And he also says, unfortunately, all the other proteins are going up in price as well. There really is no relief. If you don't like turkey, you think it's too dry, has no flavor, you want to go for ham, that also has gone up in price. So here's Sylvain Chalabois explaining why the prices are going up this year. We also caught up with people who are buying their groceries, preparing for the big day.
2: The other component that we're looking very closely is the super El Nino affecting production. Now, this fall, harvest has been quite strong in Ontario, to be honest, but we're expecting a drier winter and spring. So that may actually impact prices overall. Wheat is up 48%. Barley is up. Canola is up. So all these commodities are affected by the super El Nino effect. So that's going to catch up to us in about 4 to 6 months from now.
3: It is going to be hard for many, and the city is experiencing that kind of situation where many are going to the food banks and many are trying to just get by. So it will be hard for those who usually do big Thanksgiving to sort of think about paring it down.
4: I shop around. Oh, yeah. I go to different stores, usually early in the morning to get the 30% off along that line. For Thanksgiving, I got my roast 2 weeks ago because it was on sale. And the other vegetables, I shop around, see what's available and what's on sale. You have to do it nowadays.
5: It's all about the people.
6: Yeah.
5: And there'll be my nephew, his family of four, his sister, which is a family of with boyfriends of yours, but their daughter's boyfriends will be about eight there. And just a lot of laughter and good food.
1: Michelle Boss says, hey, if you are hosting, you want to do it because you love it, because you like seeing your family and friends, there's absolutely no shame taking care of the turkey. That is a big job. You cannot mess that up. And kindly ask everyone else, bring your favorite side and just making sure you don't overlap, although you can never have too much stuffing or mashed potatoes. But everyone brings in a side, so everyone saves money and they all get to hang out with each other, especially in this economy, Liz. Send it back to you.
0: Yeah, Phil, you haven't mentioned the Brussels sprouts. That's on my plate.
1: Brussels sprouts and bacon.
0: Yes, exactly.
1: I love that.
0: Right?
1: That is my thing.
0: Okay, me
1: it
0: too.
1: It is the best. And I just made a pumpkin pie. Liz.
0: Yeah.
1: It cost me, I think, less than $10. You could do it. You don't have to always buy store-bought. You can make it happen.
0: You could just bring it in for all of us to eat, too. Thanks, Phil. Now, the federal government is putting some pressure on Stelco over impending mass layoffs. Industry Minister Melanie Joly sent a letter to President Paul Simon outlining her extreme disappointment over the company's plan to lay off 500 workers in Hamilton in response to U.S. tariffs and other market pressures. Ottawa approved the sale of Stelco to Cleveland-Cliffs in 2024, and which was contingent on the company maintaining a number of union jobs and most non-union jobs. jobs as well. Jolie's asking for Cleveland Cliffs to share its plan to comply with that agreement within 5 days or face possible legal action. And Hamilton Mayor Andrew Horvath says stucco needs to honor the deal it made.
6: It was a 5-year agreement, so it's not even halfway through yet. And here we are with the threat of layoffs literally in a couple of days. And so we all know that Trump's tariffs are destabilizing everyone. People are very worried here in Hamilton and across the province, across the country. But what my job is now is to try to stand up for Hamilton workers. And that's what I think the federal and provincial governments are trying to do as well. And we're working together to do that.
0: Previously said it expects a significant number of employees affected by the layoffs will be offered jobs at Lake Erie Works. And the province has referred concerns about OSAP payments at private career colleges to the OPP. Colleges and Universities Minister Nolan Quinn says targeted inspections of career colleges were launched last year. That was amid growing concerns about OSAP usage. Well, the Canadian Press reports that the total amount of grants sent to students at 7 career colleges in 2024 and 2025 was about $385 million. Now, that's the same amount that went to students at all Ontario publicly funded schools. The province has now paused all OSAP payments associated with private career colleges.
7: I recognize this pause will likely have an impact on enrollment and therefore on the financial viability of certain institutions. While this is difficult, it is a necessary right-sizing of the sector where enrollment and OSAP usage had become out of control, especially for institutions that may have misused OSAP.
0: And court records show that the industry association Career Colleges Ontario has been warning the province about possible suspicious OSAP activity for years. Now, Toronto Public Health is urging people to get vaccinated for Mpox as cases rise. There's been 14 confirmed cases since September, and recent wastewater monitoring by the Public Health Agency of Canada has also consistently detected Mpox in the city. The virus spreads through close contact with a person who has it, and we spoke to infectious diseases specialist Dr. Isaac Bogosh about the concerns.
8: Definitely not gone, but forgotten. And this still continues to be an issue. And again, said with no stigma, no moralization, and no value judgment, but the vast majority of these cases have been in the men who have sex with men community. And there are programs that have lowered barriers to vaccination for the men who have sex with men community. And huge credit, community leadership and advocacy by the MSM community has been wonderful in leading these vaccine programs. But obviously, this is still not gone.
0: Now, the Mpox vaccine is 2 doses. It's eligible. Residents being encouraged to check their vaccination status. And this is Toronto's breaking news, CP24. We'll take a look at Toronto's top stories. That's next.
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0: and Diamond. And a musical featuring songs by Grammy winner Alicia Keys is taking over Toronto. CTV's Andrea Kay spoke to two of the stars of Hell's Kitchen. Wow.
18: Actors, two very different stage careers. Together, Desmond Sean Ellington and Kennedy Coggle play a version of Grammy winner Alicia Keys' parents, single mom Jersey and her estranged father, Davis, in the two-time Tony Award-winning musical, Hell's Kitchen.
19: Me and my mother live in the heart of New York City in the neighborhood some people know as Hell's Kitchen.
20: First day of rehearsal, I heard her sing, and I was like, oh, we're going to have a good time on this tour.
21: Oh, yes. Mm-hmm. And then I heard him sing, I was like, all right. All right, this is going to work.
18: Veteran and touring performer has played Elphaba in Wicked, Belle in Beauty and the Beast, and the lead in Beautiful, the Carole King musical.
22: My damn good mother.
23: The best. I know it.
21: I really didn't think I was going to get it, because I honestly didn't know that I was right for the show. I was like, oh, sure. And then when I went in and Alicia Keys was in the room and, you know, we worked together and then they brought me in for a final call back. And then a month later, I had the job.
18: Ellington, a singer who started in the church, was a late arrival on the Broadway stage.
20: For my 33rd birthday, I took myself to New York for the first time. And I was like, I'm going to see my first Broadway show. And it was Chicago. Mm. And it was that night at that show, I was like, this is what I'm going to do. I didn't know anything about anything, but I just knew this is what I'm going to do. And 10 years later,
21: yep,
20: here we are.
18: From Hamilton to Hell's Kitchen, he performed the roles on Broadway and met Alicia Keys during his audition for the national tour.
21: Alicia calls it her baby, and she took meticulous care with casting, with how it is crafted, yeah, down to the costumes, down to the lights. Like she really wanted it to be a top-notch, world-class experience.
18: Hell's Kitchen is on stage now at the Princess of Wales Theatre until October 25th. Andrea Case, CTV News.
0: That looks great. This is Toronto's breaking news, CP24. We'll take a look at Toronto's top stories. That's next.
24: Tonight, a stunning U.S. arrest in the Tumbler Ridge shooting.
25: Bryant continued to enable the shooter over the months they discussed these plans.
24: What disturbing court documents reveal about the alleged motive in the deadly BC attack? Later on CTV National News and watch on Crave.

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10: Often, insurance companies are denying disability claims on the basis that there's insufficient medical evidence.
11: If you've been denied long-term disability, don't give up. We can help.

0: following is a paid commercial program. Some guests on the program appear on behalf of paid sponsors. The opinions expressed in the program are provided for information purposes only and are not necessarily those of Bell Media. To the extent such opinions relate to a professional field, including medicine, health, law, or finance, these opinions do not constitute professional advice and should not be interpreted as a recommendation for any specific treatment plan, product, service, or course of action.
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2: And travel expert Jennifer Weatherhead shares her smooth sailing experiences with MSC Cruises. Hello, my friends. I'm Teddy Wilson.
1: And I'm Nicole Servinus. Welcome to Things to Know TO.
2: Yeah, we're a weekly show highlighting some of the awesome local businesses and initiatives right here in our community. Hope you're well. Hope you're having a good fall. How are you doing?
1: I'm doing fantastic. Happy to be here with you.
2: It's good to see you.
1: And
2: love
1: you.
2: Love when you lie to me. Yeah.
1: It's fall.
2: You especially. Me?
1: Yeah. That's not true.
2: It is fall. It's my favorite time of year.
1: It's my favorite time of year.
2: Yeah.
1: Something that I think you should do no matter the time of year is visit down into your basement.
2: Oh,
1: if you're
2: yeah.
1: a homeowner, that's something you should definitely check out, because it takes just like the smallest crack or a little bit of moisture on the wall to have a really, really big problem.
2: Oh yeah.
1: Good thing we catch up with Aquatech Waterproofing and they show us how to keep up with that and make sure it doesn't get too bad before it's too late.
2: This is hitting close to me, home for me right now. I'll tell you why after the segment, but have a look.
1: Today we're in Etobicoke with Aquatech Waterproofing to see how a basement is professionally waterproofed. Now, a wet basement can start with something as small as a crack or even a little bit of moisture on the wall, but ignoring it can lead to much bigger problems, which we of course want to avoid. So let's go see how it's done. Richard Gregg, it's so great to meet you.
3: Thanks for coming out.
1: Thanks for having me. You know, I can honestly say I've never seen anything like this before. Tell me what's happening behind us.
3: Okay, so today we're at a Toronto home where they're experiencing some basement water, and we are here to make that problem go away for them.
1: What are some signs that people should look for? Because sometimes it often starts with a small problem
3: exactly.
1: that gets ignored or missed, right?
3: So true. So what you want to look for as any water staining, anything that's obvious. But if you have musty smells, if you see staining on the baseboards, your drywall, in an unfinished basement, you sometimes see white chalky staining, which is actually an indicator that groundwater is really not moving away from the base of your home and may even be starting to enter your house. So when there's a heavy rain,
1: okay,
3: the day after, go and have a look. It's important, especially if you're planning on finishing your basement one day.
1: 100%. You want to eliminate the problem as soon as you see it. So speaking of that, how exactly does Aquatech do that?
3: Okay, so the first thing we do is come out and do an inspection and make sure that we know the root cause of the problem. And at that time, we determine what the best repair would be. Different foundations have different ways that they leak. So a home doesn't always leak the exact same way. So that's where our pros come in and give you a proper detailed inspection first. Once we determine the root cause of the problem, we can then recommend what the remedy should be. So we'll do for example, an internal crack repair, an external crack repair if it's a poured concrete foundation, and that seems to be the only root cause or main problem. But then there's other issues too that can come up, including weeping tile failure that needs a little bit more extensive work. Today we're doing a smaller section of the home, fixing a crack and making sure the weeping tile is in good shape as well. You want to a company that's going to give you a permanent fix, something that you can never have to worry about ever again. And that's where we come in. And the products that we use, the people that work for us, so important. We attract the best people to our company in this business.
1: How do you determine the cost and relate it to the damage and whatnot?
3: Well, the cost is determined by a few factors. We have to come and have a good look at what the root cause of the problem is and how we're going to fix that. When we go to quote the job, we're looking at things like, how deep do we have to dig down to do this work properly? Some homes are designed a little differently. Some are a lesser depth, some are deeper. That can impact the cost. Also, utilities. Is there a utility, a gas line, electrical, etc., right in the way? That can take a little extra time and it can be a little more difficult, so that can impact the cost as well. The soil conditions can also come into play. Certain parts of Toronto have different types of soil, and we've learned from our experience kind of where we're working, and we have a good look while we're there to see how that looks. How much room we have. When we open up the cavity and we begin our work, there's a large pile of earth that comes out. So we have to have somewhere to put it. And if we have to move it quite a distance, that can impact the cost as well. If you have an air conditioning unit, for example, that's in the way, that has to be removed professionally and put back. And we arrange that as well for homeowners.
4: Richard, Aquatech has been around for many years as well, right? So obviously you guys have a really good reputation and it's a sense of community.
3: Exactly. So the company will do an excellent job for our homeowners, because as much as we love our homeowners and we thank them, we don't want them to ever have to call us ever again.
4: Exactly.
3: It's a permanent fix, done right the first time. And our reviews and our referrals speak for themselves.
4: Absolutely. True testament to the work that you guys do. So where can people find you if they need you?
3: Aquatechwaterproofing.ca.
4: Fantastic. Thank you so much. It's been so cool to see. I've never seen this before.
3: Thank you for coming to our project today.
2: Great stuff, important info, information is power. And I told you before the break, it's hit close to home for me because my folks in Ottawa, back on Canada Day, there was big flooding in the Ottawa region.
4: Poor parents.
2: They had like a couple feet of water, all this water damage. A lot of folks, thousands of homes in Ottawa, same thing. Recently, we faced this in the GTA as well.
4: Yes.
2: With that massive record-breaking day of flooding. So it's apropos to the times. And it's important information to be aware of, because it is wild how much just like a foot or two
4: the
2: of water
4: can
2: in terms
4: cause.
2: Of damage.
4: Yeah.
2: It's pretty wild.
4: The damage it can cause. And then again, the steps to try and repair it.
2: Oh, my goodness.
4: It's a lot.
2: It's a journey. So, yeah, great information there.
4: Absolutely.
2: Yeah.
4: Of course.
2: Yeah.
4: I hope your parents are okay.
2: They're good.
4: Good.
2: Yeah. Coming up after the break, also good, is agritourism and culinary expert Capri Cafaro. I would say great, actually. She's going to talk to us all about what Montreal has to offer. Mon Dieu.
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13: A witch isn't born. She begins.
14: What about Baba Yaga?
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16: You seen this guy, Henry Park? He is missing, and somebody wants me to stop looking. What does Henry Park want?
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0: 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Opinions expressed do not constitute advice.
10: Culinary and agritourism expert Capri Cafaro recently explored the diverse flavors of Montreal by celebrating the city's commitment to using locally sourced ingredients in globally inspired dishes. Now, she's going to share it all in her latest episode of Postcards Across Canada and with us here today. Welcome back, Capri.
14: Oh, it is so great to be back. Thanks, Nicole.
10: Congratulations again on the show. It's so exciting.
14: Thank you. It has just been an absolute pleasure. It is my favorite thing to do. Telling cultural stories using food as our guide and doing that here in Canada has just been an absolute joy.
10: And it's been a joy to be able to see and learn from as well. Now, last time you were here, I know you talked about Prince Edward County, yeah. which is one of our faves.
14: Absolutely.
10: And now you're here to talk about Montreal.
14: Yeah, so our Postcards Across Canada, our next stop, the second episode that's going to be dropping on YouTube, Harrowsmith's Magazine's YouTube, as well as Bountiful Media's YouTube. We go to Montreal, and guess what? You're not going to see any of the usual stuff. No poutine, no smoked meat, no maple. This is really talking about some things. We go a little bit deeper.
10: What is something that you learned from it and that we can learn again through watching Postcards?
14: Yeah, well, you know, I mean, this is one of the reasons why we do Postcards, right? Is we do it to, you know, not only inform, but to excite people to go and explore again, maybe a place that they've been, but maybe not in the same way. So I had an opportunity to go behind the scenes of a place called Lufa Farms, and it is actually the largest urban rooftop greenhouse and indoor farm in the world. They have five different facilities all across the Montreal greater region. It was really fascinating to see how they're able to grow different produce on roofs of places like a Walmart.
10: Fall is such a great time to be able to travel. I love watching, we were talking about this earlier off camera,
14: yeah.
10: watching the seasons change, watching the leaves change. Why is it a good time to visit Montreal during this season?
14: Fall, I think, is just a great time to get out there and travel. Maybe you're not necessarily, you know, it's not necessarily as crowded as it may be in the springtime or the summertime. So there's always things to do. And there's some great ideas within the Postcards episode. We visit a place called Appetite for Books, which is a cookbook only store with a demo kitchen.
10: Oh, cool.
14: The only one of its kind in Canada, which is super cool. A place you can visit. We visited Jean Talon Market, which of course has different vibes for different seasons. I had a chance to stay at the Fairmont, which is a kid friendly and dog friendly establishment, a place that is full of luxury, but also espouses that commitment to local ingredients. They have a place called Marché Artisan, which is this unbelievable kind of food hall where everything is, most of the things there are locally sourced within Montreal, within Quebec, and within Canada. And so we had a lovely girl, Audrey, and my dog, Marshmallow, who has already become a star on Postcards. But both of them explored the Fairmont Queen Elizabeth there in Montreal to show what that particular property has to offer. And when we were there, there was actually a lot of stuff going on for dogs right outside of the Fairmont Queen Elizabeth.
10: Fantastic.
14: So it's wonderful to know, particularly if you are going to travel with your dog along with the rest of your family, mm-hmm. to know where that dog is going to be welcomed. And the Fairmont was certainly one of those places.
10: Okay, where can people find more information? And again, tune into the episode.
14: Well, please follow me at Capri S. Cafaro on Instagram and all your social handles. You can find more at bountifulmediabrands.com. And you can find Postcards Across Canada, as I mentioned earlier, with our partnership with Harrowsmith Magazine on their YouTube and our newly minted and launched YouTube channel, Bountiful Tells Stories. So check out Bountiful Tells Stories on YouTube, and you can find the Postcard series along with many other things there too.
10: Fantastic. I can't wait for the next episode. And thank you so much. I can't wait to go to Montreal with you.
14: Absolutely. Let's do it.
10: Bon voyage.
14: À la prochaine.
10: Nice.
18: Always discover new stuff there.
10: Awesome. It's on my list.
18: Great
10: I'm
18: city.
10: Embarrassed.
18: You've never been to Montreal?
10: I mean, just for work for like a night, but I haven't explored or vacated in Montreal.
18: Go. Oh, it's so great.
10: I know.
18: Yeah, yeah. It's amazing.
10: I'm hooked.
18: Cool. Yeah, hooked indeed. Okay, coming up after the break, CDW Canada is going to talk with me. It's all about like individual use of AI in the workplace. They got a new study with some really interesting insight. One of their folks is going to be here after the break.
19: 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Some guests appear on behalf of paid sponsors. Opinions expressed do not constitute advice.
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1: 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Opinions expressed do not constitute advice.
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3: Welcome back, indeed. Obviously, we're all talking about AI all the time now, and for good reason, but how are individuals using it in the workplace? That's the subject of a new study from CDW Canada. So right now, this is an interesting chat about how we're all using it at work. All right, my friends, as you probably know, AI adoption in Canadian workplaces continues to climb in 2026 as AI becomes increasingly embedded in day-to-day work. And it's really only just getting started. Certainly, we're going to see more of it in the future. Here to explain more is KJ Burke from CDW Canada. He's Field Chief Technology Officer. Good to see you, KJ.
4: Yeah, thanks for having me, Teddy.
3: So one of the things we want to talk about is this latest report from you and your colleagues at CDW Canada. And it's specifically about like how individuals are using AI and AI trends in the workplace. So what did you find with this study when you really dug into this?
4: Yeah, so this is the third study we've done, annually over the last couple of years. And the nice thing about doing multiple studies is we're really able to take the learnings and see how things evolve over time.
3: Right.
4: And another thing to note about the study is this is over, 1,000 stakeholders within Canada working in organizations and what their day-to-day life is with AI. Year over year, we've seen about a doubling in day-to-day AI use adoption. So people are finding ways.
3: Wow.
4: Yeah. So organizations that are training their people are seeing that adoption, again, increase day-to-day usage. And so, people that are struggling to use it really view that it isn't applicable to them. It doesn't have a purpose in their day-to-day.
3: Right.
4: Whereas people that are using it more heavily are starting to look at the validity of the information and be more skeptical because maybe they've had hallucinations and they've been burned with those types of things. So we're seeing that the avid users are now having to put their critical thinking hat on when they're looking at what AI is telling them. How much productivity am I getting back? And so what I like to say is, if you in the workplace have a button you push and that button is takes you 30 minutes to do that task, if we can use AI to speed that up, and every time somebody pushes that button, they don't spend 30 minutes. We've saved them that time. The way it works out is think of AI and an assistant, chatbot. If you're in the kitchen and you're cooking, an assistant is, well, I need you to chop the carrots for me.
3: Right.
4: So you're giving it a task and it's going to go do that task for you. But it's fairly narrow in scope in what it's doing. Agents is the idea that I have a sous chef and I can tell the sous chef, I need you to prepare the broth.
3: Right.
4: And it's going to be multiple ingredients and then put it all together and kind of give you a finished product that, again, you are still consuming and you're going to be using. We still want human in the loop for a lot of these things. But you can take that project, package it up, hand it off to this agent, and then let the agent take care of it. And when we talk about a harness, it's really we have a language model. Maybe we're using ChatGPT or maybe we're using Claude with Anthropic. That's really the engine. Then I'm going to give it tools. I'm going to give it access to maybe the internet to do searches, or I'm going to give it access to my schedule and my calendar. And then the agent is really, you're going to engage with that agent made up of that harness. And it's going to be able to look at your schedule. It's going to be able to look at your calendar. It's going to be able to look at the internet. The way that we like to look at AI at this point in time is AI is really, hopefully going to remove the friction in your day to day. From an organizational perspective, obviously, taking people and moving them away from those commoditized tasks and then really focusing their energy on the smart parts of the business. So where you need to innovate, where you need to grow, where you need to, attract talent, retain talent. We're seeing those types of impacts.
3: Yeah, such an interesting discussion. And obviously, things are going to continue to evolve and we're going to keep chatting about this for sure. Where can people learn more, KJ?
4: Yeah, so the report that we have put out is cdw.ca/AI report. One thing I would recommend as people are really looking to learn is find trusted sources. Mm-hmm. There's so much information out there.
3: Yeah.
4: And really it is that, you're looking for the sound sort of in the noise. Today it's one thing, tomorrow it'll be something else.
3: Yeah, that sums it up. KJ Burke with CDW Canada, thanks so much for being here. Appreciate your insight.
4: Yeah, I appreciate it. Thank you.
2: Great chat. It's really interesting.
3: Yeah, especially drilling down on terms like agentic AI from somebody who knows a lot about it. So it's wild. Obviously, we're going to be talking about it for years and years to come, right?
2: Acceptance is the first step, folks.
3: All right, coming up next, travel expert Jennifer Weatherhead Harrington is going to share some smooth sailing experiences with MSC Cruises. You go cruising?
2: I love going cruising.
3: Wow, cool.
1: This is a paid presentation. 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Opinions expressed do not constitute advice.
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12: Buffalo? 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
1: 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Opinions expressed do not constitute advice.
2: Sometimes we need a vacation where we get to see multiple destinations without worrying about getting from point A to point B, and where we can just unpack our suitcases once. 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Jennifer, it's great to see you.
25: Thanks for having me. I'm so excited.
2: You know what? It's been a minute since I've done a cruise. Tell me about what MSC is doing.
25: Yeah, so one reason why I love a cruise in general is that you get to do multiple destinations, you unpack once, but one thing that MSC Cruises does really well is that they have this whole motto of best holiday ever. And they do that by taking care of all those little logistical nightmares for you. You know, your flight, the accommodation, obviously, transportation on islands to your excursions. Those things are all included in one booking, which is really, really great. And it's just kind of like a great way that you get to see so many different places. And another thing I really love about MSC Cruises is that it's truly a family-owned company. So you have, you know, a European family, cruising, lots of great hospitality, immersive excursions, and a lot of authenticity goes into it. So it kind of makes it a little bit different than your typical Caribbean cruise, which I think is really nice.
2: So I think what's really cool about MSC is that they have a new home in the Dominican Republic.
25: Yeah, super exciting. So starting in November, you will be sailing on the MSC Opera, and this is going to be going from La Romana, and it's in the Dominican Republic. But some of the destinations, depending on your itinerary, we're talking about Aruba, Bonaire, Curacao, Martinique, St. Kitts, there are so many great options. But the other thing that MSC Cruises really does super well, I think, is that they really invest into the destinations that their guests are going to visit.
2: Oh.
25: So you will be stopping by Catalina Sugar Beach. This is on Catalina.

0: there as well. So you can book, they have an amazing program called the Flying Cruise Program. So not only are all your accommodations and those logistics kind of figured out, they even have transportation from the airport to the port. So you don't have to think about anything if you do the Flying Cruise package. They have premium packages. You can pre-book special drinks and Wi-Fi. They even have something called the MSC Yacht Club. So this is like a little ship inside a ship. Super fancy because you have a 24-hour butler.
1: Ooh.
0: Private pool, private entrances. Because I think, you know, our vacation time is so precious.
1: Yes.
0: And why do you want to spend time being stressed out planning the trip and then stressed out on the trip worrying about getting from point A to point B and the cost and all that kind of stuff? Make it super easy for yourself. I mean, I just think that doing a cruise is kind of a no-brainer if you need to just truly relax and chill out. And yeah, you can get all of the details at msccruises.ca because they have all the different packages and different cruises that they have. But I think if you look at that, you'll probably be like, oh yeah, winter's coming. So I need to book a trip.
1: I feel the cold air in the morning. I'm like, it's coming. So this is perfect timing. And also, Jen, if someone wants to follow you and have questions for you.
0: Yeah, you can follow me on Instagram at Jen Weatherhead.
1: Perfect. Thank you so much. Where do we book?
2: I'm always looking for new ways to travel and new ways to explore the world. So, yeah, I'm open to it. Like I said, I've only done one before in the Norwegian Arctic. It was super fascinating. So I'm open to it. But you've done several cruises.
1: I've done several cruises. Yeah. I love them. But it's been a minute since I've done one. Oh. So got my attention.
2: Not actually a minute. That's just what the kids say. It's been a minute. I read that on
1: it's been a minute.
2: I read that on the interwebs. Speaking of which, thank you for joining us. But if you missed us or you want to check out our content, go to the interwebs, the World Wide Web, thinksinoto.ca. We put all of our stuff up there.
1: Yeah, we're not 100. And you can follow us on social media. That is also known as social media.
2: There you go.
1: We're at thinksinoto.
2: And if you have a business and you want to have them featured here on the show, you can get in touch with our team by email. thinksinoto@bellmedia.ca.
1: Bye for now, everyone. I'm Nicole Servinus.
2: Bye. I'm Teddy Wilson. We're cruising.
1: Cruising.
2: We'll cruise back here next week and see you at the same time, same place.
1: Yeah.
2: What's this?
3: The preceding was a paid commercial program. Some guests on the program appear on behalf of paid sponsors. The opinions expressed in the program are provided for information purposes only and are not necessarily those of Bell Media. To the extent such opinions relate to a professional field, including medicine, health, law, or finance, these opinions do not constitute professional advice and should not be interpreted as a recommendation for any specific treatment plan, product, service, or course of action.

0: the victim of a fatal hit and run in Vaughan has been found, but police believe the female was actually struck 2 days ago. Questions remain after a man found dead in Port Perry, prompting a homicide investigation. And as Toronto's mayoral race heats up, Chris Alexander says he's ending his campaign with Olivia Chow and Brad Bradford locked in as the leading candidates. It's 8:30 and 13 degrees out. This is Toronto's breaking news, CP24. I'm Liz West. Well, York Regional Police are investigating a fatal hit and run in Vaughan. Officers responded to the scene on Pine Valley Drive, north of Major McKenzie. That's where the female victim was found around 3 this afternoon. Police said the female was found with severe injuries, but later described it as a fatal hit and run. Now, they believe she was struck on Sunday night. A dark suitcase, pair of white shoes, and another article of clothing could be seen on the side of the road. No vehicle description has been released, as police urge anyone with information to please come forward. And Durham police investigating after a man was found dead in Port Perry. Officers responded to a call for a sudden death around 8 this morning on Water Street. That's near Simcoe and Scugog Streets. There they found the body of a man with obvious signs of trauma. The Durham Homicide Unit is now investigating. And Toronto Fire says an e-bike battery sparked a blaze that left a woman injured in Scarborough. As CTV's Beth McDonnell reports, it comes during the service's Fire Prevention Week, which has a specific focus on stopping lithium-ion battery fires.
1: This new video from Toronto Fire highlights just how scary fires from lithium-ion batteries can be. It comes as crews battle yet another such fire in the city, the latest from an e-bike.
2: This is now our 108th fire involving lithium-ion batteries, and we are still not close to the end of this year.
1: Firefighters responded shortly before 3 in the morning to this modular housing building near Victoria Park in Danforth, which helps people transition away from homelessness. Several people were assessed by paramedics, and one person was sent to hospital with smoke inhalation.
3: The whole second floor was smoked out. There's so much smoke.
1: Shanna Robb says she was walking

0: up the stairs from the first floor when she encountered smoke.
1: Guy where the smoke's coming from, the room, my neighbor across the hall, he was down the hall fixing a bike with another tenant. So I was like, hey, your room's smoking. So he runs back. He's got a bird in there, so he's trying to get the door open. It's there, he had batteries in there.
0: Rob says different bikes have been in the hallway over the past 6 months and didn't realize how dangerous they could be until the fire.
2: It is an extreme danger, especially in multi-tenant buildings, because once these batteries go into thermal runaway, we are very fortunate the other batteries and bikes didn't catch fire as well, which would have put not only the tenants at risk, but the responding firefighters.
0: Fire Chief Jim Jessup says the city doesn't have jurisdiction over fire codes regarding e-bikes left in hallways, and he's been asking federal and provincial government regulators to step in quickly. It's a serious concern for landlords as well, including the neighborhood group, which runs the building where this latest fire took place.
3: We have observed people bringing unsafe bikes into our building, and we've had to give them notices as tenants that this is against our rules. They're prohibited and they're not allowed. But at the same time, we're also trying to balance their rights and privacy with safety.
0: For now, Jessup says make sure batteries are being charged safely.
2: The scariest thing in your house should not be charging lithium-ion batteries.
0: Some safety guidance from the city's website: never modify or tamper batteries. Keep them in sight until charging is complete. Don't charge them on soft surfaces. Keep them away from sunlight and hot vehicles, and store them away from anything that can catch fire. Several residents told us they didn't hear smoke alarms. The fire department says they'll be looking into that as part of their investigation. Beth McDonnell, CTV News.
4: Another e-bike fire, this one in Peterborough. Fire crews found an e-bike engulfed in flames, leaning up against a house on McKellar Street. The fire spread to a fence and then into the attic. No one was home. No injuries were reported. And police have identified the victim of a weekend homicide in North York, along with the suspect that they're looking for. 24-year-old Christopher Gordon was found with traumatic injuries in an apartment on Blossomfield Drive. That was Sunday morning. Police had responded for reports of a disturbance in the building near Lawrence and Allen, and Gordon died at the scene. 32-year-old Cody Redifo of Timmins is wanted for first-degree murder. Police say he should be considered armed and dangerous. They're advising anyone who sees him to call 911. And Peel Police expanding a unit created to combat retail thefts in Brampton and Mississauga. The Bear Unit is a specialized enforcement team designed to combat organized property crime and retail theft, and that spiked in the region. Since the spring, it's recovered more than $1 million in stolen property and made 53 arrests, resulting in more than 260 charges.
5: For many people, retail theft may still appear to be a crime of opportunity. But what we have seen across Peel and across Ontario is something far more coordinated, sophisticated, sinister, and far-reaching. Organized retail crime is not simply about stolen items. It's about the organized networks behind the stolen merchandise that exploit the gaps, operate across jurisdictions, and generate significant profits at the expense of businesses, workers, consumers, police officers, and communities.
4: Peel Police are hosting a conference over the next 2 days involving law enforcement agencies, retail industry leaders, and public safety partners to discuss more ways to crack down on retail theft. And what question would you ask Toronto Police Chief Myron Demkew? Well, tomorrow, Thursday, Chief Demkew joins us live in studio on CP24 Breakfast, and that's for the debut of our new series, Ask the Chief. From public safety and transit concerns to traffic, auto theft, community issues, really anything, we want to hear from you and what's on your mind. 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Your question could be featured live on air. The deadline to submit is today. 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Advanced voting is underway in Toronto. Residents can cast a ballot for mayor, city councillors, and school trustees. Polling stations across the city are now open daily from 10 a.m. until 7 p.m. That's until Sunday. Voter information is available on the City of Toronto's website.
6: Status quo is streets that aren't maintained, not enough snow clearing. You know, that's what the stat, and raising our taxes. Our taxes are very high. I'm a homeowner and a senior, and every year we have more taxes, but we don't have more money to pay that. So it would be, change would be very helpful.
7: Certainly for councillors, we were able to speak to the councillors because they're so local. But we've also seen our mayors in and around. And you get to know the peeps over this and that, like over time, meetings and so on. Yeah. So partly personality and partly issues.
4: And mayoral candidate Olivia Chow, she was joined by several supporters to cast an advance ballot at a community center near Christie Pits. Chow spoke to reporters after voting. She encourages all Torontonians to take advantage of the advance voting window.
8: Take advantage of advanced polling, especially this weekend, before or after the turkey. Come on out. It's open till Sunday night at 7 p.m. I think the choice is so stark that those 10 years that we did not build any affordable homes, that we did not take good care of our infrastructure, where TDC suffered cuts to the services, and at the same time, the fares were raised. So those are the days that we don't want to go backwards. We have to move forward.
4: And Chow's main rival for the mayor's office, Brad Bradford, also took advantage of the advance polls. He cast his ballot at the Beaches Recreation Center today. Bradford says Toronto needs change at City Hall.
9: What we need is everybody who wants change at City Hall, who wants a city that we can be proud of, who wants, you know, traffic that moves, taxes that don't, and streets that feel safe, to be a part of this movement. And, you know, we're looking for the support and the mandate from voters across all 630 square kilometers of this city. Doesn't matter what your background is, what your income is, how long you've been in Toronto. Maybe you just moved here. Maybe you've been here all your life. But I think what I'm hearing at the doors, what I'm hearing on the streets, what I'm hearing on the transit system every day is that Toronto could be better, and it ought to be better.
4: And if you need some more time to decide, Election Day is on October 26th. This is Toronto's breaking news, CP24, still to come. Industry Minister Melanie Joly says she's extremely disappointed with Stelco's plan to cut 500 jobs in Hamilton, and we'll have the latest on that story after the break.
10: Welcome to the Harold Maynard Mississauga Park, where the Beer League magic happens.
11: One, two, three, roll green!
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12: What are you gonna do? Lose all over me?
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14: Hello? Hey, Dad. Is Mom with you?
15: Hi, honey.
14: Put her on speaker.
16: Got it.
14: Mom, Dad, I won Lotto 649 and I'm sending you on that cruise.
16: Really?
15: We're going?
14: You're going.
17: You'll get used to it.
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0: questions remain after a man was found dead in Port Perry, prompting a homicide investigation. The federal government's turning up the pressure on Stelco over looming mass layoffs. But Minister Melanie Joly says that the situation does not yet warrant legal action. And GTA home sales, they fell for a second straight month in September as economic uncertainty kept buyers on the sidelines. Stay with CP24 for more on these stories. For further details, head to our website, cp24.com, and the CP24 app. Well, a new report shows it's going to be more expensive to serve a traditional Thanksgiving dinner this year. For more on how much more it's going to cost you to put turkey on the table, we'll go live now to CP24's Phil Perkins. Phil?
1: Hey there, Leslie. Yeah, a little bit of chill in the air now, truly. You can honestly taste the pumpkin spice lattes and the stuffing, the sweet potato mash, the potato mash, and of course the turkey and the dressing. Some people call it dressing. I call it stuffing. And it's going to cost you, 10% more. This is according to the Agri-Food Analytics Lab out of Dalhousie University. They took a group of four people in this equation. They included a 7-pound turkey, rolls, potatoes, carrots, stuffing, pumpkin pie, cranberries, and gravy. They said it'll cost $35.72. That is about 10% higher than $32.48. That's what it would have cost you last year. Sylvain Chalabois says that one of the reasons that people are getting away from red meat, going towards poultry, that is increasing the price of poultry. And he also says, unfortunately, all the other proteins are going up in price as well. There really is no relief. If you don't like turkey, you think it's too dry, has no flavor, you want to go for ham, that also has gone up in price. So here's Sylvain Chalabois explaining why the prices are going up this year. We also caught up with people who are buying their groceries, preparing for the big day.
2: The other component that we're looking very closely is the super El Nino affecting production. Now, this fall, harvest has been quite strong in Ontario, to be honest, but we're expecting a drier winter and spring. So that may actually impact prices overall. Wheat is up 48%. Barley is up. Canola is up. So all these commodities are affected by the super El Nino effect. So that's going to catch up to us in about 4 to 6 months from now.
3: It is going to be hard for many, and the city is experiencing that kind of situation where many are going to the food banks and many are trying to just get by. So it will be hard for those who usually do big Thanksgiving to sort of think about paring it down.
4: I shop around. Right. I go to different stores, usually early in the morning to get the 30% off along that line. For Thanksgiving, I got my roast 2 weeks ago because it was on sale. And the other vegetables, I shop around, see what's available and what's on sale. You have to do it nowadays.
5: It's all about the people.
6: Yeah.
5: And there'll be my nephew, his family of four, his sister, which is a family of with boyfriends of yours, but their daughter's boyfriends, there'll be about eight there. Wow. And just a lot of laughter and good food.
1: Michelle Boss says, hey, if you are hosting, you know, you want to do it because you love it, because you like seeing your family and friends, there's absolutely no shame taking care of the turkey. That is a big job. You cannot mess that up. And kindly ask everyone else, you know, bring your favorite side and just making sure you don't overlap, although you can never have too much stuffing or mashed potatoes. But everyone brings in a side, so everyone saves money and they all get to hang out with each other, especially in this economy, Liz. Send it back to you.
0: Yeah, Phil, you haven't mentioned the Brussels sprouts. That's on my plate.
1: Brussels sprouts and bacon.
0: Yes, exactly.
1: I love that.
0: Right?
1: That is my thing.
0: Okay, me too.
1: It is the best.
0: Okay.
1: And I just made a pumpkin pie. Liz.
0: Yeah.
1: It cost me, I think, less than $10. You could do it. You don't have to always buy store-bought. It's you can make it happen.
0: You could just bring it in for all of us to eat, too. Thanks, Phil. Now, the federal government is putting some pressure on Stelco over impending mass layoffs. Industry Minister Melanie Joly sent a letter to President Paul Simon outlining her extreme disappointment over the company's plan to lay off 500 workers in Hamilton in response to U.S. tariffs and other market pressures. Ottawa approved the sale of Stelco to Cleveland-Cliffs in 2024, and which was contingent on the company maintaining a number of union jobs and most non-union jobs. jobs as well. Jolie's asking for Cleveland Cliffs to share its plan to comply with that agreement within 5 days or face possible legal action. And Hamilton Mayor Andrea Horvath says Stelco needs to honor the deal it made.
6: It was a 5-year agreement, so it's not even halfway through yet. And here we are with the threat of layoffs literally in a couple of days. And so we all know that Trump's tariffs are destabilizing everyone. People are very worried here in Hamilton and across the province, across the country. But what my job is now is to try to stand up for Hamilton workers, and that's what I think the federal and provincial governments are trying to do as well, and we're working together to do that.
0: Previously said it expects a significant number of employees affected by the layoffs will be offered jobs at Lake Erie Works. And the province has referred concerns about OSAP payments at private career colleges to the OPP. Colleges and Universities Minister Nolan Quinn says targeted inspections of career colleges were launched last year. That was amid growing concerns about OSAP usage. Well, the Canadian Press reports that the total amount of grants sent to students at 7 career colleges in 2024 and 2025 was about $385 million. Now, that's the same amount that went to students at all Ontario publicly funded schools. The province has now paused all OSAP payments associated with private career colleges.
7: I recognize this pause will likely have an impact on enrollment and therefore on the financial viability of certain institutions. While this is difficult, it is a necessary right-sizing of the sector where enrollment and OSAP usage had become out of control, especially for institutions that may have misused OSAP.
0: And court records show that the industry association Career Colleges Ontario has been warning the province about possible suspicious OSAP activity for years. Now, Toronto Public Health is urging people to get vaccinated for Mpox as cases rise. There's been 14 confirmed cases since September, and recent wastewater monitoring by the Public Health Agency of Canada has also consistently detected Mpox in the city. The virus spreads through close contact with a person who has it, and we spoke to infectious diseases specialist Dr. Isaac Bogosh about the concerns.
8: Definitely not gone, but forgotten. And this still continues to be an issue. And again, said with no stigma, no moralization, and no value judgment, but the vast majority of these cases have been in the men who have sex with men community. And there are programs that have lowered barriers to vaccination for the men who have sex with men community. And huge credit of community leadership and advocacy by the MSM community has been wonderful in leading these vaccine programs. But obviously, this is still not gone.
0: Now, the Mpox vaccine is 2 doses. It's eligible. Residents being encouraged to check their vaccination status. And this is Toronto's breaking news, CP24. We'll take a look at Toronto's top stories. That's next.
9: I'm out. Peace.
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16: And a musical featuring songs by Grammy winner Alicia Keys is taking over Toronto. CTV's Andrea Kay spoke to two of the stars of Hell's Kitchen.
17: Actors, two very different stage careers. Together, Desmond Sean Ellington and Kennedy Coggle play a version of Grammy winner Alicia Keys' parents, single mom Jersey and her estranged father, Davis, in the two-time Tony Award-winning musical, Hell's Kitchen.
18: Me and my mother live in the heart of New York City, in the neighborhood some people know as Hell's Kitchen.
19: First day of rehearsal, I heard her sing, and I was like, oh, we're going to have a good time on this tour.
20: Oh, yes. Mm-hmm. And then I heard her sing, I was like, all right. All right, this is going to work.
17: Veteran and touring performer has played Elphaba in Wicked, Belle in Beauty and the Beast, and the lead in Beautiful, the Carole King musical.
21: I'm a damn good mother.
22: The best. I know it.
20: I really didn't think I was going to get it, because I honestly didn't know that I was right for the show. And I was like, oh, sure. And then when I went in and Alicia Keys was in the room and, you know, we worked together, and then they brought me in for a final callback, and then a month later I had the job.
17: Ellington, a singer who started in the church, was a late arrival on the Broadway stage.
19: For my 33rd birthday, I took myself to New York for the first time, and I was like, I'm going to see my first Broadway show, and it was Chicago. Mm. And it was that night at that show, I was like, this is what I'm going to do. I didn't know anything about anything, but I just knew this is what I'm going to do. And 10 years later,
20: yep,
19: here we are.
17: From Hamilton to Hell's Kitchen, he performed the roles on Broadway and met Alicia Keys during his audition for the national tour.
20: Alicia calls it her baby, and she took meticulous care with casting, with how it is crafted, yeah, down to the costumes, down to the lights. Like, she really wanted it to be a top-notch, world-class experience.
17: Hell's Kitchen is on stage now at the Princess of Wales Theatre until October 25th. Andrea Case, CTV News.
16: 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We'll take a look at Toronto's top stories. 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
23: Tonight, a stunning U.S. arrest in the Tumbler Ridge shooting.
24: Bryant continued to enable the shooter over the months they discussed these plans.
23: 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Later on CTV National News and watch on Crave.
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0: The victim of a fatal hit and run in Vaughan has been found, but police believe the female was actually struck 2 days ago. And questions remain after a man was found dead in Port Perry, prompting a homicide investigation. As Toronto's mayoral race heats up, Chris Alexander says he's ending his campaign, with Olivia Chow and Brad Bradford locked in as the leading candidates. It's 10 o'clock and 13 degrees out. This is Toronto's breaking news, CP24. I'm Liz West. York Regional Police are investigating a fatal hit and run in Vaughan. Officers responded to the scene on Pine Valley Drive. That's north of Major McKenzie, and that's where the female victim was found around 3 this afternoon. Police said the female was found with severe injuries, but later described it as a fatal hit and run. They believe she was struck on Sunday night, and a dark suitcase, pair of white shoes, another article of clothing, they could all be seen on the side of the road. No vehicle description has been released, as police urge anyone with information to please come forward. And Durham police are investigating after a man was found dead in Port Perry. Officers responded to a call for a sudden death around 8 this morning on Water Street near Simcoe and Scugog Streets. There they found the body of a man with obvious signs of trauma. The Durham Homicide Unit is now investigating. And Toronto Police says an e-bike battery sparked a blaze that left a woman injured in Scarborough. As CTV's Beth McDonnell reports, it comes during the service's Fire Prevention Week, which has a specific focus on stopping lithium-ion battery fires.
1: This new video from Toronto Fire highlights just how scary fires from lithium-ion batteries can be. It comes as crews battle yet another such fire in the city, the latest from an e-bike.
2: This is now our 108th fire involving lithium-ion batteries, and we are still not close to the end of this year.
1: Firefighters responded shortly before 3 in the morning to this modular housing building near Victoria Park in Danforth, which helps people transition away from homelessness. Several people were assessed by paramedics, and one person was sent to hospital with smoke inhalation.
3: The whole second floor was smoked out. There's so much smoke.
1: Shanna Robb says she was walking up the stairs from the first floor when she encountered smoke.
3: Guy where the smoke's coming from the room, my neighbor across the hall, he was down the hall fixing a bike with another tenant. So I was like, hey, your room's smoking. So he runs back. He's got a bird in there, so he's trying to get the door open. He had batteries in there. So.
1: Robb says different bikes have been in the hallway over the past 6 months and didn't realize how dangerous they could be until the fire.
2: It is an extreme danger, especially in multi-tenant buildings, because once these batteries go into thermal runaway, we are very fortunate the other batteries and bikes didn't catch fire as well, which would have put not only the tenants at risk, but the responding firefighters.
1: Fire Chief Jim Jessup says the city doesn't have jurisdiction over fire codes regarding e-bikes left in hallways, and he's been asking federal and provincial government regulators to step in quickly. It's a serious concern for landlords as well, including the neighborhood group which runs the building where this latest fire took place.
4: We have observed people bringing unsafe bikes into our building, and we've had to give them notices as tenants that this is against our rules. They're prohibited and they're not allowed. But at the same time, we're also trying to balance their rights and privacy with safety.
1: For now, Jessup says make sure batteries are being charged safely.
2: The scariest thing in your house should not be charging lithium-ion batteries.
1: Some safety guidance from the city's website: never modify or tamper batteries. Keep them in sight until charging is complete. Don't charge them on soft surfaces. Keep them away from sunlight and hot vehicles, and store them away from anything that can catch fire. Several residents told us they didn't hear smoke alarms. The fire department says they'll be looking into that as part of their investigation. Beth McDonnell, CTV News.
0: Another e-bike fire, this one in Peterborough. Fire crews found an e-bike engulfed in flames and leaning up against a house on McKellar Street. The fire spread to a fence and then into an attic. No one was home. No injuries were reported. And police have identified the victim of a weekend homicide in North York, along with the suspect that they're looking for. 24-year-old Christopher Gordon was found with traumatic injuries in an apartment located at Blossom Field Drive Sunday morning. Police had responded for reports of a disturbance in the building, which is near Lawrence and the Allen. Gordon died at the scene. 32-year-old Cody Radifo of Timmins is wanted for first-degree murder. Police say he should be considered armed and dangerous. They're advising anyone who sees him to please call 911. And Peel Police expanding a unit created to combat retail thefts in Brampton and Mississauga. The Bear Unit. It's a specialized enforcement team designed to combat organized property crime and retail theft, and that's spiked in the region. Since the spring, it's recovered more than $1 million in stolen property and made 53 arrests, resulting in more than 260 charges.
5: For many people, retail theft may still appear to be a crime of opportunity. But what we have seen across Peel and across Ontario is something far more coordinated, sophisticated, sinister, and far-reaching. Organized retail crime is not simply about stolen items. It's about the organized networks behind the stolen merchandise that exploit the gaps, operate across jurisdictions, and generate significant profits at the expense of businesses, workers, consumers, police officers, and communities.
0: Now, Peel Police are hosting a conference over the next 2 days involving law enforcement agencies, retail industry leaders, and public safety partners to talk about more ways to crack down on retail theft. And another Toronto mayoral debate tonight with Olivia Chow and Brad Bradford taking part. And CB24's Andrew Brennan was watching and joins us live with more. Andrew, what can you tell us?
6: Well, Liz, without having Chris Alexander there, ultimately this became a head-to-head showdown. And as we've been talking about throughout the day today, of course, with Alexander dropping out, the question is who's going to potentially be picking up the confirmed or known supporters of this candidate, or now former candidate. With that in mind, let's think a little bit about how this ultimately changes the race, but also change this debate format. It ultimately, as I mentioned, became a one-on-one, and how things really worked out in terms of rhetoric here. You had the incumbent trying to paint ultimately their challenger as someone who said something or voted on something as a councillor, now campaigning with the opposite perspective or the opposite policy, as she put it, trying to ask whether or not ultimately voters could trust Brad Bradford. Whereas in response several times, Brad Bradford actually did say in response to Olivia Chow's questioning that she was fear-mongering, and that this ultimately, and this is a one thing that he again said several times during the debate, it was indicative of a campaign that had run out of ideas and also an incumbent that also ultimately did not have a suitable platform. He said several times, again, a campaign that did not have new ideas. So you saw this playing out in several different formats and also in several different pieces of subject matter. These you can call them forms of attack or specific areas of attack were repeated in different arenas, such as looking at whether or not mayor should be on the police board. That's something that was talked about in one instance, or talking about bike lanes and what was voted on before versus what the plan is now, or when it came to homelessness. Listen to this.
7: But I would like to just sort of fact check the reality that homelessness has only decreased by 8% over the past 2 years. And I'm never going to stand up here at a podium and tell you that 4% year over year or 8% in totality is something to celebrate. I raise that point because it just underscores the need for us to do these things faster. And we need the leadership that's focused to make sure that we can deliver the housing that people desperately need.
8: Councillor Bradford, you voted against building shelters in our city. Now, during election, you're saying the exact opposite. You're saying you care about homelessness and people living on our street. You talk a lot about change, but it's clear, Councillor Bradford, the only thing that you've ever changed is your mind. Come on, quite often, in fact. So you can't just do one thing and then say something else.
6: Now, I did ask both candidates if they thought that ultimately the way that they had gone about this debate, their strategy would have paid off. If, for instance, Chow thought that she did ultimately potentially put some questions in voters' minds about whether or not Bradford does ultimately have a compass versus potentially otherwise. Whereas I also, for instance, asked Bradford if he thought that Olivia Chow was able to do anything on that standpoint, or if, in fact, that he was able to make any inroads ultimately on whether or not this the incumbent did have a platform as robust as he says it's not. So in the end, both of them did say that they believe that they got their point across. Though ultimately, Liz, it was interesting when I did try to say, do you have a grade score for yourself? Neither wanted to do so, just saying that they were grateful for the opportunity. And of course, they're going to have a few more before ultimately we do have voting day in just under now 3 weeks. But before then, there's still a few more days of advance voting. And now with, again, Alexander out of the race, Chris Alexander stepping aside today and not endorsing either of them, this does make this race that much more interesting. I'll send it back to you.
0: And of course, we will be covering every minute of it every day. Thanks for that. CP24's Andrew Brennan. Olivia Chow is clarifying where her name lands on the ballot. Why? Because in a post on Instagram, she quoted Drake's song, Nine Writings, six upside down in a nine is a nine now. And there are two Chows on the ballot. I'm number nine, she says. Tell your friends, tell your cousin, tell your aunties and uncles. It is 10, 11, 13 degrees out. This is Toronto's breaking news, CP24. We'll take a look at Toronto's top stories. That's next.
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0: questions remain after a man was found dead in Port Perry, prompting a homicide investigation. The federal government is turning up the pressure on Stelco over looming mass layoffs, but Industry Minister Melanie Joly says the situation does not yet warrant legal action. And GTA home sales, they fell for a second straight month in September as economic uncertainty kept buyers on the sidelines. Stay with CP24 for more on these stories. For further details, head to our website, cp24.com, and the CP24 app. Well, Thanksgiving dinner could cost you a little more this year. Dalhousie University's Agri-Food Lab released its Thanksgiving meal report today. It finds the price of a turkey dinner for four, that's going to run you nearly $36 this year. That is up from 10% from last year. The director of the Agri-Food Lab, Sylvain Charlebois, joined us with more on the reasons for the increase.
1: Poultry has been under pressure for months now, just because people are pivoting away from beef. Beef sales are down, and so people are looking for some proteins. So chicken is actually more expensive as well. So if you're thinking, well, turkey is more expensive, I'll go for chicken. But chicken is also more expensive. That's one thing. The other issue is diesel. My goodness, diesel is double the price of what it was last year. And that's having an impact on Thanksgiving dinner for sure.
2: It's always been a family treat. Sometimes you have to get friends around, and then I do the whole thing.
3: Nice. What, should you have a specialty dish?
2: My stuffing.
3: Oh, what's in it? Tell me the ingredients.
2: I wish I could. Yeah. My mother would kill me.
4: I don't care what I eat. It's a company. And so all in all, I'm sure he'll manage, things okay, as I say, it's more about the food than what... it's more about the company than the food.
0: Now, if turkey is not your thing, you can also expect to pay more for ham and lamb this Thanksgiving. Now, the federal government's putting some pressure on Stelco over impending mass layoffs. Industry Minister Melanie Joly sent a letter to President Paul Simon outlining her extreme disappointment over the company's plan to lay off 500 workers in Hamilton, all in response to U.S. tariffs and other market pressures. Ottawa approved the sale of Stelco to Cleveland-Cliffs in 2024, which was contingent on the company maintaining a number of union jobs and most non-union jobs. Joly is asking Cleveland-Cliffs to share its plan to comply with that agreement within 5 days or face possible legal action. Now, Mayor Andrea Horvath says Stelco needs to honor the deal it made.
5: It was a five-year agreement, so it's not even halfway through yet. And here we are with the threat of layoffs literally in a couple of days. And so we all know that Trump's tariffs are destabilizing everyone. People are very worried here in Hamilton and across the province, across the country. But what my job is now is to try to stand up for Hamilton workers. And that's what I think the federal and provincial governments are trying to do as well. And we're working together to do that.
0: Now, the company previously said it expects a significant number of employees affected by the layoffs will be offered jobs at Lake Erie Works. The union representing Stellantis workers in Canada says it will hold a vote later this month to look at taking strike action against the automaker. Unifor says contract negotiations with Stellantis remain at an impasse. It says several key issues have become sticking points, including the future of the Brampton assembly plant and the future of Stellantis operations across Canada. The strike authorization vote will take place from October 17th to 18th, with the results announced on the 19th. And it is 10:17 and 13 degrees out, getting chilly. This is Toronto's breaking news, CP24. We'll take a look at Toronto's top stories. That's next.

0: I'm Nate Erskine-Smith. I was lucky to serve you in Beaches East York as your MP for over a decade. 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
22: And the Leafs wrapped up an early homestand tonight with a game against the Nashville Predators.
23: Matthews shoves Stamkos off the puck now. McKenna with a shot, scores! Gavin McKenna, his first National Hockey League goal!
22: Okay, we can all exhale a sigh of relief. Gavin McKenna scoring his fourth game to quiet those critics who were wondering when the number one draft pick would get his first point. The Leafs rallied to tie the game after falling behind 3-0, and then they went into overtime.
23: Nifty move around O'Reilly. Here comes Nylander. Rolls it back. Rebound. Score! Austin Matthews, overtime winner. And the Leafs come all the way back.
22: Austin Matthews scores the winner as the Leafs beat the Predators 5-4. Matthews also had two assists, and the Leafs hit the road now with a game in Las Vegas on Thursday. Good news, right? A musical featuring songs by Grammy winner Alicia Keys is taking over the city. CTV's Andrea Kay spoke with two of the stars of Hell's Kitchen.
24: Actors, two very different stage careers. Together, Desmond Sean Ellington and Kennedy Coggle play a version of Grammy winner Alicia Keys' parents, single mom Jersey and her estranged father, Davis, in the two-time Tony Award-winning musical, Hell's Kitchen.
25: Me and my mother live in the heart of New York City in the neighborhood some people know as Hell's Kitchen.
26: First day of rehearsal, I heard her sing, and I was like, oh, we're gonna have a good time on this tour.
27: Oh, yes.
26: Mm-hmm.
27: And then I heard her sing, I was like, all right. All right, this is going to work.
24: Veteran and touring performer has played Elphaba in Wicked, Belle in Beauty and the Beast, and the lead in Beautiful, the Carole King musical.
28: I'm a damn good mother.
29: The best. I know it.
27: I really didn't think I was going to get it, because I honestly didn't know that I was right for the show. And I was like, oh, sure. And then when I went in and Alicia Keys was in the room and, you know, we worked together and then they brought me in for a final call back. And then a month later, I had the job.
24: Ellington, a singer who started in the church, was a late arrival on the Broadway stage.
26: For my 33rd birthday, I... took myself to New York for the first time, and I was like, I'm gonna see my first Broadway show, and it was Chicago. Mm. And it was that night at that show that I was like, this is what I'm gonna do. I didn't know anything about anything, but I just knew this is what I'm gonna do. And 10 years later,
0: yep,
26: here we are.
24: From Hamilton to Hell's Kitchen, he performed the roles on Broadway and met Alicia Keys during his audition for the national tour.
27: Alicia calls it her baby, and she took meticulous care with casting, with how it is crafted, yeah, down to the costumes, down to the lights. Like, she really wanted it to be a top-notch, world-class experience.
24: Hell's Kitchen is on stage now at the CAA Ed Mirvish Theater until October 25th. Andrea Case, CTV News.
22: Looks good. And as a Canadian astronaut continues to orbit the Earth aboard the International Space Station, there are other homegrown achievements to celebrate during this World Space Week, including a Markham-based rocket company that is marking what it calls a Canadian first. CTV's John Venevalli-Rio has more.
1: For a small but growing Canadian rocket company, this was a big moment.
2: Terra Nova, separation confirmed.
1: At their mission control in Markham, Ontario, celebrating a major milestone this month with their Terra Nova test satellite reaching orbit. And so far, after a few days in space, all is well.
3: We're very grateful that everything is working really great on the satellite. We have complete and perfect contact with it.
1: The satellite catching a ride on an American SpaceX rocket. But eventually, the Canadian company NordSpace plans to use its own launch vehicles. They say they designed and assembled their satellite in just 9 months. Sporting AI-powered cameras, they say it could be used to keep an eye on the Arctic, watch for wildfires, or track other objects in orbit, playing a role in maintaining Canadian sovereignty and public safety.
3: Part of our mission is to develop launch vehicles, satellites, and everything else in between. So this is a big step in that direction.
1: The company has a new facility in Markham they call Rocket Factory 1, with more than 50 employees, and plans to expand. And in a few weeks, they hope to finally launch a test rocket called Taiga from what's being called the Atlantic Spaceport Complex, built in Newfoundland and Labrador, with private and government funding.
3: It'll be the first commercial rocket to launch from a commercial launch site in Canada, and really a major demonstration of the future that we're building.
1: The company's also setting the ambitious goal of sending a lunar rover to the surface of the moon next year. The rover called Terry is named after Terry Fox and is being tested at the company's factory, though how it will get to the moon has yet to be revealed.
3: And we'll be I believe the sixth nation in the world to ever have a lunar rover and the first for Canada. So we're very excited.
1: For now, though, the satellite in space is a first for a private Canadian company aiming to also launch its own rockets and rely less on other nations to get to space. John Venevalli-Rouse, CTV News, Toronto.
22: 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We'll take a look at Toronto's top stories. That's next.
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1: Hey there, Toronto. I'm Teddy Wilson.
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5: 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We can help.

0: The victim of a fatal hit and run in Vaughan has been found, but police believe the female was actually struck 2 days ago. And questions remain after a man was found dead in Port Perry, prompting a homicide investigation. As Toronto's mayoral race heats up, Chris Alexander says he's ending his campaign with Olivia Chowne-Bradford locked in as the leading candidates. 10:30, 13 degrees out. This is Toronto's breaking news, CP24, and I'm Liz West. Well, York Regional Police are investigating a fatal hit and run in Vaughan. Officers responded to the scene on Pine Valley Drive. That's north of Major McKenzie, and that's where the female victim was found around 3 this afternoon. Police said that the female was found with severe injuries, but later described it as a fatal hit and run. They believe she was struck on Sunday night. A dark suitcase, a pair of white shoes, and another article of clothing could be seen on the side of the road. No vehicle description has been released as police urge anyone with information to please come forward. And Durham police investigating after a man was found dead in Port Perry. Officers responded to a call for a sudden death around 8 this morning on Water Street. That's near Simcoe and Scugog Streets. There they found the body of a man with obvious signs of trauma. The Durham Homicide Unit is now investigating. And one person's been injured after a collision in Etobicoke. Paramedics tell us that they were called to the area of Browns Line and Evans Avenue just after 9 tonight for reports of a crash. It appears multiple vehicles were involved, including 2 pickup trucks with extensive front-end damage. One person was taken to hospital with serious but non-life-threatening injuries. An investigation is ongoing. And Toronto Fire says an e-bike battery sparked a blaze that left a woman injured in Scarborough. SCTV's Beth Mack Donnell reports it comes during the service's Fire Prevention Week, which has a specific focus on stopping lithium-ion battery fires.
1: This new video from Toronto Fire highlights just how scary fires from lithium-ion batteries can be. It comes as crews battle yet another such fire in the city, the latest from an e-bike.
2: This is now our 108th fire involving lithium-ion batteries, and we are still not close to the end of this year.
1: Firefighters responded shortly before 3 in the morning to this modular housing building near Victoria Park in Danforth, which helps people transition away from homelessness. Several people were assessed by paramedics, and one person was sent to hospital with smoke inhalation.
3: The whole second floor was smoked out. There's so much smoke.
1: Shanna Robb says she was walking up the stairs from the first floor when she encountered smoke.
3: Guy where the smoke's coming from the room, my neighbor across the hall, he was down the hall fixing a bike with another tenant. So I was like, hey, your room's smoking. So he runs back. He's got a burn there, so he's trying to get the door open. He had batteries in there. So.

0: Rob says different bikes have been in the hallway over the past 6 months and didn't realize how dangerous they could be until the fire.
1: It is an extreme danger, especially in multi-tenant buildings, because once these batteries go into thermal runaway, we are very fortunate the other batteries and bikes didn't catch fire as well, which would have put not only the tenants at risk, but the responding firefighters.
0: Fire Chief Jim Jessup says the city doesn't have jurisdiction over fire codes regarding e-bikes left in hallways, and he's been asking federal and provincial government regulators to step in quickly. It's a serious concern for landlords as well, including the neighborhood group, which runs the building where this latest fire took place.
2: We have observed people bringing unsafe bikes into our building, and we've had to give them notices as tenants that this is against our rules. They're prohibited and they're not allowed. But at the same time, we're also trying to balance their rights and privacy with safety.
0: For now, Jessup says make sure batteries are being charged safely.
1: The scariest thing in your house should not be charging lithium-ion batteries.
0: Some safety guidance from the city's website: never modify or tamper batteries. Keep them in sight until charging is complete. Don't charge them on soft surfaces. Keep them away from sunlight and hot vehicles, and store them away from anything that can catch fire. Several residents told us they didn't hear smoke alarms. The fire department says they'll be looking into that as part of their investigation. Beth McDonnell, CTV News.
3: Another e-bike fire, this one in Peterborough. Fire crews found an e-bike engulfed in flames and leaning up against a house on McKellar Street. The fire spread to a fence and then into the attic. No one was home and no injuries were reported. And police have identified the victim of a weekend homicide in North York, along with the suspect that they're looking for. 24-year-old Christopher Gordon was found with traumatic injuries in an apartment on Blossom Field Drive Sunday morning. Police had responded for reports of a disturbance in the building near Lawrence and the Allen. Gordon died at the scene. 32-year-old Cody Redifo of Timmins is wanted for first-degree murder. Police say he should be considered armed and dangerous. They're advising anyone who sees him to call 911. And Peel Police expanding a unit created to combat retail thefts in Brampton and Mississauga. The Bear Unit is a specialized enforcement team designed to combat organized property crime and retail theft, which has spiked in the region. Since the spring, it's recovered more than $1 million in stolen property and made 53 arrests, resulting in more than 260 charges.
4: For many people, retail theft may still appear to be a crime of opportunity, but what we have seen across Peel and across Ontario is something far more coordinated, sophisticated, sinister, and far-reaching. Organized retail crime is not simply about stolen items. It's about the organized networks behind the stolen merchandise that exploit the gaps, operate across jurisdictions, and generate significant profits at the expense of businesses, workers, consumers, police officers, and communities.
3: And Peel Police are hosting a conference over the next 2 days involving law enforcement agencies, retail industry leaders, and public safety partners, all to discuss more ways to crack down on retail theft. And another Toronto mayoral debate tonight with Olivia Chow and Brad Bradford taking part. And CP24's Andrew Brennan was watching and joins us live now with more. Andrew, what can you tell us?
5: Well, Liz, originally, of course, this was going to be a three-person debate with Chris Alexander ultimately stepping aside. And also, as it does need to be said, because he wasn't endorsing either of the two front runners left in this race, that means that with two people on the stage, there's that much, and well, more time for them to talk, and also more opportunity to be able to potentially take those decided voters in Alexander's camp, and then also the undecided, and potentially take this race past the finish line. We'll have to see, obviously. We got time to go. But let's talk about some of the major points that were brought up here. Of course, both of these candidates have talked a lot about their policy. Chow campaigning on her record. Olivia Chow, of course, the incumbent here. And talking about how we need to continuously move forward, as she puts it. That's one of the major talking points that she has had during this campaign. Whereas Brad Bradford, the challenger, talking a lot about how the last couple of years under the now incumbent, but the mayor, Olivia Chow, have not been as Toronto deserves. And talking about himself as the change candidate to ultimately change things around. So you heard from, for instance, Chow talking a lot about Bradford's record as councillor, and also some of the things that he's voted on that he now seems to be against as a mayor, trying to get the votes of all of the people of Toronto, the entire electorate. Whereas you also heard, for instance, tonight, particularly said in the same ways several times, two themes from Bradford. You heard one, that this was indicative of fear-mongering on the part of the ultimate incumbent here, but also that this was, again, indicative of a mayor and also a campaign that was out of ideas. These two attacking points came up in several different subject matters of this debate. We talked before about homelessness, but you may hear a little bit of the same thing here as we talk about bike lanes.
6: You championed and voted for 8 bike lanes in May of 2023. Now you're begging Duck 4 to rip them out. That is true. And for years, Councillor, you've raised TDC fares. You've been on the commission. You cut transit services. We lost riders. And at the election time, right now, you're saying the exact opposite. How could anyone trust you when you're just saying something that you have done the exact opposite previously?
7: I don't think your fear-mongering is going to fix transit. I don't think it's going to move traffic faster. That's why I have a plan. You know, and I'm not afraid to say if we've done something at council that isn't working effectively, we can go back and fix it. That's actually what leadership is. So, yes, we're going to make some changes to our roads. We're going to invest in some technology. Some of the best Canadian technology that can buttress us against the tariff war south of the border, invest in Canadian tech, shorten commute times home, and yes, the best thing that we can do to alleviate congestion in the city is get people back on transit. And under your leadership, transit ridership has decreased by 20%.
5: So you saw there, again, variations on those same themes, Liz. Ultimately, whether or not these two strategies ultimately do bear fruit, we will have to see, one, in further polling done by our official pollster, Nanos Research, but also, of course, when the voters get the final say. That, of course, happening very soon by this point. We have 3 weeks minus a day before voting day, and advance ballots are already being cast this week. Back to you.
3: All right. Thanks for that. CB24's Andrew Brennan. And Olivia Chow is clarifying where her name lands on the ballot. In a post on Instagram, she quoted Drake's song 9, writing, 6 upside down is a 9 now. There are 2 Chows on the ballot. I'm number 9. Tell your friends, tell your cousin, tell your aunties and uncles. Well, it's 10:40, 13 degrees out. This is Toronto's breaking news, CP24. We'll take a look at Toronto's top stories. That's next.
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0: questions remain after a man was found dead in Port Perry, prompting a homicide investigation. The federal government is turning up the pressure on Stelco over looming mass layoffs, but Industry Minister Melanie Joly says the situation does not yet warrant legal action. And GTA home sales fell for a second straight month in September as economic uncertainty kept buyers on the sidelines. And stay with CP24 for more on these stories. For further details, head to our website, cp24.com, and the CP24 app. Thanksgiving dinner will cost you a little more this year. Dalhousie University's Agri-Food Lab released its Thanksgiving meal report today. It finds the price of a turkey dinner for four will run you nearly $36 this year, and that's up 10% from last year. The director of the Agri-Food Lab, Sylvain Charlebois, joined us with more on the reasons for the increase.
1: Poultry has been under pressure for months now, just because people are pivoting away from beef. Beef sales are down, and so people are looking for some proteins. So chicken is actually more expensive as well. So if you're thinking, well, turkey is more expensive, I'll go for chicken. But chicken is also more expensive. That's one thing. The other issue is diesel. My goodness, diesel is double the price of what it was last year. And that's having an impact on Thanksgiving dinner for sure.
2: It is going to be hard for many, and the city is experiencing that kind of situation where many are going to the food banks and many are trying to just get by. So it will be hard for those who usually do big Thanksgiving to sort of think about paring it down.
3: I shop around. I go to different stores, usually early in the morning to get the 30% off along that line. For Thanksgiving, I got my roast 2 weeks ago because it was on sale, and the other vegetables, I shop around, see what's available and what's on sale. You have to do it nowadays.
4: It's all about the people.
5: Yeah.
4: And there'll be my nephew, his family of four, his sister, which is a family of with boyfriends of yours, but their daughter's boyfriends will be about eight there. Wow. And just a lot of laughter and good food.
0: And if turkey isn't your thing, you can also expect to pay more for ham and lamb this Thanksgiving. The federal government's putting some pressure on Stelco over impending mass layoffs. Industry Minister Melanie Joly sent a letter to President Paul Simon outlining her extreme disappointment over the company's plan to lay off 500 workers in Hamilton in response to U.S. tariffs and other market pressures. Ottawa approved the sale of Stelco to Cleveland-Cliffs in 2024, which was contingent on the company maintaining a number of union jobs and most non-union jobs. Joly is asking Cleveland-Cliffs to share its plan to comply with that agreement within 5 days or face probable legal action. Hamilton Mayor Andrea Horvath says Stelco needs to honor the deal it made.
6: It was a 5-year agreement, so it's not even halfway through yet. And here we are with the threat of layoffs literally in a couple of days. And so we all know that Trump's tariffs are destabilizing everyone. People are very worried here in Hamilton and across the province, across the country. But what my job is now is to try to stand up for Hamilton workers. And that's what I think the federal and provincial governments are trying to do as well. And we're working together to do that.
0: And the company previously said it expects a significant number of employees affected by the layoffs will be offered jobs at Lake Erie Works. The union representing Stellantis workers in Canada says it will hold a vote later this month to look at taking strike action against the automaker. Unifor says contract negotiations with Stellantis remain at an impasse. It says several key issues have become sticking points, including the future of the Brampton assembly plant and the future of Stellantis operations across the country. The strike authorization vote will take place from October 17th to 18th, with the results announced on the 19th. And the province has referred concerns about OSAP payments to private career colleges to the OPP. Colleges and Universities Minister Nolan Quinn says targeted inspections of career colleges were launched last year amid growing concerns about OSAP's usage. The Canadian Press reports that the total amount of grants sent to students at seven career colleges in 2024 and 2025 was about $385 million. Now, that's the same amount that went to students at all Ontario publicly funded schools. The province has now paused all OSAP payments associated with private career colleges. and it's 10:47. This is Toronto's breaking news, CP24. We'll take a look at Toronto's top stories. That is next.
5: I lost someone really close to me from cancer. If we had something like this, we would have caught it a lot sooner and maybe had a different outcome. The only real way to check that out is with the whole body MRI. Receiving my results was the best feeling in the world. Finding out that nothing was seriously wrong, what more could you ask for?
7: Detect early stage cancers and over 500 other diseases with zero radiation. Peace of mind is just a scan away. Swiss Chalet's Thanksgiving feast is back. 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
8: Police wrapped up an early homestand tonight with a game against the Nashville Predators.
9: Matthews. Shove stamp goes off the puck. Now McKenna with a shot, scores! Gavin McKenna, his first National Hockey League goal!
8: Gavin McKenna scoring his fourth game to quiet those critics who were wondering when the number one draft pick would get his first point. The Leafs rallied to tie the game after falling behind 3-0, and then they went to overtime.
9: Nifty move around O'Reilly. Here comes Nylander. Rolls it back. And rebound. Score! Austin Matthews. Overtime winner. And the Leafs come all the way back.
8: And Austin Matthews scores the winner as the Leafs beat the Predators 5-4. Matthews also had 2 assists. The Leafs hit the road now with the game in Las Vegas on Thursday. And a musical featuring songs by Grammy winner Alicia Keys is taking over Toronto. CTV's Andrea Kay spoke to two of the stars of Hell's Kitchen.
10: Actors, two very different stage careers. Together, Desmond Sean Ellington and Kennedy Coggle play a version of Grammy winner Alicia Keys' parents, single mom Jersey and her estranged father, Davis, in the two-time Tony Award-winning musical, Hell's Kitchen.
11: Me and my mother live in the heart of New York City in the neighborhood some people know as Hell's Kitchen.
12: First day of rehearsal, I heard her sing, and I was like, oh, we're gonna have a good time on this tour.
13: Oh, yes. Mm-hmm. And then I heard her sing, I was like, all right. All right, this is going to work.
10: Veteran and touring performer has played Elphaba in Wicked, Belle in Beauty and the Beast, and the lead in Beautiful, the Carole King musical.
14: My damn good mother.
15: The best. I know it.
13: I really didn't think I was going to get it, because I honestly didn't know that I was right for the show. I was like, oh, sure. And then when I went in and Alicia Keys was in the room and, you know, we worked together and then they brought me in for a final call back. And then a month later, I had the job.
10: Ellington, a singer who started in the church, was a late arrival on the Broadway stage.
12: For my 33rd birthday, I took myself to New York for the first time. And I was like, I'm going to see my first Broadway show. And it was Chicago. Mm. And it was that night at that show, I was like, this is what I'm going to do. I didn't know anything about anything, but I just knew this is what I'm going to do. And 10 years later,
13: yep,
12: here we are.
10: From Hamilton to Hell's Kitchen, he performed the roles on Broadway and met Alicia Keys during his audition for the national tour.
13: Alicia calls it her baby, and she took meticulous care with casting, with how it is crafted, yeah, down to the costumes, down to the lights. Like she really wanted it to be a top-notch, world-class experience.
10: Hell's Kitchen is on stage now at the CAA Ed Mirvish Theater until October 25th. Andrea Case, CTV News.
8: And as a Canadian astronaut continues to orbit the Earth aboard the International Space Station, there are other homegrown achievements to celebrate during this World Space Week, including a Markham-based rocket company that is marking what it calls a Canadian first. CTV's John Venevalli Rao has more.
16: For a small but growing Canadian rocket company, this was a big moment.
17: Terra Nova, separation confirmed.
16: At their mission control in Markham, Ontario, celebrating a major milestone this month with their Terra Nova test satellite reaching orbit. And so far, after a few days in space, all is well.
18: We're very grateful that everything is working really great on the satellite. We have complete and perfect contact with it.
16: The satellite catching a ride on an American SpaceX rocket. But eventually, the Canadian company Nordspace plans to use its own launch vehicles. They say they designed and assembled their satellite in just 9 months. Sporting AI-powered cameras, they say it could be used to keep an eye on the Arctic, watch for wildfires, or track other objects in orbit, playing a role in maintaining Canadian sovereignty and public safety.
18: Part of our mission is to develop launch vehicles, satellites, and everything else in between. So this is a big step in that direction.
16: The company has a new facility in Markham they call Rocket Factory 1, with more than 50 employees and plans to expand. And in a few weeks, they hope to finally launch a test rocket called Taiga from what's being called the Atlantic Spaceport Complex, built in Newfoundland and Labrador, with private and government funding.
18: It'll be the first commercial rocket to launch from a commercial launch site in Canada, and really a major demonstration of the future that we're building.
16: The company's also setting the ambitious goal of sending a lunar rover to the surface of the moon next year. The rover, called Terry, is named after Terry Fox and is being tested at the company's factory, though how it will get to the moon has yet to be revealed.
18: And we'll be I believe the sixth nation in the world to ever have a lunar rover and the first for Canada. So we're very excited.
16: For now, though, the satellite in space is a first for a private Canadian company aiming to also launch its own rockets and rely less on other nations to get to space. John Venavalli Rao, CTV News, Toronto.
8: And this is Toronto's breaking news, CP24. We'll take a look at Toronto's top stories. That's next.
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7: No one wants to be treated like a number. At Meridian, you're not a number, you're a member. Because around here, banking is

0: And the victim of a fatal hit and run in Vaughan has been found, but police believe the female was actually struck 2 days ago. Questions remain after a man was found dead in Port Perry, prompting a homicide investigation. As Toronto's mayoral race heats up, Chris Alexander says he's ending his campaign, with Olivia Chow and Brad Bradford locked in as the leading candidates. This is Toronto's breaking news, CP24. I'm Liz West. York Regional Police are investigating a fatal hit and run in Vaughan. Officers responded to the scene on Pine Valley Drive. That's north of Major McKenzie. And that's where the female victim was found around 3 this afternoon. Police say the female was found with severe injuries, but later described it as a fatal hit and run. They believe she was struck on Sunday night. A dark suitcase, a pair of white shoes, and another article of clothing could be seen on the side of the road. No vehicle description has been released, as police urge anyone with information to please come forward. And Durham police investigating after a man was found dead in Port Perry. Officers responded to a call for a sudden death around 8 this morning on Water Street. That's near Simcoe and Scugog Streets. There they found the body of a man with obvious signs of trauma. The Durham Homicide Unit is now investigating. And one person's been injured after a collision in Etobicoke. Paramedics tell us that they were called to the area of Browns Line and Evans Avenue just after 9 tonight for reports of a crash, and it appears multiple vehicles were involved, including 2 pickup trucks with extensive front-end damage. One person was taken to hospital with serious but non-life-threatening injuries. An investigation is ongoing. And one person was injured in the city's latest fire involving lithium-ion batteries. Crews responded to an apartment building on Macy Avenue near Danforth and Victoria Park. It was after 2:30 this morning. Firefighters found heavy smoke on the second floor and removed the batteries from the building. Paramedics say one person was sent to hospital with minor injuries. 3 others were assessed at the scene. Fire Chief Jim Jessup shared this video today showing many e-bikes lining the hallway of the building. That's where the fire broke out. He once again stressed the need for a strategy to mitigate the risk of these types of fires.
1: We have been calling on and asking the federal government and the provincial government to expedite their regulatory process to introduce regulations to deal just with that. So, for example, the City of Toronto does not have jurisdiction right now, Toronto Fire Service doesn't, in dealing with e-bikes that are stored and left in hallways. It is an extreme danger, especially in multi-tenant buildings, because once these batteries go into thermal runaway, we are very fortunate the other batteries and bikes didn't catch fire as well, which would have put not only the tenants at risk, but the responding firefighters.
0: Another e-bike fire, this one in Peterborough. Fire crews found an e-bike engulfed in flames leaning up against a house on McKellar Street. The fire spread to a fence, then into the attic. No one was home and no injuries were reported. And police have identified the victim of a weekend homicide in North York, along with the suspect that they're looking for. 24-year-old Christopher Gordon was found with traumatic injuries. This was in an apartment on Blossomfield Drive Sunday morning. Police had responded for reports of a disturbance in the building near Lawrence and the Allen. Gordon died at the scene. 32-year-old Cody Rudifo of Timmins is wanted for first-degree murder. Police say he should be considered armed and dangerous, and they're advising anyone who sees him to call 911. And Peel Police expanding a unit created to combat retail thefts in Brampton and Mississauga. The Bear Unit is a specialized enforcement team. It's designed to combat organized property crime and retail theft, which has spiked in the region. Now, since the spring, it's recovered more than $1 million in stolen property and made 53 arrests, resulting in more than 260 charges.
2: For many people, retail theft may still appear to be a crime of opportunity, but what we have seen across Peel and across Ontario is something far more coordinated, sophisticated, sinister, and far-reaching. Organized retail crime is not simply about stolen items. It's about the organized networks behind the stolen merchandise that exploit the gaps, operate across jurisdictions, and generate significant profits at the expense of businesses, workers, consumers, police officers, and communities.
0: And Peel Police are hosting a conference over the next 2 days. It involves law enforcement agencies, retail industry leaders, and public safety partners to talk about more ways to crack down on retail theft. This is Toronto's Breaking News, CP24. We'll take a look at Toronto's top stories. That's next.
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0: questions remain after a man was found dead in Port Perry, prompting a homicide investigation. The federal government's turning up the pressure on Stelco over looming mass layoffs, but Industry Minister Melanie Joly says the situation does not yet warrant legal action. And planning to host Thanksgiving dinner this year, be prepared to pay more, but the cost of a traditional feast on the rise. And stay with CP24 for more on these stories. For further details, head to our website, cp24.com, and the CP24 app. Another Toronto mayoral debate tonight with Olivia Chow and Brad Bradford taking part. And CP24's Andrew Brennan reports.
1: With the race consolidating somewhat into seemingly being a two-person or a two-horse race here, we saw both candidates talking a lot, particularly about what they thought could be good inroads into attacking their opponent, trying to be able to find either undecided voters or those that may have been voting up until this point for Chris Alexander. So you saw two different strategies here. You saw on the one hand from the incumbent Olivia Chow talking a lot about some of the votes that as councillor Brad Bradford has had, and then also seemingly policies in his mayoral campaign that don't necessarily match up, asking whether or not voters could trust Bradford and actually whether or not he actually says what he means. On the other hand, Bradford, though denying that, would often turn around and say that there was fear-mongering being done on the part of the incumbent, and this, in his mind, he said repeatedly, is indicative of a mayor and also a campaign that's out of ideas. So you heard these variations on these themes happening quite a bit. Whether it was talking about things like crime, whether it was talking about bike lanes, for instance, or things like homelessness. Listen to this.
2: But I would like to just sort of fact check the reality that homelessness has only decreased by 8% over the past 2 years. And I'm never going to stand up here at a podium and tell you that 4% year over year or 8% in totality is something to celebrate. I raise that point because it just underscores the need for us to do these things faster, and we need the leadership that's focused to make sure that we can deliver the housing that people desperately need.
3: Councillor Bradford, you voted against building shelters in our city. Now, during election, you're saying the exact opposite. You're saying you care about homelessness and people living on our street. You talk a lot about change, But it's clear, Councillor Bradford, the only thing that you've ever changed is your mind. Come on, quite often, in fact. So you can't just do one thing and then say something else.
1: Now, whether these strategies will actually stick, we do have to see with either new polling being done now that Chris Alexander has left the race, or looking ultimately, when it comes down to it, on voting day. But there will be several other occasions for these two candidates to square off and ultimately offer the undecided voters out there, at least from the last poll that we had done from Nick Nanos, showing that about a quarter of Toronto voters still undecided. That's a lot of people that still have to make up their minds, and therefore a lot of occasions for these two candidates to offer their vision for the future of this city. I'll send it back to you.
0: All right. And Olivia Chow is clarifying where her name lands on the ballot. You see, in a post on Instagram, she quoted Drake's song 9, writing 6 upside down is a 9 now. Well, there's 2 Chows on the ballot. I'm number 9. Tell your friends, tell your cousin, tell your aunties and uncles. And this is Toronto's breaking news. CP24. We'll take a look at Toronto's top stories. That's next.
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0: Thanksgiving dinner will cost you a little more this year. Dalhousie University's Agri-Food Lab released its Thanksgiving meal report today, and it finds the price of a turkey dinner for four, well, that's going to run you nearly $36 this year. That's up 10% from last year. The director of the Agri-Food System Lab, Sylvain Charlebois, joined us with more on the reasons for the increase.
17: Poultry has been under pressure for months now, just because people are pivoting away from beef. Beef sales are down, and so people are looking for some proteins. So chicken is actually more expensive as well. So if you're thinking, well, turkey is more expensive, I'll go for chicken. But chicken is also more expensive. That's one thing. The other issue is diesel. My goodness, diesel is double the price of what it was last year. And that's having an impact on Thanksgiving dinner for sure.
18: It is going to be hard for many, and the city is experiencing that kind of situation where many are going to the food banks and many are trying to just get by. So it will be hard for those who usually do big Thanksgiving to sort of think about paring it down.
19: I shop around. Right. I go to different stores, usually early in the morning to get the 30% off along that line. But I, for Thanksgiving, I got my roast 2 weeks ago because it was on sale, and the other vegetables to shop around, see what's available and what's on sale. You have to do it nowadays.
20: It's all about the people.
21: Yeah.
20: And there'll be my nephew, his family of four, his sister, which is a family of with boyfriends of yours, but their daughter's boyfriends. There'll be about eight there, and just a lot of laughter and good food.
0: Now, if turkey isn't your thing, you can also expect to pay more for ham and lamb this Thanksgiving. Now, the federal government's putting some pressure on Stelco over impending mass layoffs. Industry Minister Melanie Joly sent a letter to President Paul Simon outlining her extreme disappointment over the company's plan to lay off 500 workers in Hamilton. This in response to U.S. tariffs and other market pressures. Ottawa approved the sale of Stelco to Cleveland-Cliffs in 2024, which was contingent on the company maintaining a number of union jobs and most non-union jobs. Joly is asking Cleveland-Cliffs to share its plan to comply with that agreement within 5 days or face possible legal action. Hamilton Mayor Andrea Horvath says Stelco needs to honor the deal it made.
22: It's about the fact that they promised, not even quite two full years ago, in purchasing that company, that they were going to keep all of the unionized workers working and the vast majority of non-unionized workers working. And these layoffs break that commitment. And that's the concern that we have. And I'm glad that the provincial government, or rather the federal government, that Minister Joly has said that whether it's by negotiation or whether that's by enforcement, they are engaging this company in trying to get them to live up to their obligation.
0: And the company previously said it expects a significant number of employees affected by the layoffs will be offered jobs at Lake Erie Works. And the province has referred concerns about OSAP payments at private career colleges to the OPP. Colleges and Universities Minister Nolan Quinn says targeted inspections of career colleges were launched last year. This amid growing concerns about OSAP usage. The Canadian Press reports that the total amount of grants sent to students at seven career colleges in 2024 and 2025. Well, that was about $385 million. And that's the same amount that went to students at all Ontario publicly funded schools. The province has now paused all OSAP payments associated with private career colleges.
12: I recognize this pause will likely have an impact on enrollment and therefore on the financial viability of certain institutions. While this is difficult, it is a necessary right-sizing of the sector where enrollment and OSAP usage had become out of control, especially for institutions that may have misused OSAP.
0: And court records show that the Industry Association Career Colleges Ontario, they've been warning the province about possible suspicious OSAP activity for years. This is Toronto's breaking news, CP24. We'll take a look at Toronto's top stories. That's next.
15: So if you just moved here from Boston, well, I think this party just got a whole lot better.

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0: 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Come pick with us.
1: At Not Far From the Tree, our mission is to make sure that no good fruit goes bad. We do that by connecting tree registrants with fruit trees in their yard, such as this one, and volunteers who come and pick the fruit. We make sure that all of the fruit gets picked and then it gets shared in three different ways. By this, we're making sure that this fruit ends up in bellies and not the landfill.
2: My name's Alexandra. I'm the administrator here at Spilina Museum, and we're also a tree registrant with Not Far From the Tree. Here at Spilina Museum, we have these beautiful grounds, got this incredible kitchen garden, but we also have an amazing orchard with a number of different trees that produce a lot of fruit. When we heard about Not Far From the Tree, and we've been working with them for over a decade, it made so much sense to have their incredible volunteers come pick the fruit that we have on the trees so none of it goes to waste. With Not Far From the Tree, we're able to get it to those organisations that are really making an incredible difference. 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
3: I'm a pick leader with Not Far From the Tree. My job is to connect with the tree registrant, organize the pick, and manage volunteers. 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
4: Police wrapped up an early home stand tonight with a game against the Nashville Predators.
5: Matthews. Shove stand goes off the puck. Now McKenna with a shot.
4: Kevin McKenna scoring his fourth game to quiet those critics who were wondering when the number one draft pick would get his first point. The Leafs rallied to tie the game after falling behind 3-0, and then they went to overtime. And Austin Matthews scores the winner as the Leafs beat the Predators 5-4. Matthews also had 2 assists. The Leafs hit the road now with the game in Las Vegas on Thursday. And a musical featuring songs by Grammy winner Alicia Keys is taking over Toronto. CTV's Andrea Kay spoke to two of the stars of Hell's Kitchen.
6: Two very different stage careers. Together, Desmond Sean Ellington and Kennedy Coggle play a version of Grammy winner Alicia Keys' parents, single mom Jersey and her estranged father, Davis, in the two-time Tony Award-winning musical, Hell's Kitchen.
7: Me and my mother live in the heart of New York City in the neighborhood some people know as Hell's Kitchen.
8: First day of rehearsal, I heard her sing, and I was like, oh, we're gonna have a good time on this tour.
9: Oh, yes.
8: Mm-hmm.
9: And then I heard her sing, I was like, all right. All right, this is going to work.
6: Veteran and touring performer has played Elphaba in Wicked, Belle in Beauty and the Beast, and the lead in Beautiful, the Carole King musical.
10: My damn good mother.
11: The best. I know it.
9: I really didn't think I was going to get it, because I honestly didn't know that I was right for the show. And I was like, oh, sure. And then when I went in and Alicia Keys was in the room and, you know, we worked together, and then they brought me in for a final call back, and then a month later I had the job.
6: Ellington, a singer who started in the church, was a late arrival on the Broadway stage.
8: For my 33rd birthday, I took myself to New York for the first time, and I was like, I'm going to see my first Broadway show, and it was Chicago.
9: Mm.
8: And it was that night at that show, I was like, this is what I'm going to do. I didn't know anything about anything, but I just knew this is what I'm going to do. And 10 years later,
9: yep,
8: here we are.
6: From Hamilton to Hell's Kitchen, he performed the roles on Broadway and met Alicia Keys during his audition for the national tour.
9: Alicia calls it her baby, and she took meticulous care with casting, with how it is crafted, yeah, down to the costumes, down to the lights. Like, she really wanted it to be a top-notch, world-class experience.
6: Hell's Kitchen is on stage now at the CAA Ed Mirvish Theater until October 25th. Andrea Case, CTV News.
4: And as a Canadian astronaut continues to orbit the Earth aboard the International Space Station, there are other homegrown achievements to celebrate during this World Space Week, including a Markham-based rocket company that is marking what it calls a Canadian first. CTV's John Venevalli Rao has more.
12: For a small but growing Canadian rocket company, this was a big moment.
13: Terra Nova, separation confirmed.
12: At their mission control in Markham, Ontario, celebrating a major milestone this month with their Terra Nova test satellite reaching orbit. And so far, after a few days in space, all is well.
14: We're very grateful that everything is working really great on the satellite. We have complete and perfect contact with it.
12: The satellite catches

0: funding.
1: It'll be the first commercial rocket to launch from a commercial launch site in Canada, and really a major demonstration of the future that we're building.
0: The company's also setting the ambitious goal of sending a lunar rover to the surface of the moon next year. The rover, called Terry, is named after Terry Fox and is being tested at the company's factory, though how it will get to the moon has yet to be revealed.
1: And we'll be I believe the sixth nation in the world to ever have a lunar rover and the first for Canada. So we're very excited.
0: For now, though, the satellite in space is a first for a private Canadian company aiming to also launch its own rockets and rely less on other nations to get to space. John Venavelli Rouse, CTV News, Toronto.
2: And this is Toronto's breaking news, CP24. We'll take a look at Toronto's top stories. That's next.
3: Good evening. The race to become Toronto's next mayor hit the debate stage once again tonight, but with one notable fewer contestants. CP24's Andrew Brennan has the latest on the campaign trail.
4: With the race consolidating somewhat into seemingly being a two-person or a two-horse race here, we saw both candidates talking a lot, particularly about what they thought could be good inroads into attacking their opponent, trying to be able to find either undecided voters or those that may have been voting up until this point for Chris Alexander. So you saw two different strategies here. You saw on the one hand from the incumbent Olivia Chow talking a lot about some of the votes that as councillor Brad Bradford has had, and then also seemingly policies in his mayoral campaign that don't necessarily match up, asking whether or not voters could trust Bradford and actually whether or not he actually says what he means. On the other hand, Bradford, though denying that, would often turn around and say that there was fear-mongering being done on the part of the incumbent, and this, in his mind, he said repeatedly, is indicative of a mayor and also a campaign that's out of ideas. So you heard these variations on these themes happening quite a bit. Whether it was talking about things like crime, whether it was talking about bike lanes, for instance, or things like homelessness. Listen to this.
5: But I would like to just sort of fact check the reality that homelessness has only decreased by 8% over the past 2 years. And I'm never going to stand up here at a podium and tell you that 4% year over year or 8% in totality is something to celebrate. I raise that point because it just underscores the need for us to do these things faster. And we need the leadership that's focused to make sure that we can deliver the housing that people desperately need.
6: Councillor Bradford, you voted against building shelters in our city. Now, during election, you're saying the exact opposite. You're saying you care about homelessness and people living on our street. You talk a lot about change, but it's clear, Councillor Bradford, the only thing that you've ever changed is your mind. Come on, quite often, in fact. So you can't just do one thing and then say something else.
4: Now, whether these strategies will actually stick, we do have to see with either new polling being done now that Chris Alexander has left the race, or looking ultimately when it comes down to it on voting day. But there will be several other occasions for these two candidates to square off and ultimately offer the undecided voters out there, at least from the last poll that we had done from Nick Nanos, showing that about a quarter of Toronto voters still undecided. That's a lot of people that still have to make up their minds, and therefore a lot of occasions for these two candidates to offer their vision for the future of this city. I'll send it back to you.
3: CP24's Andrew Brennan. Thanks for that, Andrew. We'll have more news in a moment, but first here's a live look at the city this hour. Mainly clear, sitting at 12 degrees. Let's check in with Lindsay.
7: Raheem, we are not expecting it to be as chilly overnight tonight as it was last night. In fact, quite the opposite. We will be above seasonal through these overnight hours with a forecast low of about 11 degrees. 7 is the norm. Winds are going to be out of the southwest this time. It is possible that we could get into a few sprinkles of rain before morning. And then tomorrow, southwest winds are going to drive up our temperature to about 22 degrees in the afternoon. But through the day, there is the threat of some scattered wet weather. Possibility of showers for Wednesday and perhaps even more likely on Thursday. We'll take you through the forecast heading into the long weekend coming up. For now, though, Raheem, back to you.
3: Thanks, Lindsay. A unique homicide investigation is underway in Vaughan. Police found the body of a woman earlier this afternoon, but say they believe she was struck by a vehicle 2 days ago. Let's bring in CTV's John Musselman, who is live at the scene tonight with more. John, what do we know?
8: Well, Raheem, what we're hearing is that this was a

0: fatal hit and run accident. I'm on Pine Valley, just south of Teston Road. This actually happened south of me on Pine Valley, just before Major McKenzie. Now, police were called here at 3 o'clock this afternoon. We do have some video from the CTV chopper showing the scene. That's where they found the woman who was severely injured. Police later say that she died from that hit and run. Now, they have been able to determine that she was probably hit by this car between 8 and 9:45 on Sunday. So that's 2 days ago. So now they're canvassing the area for any type of security video that might help pinpoint the vehicle involved here. What we know is that the driver of the vehicle did not stop. Police have not released the victim's name. We're still waiting for information on that. But at this point, police say they have very little to go in the way of a description of that vehicle. So this is a very complicated, complex situation. All we know is that a woman was hit and she died from those injuries in the vehicle, and the driver, Raheem, did not stay on the scene. If you know anything about this, you're asked to call York Regional Police. Reporting live from the scene, I'm John Musselman. I'll send it back to you.
1: Thanks for all of that, John. Durham Police's homicide unit is investigating after a man was found dead in Port Perry. Officers responded to a call for a sudden death on Water Street around 8 a.m. Durham Regional Police have not provided any other information about the victim or the circumstances surrounding their death. A man has been arrested in connection with a series of assaults. Police received reports of an assault in the area of Briar Hill Avenue and Bathurst Street just after 1:40 p.m. Investigators say initial reports were that a man assaulted four people. A man in his 60s has been taken to hospital with non-life-threatening injuries. A suspect has been arrested and there is no threat to public safety. Police say the investigation is ongoing and they have not released information about the relationship between the man who was arrested and the victim. A fire caused by an e-bike battery has left a woman injured in Scarborough. This comes during Toronto Fire Service's Fire Prevention Week, with a specific focus on stopping lithium-ion battery fires. CTV's Beth McDonnell reports.
2: This new video from Toronto Fire highlights just how scary fires from lithium-ion batteries can be. It comes as crews battle yet another such fire in the city, the latest from an e-bike.
3: This is now our 108th fire involving lithium-ion batteries, and we are still not close to the end of this year.
2: Firefighters responded shortly before 3 in the morning to this modular housing building near Victoria Park in Danforth, which helps people transition away from homelessness. Several people were assessed by paramedics, and one person was sent to hospital with smoke inhalation.
4: The whole second floor was smoked out. There's so much smoke.
2: Shanna Robb says she was walking up the stairs from the first floor when she encountered smoke.
4: Guy where the smoke's coming from the room, my neighbor across the hall, he was down the hall fixing a bike with another tenant. So I was like, hey, your room's smoking. So he runs back. He's got a burn there, so he's trying to get the door open. He had batteries in there. So.
2: Robb says different bikes have been in the hallway over the past 6 months and didn't realize how dangerous they could be until the fire.
3: It is an extreme danger, especially in multi-tenant buildings, because once these batteries go into thermal runaway, we are very fortunate the other batteries and bikes didn't catch fire as well, which would have put not only the tenants at risk, but the responding firefighters.
2: Fire Chief Jim Jessup says the city doesn't have jurisdiction over fire codes regarding e-bikes left in hallways, and he's been asking federal and provincial government regulators to step in quickly. It's a serious concern for landlords as well, including the neighborhood group which runs the building where this latest fire took place.
5: We have observed people bringing unsafe bikes into our building, and we've had to give them notices as tenants that this is against our rules. They're prohibited and they're not allowed. But at the same time, we're also trying to balance their rights and privacy with safety.
2: For now, Jessup says make sure batteries are being charged safely.
3: The scariest thing in your house should not be charging lithium-ion batteries.
2: Some safety guidance from the city's website: never modify or tamper batteries. Keep them in sight until charging is complete. Don't charge them on soft surfaces. Keep them away from sunlight and hot vehicles, and store them away from anything that can catch fire. Several residents told us they didn't hear smoke alarms. The fire department says they'll be looking into that as part of their investigation. Beth McDonnell, CTV News.
1: Coming up on CTV News, an Ontario couple who orchestrated a $265,000 ticket fraud on Taylor Swift fans heard their victims describe their heartbreak in court. Details just ahead.
6: This morning brought us our coldest temperatures in many months, including lows that were near freezing around the GTA. Cities like Oshawa and Hamilton, Toronto staying above that freezing mark. And tomorrow morning, much milder. Not looking at the threat of frost this time. Stay with us. We've got a look at your 7-day forecast after the break.

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1: 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Edward Gong says, while the current administration has fallen short, that's why he is taking action and calling for $1,000 in emergency relief for Torontonians aged 18 and over to ease the cost of living. Poll numbers may change, but the bills we face every day won't wait.
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1: Welcome back. Mainly clear and 12 degrees. Let's check back in with Lindsay for a full look at the forecast.
2: Well, Raheem, we can't help but already look ahead to the Thanksgiving long weekend and what the weather's going to be like at this point. First half of the weekend is looking pretty great. Lots of sunshine, some warmth as well. But a heads up for Thanksgiving Monday, we could get into a bit of wet weather. 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You don't pay unless they win. Today, no wet weather in sight. We had gorgeous sunshine throughout the day. Look at our beautiful skyline. And I'm noticing the trees around the city of Toronto still looking quite green. I know we've had a fair amount of color change outside of the GTA. We can expect to see more reds and oranges and yellows on those leaves in the weeks to come. Here's a look at what's expected through the overnight hours tonight. A partly cloudy sky for us. Few showers could creep into some areas. Better chance of that happening north and east of the city of Toronto. And yes, these temperatures much milder than they were last night. 22 degrees is what we're forecasting for a daytime high tomorrow. There will be some sun. I think there's going to be a bit more cloud tomorrow than we had today. And yes, we do have a chance of showers. We'll detail that a little bit more in just a moment. But winds, want to talk about this too. Once again, it is going to be a windy day with gusts to near 50 kilometers per hour. Only this time, they'll be coming out of the southwest. So again, that's going to send our temperature soaring into the 20s in many communities. An above seasonal day, no matter which part of the GTA you are joining us from. And again, better chance of seeing on and off showers east and north of our region. Next few days look like this. So in the 20s temperature-wise for Wednesday, it'll be a little cooler for Thursday and Friday, and cooler still heading into the weekend. But along with that, we are expecting plenty of sunshine. We do say goodbye to high pressure temporarily. Let me show you the forecast radar. So certainly a bit more in the way of cloudiness, spotty showers tomorrow morning, mainly east of the GTA. Then as we head overnight and into Thursday, more in the way of wet weather for in the morning, and then a decent chance through the afternoon into the early evening. Even waking up on Friday morning, it's possible that we will be dealing with some showers. So plan accordingly. Keep that umbrella handy in your car by your front door. 7-day forecast shows that chance of showers continuing into Friday morning. But look at Saturday and Sunday. Gorgeous sunshine, lots of warmth for Sunday especially. But Monday, we could get into some wet weather. And if we do, it would likely be combined with the remnants of what could end up being our next tropical system in the Gulf of Mexico, but still looks to be warm with a daytime high of 20. That's your look at the weather, Raheem. I'll send it back to you.
1: Thanks, Lindsay. To the courts next, where a Burlington woman who pleaded guilty to scamming hundreds of thousands of dollars from Taylor Swift fans heard firsthand about the effect her crime had on them. CTV's Sean Lethong reports.
3: What did it feel like hearing that in court?
4: Denise Tizer listened to her victims describe their heartbreak, how they trusted Tizer because many knew her, only to learn that it was all a fraud. Tizer pleaded guilty in July of one count of defraud the public for stealing over $265,000 from 107 victims for tickets to Taylor Swift's Eras Tour between 2023 and 2024.
3: Mr. Blake, anything you want to say?
4: Her common law partner, David Blake, pleaded guilty to one count of possession of property obtained by crime. Of the 16 victims who had their impact statements read in court, Christina Picton said through tears that the tickets had been for her daughter, who had been suffering with a chronic illness.
5: My daughter had been so sick and suffering for so long, and all I wanted for her was a little relief from her illness and joy in a concert.
4: On the day of the concert, Picton and her daughter wore special outfits and boarded the GO train, only to be told by Tizer that the tickets weren't there.
5: We got off the GO train, and we sat at the station and cried and cried and cried. My daughter and I were inconsolable and distraught and bewildered. We were at a loss.
3: You heard one woman talking about how sick her daughter was and that you knew. What was that like?
4: Tizer had said her ticket source had not come through, a story she told most victims. Court heard in July that there was no source. Instead, between July 1st, 2023 and November 28th, 2024, Ms. Tizer and Mr. Blake used $139,144 of these funds to place multiple online gambling bets on various platforms. During that same time, they also made over 350 cash withdrawals, totaling $295,000.
6: I just look at it mostly as a breach of breach of trust, and the dishonesty is what really resonates with me, and the fact that it was someone that I knew.
4: In court, Tammy Allen spoke of how she's taught three of Denise Tizer's kids, how they see each other regularly to this day. But Tizer still took her money, promising a ticket for Allen's 13-year-old daughter. Others described the fallout from the fraud, saying, "You went out of your way to tell me that you were also a mother and you would never try to scam anyone. And it changed the way my innocent children see the world."
5: I personally think that jail time is necessary.
4: A lawyer representing the Crown said in court they would seek a joint recommendation with the defense of 2 years less a day custody in the community for Tizer and a six-month conditional sentence for Blake.
3: There was a post on Facebook purportedly from you saying you were sorry. Do you want to say that now?
4: Criminal defense lawyer Andrew Vaughn is not connected with this case and says the justice will likely follow the joint submission and there likely won't be any jail time.
7: Unless the sentence offends the bounds of, you know, just offends the administration of justice. This might be close.
4: When we first covered the story in November 2024, Tammy Allen said following this wasn't about recovering money.
6: I just want to be able to say to my daughter and her friends that it's not okay what happened and we can't do anything to fix it now, but our justice system can.
4: Today, outside of court.
6: And now I feel like I'm disappointed in the criminal justice system as well.
4: Sentencing has been delayed due to what was said to be an administrative error and a new date will be set.
3: The new target date for sentencing is December 8th, more than 2 years after the Eras Tour came and went from Toronto and more than 3 years after many of these victims purchased fraudulent tickets. Sean Leithong, CTV News.
1: The province is asking both the Auditor General and OPP to investigate irregularities with OSAP and career colleges. In August, the province asked KPMG, a third-party auditor, to look into the issue because of the amount of complaints it was receiving. It says work is still ongoing, but it has identified concerns about the integrity of the OSAP system in the private post-secondary sector. Those concerns include common ownership of the institutions, the involvement of immigration services firms, and the unusually high number of OSAP applications submitted from the same geographic locations. Now the province has paused all OSAP payments connected to private post-secondary institutions as the audit moves ahead.
8: I recognize this pause will likely have an impact on enrollment and therefore on the financial viability of certain institutions. While this is difficult, it is a necessary right-sizing of the sector where enrollment and OSAP usage had become out of control, especially for institutions that may have misused OSAP.
1: The province says many of the concerns have been concentrated in online-only programs. It says it intends to introduce legislation to exclude predominantly online programs at private career colleges from OSAP eligibility. Still ahead on CTV News, no dull moments at Scotiabank Arena tonight as it took overtime to settle tonight's matchup between the Maple Leafs and Predators. Who won? We'll have to stick around. Find out.

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6: In sports, the Leafs wrapped up an early homestand tonight with a game against the Nashville Predators.
7: Matthews shoves Stamkos off the puck now. McKenna with a shot, scores! Gavin McKenna, his first National Hockey League goal!
6: And what a snipe it was. Gavin McKenna scoring in his fourth game to silence those critics who were wondering when the number one draft pick would get his first point. The Leafs rallied to tie the game after falling behind 3-0, and then they went to overtime.
7: Nifty move around O'Reilly. Here comes Nylander. Rolls it back in. Rebound, score! Austin Matthews, overtime winner. And the Leafs come all the way back.
6: Willie Nye did the work, and Austin Matthews buried the winner as the Leafs beat the Predators 5-4. The captain also had two assists. The Leafs hit the road now with a game in Las Vegas on Thursday. The cast of the musical Hell's Kitchen say, you come for the music, you stay for the story, and you leave singing. That's not hard to do with hit songs by Grammy winner Alicia Keys. CTV's Andrea Kay spoke to two of the stars of the show who met as strangers and are now friends.
8: Two actors, two very different stage careers. Together, Desmond Sean Ellington and Kennedy Coggle play a version of Grammy winner Alicia Keys' parents, single mom Jersey and her estranged father, Davis, in the two-time Tony Award-winning musical, Hell's Kitchen.
9: Me and my mother live in the heart of New York City in the neighborhood some people know as Hell's Kitchen.
10: First day of rehearsal, I heard her sing, and I was like, oh, we're gonna have a good time on this tour.
11: Oh, yes. Mm-hmm. And then I heard him sing, I was like, all right. All right, this is going to work.
8: Veteran and touring performer has played Elphaba in Wicked, Belle in Beauty and the Beast, and the lead in Beautiful, the Carole King musical.
12: I am a damn good mother.
13: The best. I know it.
11: I really didn't think I was going to get it, because I honestly didn't know that I was right for the show. I was like, oh, sure. And then when I went in and Alicia Keys was in the room and, you know, we worked together and then they brought me in for a final call back. And then a month later, I had the job.
8: Ellington, a singer who started in the church, was a late arrival on the Broadway stage.
10: For my 33rd birthday, I took myself to New York for the first time. And I was like, I'm going to see my first Broadway show. And it was Chicago. Mm. And it was that night at that show, I was like, this is what I'm going to do. I didn't know anything about anything, but I just knew this is what I'm gonna do. And 10 years later,
11: yep,
10: here we are.
8: From Hamilton to Hell's Kitchen, he performed the roles on Broadway and met Alicia Keys during his audition for the national tour.
11: Alicia calls it her baby, and she took meticulous care with casting, with how it is crafted, yeah, down to the costumes, down to the lights. Like she really wanted it to be a top-notch, world-class experience.
8: Hell's Kitchen is on stage now at the CAA Ed Mirvish Theatre until October 25th. Andrea Case, CTV News.

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5: You're

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2: Why don't you get rid of those things? They're just taking up space.
3: Are you kidding? These cost a fortune. I've had this for years.
2: And you haven't worn it for at least a decade.
4: You're right, Mom. 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Too bad there isn't someone who could help.
5: Oh, yeah, there is.
6: Is there anything else you'd like to get rid of?
3: Oh, yeah.
7: As a Canadian astronaut continues to orbit the Earth aboard the International Space Station, there are other homegrown achievements to celebrate during this World Space Week, including a Markham-based rocket company that is marking what it calls a Canadian first. CTV's John Venevalli Rao has more.
8: For a small but growing Canadian rocket company, this was a big moment.
9: Terra Nova, separation confirmed.
8: At their mission control in Markham, Ontario, celebrating a major milestone this month with their Terra Nova test satellite reaching orbit. And so far, after a few days in space, all is well.
10: We're very grateful that everything is working really great on the satellite. We have complete and perfect contact with it.
8: The satellite catching a ride on an American SpaceX rocket. But eventually, the Canadian company Nordspace plans to use its own launch vehicles. They say they designed and assembled their satellite in just 9 months. Sporting AI-powered cameras, they say it could be used to keep an eye on the Arctic, watch for wildfires, or track other objects in orbit, playing a role in maintaining Canadian sovereignty and public safety.
10: Part of our mission is to develop launch vehicles, satellites, and everything else in between. So this is a big step in that direction.
8: The company has a new facility in Markham they call Rocket Factory 1, with more than 50 employees, and plans to expand. And in a few weeks, they hope to finally launch a test rocket called Taiga from what's being called the Atlantic Spaceport Complex, built in Newfoundland and Labrador, with private and government funding.
10: It'll be the first commercial rocket to launch from a commercial launch site in Canada, and really a major demonstration of the future that we're building.
8: The company's also setting the ambitious goal of sending a lunar rover to the surface of the moon next year. The rover, called Terry, is named after Terry Fox and is being tested at the company's factory, though how it will get to the moon has yet to be revealed.
10: And we'll be I believe the sixth nation in the world to ever have a lunar rover, and the first for Canada. So we're very excited.
8: For now, though, the satellite in space is a first for a private Canadian company aiming to also launch its own rockets and rely less on other nations to get to space. John Venevalli Rao, CTV News, Toronto.
7: And that is our report for this evening. A reminder, you can get breaking news all day on CP24 and on our website, ctvnewstoronto.ca. For Lindsay Morrison and all of us at CTV News, have a good night. I'm Raheem Ladani. We'll see you tomorrow.

0: the victim of a fatal hit and run in Vaughan has been found, but police believe the female was actually struck 2 days ago. Questions remain after a man was found dead in Port Perry, prompting a homicide investigation. As Toronto's mayoral race heats up, Chris Alexander says he's ending his campaign, with Olivia Chow and Brad Bradford locked in as the leading candidates. This is Toronto's breaking news, CP24. I'm Liz West. York Regional Police are investigating a fatal hit and run in Vaughan. Officers responded to the scene on Pine Valley Drive. That's north of Major McKenzie. And that's where the female victim was found around 3 this afternoon. Police say the female was found with severe injuries, but later described it as a fatal hit and run. They believe she was struck on Sunday night. A dark suitcase, a pair of white shoes, and another article of clothing could be seen on the side of the road. No vehicle description has been released, as police urge anyone with information to please come forward. And Durham police investigating after a man was found dead in Port Perry. Officers responded to a call for a sudden death around 8 this morning on Water Street. That's near Simcoe and Scugog Streets. There they found the body of a man with obvious signs of trauma. The Durham Homicide Unit is now investigating. And one person's been injured after a collision in Etobicoke. Paramedics tell us that they were called to the area of Browns Line and Evans Avenue just after 9 tonight for reports of a crash, and it appears multiple vehicles were involved, including 2 pickup trucks with extensive front-end damage. One person was taken to hospital with serious but non-life-threatening injuries. An investigation is ongoing. And one person was injured in the city's latest fire involving lithium-ion batteries. Crews responded to an apartment building on Macy Avenue near Danforth and Victoria Park. It was after 2:30 this morning. Firefighters found heavy smoke on the second floor and removed the batteries from the building. Paramedics say one person was sent to hospital with minor injuries. 3 others were assessed at the scene. Fire Chief Jim Jessup shared this video today showing many e-bikes lining the hallway of the building. That's where the fire broke out. He once again stressed the need for a strategy to mitigate the risk of these types of fires.
1: We have been calling on and asking the federal government and the provincial government to expedite their regulatory process to introduce regulations to deal just with that. So, for example, the City of Toronto does not have jurisdiction right now, Toronto Fire Service doesn't, in dealing with e-bikes that are stored and left in hallways. It is an extreme danger, especially in multi-tenant buildings, because once these batteries go into thermal runaway, we are very fortunate the other batteries and bikes didn't catch fire as well, which would have put not only the tenants at risk, but the responding firefighters.
0: Another e-bike fire, this one in Peterborough. Fire crews found an e-bike engulfed in flames leaning up against a house on McKellar Street. The fire spread to a fence, then into the attic. No one was home and no injuries were reported. And police have identified the victim of a weekend homicide in North York, along with the suspect that they're looking for. 24-year-old Christopher Gordon was found with traumatic injuries. This was in an apartment on Blossomfield Drive Sunday morning. Police had responded for reports of a disturbance in the building near Lawrence and the Allen. Gordon died at the scene. 32-year-old Cody Rudifo of Timmins is wanted for first-degree murder. Police say he should be considered armed and dangerous, and they're advising anyone who sees him to call 911. And Peel Police expanding a unit created to combat retail thefts in Brampton and Mississauga. The Bear Unit is a specialized enforcement team. It's designed to combat organized property crime and retail theft, which has spiked in the region. Now, since the spring, it's recovered more than $1 million in stolen property and made 53 arrests, resulting in more than 260 charges.
2: For many people, retail theft may still appear to be a crime of opportunity, but what we have seen across Peel and across Ontario is something far more coordinated, sophisticated, sinister, and far-reaching. Organized retail crime is not simply about stolen items. It's about the organized networks behind the stolen merchandise that exploit the gaps, operate across jurisdictions, and generate significant profits at the expense of businesses, workers, consumers, police officers, and communities.
0: And Peel Police are hosting a conference over the next 2 days. It involves law enforcement agencies, retail industry leaders, and public safety partners to talk about more ways to crack down on retail theft. This is Toronto's breaking news, CP24. We'll take a look at Toronto's top stories. That's next.
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0: questions remain after a man was found dead in Port Perry, prompting a homicide investigation. The federal government's turning up the pressure on Stelco over looming mass layoffs, but Industry Minister Melanie Joly says the situation does not yet warrant legal action. And planning to host Thanksgiving dinner this year? Be prepared to pay more, but the cost of a traditional feast on the rise. And stay with CP24 for more on these stories. For further details, head to our website, cp24.com, and the CP24 app. Another Toronto mayoral debate tonight with Olivia Chow and Brad Bradford taking part. And CP24's Andrew Brennan reports.
1: With the race consolidating somewhat into seemingly being a two-person or two-horse race here, we saw both candidates talking a lot, particularly about what they thought could be good inroads into attacking their opponent, trying to be able to find either undecided voters or those that may have been voting up until this point for Chris Alexander. So you saw two different strategies here. You saw on the one hand from the incumbent Olivia Chow talking a lot about some of the votes that as councillor Brad Bradford has had, and then also seemingly policies in his mayoral campaign that don't necessarily match up, asking whether or not voters could trust Bradford and actually whether or not he actually says what he means. On the other hand, Bradford, though denying that, would often turn around and say that there was fear-mongering being done on the part of the incumbent, and this, in his mind, he said repeatedly, is indicative of a mayor and also a campaign that's out of ideas. So you heard these variations on these themes happening quite a bit. Whether it was talking about things like crime, whether it was talking about bike lanes, for instance, or things like homelessness. Listen to this.
2: But I would like to just sort of fact check the reality that homelessness has only decreased by 8% over the past 2 years. And I'm never going to stand up here at a podium and tell you that 4% year over year or 8% in totality is something to celebrate. I raise that point because it just underscores the need for us to do these things faster, and we need the leadership that's focused to make sure that we can deliver the housing that people desperately need.
3: Councillor Bradford, you voted against building shelters in our city. Now, during election, you're saying the exact opposite. You're saying you care about homelessness and people living on our street. You talk a lot about change, But it's clear, Councillor Bradford, the only thing that you've ever changed is your mind. Come on, quite often, in fact. So you can't just do one thing and then say something else.
1: Now, whether these strategies will actually stick, we do have to see with either new polling being done now that Chris Alexander has left the race, or looking ultimately, when it comes down to it, on voting day. But there will be several other occasions for these two candidates to square off and ultimately offer the undecided voters out there, at least from the last poll that we had done from Nick Nanos, showing that about a quarter of Toronto voters still undecided. That's a lot of people that still have to make up their minds, and therefore a lot of occasions for these two candidates to offer their vision for the future of this city. I'll send it back to you.
0: All right. And Olivia Chow is clarifying where her name lands on the ballot. You see, in a post on Instagram, she quoted Drake's song 9, writing 6 upside down is a 9 now. Well, there's 2 Chows on the ballot. I'm number 9. Tell your friends, tell your cousin, tell your aunties and uncles. And this is Toronto's breaking news, CP24. We'll take a look at Toronto's top stories. That's next.
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0: Thanksgiving dinner will cost you a little more this year. Dalhousie University's Agri-Food Lab released its Thanksgiving meal report today, and it finds the price of a turkey dinner for 4, well, that's going to run you nearly $36 this year. That's up 10% from last year. The director of the Agri-Food System Lab, Sylvain Charlebois, joined us with more on the reasons for the increase.
7: Poultry has been under pressure for months now, just because people are pivoting away from beef. Beef sales are down, and so people are looking for some proteins. So chicken is actually more expensive as well. So if you're thinking, well, turkey is more expensive, I'll go for chicken, but chicken is also more expensive. That's one thing. The other issue is diesel. My goodness, diesel is double the price of what it was last year. And that's having an impact on Thanksgiving dinner for sure.
6: It is going to be hard for many, and the city is experiencing that kind of situation where many are going to the food banks and many are trying to just get by. So it will be hard for those who usually do big Thanksgiving to sort of think about paring it down.
8: I shop around. I go to different stores, usually early in the morning to get the 30% off along that line. For Thanksgiving, I got my roast 2 weeks ago because it was on sale, and the other vegetables, I shop around, see what's available and what's on sale. You have to do it nowadays.
9: It's all about the people.
10: Yeah.
9: And there'll be my nephew, his family of four, his sister, which is a family of with boyfriends of yours, but their daughter's boyfriends, there'll be about eight there. Wow. And just a lot of laughter and good food.
0: Now, if turkey isn't your thing, you can also expect to pay more for ham and lamb this Thanksgiving. Now, the federal government's putting some pressure on Stelco over impending mass layoffs. Industry Minister Melanie Joly sent a letter to President Paul Simon outlining her extreme disappointment over the company's plan to lay off 500 workers in Hamilton. This in response to U.S. tariffs and other market pressures. Ottawa approved the sale of Stelco to Cleveland Cliffs in 2024, which was contingent on the company maintaining a number of union jobs and most non-union jobs. Joly is asking Cleveland Cliffs to share its plan to comply with that agreement within 5 days or face possible legal action. Hamilton Mayor Andrea Horvath says Stelco needs to honor the deal it made.
11: It's about the fact that they promised, not even quite two full years ago, in purchasing that company, that they were going to keep all of the unionized workers working and the vast majority of non-unionized workers working. And these layoffs break that commitment. And that's the concern that we have. And I'm glad that the provincial government, or rather the federal government, that Minister Joly has said that whether it's by negotiation or whether that's by enforcement, they are engaging this company in trying to get them to live up to their obligation.
0: And the company previously said it expects a significant number of employees affected by the layoffs will be offered jobs at Lake Erie Works. And the province has referred concerns about OSAP payments at private career colleges to the OPP. Colleges and Universities Minister Nolan Quinn says targeted inspections of career colleges were launched last year. This amid growing concerns about OSAP usage. The Canadian Press reports that the total amount of grants sent to students at seven career colleges in 2024 and 2025, well, that was about $385 million. And that's the same amount that went to students at all Ontario publicly funded schools. The province has now paused all OSAP payments associated with private career colleges.
12: I recognize this pause will likely have an impact on enrollment and therefore on the financial viability of certain institutions. While this is difficult, it is a necessary right-sizing of the sector where enrollment and OSAP usage had become out of control, especially for institutions that may have misused OSAP.
0: And court records show that the Industry Association Career Colleges Ontario, they've been warning the province about possible suspicious OSAP activity for years. This is Toronto's breaking news, CP24. We'll take a look at Toronto's top stories. That's next.
13: That was a smooth ride.
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18: Interim project
10: project director at Not Far From the Tree. 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We do that by connecting tree registrants with fruit trees in their yard, such as this one, and volunteers who come and pick the fruit. We make sure that all of the fruit gets picked and then it gets shared in three different ways. By this, we're making sure that this fruit ends up in bellies and not the landfill.
18: My name's Alexandra. I'm the administrator here at Spadina Museum, and we're also a tree registrant with Not Far From the Tree. Here at Spadina Museum, we have these beautiful grounds, got this incredible kitchen garden, but we also have an amazing orchard with a number of different trees that produce a lot of fruit. When we heard about Not Far From the Tree, and we've been working with them for over a decade, it made so much sense to have their incredible volunteers come pick the fruit that we have on the trees so none of it goes to waste. With Not Far From the Tree, we're able to get it to those organizations that are really making an incredible difference.
19: It's really great to think that we've got all of this produce, and instead of just letting it lie on the ground and go to waste, that'll make a real meaningful difference to community and help us build up some of those connections as well.
20: I'm a pick leader with Not Far From the Tree. 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
23: It's been 25 years since the last sighting of the Cashmen from Oliver's. 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
0: Police wrapped up an early home stand tonight with a game against the Nashville Predators.
28: Matthew shoves Stamkos off the puck. Now McKenna with a shot, scores! Gavin McKenna, his first National Hockey League goal!
0: Gavin McKenna scoring his fourth game to quiet those critics who were wondering when the number one draft pick would get his first point. The Leafs rallied to tie the game after falling behind 3-0, and then they went to overtime. And Austin Matthews scores the winner as the Leafs beat the Predators 5-4. Matthews also had 2 assists. The Leafs hit the road now with the game in Las Vegas on Thursday. And a musical featuring songs by Grammy winner Alicia Keys is taking over Toronto. CTV's Andrea Kay spoke to 2 of the stars of Hell's Kitchen.
29: Two very different stage careers. Together, Desmond Sean Ellington and Kennedy Coggle play a version of Grammy winner Alicia Keys' parents, single mom Jersey and her estranged father, Davis, in the 2-time Tony Award-winning musical, Hell's Kitchen.
30: Me and my mother live in the heart of New York City, in the neighborhood some people know as Hell's Kitchen.
31: First day of rehearsal, I heard her sing, and I was like, oh, we're going to have a good time on this tour.
32: Oh, yes. Mm-hmm. And then I heard him sing, I was like, all right. All right, this is going to work.
29: Veteran and touring performer has played Elphaba in Wicked, Belle in Beauty and the Beast, and the lead in Beautiful, the Carole King musical.
33: My damn good mother.
31: The best. I know it.
32: I really didn't think I was going to get it, because I honestly didn't know that I was right for the show. I was like, oh, sure. And then when I went in and Alicia Keys was in the room and, you know, we worked together, and then they brought me in for a final callback, and then a month later I had the job.
29: Ellington, a singer who started in the church, was a late arrival on the Broadway stage.
31: For my 33rd birthday, I took myself to New York for the first time, and I was like, I'm going to see my first Broadway show, and it was Chicago. Mm. And it was that night at that show, I was like, this is what I'm going to do. I didn't know anything about anything, but I just knew this is what I'm going to do. And 10 years later, here we are.
29: From Hamilton to Hell's Kitchen, he performed the roles on Broadway and met Alicia Keys during his audition for the national tour.
32: Alicia calls it her baby, and she took meticulous care with casting, with how it is crafted, down to the costumes, down to the lights. Like, she really wanted it to be a top-notch, world-class experience.
29: Kitchen is on stage now at the CAA Ed Mirvish Theater until October 25th. Andrea Case, CTV News.
0: And as a Canadian astronaut continues to orbit the Earth aboard the International Space Station, there are other homegrown achievements to celebrate during this World Space Week, including a Markham-based rocket company that is marking what it calls a Canadian first. CTV's John Venevalli Rao has more.
1: For a small but growing Canadian rocket company, this was a big moment.
2: Terra Nova, separation confirmed.
1: At their mission control in Markham, Ontario, celebrating a major milestone this month with their Terra Nova test satellite reaching orbit. And so far, after a few days in space, all is well.
3: We're very grateful that everything is working really great on the satellite. We have complete and perfect contact with it.
1: The satellite catching a ride on an American SpaceX rocket. But eventually, the Canadian company NordSpace plans to use its own launch vehicles. They say they designed and assembled their satellite in just 9 months. Sporting AI-powered cameras, they say it could be used to keep an eye on the Arctic, watch for wildfires, or track other objects in orbit, playing a role in maintaining Canadian sovereignty and public safety.
3: Part of our mission is to develop launch vehicles, satellites, and everything else in between. So this is a big step in that direction.
1: The company has a new facility in Markham they call Rocket Factory 1, with more than 50 employees, and plans to expand. And in a few weeks, they hope to finally launch a test rocket called Taiga from what's being called the Atlantic Spaceport Complex, built in Newfoundland and Labrador, with private and government funding.

0: This is Toronto's breaking news, CP24. We'll take a look at Toronto's top stories. That's next.
1: Good evening. The race to become Toronto's next mayor hit the debate stage once again tonight, but with one notable fewer contestants. CP24's Andrew Brennan has the latest on the campaign trail.
2: With the race consolidating somewhat into seemingly being a two-person or two-horse race here, we saw both candidates talking a lot, particularly about what they thought could be good inroads into attacking their opponent, trying to be able to find either undecided voters or those that may have been voting up until this point for Chris Alexander. So you saw two different strategies here. You saw on the one hand from the incumbent Olivia Chow talking a lot about some of the votes that as councillor Brad Bradford has had, and then also seemingly policies in his mayoral campaign that don't necessarily match up, asking whether or not voters could trust Bradford and actually whether or not he actually says what he means. On the other hand, Bradford, though denying that, would often turn around and say that there was fear-mongering being done on the part of the incumbent, and this, in his mind, he said repeatedly, is indicative of a mayor and also a campaign that's out of ideas. So you heard these variations on these themes happening quite a bit. Whether it was talking about things like crime, whether it was talking about bike lanes, for instance, or things like homelessness. Listen to this.
3: But I would like to just sort of fact check the reality that homelessness has only decreased by 8% over the past 2 years. And I'm never going to stand up here at a podium and tell you that 4% year over year or 8% in totality is something to celebrate. I raise that point because it just underscores the need for us to do these things faster, and we need the leadership that's focused to make sure that we can deliver the housing that people desperately need.
4: Councillor Bradford, you voted against building shelters in our city. Now, during election, you're saying the exact opposite. You're saying you care about homelessness and people living on our street. You talk a lot about change, But it's clear, Councillor Bradford, the only thing that you've ever changed is your mind. Come on, quite often, in fact. So you can't just do one thing and then say something else.
2: Now, whether these strategies will actually stick, we do have to see with either new polling being done now that Chris Alexander has left the race, or looking ultimately, when it comes down to it, on voting day. But there will be several other occasions for these two candidates to square off and ultimately offer the undecided voters out there, at least from the last poll that we had done from Nick Nanos, showing that about a quarter of Toronto voters still undecided. That's a lot of people that still have to make up their minds, and therefore a lot of occasions for these two candidates to offer their vision for the future of this city. I'll send it back to you.
1: CP24's Andrew Brennan. Thanks for that, Andrew. We'll have more news in a moment, but first here's a live look at the city this hour. Mainly clear, sitting at 12 degrees. Let's check in with Lindsay.
5: Raheem, we are not expecting it to be as chilly overnight tonight as it was last night. In fact, quite the opposite. We will be above seasonal through these overnight hours with a forecast low of about 11 degrees. 7 is the norm. Winds are going to be out of the southwest this time. It is possible that we could get into a few sprinkles of rain before morning. And then tomorrow, southwest winds are going to drive up our temperature to about 22 degrees in the afternoon. But through the day, there is the threat of some scattered wet weather. Possibility of showers for Wednesday and perhaps even more likely on Thursday. We'll take you through the forecast heading into the long weekend coming up. For now, though, Raheem, back to you.
1: Thanks, Lindsay. A unique homicide investigation is underway in Vaughan. Police found the body of a woman earlier this afternoon, but say they believe she was struck by a vehicle 2 days ago. Let's bring in CTV's John Musselman, who is live at the scene tonight with more. John, what do we know?
6: Well, Raheem, what we're hearing is that this was a fatal hit-and-run accident. I'm on Pine Valley, just south of Teston Road. This actually happened south of me on Pine Valley, just before Major McKenzie. Now, police were called here at 3 o'clock this afternoon. We do have some video from the CTV chopper showing the scene. That's where they found the woman who was severely injured. Police later say that she died from that hit-and-run. Now, they have been able to determine that she was probably hit by this car between 8 and 9:45 on Sunday. So that's 2 days ago. So now they're canvassing the area for any type of security video that might help pinpoint the vehicle involved here. What we know

0: that the driver of the vehicle did not stop. Police have not released the victim's name. We're still waiting for information on that. But at this point, police say they have very little to go in the way of a description of that vehicle. So this is a very complicated, complex situation. All we know is that a woman was hit and she died from those injuries in the vehicle, and the driver, Raheem, did not stay on the scene. If you know anything about this, you're asked to call York Regional Police. Reporting live from the scene, I'm John Musselman. I'll send it back to you.
1: Thanks for all of that, John. Durham Police's homicide unit is investigating after a man was found dead in Port Perry. Officers responded to a call for a sudden death on Water Street around 8 a.m. Durham Regional Police have not provided any other information about the victim or the circumstances surrounding their death. A man has been arrested in connection with a series of assaults. Police received reports of an assault in the area of Briar Hill Avenue and Bathurst Street just after 1:40 p.m. Investigators say initial reports were that a man assaulted four people. A man in his 60s has been taken to hospital with non-life-threatening injuries. A suspect has been arrested and there is no threat to public safety. Police say the investigation is ongoing and they have not released information about the relationship between the man who was arrested and the victim. A fire caused by an e-bike battery has left a woman injured in Scarborough. This comes during Toronto Fire Service's Fire Prevention Week, with a specific focus on stopping lithium-ion battery fires. CTV's Beth McDonnell reports.
2: This new video from Toronto Fire highlights just how scary fires from lithium-ion batteries can be. It comes as crews battle yet another such fire in the city, the latest from an e-bike.
3: This is now our 108th fire involving lithium-ion batteries, and we are still not close to the end of this year.
2: Firefighters responded shortly before 3 in the morning to this modular housing building near Victoria Park in Danforth, which helps people transition away from homelessness. Several people were assessed by paramedics, and one person was sent to hospital with smoke inhalation.
4: The whole second floor was smoked out. There's so much smoke.
2: Shanna Robb says she was walking up the stairs from the first floor when she encountered smoke.
4: Guy where the smoke's coming from the room, my neighbor across the hall, he was down the hall fixing a bike with another tenant. So I was like, hey, your room's smoking. So he runs back. He's got a bird in there, so he's trying to get the door open. It's there, he had batteries in there.
2: Robb says different bikes have been in the hallway over the past 6 months and didn't realize how dangerous they could be until the fire.
3: It is an extreme danger, especially in multi-tenant buildings, because once these batteries go into thermal runaway, we are very fortunate the other batteries and bikes didn't catch fire as well, which would have put not only the tenants at risk, but the responding firefighters.
2: Fire Chief Jim Jessup says the city doesn't have jurisdiction over fire codes regarding e-bikes left in hallways, and he's been asking federal and provincial government regulators to step in quickly. It's a serious concern for landlords as well, including the neighborhood group which runs the building where this latest fire took place.
5: We have observed people bringing unsafe bikes into our building, and we've had to give them notices as tenants that this is against our rules. They're prohibited and they're not allowed. But at the same time, we're also trying to balance their rights and privacy with safety.
2: For now, Jessup says make sure batteries are being charged safely.
3: The scariest thing in your house should not be charging lithium-ion batteries.
2: Some safety guidance from the city's website: never modify or tamper batteries. Keep them in sight until charging is complete. Don't charge them on soft surfaces. Keep them away from sunlight and hot vehicles, and store them away from anything that can catch fire. Several residents told us they didn't hear smoke alarms. The fire department says they'll be looking into that as part of their investigation. Beth McDonnell, CTV News.
1: Coming up on CTV News, an Ontario couple who orchestrated a $265,000 ticket fraud on Taylor Swift fans heard their victims describe their heartbreak in court. Details just ahead.
6: This morning brought us our coldest temperatures in many months, including lows that were near freezing around the GTA. Cities like Oshawa and Hamilton, Toronto staying above that freezing mark. And tomorrow morning, much milder. Not looking at the threat of frost this time. Stay with us. We've got a look at your 7-day forecast after the break.

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8: Welcome back. Mainly clear and 12 degrees. Let's check back in with Lindsay for a full look at the forecast.
9: Well, Raheem, we can't help but already look ahead to the Thanksgiving long weekend and what the weather's going to be like at this point. First half of the weekend is looking pretty great. Lots of sunshine, some warmth as well. But a heads up for Thanksgiving Monday, we could get into a bit of wet weather. 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You don't pay unless they win. Today, no wet weather in sight. We had gorgeous sunshine throughout the day. Look at our beautiful skyline. And I'm noticing the trees around the city of Toronto still looking quite green. I know we've had a fair amount of color change outside of the GTA. We can expect to see more reds and oranges and yellows on those leaves in the weeks to come. Here's a look at what's expected through the overnight hours tonight. A partly cloudy sky for us. Few showers could creep into some areas. Better chance of that happening north and east of the city of Toronto. And yes, these temperatures much milder than they were last night. 22 degrees is what we're forecasting for a daytime high tomorrow. There will be some sun. I think there's going to be a bit more cloud tomorrow than we had today. And yes, we do have a chance of showers. We'll detail that a little bit more in just a moment. But winds, want to talk about this too. Once again, it is going to be a windy day with gusts to near 50 kilometers per hour. Only this time, they'll be coming out of the southwest. So again, that's going to send our temperature soaring into the 20s in many communities. An above seasonal day, no matter which part of the GTA you are joining us from. And again, better chance of seeing on and off showers east and north of our region. Next few days look like this. So in the 20s temperature wise for Wednesday, it'll be a little cooler for Thursday and Friday, and cooler still heading into the weekend. But along with that, we are expecting plenty of sunshine. We do say goodbye to high pressure temporarily. Let me show you the forecast radar. So certainly a bit more in the way of cloudiness, spotty showers tomorrow morning, mainly east of the GTA. Then as we head overnight and into Thursday, more in the way of wet weather for first in the morning, and then a decent chance through the afternoon into the early evening. Even waking up on Friday morning, it's possible that we will be dealing with some showers. So plan accordingly. Keep that umbrella handy in your car, by your front door. 7-day forecast shows that chance of showers continuing into Friday morning. But look at Saturday and Sunday. Gorgeous sunshine, lots of warmth for Sunday especially. But Monday, we could get into some wet weather. And if we do, it would likely be combined with the remnants of what could end up being our next tropical system in the Gulf of Mexico, but still looks to be warm with a daytime high of 20. That's your look at the weather. Raheem, I'll send it back to you.
8: Thanks, Lindsay. To the courts next, where a Burlington woman who pleaded guilty to scamming hundreds of thousands of dollars from Taylor Swift fans heard firsthand about the effect her crime had on them. CTV's Sean Lethong reports.
10: What did it feel like hearing that in court?
5: Denise Tizer listened to her victims describe their heartbreak, how they trusted Tizer because many knew her, only to learn that it was all a fraud. Tizer pleaded guilty in July of one count of defraud the public for stealing over $265,000 from 107 victims for tickets to Taylor Swift's Eras Tour between 2023 and 2024.
10: Mr. Blake, anything you want to say?
5: Her common law partner, David Blake, pleaded guilty to one count of possession of property obtained by crime. Of the 16 victims who had their impact statements read in court, Christina Picton said through tears that the tickets had been for her daughter, who had been suffering with a chronic illness.
11: My daughter had been so sick and suffering for so long, and all I wanted for her was a little relief from her illness and joy in a concert.
5: On the day of the concert, Picton and her daughter wore special outfits and boarded the GO train, only to be told by Tizer that the tickets weren't there.
11: We got off the GO train, and we sat at the station and cried and cried and cried. My daughter and I were inconsolable and distraught and bewildered. We were at a loss.
10: You heard one woman talking about how sick her daughter was and that you knew. What was that like?
5: Tizer had said her ticket source had not come through, a story she told most victims. Court heard in July that there was no source. Instead, between July 1st, 2023 and November 28th, 2024, Ms. Tizer and Mr. Blake used $139,144 of these funds to place multiple online gambling bets on various platforms. During that same time, they also made over 350 cash withdrawals, totaling $295,000.
12: I just look at it mostly as a breach of trust, and the dishonesty is what really resonates with me, and the fact that it was someone that I knew.
5: In court, Tammy Allen spoke of how she's taught three of Denise Tizer's kids, how they see each other regularly to this day. But Tizer still took her money, promising a ticket for Allen's 13-year-old daughter. Others described the fallout from the fraud, saying, "You went out of your way to tell me that you were also a mother and you would never try to scam anyone. And it changed the way my innocent children see the world."
11: I personally think that jail time is necessary.
5: A lawyer representing the Crown said in court they would seek a joint recommendation with the defense of 2 years less a day custody in the community for Tizer and a 6-month conditional sentence for Blake.
10: There was a post on Facebook purportedly from you saying you were sorry. Do you want to say that now?
5: Criminal defense lawyer Andrew Vaughn is not connected with this case and says the justice will likely follow the joint submission and there likely won't be any jail time.
13: Unless the sentence offends the bounds of, you know, just offends the administration of justice, this might be close.
5: When we first covered the story in November 2024, Tammy Allen said following this wasn't about recovering money.
12: I just want to be able to say to my daughter and her friends that it's not okay what happened and we can't do anything to fix it now, but our justice system can.
5: Today, outside of court.
12: And now I feel like I'm disappointed in the criminal justice system as well.
5: Sentencing has been delayed due to what was said to be an administrative error, and a new date will be set.
10: The new target date for sentencing is December 8th, more than 2 years after the Eras Tour came and went from Toronto, and more than 3 years after many of these victims purchased fraudulent tickets. Sean Leithong, CTV News.
8: The province is asking both the Auditor General and OPP to investigate irregularities with OSAP and career colleges. In August, the province asked KPMG, a third-party auditor, to look into the issue because of the amount of complaints it was receiving. It says work is still ongoing, but it has identified concerns about the integrity of the OSAP system in the private post-secondary sector. Those concerns include common ownership of the institutions, the involvement of immigration services firms, and the unusually high number of OSAP applications submitted from the same geographic locations. Now the province has paused all OSAP payments connected to private post-secondary institutions as the audit moves ahead.
14: I recognize this pause will likely have an impact on enrollment and therefore on the financial viability of certain institutions. While this is difficult, it is a necessary right-sizing of the sector where enrollment and OSAP usage had become out of control, especially for institutions that may have misused OSAP.
8: The province says many of the concerns have been concentrated in online-only programs. It says it intends to introduce legislation to exclude predominantly online programs at private career colleges from OSAP eligibility. Still ahead on CTV News, no dull moments at Scotiabank Arena tonight as it took overtime to settle tonight's matchup between the Maple Leafs and Predators. Who won? We'll have to stick around. Find out.

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15: In sports, the Leafs wrapped up an early homestand tonight with a game against the Nashville Predators.
16: Matthews. Shove stamp goes off the puck now. McKenna with a shot scores! Gavin McKenna, his first National Hockey League goal!
15: And what a snipe it was. Gavin McKenna scoring in his fourth game to silence those critics who were wondering when the number one draft pick would get his first point. The Leafs rallied to tie the game after falling behind 3-0. And then they went to overtime.
16: Nifty move around O'Reilly. Here comes Nylander. Rolls it back. Every minute score. Austin Matthews. Overtime winner. And the Leafs come all the way back.
15: Willie Nye did the work, and Austin Matthews buried the winner as the Leafs beat the Predators 5-4. The captain also had two assists. The Leafs hit the road now with a game in Las Vegas on Thursday. The cast of the musical Hell's Kitchen say, you come for the music, you stay for the story, and you leave singing. That's not hard to do with hit songs by Grammy winner Alicia Keys. CTV's Andrea Kay spoke to two of the stars of the show who met as strangers and are now friends.
17: Actors, two very different stage careers. Together, Desmond Sean Ellington and Kennedy Coggle play a version of Grammy winner Alicia Keys' parents, single mom Jersey and her estranged father, Davis, in the two-time Tony Award-winning musical, Hell's Kitchen.
18: Me and my mother live in the heart of New York City in the neighborhood some people know as Hell's Kitchen.
19: First day of rehearsal, I heard her sing, and I was like, oh, we're going to have a good time on this tour.
20: Oh, yes. Mm-hmm. And then I heard him sing, I was like, all right. All right, this is going to work.
17: Veteran and touring performer has played Elphaba in Wicked, Belle in Beauty and the Beast, and the lead in Beautiful, the Carole King musical.
21: I'm a damn good mother.
22: The best. I know it.
20: I really didn't think I was going to get it, because I honestly didn't know that I was right for the show. And I was like, oh, sure. And then when I went in and Alicia Keys was in the room and, you know, we worked together and then they brought me in for a final call back. And then a month later, I had the job.
17: Ellington, a singer who started in the church, was a late arrival on the Broadway stage.
19: For my 33rd birthday, I took myself to New York for the first time. And I was like, I'm going to see my first Broadway show. And it was Chicago. Mm. And it was that night at that show, I was like, this is what I'm going to do. I didn't know anything about anything, but I just knew this is what I'm going to do. And 10 years later,
20: yep,
19: here we are.
17: From Hamilton to Hell's Kitchen, he performed the roles on Broadway and met Alicia Keys during his audition for the national tour.
20: Alicia calls it her baby, and she took meticulous care with casting, with how it is crafted, down to the costumes, down to the lights. Like she really wanted it to be a top-notch, world-class experience.
17: Hell's Kitchen is on stage now at the CAA Ed Mirvish Theater until October 25th. Andrea Case, CTV News.

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4: A witch isn't born, she begins.
5: As a Canadian astronaut continues to orbit the Earth aboard the International Space Station, there are other homegrown achievements to celebrate during this World Space Week, including a Markham-based rocket company that is marking what it calls a Canadian first. CTV's John Venevalli Rao has more.
6: For a small but growing Canadian rocket company, this was a big moment.
7: Terra Nova, separation confirmed.
6: At their mission control in Markham, Ontario, celebrating a major milestone this month with their Terra Nova test satellite reaching orbit. And so far, after a few days in space, all is well.
8: We're very grateful that everything is working really great on the satellite. We have complete and perfect contact with it.
6: The satellite catching a ride on an American SpaceX rocket. But eventually, the Canadian company NordSpace plans to use its own launch vehicles. They say they designed and assembled their satellite in just 9 months. Sporting AI-powered cameras, they say it could be used to keep an eye on the Arctic, watch for wildfires, or track other objects in orbit, playing a role in maintaining Canadian sovereignty and public safety.
8: Part of our mission is to develop launch vehicles, satellites, and everything else in between. So this is a big step in that direction.
6: The company has a new facility in Markham they call Rocket Factory 1, with more than 50 employees and plans to expand. And in a few weeks, they hope to finally launch a test rocket called Taiga from what's being called the Atlantic Spaceport Complex, built in Newfoundland and Labrador, with private and government funding.
8: It'll be the first commercial rocket to launch from a commercial launch site in Canada, and really a major demonstration of the future that we're building.
6: The company's also setting the ambitious goal of sending a lunar rover to the surface of the moon next year. The rover, called Terry, is named after Terry Fox and is being tested at the company's factory, though how it will get to the moon has yet to be revealed.
8: And we'll be, I believe, the sixth nation in the world to ever have a lunar rover and the first for Canada. So we're very excited.
6: For now, though, the satellite in space is a first for a private Canadian company aiming to also launch its own rockets and rely less on other nations to get to space. John Venevalli Rao, CTV News, Toronto.
5: And that is our report for this evening. A reminder, you can get breaking news all day on CP24 and on our website, ctvnewstoronto.ca. For Lindsay Morrison and all of us at CTV News, have a good night. I'm Raheem Ladani. We'll see you tomorrow.

0: And the victim of a fatal hit and run in Vaughan has been found, but police believe the female was actually struck 2 days ago. Questions remain after a man was found dead in Port Perry, prompting a homicide investigation. As Toronto's mayoral race heats up, Chris Alexander says he's ending his campaign, with Olivia Chow and Brad Bradford locked in as the leading candidates. This is Toronto's breaking news, CP24. I'm Liz West. York Regional Police are investigating a fatal hit and run in Vaughan. Officers responded to the scene on Pine Valley Drive. That's north of Major McKenzie. And that's where the female victim was found around 3 this afternoon. Police say the female was found with severe injuries, but later described it as a fatal hit and run. They believe she was struck on Sunday night. A dark suitcase, a pair of white shoes, and another article of clothing could be seen on the side of the road. No vehicle description has been released, as police urge anyone with information to please come forward. And Durham police investigating after a man was found dead in Port Perry. Officers responded to a call for a sudden death around 8 this morning on Water Street. That's near Simcoe and Scugog Streets. There they found the body of a man with obvious signs of trauma. The Durham Homicide Unit is now investigating. And one person's been injured after a collision in Etobicoke. Paramedics tell us that they were called to the area of Browns Line and Evans Avenue just after 9 tonight for reports of a crash, and it appears multiple vehicles were involved, including 2 pickup trucks with extensive front-end damage. One person was taken to hospital with serious but non-life-threatening injuries. An investigation is ongoing. And one person was injured in the city's latest fire involving lithium-ion batteries. Crews responded to an apartment building on Macy Avenue near Danforth and Victoria Park. It was after 2:30 this morning. Firefighters found heavy smoke on the second floor and removed the batteries from the building. Paramedics say one person was sent to hospital with minor injuries. 3 others were assessed at the scene. Fire Chief Jim Jessup shared this video today showing many e-bikes lining the hallway of the building. That's where the fire broke out. He once again stressed the need for a strategy to mitigate the risk of these types of fires.
1: We have been calling on and asking the federal government and the provincial government to expedite their regulatory process to introduce regulations to deal just with that. So, for example, the City of Toronto does not have jurisdiction right now, Toronto Fire Service doesn't, in dealing with e-bikes that are stored and left in hallways. It is an extreme danger, especially in multi-tenant buildings, because once these batteries go into thermal runaway, we are very fortunate the other batteries and bikes didn't catch fire as well, which would have put not only the tenants at risk, but the responding firefighters.
0: Another e-bike fire, this one in Peterborough. Fire crews found an e-bike engulfed in flames leaning up against a house on McKellar Street. The fire spread to a fence, then into the attic. No one was home and no injuries were reported. And police have identified the victim of a weekend homicide in North York, along with the suspect that they're looking for. 24-year-old Christopher Gordon was found with traumatic injuries. This was in an apartment on Blossomfield Drive Sunday morning. Police had responded for reports of a disturbance in the building near Lawrence and the Allen. Gordon died at the scene. 32-year-old Cody Rudifo of Timmins is wanted for first-degree murder. Police say he should be considered armed and dangerous, and they're advising anyone who sees him to call 911. And Peel Police expanding a unit created to combat retail thefts in Brampton and Mississauga. The Bear Unit is a specialized enforcement team. It's designed to combat organized property crime and retail theft, which has spiked in the region. Now, since the spring, it's recovered more than $1 million in stolen property and made 53 arrests, resulting in more than 260 charges.
2: For many people, retail theft may still appear to be a crime of opportunity, but what we have seen across Peel and across Ontario is something far more coordinated, sophisticated, sinister, and far-reaching. Organized retail crime is not simply about stolen items. It's about the organized networks behind the stolen merchandise that exploit the gaps, operate across jurisdictions, and generate significant profits at the expense of businesses, workers, consumers, police officers, and communities.
0: and Peel Police are hosting a conference over the next 2 days. It involves law enforcement agencies, retail industry leaders, and public safety partners to talk about more ways to crack down on retail theft. This is Toronto's breaking news, CP24. We'll take a look at Toronto's top stories. That's next.
3: Hi, I am the Chief Resident, Dr. Larson. 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

0: questions remain after a man was found dead in Port Perry, prompting a homicide investigation. The federal government's turning up the pressure on Stelco over looming mass layoffs, but Industry Minister Melanie Joly says the situation does not yet warrant legal action. And planning to host Thanksgiving dinner this year? Be prepared to pay more, but the cost of a traditional feast on the rise. And stay with CP24 for more on these stories. For further details, head to our website, cp24.com, and the CP24 app. Another Toronto mayoral debate tonight with Olivia Chow and Brad Bradford taking part. And CP24's Andrew Brennan reports.
1: With the race consolidating somewhat into seemingly being a two-person or two-horse race here, we saw both candidates talking a lot, particularly about what they thought could be good inroads into attacking their opponent, trying to be able to find either undecided voters or those that may have been voting up until this point for Chris Alexander. So you saw two different strategies here. You saw on the one hand from the incumbent Olivia Chow talking a lot about some of the votes that as councillor Brad Bradford has had, and then also seemingly policies in his mayoral campaign that don't necessarily match up, asking whether or not voters could trust Bradford and actually whether or not he actually says what he means. On the other hand, Bradford, though denying that, would often turn around and say that there was fear-mongering being done on the part of the incumbent, and this, in his mind, he said repeatedly, is indicative of a mayor and also a campaign that's out of ideas. So you heard these variations on these themes happening quite a bit. Whether it was talking about things like crime, whether it was talking about bike lanes, for instance, or things like homelessness. Listen to this.
2: But I would like to just sort of fact check the reality that homelessness has only decreased by 8% over the past 2 years. And I'm never going to stand up here at a podium and tell you that 4% year over year or 8% in totality is something to celebrate. I raise that point because it just underscores the need for us to do these things faster, and we need the leadership that's focused to make sure that we can deliver the housing that people desperately need.
3: Councillor Bradford, you voted against building shelters in our city. Now, during election, you're saying the exact opposite. You're saying you care about homelessness and people living on our street. You talk a lot about change, but it's clear, Councillor Bradford, the only thing that you've ever changed is your mind. Come on, quite often, in fact. So you can't just do one thing and then say something else.
1: Now, whether these strategies will actually stick, we do have to see with either new polling being done now that Chris Alexander has left the race, or looking ultimately, when it comes down to it, on voting day. But there will be several other occasions for these two candidates to square off and ultimately offer the undecided voters out there, at least from the last poll that we had done from Nick Nanos, showing that about a quarter of Toronto voters still undecided. That's a lot of people that still have to make up their minds, and therefore a lot of occasions for these two candidates to offer their vision for the future of this city. I'll send it back to you.
0: All right. And Olivia Chow is clarifying where her name lands on the ballot. You see, in a post on Instagram, she quoted Drake's song 9, writing 6 upside down is a 9 now. Well, there's 2 Chows on the ballot. I'm number 9. Tell your friends, tell your cousin, tell your aunties and uncles. And this is Toronto's breaking news, CP24. We'll take a look at Toronto's top stories. That's next.

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6: Thanksgiving dinner will cost you a little more this year. Dalhousie University's Agri-Food Lab released its Thanksgiving meal report today, and it finds the price of a turkey dinner for four, well, that's going to run you nearly $36 this year. That's up 10% from last year. The director of the Agri-Food System Lab, Sylvain Charlebois, joined us with more on the reasons for the increase.
7: Poultry has been under pressure for months now, just because people are pivoting away from beef. Beef sales are down, and so people are looking for some proteins. So chicken is actually more expensive as well. So if you're thinking, well, turkey is more expensive, I'll go for chicken, but chicken is also more expensive. That's one thing. The other issue is diesel. My goodness, diesel is double the price of what it was last year, and that's having an impact on Thanksgiving dinner for sure.
8: It is going to be hard for many, and the city is experiencing that kind of situation where many are going to the food banks and many are trying to just get by. So it will be hard for those who usually do big Thanksgiving to sort of think about paring it down.
9: I shop around. Oh, yeah. I go to different stores, usually early in the morning to get to the 30% off along that line. But I, for Thanksgiving, I got my roast 2 weeks ago because it was on sale, and the other vegetables to shop around, cool. see what's available and what's on sale. You have to do it nowadays.
10: It's all about the people.
11: Yeah.
10: And there'll be my nephew, his family of four, his sister, which is a family of with boyfriends of yours, but their daughter's boyfriends. There'll be about eight there, wow. And just a lot of laughter and good food.
6: Now, if turkey isn't your thing, you can also expect to pay more for ham and lamb this Thanksgiving. Now, the federal government's putting some pressure on Stelco over impending mass layoffs. Industry Minister Melanie Joly sent a letter to President Paul Simon outlining her extreme disappointment over the company's plan to lay off 500 workers in Hamilton. This in response to U.S. tariffs and other market pressures. Ottawa approved the sale of Stelco to Cleveland-Cliffs in 2024, which was contingent on the company maintaining a number of union jobs and most non-union jobs. Joly is asking Cleveland-Cliffs to share its plan to comply with that agreement within 5 days or face possible legal action. Hamilton Mayor Andrea Horvath says Stelco needs to honor the deal it made.
12: It's about the fact that they promised, not even quite two full years ago, in purchasing that company, that they were going to keep all of the unionized workers working and the vast majority of non-unionized workers working. And these layoffs break that commitment. And that's the concern that we have. And I'm glad that the provincial government, or rather the federal government, that Minister Joly has said that whether it's by negotiation or whether that's by enforcement, they are engaging this company in trying to get them to live up to their obligation.
6: And the company previously said it expects a significant number of employees affected by the layoffs will be offered jobs at Lake Erie Works. And the province has referred concerns about OSAP payments at private career colleges to the OPP. Colleges and Universities Minister Nolan Quinn says targeted inspections of career colleges were launched last year. This amid growing concerns about OSAP usage. The Canadian Press reports that the total amount of grants sent to students at seven career colleges in 2024 and 2025, well, that was about $385 million. And that's the same amount that went to students at all Ontario publicly funded schools. The province has now paused all OSAP payments associated with private career colleges.
13: I recognize this pause will likely have an impact on enrollment and therefore on the financial viability of certain institutions. While this is difficult, it is a necessary right-sizing of the sector where enrollment and OSAP usage had become out of control, especially for institutions that may have misused OSAP.
6: And court records show that the Industry Association Career Colleges Ontario, they've been warning the province about possible suspicious OSAP activity for years. This is Toronto's breaking news, CP24. We'll take a look at Toronto's top stories. That's next.
2: Bigger expectations. Tampa Bay, you've got next. It is on Thursday Night Football on TSN, CTV, and Crave.
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1: At Not Far From The Tree, our mission is to make sure that no good fruit goes bad. We do that by connecting tree registrants with fruit trees in their yard, such as this one, and volunteers who come and pick the fruit. We make sure that all of the fruit gets picked and then it gets shared in three different ways. By this, we're making sure that this fruit ends up in bellies and not the landfill.
2: My name's Alexandra. I'm the administrator here at Spirina Museum, and we're also a tree registrant with Not Far From The Tree. Here at Spirina Museum, we have these beautiful grounds, got this incredible kitchen garden, but we also have an amazing orchard with a number of different trees that produce a lot of fruit. When we heard about Not Far From the Tree, and we've been working with them for over a decade, it made so much sense to have their incredible volunteers come pick the fruit that we have on the trees so none of it goes to waste. With Not Far From the Tree, we're able to get it to those organizations that are really making an incredible difference.
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21: Police wrapped up an early home stand tonight with a game against the Nashville Predators.
22: Matthews.
21: Kevin McKenna scoring his fourth game to quiet those critics who were wondering when the number one draft pick would get his first point. The Leafs rallied to tie the game after falling behind 3-0, and then they went to overtime. And Austin Matthews scores the winner as the Leafs beat the Predators 5-4. Matthews also had 2 assists. The Leafs hit the road now with the game in Las Vegas on Thursday. And a musical featuring songs by Grammy winner Alicia Keys is taking over Toronto. CTV's Andrea Kay spoke to two of the stars of Hell's Kitchen.
7: brings two very different stage careers together. Desmond Sean Ellington and Kennedy Coggle play a version of Grammy winner Alicia Keys' parents, single mom Jersey and her estranged father, Davis, in the two-time Tony Award-winning musical, Hell's Kitchen.
12: Me and my mother live in the heart of New York City in the neighborhood some people know as Hell's Kitchen.
15: First day of rehearsal, I heard her sing, and I was like, oh, we're gonna have a good time on this tour.
22: Oh, yes. Mm-hmm. And then I heard him sing, I was like, all right. All right, this is going to work.
7: Veteran and touring performer has played Elphaba in Wicked, Belle in Beauty and the Beast, and the lead in Beautiful, the Carole King musical.
23: My damn good mother.
24: The best. I know it.
22: I really didn't think I was going to get it, because I honestly didn't know that I was right for the show. I was like, oh, sure. And then when I went in and Alicia Keys was in the room and, you know, we worked together, and then they brought me in for a final callback, and then a month later I had the job.
7: Ellington, a singer who started in the church, was a late arrival on the Broadway stage.
15: For my 33rd birthday, I took myself to New York for the first time, and I was like, I'm going to see my first Broadway show, and it was Chicago. And it was that night at that show that I was like, this is what I'm going to do. I didn't know anything about anything, but I just knew this is what I'm going to do. And 10 years later,
22: yep,
15: here we are.
7: From Hamilton to Hell's Kitchen, he performed the roles on Broadway and met Alicia Keys during his audition for the national tour.
22: Alicia calls it her baby, and she took meticulous care with casting, with how it is crafted, yeah, down to the costumes, down to the lights. Like, she really wanted it to be a top-notch, world-class experience.
7: Hell's Kitchen is on stage now at the CAA Ed Mirvish Theater until October 25th. Andrea Case, CTV News.
21: And as a Canadian astronaut continues to orbit the Earth aboard the International Space Station, there are other homegrown achievements to celebrate during this World Space Week, including a Markham-based rocket company that is marking what it calls a Canadian first. CTV's John Venevalli Rao has more.
25: For a small but growing Canadian rocket company, this was a big moment.
26: Terra Nova, separation confirmed.
25: At their mission control in Markham, Ontario, celebrating a major milestone this month with their Terra Nova test satellite reaching orbit. And so far, after a few days in space, all is well.
27: We're very grateful that everything is working really great on the satellite. We have complete and perfect contact with it.
25: The satellite catching a ride on an American SpaceX rocket. But eventually, the Canadian company Nordspace plans to use its own launch vehicles. They say they designed and assembled their satellite in just 9 months. Sporting AI-powered cameras, they say it could be used to keep an eye on the Arctic, watch for wildfires, or track other objects in orbit, playing a role in maintaining Canadian sovereignty and public safety.
27: Part of our mission is to develop launch vehicles, satellites, and everything else in between. So this is a big step in that direction.
25: The company has a new facility in Markham they call Rocket Factory 1, with more than 50 employees, and plans to expand. And in a few weeks, they hope to finally launch a test rocket called Taiga from what's being called the Atlantic Spaceport Complex, built in Newfoundland and Labrador, with private and government funding.
27: It'll be the first commercial rocket to launch from a commercial launch site in Canada, and really a major demonstration of the future that we're building.
25: The company's also setting the ambitious goal of sending a lunar rover to the surface of the moon next year. The rover, called Terry, is named after Terry Fox and is being tested at the company's factory, though how it will get to the moon has yet to be revealed.
27: And we'll be I believe the sixth nation in the world to ever have a lunar rover, and the first for Canada. So we're very excited.
25: For now, though, the satellite in space is a first for a private Canadian company aiming to also launch its own rockets and rely less on other nations to get to space. John Venevalli Rao, CTV News, Toronto.

0: Strategies here. You saw on the one hand from the incumbent Olivia Chow talking a lot about some of the votes that as councillor Brad Bradford has had, and then also seemingly policies in his mayoral campaign that don't necessarily match up, asking whether or not voters could trust Bradford and actually whether or not he actually says what he means. On the other hand, Bradford, though denying that, would often turn around and say that there was fear-mongering being done on the part of the incumbent, and this, in his mind, he said repeatedly, is indicative of a mayor and also a campaign that's out of ideas. So you heard these variations on these themes happening quite a bit, whether it was talking about things like crime, whether it was talking about bike lanes, for instance, or things like homelessness. Listen to this.
1: But I would like to just sort of fact check the reality that homelessness has only decreased by 8% over the past 2 years. And I'm never going to stand up here at a podium and tell you that 4% year over year or 8% in totality is something to celebrate. I raise that point because it just underscores the need for us to do these things faster. And we need the leadership that's focused to make sure that we can deliver the housing that people desperately need.
2: Councillor Bradford, you voted against building shelters in our city. Now, during election, you're saying the exact opposite. You're saying you care about homelessness and people living on our street. You talk a lot about change, but it's clear, Councillor Bradford, the only thing that you've ever changed is your mind. Come on, quite often, in fact. So you can't just do one thing and then say something else.
0: Now, whether these strategies will actually stick, we do have to see with either new polling being done now that Chris Alexander has left the race, or looking ultimately, when it comes down to it, on voting day. But there will be several other occasions for these two candidates to square off and ultimately offer the undecided voters out there, at least from the last poll that we had done from Nick Nanos, showing that about a quarter of Toronto voters still undecided. That's a lot of people that still have to make up their minds, and therefore a lot of occasions for these two candidates to offer their vision for the future of this city. I'll send it back to you.
3: CB24's Andrew Brennan. Thanks for that, Andrew. We'll have more news in a moment, but first here's a live look at the city this hour. Mainly clear, sitting at 12 degrees. Let's check in with Lindsay.
4: Raheem, we are not expecting it to be as chilly overnight tonight as it was last night. In fact, quite the opposite. We will be above seasonal through these overnight hours with a forecast low of about 11 degrees. 7 is the norm. Winds are going to be out of the southwest this time. It is possible that we could get into a few sprinkles of rain before morning. And then tomorrow, southwest winds are going to drive up our temperature to about 22 degrees in the afternoon. But through the day, there is the threat of some scattered wet weather. Possibility of showers for Wednesday and perhaps even more likely on Thursday. We'll take you through the forecast heading into the long weekend coming up. For now though, Raheem, back to you.
3: Thanks, Lindsay. A unique homicide investigation is underway in Vaughan. Police found the body of a woman earlier this afternoon, but say they believe she was struck by a vehicle 2 days ago. Let's bring in CTV's John Musselman, who is live at the scene tonight with more. John, what do we know?
5: Well, Raheem, what we're hearing is that this was a fatal hit-and-run accident. I'm on Pine Valley, just south of Teston Road. This actually happened south of me on Pine Valley, just before Major McKenzie. Now, police were called here at 3 o'clock this afternoon. We do have some video from the CTV chopper showing the scene. That's where they found the woman who was severely injured. Police later say that she died from that hit-and-run. Now, they have been able to determine that she was probably hit by this car between 8 and 9:45 on Sunday. So that's 2 days ago. So now they're canvassing the area for any type of security video that might help pinpoint the vehicle involved here. What we know is that the driver of the vehicle did not stop. Police have not released the victim's name. We're still waiting for information on that. But at this point, police say they have very little to go in the way of a description of that vehicle. So this is a very complicated, complex situation. All we know is that a woman was hit and she died from those injuries in the vehicle, and the driver, Raheem, did not stay on the scene. If you know anything about this, you're asked to call York Regional Police. Reporting live from the scene, I'm John Musselman. I'll send it back to you.
3: Thanks for all of that, John. Durham Police's homicide unit is investigating after a man was found dead in Port Perry. Officers responded to a call for a sudden death on Water Street around 8 a.m. Durham Regional Police have not provided any other information about the victim or the circumstances surrounding their

0: death.
1: A man has been arrested in connection with a series of assaults. Police received reports of an assault in the area of Briar Hill Avenue and Bathurst Street just after 1:40 p.m. Investigators say initial reports were that a man assaulted four people. A man in his 60s has been taken to hospital with non-life-threatening injuries. A suspect has been arrested and there is no threat to public safety. Police say the investigation is ongoing and they have not released information about the relationship between the man who was arrested and the victim. A fire caused by an e-bike battery has left a woman injured in Scarborough. This comes during Toronto Fire Service's Fire Prevention Week, with a specific focus on stopping lithium-ion battery fires. CTV's Beth McDonnell reports.
2: This new video from Toronto Fire highlights just how scary fires from lithium-ion batteries can be. It comes as crews battle yet another such fire in the city, the latest from an e-bike.
3: This is now our 108th fire involving lithium-ion batteries, and we are still not close to the end of this year.
2: Firefighters responded shortly before 3 in the morning to this modular housing building near Victoria Park and Danforth, which helps people transition away from homelessness. Several people were assessed by paramedics, and one person was sent to hospital with smoke inhalation.
4: The whole second floor was smoked out. There's so much smoke.
2: Shanna Robb says she was walking up the stairs from the first floor when she encountered smoke.
4: Guy where the smoke's coming from the room, my neighbor across the hall, he was down the hall fixing a bike with another tenant. So I was like, hey, your room's smoking. So he runs back. He's got a bird in there, so he's trying to get the door open. It's there, he had batteries in there.
2: Robb says different bikes have been in the hallway over the past 6 months and didn't realize how dangerous they could be until the fire.
3: It is an extreme danger, especially in multi-tenant buildings, because once these batteries go into thermal runaway, we are very fortunate the other batteries and bikes didn't catch fire as well, which would have put not only the tenants at risk, but the responding firefighters.
2: Fire Chief Jim Jessup says the city doesn't have jurisdiction over fire codes regarding e-bikes left in hallways, and he's been asking federal and provincial government regulators to step in quickly. It's a serious concern for landlords as well, including the neighborhood group which runs the building where this latest fire took place.
5: We have observed people bringing unsafe bikes into our building, and we've had to give them notices as tenants that this is against our rules. They're prohibited and they're not allowed. But at the same time, we're also trying to balance their rights and privacy with safety.
2: For now, Jessup says make sure batteries are being charged safely.
3: The scariest thing in your house should not be charging lithium-ion batteries.
2: Some safety guidance from the city's website: never modify or tamper batteries. Keep them in sight until charging is complete. Don't charge them on soft surfaces. Keep them away from sunlight and hot vehicles, and store them away from anything that can catch fire. Several residents told us they didn't hear smoke alarms. The fire department says they'll be looking into that as part of their investigation. Beth McDonnell, CTV News.
1: Coming up on CTV News, an Ontario couple who orchestrated a $265,000 ticket fraud on Taylor Swift fans heard their victims describe their heartbreak in court. Details just ahead.
6: This morning brought us our coldest temperatures in many months, including lows that were near freezing around the GTA. Cities like Oshawa and Hamilton, Toronto staying above that freezing mark. And tomorrow morning, much milder. Not looking at the threat of frost this time. Stay with us. We've got a look at your 7-day forecast.

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11: Welcome back. Mainly clear and 12 degrees. Let's check back in with Lindsay for a full look at the forecast.
12: Well, Raheem, we can't help but already look ahead to the Thanksgiving long weekend and what the weather's going to be like at this point. First half of the weekend is looking pretty great. Lots of sunshine, some warmth as well. But a heads up for Thanksgiving Monday, we could get into a bit of wet weather. 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You don't pay unless they win. Today, no wet weather in sight. We had gorgeous sunshine throughout the day. Look at our beautiful skyline. And I'm noticing the trees around the city of Toronto still looking quite green. I know we've had a fair amount of color change outside of the GTA. We can expect to see more reds and oranges and yellows on those leaves in the weeks to come. Here's a look at what's expected through the overnight hours tonight. A partly cloudy sky for us. Few showers could creep into some areas. Better chance of that happening north and east of the city of Toronto. And yes, these temperatures much milder than they were last night. 22 degrees is what we're forecasting for a daytime high tomorrow. There will be some sun. I think there's going to be a bit more cloud tomorrow than we had today. And yes, we do have a chance of showers. We'll detail that a little bit more in just a moment. But winds, want to talk about this too. Once again, it is going to be a windy day with gusts to near 50 kilometers per hour. Only this time, they'll be coming out of the southwest. So again, that's going to send our temperature soaring into the 20s in many communities. An above seasonal day, no matter which part of the GTA you are joining us from. And again, better chance of seeing on and off showers east and north of our region. Next few days look like this. So in the 20s temperature wise for Wednesday, it'll be a little cooler for Thursday and Friday, and cooler still heading into the weekend. But along with that, we are expecting plenty of sunshine. We do say goodbye to high pressure temporarily. Let me show you the forecast radar. So certainly a bit more in the way of cloudiness, spotty showers tomorrow morning, mainly east of the GTA. Then as we head overnight and into Thursday, more in the way of wet weather for in the morning, and then a decent chance through the afternoon into the early evening. Even waking up on Friday morning, it's possible that we will be dealing with some showers. So plan accordingly. Keep that umbrella handy in your car by your front door. 7-day forecast shows that chance of showers continuing into Friday morning. But look at Saturday and Sunday. Gorgeous sunshine, lots of warmth for Sunday especially. But Monday, we could get into some wet weather. And if we do, it would likely be combined with the remnants of what could end up being our next tropical system in the Gulf of Mexico, but still looks to be warm with a daytime high of 20. That's your look at the weather. Raheem, I'll send it back to you.
11: Thanks, Lindsay. To the courts next, where a Burlington woman who pleaded guilty to scamming hundreds of thousands of dollars from Taylor Swift fans heard firsthand about the effect her crime had on them. CTV's Sean Leithong reports.
13: What did it feel like hearing that in court? Denise Tizer listened to her victims describe their heartbreak, how they trusted Tizer because many knew her, only to learn that it was all a fraud. Tizer pleaded guilty in July of one count of defraud the public for stealing over $265,000 from 107 victims for tickets to Taylor Swift's Eras Tour between 2023 and 2024. Mr. Blake, anything you want to say? Her common law partner, David Blake, pleaded guilty to one count of possession of property obtained by crime. Of the 16 victims who had their impact statements read in court, Christina Picton said through tears that the tickets had been for her daughter, who had been suffering with a chronic illness.
14: My daughter had been so sick and suffering for so long, and all I wanted for her was a little relief from her illness and joy in a concert.
13: On the day of the concert, Picton and her daughter wore special outfits and boarded the GO train, only to be told by Tizer that the tickets weren't there.
14: We got off the GO train, and we sat at the station and cried and cried and cried. My daughter and I were inconsolable and distraught and bewildered. We were at a loss.
13: You heard one woman talking about how sick her daughter was and that you knew. What was that like? Tizer had said her ticket source had not come through, a story she told most victims. Court heard in July that there was no source. Instead, between July 1st, 2023 and November 28th, 2024, Ms. Tizer and Mr. Blake used $139,144 of these funds to place multiple online gambling bets on various platforms. During that same time, they also made over 350 cash withdrawals totaling $295,000.
15: I just look at it mostly as a breach of trust, and the dishonesty is what really resonates with me, and the fact that it was someone that I knew.
13: In court, Tammy Allen spoke of how she's taught three of Denise Tizer's kids, how they see each other regularly to this day. But Tizer still took her money, promising a ticket for Allen's 13-year-old daughter. Others described the fallout from the fraud, saying, "You went out of your way to tell me that you were also a mother and you would never try to scam anyone. And it changed the way my innocent children see the world."
14: I personally think that jail time is necessary.
13: A lawyer representing the Crown said in court they would seek a joint recommendation with the defense of 2 years less a day custody in the community for Tizer and a six-month conditional sentence for Blake. There was a post on Facebook purportedly from you saying you were sorry. Do you want to say that now? Criminal defense lawyer Andrew Vaughn is not connected with this case and says the justice will likely follow the joint submission and there likely won't be any jail time.
16: Unless the sentence offends the bounds of, you know, offends the administration of justice, this might be close.
13: When we first covered the story in November 2024, Tammy Allen said following this wasn't about recovering money.
15: I just want to be able to say to my daughter and her friends that it's not okay what happened and we can't do anything to fix it now, but our justice system can.
13: Today, outside of court.
15: And now I feel like I'm disappointed in the criminal justice system as well.
13: Sentencing has been delayed due to what was said to be an administrative error, and a new date will be set. The new target date for sentencing is December 8th, more than 2 years after the Eras Tour came and went from Toronto, and more than 3 years after many of these victims purchased fraudulent tickets. Sean Leithong, CTV News.
11: The province is asking both the Auditor General and OPP to investigate irregularities with OSAP and career colleges. In August, the province asked KPMG, a third-party auditor, to look into the issue because of the amount of complaints it was receiving. It says work is still ongoing, but it has identified concerns about the integrity of the OSAP system in the private post-secondary sector. Those concerns include common ownership of the institutions, the involvement of immigration services firms, and the unusually high number of OSAP applications submitted from the same geographic locations. Now the province has paused all OSAP payments connected to private post-secondary institutions as the audit moves ahead.
17: I recognize this pause will likely have an impact on enrollment and therefore on the financial viability of certain institutions. While this is difficult, it is a necessary right-sizing of the sector where enrollment and OSAP usage had become out of control, especially for institutions that may have misused OSAP.
11: The province says many of the concerns have been concentrated in online-only programs. It says it intends to introduce legislation to exclude predominantly online programs at private career colleges from OSAP eligibility. Still ahead on CTV News, no dull moments at Scotiabank Arena tonight as it took overtime to settle tonight's matchup between the Maple Leafs and Predators. Who won? Still have to stick around. Find out.

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5: In sports, the Leafs wrapped up an early homestand tonight with a game against the Nashville Predators.
6: Matthews shoves Stamkos off the puck. Now McKenna with a shot, scores! Gavin McKenna, his first National Hockey League goal!
5: And what a snipe it was. Gavin McKenna scoring in his fourth game to silence those critics who were wondering when the number one draft pick would get his first point. The Leafs rallied to tie the game after falling behind 3-0. And then they went to overtime. Willie Nye did the work, and Austin Matthews buried the winner as the Leafs beat the Predators 5-4. The captain also had two assists. The Leafs hit the road now with a game in Las Vegas on Thursday. The cast of the musical Hell's Kitchen say, you come for the music, you stay for the story, and you leave singing. That's not hard to do with hit songs by Grammy winner Alicia Keys. CTV's Andrea Kay spoke to two of the stars of the show who met as strangers and are now friends.
7: Two very different stage careers. Together, Desmond Sean Ellington and Kennedy Coggle play a version of Grammy winner Alicia Keys' parents, single mom Jersey and her estranged father, Davis, in the two-time Tony Award-winning musical, Hell's Kitchen.
8: Me and my mother live in the heart of New York City in the neighborhood some people know as Hell's Kitchen.
9: First day of rehearsal, I heard her sing, and I was like, oh, we're gonna have a good time on this tour.
10: Oh, yes. Mm-hmm. And then I heard her sing, I was like, all right. All right, this is going to work.
7: Veteran and touring performer has played Elphaba in Wicked, Belle in Beauty and the Beast, and the lead in Beautiful, the Carole King musical.
11: I'm a damn good mother.
12: The best. I know it.
10: I really didn't think I was going to get it, because I honestly didn't know that I was right for the show. And I was like, oh, sure. And then when I went in and Alicia Keys was in the room and, you know, we worked together and then they brought me in for a final call back. And then a month later, I had the job.
7: Ellington, a singer who started in the church, was a late arrival on the Broadway stage.
9: For my 33rd birthday, I took myself to New York for the first time. And I was like, I'm going to see my first Broadway show. And it was Chicago. Mm. And it was that night at that show, I was like, this is what I'm going to do. I didn't know anything about anything, but I just knew this is what I'm going to do. And 10 years later,
10: yep,
9: here we are.
7: From Hamilton to Hell's Kitchen, he performed the roles on Broadway and met Alicia Keys during his audition for the national tour.
10: Alicia calls it her baby, and she took meticulous care with casting, with how it is crafted, yeah, down to the costumes, down to the lights. Like she really wanted it to be a top-notch, world-class experience.
7: Kitchen is on stage now at the CAA Ed Mirvish Theater until October 25th. Andrea Case, CTV News.

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1: As a Canadian astronaut continues to orbit the Earth aboard the International Space Station, there are other homegrown achievements to celebrate during this World Space Week, including a Markham-based rocket company that is marking what it calls a Canadian first. CTV's John Venevalli Rao has more.
2: For a small but growing Canadian rocket company, this was a big moment.
3: Terra Nova, separation confirmed.
2: At their mission control in Markham, Ontario, celebrating a major milestone this month with their Terra Nova test satellite reaching orbit. And so far, after a few days in space, all is well.
4: We're very grateful that everything is working really great on the satellite. We have complete and perfect contact with it.
2: The satellite catching a ride on an American SpaceX rocket. But eventually, the Canadian company Nordspace plans to use its own launch vehicles. They say they designed and assembled their satellite in just 9 months. Sporting AI-powered cameras, they say it could be used to keep an eye on the Arctic, watch for wildfires, or track other objects in orbit, playing a role in maintaining Canadian sovereignty and public safety.
4: Part of our mission is to develop launch vehicles, satellites, and everything else in between. So this is a big step in that direction.
2: The company has a new facility in Markham they call Rocket Factory 1, with more than 50 employees and plans to expand. And in a few weeks, they hope to finally launch a test rocket called Taiga from what's being called the Atlantic Spaceport Complex, built in Newfoundland and Labrador, with private and government funding.
4: It'll be the first commercial rocket to launch from a commercial launch site in Canada, and really a major demonstration of the future that we're building.
2: The company's also setting the ambitious goal of sending a lunar rover to the surface of the moon next year. The rover, called Terry, is named after Terry Fox and is being tested at the company's factory, though how it will get to the moon has yet to be revealed.
4: And we'll be I believe the sixth nation in the world to ever have a lunar rover and the first for Canada. So we're very excited.
2: For now, though, the satellite in space is a first for a private Canadian company aiming to also launch its own rockets and rely less on other nations to get to space. John Venevalli Rao, CTV News, Toronto.
1: And that is our report for this evening. A reminder, you can get breaking news all day on CP24 and on our website, ctvnewstoronto.ca. For Lindsay Morrison and all of us at CTV News, have a good night. I'm Raheem Ladani. We'll see you tomorrow.

0: the victim of a fatal hit and run in Vaughan has been found, but police believe the female was actually struck 2 days ago. Questions remain after a man was found dead in Port Perry, prompting a homicide investigation. As Toronto's mayoral race heats up, Chris Alexander says he's ending his campaign, with Olivia Chow and Brad Bradford locked in as the leading candidates. This is Toronto's breaking news, CP24. I'm Liz West. York Regional Police are investigating a fatal hit and run in Vaughan. Officers responded to the scene on Pine Valley Drive. That's north of Major McKenzie. And that's where the female victim was found around 3 this afternoon. Police say the female was found with severe injuries, but later described it as a fatal hit and run. They believe she was struck on Sunday night. A dark suitcase, a pair of white shoes, and another article of clothing could be seen on the side of the road. No vehicle description has been released as police urge anyone with information to please come forward. And Durham police investigating after a man was found dead in Port Perry. Officers responded to a call for a sudden death around 8 this morning on Water Street. That's near Simcoe and Scugog Streets. There they found the body of a man with obvious signs of trauma. The Durham Homicide Unit is now investigating. And one person's been injured after a collision in Etobicoke. Paramedics tell us that they were called to the area of Browns Line and Evans Avenue just after 9 tonight for reports of a crash, and it appears multiple vehicles were involved, including 2 pickup trucks with extensive front end damage. One person was taken to hospital with serious but non-life-threatening injuries. An investigation is ongoing. And one person was injured in the city's latest fire involving lithium-ion batteries. Crews responded to an apartment building on Macy Avenue near Danforth and Victoria Park. It was after 2:30 this morning. Firefighters found heavy smoke on the second floor and removed the batteries from the building. Paramedics say one person was sent to hospital with minor injuries. 3 others were assessed at the scene. Fire Chief Jim Jessup shared this video today showing many e-bikes lining the hallway of the building. That's where the fire broke out. He once again stressed the need for a strategy to mitigate the risk of these types of fires.
1: We have been calling on and asking the federal government and the provincial government to expedite their regulatory process to introduce regulations to deal just with that. So, for example, the City of Toronto does not have jurisdiction right now, Toronto Fire Service doesn't, in dealing with e-bikes that are stored and left in hallways. It is an extreme danger, especially in multi-tenant buildings, because once these batteries go into thermal runaway, we are very fortunate the other batteries and bikes didn't catch fire as well, which would have put not only the tenants at risk, but the responding firefighters.
0: Another e-bike fire, this one in Peterborough. Fire crews found an e-bike engulfed in flames leaning up against a house on McKellar Street. The fire spread to a fence, then into the attic. No one was home and no injuries were reported. And police have identified the victim of a weekend homicide in North York, along with the suspect that they're looking for. 24-year-old Christopher Gordon was found with traumatic injuries. This was in an apartment on Blossomfield Drive Sunday morning. Police had responded for reports of a disturbance in the building near Lawrence and the Allen. Gordon died at the scene. 32-year-old Cody Rudifo of Timmins is wanted for first-degree murder. Police say he should be considered armed and dangerous, and they're advising anyone who sees him to call 911. And Peel Police expanding a unit created to combat retail thefts in Brampton and Mississauga. The Bear Unit is a specialized enforcement team. It's designed to combat organized property crime and retail theft, which has spiked in the region. Now, since the spring, it's recovered more than $1 million in stolen property and made 53 arrests, resulting in more than 260 charges.
2: For many people, retail theft may still appear to be a crime of opportunity, but what we have seen across Peel and across Ontario is something far more coordinated, sophisticated, sinister, and far-reaching. Organized retail crime is not simply about stolen items. It's about the organized networks behind the stolen merchandise that exploit the gaps, operate across jurisdictions, and generate significant profits at the expense of businesses, workers, consumers, police officers, and communities.
0: and Peel Police are hosting a conference over the next 2 days. It involves law enforcement agencies, retail industry leaders, and public safety partners to talk about more ways to crack down on retail theft. This is Toronto's Breaking News, CP24. We'll take a look at Toronto's top stories. That's next.
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11: And that's Legend of Chuck. 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

0: questions remain after a man was found dead in Port Perry, prompting a homicide investigation. The federal government's turning up the pressure on Stelco over looming mass layoffs, but Industry Minister Melanie Joly says the situation does not yet warrant legal action. And planning to host Thanksgiving dinner this year? Be prepared to pay more, but the cost of a traditional feast on the rise. And stay with CP24 for more on these stories. For further details, head to our website, cp24.com, and the CP24 app. Another Toronto mayoral debate tonight with Olivia Chow and Brad Bradford taking part. And CP24's Andrew Brennan reports.
1: With the race consolidating somewhat into seemingly being a two-person or two-horse race here, we saw both candidates talking a lot, particularly about what they thought could be good inroads into attacking their opponent, trying to be able to find either undecided voters or those that may have been voting up until this point for Chris Alexander. So you saw two different strategies here. You saw on the one hand from the incumbent Olivia Chow talking a lot about some of the votes that as councillor Brad Bradford has had, and then also seemingly policies in his mayoral campaign that don't necessarily match up, asking whether or not voters could trust Bradford and actually whether or not he actually says what he means. On the other hand, Bradford, though denying that, would often turn around and say that there was fear-mongering being done on the part of the incumbent, and this, in his mind, he said repeatedly, is indicative of a mayor and also a campaign that's out of ideas. So you heard these variations on these themes happening quite a bit. Whether it was talking about things like crime, whether it was talking about bike lanes, for instance, or things like homelessness. Listen to this.
2: But I would like to just sort of fact check the reality that homelessness has only decreased by 8% over the past 2 years. And I'm never going to stand up here at a podium and tell you that 4% year over year or 8% in totality is something to celebrate. I raise that point because it just underscores the need for us to do these things faster, and we need the leadership that's focused to make sure that we can deliver the housing that people desperately need.
3: Councillor Bradford, you voted against building shelters in our city. Now, during election, you're saying the exact opposite. You're saying you care about homelessness and people living on our street. You talk a lot about change, but it's clear, Councillor Bradford, the only thing that you've ever changed is your mind. Come on, quite often, in fact. So you can't just do one thing and then say something else.
1: Now, whether these strategies will actually stick, we do have to see with either new polling being done now that Chris Alexander has left the race, or looking ultimately, when it comes down to it, on voting day. But there will be several other occasions for these two candidates to square off and ultimately offer the undecided voters out there, at least from the last poll that we had done from Nick Nanos, showing that about a quarter of Toronto voters still undecided. That's a lot of people that still have to make up their minds, and therefore a lot of occasions for these two candidates to offer their vision for the future of this city. I'll send it back to you.
0: All right. And Olivia Chow is clarifying where her name lands on the ballot. You see, in a post on Instagram, she quoted Drake's song 9, writing 6 upside down is a 9 now. Well, there's 2 Chows on the ballot. I'm number 9. Tell your friends, tell your cousin, tell your aunties and uncles. And this is Toronto's breaking news, CP24. We'll take a look at Toronto's top stories. That's next.

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5: Thanksgiving dinner will cost you a little more this year. Dalhousie University's Agri-Food Lab released its Thanksgiving meal report today, and it finds the price of a turkey dinner for four, well, that's going to run you nearly $36 this year. That's up 10% from last year. The director of the Agri-Food System Lab, Sylvain Charlebois, joined us with more on the reasons for the increase.
6: Poultry has been under pressure for months now, just because people are pivoting away from beef. Beef sales are down, and so people are looking for some proteins. So chicken is actually more expensive as well. So if you're thinking, well, turkey is more expensive, I'll go for chicken. But chicken is also more expensive. That's one thing. The other issue is diesel. My goodness, diesel is double the price of what it was last year. And that's having an impact on Thanksgiving dinner for sure.
7: It is going to be hard for many, and the city is experiencing that kind of situation where many are going to the food banks and many are trying to just get by. So it will be hard for those who usually do big Thanksgiving to sort of think about paring it down.
8: I shop around. I go to different stores, usually early in the morning to get the 30% off along that line. For Thanksgiving, I got my roast 2 weeks ago because it was on sale, and the other vegetables to shop around, see what's available and what's on sale. You have to do it nowadays.
9: It's all about the people.
10: Yeah.
9: And there'll be my nephew, his family of four, his sister, which is a family of with boyfriends of yours, but their daughter's boyfriends, there'll be about eight there. Wow. And just a lot of laughter and good food.
5: Now, if turkey isn't your thing, you can also expect to pay more for ham and lamb this Thanksgiving. Now, the federal government's putting some pressure on Stelco over impending mass layoffs. Industry Minister Melanie Joly sent a letter to President Paul Simon outlining her extreme disappointment over the company's plan to lay off 500 workers in Hamilton. This in response to U.S. tariffs and other market pressures. Ottawa approved the sale of Stelco to Cleveland Cliffs in 2024, which was contingent on the company maintaining a number of union jobs and most non-union jobs. Joly is asking Cleveland Cliffs to share its plan to comply with that agreement within 5 days or face possible legal action. Hamilton Mayor Andrea Horvath says Stelco needs to honor the deal it made.
11: It's about the fact that they promised, not even quite two full years ago, in purchasing that company, that they were going to keep all of the unionized workers working and the vast majority of non-unionized workers working. And these layoffs break that commitment. And that's the concern that we have. And I'm glad that the provincial government, or rather the federal government, that Minister Joly has said that whether it's by negotiation or whether that's by enforcement, they are engaging this company in trying to get them to live up to their obligation.
5: And the company previously said it expects a significant number of employees affected by the layoffs will be offered jobs at Lake Erie Works. And the province has referred concerns about OSAP payments at private career colleges to the OPP. Colleges and Universities Minister Nolan Quinn says targeted inspections of career colleges were launched last year. This amid growing concerns about OSAP usage. The Canadian Press reports that the total amount of grants sent to students at seven career colleges in 2024 and 2025, well, that was about $385 million. And that's the same amount that went to students at all Ontario publicly funded schools. The province has now paused all OSAP payments associated with private career colleges.
12: I
0: recognize this pause will likely have an impact on enrollment and therefore on the financial viability of certain institutions. While this is difficult, it is a necessary right-sizing of the sector where enrollment and OSAP usage had become out of control, especially for institutions that may have misused OSAP.
5: And court records show that the Industry Association Career Colleges Ontario, they've been warning the province about possible suspicious OSAP activity for years. This is Toronto's breaking news, CP24. We'll take a look at Toronto's top stories. That's next.
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10: There's only one chum.
13: 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Try Gaines Super Flings.
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0: project director at Not Far From the Tree. Come pick with us.
1: At Not Far From the Tree, our mission is to make sure that no good fruit goes bad. We do that by connecting tree registrants with fruit trees in their yard, such as this one, and volunteers who come and pick the fruit. We make sure that all of the fruit gets picked and then it gets shared in three different ways. By this, we're making sure that this fruit ends up in bellies and not the landfill.
2: My name's Alexandra. I'm the administrator here at Spilina Museum, and we're also a tree registrant with Not Far From the Tree. Here at Spilina Museum, we have these beautiful grounds, got this incredible kitchen garden, but we also have an amazing orchard with a number of different trees that produce a lot of fruit. When we heard about Not Far From the Tree, and we've been working with them for over a decade, it made so much sense to have their incredible volunteers come pick the fruit that we have on the trees so none of it goes to waste. With Not Far From the Tree, we're able to get it to those organizations that are really making an incredible difference. It's really great to think that we've got all of this produce, and instead of just letting it lie on the ground and go to waste, that'll make a real meaningful difference to community and help us build up some of those connections as well.
3: I'm a pick leader with Not Far From the Tree.
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0: I'm Katie Dawson. I'm a singer-songwriter. I write and perform all my own music. You can find my music on all streaming services. But here's the thing with that. You don't actually own your music, and there's data tracking involved. Wouldn't it be nice to own something you love? All of my music is available in hard copy directly from my website, katiedawson.ca, whether that's vinyl, CD, or even cassettes. Check out this record right here. It's glow-in-the-dark vinyl. Or how about this one? There's 24-karat gold leaf flake directly in the vinyl. This has never been done before on a vinyl record. Records should be fun, unique, and collectible. And the music on them should be great, too. Do you like rock and roll, folk, country, and rockabilly? Well, I've done all that and more, and I think you'll love it. Don't believe me? Just ask them.
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0: Police wrapped up an early home stand tonight with a game against the Nashville Predators.
1: Matthews. Shove stamp goes off the puck now. McKenna with a shot, scores! Gavin McKenna, his first National Hockey League goal!
0: Gavin McKenna scoring his fourth game to quiet those critics who were wondering when the number one draft pick would get his first point. The Leafs rallied to tie the game after falling behind 3-0, and then they went to overtime. And Austin Matthews scores the winner as the Leafs beat the Predators 5-4. Matthews also had 2 assists. The Leafs hit the road now with the game in Las Vegas on Thursday. And a musical featuring songs by Grammy winner Alicia Keys is taking over Toronto. CTV's Andrea Kay spoke to two of the stars of Hell's Kitchen.
2: Two very different stage careers. Together, Desmond Sean Ellington and Kennedy Coggle play a version of Grammy winner Alicia Keys' parents, single mom Jersey and her estranged father, Davis, in the two-time Tony Award-winning musical, Hell's Kitchen.
3: Me and my mother live in the heart of New York City in the neighborhood some people know as Hell's Kitchen.
4: First day of rehearsal, I heard her sing, and I was like, oh, we're gonna have a good time on this tour.
5: Oh, yes. Mm-hmm. And then I heard her sing, I was like, all right. All right, this is going to work.
2: Veteran and touring performer has played Elphaba in Wicked, Belle in Beauty and the Beast, and the lead in Beautiful, the Carole King musical.
6: My damn good mother.
7: The best. I know it.
5: I really didn't think I was going to get it, because I honestly didn't know that I was right for the show. I was like, oh, sure. And then when I went in and Alicia Keys was in the room and, you know, we worked together, and then they brought me in for a final call back, and then a month later I had the job.
2: Ellington, a singer who started in the church, was a late arrival on the Broadway stage.
4: For my 33rd birthday, I took myself to New York for the first time, and I was like, I'm going to see my first Broadway show, and it was Chicago. And it was that night at that show that I was like, this is what I'm going to do. I didn't know anything about anything, but I just knew this is what I'm going to do. And 10 years later,
5: yep,
4: here we are.
2: From Hamilton to Hell's Kitchen, he performed the roles on Broadway and met Alicia Keys during his audition for the national tour.
5: Alicia calls it her baby, and she took meticulous care with casting, with how it is crafted, yeah, down to the costumes, down to the lights. Like, she really wanted it to be a top-notch, world-class experience.
2: Hell's Kitchen is on stage now at the CAA Ed Mervish Theater until October 25th. Andrea Case, CTV News.
0: And as a Canadian astronaut continues to orbit the Earth aboard the International Space Station, there are other homegrown achievements to celebrate during this World Space Week, including a Markham-based rocket company that is marking what it calls a Canadian first. CTV's John Venevalli Rao has more.
8: For a small but growing Canadian rocket company, this was a big moment.
9: Terra Nova, separation confirmed.
8: At their mission control in Markham, Ontario, celebrating a major milestone this month with their Terra Nova test satellite reaching orbit. And so far, after a few days in space, all is well.
10: We're very grateful that everything is working really great on the satellite. We have complete and perfect contact with it.
8: The satellite catching a ride on an American SpaceX rocket. But eventually, the Canadian company NordSpace plans to use its own launch vehicles. They say they designed and assembled their satellite in just 9 months. Sporting AI-powered cameras, they say it could be used to keep an eye on the Arctic, watch for wildfires, or track other objects in orbit, playing a role in maintaining Canadian sovereignty and public safety.
10: Part of our mission is to develop launch vehicles, satellites, and everything else in between. So this is a big step in that direction.
8: The company has a new facility in Markham they call Rocket Factory 1, with more than 50 employees, and plans to expand. And in a few weeks, they hope to finally launch a test rocket called Taiga from what's being called the Atlantic Spaceport Complex, built in Newfoundland and Labrador, with private and government funding.
10: It'll be the first commercial rocket to launch from a commercial launch site in Canada, and really a major demonstration of the future that we're building.
8: The company's also setting the ambitious goal of sending a lunar rover to the surface of the moon next year. The rover, called Terry, is named after Terry Fox and is being tested at the company's factory, though how it will get to the moon has yet to be revealed.
10: And we'll be I believe the sixth nation in the world to ever have a lunar rover and the first for Canada. So we're very excited.
8: For now, though, the satellite in space is a first for a private Canadian company aiming to also launch its own rockets and rely less on other nations to get to space. John Denevalli Rao, CTV News, Toronto.
0: And this is Toronto's breaking news, CP24. We'll take a look at Toronto's top stories. That's next.
11: Good evening. The race to become Toronto's next mayor hit the debate stage once again tonight, but with one notable fewer contestants. CP24's Andrew Brennan has the latest on the campaign trail.
12: With the race consolidating somewhat into seemingly being a two-person or two-horse race here, we saw both candidates talking a lot, particularly about what they thought could be good inroads into attacking their opponent, trying to be able to find either undecided voters or those that may have been voting up until this point for Chris Alexander. So you saw two different

0: Homelessness has only decreased by 8% over the past 2 years. And I'm never going to stand up here at a podium and tell you that 4% year over year or 8% in totality is something to celebrate. I raise that point because it just underscores the need for us to do these things faster. And we need the leadership that's focused to make sure that we can deliver the housing that people desperately need.
1: Councilor Bradford, you voted against building shelters in our city. Now, during election, you're saying the exact opposite. You're saying you care about homelessness and people living on our street. You talk a lot about change, but it's clear, Councillor Bradford, the only thing that you've ever changed is your mind. Come on, quite often, in fact. So you can't just do one thing and then say something else.
2: Now, whether these strategies will actually stick, we do have to see with either new polling being done now that Chris Alexander has left the race, or looking ultimately, when it comes down to it, on voting day. But there will be several other occasions for these two candidates to square off and ultimately offer the undecided voters out there, at least from the last poll that we had done from Nick Nanos, showing that about a quarter of Toronto voters still undecided. That's a lot of people that still have to make up their minds, and therefore a lot of occasions for these two candidates to offer their vision for the future of this city. I'll send it back to you.
3: CB24's Andrew Brennan. Thanks for that, Andrew. We'll have more news in a moment, but first here's a live look at the city this hour. Mainly clear, sitting at 12 degrees. Let's check in with Lindsay.
4: Raheem, we are not expecting it to be as chilly overnight tonight as it was last night. In fact, quite the opposite. We will be above seasonal through these overnight hours with a forecast low of about 11 degrees. 7 is the norm. Winds are going to be out of the southwest this time. It is possible that we could get into a few sprinkles of rain before morning. And then tomorrow, southwest winds are going to drive up our temperature to about 22 degrees in the afternoon. But through the day, there is the threat of some scattered wet weather. Possibility of showers for Wednesday and perhaps even more likely on Thursday. We'll take you through the forecast heading into the long weekend coming up. For now though, Raheem, back to you.
3: Thanks, Lindsay. A unique homicide investigation is underway in Vaughan. Police found the body of a woman earlier this afternoon, but say they believe she was struck by a vehicle 2 days ago. Let's bring in CTV's John Musselman, who is live at the scene tonight with more. John, what do we know?
5: Well, Raheem, what we're hearing is that this was a fatal hit-and-run accident. I'm on Pine Valley, just south of Teston Road. This actually happened south of me on Pine Valley, just before Major McKenzie. Now, police were called here at 3 o'clock this afternoon. We do have some video from the CTV chopper showing the scene. That's where they found the woman who was severely injured. Police later say that she died from that hit-and-run. Now, they have been able to determine that she was probably hit by this car between 8 and 9:45 on Sunday. So that's 2 days ago. So now they're canvassing the area for any type of security video that might help pinpoint the vehicle involved here. What we know is that the driver of the vehicle did not stop. Police have not released the victim's name. We're still waiting for information on that. But at this point, police say they have very little to go in the way of a description of that vehicle. So this is a very complicated, complex situation. All we know is that a woman was hit and she died from those injuries in the vehicle, and the driver, Raheem, did not stay on the scene. If you know anything about this, you're asked to call York Regional Police. Reporting live from the scene, I'm John Musselman. I'll send it back to you.
3: Thanks for all of that, John. Durham Police's homicide unit is investigating after a man was found dead in Port Perry. Officers responded to a call for a sudden death on Water Street around 8 a.m. Durham Regional Police have not provided any other information about the victim or the circumstances surrounding their death. A man has been arrested in connection with a series of assaults. Police received reports of an assault in the area of Briar Hill Avenue and Bathurst Street just after 1:40 p.m. Investigators say initial reports were that a man assaulted four people. A man in his 60s has been taken to hospital with non-life-threatening injuries. A suspect has been arrested and there is no threat to public safety. Police say the investigation is ongoing and they have not released information about the relationship between the man who was arrested and the victim. A fire caused by an e-bike battery has left a woman injured in Scarborough. This comes during Toronto Fire Service's Fire Prevention Week, with a specific

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1: This new video from Toronto Fire highlights just how scary fires from lithium-ion batteries can be. It comes as crews battle yet another such fire in the city, the latest from an e-bike.
2: This is now our 108th fire involving lithium-ion batteries, and we are still not close to the end of this year.
1: Firefighters responded shortly before 3 in the morning to this modular housing building near Victoria Park in Danforth, which helps people transition away from homelessness. Several people were assessed by paramedics, and one person was sent to hospital with smoke inhalation.
3: The whole second floor was smoked out. There's so much smoke.
1: Shanna Robb says she was walking up the stairs from the first floor when she encountered smoke.
3: Guy where the smoke's coming from the room, my neighbor across the hall, he was down the hall fixing a bike with another tenant. So I was like, hey, your room's smoking. So he runs back. He's got a bird in there, so he's trying to get the door open. He had batteries in there. So.
1: Robb says different bikes have been in the hallway over the past 6 months and didn't realize how dangerous they could be until the fire.
2: It is an extreme danger, especially in multi-tenant buildings, because once these batteries go into thermal runaway, we are very fortunate the other batteries and bikes didn't catch fire as well, which would have put not only the tenants at risk, but the responding firefighters.
1: Fire Chief Jim Jessup says the city doesn't have jurisdiction over fire codes regarding e-bikes left in hallways, and he's been asking federal and provincial government regulators to step in quickly. It's a serious concern for landlords as well, including the neighborhood group which runs the building where this latest fire took place.
4: We have observed people bringing unsafe bikes into our building, and we've had to give them notices as tenants that this is against our rules. They're prohibited and they're not allowed. But at the same time, we're also trying to balance their rights and privacy with safety.
1: For now, Jessup says make sure batteries are being charged safely.
2: The scariest thing in your house should not be charging lithium-ion batteries.
1: Some safety guidance from the city's website: never modify or tamper batteries. Keep them in sight until charging is complete. Don't charge them on soft surfaces. Keep them away from sunlight and hot vehicles, and store them away from anything that can catch fire. Several residents told us they didn't hear smoke alarms. The fire department says they'll be looking into that as part of their investigation. Beth McDonnell, CTV News.
0: Coming up on CTV News, an Ontario couple who orchestrated a $265,000 ticket fraud on Taylor Swift fans heard their victims describe their heartbreak in court. Details just ahead.
5: This morning brought us our coldest temperatures in many months, including lows that were near freezing around the GTA. Cities like Oshawa and Hamilton, Toronto staying above that freezing mark. And tomorrow morning, much milder. Not looking at the threat of frost this time. Stay with us. We've got a look at your 7-day forecast after the break.

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1: Welcome back. Mainly clear and 12 degrees. Let's check back in with Lindsay for a full look at the forecast.
2: Well, Raheem, we can't help but already look ahead to the Thanksgiving long weekend and what the weather is going to be like at this point. First half of the weekend is looking pretty great. Lots of sunshine, some warmth as well. But a heads up for Thanksgiving Monday, we could get into a bit of wet weather. 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You don't pay unless they win. Today, no wet weather in sight. We had gorgeous sunshine throughout the day. Look at our beautiful skyline. And I'm noticing the trees around the city of Toronto still looking quite green. I know we've had a fair amount of color change outside of the GTA. We can expect to see more reds and oranges and yellows on those leaves in the weeks to come. Here's a look at what's expected through the overnight hours tonight. A partly cloudy sky for us. Few showers could creep into some areas. Better chance of that happening north and east of the city of Toronto. And yes, these temperatures much milder than they were last night. 22 degrees is what we're forecasting for a daytime high tomorrow. There will be some sun. I think there's going to be a bit more cloud tomorrow than we had today. And yes, we do have a chance of showers. We'll detail that a little bit more in just a moment. But winds, want to talk about this too. Once again, it is going to be a windy day with gusts to near 50 kilometers per hour. Only this time, they'll be coming out of the southwest. So again, that's going to send our temperature soaring into the 20s in many communities. An above seasonal day, no matter which part of the GTA you are joining us from. And again, better chance of seeing on and off showers east and north of our region. Next few days look like this. So in the 20s temperature wise for Wednesday, it'll be a little cooler for Thursday and Friday, and cooler still heading into the weekend. But along with that, we are expecting plenty of sunshine. We do say goodbye to high pressure temporarily. Let me show you the forecast radar. So certainly a bit more in the way of cloudiness, spotty showers tomorrow morning, mainly east of the GTA. Then as we head overnight and into Thursday, more in the way of wet weather for first in the morning, and then a decent chance through the afternoon into the early evening. Even waking up on Friday morning, it's possible that we will be dealing with some showers. So plan accordingly. Keep that umbrella handy in your car by your front door. 7-day forecast shows that chance of showers continuing into Friday morning. But look at Saturday and Sunday. Gorgeous sunshine, lots of warmth for Sunday especially. But Monday, we could get into some wet weather. And if we do, it would likely be combined with the remnants of what could end up being our next tropical system in the Gulf of Mexico, but still looks to be warm with a daytime high of 20. That's your look at the weather. Raheem, I'll send it back to you.
1: Thanks, Lindsay. To the courts next, where a Burlington woman who pleaded guilty to scamming hundreds of thousands of dollars from Taylor Swift fans heard firsthand about the effect her crime had on them. CTV's Sean Lethong reports.
3: What did it feel like hearing that in court? Denise Tizer listened to her victims describe their heartbreak, how they trusted Tizer because many knew her, only to learn that it was all a fraud. Tizer pleaded guilty in July of one count of defraud the public for stealing over $265,000 from 107 victims for tickets to Taylor Swift's Eras Tour between 2023 and 2024.
4: Mr. Blake, anything you want to say?
3: Her common law partner, David Blake, pleaded guilty to one count of possession of property obtained by crime. Of the 16 victims who had their impact statements read in court, Christina Picton said through tears that the tickets had been for her daughter, who had been suffering with a chronic illness.
5: My daughter had been so sick and suffering for so long, and all I wanted for her was a little relief from her illness and joy in a concert.
3: On the day of the concert, Picton and her daughter wore special outfits and boarded the GO train, only to be told by Tizer that the tickets weren't there.
5: We got off the GO train, and we sat at the station and cried and cried and cried. My daughter and I were inconsolable and distraught and bewildered. We were at a loss.
4: You heard one woman talking about how sick her daughter was and that you knew. What was that like?
3: Tizer had said her ticket source had not come through, a story she told most victims. Court heard in July that there was no source. Instead, between July 1st, 2023 and November 28th, 2024, Ms. Tizer and Mr. Blake used $139,144 of these funds to place multiple online gambling bets on various platforms. During that same time, they also made over 350 cash withdrawals totaling $295,000.
6: I just look at it mostly as a breach of breach of trust. And the dishonesty is what really resonates with me, and the fact that it was someone that I knew.
3: In court, Tammy Allen spoke of how she's taught three of Denise Tizer's kids, how they see each other regularly to this day. But Tizer still took her money, promising a ticket for Allen's 13-year-old daughter. Others described the fallout from the fraud, saying, "You went out of your way to tell me that you were also a mother and you would never try to scam anyone. And it changed the way my innocent children see the world."
5: I personally think that jail time is necessary.
3: A lawyer representing the Crown said in court they would seek a joint recommendation with the defense of 2 years less a day custody in the community for Tizer and a six-month conditional sentence for Blake.
4: There was a post on Facebook purportedly from you saying you were sorry. Do you want to say that now?
3: Criminal defense lawyer Andrew Vaughn is not connected with this case and says the justice will likely follow the joint submission and there likely won't be any jail time.
7: Unless the sentence offends the bounds of, offends the administration of justice, this might be close.
3: When we first covered the story in November 2024, Tammy Allen said following this wasn't about recovering money.
6: I just want to be able to say to my daughter and her friends that it's not okay what happened and we can't do anything to fix it now, but our justice system can.
3: Today, outside of court.
6: And now I feel like I'm disappointed in the criminal justice system as well.
3: Sentencing has been delayed due to what was said to be an administrative error, and a new date will be set.
4: The new target date for sentencing is December 8th, more than 2 years after the Eras Tour came and went from Toronto, and more than 3 years after many of these victims purchased fraudulent tickets. Sean Leithong, CTV News.
1: The province is asking both the Auditor General and OPP to investigate irregularities with OSAP and career colleges. In August, the province asked KPMG, a third-party auditor, to look into the issue because of the amount of complaints it was receiving. It says work is still ongoing, but it has identified concerns about the integrity of the OSAP system in the private post-secondary sector. Those concerns include common ownership of the institutions, the involvement of immigration services firms, and the unusually high number of OSAP applications submitted from the same geographic locations. Now the province has paused all OSAP payments connected to private post-secondary institutions as the audit moves ahead.
8: I recognize this pause will likely have an impact on enrollment and therefore on the financial viability of certain institutions. While this is difficult, it is a necessary right-sizing of the sector where enrollment and OSAP usage had become out of control, especially for institutions that may have misused OSAP.
1: The province says many of the concerns have been concentrated in online-only programs. It says it intends to introduce legislation to exclude predominantly online programs at private career colleges from OSAP eligibility. Still ahead on CTV News, no dull moments at Scotiabank Arena tonight as it took overtime to settle tonight's matchup between the Maple Leafs and Predators. Who won? We'll have to stick around. Find out.

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11: In sports, the Leafs wrapped up an early homestand tonight with a game against the Nashville Predators.
12: Matthews shoves Stamkos off the puck. Now McKenna with a shot, scores! Gavin McKenna, his first National Hockey League goal!
11: And what a snipe it was. Gavin McKenna scoring in his fourth game to silence those critics who were wondering when the number one draft pick would get his first point. The Leafs rallied to tie the game after falling behind 3-0, and then they went to overtime.
12: Nifty move around O'Reilly. Here comes Nylander. Rolls it back and rebounds. Score! Austin Matthews, overtime winner. And the Leafs come all the way back.
11: Willie Nye did the work, and Austin Matthews buried the winner as the Leafs beat the Predators 5-4. The captain also had two assists. The Leafs hit the road now with a game in Las Vegas on Thursday. The cast of the musical Hell's Kitchen say, you come for the music, you stay for the story, and you leave singing. That's not hard to do with hit songs by Grammy winner Alicia Keys. CTV's Andrea Kay spoke to two of the stars of the show who met as strangers and are now friends.
13: Actors, two very different stage careers. Together, Desmond Sean Ellington and Kennedy Coggle play a version of Grammy winner Alicia Keys' parents, single mom Jersey and her estranged father, Davis, in the two-time Tony Award-winning musical, Hell's Kitchen.
14: Me and my mother live in the heart of New York City, in the neighborhood some people know as Hell's Kitchen.
15: First day of rehearsal, I heard her sing, and I was like, oh, we're gonna have a good time on this tour.
16: Oh, yes. Mm-hmm. And then I heard him sing, I was like, all right. All right, this is going to work.
13: Veteran and touring performer has played Elphaba in Wicked, Belle in Beauty and the Beast, and the lead in Beautiful, the Carole King musical.
17: I'm a damn good mother.
18: The best. I know it.
16: I really didn't think I was going to get it, because I honestly didn't know that I was right for the show. I was like, oh, sure. And then when I went in and Alicia Keys was in the room and, you know, we worked together, and then they brought me in for a final callback, and then a month later I had the job.
13: Ellington, a singer who started in the church, was a late arrival on the Broadway stage.
15: For my 33rd birthday, I took myself to New York for the first time, and I was like, I'm going to see my first Broadway show, and it was Chicago. Mm. And it was that night at that show, I was like, this is what I'm going to do. I didn't know anything about anything, but I just knew this is what I'm going to do. And 10 years later,
16: yep,
15: here we are.
13: From Hamilton to Hell's Kitchen, he performed the roles on Broadway and met Alicia Keys during his audition for the national tour.
16: Alicia calls it her baby, and she took meticulous care with casting, with how it is crafted, yeah, down to the costumes, down to the lights. Like, she really wanted it to be a top-notch, world-class experience.
13: Hell's Kitchen is on stage now at the CAA Ed Mirvish Theater until October 25th. Andrea Case, CTV News.

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9: As a Canadian astronaut continues to orbit the Earth aboard the International Space Station, there are other homegrown achievements to celebrate during this World Space Week, including a Markham-based rocket company that is marking what it calls a Canadian first. CTV's John Venevalli Rao has more.
10: For a small but growing Canadian rocket company, this was a big moment.
11: Terra Nova, separation confirmed.
10: At their mission control in Markham, Ontario, celebrating a major milestone this month with their Terra Nova test satellite reaching orbit. And so far, after a few days in space, all is well.
12: We're very grateful that everything is working really great on the satellite. We have complete and perfect contact with it.
10: The satellite catching a ride on an American SpaceX rocket. But eventually, the Canadian company NordSpace plans to use its own launch vehicles. They say they designed and assembled their satellite in just 9 months. Sporting AI-powered cameras, they say it could be used to keep an eye on the Arctic, watch for wildfires, or track other objects in orbit, playing a role in maintaining Canadian sovereignty and public safety.
12: Part of our mission is to develop launch vehicles, satellites, and everything else in between. So this is a big step in that direction.
10: The company has a new facility in Markham they call Rocket Factory 1, with more than 50 employees and plans to expand. And in a few weeks, they hope to finally launch a test rocket called Taiga from what's being called the Atlantic Spaceport Complex, built in Newfoundland and Labrador, with private and government funding.
12: It'll be the first commercial rocket to launch from a commercial launch site in Canada, and really a major demonstration of the future that we're building.
10: The company's also setting the ambitious goal of sending a lunar rover to the surface of the moon next year. The rover, called Terry, is named after Terry Fox and is being tested at the company's factory, though how it will get to the moon has yet to be revealed.
12: And we'll be I believe the sixth nation in the world to ever have a lunar rover and the first for Canada. So we're very excited.
10: For now, though, the satellite in space is a first for a private Canadian company aiming to also launch its own rockets and rely less on other nations to get to space. John Venevalli Rao, CTV News, Toronto.
9: And that is our report for this evening. A reminder, you can get breaking news all day on CP24 and on our website, ctvnewstoronto.ca. For Lindsay Morrison and all of us at CTV News, have a good night. I'm Raheem Ladani. We'll see you tomorrow.

0: the victim of a fatal hit and run in Vaughan has been found, but police believe the female was actually struck 2 days ago. Questions remain after a man was found dead in Port Perry, prompting a homicide investigation. As Toronto's mayoral race heats up, Chris Alexander says he's ending his campaign, with Olivia Chow and Brad Bradford locked in as the leading candidates. This is Toronto's breaking news, CP24. I'm Liz West. York Regional Police are investigating a fatal hit and run in Vaughan. Officers responded to the scene on Pine Valley Drive. That's north of Major McKenzie. And that's where the female victim was found around 3 this afternoon. Police say the female was found with severe injuries, but later described it as a fatal hit and run. They believe she was struck on Sunday night. A dark suitcase, a pair of white shoes, and another article of clothing could be seen on the side of the road. No vehicle description has been released, as police urge anyone with information to please come forward. And Durham police investigating after a man was found dead in Port Perry. Officers responded to a call for a sudden death around 8 this morning on Water Street. That's near Simcoe and Scugog Streets. There they found the body of a man with obvious signs of trauma. The Durham Homicide Unit is now investigating. And one person's been injured after a collision in Etobicoke. Paramedics tell us that they were called to the area of Browns Line and Evans Avenue just after 9 tonight for reports of a crash, and it appears multiple vehicles were involved, including 2 pickup trucks with extensive front-end damage. One person was taken to hospital with serious but non-life-threatening injuries. An investigation is ongoing. And one person was injured in the city's latest fire involving lithium-ion batteries. Crews responded to an apartment building on Macy Avenue near Danforth and Victoria Park. It was after 2:30 this morning. Firefighters found heavy smoke on the second floor and removed the batteries from the building. Paramedics say one person was sent to hospital with minor injuries. 3 others were assessed at the scene. Fire Chief Jim Jessup shared this video today showing many e-bikes lining the hallway of the building. That's where the fire broke out. He once again stressed the need for a strategy to mitigate the risk of these types of fires.
1: We have been calling on and asking the federal government and the provincial government to expedite their regulatory process to introduce regulations to deal just with that. So, for example, the City of Toronto does not have jurisdiction right now, Toronto Fire Service doesn't, in dealing with e-bikes that are stored and left in hallways. It is an extreme danger, especially in multi-tenant buildings, because once these batteries go into thermal runaway, we are very fortunate the other batteries and bikes didn't catch fire as well, which would have put not only the tenants at risk, but the responding firefighters.
0: Another e-bike fire, this one in Peterborough. Fire crews found an e-bike engulfed in flames leaning up against a house on McKellar Street. The fire spread to a fence, then into the attic. No one was home and no injuries were reported. And police have identified the victim of a weekend homicide in North York, along with the suspect that they're looking for. 24-year-old Christopher Gordon was found with traumatic injuries. This was in an apartment on Blossomfield Drive Sunday morning. Police had responded for reports of a disturbance in the building near Lawrence and the Allen. Gordon died at the scene. 32-year-old Cody Rudifo of Timmins is wanted for first-degree murder. Police say he should be considered armed and dangerous, and they're advising anyone who sees him to call 911. And Peel Police expanding a unit created to combat retail thefts in Brampton and Mississauga. The Bear Unit is a specialized enforcement team. It's designed to combat organized property crime and retail theft, which has spiked in the region. Now, since the spring, it's recovered more than $1 million in stolen property and made 53 arrests, resulting in more than 260 charges.
2: For many people, retail theft may still appear to be a crime of opportunity, but what we have seen across Peel and across Ontario is something far more coordinated, sophisticated, sinister, and far-reaching. Organized retail crime is not simply about stolen items. It's about the organized networks behind the stolen merchandise that exploit the gaps, operate across jurisdictions, and generate significant profits at the expense of businesses, workers, consumers, police officers, and communities.
0: And Peel Police are hosting a conference over the next 2 days. It involves law enforcement agencies, retail industry leaders, and public safety partners to talk about more ways to crack down on retail theft. This is Toronto's breaking news, CP24. We'll take a look at Toronto's top stories. That's next.
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0: questions remain after a man was found dead in Port Perry, prompting a homicide investigation. The federal government's turning up the pressure on Stelco over looming mass layoffs. But Industry Minister Melanie Joly says the situation does not yet warrant legal action. And planning to host Thanksgiving dinner this year, be prepared to pay more, but the cost of a traditional feast on the rise. And stay with CP24 for more on these stories. For further details, head to our website, cp24.com, and the CP24 app. Another Toronto mayoral debate tonight with Olivia Chow and Brad Bradford taking part. And CP24's Andrew Brennan reports.
1: With the race consolidating somewhat into seemingly being a two-person or two-horse race here, we saw both candidates talking a lot, particularly about what they thought could be good inroads into attacking their opponent, trying to be able to find either undecided voters or those that may have been voting up until this point for Chris Alexander. So you saw two different strategies here. You saw on the one hand from the incumbent Olivia Chow talking a lot about some of the votes that as councillor Brad Bradford has had, and then also seemingly policies in his mayoral campaign that don't necessarily match up, asking whether or not voters could trust Bradford and actually whether or not he actually says what he means. On the other hand, Bradford, though denying that, would often turn around and say that there was fear-mongering being done on the part of the incumbent, and this, in his mind, he said repeatedly, is indicative of a mayor and also a campaign that's out of ideas. So you heard these variations on these themes happening quite a bit. Whether it was talking about things like crime, whether it was talking about bike lanes, for instance, or things like homelessness. Listen to this.
2: But I would like to just sort of fact check the reality that homelessness has only decreased by 8% over the past 2 years. And I'm never going to stand up here at a podium and tell you that 4% year over year or 8% in totality is something to celebrate. I raise that point because it just underscores the need for us to do these things faster, and we need the leadership that's focused to make sure that we can deliver the housing that people desperately need.
3: Councillor Bradford, you voted against building shelters in our city. Now, during election, you're saying the exact opposite. You're saying you care about homelessness and people living on our street. You talk a lot about change, but it's clear, Councillor Bradford, the only thing that you've ever changed is your mind. Come on, quite often, in fact. So you can't just do one thing and then say something else.
1: Now, whether these strategies will actually stick, we do have to see with either new polling being done now that Chris Alexander has left the race, or looking ultimately, when it comes down to it, on voting day. But there will be several other occasions for these two candidates to square off and ultimately offer the undecided voters out there, at least from the last poll that we had done from Nick Nanos, showing that about a quarter of Toronto voters still undecided. That's a lot of people that still have to make up their minds, and therefore a lot of occasions for these two candidates to offer their vision for the future of this city. I'll send it back to you.
0: All right. And Olivia Chow is clarifying where her name lands on the ballot. You see, in a post on Instagram, she quoted Drake's song 9, writing 6 upside down is a 9 now. Well, there's 2 Chows on the ballot. I'm number 9. Tell your friends, tell your cousin, tell your aunties and uncles. And this is Toronto's breaking news. CP24. We'll take a look at Toronto's top stories. That's next.

0: Justin, check this out.
1: Dad was the cash man the whole time.
0: Turning people's gold
1: into cash.
2: I knew this day would come.
3: Toronto's decline is a choice. Drugs. Shootings. Stabbings. Carjackings. When the violence follows you onto the TTC and into your own home, nowhere feels safe. On October 26th, you can stop the decline. 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Let's make Toronto a better city. A message from A Better City Toronto.
4: You spend a lot of time thinking about your kid's future. Will he be a doctor? A banker? Or a tech entrepreneur? All great things. But shouldn't you think about not just what he'll be, but also who he'll be?
0: Justin, check this out.
1: Dad was the cash man the whole time.
0: Turning people's gold
1: into cash.
2: I knew this day would come.
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10: Thanksgiving dinner will cost you a little more this year. Dalhousie University's Agri-Food Lab released its Thanksgiving meal report today, and it finds the price of a turkey dinner for four, well, that's going to run you nearly $36 this year. That's up 10% from last year. The director of the Agri-Food System Lab, Sylvain Charlebois, joined us with more on the reasons for the increase.
11: Poultry has been under pressure for months now, just because people are pivoting away from beef. Beef sales are down, and so people are looking for some proteins. So chicken is actually more expensive as well. So if you're thinking, well, turkey is more expensive, I'll go for chicken, but chicken is also more expensive. That's one thing. The other issue is diesel. My goodness, diesel is double the price of what it was last year, and that's having an impact on Thanksgiving dinner for sure.
12: It is going to be hard for many, and the city is experiencing that kind of situation where many are going to the food banks and many are trying to just get by. So it will be hard for those who usually do big Thanksgiving to sort of think about paring it down.
13: I shop around. I go to different stores, usually early in the morning to get the 30% off along that line. For Thanksgiving, I got my roast 2 weeks ago because it was on sale, and the other vegetables to shop around, see what's available and what's on sale. You have to do it nowadays.
14: It's all about the people.
15: Yeah.
14: And there'll be my nephew, his family of four, his sister, which is a family of with boyfriends of yours, but their daughter's boyfriends, there'll be about eight there. Wow. And just a lot of laughter and good food.
10: Now, if turkey isn't your thing, you can also expect to pay more for ham and lamb this Thanksgiving. Now, the federal government's putting some pressure on Stelco over impending mass layoffs. Industry Minister Melanie Joly sent a letter to President Paul Simon outlining her extreme disappointment over the company's plan to lay off 500 workers in Hamilton. This in response to U.S. tariffs and other market pressures. Ottawa approved the sale of Stelco to Cleveland-Cliffs in 2024, which was contingent on the company maintaining a number of union jobs and most non-union jobs. Joly is asking Cleveland-Cliffs to share its plan to comply with that agreement within 5 days or face possible legal action. Hamilton Mayor Andrea Horvath says Stelco needs to honor the deal it made.
16: It's about the fact that they promised, not even quite two full years ago, in purchasing that company that they were going to keep all of the unionized workers working and the vast majority of non-unionized workers working. And these layoffs break that commitment. And that's the concern that we have. And I'm glad that the provincial government, or rather the federal government, that Minister Jolie has said that whether it's by negotiation or whether that's by enforcement, they are engaging this company in trying to get them to live up to their obligation.
10: And the company previously said it expects a significant number of employees affected by the layoffs will be offered jobs at Lake Erie Works. And the province has referred concerns about OSAP payments at private career colleges to the OPP. Colleges and Universities Minister Nolan Quinn says targeted inspections of career colleges were launched last year. This amid growing concerns about OSAP usage. The Canadian Press reports that the total amount of grants sent to students at seven career colleges in 2024 and 2025, well, that was about $385 million. And that's the same amount that went to students at all Ontario publicly funded schools. The province has now paused all OSAP payments associated with private career colleges.
8: I recognize this pause will likely have an impact on enrollment and therefore on the financial viability of certain institutions. While this is difficult, it is a necessary right-sizing of the sector where enrollment and OSAP usage had become out of control, especially for institutions that may have misused OSAP.
10: And court records show that the Industry Association Career Colleges Ontario, they've been warning the province about possible suspicious OSAP activity for years. This is Toronto's breaking news, CP24. We'll take a look at Toronto's top stories. That's next.
15: Sophie just moved here from Boston. Well, I think this party just got a whole lot better.
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0: 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Come pick with us.
1: At Not Far From the Tree, our mission is to make sure that no good fruit goes bad. We do that by connecting tree registrants with fruit trees in their yard, such as this one, and volunteers who come and pick the fruit. We make sure that all of the fruit gets picked and then it gets shared in three different ways. By this, we're making sure that this fruit ends up in bellies and not the landfill.
2: My name's Alexandra. I'm the administrator here at Spilina Museum, and we're also a tree registrant with Not Far From the Tree. Here at Spilina Museum, we have these beautiful grounds, got this incredible kitchen garden, but we also have an amazing orchard with a number of different trees that produce a lot of fruit. When we heard about Not Far From the Tree, and we've been working with them for over a decade, it made so much sense to have their incredible volunteers come pick the fruit that we have on the trees so none of it goes to waste. With Not Far From the Tree, we're able to get it to those organisations that are really making an incredible difference. It's really great to think that we've got all of this produce, and instead of just letting it lie on the ground and go to waste, that'll make a real meaningful difference to community and help us build up some of those connections as well.
3: I'm a pick leader with Not Far From the Tree.
4: My job is to connect with the tree registrant, organize the pick, and manage volunteers. 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

0: We'll be getting a fluid. Sorry, yes, you had a question?
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9: Police wrapped up an early home stand tonight with a game against the Nashville Predators.
10: Matthews. Shove stand pulls off the puck now. McKenna with a shot scores! Gavin McKenna, his first National Hockey League goal!
9: Gavin McKenna scoring his fourth game to quiet those critics who were wondering when the number one draft pick would get his first point. The Leafs rallied to tie the game after falling behind 3-0, and then they went to overtime. And Austin Matthews scores the winner as the Leafs beat the Predators 5-4. Matthews also had 2 assists. The Leafs hit the road now with the game in Las Vegas on Thursday. And a musical featuring songs by Grammy winner Alicia Keys is taking over Toronto. CTV's Andrea Kay spoke to 2 of the stars of Hell's Kitchen.
11: Actors, 2 very different stage careers. Together, Desmond Sean Ellington and Kennedy Coggle play a version of Grammy winner Alicia Keys' parents, single mom Jersey and her estranged father, Davis, in the 2-time Tony Award-winning musical, Hell's Kitchen.
12: Me and my mother live in the heart of New York City in the neighborhood some people know as Hell's Kitchen.
13: First day of rehearsal, I heard her sing, and I was like, oh, we're going to have a good time on this tour.
14: Oh, yes. Mm-hmm. And then I heard him sing, I was like, all right. All right, this is going to work.
11: Veteran and touring performer has played Elphaba in Wicked, Belle in Beauty and the Beast, and the lead in Beautiful, the Carole King musical.
15: My damn good mother.
16: The best.
14: I really didn't think I was going to get it, because I honestly didn't know that I was right for the show. I was like, oh, sure. And then when I went in and Alicia Keys was in the room and, you know, we worked together, and then they brought me in for a final callback, and then a month later I had the job.
11: Ellington, a singer who started in the church, was a late arrival on the Broadway stage.
13: For my 33rd birthday, I took myself to New York for the first time, and I was like, I'm going to see my first Broadway show, and it was Chicago. And it was that night at that show that I was like, this is what I'm going to do. I didn't know anything about anything, but I just knew this is what I'm going to do. And 10 years later,
14: yep,
13: here we are.
11: From Hamilton to Hell's Kitchen, he performed the roles on Broadway and met Alicia Keys during his audition for the national tour.
14: Alicia calls it her baby, and she took meticulous care with casting, with how it is crafted, yeah, down to the costumes, down to the lights. Like she really wanted it to be a top-notch, world-class experience.
11: Hell's Kitchen is on stage now at the CAA Ed Mervish Theater until October 25th. Andrea Case, CTV News.
9: And as a Canadian astronaut continues to orbit the Earth aboard the International Space Station, there are other homegrown achievements to celebrate during this World Space Week, including a Markham-based rocket company that is marking what it calls a Canadian first. CTV's John Venevalli-Rao has more.
2: a small but growing Canadian rocket company, this was a big moment.
16: Terra Nova, separation confirmed.
2: At their mission control in Markham, Ontario, celebrating a major milestone this month with their Terra Nova test satellite reaching orbit. And so far, after a few days in space, all is well.
17: We're very grateful that everything is working really great on the satellite. We have complete and perfect contact with it.
2: The satellite catching a ride on an American SpaceX rocket. But eventually, the Canadian company Nordspace plans to use its own launch vehicles. They say they designed and assembled their satellite in just 9 months. Sporting AI-powered cameras, they say it could be used to keep an eye on the Arctic, watch for wildfires, or track other objects in orbit, playing a role in maintaining Canadian sovereignty and public safety.
17: Part of her mission is to develop launch vehicles, satellites, and everything else in between. So this is a big step in that direction.
2: The company has a new facility in Markham they call Rocket Factory 1, with more than 50 employees, and plans to expand. And in a few weeks, they hope to finally launch a test rocket called Taiga from what's being called the Atlantic Spaceport Complex, built in Newfoundland and Labrador, with private and government funding.
17: It'll be the first commercial rocket to launch from a commercial launch site in Canada, and really a major demonstration of the future that we're building.
2: The company's also setting the ambitious goal of sending a lunar rover to the surface of the moon next year. The rover called Terry is named after Terry Fox and is being tested at the company's factory, though how it will get to the moon has yet to be revealed.
17: And we'll be I believe the sixth nation in the world to ever have a lunar rover and the first for Canada. So we're very excited.
2: For now, though, the satellite in space is a first for a private Canadian company aiming to also launch its own rockets and rely less on other nations to get to space. John Venavelli Rouse, CTV News, Toronto.
9: And this is Toronto's breaking news, CP24. We'll take a look at Toronto's top stories. That's next.
18: Good evening. The race to become Toronto's next mayor hit the debate stage once again tonight, but with one notable fewer contestants. CP24's Andrew Brennan has the latest on the campaign trail.
19: With the race consolidating somewhat into seemingly being a two-person or two-horse race here, we saw both candidates talking a lot, particularly about what they thought could be good inroads into attacking their opponent, trying to be able to find either undecided voters or those that may have been voting up until this point for Chris Alexander. So you saw two different strategies here. You saw on the one hand from the incumbent Olivia Chow talking a lot about some of the votes that as councillor Brad Bradford has had, and then also seemingly policies in his mayoral campaign that don't necessarily match up, asking whether or not voters could trust Bradford and actually whether or not he actually says what he means. On the other hand, Bradford, though denying that, would often turn around and say that there was fear-mongering being done on the part of the incumbent, and this, in his mind, he said repeatedly, is indicative of a mayor and also a campaign that's out of ideas. So you heard these variations on these themes happening quite a bit. Whether it was talking about things like crime, whether it was talking about bike lanes, for instance, or things like homelessness. Listen to this.
20: But I would like to just sort of fact check the reality that

0: say something else.
1: Now, whether these strategies will actually stick, we do have to see with either new polling being done now that Chris Alexander has left the race or looking ultimately when it comes down to it on voting day. But there will be several other occasions for these two candidates to square off and ultimately offer the undecided voters out there, at least from the last poll that we had done from Nick Nanos, showing that about a quarter of Toronto voters still undecided. That's a lot of people that still have to make up their minds and therefore a lot of occasions for these two candidates to offer their vision for the future of this city. I'll send it back to you.
2: CB24's Andrew Brennan. Thanks for that, Andrew. We'll have more news in a moment, but first here's a live look at the city this hour. Mainly clear, sitting at 12 degrees. Let's check in with Lindsay.
3: Raheem, we are not expecting it to be as chilly overnight tonight as it was last night. In fact, quite the opposite. We will be above seasonal through these overnight hours with a forecast low of about 11 degrees. 7 is the norm. Winds are going to be out of the southwest this time. It is possible that we could get into a few sprinkles of rain before morning. And then tomorrow, southwest winds are going to drive up our temperature to about 22 degrees in the afternoon. But through the day, there is the threat of some scattered wet weather. Possibility of showers for Wednesday and perhaps even more likely on Thursday. We'll take you through the forecast heading into the long weekend coming up. For now though, Raheem, back to you.
2: Thanks, Lindsay. A unique homicide investigation is underway in Vaughan. Police found the body of a woman earlier this afternoon, but say they believe she was struck by a vehicle 2 days ago. Let's bring in CTV's John Musselman, who is live at the scene tonight with more. John, what do we know?
4: Well, Raheem, what we're hearing is that this was a fatal hit-and-run accident. I'm on Pine Valley, just south of Teston Road. This actually happened south of me on Pine Valley, just before Major McKenzie. Now, police were called here at 3 o'clock this afternoon. We do have some video from the CTV chopper showing the scene. That's where they found the woman who was severely injured. Police later say that she died from that hit-and-run. Now, they have been able to determine that she was probably hit by this car between 8 and 9:45 on Sunday. So that's 2 days ago. So now they're canvassing the area for any type of security video that might help pinpoint the vehicle involved here. What we know is that the driver of the vehicle did not stop. Police have not released the victim's name. We're still waiting for information on that. But at this point, police say they have very little to go in the way of a description of that vehicle. So this is a very complicated, complex situation. All we know is that a woman was hit and she died from those injuries in the vehicle, and the driver, Raheem, did not stay on the scene. If you know anything about this, you're asked to call York Regional Police. Reporting live from the scene, I'm John Musselman. I'll send it back to you.
2: Thanks for all of that, John. Durham Police's homicide unit is investigating after a man was found dead in Port Perry. Officers responded to a call for a sudden death on Water Street around 8 a.m. Durham Regional Police have not provided any other information about the victim or the circumstances surrounding their death. A man has been arrested in connection with a series of assaults. Police received reports of an assault in the area of Briar Hill Avenue and Bathurst Street just after 1:40 p.m. Investigators say initial reports were that a man assaulted four people. A man in his 60s has been taken to hospital with non-life-threatening injuries. A suspect has been arrested and there is no threat to public safety. Police say the investigation is ongoing and they have not released information about the relationship between the man who was arrested and the victim. A fire caused by an e-bike battery has left a woman injured in Scarborough. This comes during Toronto Fire Service's Fire Prevention Week, with a specific focus on stopping lithium-ion battery fires. CTV's Beth McDonnell reports.
5: This new video from Toronto Fire highlights just how scary fires from lithium-ion batteries can be. It comes as crews battle yet another such fire in the city, the latest from an e-bike.
6: This is now our 108th fire involving lithium-ion batteries, and we are still not close to the end of this year.
5: Firefighters responded shortly before 3 in the morning to this modular housing building near Victoria Park in Danforth, which helps people transition away from homelessness. Several people were assessed by paramedics, and one person was sent to hospital with smoke inhalation.
7: The whole second floor was smoked out. There's so much smoke.
5: Shanna Robb says she was walking up the stairs from the first

0: floor when she encountered smoke.
1: Guy where the smoke's coming from the room, my neighbor across the hall, he was down the hall fixing a bike with another tenant. So I was like, hey, your room's smoking. So he runs back. He's got a bird in there, so he's trying to get the door open. It's there, he had batteries in there. So.
0: Rob says different bikes have been in the hallway over the past 6 months and didn't realize how dangerous they could be until the fire.
2: It is an extreme danger, especially in multi-tenant buildings, because once these batteries go into thermal runaway, we are very fortunate the other batteries and bikes didn't catch fire as well, which would have put not only the tenants at risk, but the responding firefighters.
0: Fire Chief Jim Jessup says the city doesn't have jurisdiction over fire codes regarding e-bikes left in hallways, and he's been asking federal and provincial government regulators to step in quickly. It's a serious concern for landlords as well, including the neighborhood group, which runs the building where this latest fire took place.
3: We have observed people bringing unsafe bikes into our building, and we've had to give them notices as tenants that this is against our rules. They're prohibited and they're not allowed. But at the same time, we're also trying to balance their rights and privacy with safety.
0: For now, Jessup says make sure batteries are being charged safely.
2: The scariest thing in your house should not be charging lithium-ion batteries.
0: Some safety guidance from the city's website: never modify or tamper batteries. Keep them in sight until charging is complete. Don't charge them on soft surfaces. Keep them away from sunlight and hot vehicles, and store them away from anything that can catch fire. Several residents told us they didn't hear smoke alarms. The fire department says they'll be looking into that as part of their investigation. Beth McDonnell, CTV News.
4: Coming up on CTV News, an Ontario couple who orchestrated a $265,000 ticket fraud on Taylor Swift fans heard their victims describe their heartbreak in court. Details just ahead.
5: This morning brought us our coldest temperatures in many months, including lows that were near freezing around the GTA. Cities like Oshawa and Hamilton, Toronto staying above that freezing mark. And tomorrow morning, much milder. Not looking at the threat of frost this time. Stay with us. We've got a look at your 7-day forecast after.

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3: Welcome back. Mainly clear and 12 degrees. Let's check back in with Lindsay for a full look at the forecast.
4: Well, Raheem, we can't help but already look ahead to the Thanksgiving long weekend and what the weather's going to be like at this point. First half of the weekend is looking pretty great. Lots of sunshine, some warmth as well. But a heads up for Thanksgiving Monday, we could get into a bit of wet weather. 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You don't pay unless they win. Today, no wet weather in sight. We had gorgeous sunshine throughout the day. Look at our beautiful skyline. And I'm noticing the trees around the city of Toronto still looking quite green. I know we've had a fair amount of color change outside of the GTA. We can expect to see more reds and oranges and yellows on those leaves in the weeks to come. Here's a look at what's expected through the overnight hours tonight. A partly cloudy sky for us. Few showers could creep into some areas. Better chance of that happening north and east of the city of Toronto. And yes, these temperatures much milder than they were last night. 22 degrees is what we're forecasting for a daytime high tomorrow. There will be some sun. I think there's going to be a bit more cloud tomorrow than we had today. And yes, we do have a chance of showers. We'll detail that a little bit more in just a moment. But winds, want to talk about this too. Once again, it is going to be a windy day with gusts to near 50 kilometers per hour. Only this time, they'll be coming out of the southwest. So again, that's going to send our temperature soaring into the 20s in many communities. An above seasonal day, no matter which part of the GTA you are joining us from. And again, better chance of seeing on and off showers east and north of our region. Next few days look like this. So in the 20s temperature-wise for Wednesday, it'll be a little cooler for Thursday and Friday, and cooler still heading into the weekend. But along with that, we are expecting plenty of sunshine. We do say goodbye to high pressure temporarily. Let me show you the forecast radar. So certainly a bit more in the way of cloudiness, spotty showers tomorrow morning, mainly east of the GTA. Then as we head overnight and into Thursday, more in the way of wet weather, first in the morning, and then a decent chance through the afternoon into the early evening. Even waking up on Friday morning, it's possible that we will be dealing with some showers. So plan accordingly. Keep that umbrella handy in your car, by your front door. 7-day forecast shows that chance of showers continuing into Friday morning. But look at Saturday and Sunday. Gorgeous sunshine, lots of warmth for Sunday especially. But Monday, we could get into some wet weather. And if we do, it would likely be combined with the remnants of what could end up being our next tropical system in the Gulf of Mexico, but still looks to be warm with a daytime high of 20. That's your look at the weather. Raheem, I'll send it back to you.
3: Thanks, Lindsay. To the courts next, where a Burlington woman who pleaded guilty to scamming hundreds of thousands of dollars from Taylor Swift fans heard firsthand about the effect her crime had on them. CTV's Sean Lethong reports.
5: What did it feel like hearing that in court? Denise Tizer listened to her victims describe their heartbreak, how they trusted Tizer because many knew her, only to learn that it was all a fraud. Tizer pleaded guilty in July of one count of defraud the public for stealing over $265,000 from 107 victims for tickets to Taylor Swift's Eras Tour between 2023 and 2024.
6: Mr. Blake, anything you want to say?
5: Her common law partner, David Blake, pleaded guilty to one count of possession of property obtained by crime. Of the 16 victims who had their impact statements read in court, Christina Picton said through tears that the tickets had been for her daughter, who had been suffering with a chronic illness.
7: My daughter had been so sick and suffering for so long, and all I wanted for her was a little relief from her illness and joy in a concert.
5: On the day of the concert, Picton and her daughter wore special outfits and boarded the GO train, only to be told by Tizer that the tickets weren't there.
7: We got off the GO train, and we sat at the station and cried and cried and cried. My daughter and I were inconsolable and distraught and bewildered. We were at a loss.
5: You heard one woman talking about how sick her daughter was and that you knew. What was that like? Tizer had said her ticket source had not come through, a story she told most victims. Court heard in July that there was no source. Instead, between July 1st, 2023 and November 28th, 2024, Ms. Tizer and Mr. Blake used $139,144 of these funds to place multiple online gambling bets on various platforms. During that same time, they also made over 350 cash withdrawals, totaling $295,000.
8: I just look at it mostly as a breach of trust. And the dishonesty is what really resonates with me, and the fact that it was someone that I knew.
5: In court, Tammy Allen spoke of how she's taught three of Denise Tizer's kids, how they see each other regularly to this day. But Tizer still took her money, promising a ticket for Allen's 13-year-old daughter. Others described the fallout from the fraud, saying, "You went out of your way to tell me that you were also a mother and you would never try to scam anyone. And it changed the way my innocent children see the world."
7: I personally think that jail time is necessary.
5: A lawyer representing the Crown said in court they would seek a joint recommendation with the defense of 2 years less a day custody in the community for Tizer and a six-month conditional sentence for Blake.
6: There was a post on Facebook purportedly from you saying you were sorry. Do you want to say that now?
5: Criminal defense lawyer Andrew Vaughn is not connected with this case and says the justice will likely follow the joint submission and there likely won't be any jail time.
9: Unless the sentence offends the bounds of, offends the administration of justice, this might be close.
5: When we first covered the story in November 2024, Tammy Allen said following this wasn't about recovering money.
8: I just want to be able to say to my daughter and her friends that it's not okay what happened and we can't do anything to fix it now, but our justice system can.
5: Today, outside of court.
8: And now I feel like I'm disappointed in the criminal justice system as well.
5: Sentencing has been delayed due to what was said to be an administrative error and a new date will be set.
10: The new target date for sentencing is December 8th, more than 2 years after the Eras Tour came and went from Toronto and more than 3 years after many of these victims purchased fraudulent tickets. Sean Leithong, CTV News.
3: The province is asking both the Auditor General and OPP to investigate irregularities with OSAP and career colleges. In August, the province asked KPMG, a third-party auditor, to look into the issue because of the amount of complaints it was receiving. It says work is still ongoing, but it has identified concerns about the integrity of the OSAP system in the private post-secondary sector. Those concerns include common ownership of the institutions, the involvement of immigration services firms, and the unusually high number of OSAP applications submitted from the same geographic locations. Now the province has paused all OSAP payments connected to private post-secondary institutions as the audit moves ahead.
11: I recognize this pause will likely have an impact on enrollment and therefore on the financial viability of certain institutions. While this is difficult, it is a necessary right-sizing of the sector where enrollment and OSAP usage had become out of control, especially for institutions that may have misused OSAP.
3: The province says many of the concerns have been concentrated in online-only programs. It says it intends to introduce legislation to exclude predominantly online programs at private career colleges from OSAP eligibility. Still ahead on CTV News, no dull moments at Scotiabank Arena tonight as it took overtime to settle tonight's matchup between the Maple Leafs and Predators. Who won? You'll have to stick around. Find out.

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4: In sports, the Leafs wrapped up an early homestand tonight with a game against the Nashville Predators.
5: Matthews. Shove stamp goes off the puck now. McKenna with a shot scores! Gavin McKenna, his first National Hockey League goal!
4: And what a snipe it was. Gavin McKenna scoring in his fourth game to silence those critics who were wondering when the number one draft pick would get his first point. The Leafs rallied to tie the game after falling behind 3-0. And then they went to overtime.
5: Nifty move around O'Reilly. Here comes Nylander. Rolls it back in. Rebound score! Austin Matthews, overtime winner. And the Leafs come all the way back.
4: Willie Nye did the work, and Austin Matthews buried the winner as the Leafs beat the Predators 5-4. The captain also had two assists. The Leafs hit the road now with a game in Las Vegas on Thursday. The cast of the musical Hell's Kitchen say, you come for the music, you stay for the story, and you leave singing. That's not hard to do with hit songs by Grammy winner Alicia Keys. CTV's Andrea Kay spoke to two of the stars of the show who met as strangers and are now friends.
6: Two very different stage careers. Together, Desmond Sean Ellington and Kennedy Coggle play a version of Grammy winner Alicia Keys' parents, single mom Jersey and her estranged father, Davis, in the two-time Tony Award-winning musical, Hell's Kitchen.
7: Me and my mother live in the heart of New York City, in the neighborhood some people know as Hell's Kitchen.
8: First day of rehearsal, I heard her sing, and I was like, oh, we're gonna have a good time on this tour.
9: Oh, yes. Mm-hmm. And then I heard him sing, I was like, all right. All right, this is going to work.
6: Veteran and touring performer has played Elphaba in Wicked, Belle in Beauty and the Beast, and the lead in Beautiful, the Carole King musical.
10: I'm a damn good mother.
11: The best. I know it.
9: I really didn't think I was going to get it, because I honestly didn't know that I was right for the show. I was like, oh, sure. And then when I went in and Alicia Keys was in the room and, you know, we worked together, and then they brought me in for a final call back, and then a month later I had the job.
6: Ellington, a singer who started in the church, was a late arrival on the Broadway stage.
8: For my 33rd birthday, I took myself to New York for the first time, and I was like, I'm going to see my first Broadway show, and it was Chicago. Mm. And it was that night at that show that I was like, this is what I'm going to do. I didn't know anything about anything, but I just knew this is what I'm going to do. And 10 years later,
9: yep,
8: here we are.
6: From Hamilton to Hell's Kitchen, he performed the roles on Broadway and met Alicia Keys during his audition for the national tour.
9: Alicia calls it her baby, and she took meticulous care with casting, with how it is crafted, yeah, down to the costumes, down to the lights. Like, she really wanted it to be a top-notch, world-class experience.
6: Kitchen is on stage now at the CAA Ed Mirvish Theater until October 25th. Andrea Case, CTV News.

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8: As a Canadian astronaut continues to orbit the Earth aboard the International Space Station, there are other homegrown achievements to celebrate during this World Space Week, including a Markham-based rocket company that is marking what it calls a Canadian first. CTV's John Venevalli Rao has more.
9: For a small but growing Canadian rocket company, this was a big moment.
10: Terra Nova, separation confirmed.
9: At their mission control in Markham, Ontario, celebrating a major milestone this month with their Terra Nova test satellite reaching orbit. And so far, after a few days in space, all is well.
11: We're very grateful that everything is working really great on the satellite. We have complete and perfect contact with it.
9: The satellite catching a ride on an American SpaceX rocket. But eventually, the Canadian company NordSpace plans to use its own launch vehicles. They say they designed and assembled their satellite in just 9 months. Sporting AI-powered cameras, they say it could be used to keep an eye on the Arctic, watch for wildfires, or track other objects in orbit, playing a role in maintaining Canadian sovereignty and public safety.
11: Part of our mission is to develop launch vehicles, satellites, and everything else in between. So this is a big step in that direction.
9: The company has a new facility in Markham they call Rocket Factory 1, with more than 50 employees and plans to expand. And in a few weeks, they hope to finally launch a test rocket called Taiga from what's being called the Atlantic Spaceport Complex, built in Newfoundland and Labrador, with private and government funding.
11: It'll be the first commercial rocket to launch from a commercial launch site in Canada, and really a major demonstration of the future that we're building.
9: The company's also setting the ambitious goal of sending a lunar rover to the surface of the moon next year. The rover called Terry is named after Terry Fox and is being tested at the company's factory, though how it will get to the moon has yet to be revealed.
11: And we'll be I believe the sixth nation in the world to ever have a lunar rover and the first for Canada. So we're very excited.
9: For now, though, the satellite in space is a first for a private Canadian company aiming to also launch its own rockets and rely less on other nations to get to space. John Venevalli Rao, CTV News, Toronto.
8: And that is our report for this evening. A reminder, you can get breaking news all day on CP24 and on our website, ctvnewstoronto.ca. For Lindsay Morrison and all of us at CTV News, have a good night. I'm Raheem Ladani. We'll see you tomorrow.

0: Good evening. The race to become Toronto's next mayor hit the debate stage once again tonight, but with one notable fewer contestants. CP24's Andrew Brennan has the latest on the campaign trail.
1: With the race consolidating somewhat into seemingly being a two-person or two-horse race here, we saw both candidates talking a lot, particularly about what they thought could be good inroads into attacking their opponent, trying to be able to find either undecided voters or those that may have been voting up until this point for Chris Alexander. So you saw two different strategies here. You saw on the one hand from the incumbent Olivia Chow talking a lot about some of the votes that as councillor Brad Bradford has had, and then also seemingly policies in his mayoral campaign that don't necessarily match up, asking whether or not voters could trust Bradford and actually whether or not he actually says what he means. On the other hand, Bradford, though denying that, would often turn around and say that there was fear-mongering being done on the part of the incumbent, and this, in his mind, he said repeatedly, is indicative of a mayor and also a campaign that's out of ideas. So you heard these variations on these themes happening quite a bit. Whether it was talking about things like crime, whether it was talking about bike lanes, for instance, or things like homelessness. Listen to this.
2: But I would like to just sort of fact check the reality that homelessness has only decreased by 8% over the past 2 years. And I'm never going to stand up here at a podium and tell you that 4% year over year or 8% in totality is something to celebrate. I raise that point because it just underscores the need for us to do these things faster. And we need the leadership that's focused to make sure that we can deliver the housing that people desperately need.
3: Councillor Bradford, you voted against building shelters in our city. Now, during election, you're saying the exact opposite. You're saying you care about homelessness and people living on our street. You talk a lot about change, but it's clear, Councillor Bradford, the only thing that you've ever changed is your mind. Come on, quite often, in fact. So you can't just do one thing and then say something else.
1: Now, whether these strategies will actually stick, we do have to see with either new polling being done now that Chris Alexander has left the race, or looking ultimately, when it comes down to it, on voting day. But there will be several other occasions for these two candidates to square off and ultimately offer the undecided voters out there, at least from the last poll that we had done from Nick Nanos, showing that about a quarter of Toronto voters still undecided. That's a lot of people that still have to make up their minds, and therefore a lot of occasions for these two candidates to offer their vision for the future of this city. I'll send it back to you.
0: CP24's Andrew Brennan. Thanks for that, Andrew. We'll have more news in a moment, but first here's a live look at the city this hour. Mainly clear, sitting at 12 degrees. Let's check in with Lindsay.
4: Raheem, we are not expecting it to be as chilly overnight tonight as it was last night. In fact, quite the opposite. We will be above seasonal through these overnight hours with a forecast low of about 11 degrees. 7 is the norm. Winds are going to be out of the southwest this time. It is possible that we could get into a few sprinkles of rain before morning. And then tomorrow, southwest winds are going to drive up our temperature to about 22 degrees in the afternoon. But through the day, there is the threat of some scattered wet weather. Possibility of showers for Wednesday and perhaps even more likely on Thursday. We'll take you through the forecast heading into the long weekend coming up. For now, though, Raheem, back to you.
0: Thanks, Lindsay. A unique homicide investigation is underway in Vaughan. Police found the body of a woman earlier this afternoon, but say they believe she was struck by a vehicle 2 days ago. Let's bring in CTV's John Musselman, who is live at the scene tonight with more. John, what do we know?
5: Well, Raheem, what we're hearing is that this was a fatal hit-and-run accident. I'm on Pine Valley, just south of Teston Road. This actually happened south of me on Pine Valley, just before Major McKenzie. Now, police were called here at 3 o'clock this afternoon. We do have some video from the CTV chopper showing the scene. That's where they found the woman who was severely injured. Police later say that she died from that hit-and-run. Now, they have been able to determine that she was probably hit by this car between 8 and 9:45 on Sunday. So that's 2 days ago. So now they're canvassing the area for any type of security video that might help pinpoint the vehicle involved here. What we know is that the driver of the vehicle did not stop. Police have not released the victim's name. We're still waiting for information on that. But at this point, police say they have very little to go in the way of a description of that vehicle. So this is a very complicated, complex situation. All we know is that a woman was hit and she died from those injuries in the vehicle, and the driver, Raheem, did not stay on the scene. If you know anything about this, you're asked to call York Regional Police. Reporting live from the scene, I'm John Musselman. I'll send it back to you.
0: Thanks for all of that, John. Okay. Durham Police's homicide unit is investigating after a man was found dead in Port Perry. Officers responded to a call for a sudden death on Water Street around 8 a.m. Durham Regional Police have not provided any other information about the victim or the circumstances surrounding their death. A man has been arrested in connection with a series of assaults. Police received reports of an assault in the area of Briar Hill Avenue and Bathurst Street just after 1:40 p.m. Investigators say initial reports were that a man assaulted four people. A man in his 60s has been taken to hospital with non-life-threatening injuries. A suspect has been arrested and there is no threat to public safety. Police say the investigation is ongoing and they have not released information about the relationship between the man who was arrested and the victim. A fire caused by an e-bike battery has left a woman injured in Scarborough. This comes during Toronto Fire Service's Fire Prevention Week, with a specific focus on stopping lithium-ion battery fires. CTV's Beth McDonnell reports.
6: This new video from Toronto Fire highlights just how scary fires from lithium-ion batteries can be. It comes as crews battle yet another such fire in the city, the latest from an e-bike.
7: This is now our 108th fire involving lithium-ion batteries, and we are still not close to the end of this year.
6: Firefighters responded shortly before 3 in the morning to this modular housing building near Victoria Park in Danforth, which helps people transition away from homelessness. Several people were assessed by paramedics, and one person was sent to hospital with smoke inhalation.
8: The whole second floor was smoked out. There's so much smoke.
6: Shanna Robb says she was walking up the stairs from the first floor when she encountered smoke.
8: Guy where the smoke's coming from, the room, my neighbor across the hall, he was down the hall fixing a bike with another tenant. So I was like, hey, your room's smoking. So he runs back. He's got a burn there, so he's trying to get the door open. He had batteries in there.
6: Robb says different bikes have been in the hallway over the past 6 months and didn't realize how dangerous they could be until the fire.
7: It is an extreme danger, especially in multi-tenant buildings, because once these batteries go into thermal runaway, we are very fortunate the other batteries and bikes didn't catch fire as well, which would have put not only the tenants at risk, but the responding firefighters.
6: Fire Chief Jim Jessup says the city doesn't have jurisdiction over fire codes regarding e-bikes left in hallways, and he's been asking federal and provincial government regulators to step in quickly. It's a serious concern for landlords as well, including the neighborhood group which runs the building where this latest fire took place.
9: We have observed people bringing unsafe bikes into our building, and we've had to give them notices as tenants that this is against our rules. They're prohibited and they're not allowed. But at the same time, we're also trying to balance their rights and privacy with safety.
6: For now, Jessup says make sure batteries are being charged safely.
7: The scariest thing in your house should not be charging lithium-ion batteries.
6: Some safety guidance from the city's website: never modify or tamper batteries. Keep them in sight until charging is complete. Don't charge them on soft surfaces. Keep them away from sunlight and hot vehicles, and store them away from anything that can catch fire. Several residents told us they didn't hear smoke alarms. The fire department says they'll be looking into that as part of their investigation. Beth McDonnell, CTV News.
0: Coming up on CTV News, an Ontario couple who orchestrated a $265,000 ticket fraud on Taylor Swift fans heard their victims describe their heartbreak in court. Details just ahead.
4: This morning brought us our coldest temperatures in many months, including lows that were near freezing around the GTA. Cities like Oshawa and Hamilton, Toronto staying above that freezing mark. And tomorrow morning, much milder. Not looking at the threat of frost this time. Stay with us. We've got a look at your 7-day forecast after the break.

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10: Welcome back. Mainly clear and 12 degrees. Let's check back in with Lindsay for a full look at the forecast.
11: Well, Raheem, we can't help but already look ahead to the Thanksgiving long weekend and what the weather's going to be like at this point. First half of the weekend is looking pretty great. Lots of sunshine, some warmth as well. But a heads up for Thanksgiving Monday, we could get into a bit of wet weather. 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You don't pay unless they win. Today, no wet weather in sight. We had gorgeous sunshine throughout the day. Look at our beautiful skyline. And I'm noticing the trees around the city of Toronto still looking quite green. I know we've had a fair amount of color change outside of the GTA. We can expect to see more reds and oranges and yellows on those leaves in the weeks to come. Here's a look at what's expected through the overnight hours tonight. A partly cloudy sky for us. Few showers could creep into some areas. Better chance of that happening north and east of the city of Toronto. And yes, these temperatures much milder than they were last night. 22 degrees is what we're forecasting for a daytime high tomorrow. There will be some sun. I think there's going to be a bit more cloud tomorrow than we had today. And yes, we do have a chance of showers. We'll detail that a little bit more in just a moment. But winds, want to talk about this too. Once again, it is going to be a windy day with gusts to near 50 kilometers per hour. Only this time, they'll be coming out of the southwest. So again, that's going to send our temperature soaring into the 20s in many communities. An above seasonal day, no matter which part of the GTA you are joining us from. And again, better chance of seeing on and off showers east and north of our region. Next few days look like this. So in the 20s temperature-wise for Wednesday, it'll be a little cooler for Thursday and Friday, and cooler still heading into the weekend. But along with that, we are expecting plenty of sunshine. We do say goodbye to high pressure temporarily. Let me show you the forecast radar. So certainly a bit more in the way of cloudiness, spotty showers tomorrow morning, mainly east of the GTA. Then as we head overnight and into Thursday, more in the way of wet weather, first in the morning, and then a decent chance through the afternoon into the early evening. Even waking up on Friday morning, it's possible that we will be dealing with some showers. So plan accordingly. Keep that umbrella handy in your car, by your front door. 7-day forecast shows that chance of showers continuing into Friday morning. But look at Saturday and Sunday. Gorgeous sunshine, lots of warmth for Sunday especially. But Monday, we could get into some wet weather. And if we do, it would likely be combined with the remnants of what could end up being our next tropical system in the Gulf of Mexico, but still looks to be warm with a daytime high of 20. That's your look at the weather. Raheem, I'll send it back to you.
10: Thanks, Lindsay. To the courts next, where a Burlington woman who pleaded guilty to scamming hundreds of thousands of dollars from Taylor Swift fans heard firsthand about the effect her crime had on them. CTV's Sean Lethong reports.
12: What did it feel like hearing that in court?
6: Denise Tizer listened to her victims describe their heartbreak, how they trusted Tizer because many knew her, only to learn that it was all a fraud. Tizer pleaded guilty in July of one count of defraud the public for stealing over $265,000 from 107 victims for tickets to Taylor Swift's Eras Tour between 2023 and 2024.
7: Mr. Blake, anything you want to say?
6: Her common law partner, David Blake, pleaded guilty to one count of possession of property obtained by crime. Of the 16 victims who had their impact statements read in court, Christina Picton said through tears that the tickets had been for her daughter, who had been suffering with a chronic illness.
12: My daughter had been so sick and suffering for so long, and all I wanted for her was a little relief from her illness and joy in a concert.
6: On the day of the concert, Picton and her daughter wore special outfits and boarded the GO train, only to be told by Tizer that the tickets weren't there.
12: We got off the GO train, and we sat at the station and cried and cried and cried. My daughter and I were inconsolable and distraught and bewildered. We were at a loss.
7: You heard one woman talking about how sick her daughter was and that you knew. What was that like?
6: Tizer had said her ticket source had not come through, a story she told most victims. Court heard in July that there was no source. Instead, between July 1st, 2023 and November 28th, 2024, Ms. Tizer and Mr. Blake used $139,144 of these funds to place multiple online gambling bets on various platforms. During that same time, they also made over 350 cash withdrawals totaling $295,000.
13: I just look at it mostly as a breach of trust, and the dishonesty is what really resonates with me, and the fact that it was someone that I knew.
6: In court, Tammy Allen spoke of how she's taught three of Denise Tizer's kids, how they see each other regularly to this day. But Tizer still took her money, promising a ticket for Allen's 13-year-old daughter. Others described the fallout from the fraud, saying, "You went out of your way to tell me that you were also a mother and you would never try to scam anyone. And it changed the way my innocent children see the world."
12: I personally think that jail time is necessary.
6: A lawyer representing the Crown said in court they would seek a joint recommendation with the defense of 2 years less a day custody in the community for Tizer and a six-month conditional sentence for Blake.
7: There was a post on Facebook purportedly from you saying you were sorry. Do you want to say that now?
6: Criminal defense lawyer Andrew Vaughn is not connected with this case and says the justice will likely follow the joint submission and there likely won't be any jail time.
14: Unless the sentence offends the bounds of, you know, just offends the administration of justice, this might be close.
6: When we first covered the story in November 2024, Tammy Allen said following this wasn't about recovering money.
13: I just want to be able to say to my daughter and her friends that it's not okay what happened and we can't do anything to fix it now, but our justice system can.
6: Today, outside of court.
13: And now I feel like I'm disappointed in the criminal justice system as well.
6: Sentencing has been delayed due to what was said to be an administrative error and a new date will be set.
7: The new target date for sentencing is December 8th, more than 2 years after the Eras Tour came and went from Toronto and more than 3 years after many of these victims purchased fraudulent tickets. Sean Leithong, CTV News.
10: The province is asking both the Auditor General and OPP to investigate irregularities with OSAP and career colleges. In August, the province asked KPMG, a third-party auditor, to look into the issue because of the amount of complaints it was receiving. It says work is still ongoing, but it has identified concerns about the integrity of the OSAP system in the private post-secondary sector. Those concerns include common ownership of the institutions, the involvement of immigration services firms, and the unusually high number of OSAP applications submitted from the same geographic locations. Now the province has paused all OSAP payments connected to private post-secondary institutions as the audit moves ahead.
15: I recognize this pause will likely have an impact on enrollment and therefore on the financial viability of certain institutions. While this is difficult, it is a necessary right-sizing of the sector where enrollment and OSAP usage had become out of control, especially for institutions that may have misused OSAP.
10: The province says many of the concerns have been concentrated in online-only programs. It says it intends to introduce legislation to exclude predominantly online programs at private career colleges from OSAP eligibility. Still ahead on CTV News, no dull moments at Scotiabank Arena tonight as it took overtime to settle tonight's matchup between the Maple Leafs and Predators. Who won? We'll have to stick around and find out.

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8: In sports, the Leafs wrapped up an early homestand tonight with a game against the Nashville Predators.
9: Matthews shoves Stamkos off the puck. Now McKenna with a shot, scores! Gavin McKenna, his first National Hockey League goal!
8: And what a snipe it was. Gavin McKenna scoring in his fourth game to silence those critics who were wondering when the number one draft pick would get his first point. The Leafs rallied to tie the game after falling behind 3-0, and then they went to overtime.
9: Nifty move around O'Reilly. Here comes Nylander. Rolls it back. Rebound. Score! Austin Matthews. Overtime winner. And the Leafs come all the way back.
8: Willie Nye did the work, and Austin Matthews buried the winner as the Leafs beat the Predators 5-4. The captain also had two assists. The Leafs hit the road now with a game in Las Vegas on Thursday. The cast of the musical Hell's Kitchen say, "You come for the music, you stay for the story, and you leave singing." That's not hard to do with hit songs by Grammy winner Alicia Keys. CTV's Andrea Kay spoke to two of the stars of the show who met as strangers and are now friends.
10: Actors, two very different stage careers. Together, Desmond Sean Ellington and Kennedy Coggle play a version of Grammy winner Alicia Keys' parents, single mom Jersey and her estranged father, Davis, in the two-time Tony Award-winning musical, Hell's Kitchen.
11: Me and my mother live in the heart of New York City in the neighborhood some people know as Hell's Kitchen.
12: First day of rehearsal, I heard her sing, and I was like, oh, we're going to have a good time on this tour.
13: Oh, yes. Mm-hmm. And then I heard him sing, I was like, all right. All right, this is going to work.
10: Veteran and touring performer has played Elphaba in Wicked, Belle in Beauty and the Beast, and the lead in Beautiful, the Carol King musical.
14: My damn good mother.
15: The best. I know it.
13: I really didn't think I was going to get it, because I honestly didn't know that I was right for the show. And I was like, oh, sure. And then when I went in and Alicia Keys was in the room and, you know, we worked together and then they brought me in for a final call back. And then a month later, I had the job.
10: Ellington, a singer who started in the church, was a late arrival on the Broadway stage.
12: For my 33rd birthday, I took myself to New York for the first time. And I was like, I'm going to see my first Broadway show. And it was Chicago. Mm. And it was that night at that show, I was like, this is what I'm going to do. I didn't know anything about anything, but I just knew this is what I'm going to do. And 10 years later,
13: yep,
12: here we are.
10: From Hamilton to Hell's Kitchen, he performed the roles on Broadway and met Alicia Keys during his audition for the national tour.
13: Alicia calls it her baby, and she took meticulous care with casting, with how it is crafted, yeah, down to the costumes, down to the lights. Like, she really wanted it to be a top-notch, world-class experience.
10: Hell's Kitchen is on stage now at the CAA Ed Mirvish Theater until October 25th. Andrea Case, CTV News.

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0: witch is born. She begins.
1: As a Canadian astronaut continues to orbit the Earth aboard the International Space Station, there are other homegrown achievements to celebrate during this World Space Week, including a Markham-based rocket company that is marking what it calls a Canadian first. CTV's John Venevalli Rao has more.
2: For a small but growing Canadian rocket company, this was a big moment.
3: Terra Nova, separation confirmed.
2: At their mission control in Markham, Ontario, celebrating a major milestone this month with their Terra Nova test satellite reaching orbit. And so far, after a few days in space, all is well.
4: We're very grateful that everything is working really great on the satellite. We have complete and perfect contact with it.
2: The satellite catching a ride on an American SpaceX rocket. But eventually, the Canadian company NordSpace plans to use its own launch vehicles. They say they designed and assembled their satellite in just 9 months. Sporting AI-powered cameras, they say it could be used to keep an eye on the Arctic, watch for wildfires, or track other objects in orbit, playing a role in maintaining Canadian sovereignty and public safety.
4: Part of our mission is to develop launch vehicles, satellites, and everything else in between. So this is a big step in that direction.
2: The company has a new facility in Markham they call Rocket Factory 1, with more than 50 employees and plans to expand. And in a few weeks, they hope to finally launch a test rocket called Taiga from what's being called the Atlantic Spaceport Complex, built in Newfoundland and Labrador, with private and government funding.
4: It'll be the first commercial rocket to launch from a commercial launch site in Canada, and really a major demonstration of the future that we're building.
2: The company's also setting the ambitious goal of sending a lunar rover to the surface of the moon next year. The rover called Terry is named after Terry Fox and is being tested at the company's factory, though how it will get to the moon has yet to be revealed.
4: And we'll be, I believe, the sixth nation in the world to ever have a lunar rover and the first for Canada. So we're very excited.
2: For now, though, the satellite in space is a first for a private Canadian company aiming to also launch its own rockets and rely less on other nations to get to space. John Venevalli Rao, CTV News, Toronto.
1: And that is our report for this evening. A reminder, you can get breaking news all day on CP24 and on our website, ctvnewstoronto.ca. For Lindsay Morrison and all of us at CTV News, have a good night. I'm Raheem Ladani. We'll see you tomorrow.

And the victim of a fatal hit and run in Vaughan has been found, but police believe the female was actually struck 2 days ago. Questions remain after a man was found dead in Port Perry, prompting a homicide investigation. As Toronto's mayoral race heats up, Chris Alexander says he's ending his campaign with Olivia Chow and Brad Bradford locked in as the leading candidates. This is Toronto's breaking news, CP24. I'm Liz West. York Regional Police are investigating a fatal hit and run in Vaughan. Officers responded to the scene on Pine Valley Drive. That's north of Major McKenzie. And that's where the female victim was found around 3 this afternoon. Police say the female was found with severe injuries, but later described it as a fatal hit and run. They believe she was struck on Sunday night. A dark suitcase, a pair of white shoes, and another article of clothing could be seen on the side of the road. No vehicle description has been released as police urge anyone with information to please come forward. And Durham police investigating after a man was found dead in Port Perry. Officers responded to a call for a sudden death around 8 this morning on Water Street. That's near Simcoe and Scugog Streets. There they found the body of a man with obvious signs of trauma. The Durham Homicide Unit is now investigating. And one person's been injured after a collision in Etobicoke. Paramedics tell us that they were called to the area of Browns Line and Evans Avenue just after 9 tonight for reports of a crash, and it appears multiple vehicles were involved, including 2 pickup trucks with extensive front-end damage. One person was taken to hospital with serious but non-life-threatening injuries. An investigation is ongoing. And one person was injured in the city's latest fire involving lithium-ion batteries. Crews responded to an apartment building on Macy Avenue near Danforth and Victoria Park. It was after 2:30 this morning. Firefighters found heavy smoke on the second floor and removed the batteries from the building. Paramedics say one person was sent to hospital with minor injuries.

0: responding firefighters.
1: Another e-bike fire, this one in Peterborough. Fire crews found an e-bike engulfed in flames leaning up against a house on McKellar Street. The fire spread to a fence, then into the attic. No one was home and no injuries were reported. And police have identified the victim of a weekend homicide in North York, along with the suspect that they're looking for. 24-year-old Christopher Gordon was found with traumatic injuries. This was in an apartment on Blossomfield Drive Sunday morning. Police had responded for reports of a disturbance in the building near Lawrence and the Allen. Gordon died at the scene. 32-year-old Cody Rudifo of Timmins is wanted for first-degree murder. Police say he should be considered armed and dangerous, and they're advising anyone who sees him to call 911. And Peel Police expanding a unit created to combat retail thefts in Brampton and Mississauga. The Bear Unit is a specialized enforcement team. It's designed to combat organized property crime and retail theft, which has spiked in the region. Now, since the spring, it's recovered more than $1 million in stolen property and made 53 arrests, resulting in more than 260 charges.
2: For many people, retail theft may still appear to be a crime of opportunity, but what we have seen across Peel and across Ontario is something far more coordinated, sophisticated, sinister, and far-reaching. Organized retail crime is not simply about stolen items. It's about the organized networks behind the stolen merchandise that exploit the gaps, operate across jurisdictions, and generate significant profits at the expense of businesses, workers, consumers, police officers, and communities.
1: And Peel Police are hosting a conference over the next 2 days. It involves law enforcement agencies, retail industry leaders, and public safety partners to talk about more ways to crack down on retail theft. This is Toronto's Breaking News, CP24. We'll take a look at Toronto's top stories. That's next.
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4: Downy Light adds a subtle, fresh scent to your wash. It doesn't overwhelm, like...
5: It's maple bacon musk.
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0: questions remain after a man was found dead in Port Perry, prompting a homicide investigation. The federal government's turning up the pressure on Stelco over looming mass layoffs, but Industry Minister Melanie Joly says the situation does not yet warrant legal action. And planning to host Thanksgiving dinner this year? Be prepared to pay more, but the cost of a traditional feast on the rise. And stay with CP24 for more on these stories. For further details, head to our website, cp24.com, and the CP24 app. Another Toronto mayoral debate tonight with Olivia Chow and Brad Bradford taking part. And CP24's Andrew Brennan reports.
1: With the race consolidating somewhat into seemingly being a two-person or two-horse race here, we saw both candidates talking a lot, particularly about

0: out what they thought could be good inroads into attacking their opponent, trying to be able to find either undecided voters or those that may have been voting up until this point for Chris Alexander. So you saw two different strategies here. You saw on the one hand from the incumbent Olivia Chow talking a lot about some of the votes that as councillor Brad Bradford has had, and then also seemingly policies in his mayoral campaign that don't necessarily match up, asking whether or not voters could trust Bradford and actually whether or not he actually says what he means. On the other hand, Bradford, though denying that, would often turn around and say that there was fear-mongering being done on the part of the incumbent, and this, in his mind, he said repeatedly, is indicative of a mayor and also a campaign that's out of ideas. So you heard these variations on these themes happening quite a bit, whether it was talking about things like crime, whether it was talking about bike lanes, for instance, or things like homelessness. Listen to this.
1: But I would like to just sort of fact check the reality that homelessness has only decreased by 8% over the past 2 years. And I'm never going to stand up here at a podium and tell you that 4% year over year or 8% in totality is something to celebrate. I raise that point because it just underscores the need for us to do these things faster. And we need the leadership that's focused to make sure that we can deliver the housing that people desperately need.
2: Councillor Bradford, you voted against building shelters in our city. Now, during election, you're saying the exact opposite. You're saying you care about homelessness and people living on our street. You talk a lot about change, but it's clear, Councillor Bradford, the only thing that you've ever changed is your mind. Come on, quite often, in fact. So you can't just do one thing and then say something else.
0: Now, whether these strategies will actually stick, we do have to see with either new polling being done now that Chris Alexander has left the race, or looking ultimately, when it comes down to it, on voting day. But there will be several other occasions for these two candidates to square off and ultimately offer the undecided voters out there, at least from the last poll that we had done from Nick Nanos, showing that about a quarter of Toronto voters still undecided. That's a lot of people that still have to make up their minds, and therefore a lot of occasions for these two candidates to offer their vision for the future of this city. I'll send it back to you.
3: All right. And Olivia Chow is clarifying where her name lands on the ballot. You see, in a post on Instagram, she quoted Drake's song 9, writing 6 upside down is a 9 now. Well, there's 2 Chows on the ballot. I'm number 9. Tell your friends, tell your cousin, tell your aunties and uncles. And this is Toronto's breaking news. CP24. We'll take a look at Toronto's top stories. That's next.
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3: Thanksgiving dinner will cost you a little more this year. Dalhousie University's Agri-Food Lab released its Thanksgiving meal report today, and it finds the price of a turkey dinner for four, well, that's going to run you nearly $36 this year. That's up 10% from last year. The director of the Agri-Food System Lab, Sylvain Charlebois, joined us with more on the reasons for the increase.
12: Poultry has been under pressure for months now, just because people are pivoting away from beef. Beef sales are down, and so people are looking for some proteins. So chicken is actually more expensive as well. So if you're thinking, well, turkey is more expensive, I'll go for chicken. But chicken is also more expensive. That's one thing. The other issue is diesel. My goodness, diesel is double the price of what it was last year. And that's having an impact on Thanksgiving dinner for sure.
17: It is going to be hard for many, and the city is experiencing that kind of situation where many are going to the food banks and many are trying to just get by. So it will be hard for those who usually do big Thanksgiving to sort of think about paring it down.
18: I shop around. I go to different stores, usually early in the morning to get the 30% off along that line. For Thanksgiving, I got my roast 2 weeks ago because it was on sale, and the other vegetables, I shop around, see what's available and what's on sale. You have to do it nowadays.
19: It's all about the people.
20: Yeah.
19: And there'll be my nephew, his family of four, his sister, which is a family of with boyfriends of yours, but their daughter's boyfriends, there'll be about eight there, and just a lot of laughter and good food.
3: Now, if turkey isn't your thing, you can also expect to pay more for ham and lamb this Thanksgiving. Now, the federal government's putting some pressure on Stelco over impending mass layoffs. Industry Minister Melanie Joly sent a letter to President Paul Simon outlining her extreme disappointment over the company's plan to lay off 500 workers in Hamilton. This in response to U.S. tariffs and other market pressures. Ottawa approved the sale of Stelco to Cleveland-Cliffs in 2024, which was contingent on the company maintaining a number of union jobs and most non-union jobs. Joly is asking Cleveland-Cliffs to share its plan to comply with that agreement within 5 days or face possible legal action. Hamilton Mayor Andrea Horvath says Stelco needs to honor the deal it made.
21: It's about the fact that they promised, not even quite two full years ago, in purchasing that company, that they were going to keep all of the unionized workers working and the vast majority of non-unionized workers working. And these layoffs break that commitment. And that's the concern that we have. And I'm glad that the provincial government, or rather the federal government, that Minister Joly has said that whether it's by negotiation or whether that's by enforcement, they are engaging this company in trying to get them to live up to their obligation.
3: And the company previously said it expects a significant number of employees affected by the layoffs will be offered jobs at Lake Erie Works. And the province has referred concerns about OSAP payments at private career colleges to the OPP. Colleges and Universities Minister Nolan Quinn says targeted inspections of career colleges were launched last year. This amid growing concerns about OSAP usage. The Canadian Press reports that the total amount of grants sent to students at seven career colleges in 2024 and 2025, well, that was about $385 million. And that's the same amount that went to students at all Ontario publicly funded schools. The province has now paused all OSAP payments associated with private career colleges.
22: I recognize this pause will likely have an impact on enrollment and therefore on the financial viability of certain institutions. While this is difficult, it is a necessary right-sizing of the sector where enrollment and OSAP usage had become out of control, especially for institutions that may have misused OSAP.
3: And court records show that the Industry Association Career Colleges Ontario, they've been warning the province about possible suspicious OSAP activity for years. This is Toronto's breaking news, CP24. We'll take a look at Toronto's top stories. That's next.
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0: project director at Not Far From the Tree. Come pick with us.
1: At Not Far From the Tree, our mission is to make sure that no good fruit goes bad. We do that by connecting tree registrants with fruit trees in their yard, such as this one, and volunteers who come and pick the fruit. We make sure that all of the fruit gets picked and then it gets shared in three different ways. By this, we're making sure that this fruit ends up in bellies and not the landfill.
2: My name's Alexandra. I'm the administrator here at Spirina Museum, and we're also a tree registrant with Not Far From the Tree. Here at Spirina Museum, we have these beautiful grounds, got this incredible kitchen garden, but we also have an amazing orchard with a number of different trees that produce a lot of fruit. When we heard about Not Far From the Tree, and we've been working with them for over a decade, it made so much sense to have their incredible volunteers come pick the fruit that we have on the trees so none of it goes to waste. With Not Far From the Tree, we're able to get it to those organizations that are really making an incredible difference.
3: It's really great to think that we've got all of this produce, and instead of just letting it lie on the ground and go to waste, that'll make a real meaningful difference to community and help us build up some of those connections as well.
4: I'm a pick leader with Not Far From the Tree.
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0: I'm Katie Dawson. I'm a singer-songwriter. I write and perform all my own music. You can find my music on all streaming services. But here's the thing with that. You don't actually own your music, and there's data tracking involved. Wouldn't it be nice to own something you love? All of my music is available in hard copy directly from my website, katiedawson.ca, whether that's vinyl, CD, or even cassettes. Check out this record right here. It's glow-in-the-dark vinyl. Or how about this one? There's 24-karat gold leaf flake directly in the vinyl. This has never been done before on a vinyl record. Records should be fun, unique, and collectible. And the music on them should be great, too. Do you like rock and roll, folk, country, and rockabilly? Well, I've done all that and more, and I think you'll love it. Don't believe me? Just ask them.
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0: Police wrapped up an early home stand tonight with a game against the Nashville Predators.
1: Matthews. Shove stand goes off the puck now. McKenna with a shot, scores! Gavin McKenna, his first National Hockey League goal!
0: Gavin McKenna scoring his fourth game to quiet those critics who were wondering when the number one draft pick would get his first point. The Leafs rallied to tie the game after falling behind 3-0, and then they went to overtime. And Austin Matthews scores the winner as the Leafs beat the Predators 5-4. Matthews also had 2 assists. The Leafs hit the road now with the game in Las Vegas on Thursday. And a musical featuring songs by Grammy winner Alicia Keys is taking over Toronto. CTV's Andrea Kay spoke to two of the stars of Hell's Kitchen.
2: Actors, two very different stage careers. Together, Desmond Sean Ellington and Kennedy Coggle play a version of Grammy winner Alicia Keys' parents, single mom Jersey and her estranged father Davis, in the two-time Tony Award-winning musical Hell's Kitchen.
3: Me and my mother live in the heart of New York City, in the neighborhood some people know as Hell's Kitchen.
4: First day of rehearsal, I heard her sing, and I was like, oh, we're gonna have a good time on this tour.
5: Oh, yes. Mm-hmm. And then I heard her sing, I was like, all right, this is going to work.
2: Veteran and touring performer has played Elphaba in Wicked, Belle in Beauty and the Beast, and the lead in Beautiful, the Carole King musical.
6: My damn good mother.
7: The best. I know it.
5: I really didn't think I was going to get it, because I honestly didn't know that I was right for the show. I was like, oh, sure. And then when I went in and Alicia Keys was in the room and, you know, we worked together, and then they brought me in for a final callback, and then a month later I had the job.
2: Ellington, a singer who started in the church, was a late arrival on the Broadway stage.
4: For my 33rd birthday, I took myself to New York for the first time, and I was like, I'm going to see my first Broadway show, and it was Chicago. And it was that night at that show, I was like, this is what I'm going to do. I didn't know anything about anything, but I just knew this is what I'm going to do. And 10 years later,
5: yep,
4: here we are.
2: From Hamilton to Hell's Kitchen, he performed the roles on Broadway and met Alicia Keys during his audition for the national tour.
5: Alicia calls it her baby, and she took meticulous care with casting, with how it is crafted, yeah, down to the costumes, down to the lights. Like, she really wanted it to be a top-notch, world-class experience.
2: Hell's Kitchen is on stage now at the CAA Ed Mirvish Theater until October 25th. Andrea Case, CTV News.
0: And as a Canadian astronaut continues to orbit the Earth aboard the International Space Station, there are other homegrown achievements to celebrate during this World Space Week, including a Markham-based rocket company that is marking what it calls a Canadian first. CTV's John Benavalli Rao has more.
8: For a small but growing Canadian rocket company, this was a big moment.
9: Terra Nova, separation confirmed.
8: At their mission control in Markham, Ontario, celebrating a major milestone this month with their Terra Nova test satellite reaching orbit. And so far, after a few days in space, all is well.
10: We're very grateful that everything is working really great on the satellite. We have complete and perfect contact with it.
8: The satellite catching a ride on an American SpaceX rocket. But eventually, the Canadian company Nordspace plans to use its own launch vehicles. They say they designed and assembled their satellite in just 9 months. Sporting AI-powered cameras, they say it could be used to keep an eye on the Arctic, watch for wildfires, or track other objects in orbit, playing a role in maintaining Canadian sovereignty and public safety.
10: Part of our mission is to develop launch vehicles, satellites, and everything else in between. So this is a big step in that direction.
8: The company has a new facility in Markham they call Rocket Factory 1, with more than 50 employees, and plans to expand. And in a few weeks, they hope to finally launch a test rocket called Taiga from what's being called the Atlantic Spaceport Complex, built in Newfoundland and Labrador, with private and government funding.
10: It'll be the first commercial rocket to launch from a commercial launch site in Canada, and really a major demonstration of the future that we're building.
11: The company's also setting the ambitious goal of sending a lunar rover to the surface of the moon next year. The rover, called Terry, is named after Terry Fox and is being tested at the company's factory, though how it will get to the moon has yet to be revealed.
10: And we'll be I believe the sixth nation in the world to ever have a lunar rover, and the first for Canada. So we're very excited.
11: For now, though, the satellite in space is a first for a private Canadian company aiming to also launch its own rockets and rely less on other nations to get to space. John Thanavelli Rao, CTV News, Toronto.
0: And this is Toronto's breaking news, CP24. We'll take a look at Toronto's top stories. That's next.

0: time, the victim of a fatal hit and run in Vaughan has been found, but police believe the female was actually struck 2 days ago. Questions remain after a man was found dead in Port Perry, prompting a homicide investigation. As Toronto's mayoral race heats up, Chris Alexander says he's ending his campaign, with Olivia Chow and Brad Bradford locked in as the leading candidates. This is Toronto's breaking news, CP24. I'm Liz West. York Regional Police are investigating a fatal hit and run in Vaughan. Officers responded to the scene on Pine Valley Drive. That's north of Major McKenzie. And that's where the female victim was found around 3 this afternoon. Police say the female was found with severe injuries, but later described it as a fatal hit and run. They believe she was struck on Sunday night. A dark suitcase, a pair of white shoes, and another article of clothing could be seen on the side of the road. No vehicle description has been released, as police urge anyone with information to please come forward. And Durham police investigating after a man was found dead in Port Perry. Officers responded to a call for a sudden death around 8 this morning on Water Street. That's near Simcoe and Scugog Streets. There they found the body of a man with obvious signs of trauma. The Durham Homicide Unit is now investigating. And one person's been injured after a collision in Etobicoke. Paramedics tell us that they were called to the area of Browns Line and Evans Avenue just after 9 tonight for reports of a crash, and it appears multiple vehicles were involved, including 2 pickup trucks with extensive front-end damage. One person was taken to hospital with serious but non-life-threatening injuries. An investigation is ongoing. And one person was injured in the city's latest fire involving lithium-ion batteries. Crews responded to an apartment building on Macy Avenue near Danforth and Victoria Park. It was after 2:30 this morning. Firefighters found heavy smoke on the second floor and removed the batteries from the building. Paramedics say one person was sent to hospital with minor injuries. 3 others were assessed at the scene. Fire Chief Jim Jessup shared this video today showing many e-bikes lining the hallway of the building. That's where the fire broke out. He once again stressed the need for a strategy to mitigate the risk of these types of fires.
1: We have been calling on and asking the federal government and the provincial government to expedite their regulatory process to introduce regulations to deal just with that. So, for example, the City of Toronto does not have jurisdiction right now, Toronto Fire Service doesn't, in dealing with e-bikes that are stored and left in hallways. It is an extreme danger, especially in multi-tenant buildings, because once these batteries go into thermal runaway, we are very fortunate the other batteries and bikes didn't catch fire as well, which would have put not only the tenants at risk, but the responding firefighters.
0: Another e-bike fire, this one in Peterborough. Fire crews found an e-bike engulfed in flames leaning up against a house on McKellar Street. The fire spread to a fence, then into the attic. No one was home and no injuries were reported. And police have identified the victim of a weekend homicide in North York, along with the suspect that they're looking for. 24-year-old Christopher Gordon was found with traumatic injuries. This was in an apartment on Blossomfield Drive Sunday morning. Police had responded for reports of a disturbance in the building near Lawrence and the Allen. Gordon died at the scene. 32-year-old Cody Rudifo of Timmins is wanted for first-degree murder. Police say he should be considered armed and dangerous, and they're advising anyone who sees him to call 911. And Peel Police expanding a unit created to combat retail thefts in Brampton and Mississauga. The Bear Unit is a specialized enforcement team. It's designed to combat organized property crime and retail theft, which has spiked in the region. Now, since the spring, it's recovered more than $1 million in stolen property and made 53 arrests, resulting in more than 260 charges.
2: For many people, retail theft may still appear to be a crime of opportunity, but what we have seen across Peel and across Ontario is something far more coordinated, sophisticated, sinister, and far-reaching. Organized retail crime is not simply about stolen items. It's about the organized networks behind the stolen merchandise that exploit the gaps, operate across jurisdictions, and generate significant profits at the expense of businesses, workers, consumers, police officers, and communities.
0: and Peel Police are hosting a conference over the next 2 days. It involves law enforcement agencies, retail industry leaders, and public safety partners to talk about more ways to crack down on retail theft. This is Toronto's breaking news, CP24. We'll take a look at Toronto's top stories. That's next.
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0: questions remain after a man was found dead in Port Perry, prompting a homicide investigation. The federal government's turning up the pressure on Stelco over looming mass layoffs, but Industry Minister Melanie Joly says the situation does not yet warrant legal action. And planning to host Thanksgiving dinner this year? Be prepared to pay more, but the cost of a traditional feast on the rise. And stay with CP24 for more on these stories. For further details, head to our website, cp24.com, and the CP24 app. Another Toronto mayoral debate tonight with Olivia Chow and Brad Bradford taking part. And CP24's Andrew Brennan reports.
1: With the race consolidating somewhat into seemingly being a two-person or two-horse race here, we saw both candidates talking a lot, particularly about what they thought could be good inroads into attacking their opponent, trying to be able to find either undecided voters or those that may have been voting up until this point for Chris Alexander. So you saw two different strategies here. You saw on the one hand from the incumbent Olivia Chow talking a lot about some of the votes that as councillor Brad Bradford has had, and then also seemingly policies in his mayoral campaign that don't necessarily match up, asking whether or not voters could trust Bradford and actually whether or not he actually says what he means. On the other hand, Bradford, though denying that, would often turn around and say that there was fear-mongering being done on the part of the incumbent, and this, in his mind, he said repeatedly, is indicative of a mayor and also a campaign that's out of ideas. So you heard these variations on these themes happening quite a bit. Whether it was talking about things like crime, whether it was talking about bike lanes, for instance, or things like homelessness. Listen to this.
2: But I would like to just sort of fact check the reality that homelessness has only decreased by 8% over the past 2 years. And I'm never going to stand up here at a podium and tell you that 4% year over year or 8% in totality is something to celebrate. I raise that point because it just underscores the need for us to do these things faster, and we need the leadership that's focused to make sure that we can deliver the housing that people desperately need.
3: Councillor Bradford, you voted against building shelters in our city. Now, during election, you're saying the exact opposite. You're saying you care about homelessness and people living on our street. You talk a lot about change, but it's clear, Councillor Bradford, the only thing that you've ever changed is your mind. Come on, quite often, in fact. So you can't just do one thing and then say something else.
1: Now, whether these strategies will actually stick, we do have to see with either new polling being done now that Chris Alexander has left the race, or looking ultimately, when it comes down to it, on voting day. But there will be several other occasions for these two candidates to square off and ultimately offer the undecided voters out there, at least from the last poll that we had done from Nick Nanos, showing that about a quarter of Toronto voters still undecided. That's a lot of people that still have to make up their minds, and therefore a lot of occasions for these two candidates to offer their vision for the future of this city. I'll send it back to you.
0: All right. And Olivia Chow is clarifying where her name lands on the ballot. You see, in a post on Instagram, she quoted Drake's song 9, writing 6 upside down is a 9 now. Well, there's 2 Chows on the ballot. I'm number 9. Tell your friends, tell your cousin, tell your aunties and uncles. And this is Toronto's breaking news, CP24. We'll take a look at Toronto's top stories. That's next.

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7: 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Deadlines are used as a pressure tactic. 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
14: Thanksgiving dinner will cost you a little more this year. Dalhousie University's Agri-Food Lab released its Thanksgiving meal report today, and it finds the price of a turkey dinner for four, well, that's going to run you nearly $36 this year. That's up 10% from last year. The director of the Agri-Food System Lab, Sylvain Charlebois, joined us with more on the reasons for the increase.
15: Poultry has been under pressure for months now, just because people are pivoting away from beef. Beef sales are down, and so people are looking for some proteins. So chicken is actually more expensive as well. So if you're thinking, well, turkey is more expensive, I'll go for chicken, but chicken is also more expensive. That's one thing. The other issue is diesel. My goodness, diesel is double the price of what it was last year, and that's having an impact on Thanksgiving dinner for sure.
16: It is going to be hard for many, and the city is experiencing that kind of situation where many are going to the food banks and many are trying to just get by. So it will be hard for those who usually do big Thanksgiving to sort of think about paring it down.
17: I shop around. I go to different stores, usually early in the morning to get the 30% off along that line. For Thanksgiving, I got my roast 2 weeks ago because it was on sale, and the other vegetables to shop around, see what's available and what's on sale. You have to do it nowadays.
18: It's all about the people.
19: Yeah.
18: And there'll be my nephew, his family of four, his sister, which is a family of with boyfriends of yours, but their daughter's boyfriends will be about eight there. Wow. And just a lot of laughter and good food.
14: Now, if turkey isn't your thing, you can also expect to pay more for ham and lamb this Thanksgiving. Now, the federal government's putting some pressure on Stelco over impending mass layoffs. Industry Minister Melanie Joly sent a letter to President Paul Simon outlining her extreme disappointment over the company's plan to lay off 500 workers in Hamilton. This in response to U.S. tariffs and other market pressures. Ottawa approved the sale of Stelco to Cleveland-Cliffs in 2024, which was contingent on the company maintaining a number of union jobs and most non-union jobs. Joly is asking Cleveland-Cliffs to share its plan to comply with that agreement within 5 days or face possible legal action. Hamilton Mayor Andrea Horvath says Stelco needs to honor the deal it made.
20: It's about the fact that they promised, not even quite two full years ago, in purchasing that company, that they were going to keep all of the unionized workers working and the vast majority of non-unionized workers working. And these layoffs break that commitment. And that's the concern that we have. And I'm glad that the provincial government, or rather the federal government, that Minister Jolie has said that whether it's by negotiation or whether that's by enforcement, they are engaging this company in trying to get them to live up to their obligation.
14: And the company previously said it expects a significant number of employees affected by the layoffs will be offered jobs at Lake Erie Works. And the province has referred concerns about OSAP payments at private career colleges to the OPP. Colleges and Universities Minister Nolan Quinn says targeted inspections of career colleges were launched last year. This amid growing concerns about OSAP usage. The Canadian Press reports that the total amount of grants sent to students at seven career colleges in 2024 and 2025, well, that was about $385 million. And that's the same amount that went to students at all Ontario publicly funded schools. The province has now paused all OSAP payments associated with private career colleges.
0: I recognize this pause will likely have an impact on enrollment and therefore on the financial viability of certain institutions. While this is difficult, it is a necessary right-sizing of the sector where enrollment and OSAP usage had become out of control, especially for institutions that may have misused OSAP.
14: And court records show that the Industry Association Career Colleges Ontario, they've been warning the province about possible suspicious OSAP activity for years. This is Toronto's breaking news, CP24. We'll take a look at Toronto's top stories. That's next.
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0: not far from the tree. 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
1: At Not Far From the Tree, our mission is to make sure that no good fruit goes bad. We do that by connecting tree registrants with fruit trees in their yard, such as this one, and volunteers who come and pick the fruit. We make sure that all of the fruit gets picked and then it gets shared in three different ways. By this, we're making sure that this fruit ends up in bellies and not the landfill.
2: My name's Alexandra. I'm the administrator here at Spadina Museum, and we're also a tree registrant with Not Far From the Tree. 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When we heard about Not Far From the Tree, and we've been working with them for over a decade, it made so much sense to have their incredible volunteers come pick the fruit that we have on the trees so none of it goes to waste. With Not Far From the Tree, we're able to get it to those organizations that are really making an incredible difference. 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
3: I'm a pick leader with Not Far From the Tree. 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
15: Police wrapped up an early home stand tonight with a game against the Nashville Predators.
16: Matthews. Shove stand goes off the puck now. McKenna with a shot scores! Gavin McKenna, his first National Hockey League goal!
15: Gavin McKenna scoring his fourth game to quiet those critics who were wondering when the number one draft pick would get his first point. The Leafs rallied to tie the game after falling behind 3-0, and then they went to overtime.
16: Nifty move around O'Reilly. Here comes Nylander. Rolls it back. Rebound. Score. Austin Matthews. Overtime winner. And the Leafs come all the way back.
15: And Austin Matthews scores the winner as the Leafs beat the Predators 5-4. Matthews also had 2 assists. The Leafs hit the road now with the game in Las Vegas on Thursday. And a musical featuring songs by Grammy winner Alicia Keys is taking over Toronto. CTV's Andrea Kay spoke to two of the stars of Hell's Kitchen.
17: Whoa.
5: actors, two very different stage careers. Together, Desmond Sean Ellington and Kennedy Coggle play a version of Grammy winner Alicia Keys' parents, single mom Jersey and her estranged father, Davis, in the two-time Tony Award-winning musical, Hell's Kitchen.
17: Me and my mother live in the heart of New York City, in the neighborhood some people know as Hell's Kitchen.
18: First day of rehearsal, I heard her sing, and I was like, oh, we're going to have a good time on this tour.
19: Oh, yes. Mm-hmm. And then I heard her sing, I was like, all right. All right, this is going to work.
5: Veteran and touring performer has played Elphaba in Wicked, Belle in Beauty and the Beast, and the lead in Beautiful, the Carole King musical.
20: My damn good mother.
21: The best. I know it.
19: I really didn't think I was going to get it, because I honestly didn't know that I was right for the show. I was like, oh, sure. And then when I went in and Alicia Keys was in the room and, you know, we worked together, and then they brought me in for a final call back, and then a month later I had the job.
5: Ellington, a singer who started in the church, was a late arrival on the Broadway stage.
18: For my 33rd birthday, I took myself to New York for the first time, and I was like, I'm going to see my first Broadway show, and it was Chicago. And it was that night at that show that I was like, this is what I'm going to do. I didn't know anything about anything, but I just knew this is what I'm going to do. And 10 years later,
19: yep,
18: here we are.
5: From Hamilton to Hell's Kitchen, he performed the roles on Broadway and met Alicia Keys during his audition for the national tour.
19: Alicia calls it her baby, and she took meticulous care with casting, with how it is crafted, down to the costumes, down to the lights. Like, she really wanted it to be a top-notch, world-class experience.
5: Kitchen is on stage now at the CAA Ed Mirvish Theater until October 25th. Andrea Case, CTV News.
15: And as a Canadian astronaut continues to orbit the Earth aboard the International Space Station, there are other homegrown achievements to celebrate during this World Space Week, including a Markham-based rocket company that is marking what it calls a Canadian first. CTV's John Venevalli Rao has more.
22: For a small but growing Canadian rocket company, this was a big moment.
23: Terra Nova, separation confirmed.
22: At their mission control in Markham, Ontario, celebrating a major milestone this month with their Terra Nova test satellite reaching orbit. And so far, after a few days in space, all is well.
24: We're very grateful that everything is working really great on the satellite. We have complete and perfect contact with it.
22: The satellite catching a ride on an American SpaceX rocket. But eventually, the Canadian company NordSpace plans to use its own launch vehicles. They say they designed and assembled their satellite in just 9 months. Sporting AI-powered cameras, they say it could be used to keep an eye on the Arctic, watch for wildfires, or track other objects in orbit, playing a role in maintaining Canadian sovereignty and public safety.
24: Part of our mission is to develop launch vehicles, satellites, and everything else in between. So this is a big step in that direction.
22: The company has a new facility in Markham they call Rocket Factory 1, with more than 50 employees, and plans to expand. And in a few weeks, they hope to finally launch a test rocket called Taiga from what's being called the Atlantic Spaceport Complex, built in Newfoundland and Labrador, with private and government funding.
24: It'll be the first commercial rocket to launch from a commercial launch site in Canada, and really a major demonstration of the future that we're building.
22: The company's also setting the ambitious goal of sending a lunar rover to the surface of the moon next year. The rover called Terry is named after Terry Fox and is being tested at the company's factory, though how it will get to the moon has yet to be revealed.
24: And we'll be I believe the sixth nation in the world to ever have a lunar rover, and the first for Canada. So we're very excited.
22: For now, though, the satellite in space is a first for a private Canadian company aiming to also launch its own rockets and rely less on other nations to get to space. John Venevalli Rao, CTV News, Toronto.
15: And this is Toronto's breaking news, CP24. We'll take a look at Toronto's top stories. That's next.
25: Good evening. The race to become Toronto's next mayor hit the debate stage once again tonight, but with one notable fewer contestants. CP24's Andrew Brennan has the latest on the campaign trail.
0: With the race consolidating somewhat into seemingly being a two-person or two-horse race here, we saw both candidates talking a lot, particularly about what they thought could be good inroads into attacking their opponent, trying to be able to find either undecided voters or those that may have been voting up until this point for Chris Alexander. So you saw two different strategies here. You saw on the one hand from the incumbent Olivia Chow talking a lot about some of the votes that as councillor Brad Bradford has had, and then also seemingly policies in his mayoral campaign that don't necessarily match up, asking whether or not voters could trust Bradford and actually whether or not he actually says what he means. On the other hand, Bradford, though denying that, would often turn around and say that there was fear-mongering being done on the part of the incumbent, and this, in his mind, he said repeatedly, is indicative of a mayor and also a campaign that's out of ideas. So you heard these variations on these themes happening quite a bit, whether it was talking about things like crime, whether it was talking about bike lanes, for instance, or things like homelessness. Listen to this.
1: But I would like to just sort of fact check the reality that homelessness has only decreased by 8% over the past 2 years. And I'm never going to stand up here at a podium and tell you that 4% year over year or 8% in totality is something to celebrate. I raise that point because it just underscores the need for us to do these things faster, and we need the leadership that's focused to make sure that we can deliver the housing that people desperately need.
2: Councillor Bradford, you voted against building shelters in our city. Now, during election, you're saying the exact opposite. You're saying you care about homelessness and people living on our street. You talk a lot about change, but it's clear, Councillor Bradford, the only thing that you've ever changed is your mind. Come on, quite often, in fact. So you can't just do one thing and then say something else.
0: Now, whether these strategies will actually stick, we do have to see with either new polling being done now that Chris Alexander has left the race, or looking ultimately, when it comes down to it, on voting day. But there will be several other occasions for these two candidates to square off and ultimately offer the undecided voters out there, at least from the last poll that we had done from Nick Nanos, showing that about a quarter of Toronto voters still undecided. That's a lot of people that still have to make up their minds, and therefore a lot of occasions for these two candidates to offer their vision for the future of this city. I'll send it back to you.
25: CB24's Andrew Brennan. Thanks for that, Andrew. We'll have more news in a moment, but first here's a live look at the city this hour. Mainly clear, sitting at 12 degrees. Let's check in with Lindsay.
3: Raheem, we are not expecting it to be as chilly overnight tonight as it was last night.

0: CTV's John Musselman, who is live at the scene tonight with more. John, what do we know?
1: Well, Raheem, what we're hearing is that this was a fatal hit-and-run accident. I'm on Pine Valley, just south of Teston Road. This actually happened south of me on Pine Valley, just before Major McKenzie. Now, police were called here at 3 o'clock this afternoon. We do have some video from the CTV chopper showing the scene. That's where they found the woman who was severely injured. Police later say that she died from that hit-and-run. Now, they have been able to determine that she was probably hit by this car between 8 and 9:45 on Sunday. So that's 2 days ago. So now they're canvassing the area for any type of security video that might help pinpoint the vehicle involved here. What we know is that the driver of the vehicle did not stop. Police have not released the victim's name. We're still waiting for information on that. But at this point, police say they have very little to go in the way of a description of that vehicle. So this is a very complicated, complex situation. All we know is that a woman was hit and she died from those injuries in the vehicle, and the driver, Raheem, did not stay on the scene. If you know anything about this, you're asked to call York Regional Police. Reporting live from the scene, I'm John Musselman. I'll send it back to you.
0: Thanks for all of that, John. Durham Police's homicide unit is investigating after a man was found dead in Port Perry. Officers responded to a call for a sudden death on Water Street around 8 a.m. Durham Regional Police have not provided any other information about the victim or the circumstances surrounding their death. A man has been arrested in connection with a series of assaults. Police received reports of an assault in the area of Briar Hill Avenue and Bathurst Street just after 1:40 p.m. Investigators say initial reports were that a man assaulted four people. A man in his 60s has been taken to hospital with non-life-threatening injuries. A suspect has been arrested and there is no threat to public safety. Police say the investigation is ongoing and they have not released information about the relationship between the man who was arrested and the victim. A fire caused by an e-bike battery has left a woman injured in Scarborough. This comes during Toronto Fire Service's Fire Prevention Week, with a specific focus on stopping lithium-ion battery fires. CTV's Beth McDonnell reports.
2: This new video from Toronto Fire highlights just how scary fires from lithium-ion batteries can be. It comes as crews battle yet another such fire in the city, the latest from an e-bike.
3: This is now our 108th fire involving lithium-ion batteries, and we are still not close to the end of this year.
2: Firefighters responded shortly before 3 in the morning to this modular housing building near Victoria Park in Danforth, which helps people transition away from homelessness. Several people were assessed by paramedics, and one person was sent to hospital with smoke inhalation.
4: The whole second floor was smoked out. There's so much smoke.
2: Shanna Robb says she was walking up the stairs from the first floor when she encountered smoke.
4: Guy where the smoke's coming from the room, my neighbor across the hall, he was down the hall fixing a bike with another tenant. So I was like, hey, your room's smoking. So he runs back. He's got a bird in there, so he's trying to get the door open. It's there, he had batteries in there.
2: Robb says different bikes have been in the hallway over the past 6 months and didn't realize how dangerous they could be until the fire.
3: It is an extreme danger, especially in multi-tenant buildings, because once these batteries go into thermal runaway, we are very fortunate the other batteries and bikes didn't catch fire as well, which would have put not only the tenants at risk, but the responding firefighters.
2: Fire Chief Jim Jessup says the city doesn't have jurisdiction over fire codes regarding e-bikes left in hallways, and he's been asking federal and provincial government regulators to step in quickly. It's a serious concern for landlords as well, including the neighborhood group which runs the building where this latest fire took place.
5: We have observed people bringing unsafe bikes into our building, and we've had to give them notices as tenants that this is against our rules. They're prohibited and they're not allowed. But at the same time, we're also trying to balance their rights and privacy with safety.
2: For now, Jessup says make sure batteries are being charged safely.
3: The scariest thing in your house should not be charging lithium-ion batteries.
2: Some safety guidance from the city's website: never modify or tamper batteries. Keep them in sight until charging is complete. Don't charge them on soft surfaces. Keep them away from sunlight and hot vehicles, and store them away from anything that can catch fire. Several residents told us they didn't hear smoke alarms the

0: fire department says they'll be looking into that as part of their investigation. Beth McDonnell, CTV News.
1: Coming up on CTV News, an Ontario couple who orchestrated a $265,000 ticket fraud on Taylor Swift fans heard their victims describe their heartbreak in court. Details just ahead.
2: This morning brought us our coldest temperatures in many months, including lows that were near freezing around the GTA. Cities like Oshawa and Hamilton, Toronto staying above that freezing mark. And tomorrow morning, much milder. Not looking at the threat of frost this time. Stay with us. We've got a look at your 7-day forecast. After

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7: Welcome back. Mainly clear and 12 degrees. Let's check back in with Lindsay for a full look at the forecast.
8: Well, Raheem, we can't help but already look ahead to the Thanksgiving long weekend and what the weather's going to be like at this point. First half of the weekend is looking pretty great. Lots of sunshine, some warmth as well. But a heads up for Thanksgiving Monday, we could get into a bit of wet weather. 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You don't pay unless they win. Today, no wet weather in sight. We had gorgeous sunshine throughout the day. Look at our beautiful skyline. And I'm noticing the trees around the city of Toronto still looking quite green. I know we've had a fair amount of color change outside of the GTA. We can expect to see more reds and oranges and yellows on those leaves in the weeks to come. Here's a look at what's expected through the overnight hours tonight. A partly cloudy sky for us. Few showers could creep into some areas. Better chance of that happening north and east of the city of Toronto. And yes, these temperatures much milder than they were last night. 22 degrees is what we're forecasting for a daytime high tomorrow. There will be some sun. I think there's going to be a bit more cloud tomorrow than we had today. And yes, we do have a chance of showers. We'll detail that a little bit more in just a moment. But winds, want to talk about this too. Once again, it is going to be a windy day with gusts to near 50 kilometers per hour. Only this time, they'll be coming out of the southwest. So again, that's going to send our temperature soaring into the 20s in many communities. An above seasonal day, no matter which part of the GTA you are joining us from. And again, better chance of seeing on and off showers east and north of our region. Next few days look like this. So in the 20s temperature-wise for Wednesday, it'll be a little cooler for Thursday and Friday, and cooler still heading into the weekend. But along with that, we are expecting plenty of sunshine. We do say goodbye to high pressure temporarily. Let me show you the forecast radar. So certainly a bit more in the way of cloudiness, spotty showers tomorrow morning, mainly east of the GTA. Then as we head overnight and into Thursday, more in the way of wet weather, first in the morning and then a decent chance through the afternoon into the early evening. Even waking up on Friday morning, it's possible that we will be dealing with some showers. So plan accordingly. Keep that umbrella handy in your car by your front door. 7-day forecast shows that chance of showers continuing into Friday morning. But look at Saturday and Sunday. Gorgeous sunshine, lots of warmth for Sunday especially. But Monday, we could get into some wet weather. And if we do, it would likely be combined with the remnants of what could end up being our next tropical system in the Gulf of Mexico, but still looks to be warm with a daytime high of 20. That's your look at the weather, Raheem. I'll send it back to you.
7: Thanks, Lindsay. To the courts next, where a Burlington woman who pleaded guilty to scamming hundreds of thousands of dollars from Taylor Swift fans heard firsthand about the effect her crime had on them. CTV's Sean Leithong reports.
9: What did it feel like hearing that in court? Denise Tizer listened to her victims describe their heartbreak, how they trusted Tizer because many knew her, only to learn that it was all a fraud. Tizer pleaded guilty in July of one count of defraud the public for stealing over $265,000 from 107 victims for tickets to Taylor Swift's Eras Tour between 2023 and 2024.
10: Mr. Blake, anything you want to say?
9: Her common law partner, David Blake, pleaded guilty to one count of possession of property obtained by crime. Of the 16 victims who had their impact statements read in court, Christina Picton said through tears that the tickets had been for her daughter, who had been suffering with a chronic illness.
11: My daughter had been so sick and suffering for so long, and all I wanted for her was a little relief from her illness and joy in a concert.
9: On the day of the concert, Picton and her daughter wore special outfits and boarded the GO train, only to be told by Tizer that the tickets weren't there.
11: We got off the GO train, and we sat at the station and cried and cried and cried. My daughter and I were inconsolable and distraught and bewildered. We were at a loss.
9: You heard one woman talking about how sick her daughter was and that you knew. What was that like? Tizer had said her ticket source had not come through, a story she told most victims. Court heard in July that there was no source. Instead, between July 1st, 2023 and November 28th, 2024, Ms. Tizer and Mr. Blake used $139,144 of these funds to place multiple online gambling bets on various platforms. During that same time, they also made over 350 cash withdrawals totaling $295,000.
12: I just look at it mostly as a breach of trust, and the dishonesty is what really resonates with me, and the fact that it was someone that I knew.
9: In court, Tammy Allen spoke of how she's taught three of Denise Tizer's kids, how they see each other regularly to this day. But Tizer still took her money, promising a ticket for Allen's 13-year-old daughter. Others described the fallout from the fraud, saying, "You went out of your way to tell me that you were also a mother and you would never try to scam anyone. And it changed the way my innocent children see the world."
11: I personally think that jail time is necessary.
9: A lawyer representing the Crown said in court they would seek a joint recommendation with the defense of 2 years less a day custody in the community for Tizer and a 6-month conditional sentence for Blake.
10: There was a post on Facebook purportedly from you saying you were sorry. Do you want to say that now?
9: Criminal defense lawyer Andrew Vaughn is not connected with this case and says the justice will likely follow the joint submission and there likely won't be any jail time.
13: Unless the sentence offends the bounds of, you know, just offends the administration of justice, this might be close.
9: When we first covered the story in November 2024, Tammy Allen said following this wasn't about recovering money.
12: I just want to be able to say to my daughter and her friends that it's not okay what happened and we can't do anything to fix it now, but our justice system can.
9: Today, outside of court.
12: And now I feel like I'm disappointed in the criminal justice system as well.
9: Sentencing has been delayed due to what was said to be an administrative error, and a new date will be set.
14: The new target date for sentencing is December 8th, more than 2 years after the Eras Tour came and went from Toronto, and more than 3 years after many of these victims purchased fraudulent tickets. Sean Leithong, CTV News.
7: The province is asking both the Auditor General and OPP to investigate irregularities with OSAP and career colleges. In August, the province asked KPMG, a third-party auditor, to look into the issue because of the amount of complaints it was receiving. It says work is still ongoing, but it has identified concerns about the integrity of the OSAP system in the private post-secondary sector. Those concerns include common ownership of the institutions, the involvement of immigration services firms, and the unusually high number of OSAP applications submitted from the same geographic locations. Now the province has paused all OSAP payments connected to private post-secondary institutions as the audit moves ahead.
15: I recognize this pause will likely have an impact on enrollment and therefore on the financial viability of certain institutions. While this is difficult, it is a necessary right-sizing of the sector where enrollment and OSAP usage had become out of control, especially for institutions that may have misused OSAP.
7: The province says many of the concerns have been concentrated in online-only programs. It says it intends to introduce legislation to exclude predominantly online programs at private career colleges from OSAP eligibility. Still ahead on CTV News, no dull moments at Scotiabank Arena tonight as it took overtime to settle tonight's matchup between the Maple Leafs and Predators. Who won? We'll have to stick around and find out.

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10: Closed captioning of this CP24 program is brought to you by Diamond and Diamond Lawyers, Canada's largest personal injury law firm with over $1 billion in total settlements.
11: In sports, the Leafs wrapped up an early homestand tonight with a game against the Nashville Predators.
12: Matthews shoves Stamkos off the puck. Now McKenna with a shot, scores! Gavin McKenna, his first National Hockey League goal!
11: And what a snipe it was. Gavin McKenna scoring in his fourth game to silence those critics who were wondering when the number one draft pick would get his first point. The Leafs rallied to tie the game after falling behind 3-0. And then they went to overtime. Willie and I did the work, and Austin Matthews buried the winner as the Leafs beat the Predators 5-4. The captain also had two assists. The Leafs hit the road now with a game in Las Vegas on Thursday. The cast of the musical Hell's Kitchen say, you come for the music, you stay for the story, and you leave singing. That's not hard to do with hit songs by Grammy winner Alicia Keys. CTV's Andrea Kay spoke to two of the stars of the show who met as strangers and are now friends. Wow.
13: Actors, two very different stage careers. Together, Desmond Sean Ellington and Kennedy Coggle play a version of Grammy winner Alicia Keys' parents, single mom Jersey and her estranged father, Davis, in the two-time Tony Award-winning musical, Hell's Kitchen.
14: Me and my mother live in the heart of New York City, in the neighborhood some people know as Hell's Kitchen.
15: First day of rehearsal, I heard her sing, and I was like, oh, we're going to have a good time on this tour.
16: Oh, yes. Mm-hmm. And then I heard him sing, I was like, all right. All right, this is going to work.
13: Veteran and touring performer has played Elphaba in Wicked, Belle in Beauty and the Beast, and the lead in Beautiful, the Carole King musical.
17: My damn good mother.
18: The best. I know it.
16: I really didn't think I was going to get it, because I honestly didn't know that I was right for the show. I was like, oh, sure. And then when I went in and Alicia Keys was in the room and, you know, we worked together, and then they brought me in for a final callback, and then a month later I had the job.
13: Ellington, a singer who started in the church, was a late arrival on the Broadway stage.
15: For my 33rd birthday, I took myself to New York for the first time, and I was like, I'm going to see my first Broadway show, and it was Chicago. Mm. And it was that night at that show, I was like, this is what I'm going to do. I didn't know anything about anything, but I just knew this is what I'm going to do. And 10 years later,
16: yep,
15: here we are.
13: From Hamilton to Hell's Kitchen, he performed the roles on Broadway and met Alicia Keys during his audition for the national tour.
16: Alicia calls it her baby, and she took meticulous care with casting, with how it is crafted, down to the costumes, down to the lights. Like, she really wanted it to be a top-notch, world-class experience.
13: Hell's Hell's Kitchen is on stage now at the CAA Ed Mirvish Theater until October 25th. Andrea Case, CTV News.

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9: As a Canadian astronaut continues to orbit the Earth aboard the International Space Station, there are other homegrown achievements to celebrate during this World Space Week, including a Markham-based rocket company that is marking what it calls a Canadian first. CTV's John Venevalli Rao has more.
10: For a small but growing Canadian rocket company, this was a big moment.
11: Terra Nova, separation confirmed.
10: At their mission control in Markham, Ontario, celebrating a major milestone this month with their Terra Nova test satellite reaching orbit. And so far, after a few days in space, all is well.
12: We're very grateful that everything is working really great on the satellite. We have complete and perfect contact with it.
10: The satellite catching a ride on an American SpaceX rocket. But eventually, the Canadian company Nordspace plans to use its own launch vehicles. They say they designed and assembled their satellite in just 9 months. Sporting AI-powered cameras, they say it could be used to keep an eye on the Arctic, watch for wildfires, or track other objects in orbit, playing a role in maintaining Canadian sovereignty and public safety.
12: Part of our mission is to develop launch vehicles, satellites, and everything else in between. So this is a big step in that direction.
10: The company has a new facility in Markham they call Rocket Factory 1, with more than 50 employees and plans to expand. And in a few weeks, they hope to finally launch a test rocket called Taiga from what's being called the Atlantic Spaceport Complex, built in Newfoundland and Labrador, with private and government funding.
12: It'll be the first commercial rocket to launch from a commercial launch site in Canada, and really a major demonstration of the future that we're building.
10: The company's also setting the ambitious goal of sending a lunar rover to the surface of the moon next year. The rover called Terry is named after Terry Fox and is being tested at the company's factory, though how it will get to the moon has yet to be revealed.
12: And we'll be I believe the sixth nation in the world to ever have a lunar rover and the first for Canada. So we're very excited.
10: For now, though, the satellite in space is a first for a private Canadian company aiming to also launch its own rockets and rely less on other nations to get to space. John Venevalli Rao, CTV News, Toronto.
9: And that is our report for this evening. A reminder, you can get breaking news all day on CP24 and on our website, ctvnewstoronto.ca. For Lindsay Morrison and all of us at CTV News, have a good night. I'm Raheem Ladani. We'll see you tomorrow.

0: Toronto mayoral candidates Olivia Chow and Brad Bradford go toe-to-toe in the first debate of the campaign following Chris Alexander's departure from the race. We'll have details coming up.
1: Police services across the GTHA are stepping up patrols today on the third anniversary of the Hamas attacks on Israel.
0: And York Regional Police are looking into a fatal hit-and-run in Vaughan where the victim might have been found days after she was struck. Good morning, Toronto. Happy hump day. It is Wednesday, October the 7th. Thanks so much for joining us on CP24 Breakfast. I'm Jennifer Shung.
1: And I'm Nick Dixon. Yeah, I appreciate you joining us. Here's some good news just to start the day already. We're starting off in double digits. Mm-hmm. Last couple of days have been single digits. Very cool weather. This is a much more comfortable morning out there. Live shot off the top of the tower looking east out over to the city. Of course, you can't see the sun rising because it's a long way from coming up. There's not even hints of it right now. We are, it looks like the middle of the night, even though it's just after 6 o'clock in the morning. But Jess, yeah. Starting the day this warm gives me a sense that maybe we're in for a warmer day today.
2: We have some hope. Mm-hmm. We have some hope on the horizon, but that sunrise on the horizon won't come up until closer to 7:30, which is, I find, personally offensive. But that is just... I take it personal, but that is just the time of year that we are in. But a significant difference from yesterday, and even though it's only about 6 degrees difference, it does feel significantly warmer out there. We've also got a really breezy southwesterly wind on the way this afternoon with gusts upwards of 50 kilometers an hour. So hold on to your hats as you head in towards your Wednesday afternoon. Some unsettled weather thanks to a few systems sitting around the GTA. We're not looking at anything super organized, but we could see some late day showers, and that carries into your Thursday. But for today, that risk of showers comes later on in the afternoon, early evening, but we'll see a daytime high right around 21. Seasonally, we should be at 16. Coming up, I'll have a full look at your long range forecast. Right now, let's check in with Maytel for a look at your morning commute.
3: Hey, good morning, Jess. Well, so far it is just a case of volume starting to pick up on the 401 westbound heading out of the Durham region. First report, always an issue. So that camera's not working. But into Scarborough, you've got some volume just starting to build. This is westbound 401 out through McCowan. Say hi to us. Hey, good morning. Westbound 401, it's slow right out towards, I would say, Kennedy, but it does open up. This is the 401 through the middle of the city, right through Bathurst. Both directions still right up to speed. The 401 through Weston looks great, through Renforth. This is south of Pearson. Still moving really well both directions. Don Valley Parkway southbound, wide open. I'm sure in the next 15 minutes it won't be. East Gardner into downtown looks pretty good. Just a heads up, though, out of camera range, westbound 401 in Coburg through Burnham Street. The left lane is out with a collision, so that's tying things up.
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3: 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Now let's check in with Susan Wynn over at TTC Transit Control and see how things are doing as we start off the morning. Good morning, Susan.
5: Good morning, Maytel. We're off to a very clean start this morning for your commute. We're not seeing any delays as our vehicles are rolling out from their yards and bus garages this morning. If you're heading into the subway system right now, it's all green lights across the map. And on the roads, we're not seeing any blockages or disruptions slowing down our streetcars or buses. So you can expect a smooth sailing commute if you're heading out at this hour. But for real-time updates, make sure to check our service on our website before and during your commute. Over to you, Nick and Jen. Good morning.
1: Morning, Susan.
0: Morning, Susan. Thank you. We start off with the mayoral race. Olivia Chow and Brad Bradford squared off in a two-person debate last night at TMU.
1: Yeah, of course, this was the first debate since Chris Alexander suspended his mayoral campaign live here yesterday on CP24 Breakfast. The event was hosted by the United Way and focused on housing, public safety, city services, and homelessness.
6: You championed and voted for 8 bike lanes in May of 2023. Now you're begging Duck 4 to rip them out. That is true. And for years, Councillor, you've raised TDC fares. You've been on the commission. You cut transit services. We lost riders. And at the election time, right now, you're saying the exact opposite. How could anyone trust you when you're just saying something that you have done the exact opposite previously?
7: I don't think your fear-mongering is going to fix transit. I don't think it's going to move traffic faster. That's why I have a plan. You know, and I'm not afraid to say if we've done something at council that isn't working effectively, we can go back and fix it. That's actually what leadership is. So, yes, we're going to make some changes to our roads. We're going to invest in some technology. Some of the best Canadian technology that can buttress us against a tariff war south of the border, invest in Canadian tech, shorten commute times home. And yes, the best thing that we can do to alleviate congestion as a city is get people back on transit. And under your leadership, transit ridership has decreased by 20%.
1: Now, Olivia Chow is clarifying where her name is on the ballot in a post on Instagram. She quoted Drake's song, Nine, writing six upside down. It's nine now. There are two Chows on the ballot. I'm number nine. Tell your friends, tell your cousin, tell your aunties and uncles. Yes, two Chows could be a little confusing to some voters, that's for sure. Mm-hmm. Meantime, the union representing more than 9,000 Stellantis workers in Canada has called a strike vote. Unifor says the vote on October 17th and 18th will determine whether workers want to authorize a strike if talks break down. The union and automaker are at an impasse on several key issues right now, including job security and the future of the Brampton assembly plant. Unifor says a strike is a last resort, but hopes the results provide leverage to reach a deal. Agreements have already been made between Unifor and Ford and General Motors.
0: Well, today marks 3 years since the October 7th terror attacks on Israel. Police services across the GTA have issued statements advising of heightened security and increased patrols around Jewish schools, places of worship, and community gathering locations. Several rallies and demonstrations are also expected across the region today. Israelis are commemorating the third anniversary of the attacks that killed 1,200 people, saw 251 people taken hostage, and sparked a devastating war in Gaza. Families and gathering at intersections, bomb shelters outside the Knesset, and at the site of the Nova Music Festival to remember those killed. It's the first anniversary since all hostages were returned.
1: York Region of Police are still investigating a deadly hit and run in Vaughan and say the victim may have been hit 2 days before she was found. The female victim was found on Pine Valley Drive north of Major Mac around 3 o'clock yesterday afternoon, but police believe she was hit on Sunday night. A dark suitcase, a pair of white shoes, and another article of clothing could be seen on the side of the road in these images from Chopper 24. No vehicle description has been released, as police are urging anybody with information to come forward.
0: And one person's been injured after a collision in Etobicoke. Paramedics tell us they were called to the area of Browns Line and Evans Avenue just after 9 last night for reports of a crash. It appears multiple vehicles were involved, including two pickup trucks with extensive front-end damage. One person was taken to the hospital with serious but non-life-threatening injuries. An investigation is ongoing.
1: Durham police, meantime, investigating after a man was found dead in Port Perry. Officers responding to a call for a sudden death about 8 o'clock yesterday morning on Water Street near Simcoe and Scugog. They found the body of a man with obvious signs of trauma. The Durham Homicide Unit is now investigating.
0: We're learning more about the charges laid against two Toronto-based reservists with the Canadian Armed Forces. Sashintha Fernando and James Moreau were arrested on August 11th as part of an investigation into organized crime. They're facing a combined 49 charges, including kidnapping for ransom, forcible confinement, and weapons offenses. The accused are both members of the 7th Toronto Regiment based out of Moss Park Armory. Following their arrests, they were removed from military duties and had their access to CAF equipment, facilities and bases restricted. They remain members of the CAF pending an administrative review.
1: An American is now charged in connection with the mass shooting in Tumbler Ridge, British Columbia. New FBI documents allege James Bryant of Washington State helped online friend Jesse Van Rootselaar prepare for and broadcast the February 10th mass shootings. Van Rootselaar killed two family members and then drove to Tumbler Ridge Secondary, where five people were shot, including students and EA, before killing herself. Bryant is charged with conspiracy to murder people in a foreign country. Canadian officials say he could also face prosecution in this country.
0: We're expecting to learn more today about how the federal government plans to proceed with medical assistance in dying for people suffering solely from mental illness. This comes after a parliamentary committee recommended an indefinite pause on the planned expansion in June. Justice Minister Sean Fraser says the government has heard differing views, including concerns about access to mental health treatment. MPs are also scheduled to vote today on a conservative bill that would permanently exclude mental illness as a sole condition for MAID. As a Canadian astronaut continues to orbit the Earth aboard the International Space Station, there are other homegrown achievements to celebrate during this World Space Week, including a Markham-based rocket company that's marking what it calls a Canadian first. CTV's John Vinavalli Rao has more.
8: For a small but growing Canadian rocket company, this was a big moment.
9: Terra Nova, separation confirmed.
8: At their mission control in Markham, Ontario, celebrating a major milestone this month with their Terra Nova test satellite reaching orbit. And so far, after a few days in space, all is well.
10: We're very grateful that everything is working really great on the satellite. We have complete and perfect contact with it.
8: The satellite catching a ride on an American SpaceX rocket. But eventually, the Canadian company Nordspace plans to use its own launch vehicles. They say they designed and assembled their satellite in just 9 months. Sporting AI-powered cameras, they say it could be used to keep an eye on the Arctic, watch for wildfires, or track other objects in orbit, playing a role in maintaining Canadian sovereignty and public safety.
10: Part of our mission is to develop launch vehicles, satellites, and everything else in between. So this is a big step in that direction.
8: The company has a new facility in Markham they call Rocket Factory 1, with more than 50 employees, and plans to expand. And in a few weeks, they hope to finally launch a test rocket called Taiga from what's being called the Atlantic Spaceport Complex, built in Newfoundland and Labrador, with private and government funding.
10: It'll be the first commercial rocket to launch from a commercial launch site in Canada, and really a major demonstration of the future that we're building.
8: The company's also setting the ambitious goal of sending a lunar rover to the surface of the moon next year. The rover, called Terry, is named after Terry Fox and is being tested at the company's factory, though how it will get to the moon has yet to be revealed.
10: And we'll be I believe the sixth nation in the world to ever have a lunar rover, and the first for Canada. So we're very excited.
8: For now, though, the satellite in space is a first for a private Canadian company aiming to also launch its own rockets and rely less on other nations to get to space. John Venevalli Rao, CTV News, Toronto.
1: Exciting story for Canadian space exploration. Meantime, let's talk some hockey now. The Leafs have today off after an exciting, thrilling comeback win over the Nashville Predators at home.
11: Matthews shoves Stamkos off the puck. Now McKenna with a shot, scores! Gavin McKenna, his first National Hockey League goal!
0: And Gavin McKenna scoring in his fourth game to quiet those critics who are wondering when the number one draft pick would get his first points. He also had an assist. The Leafs rallied to tie the game after falling behind 3-0, and then they win it overtime.
11: Nifty move around O'Reilly. Here comes
1: and a former first overall draft pick, Austin Matthews, the team captain, scores the winner as the Leafs beat the Preds 5-4. Matthews also had two assists. McKenna talked about his first NHL points after the game.
12: Yeah, big monkey off the back. That one felt good. Yeah, that's a goal I'll obviously remember forever. So, yeah, it felt good.
13: You feel monkey, immediate. But it's only been three games. Did it feel longer than three games?
12: Yeah, I'd say it felt longer. Yeah, but I think just every single game I've been trying to get better, and I thought obviously tonight was my best one, so I think I'm taking steps in the right direction, and hopefully there's a few more to come.
14: That goal was a goal scorer's goal. You know, we know he's a playmaker, I guess. That's kind of by trade, he's a playmaker, but that was a goal scorer's goal. Got his feet around it on the strong side, and he had some zip on it.
0: Okay, so the Leafs will hit the road now with a game in Las Vegas tomorrow night.
1: Mm-hmm. Well, for some, it comes more than just once a year. But today, Jen, officially Canadian Beer Day.
0: Okay, bottoms up. It's a good day to enjoy a cold beer and celebrate the people who brew it, sell it, deliver it, and drink it. Beer has been around for at least 7,000 years. The first record of it being brewed was written on a scroll dating back to 5,000 BC.
1: That's not British Columbia, by the way.
0: Exactly, before Christ. Canada has over 1,000 active breweries producing an estimated 7,000 to 10,000 distinct, unique brands. Our beer industry supports about 150,000 jobs. Nick, you're going to crack one open later today?
1: I'm going to. I feel like I have to.
0: Yeah.
1: You know, it's a Canadian.
0: It's for the day.
1: Exactly. Yeah. It's for the day. It's for the Canadian industry.
0: Yes.
1: And I'm willing to do that.
0: Uh-huh.
1: So, yeah, I'll definitely. I may even have two.
0: There you go.
1: You know, just to make sure. You know, a couple of different breweries. Yeah.
0: If I have a cider, does that count as a beer?
1: No.
0: It doesn't.
1: No,
0: okay.
1: It's cider.
0: But isn't it
1: if it's
0: beer
1: brewed by
0: adjacent?
1: A Canadian brewery,
0: okay.
1: Which some of them are doing,
0: okay,
1: then it's beer adjacent.
0: Support.
1: Yeah, exactly.
0: It's
1: yeah,
0: beer adjacent.
1: Go. Look, I think the thing is, especially right now, look, mm-hmm. You know me. Yeah. I pretty much only drink Canadian, almost locally Ontario craft beer.
0: Right.
1: Like that. I really Not only do I like the beer, but I love supporting the economy, you know, in that way. So this is a great opportunity to do it. And hats off to all those brewers out there.
0: Absolutely.
1: You know, I love you.
0: Yeah, it's no longer just wine o'clock. Remember you sent me that thing
1: sure
0: where it's
1: do,
0: like
1: yeah.
0: so cute to be a yeah. wine drinker.
1: We're literally but... for beer o'clock right now. yeah. but give it a couple of hours. Yeah.
0: All right, stay with us on the other side of this break. It's that time of year, school photo picture day.
1: Yeah, do you order them? Are they worth it these days? And if so, do you have any memorable ones that you're willing to share? You've got to have some in the family. We're asking you to join that conversation. We'll kick it off after the break.
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11: For some, it's a film set. 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
12: Good morning. It is dark and early. You're watching CP24 Breakfast, 617. The sunrise not for another hour or so, so I guess enjoy the darkness. It is going to be a warmer start to the day, and we're looking at a daytime high climbing above seasonal. So lots to look forward to eventually when the sun comes up. Already at 11 degrees, a significant difference from yesterday. We stayed at about 5 for a good majority of the morning, but a different flow to the wind also had a big impact there. Temperature-wise, we'll feel that difference, a bit of a warm-up for us here in the GTA, and that's going to kind of continue right across southern Ontario. We're in the double digits again for almost everybody with the exception of Ottawa, so a nicer start to the day, but no real wind chill or humidex to speak of. Winds are light right now, but they'll become quite gusty as we pick up into the afternoon. A little cloud cover out there. We're watching for some unsettled weather in and around the GTA, which gives a chance of showers for us, but we're not looking at anything super organized. As we head throughout our morning, again, areas just kind of north and west of us seeing some spotty showers. As we head in towards the late afternoon, early evening, we could see some of that trickle in for us here in the GTA. And then we're looking at it pushing out as we head through the overnight hours. So not a wash by any means, but it could impact your commute a little bit later on. And then heading into your Thursday, again, we have showers in the vicinity, but we're not looking at anything super organized until the afternoon, and then it moves out relatively quickly. So just unsettled weather, but the bulk of it just outside of the downtown core in the GTA, but a good idea just to keep that umbrella handy as you head in towards the end of the week. But things do get significantly nicer. Temperature-wise, we are sitting above seasonal and comfortably so as we head in towards the long weekend. Through your Wednesday today, we're looking at a daytime high around 21. But a really breezy southwesterly wind with gusts upwards of 50 kilometers an hour this afternoon. As we head into your Thursday again, there's a chance of unsettled weather, but we will see a decent amount of sunshine throughout the day. And then heading into the weekend, it looks pretty nice, all things considered. So if you do have any travel plans, outdoor plans in the GTA in Southern Ontario, temperature-wise and forecast-wise, pretty nice for a long weekend. Hopefully this helps you plan right now. Let's check in with Maytel for a look at that drive.
13: Problems now. First one is westbound on the 401. It's in the express just approaching Avenue Road. The right lane is blocked off with a crash. It is involving a tractor trailer as well as another vehicle. So it is very quickly backing things up anywhere from Bayview out towards Avenue Road. So definitely worth noting for your drive. Take a look behind it. It's at a crawl. We also have a collision here. This is eastbound on the QEW just by Third Line. It was in the right lane. It's been pushed off to the right shoulder. However, already heavy from Appleby. Rest of your routes, really just at this point, not much going on, which is definitely some relief. The Don Valley Parkway southbound just starting to pick up, heading down through York Mills. East Gardner also just building through Dufferin.
14: Okay, thank you, Maytel. Well, we're already about a month into the school year, and for many, that means picture day has either already come and gone or it's just around the corner. For some families, ordering the yearly portrait is non-negotiable, but as costs continue to climb for just about everything, it has some parents questioning whether picture day is really worth the price.
15: Yeah, so we want to know what you think. Have you or will you be ordering school photos this year? Why or why not? And if not, what are you going to be doing instead? Also, if you have any favorite, funny, or memorable school photos, we'd love to see them.
12: We want you to join the conversation. Scan the QR code or email us at now@cp24.com, and we'll share some of those responses this morning. This is a big trend on social media as well, like the funny school day photos, because they are, you know, you see moms and dads asking kids, hey, how are you going to smile? And they're just like this, and it comes back, and they're just like,
15: yeah.
14: Like,
12: making all kinds of faces. I I think mine were all very like overly smiley. Like no matter how many teeth were missing at the time, like you're getting a full mouth smile. But some of them are so cute.
14: They are. They're really cute.
12: Or you send them to school looking one way, and then once picture day comes or once they get to the photo, like
15: because the photo might be 2 o'clock in the afternoon after you've had like recess and lunch and art class.
14: Yeah, they're not checking the hair all the time.
15: No, no.
14: I think it was really funny when we lived in China and they had photo day. At the time, this is a parenting faux pas, a mistake that I think some parents make. We dress up our kids in like a suit or like something really fancy, right. and they just look like a young professor slash serial killer staring into the photo. Yeah. It's so awkward looking. Yeah. Like, you should just let them wear what they want to wear, what they're most comfortable in. So we do buy the school photos, not the whole package, because that does cost like close to $100. And you get all these prints. And these days with digital, right, like you have things on your phone, but it is good to get them because we actually have the printed copy and put them out on, you know, the fireplace mantle or whatever, you know what I mean? It is a good kind of marker of how they've grown, and my mom wants the photos of the kids.
15: For the grandparents, we sometimes get a picture here and there, but we haven't really consistently done it over the, I mean, Jack's now in grade 8. Even my eldest daughter didn't really get them throughout as well. It's sort of like, we just have so many on our camera reels, on our phones, that it's not like you need them anymore for sort of the whole, like, this is what they look like when they were 7. This is what they look like when they're, you know,
12: we
15: just have so many of these pictures. And again, the cost is kind of, I think it's a little out of whack. I think, you know, hot tip to these photo places, like, I think if you drop the cost down, you probably actually sell more. Anyway, that being said, I'm not a business guy. I'm a news anchor, so I don't have any expertise in that. But nevertheless, they are cute. They are funny. But I always remember, you know, like the whole, like,
12: okay,
15: sit like this, turn your hair like this, put your chin like this.
12: Have you sitting like this?
15: Look and I'm over just here, like, right? That the whole
12: like, tilt your head more, and I'm
15: photo
12: like,
15: day was always,
14: or the hand placement.
15: Yes, yeah, like, yeah. It was always such a bizarre
14: chin up.
15: You know, yeah,
14: look down. Yeah,
15: eyes over
14: that.
15: Here, and I'm like, how is this?
12: And now there's so many cool options for photos, and you see people holding up those boards where they're like, you're this age, and whatever, and you can take a lot of those pictures and print them straight from your phone to.
15: I mean, a lot of people do like their first day of school photo now, like outside your house or in the living room or whatever.
12: I think for a lot
15: It kind of like that has, I think, in some cases, partly superseded. I think really partly or in a big way based on price. In many ways, like you
12: have those digital photo frames now that rotate through pictures, so you can get those for family members or grandparents. But I just like the funny ones, like where you send them to school and they're like supposed to be smiling and they come back just like straight. Mean mug at the camera. I love it.
15: Yeah, exactly. I'm sure people have them out there. You know, and I was actually digging through my phone because there are a couple that stick out in my mind of a couple of my kids, but I couldn't find it on my phone. It's probably just like on the fridge or somewhere. But I mean, who pulls out wallet photos anymore, right? That's sort of, no one really does that that much, right?
12: Nor I even carry a wallet most days. Like, everything's on my phone.
15: That's the other thing as well, right? Everything is sort
12: unless
15: of
12: unless I need my license or something, like I generally don't carry
14: they're
12: a wallet.
14: They're good for the fridge. Magnet.
15: The fridge is true. That's so true. All right, so now at cb24.com, that's how you join and share. Hopefully some good ones, but also some amusing pictures as well.
14: Yeah. Okay. Next up, your morning smile is the symphony of sounds from the south and the sea.
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2: Welcome back. It's time for your morning smile, and we're going to kick things off with a son who sounds completely different from his dad.
3: You say queen.
4: Queen.
3: Queen, queen. Where are we going?
5: This is what it sounds like when a British dad has a southern son. John's son was born and raised in Alabama. The accent proves it. By the way, this compilation of words in this video has gone viral, over 19 million views.
2: Wow.
6: I've seen this one a few times. It's so funny because he's got such a deep south accent.
5: Well, I've got, like, all my family lives in the UK, and some of them are here now, and what my kids love to do is sit at the table with them and say, okay, how do you say this? How do you say that? And just get them to say it, and then they try to mimic it back and forth.
2: Right.
5: Yeah. Hilarious.
2: So interesting, right?
5: Yeah.
2: Geography and how it influences language in your brain and how you communicate. Very cool. Okay, well, from hearing the unexpected to seeing something special. I just wanna be part of your
6: family. That's a baby dolphin. This lucky group witnessed this little guy jumping in and out of the water while on a tour in Australia. Peak dolphin viewing season is down under, is from October through to April. At first, I'm like, what kind of fish is that? But it's a little baby dolphin. I forget that they start off small. I just assume that they're all
2: fully grown. Big. Yeah, same.
6: But it
2: like
6: is
2: a tiny
6: cool.
2: fish.
6: I got
2: not
6: the chance
2: fish,
6: to go whale watching in Quebec a few years ago. It was wild. But something about seeing any animal like that lives in the water just like jump out, you're just immediately, I was like, why am I emotional?
5: And the dolphins are super graceful as well, right? It's really
6: like,
5: something
6: just
5: to
6: like
5: see.
6: Us.
5: Yeah. 100%. Yeah. Just like us.
6: Yeah.
5: We're back with more headlines after this.
2: They're so shiny.
5: Yeah.

0: Man, this watch hasn't been in style since I had here.
1: Fear not, Hamilton. Your dusty treasure is about to become dazzling dollars.
0: Who are you?
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0: Vegas, here I come.
1: Just fun money fast.
2: Oh, yeah.
0: That's my line.
3: Hamilton.
4: Oh,
3: Hamilton.
5: New finished Quantum Ultra Max costs less than Cascade?
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0: Police services across the GTHA stepping up patrols today on the third anniversary of the Hamas attacks on Israel.
1: Toronto mayoral candidates Olivia Chow and Brad Bradford went head-to-head in the first debate of the campaign after Chris Alexander announced his departure from the race yesterday.
0: The Kashmir Collection Showcase, it's back, and coming up this half hour, we'll speak with this year's ambassador, Keisha Shante, to get a preview of the fashion show with a twist. All right, good morning. Thanks for joining us here on CP24 Breakfast. It's Wednesday, October the 8th. Here we are. 7th. 7th. Of course, it's October the 7th. We just talked about that in the headlines. Anyway, good morning. I'm Nick Dixon.
1: And I'm Jennifer Shung. Hope your morning's off to a good start. Weather-wise, we are warmer than yesterday, already in the double digits, so you can't complain about that. Live look at Nathan Phillips Square. Weather specialist Jess Smith in the house to give you the lowdown on how high we're going to go temperature-wise today. And hey, 20 degrees in October, I'll take it.
2: I'm not mad at it. Warm and windy, though. We have a really breezy afternoon ahead of us. Gusts upwards of 50 kilometers an hour. So we are going to experience the warmth, but also the wind as we head through your Wednesday here in the city and right across southern Ontario. So it will add a little bit of I wouldn't say a hindrance to your day, but it will be quite windy out there. But already sitting at 11 degrees, that south-southwesterly wind towards Pearson, not bad. Windier definitely in the downtown core. A few clouds to get our day started, and we remain unsettled right around the GTA, so we're not looking at anything super organized throughout the day, but we could see some late day showers, and that will probably impact your commute home. Temperature wise, though, another warm one as we sit above the seasonal point comfortably. So, coming up, I'll have a full look at your 7-day forecast. So, right now, Maytel, good morning. How is the commute today?
3: Well, it definitely is a busy one and just getting busier at this point. We've got a couple of problems on the go. The first one heading out of Scarborough on the westbound side of the 401. And the collectors just by Kennedy, my camera just froze on me, but it's a right lane that is blocked off through Kennedy. So it is picking up with volume pretty quickly heading out of Scarborough. This is westbound 401 in the express approaching Avenue Road. It's a couple of right lanes that are blocked off. It looks like actually only one single center lane is now squeezing by. So there is a significant backup now westbound 401 right across the city out of Scarborough from Kennedy, where that other collision is, all the way out towards Avenue Road. So lots of extra time needed this morning on the 401 westbound. Other than that, again, it's really just picking up with some volume. I would show you the DVP as well as the Gardner, but I cannot. So I will send it back to you.
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0: Today marks 3 years since the October 7th terror attacks on Israel.
1: Police services across the GTA have issued statements advising of heightened security and increased patrols around Jewish schools, places of worship, and community gathering locations. Several rallies and demonstrations are also expected across the region today.

0: details on this. We're not hearing a lot from Toronto police investigators on this or from Toronto firefighters just yet, but I can confirm there is this very significant investigation outside of this center. So it's a Word of Faith International Christian Center in East York. As I say, we're trying to get some more information, but I just spoke with some residents who live in this area who told me over the last few days there were a number of Israeli flags on the lawn just outside of this center, and you can see those flags no longer here. What we're hearing is that there was this fire, and it sounds as though this fire was deliberate. Now, again, a lot of this is going off of what we were able to capture overnight. In the video that you can see, what appears to be Israeli flags kind of stuffed in bags. We can see that those flags look like they're kind of charred. There's some ashes, that sort of thing. Again, not exactly clear on how many, but it looks as though this was a deliberate fire, and that's why the police have stepped in, and they've now taped off this area, and they are now investigating. They want to know who may be responsible for this, why, what exactly unfolded. I've reached out to this Christian center to get some more information. I'm not hearing anything on that just yet. Again, we've asked Toronto police for some more details. We aren't getting much from them yet either, but you can again see they've got the tape up outside of this center, and they will be looking for more evidence. I saw forensics here first thing this morning as well, and there was a pretty significant presence here overnight. Again, as this all unfolded, it's our understanding this was at about 1:30 in the morning. So more to come on this developing story, but we're just at this point, Nick and Jen, just waiting to get a little bit more information from the investigators on exactly what unfolded here, whether this is a hate crime, whether that unit will be investigating all of this. Mm-hmm. Over to you.
1: Yeah, particularly on this day, it'll be interesting to see where the investigation leads. Yeah. Courtney Heal is live, and she'll have the latest information throughout the program this morning. Meantime, York Regional Police are still investigating a deadly hit and run in Vaughan, but they say the victim could have been hit maybe 2 days before she was found. The female victim was found on Pine Valley Drive north of Major McKenzie at about 3 o'clock yesterday afternoon. But police believe she was hit Sunday night. A dark suitcase, pair of white shoes, and another article of clothing could be seen on the side of the road in these images from Chopper 24. At this point, no vehicle description has been released. Police, though, urging anybody with information to come forward.
2: Well, one person's been injured after a collision in Etobicoke. Paramedics tell us they were called to the area of Browns Line and Evans Avenue just after 9 o'clock last night for reports of a crash. It appears multiple vehicles were involved, including two pickup trucks with extensive front-end damage. One person was taken to the hospital with serious but non-life-threatening injuries. The investigation continues.
1: Well, Olivia Chow and Brad Bradford squared off in a two-person debate last night at TMU.
2: It was the first debate since Chris Alexander suspended his mayoral campaign. He made that announcement yesterday. We broke it on the show. The event was hosted by the United Way and focused on housing, public safety, city services, and homelessness.
3: Look at what happened to Calgary. When you don't fix the pipe, it was a disaster. Their water broke down, the water system broke down, it took them weeks to fix it. So let us not repeat that mistake. Let us keep our drinking water and our water in a state of good repair, and do not go and give the control of it away to someone else.
4: I wasn't going to go here, but I just have to say the irony about referencing the water crisis in Calgary 2024 in the report afterwards, the number one recommendation was to do exactly what I'm proposing here in the city of Toronto, to create a publicly owned municipal water utility. So you should read that report.
1: Advanced voting now open, of course, in Toronto and Mississauga. That started yesterday. You can do that through Sunday. Election day, of course, is October 26.
2: A Burlington woman who pleaded guilty to scamming hundreds of thousands of dollars from Taylor Swift fans heard firsthand about the effect her crime had on them.
1: CTV's Sean Lethong has the details.
5: What did it feel like hearing that in court? Denise Tizer listened to her victims describe their heartbreak, how they trusted Tizer because many knew her, only to learn that it was all a fraud. Tizer pleaded guilty in July of one count of defraud the public for stealing over $265,000 from 107 victims for tickets to Taylor Swift's Eras Tour between 2023 and 2024.
6: Mr. Blake, anything you want to say?
5: Her common law partner, David Blake, pleaded guilty to one count of possession of property obtained by crime. Of the 16 victims who had their impact statements read in court, Christina Picton said through tears that the tickets had been for her daughter, who had been suffering with a chronic illness.
7: My daughter had been so sick and suffering for so long, and all I wanted for her was a little relief from her illness and joy in a concert.
5: On the day of the concert, Picton and her daughter wore special outfits and boarded the GO train, only to be told by Tizer that the tickets weren't there.
7: We got off the GO train, and we sat at the station and cried and cried and cried. My daughter and I were inconsolable and distraught and bewildered. We were at a loss.
6: You heard one woman talking about

0: how sick her daughter was and that you knew. What was that like?
1: Tizer had said her ticket source had not come through, a story she told most victims. Court heard in July that there was no source. Instead, between July 1st, 2023 and November 28th, 2024, Ms. Tizer and Mr. Blake used $139,144 of these funds to place multiple online gambling bets on various platforms. During that same time, they also made over 350 cash withdrawals, totaling $295,000.
2: I just look at it mostly as a breach of trust, and the dishonesty is what really resonates with me, and the fact that it was someone that I knew.
1: In court, Tammy Allen spoke of how she's taught three of Denise Tizer's kids, how they see each other regularly to this day. But Tizer still took her money, promising a ticket for Allen's 13-year-old daughter. Others described the fallout from the fraud, saying, "You went out of your way to tell me that you were also a mother and you would never try to scam anyone. And it changed the way my innocent children see the world."
3: I personally think that jail time is necessary.
1: A lawyer representing the Crown said in court they would seek a joint recommendation with the defense of 2 years less a day custody in the community for Tizer and a six-month conditional sentence for Blake.
0: There was a post on Facebook purportedly from you saying you were sorry. Do you want to say that now?
1: Criminal defense lawyer Andrew Vaughn is not connected with this case and says the justice will likely follow the joint submission and there likely won't be any jail time.
4: Unless the sentence offends the bounds of, offends the administration of justice, this might be close.
1: Sentencing has been delayed due to what was said to be an administrative error and a new date will be set.
0: The new target date for sentencing is December 8th, more than 2 years after the Eras Tour came and went from Toronto, and more than 3 years after many of these victims purchased fraudulent tickets. Sean Leithong, CTV News.
5: Well, one of the year's most notable fashion shows is back for this year, the Cashmere Collection Showcase, where designers are tasked to make elaborate outfits with just toilet paper. But the results are pretty stunning.
6: Yeah, so joining us live now is this year's ambassador, singer, actor, entrepreneur, and also a first-time mother-to-be, the one and only Keisha Shante joins us live in the studio this morning.
7: Hi.
6: Keisha, good morning.
7: Good
6: congratulations.
7: Morning.
6: You look beautiful. You're
7: Thank
6: glowing.
7: You.
6: And honestly, you don't look a day over, I don't know, when you were young and starting out.
7: Yeah.
6: I still remember
7: you.
6: Your songs when I was in high school listening to Unpredictable and Shook.
7: Aww.
6: It takes me back. So
7: Aww.
6: This is like really special. But let's
7: Thank
6: talk
7: you.
6: About why you're lending your voice and, you know, your support to this year's Cashmere collection.
7: Yeah, well, I have a personal relationship with breast cancer. My aunt's sister who... Since the beginning of knowing her, she's been suffering from this. She had a double mastectomy, and she's just such a bright light. You'll see her, and she's so charismatic, and then some days you could see she's just having a really tough day.
8: Mm-hmm.
7: It's hard to watch. My own grandmother, she had ovarian cancer and lung cancer, which is obviously different from breast cancer, but it just goes to tell, like, just to show you that cancer is prevalent in our lives.
8: Yeah.
7: And you know someone that is suffering in some way, whether it's a family, a friend of a friend. It's just something that's so prevalent. So now being a first-time mom, I've always been a humanitarian and caring about, you know, the world and people, but there's just such a different passion and intensity when you know you're bringing life into this world. You're like, wait, this is more important. I really need to focus on this and not my own life and my own needs and my own, like, there's more to the world than just myself.
5: Do you feel like pregnancy has changed you and the motherhood may even change you again? Because it is right that moment of conception or rebirth or whatever it is for people. There's a mindset shift for so many, right?
7: Oh, 100%. All my girlfriends that have kids or were pregnant, when they would come out with me, because I have no kids at the time, I would be like, I don't want to hear about your kids, girl. I want to know about your life, your boyfriend, your husband. You know, like, save that talk for your friends with kids.
6: Yeah. Mm-hmm.
7: Now that I'm the pregnant lady, I'm so annoying.
5: That's a shift as well, right?
7: But it does shift your mind. It shifts you physically. It's intense.
8: Mm-hmm.
7: Emotionally, it's intense. But spiritually, it's such a beautiful thing. And it changes just like your purpose in the world. So it's nice.
6: Yeah. And this is really special. I mean, the Cashmere Collection has been around since 2004. So 22 years. And they've been supporting the Canadian Cancer Society.
7: Yes.
6: But also, you know, Canada Breast Cancer is now part of that.
7: Yeah.
6: And there's a call to action, right?
7: So there is. And it's super simple. So basically, you are going to see 16 dresses. And look at these dresses. They're incredible. Like, I cannot believe that it's cashmere bathroom tissue that's hitting the runway. But it's 16 of established and emerging talent from across Canada. They make these beautiful dresses. All you have to do is vote. It's that simple. Mm-hmm. Every vote, they will donate a dollar. You go to cashmerecollection.ca. And it's really that simple. And I'm just excited because they're all so good. Mm-hmm. But I'm like, ooh, what am I voting, you know? So you can vote tonight, this evening, and you have until November 15th to do it.
5: I see this campaign, you know, year after year. Yes. And again, I have the exact same thought, I think, as you and probably most people out there. This was done with toilet paper. Yeah. It really kind of blows your mind, like the
7: Look at the
5: intricacy, like the twists, the turns, the almost stitching, if they're stitched. I'm not really sure how it's all assembled.
7: It's insane.
5: But it is remarkable. And do you know any of the designers? Like, how close do you get to the work as the ambassador?
7: Yeah, I mean, I know some of them. I've worked with some, like Leslie Hampton. I know. Yeah. She's an established name. But what I really like is not knowing certain designers and getting to meet them and be introduced to them for the first time.
5: Yeah.
7: Because they're designers that you're just like, you're from where? Mm-hmm. And you made this? Mm-hmm. Like, I didn't even, there's so much talent in this country. Mm-hmm. So I think that's the really exciting part.
6: Yeah. Mm-hmm. Keisha, so speaking of talent in this country, I couldn't help but, you know, transparency. I was on my phone scrolling Instagram. Some People magazine pops up on my feed and it's a photo of you and Drake.
7: Right.
6: And then speculation going on and a spokesperson from his side saying, no, absolutely not. Yes. He's not the baby daddy. So I just want to give you a chance to tell the audience, clear the air and be like, hey, what's going on here?
7: Yeah. Well, you know what? I actually never intended to share that I was pregnant. I wasn't going to tell anyone. I was just going to pop out with a baby. I've lived my life since very young in the public eye. Mm-hmm. And this was something, like, I'm so protective of it.
6: Right.
7: And I wanted it to be like this private thing. And then I just got to the end and was like, okay, I'm ready to share. He is not the dad.
6: Okay, thank you.
7: Even he, we were like talking about it yesterday, like, why is this happening? Yeah. I was like, I don't know. But no, he's not the dad. My son's father, I love him dearly. Mm-hmm. He's in the music industry. He's also a public figure. So I'm excited to see, like, my son be this little musical, magical person. So when I said that in the caption, I just didn't think people were going to go, oh, it must be Drake. Obviously, I dated him when I was young.
6: Right.
7: So but anyway, I was just like, oh my God, guys. Can I have something for myself?
5: People need the clicks, Keisha. You know, that is the thing.
6: Know.
5: Yeah.
6: Exactly. Well, thanks for setting it straight on our show.
7: Yes, for sure.
5: Yeah. Appreciate this. Yeah, Keisha, great to meet you. Good luck with this campaign. And good luck in maybe late November, early December.
6: Yes. We'll see.
5: Big day ahead. Yeah, it's going to be amazing. Okay,
6: amazing.
5: Great to see you.
6: Congrats again, Keisha.
5: Appreciate
6: the time.
5: More CP24 Breakfast coming up. All you need to know about your morning commute, including that all-important check on what's happening at Pearson and more weather details as well. Stick around.

0: Hi, it's Mike Cole, who's running for re-election in Eglinton and Lawrence. 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
10: Good morning. You're watching CP24 Breakfast. The sun working hard to make an appearance as we head in towards the 7 o'clock hour, but we're still a little ways away from it officially making an appearance. Temperature-wise, it is mild as we get through our start of our day. We're sitting at 11 degrees already here in the city of Toronto, and we're looking at a fairly moderate south-southwesterly wind, but those winds do pick up as we make our way in towards the afternoon and evening. Something to keep in mind, it is going to be breezy, albeit a very mild day ahead of us. Coming up, I'll have a full look at your long-range forecast, but right now, let's go to Toronto Pearson and head inside to the Integrated Operations Control Center, where Airport Duty Manager Jean Van Triska is standing by. Good morning.
11: Good morning. So this morning we have peaks starting at 7:30, so just about a half hour until 10:30. Those traveling domestically, internationally, or transborder to the U.S., those peaks will happen then. And then those traveling this afternoon from 3 o'clock in the afternoon till 9 p.m., that's our other peak for today. So check with the airlines, make sure, and come a little extra early during those times. Those traveling to Vancouver, you'll see fog and rain today up until 12 noon. Other than that, those traveling throughout Canada won't be impacted by weather. Traveling to Boston today, they have runway construction, major project going on there, so there is some air traffic management delays going into Boston to and from. Those coming in and picking up their loved ones from Europe, Africa, Asia, and South America, no impacts on those flights coming into Toronto today. But check with your airline always before departing to the airport to make sure that everything is on time. 139,000 passengers today, Jess, 966 flights. We'll be on the westerly configuration. So this is the 401 here. So we'll be westerly, and the airplanes, those watching the airplanes will see them departing and arriving. Back to you, Jess.
10: Thank you so much. Now let's check in with Maytel for a look at what looks like behind me a very busy drive. It is a very busy drive this morning, Jess. We've got problems westbound 401 in the collectors out by Kennedy. The right lane is out with a collision. It's very slow from Nielsen. It continues very slow westbound 401 all the way through Avenue Road. That's where only the center lane is getting by. This is westbound 401 through Yonge on the approach to Avenue Road, where that center lane is only getting through. And other than that, it really is just a case of volume filling in. Back to you. Oh, now let's head over to Susan Nguyen at TTC Transit Control and see how things are doing over there. Good morning, Susan.
12: Good morning, Maytel. We're moving through that morning rush with zero disruptions across the board. All our subway and LRT lines are up and running very smoothly, right on schedule. On the roads, we do have a minor detour on our 7 Bathurst route. Construction has begun bright and early over at Bathurst and Fisherville, just south of Steeles. So those northbound 7 Bathurst buses aren't able to make that turn and serve stops on Fisherville and Carpenter Roads. So they are bypassing the stops there and continuing straight on Bathurst towards Steeles. So keep that in mind if you are taking the Bathurst route this morning. Outside of that, no other trouble spots to report. For real-time updates, make sure to check our service alerts on our website. Back to you, Nick and Jen.
13: Susan, thank you for the updates. As always, appreciate it.
14: Thanks, Susan. Okay, as you can see after the break, we're going to be joined by BNN Bloomberg's Roger Peterson with your Wednesday morning business news. Hey, Roger.
15: Yeah, we're talking some union concerns with Stellantis.
13: Yes. 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
15: Oil prices as well.
13: Got to keep an eye on all that coming up with Roger right after this.
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10: Talk those dollar bills. BNN Bloomberg's Roger Peterson joining us in the house for a look at your Wednesday
15: Who's
10: morning
15: saying
10: business.
15: That, dollar bills.
10: I don't know. It's probably a song.
15: No. It was. Make it rain dollar
10: yeah,
15: bills.
10: Yeah.
13: I can't remember what it was either.
15: That, right?
13: I remember the reference.
15: Yeah.
13: That's
15: make
13: for
15: it
13: sure.
15: Rain dollar bills.
13: I don't carry any cash anymore. It's on my phone or credit card.
10: Exactly.
13: But we're using a lot of that no matter what when it comes to oil and gas for these days, Roger.
15: Yeah. I mean, it's up. It's like $1.80 now, right now.
13: 87 something.
15: And there was a bit of dip on oil. I mean, it doesn't really, it just seems so disconnected now, no matter what the oil, it's not like we ever see a break, the pipe, the prices just go up.
10: Yeah.
15: But oil's, there's a bit of pressure on oil right now, it's rising again. Vessel attacks have increased, Iran has increased the attacks on vessels in the Strait of Hormuz. The interesting thing is, though, they're up to about 80% of the pre-conflict volumes getting through there. They found different ways to move it, ways to get it through, but the refined fuels are down, but the raw fuels are getting through a little more. Still, though, it's still a mess there. Iran is now threatening more attacks. They're threatening to be preemptive at times. you know, take that as you
13: and
15: may.
13: And is this going to be a lull before the midterms and, you know,
15: yeah,
13: all
15: and
13: that,
15: then it fuels up again. You know, we had the Secretary Marco Rubio coming on saying Iran is just barely clinging on right now. Mm. So who knows, right? It's all propaganda from both sides.
0: It really is, yeah.
15: When it's over, that's when we'll know it's over.
14: Yeah. Okay, turning to this now, a lot of people paying attention to this. Stellantis is holding a strike vote.
15: Next week. The talks have reached an impasse on some key issues. And, of course, the future of the Brampton Assembly Plant is the big concern. That's from the Unifor National President, Lana Payne. The strike act remains a last resort, she says, but the ability to strike is an important part of the collective bargaining agreement. Their agreement with the automaker expired last month, and all this is centered on Stellantis, which had announced that it had assigned a memorandum of understanding with Rochelle, the Canadian defense contractor, for the potential sale of the site. Would they need those people? Would they be able to make the transition? What would they make there? And the union has been fighting this, and so we could see a strike from
13: them. We always knew this was going to be the most challenging of the three, so we'll keep a close eye on this, because again, a strike vote could really send a different signal when it comes to the bargaining. Roger, we're going to have to leave it there for the morning. Busy day ahead, I'm sure. We'll see you Thursday morning.
15: Cheers,
13: thanks
15: guys.
13: For this.
15: Yep.
14: Thanks, Roger.
15: Yeah, Thursday tomorrow.
13: Yeah, tomorrow's Thursday.
15: Funny how that works.
13: 7 o'clock headlines are up next.
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0: There will be a heightened police presence today around Jewish schools and synagogues on what is the third anniversary of Hamas-led attacks that left more than 1,000 people dead and reignited a war in Gaza.
1: Toronto mayoral candidates Olivia Chow and Brad Bradford go toe-to-toe in the first debate of the campaign after Chris Alexander dropped out yesterday.
2: Matthews shoves Stamkos off the puck. Now McKenna with a shot, scores! Gavin McKenna, his first National Hockey League goal!
0: Call him the comeback kid. Yeah, the Leafs turn things around in overtime against the Predators as the Buds' number one draft pick scores his first goal.
1: Get ready to be freaked out. Legends of Horror is back again this year at Casa Loma. And this morning, G. Young Lee, or Scream Young Lee, will be joining us with a preview of the immersive Halloween experience now in its 10th year. And later this morning, G's going to give away a 4-pack of tickets for the event. Be sure to stay tuned. I'm going to stay tuned just to listen to G scream. She's going to get freaked out.
0: Yeah,
1: sure.
0: Definitely. Hey, Toronto, rise and shine on this Wednesday, October the 7th. Thanks so much for joining us on CP24 Breakfast. I'm Jennifer Shine.
1: I'm Nick Dixon. Yeah, we were just talking about Roger Peterson about how we're looking forward to tomorrow being Thursday.
0: Yes.
1: So we kind of get ahead of ourselves here. But yeah. Hey, let's talk about the here and now, because what is really nice this morning is we're in double digits and going up to a very warm day today. But Jess, I understand it's going to be warm, windy, and maybe even a little unsettled later on.
3: Yeah, and that kind of red sky or pink sky early on is an indication of the chance of some active weather. It just depends on how kind of light is scattered across and how your eyes are able to see it and the particles in the air. It's all kinds of fun stuff, but usually an indication of some messy weather. But that likely getting a little bit later on today. We get through the bulk of our day today comfortably so. But as Nick mentioned, it is going to be windy out there. Right now, winds comfortable at just under 10 kilometers an hour, and we're sitting in the double digits, but it is going to get quite windy as we head into that second half of our day. But at least as far as active weather goes, nothing super organized throughout the day, but the chance of active weather rolls in late afternoon, early evening. But we'll see a daytime high right around 21, so sitting comfortably above seasonal. It's just that wind. It's a warm wind, but still a wind nonetheless. Coming up, I'll have a full look at your long-range forecast right now. Let's check in with Maytel for a look at that morning commute. Good morning.
4: Good morning, Jess. Well, we've got problems, a couple of them on the westbound side of the 401 heading out of Scarborough. It's westbound in the collectors just by Kennedy, or just approaching Warden is more like it. The right lane is blocked off. Lots of flashing lights, very slow already from Nielsen all the way through. But it does continue heavy, unfortunately, all the way out through Avenue Road. This is westbound 401 Express through Avenue. That is where only the center lane is getting through. So as you can imagine, that's the reason why it's jammed from Nielsen all the way through. So give yourself some extra time this morning if that's the direction that you are headed. Other than that, the 401 eastbound, you'll find some volume picking up south of Pearson towards the 400 and the Gardner East into downtown. That is building through Dufferin, but no live lane problems.
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4: Now let's have a check-in at TTC Transit Control with Susan Wynn and see how things are going so far this morning. Good morning, Susan.
6: Good morning, Maytel. It continues to be smooth sailing across the TTC network. All our subway and LRT lines are running very smoothly with no delays. And up on the roads, we do have a planned detour to keep in mind if you take the 20 Cliffside or 113 Danforth bus. Those eastbound lanes on Danforth remain closed for road work between Main and Victoria Park. So those eastbound 20 Cliffside and 113 Danforth buses are detouring as they leave Main Station and turning on Girard Street instead, and are skipping those eastbound stops on Danforth between Main and Victoria Park. So this may add an extra few minutes to your commute, so keep that in mind if you are taking those routes. This is a planned detour that will stay in place until the end of the month. So make sure to factor that in for your commute. And for real-time updates and more details on this detour, make sure to check our service alerts on our website. Over to you, Nick and Jen.
0: All right, Susan, appreciate the update. Well, today marks 3 years since the October 7th terror attacks on Israel.
1: Police services across the GTHA have issued statements advising of heightened security and increased patrols around Jewish schools, places of worship, and community gathering locations. Several rallies and demonstrations are also expected across our region today. Now, in Israel, Israelis are commemorating the third anniversary of the attacks that killed 1,200 people, saw 251 taken hostage, and sparked a devastating war in Gaza. Families are gathering at intersections, bomb shelters, outside the Knesset, and at the site of the Nova Music Festival to remember those killed. This, by the way, is also the first anniversary since all of the hostages were returned.
0: And here at home, police are investigating after Israeli flags were burned on the lawn of a church in East York.
1: A disturbing situation indeed. TV24's Courtney Hill is joining us live now from Sunrise on O'Connor with more on what we know so far about this. Courtney, good morning.
7: Good morning, Nick and Jen. And we are getting some more details from investigators on this. They confirm they're treating this as a suspected hate-motivated offense. They also confirm they were called to this religious facility just outside of the building overnight. It was around 1:30, and the reports were that Israeli flags were on fire. Now, what I've heard from some people who live in this area, I've talked to a couple of people out this morning, they say there were a couple of Israeli flags put out on the lawn of this center over the last couple of days. You can see those flags no longer here. I can also see from where I'm standing some investigators out front gathering as much evidence as possible. We also had a camera here overnight, and in that video, you should be able to see what appear to be the Israeli flags kind of stuffed in bags as part of evidence. They look as though they're charred. There's some ashes. There's some burn there. So, again, that's going to be really, really crucial as these investigators look into what happened and who may be responsible for this. There's also two scenes here, Nick and Jen. So there's the scene just outside the facility. This is the Word of Faith International Christian Center. Again, we're being told it's a religious facility. And then just up the road, this is Sunrise Avenue. It's closer to O'Connor. You should be able to see some more yellow tape in that area. Not as big of a scene, but there's also a cruiser on that corner. Forensics was here earlier. They've now left. So there's two areas here that they're clearly trying to piece together as part of all of this. We know fire crews were also here. They're really only able to tell us they responded to. There was an outdoor fire, extinguished the flames, but it is in the hands of Toronto police. And those investigators, again, telling us they're treating this as a suspected hate-motivated offense. No arrests made so far, no injuries to report, no suspect information yet either, but that will be the focus now. Getting more information, getting surveillance video, figuring out what happened here and who may be behind it. Over to you.
1: Jake, this, we'll see where this one goes. That is CB24's Courtney Heels live this morning. Court, thank you.
0: An American man is charged with conspiracy to commit murder in connection with the Tumbler Ridge mass shooting.
1: CTV's Scott Hurst is live now with the latest details on this. So, Scott, what more do we know about this suspect and the connection to the BC shooter and also the reaction here?
8: Nick and Jan, good morning. Really troubling and disturbing developments to an investigation that is already painful for so many. The BC RCMP acknowledging that this latest announcement does reopen a range of emotions for the Tumbler Ridge community. But what investigators have now revealed is a 30-year-old from Washington State, now under arrest, accused of helping the shooter carry out the February massacre. Police say a suspect that could have put a stop to the entire thing. In a 41-page indictment, James Cody Bryant is accused of helping Jesse Van Rensselaer carry out the killing spree that left 8 people dead, including 6 children, before Van Rensselaer died by suicide. A criminal complaint from the FBI alleges that Bryant provided money and planning support to Van Rensselaer in the months leading up to the attack, and conversations online continued up to the day of the attack, as U.S. authorities say the two also planned to live stream the attack, but the stream failed on that day. Another alleged exchange from August 2025 appears to show the shooter had a desire to surpass the 1989 École Polytechnique massacre in Montreal. According to the BCRCMP, the investigation is still active and ongoing, and they're assessing other contacts and other social media information, saying the analysis of those materials remains underway. 30-year-old James Cody Bryant appeared in a Washington State courtroom yesterday facing conspiracy to commit murder in a foreign country. It carries a punishment of up to life in prison. A detention hearing is set for next week. Nick and Jen, at this time, none of the allegations have been tested in court, but quite disturbing allegations as part of this latest update.
1: It certainly
8: to this
1: is.
8: Troubling investigation.
1: Mm-hmm. Yeah, a crime that sickened everybody, that's for sure. CTV Scott Hurst live with the latest here. Scott, appreciate the latest.
8: Well, thanks, guys.
0: The union representing more than 9,000 Stellantis workers in Canada has called a strike vote.
1: Yeah, Unifor says the vote on October 17th and 18th will determine whether workers want to authorize a strike if talks break down. Now, at this point, the union and automaker are at an impasse on several key issues in negotiations, including job security and the future of the Brampton assembly plant. Unifor says the strike is a last resort, but hopes the results of the strike vote provide leverage to reach a deal. Agreements have already been made between Unifor with Ford and General Motors.
0: All right, switching gears now, Legends of Horror is celebrating its 10th anniversary at Casa Loma. It runs nightly from now until October 31st, giving visitors almost 2 kilometers of pure Halloween horror to enjoy or be scared of.
1: All right, so let's turn things over to G. Yun Lee, live this morning with a preview of this immersive Halloween experience. How frightened are you right now, G?
9: I'm okay because we're outside of the perimeter, but yes, we are going to go inside. Hard to believe it's already been 10 years with Legends of Horror. It's one of my favorite spots to come to for Halloween. Let's bring in Katrina now with Casa Loma. Hi, good morning.
10: Hi, I'm so excited to take you through.
9: I know. You know I love coming here, and I love how you've converted this whole area into an incredible experience.
10: I think we're really lucky to have a landmark heritage site that we can actually let people come into and crawl all over it, and all these creepy spaces that maybe they've never been in before.
9: Yeah.
10: And honestly, the woods is a missed opportunity. It's in the middle of the city. You don't have to drive really far north to begin to have that 1.5 hour promenade through Legends of Horror.
9: Okay, let's go through it. We start off with this incredible entrance. My gosh.
10: It's so great.
9: Okay, I'll let you lead the way, Katrina.
10: Oh, you think? I think it should be after you, G. Come on now.
9: Okay.
10: We start here.
9: And what is, I see a theme here.
10: So it's box office, and we are going straight into our spectral circus. So we've got the, you know what's through here.
9: Oh.
10: And it's ready for you. Ready and waiting. So let's.
9: Oh my gosh. Wait.
10: There's. This is so.
9: Okay, you go.
10: Oh, see, I've scared them off. So we start here in our circus area, and which we'll explore a little bit more.
9: Right.
10: But we go into like a massive number of vignettes. So one of the things that we really focus on is providing people with exposure to all the different genres of horror. So we're not looking at just one thing. And then and for people who are real Halloween purists, there's all those little Easter eggs planted, like film references that are, so it's not just genre, but very, very specific and very detailed. And the devil is in the details, as it were.
9: Now,
10: for us,
9: how
10: and
9: long
10: that's what
9: is
10: we
9: this
10: love.
9: Stretch here?
10: This stretch here goes around. This whole area is probably about 1,200 square feet, and that's one of I think 5 zones that we have in the woods, all themed differently. So these zones will change rapidly, and with different actors in place and a different kind of music and different.
9: Oh,
10: you're so good.
9: Oh, my God. It came out of nowhere.
10: They never get me, but it got me.
9: And then I love that once you come to this spot, there's a little bit of a performance happening.
10: Well, absolutely. It's not the friendliest performance, but yes. And they can do a lot. The question is, are we all still standing at the end of it?
9: Oh, my gosh. I love it. So again, this is going on right through to October 31st. I mean, how much fun would that be to come here on Halloween night? Legends of Horror at Casa Loma. And we have an incredible giveaway. We are giving away 4 tickets for this cool immersive experience here at Casa Loma. All you have to do is go to contest@cp24.com for your chance to win 4 tickets to this awesome event. And for more information, casaloma.ca. Nick, Jen, we'll send it back to you.
10: Okay.
1: That looks good. More screams from G coming up.
0: Wow, an impressive acrobatics. Acrobatics.
1: That's what
0: there
1: we do in commercial breaks.
0: Yeah, exactly.
1: We should do it maybe on air next time.
0: We do the crow.
1: Yeah,
0: you're actually very good at that. I need to work on it.
1: Yeah, I'll try.
0: Okay, on the other side of this break, stay tuned. It is that time of the year, school photo day. Do you order them and are they worth it?
1: And if you do, do you have any memorable ones you're willing to share for good or bad or smiles? We're joining that conversation. We're getting your conversation and results after this. Stay with us.
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7: Good morning. You're watching CP24 Breakfast. Sunrise officially happens in a few minutes. Still some clouds out there, but you can see the sun working hard to make an appearance this morning. A significantly warmer start to the day. We were at just 5 degrees for the bulk of our morning yesterday. Today, we are already up to 12, and we'll see that warmth kind of stick around as we head throughout the day. And a bit of a ridge in the jet stream will build over at least southern Ontario, bringing our daytime high into the 20s, when seasonally we should be a little closer to 16. Coming up, I'll have a full look at your long-range forecast, including the wind increasing later on today, along with the chance of active weather. And we'll take a look ahead at your long weekend forecast. I know it's going to be a busy one for so many. But right now, let's check in with Maytel for a look at your drive. I know it's been busy. How's it going out there?
8: It is definitely a busy one this morning, especially on the westbound side of the 401. We do have a collision westbound in the collectors out by Warden. The right lane is still blocked off. It's been there since about 6:30, so it is jammed from Nielsen. There's also a collision on the 401 westbound in the express out by Avenue Road, and only one single center lane is getting through. So this is the backup on the approach. So give yourself lots of extra time this morning as you make your way out. Very slow out of Scarborough, right through Avenue Road. Nick, Jen, over to you.
7: Okay, thanks, Maytel. We're already about a month into the school year, and for many, that means picture day has either already come and gone, or it's just around the corner. For some families, ordering that yearly portrait or collection of pics, even in a calendar, is non-negotiable. But as costs continue to climb for just about everything, it has some parents questioning whether picture day is really worth the price.
9: So we're asking this morning, what do you think? Have you or will you be ordering school photos this year of your kids? Why or why not? And if not, what are you going to be doing instead?
7: Also, if you have any favorite, funny, or memorable school photos, we'd love to see them. You can join the conversation, scan the QR code, or email us now at cp24.com, and we'll share some responses this morning. We'll start with Laura. She writes us saying, I order the smallest package, usually a magnet and small calendar. Having twins makes it even more expensive, but they get you because you feel bad for not buying them.
8: Okay, you think that with twins, if they're really identical, you could just do a 2-for-1, you know?
9: You figure out which one it is. Whose turn is it this year?
7: Just send the same picture.
8: Exactly. All right, next up, Grinda sends us this photo and says, I love having my wall of picture day photos. I love when you get a new one and you get to look back at all the old ones from the previous years in the frame.
9: It's like a hall of fame.
8: Yeah, exactly. Thanks for the photo, Drinda.
9: That's great, Drinda. Thanks. Nita joins the conversation saying, stopped after JK, only for graduations, because of how good my personal photos are. All the prices are so high, like Nick said. Nita, listening to me. Thank you. Thank you, Nita. At least
7: careful,
9: one person
7: girl,
9: says
7: careful. Just kidding. Kathy sends us this photo of herself back in grade one.
8: Oh, my God.
7: Okay, you know what? Something about some of these, I would say more, I don't want to say older, just like these other era photos.
8: Yeah.
7: The style, like the clothing, the hair, sis, on point.
9: When you got dressed up for picture day.
7: Yeah.
8: That's a beautiful photo. Thank you so much. And next up, Steve chimes in with, I have fun with this. I'm an elementary school teacher, and for the last 10 years, I've been wearing the exact same shirt for picture day. It's a good laugh because the pictures look exactly the same, other than me looking slightly older every year. I give a print to my wife and one to my mom, and they always say there's no point because it's the same as last year's
9: photo. That's good, Stephen. That's a good thing
8: to do. That's a great thing
9: to do. I like
8: that
9: one. Yeah. James, hey, thanks for sharing, James. Sending us this photo of him back in the 70s. Check out that coif.
7: Listen, the hair is hairy.
9: Look at that.
7: So handsome.
9: Nice, Steve. Yeah.
7: Cool. Chris says, up to when my daughter graduated from college in 2020, 2022. We were ordering school photos every year she was in school. Wallet size 4x6s, especially the 10x12s. In the Philippines, these portraits are not just simply wall decorations, but looking at them makes you feel accomplished that you were able to send your children to school.
9: Yeah. Mm-hmm. Great perspective. Appreciate that. All right, let's keep that going. This is getting good, right?
7: I like
9: some
7: pictures.
9: People sending in some pictures.
7: Absolutely.
9: But we'd love to see some more from whatever generation, because it's great to see. Mm-hmm. So yeah, let's keep that going now at cp24.com.
1: All right, after the break on Breakfast, we'll be joined by the executive director as well as the director of a brand new documentary that takes viewers inside an encampment located in one of Ontario's most picturesque lakefront towns.
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1: Homelessness is often seen as a big city issue, but for the lakefront town of Cobourg, Ontario, a growing encampment became a flashpoint for compassion, concern, and debate.
9: Well, today, executive producer Linda Schuyler and director Will Bowes join us to talk about this new documentary, which is going to premiere on TVO tomorrow. It's called Home, and Linda and Will are here this morning to talk about this. Nice to have both of you here. Thanks for joining us this morning. Linda, let's start with you. A lot of people, of course, recognize you from your Degrassi roots and everything you did with Degrassi,
27: yes.
9: You know, which was stories rather than fact. Now you're working in fact, going back to your documentary roots. Why did you choose this as subject matter? Because it's really quite a fascinating glimpse inside this encampment.
27: Mm-hmm. Well, you know, it's interesting because, as you well know, documentary filmmaking and scripted filmmaking mm-hmm. are very different mm-hmm. Approaches to filmmaking. But I see a lot of commonality between what I was working on in Degrassi, which was to give a disenfranchised youth a voice mm-hmm. and to allow them to speak authentically in a non-judgmental way. Mm-hmm. So in a way, Will and I were doing very similar at the mm-hmm. homeless mm-hmm. encampment. We were giving these people who a lot of times it's so easy to walk by and not see them or mm-hmm. pay attention. Yeah. And we were giving them a voice. Mm-hmm. And we were also not just giving a voice to the people in the encampment. We gave voice to the existing neighbors, politicians, mm-hmm. and we strung it all together without using narration because we wanted it to be, again, non-judgmental.
9: Yeah.
1: Mm-hmm. And you're really getting an organic look into all different perspectives here. Will, as the director, when you're, you know, filming your subjects, there has to be this level of trust. And these are, some of these people are very vulnerable. They feel exposed. How did you find the access in speaking to some of them and just learning more about them? Was that a challenge for you?
0: You know what? It's a great question. Mm-hmm. And it really started with listening. Yeah. And I think that's something we can really take away from this on the whole. It started with us listening to these incredible individuals sharing their stories with us, many of whom are just like you and me.
27: Yeah.
0: So when we started there, some of them then were open to sharing their stories on camera and some of them weren't, but we took so much away from that. I think we were also a crew of two. It was really just the two of us. Mm-hmm. So there was no, there weren't lighting people. There was no boom guy there or anything. You know, it was really just the two of us listening and talking. And I came away from it with so much empathy. You know, I don't think we're going to solve homelessness in a 43-minute film, but I think if people can walk away from this feeling a little bit more empathy for someone who they might have otherwise passed by, then we've accomplished something.
9: Well, Linda, I think what you said really in that first answer about, you know, people sometimes don't see it. Sometimes you're not looking and sometimes you're deliberately not seeing, right? There's sort of different ways of not seeing something here. But what you're really doing is shining that light and helping people see this. And, you know, I know from just sort of covering this issue from 26 years in the business, some people are just like one life event away from being exactly there, right?
1: Yeah.
27: You are so correct. And when the more you get to know these people and understand their stories, you realize, you know, there, but for the grace of God, could I go? And what we have to understand about folks living in an encampment is they've run out of options.
9: Mm-hmm. Yeah.
27: They're not there because they've decided, oh, wouldn't it be fun to camp on public property for a while? They're there because they're out of options. And so if, and we see this in the film, you decide, oh, well, we don't like having an encampment here, there's a bylaw. Well, just because you move them doesn't mean they disappear.
1: Mm-hmm.
27: Yeah. And to your point, you know, what we found is there was addiction, mental health, trauma, outside influences, losing your job suddenly, sometimes a combination of all those factors.
9: Yeah.
27: But they were all understandable, relatable factors.
9: Yeah. Mm-hmm.
27: And they've just culminated to people living in a place where they have no other options.
1: Mm-hmm. Mm-hmm. Yeah, it's a very sad and unfortunate situation. These people have nowhere to go. And Will, you know, when you go to this community, what makes it unique about Coburg and this town? Because I understand that this was site of a former youth detention center. It used to be like this elite place. So what made kind of the setting unique?
0: The setting was extremely unique because all of these individuals found an area where they were able to form an encampment where they weren't going to be evicted under the bylaw of the town.
1: Mm-hmm.
0: It was provincial crown land, which meant that they were actually able to stay on that land, but it obviously created a myriad of different issues politically. And I think what we found was we actually didn't want to make a film that was political. We didn't want to make a film that was judgmental. Mm-hmm. But like Linda said, you know, we're talking about an intersection of all of these ideas, right? It's not just mental health or just addiction. It's also income inequality, the affordable housing crisis, healthcare, you know. So it's all of these things coming together that create this systematic problem.
9: Yeah. Looking forward to catching this in full Saturday on TVO. Linda, Will, appreciate both of you being here this morning. Thanks for talking about
0: it. Thank you so much for having us.
9: Thanks for the work you did. Yeah. Appreciate
0: it.
1: Yeah. Absolutely. Thank you.
9: Quick break here on TV24 Breakfast. Your 7:30 headlines are right around the corner.
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13: Vegas, here I come.
24: Oh, yeah.
13: That's my line.
24: Oh, Hamilton.
9: There will be heightened police presence today around Jewish schools and synagogues on what is the third anniversary of the Hamas-led attacks that left more than 1,000 people dead and kidnapped more than 250 more and also reignited a war in Gaza.
28: Matthews. Shove stamp goes off the puck now. McKenna with a shot, scores! Gavin McKenna, his first National Hockey League goal!
1: And the Leafs managed to turn things around in overtime against the Predators as the Buds' number one draft pick scores his first goal.
9: And Arkell's out with some new merch featuring the TDSB logo. Talk more about why straight ahead.
1: And that's not all. It is spooky season, and Legends of Horror is back again this year at Casa Loma. Gian Lee will join us live this morning with her screams and thrills and a preview of the immersive Halloween experience, which is in its 10th year. Plus, later on this morning, G will be giving away a four-pack of tickets to the event, so be sure you're tuned in.
9: If you dare.
1: Yes, exactly.
9: That's a pretty frightening event. It looks like, in a good way. But hey, good morning. Thanks for joining us here on CP24 Breakfast, Wednesday, October the 7th. I'm Nick Dixon.
1: And I'm Jennifer Shung. Hope you're having a good start to your hump day. Let's talk about the weather because it's starting off pretty mild as well. Look at that sunrise.
9: Yeah.
1: Yesterday we had that Minecraft sun. Today it looks more spherical in shape and it is bright. So 12 degrees, feeling like 13, Jess, and we're in for a pretty mild one, but the winds will be strong.
29: It will, and I will never get over this skyline shot, just when the sun is out like that. The CN Tower just ready to burst the bubble there.
9: Yeah.
29: Not to burst
9: Sounds
29: your bubble,
9: like
29: but we are
9: deep.
29: Going to see a daytime high. If maybe you don't like the warmer fall weather, we have a daytime high today, likely into the 20s across southern Ontario. Right now, we're up to 12. It feels like 13, just a hint of a humidex, but every degree this time of year definitely counts. Some cloud cover early on. We'll see peaks of sunshine here and there, and there's some unsettled weather around the GTA, but likely not impacting us until later on today. But temperature-wise, we should be at 16. We'll sit at 21, but as Jen mentioned, it is going to be breezy with those gusts upwards of 50 kilometers an hour. So if you're thinking about putting out decorations for Halloween, if you decorate

0: At least now two left lanes are open, but unfortunately your backup 401 westbound out of Scarborough is from Morningside all the way through Avenue Road.
1: The CP24 traffic report is brought to you by
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3: All right. Well, today marks 3 years since the October 7th terror attacks on Israel.
4: Police services across the GTA have issued statements advising of heightened security and increased patrols around Jewish schools, places of worship, and community gathering locations. Several rallies and demonstrations are also expected across our region today. Meantime, Israelis commemorating the third anniversary of the attacks that killed 1,200 people saw 251 taken hostage and also sparked a devastating war in Gaza. Families gathering at intersections, bomb shelters outside of the Knesset, and at the site of the Nova Music Festival to remember those killed. This is the first anniversary, by the way, since all of the hostages were returned.
3: Meantime, here at home, police are investigating after Israeli flags were burned on the lawn of a church in East York.
4: And CP24's Courtney Heels is live this morning outside that church at Sunrise and O'Connor with the latest details on this disturbing turn of events indeed. Courtney.
5: Mm-hmm. Good morning, Nick and Jen. And we are in touch with Toronto Police. They confirmed they're investigating this as a suspected hate-motivated offense. They also tell us no injuries, but no suspect information just yet. So that's what they're working on at this hour. I can tell you in the last few minutes, they just took the yellow tape down outside of this religious facility. It's called the Word of Faith International Christian Center. And what I've heard from some residents who live and work in this area, they say over the last couple of days, there were several, in fact, dozens of Israeli flags put out on the lawn just outside of this building. I had one man actually just approach me a few minutes ago saying this wasn't just a couple of flags. There were, again, dozens kind of coating the entire lawn here. You see those flags are no longer here. We had some camera, captures some video from the scene overnight. And we know that both Toronto fire crews and Toronto police officers were called here. This was at around 1:30 in the morning over reports of Israeli flags that were lit on fire. The fire crews put that fire out. They're just calling this an outdoor fire. And they say this is now in the hands of police. So fire crews cleared the scene. When we arrived here about an hour or so ago, Nick and Jen, there were several investigators here focused on the lawn, gathering evidence. They're also going to be speaking with businesses in this area, because what will be key now will be surveillance video, getting a sense of who did this and why. I can also tell you there's two scenes in this area. There's the location just outside the Christian Center. Again, they've just cleared that. They brought down the yellow tape. And then if we kind of turn the camera closer to O'Connor, you see that second scene, more detectives on the corner. I think at this point, they're also really focused on getting more video from businesses in that area. So more to come on this developing story, but very disturbing, especially given that this is the anniversary of the October 7th attacks. We know the police treating this as a suspected hate-motivated offense. Israeli flags deliberately set on fire overnight in this area, just outside of this religious facility. Over to you.
4: All right, thanks so much, Courtney Hills, live this morning.
3: All York Regional Police continue to investigate a fatal hit and run in Vaughan and say that the victim might have been struck 2 days before she was found. The female victim was found on Pine Valley Drive north of Major McKenzie around 3 o'clock yesterday afternoon, but police say they believe she was struck on Sunday night. A dark suitcase, a pair of white shoes, and another article of clothing can be seen on the side of the road. No vehicle description has been released, as police are urging anyone with information to come forward.
4: The union representing more than 9,000 Stellantis workers in Canada has called a strike vote. Unifor says the vote on October 17th and 18th will determine whether workers want to authorize a strike if talks break down. The union and automaker currently at an impasse over several key issues, including job security and the future of the Brampton assembly plant. Unifor says a strike is a last resort, but hopes the result provide leverage to reach a deal. Agreements with Unifor have already been made between Ford and General Motors.
3: Canadian rock band Arkells is out with some new merch, all for a good cause. They're selling these hats featuring the Toronto District School Board logo. All proceeds will go toward healthy breakfast programs for kids across the city. On the band's website, frontman Max Kerman says Jim Cuddy, Stephen Page, The Beaches, Pup, Noah Reed, and Broken Social Scene all came up through Toronto's public school system, which may have impacted how they connect with others and how they see the world. Kerman's mom is a former special education teacher at Central. Central Tech. He says he wears the hat to honor all teachers and the work that they do, which is so timely because yesterday was National Teachers Day.
4: That's right. It was. And you know, I think it was 2 days ago, in fact.
3: Oh, okay.
4: But nevertheless, he does wear interesting hats, Max Kerman,
3: right?
4: All the time.
3: Yes.
4: He's got sort of different hats and sort of this is a throwback. And I like the background, sort of the origin story of these hats and like explaining so many Canadian musicians worked their way through the TDSB, which

0: definitely a point of pride.
1: Yeah, and when he released his book, his memoir, it was out of school.
0: Try harder, something like that.
1: It was out of school that
0: he
1: did
0: it, which is very special. You were there. I remember that. Let's talk some sports right now. Leafs have today off after an exciting comeback win over the Nashville Predators at home.
2: Matthews shoves Stamkos off the puck. Now McKenna with a shot, scores! Gavin McKenna, his first National Hockey League goal!
1: Gavin McKenna scoring in his fourth game to quiet those critics who are wondering when the number one draft pick would get his first point. The Leafs rallied to tie the game after falling behind 3-0, and then they went into overtime.
2: Nifty move around O'Reilly.
0: Gaping goal there for Austin Matthews, who scored the game winner in OT. Leafs beat the Preds 5-4. Matthews also with two assists last night. So the Leafs now hitting the road, heading west to Sin City for a game in Vegas tomorrow night.
1: And from Sin City to spooky scenes, Legends of Horror is celebrating its 10th anniversary at Casa Loma. It runs every night from now until October 31st, giving visitors almost 2 kilometers of pure Halloween terror and horror to enjoy or be scared of.
0: And that includes Jian Li, who's live again this morning with a preview of this immersive Halloween experience. G, so many screams. Every time you scream, I like look down again just to see what's going on.
3: Oh my gosh, I don't need coffee this morning because
0: yeah,
3: I'm just on high alert. And it's so much fun. I love Halloween. I love coming to Casa Loma. I mean, take a look at this. How cool is that? And again, this is a really cool immersive theatrical experience here at Casa Loma. I'm going to bring in Katrina once again. I love the circus theme.
4: Isn't it incredible?
3: It's incredible.
4: It's so creepy.
3: They're hilarious.
4: It's funny how people love and hate a circus at the same time.
3: Yes.
4: It's they dread it, and yet they're drawn to it. And they always have been. Part of me thinks this is where horror began.
3: Yeah, you're right.
4: Right? Don't you think?
3: Oh, my gosh. They're just coming down. That freaked me out. And again, I love this because it's not only immersive, but I love the theatrics and the performers in this as well.
4: Well, that's what it's all about. I mean, everything about Halloween is really about artifice. It's about anticipation, the art of the scare. But it's also about details, and it's also about, you know, fantastic sets and massive imagination. And I mean, we're so lucky we have this incredible castle, this amazing landmark, and it gives us such a massive amount of square footage to play in the middle of the city, and that's what we're doing.
3: And I love it. And I love the fact that you can take a walk here. The grounds are beautiful. And I love how this set is just spread out everywhere.
4: Isn't this fun? The circus set is really a show-stopping.
3: Oh,
4: God.
3: Oh my gosh. Now this is why people don't like clowns.
4: This is why. It's true. It's so creepy. Yes, these are not the clowns.
3: How are we gonna get by? Okay, good.
4: You want me to go by?
3: Oh, how'd you get the microphone? Okay.
4: Tell me a story.
3: Oh,
4: well, you
3: my
4: can
3: gosh.
4: Expect a lot more action like that when you're walking through Legends of Horror, let me tell you.
3: Wow. Okay, so this is super cool here. What do we have here?
4: So late at night, we move into our sort of our vampire area, a vampire cemetery.
3: Okay. Look at the animatronics. This is amazing.
4: So we have over 40 animatronics throughout the property. So throughout 1.5 kilometers, they're everywhere. And of course, in the dark, they function. Oops. Sometimes it's hard to tell the difference between an animatronic and a person doing a jump scare. And then just the
3: Oh my gosh, I didn't see that. That came out of nowhere.
4: I know. That's what they're supposed to do.
3: Oh my gosh, that came out of nowhere.
4: And then the landscape itself of the gardens, which just lends itself.
3: Yes.
4: It's like a movie set. And so we're just blessed to have all of this.
3: I told you we're gonna see it. Wow! You're right. The landscape here is amazing.
4: Yeah, and it's here. It's not something we had to build. It's something that's here. We've just taken advantage of it to give our guests a different experience.
5: experience at Casa Loma. And I think it's suitable, really, for all ages. You know, if we have what I call Legends Light.
6: Yes.
5: Which is kids that can come, families that can come through during family hour, where it's still light like this.
6: Yes.
5: We don't put the actors in. And then kids can have the experience of Halloween, maybe the thrill without the chill.
6: Yes.
5: You know what I mean? And I think that makes it great for families. And then when they get to the Captain Morgan Bar, they can grab some food. And so you can just do the whole, have your dinner, do you have an experience with the kids. And then, well, you know, after 7 o'clock, all bets are off. Put the actors in. And I don't know, many people go in, G, but not everybody comes out.
6: That's a good one. Okay, so that gives you a really cool idea of what it's like to walk through the grounds here. You want to stay tuned because we will be entering the tunnels here at Casa Loma, and that's another cool experience. You can check out Legends of Horror. 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And again, this is running through to October 31st. For more information, CasaLoma.ca. We'll send it back to you in studio.
0: Okay, what a fright indeed. More from Gian Lee, and your chance to win some tickets to that frightening show is coming up. Okay, we're making Thanksgiving meal planning even easier this morning. We had Shauna Thomas in earlier this week with some potatoes and veggies, but hey, Susie Gazzaloni standing by in our other studio with some low-effort, big-flavor treats. Sure to be a hit with your guests. Stay with us, Susie and I and Jen, after this.
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1: Good morning. You're watching CP24 Breakfast, 7:49. Still some cloud cover holding on, but you can see the reflection in some of those buildings there. The sun is going to make an appearance as we head throughout the day today, and we're warming up quite nicely. The daytime high in the low 20s. Right now sitting at 12, feeling like 13, with, for now, a fairly light south-southwesterly wind. As we head into the late morning, early afternoon, those winds will pick up, and we'll see gusts close to 50 kilometers an hour. Some unsettled weather in and around the GTA, bringing the chance of some active weather later on, but not a wash of a day or a night by any stretch. As we head into the afternoon, 21 for that high, sitting well above the seasonal point with that breezy wind. Coming up, more on your long-range forecast. Right now, I'll send things over to Nick and Jen.
16: Or Maytel.
17: Or Hello. Me. Hey, what's going on? Well, we do have some problems still on the 401 westbound. It's in the express out by Avenue Road. The right lane is still blocked off with a collision. We've had a bunch of issues westbound 401, one through Young and another one through Kennedy. All of these have cleared out of the way, but you've got a big delay 401 westbound now from Morningside all the way out towards Avenue Road. So keep that in mind for your drive. Give yourself lots of extra time this morning. Nick, Jen, over to you.
0: Oh. All right. Well, listen, Thanksgiving dinner, it already comes with a long to-do list. But, hey, we don't want that list to be too long or too challenging. Mm-hmm. So Susie Gazzaloni from Susie's Cake Angels is here with some tips to help us. We've been sort of caught up in conversation already. But, hey, we got lots to get to here. It all smells and looks wonderful, Susie. What are we doing this morning?
18: Today we are baking recipes, Thanksgiving baked goods in under 30 minutes.
0: Yes,
18: because it gets so crazy busy and we have stuff in the oven and things are going on. And so I decided to create three recipes where we can do this all in 30 minutes from start to finish.
17: Bingo. Awesome. Yeah.
18: First
0: things
18: we're going to start with some apple crumble. Okay. Mm-hmm. So here we have some sliced up apples. We want thin apples because they come
0: faster. I spent all morning slicing these.
18: I know. Yeah, thank you so much. So we had some brown sugar and some regular sugar there, because the brown sugar complements the apples. I like to mix them. Honey Crisp and Granny Smith.
0: Okay, so not just one.
18: Because you get the Honey Crisp sweetness and the tartness
17: of the Granny Smith.
18: Yeah, that's right. Oh, and they're nice and firm, so they hold on pretty well in the baking. So now we have cinnamon. Mm-hmm. Cinnamon complements the apple, right? It adds a nice aroma and warmth. Some lemon juice. Mm. The lemon juice balances out the sweetness of the apple, so it's not overly sweet in the sugar.
17: Right.
18: And then we have cornstarch. Okay. Do you want me to put it in?
0: You keep mixing. You wanted to.
18: Oh, my God, I know. I'm taking control.
0: I thought I had a job, but I've already been fired. Yeah, exactly.
18: I have control issues.
0: A little vanilla?
18: And some vanilla. So the cornstarch thickens the juices from the apples, because apples release a lot of moisture, and you don't want that watery juice.
17: Totally. Right.
18: You want to make sure that...
0: That's smart,
18: Right?
17: Yeah.
18: And then vanilla, of course, you can never go wrong. Here, I have the crumble. So while Nick's mixing that, I'm just quickly going to mix this. We've got melted butter is a quick trick to basically cut on time. I have some flour, some oats.
0: So how do you melt butter?
18: Basically, you could use it. You can do it in the microwave for about 15 to 20 second intervals at a 50% power level.
0: Right.
18: Or in a bain-marie, which is basically boiling water, and you put like a bowl over it, and you let the butter slowly melt down.
17: Right.
18: And so after this is all done, you would layer the apples on a shallow dish. You want to make sure a shallow dish, because the heat gets there quicker. Yeah, if you like, that'd be great. And then you could put the crumble over. These are also, this is something you can do overnight. You could do the apples, put them in the fridge separately in a container, and you can do the crumble.
0: Get a head start.
17: Nice.
18: And then you get a head start. So, again, Thanksgiving Day, you're not scrambling, finding, you know, some oven space or oven time.
17: Totally. That's so easy. And then you just layer the crumble over it.
18: Over top, 415 minutes.
17: Done.
18: Wow. And it smells glorious.
17: Okay.
0: I bet it does.
17: We got a sample of it here. We'll try later. Next up, I'm so excited
18: about
17: this.
18: Do you want to do this, Mixie?
17: Yes. This is the pumpkin cake, right?
18: Yes.
17: Pumpkin
18: so we squares. Have some melted butter, both sugars, brown sugar, because again, it's like simple, like apples. Like pumpkin does really well with brown sugar.
0: Is that pumpkin out of a can, or do you actually scoop it out of a pumpkin?
18: No, it's actually out of a can. Okay. Save yourself the trouble because it's just so much work, and it's exactly the same thing. The consistency is the same.
17: Yep.
18: So what I actually like to do is, I'm going to move over here for 1 second. Because pumpkin has a lot of moisture, I put it over a cheesecloth. And you see,
0: right? You want to get rid of that.
18: You want to get rid of that, because what happens is it's too much moisture for the cake.
17: Water.
18: And then you know how you get, sometimes you cut into a pumpkin cake, it's soggy.
0: Yes.
17: No, you don't want that. No.
18: You don't want that soggy.
17: No.
0: You're really rinsing that out. That's a lot of
17: very therapeutic.
0: Pumpkin juice.
18: Kids buy these squishy toys. You know what?
17: Yeah.
18: Get your kids to help you.
0: Yeah, there you go.
18: In the kitchen and squeeze these babies.
17: Yes. Look at
18: Forget
17: that.
18: The squishies.
17: Ooh.
18: As you're mixing that, I'm going to toss this in.
0: Okay. Is that the full can?
18: No, it's one cup.
0: Okay.
18: You also never want to overdo it with fruit in any recipe, because again, that creates too much density in the cake. And again, it contributes to the softness.
0: Nice mixing, Jen.
17: Yeah, I know. She's really we don't have a power blender today.
18: Yeah.
17: But I'm working.
0: You are the power blender.
18: Funny you say that, because the idea behind these recipes too is that you don't need the mixer. So less time, less cleanup, less setup.
17: Right. Totally.
0: Right.
18: And then I'm gonna add the buttermilk, because buttermilk is nice.
17: Buttermilk.
0: Do you buy buttermilk, or do you add lemon juice to milk? What do you do?
18: No, so, oh yes. That's a trick.
0: Yeah.
18: Oh, I love it.
17: Nick knows.
18: He listens to me. Yeah. You can use homogenized milk or full-fat milk. Uh-huh. Add a teaspoon of lemon if you don't have buttermilk, and that instantly makes buttermilk
17: nice.
18: For you.
17: Nice. Okay.
18: Lemon juice or apple cider vinegar works well.
17: Oh, it smells
18: and
17: so
18: then,
17: good.
18: Oh, okay. My God. Isn't that
0: we
18: beautiful?
0: We only have a few seconds
18: and
0: left.
18: Then, okay. Or flour.
17: Flour.
18: Mix it up.
17: Bada bing, bada boom.
18: Layer
0: Magic
18: in
0: television.
18: A shallow dish.
0: Oh, this is this, actually.
18: Yes.
0: Oh,
18: that's the apple pie. Yep. And the cake is
17: oh,
18: right
17: that
18: here.
17: Looks okay. Delicious. Yeah. Susie, oh, my gosh. Where can people find these recipes
18: you
17: if they want to
18: find them at
17: right
18: SusiesCakeAngels.com or on Instagram at SusiesCakeAngels.
17: Amazing. I can't wait
0: early.
17: To dig into this. Okay, I'm done mixing. Come
18: on,
17: give me the cake, baby.
18: Done. Just eat.
0: I Susie, happy Thanksgiving. Thank you for this.
17: Happy Thanksgiving.
0: All right.
17: Oh, delicious.
0: Cheers. Situation on your hand there.
18: Oh, my gosh.
17: True baker this morning here.
0: Exactly.
17: This is so
0: it's
17: yummy.
0: Delicious.
17: Oh, wow. With vanilla ice cream.
18: I already
17: golden.
18: Indulged.
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1: Services across the GTA are stepping up patrols today on the third anniversary of Hamas-led attacks on Israel.
0: Toronto mayoral candidates Olivia Chow and Brad Bradford going toe-to-toe or head-to-head in the first debate of the campaign after Chris Alexander's departure from the race yesterday.
1: And Legends of Horror is back again this year at Casa Loma, the 10-year anniversary of this event. Gian Lee will join us this morning with a preview of the immersive Halloween experience. Plus, later this morning, Gian will be giving away a 4-pack of tickets to this event. So if you love the spooks, be sure to tune in.
0: Freaky.
1: Yeah, it's quite the setup there. It's really elaborate, and the lineups to get in.
0: Oh, are they long?
1: Yeah, they're very long. So just it shows you how popular it is. So make sure you stay tuned if you want to win tickets to the event. Good morning, Toronto. Welcome to CB24 Breakfast. It is Wednesday, October the 7th. I'm Jennifer Shung.
0: And I'm Nick Dixon. Appreciate you tuning in this morning. And let's talk about what's happening outside this morning beyond Casa Loma. The overcast sky adding an extra sort of spooky element to G's hits there at Casa Loma. But as we take a look at the conditions out there this morning, I guess the clouds are the insulating blanket here, isn't that right, Jess?
1: Yeah.
0: With these temperatures feeling like 13, going to a nice high, but maybe some unsettled situations.
1: Yeah, and we are watching for the chance of some active weather. It's really unsettled in and around the GTA, so it doesn't mean we're all going to see guaranteed showers throughout the day, but you'll see pockets of it for sure. But you can see as the camera pans there, the open, clear sky is just on the horizon. So we will see a little bit of sunshine as we head throughout your afternoon. And in daytime, as daytime highs, Nick mentioned, in the 20s. Right now, sitting at 12, feeling like 13 with a very light south-southwesterly wind, but those gusts pick up as we head into the afternoon. Some cloud cover sticking around again to start our day. It breaks up, and then we're watching again just for pockets of showers, more so for us in the GTA late afternoon, early evening. But does it matter when it's 20 degrees in October? Maybe. As we come in towards the afternoon, you'll see those winds start to really pick up, but the good news is at least it's warm wind. Coming up, your full forecast right now. Let's check in with Maytel for a look at your commute.
17: Well, it certainly is a busy drive out there this morning, but at least problems have cleared westbound 401 through Kennedy and all the way through Yonge as well as Avenue Road. This is westbound 401 through McCowan. It is at a crawl. That's because of all of these earlier issues. It is jammed anywhere from Morningside through McCowan right through the 404. Maintenance crew here eastbound 401 in the express through McCowan off to the left. Well, it looks like they're actually in the left lane, but there's no impact on your drive at all. 401 through Yonge, as I mentioned, it is busy, but no live lane issues. The eastbound side, wide open, only really gets heavy approaching the 404. The DVP itself, southbound, it's at a crawl now, right down towards Bayview Bloor. Some volume down to the Richmond exit as well. Back to you.
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17: Just joking. Let's check in with Susan Wynn over at TTC Transit Control and see how things are doing this morning. Good morning, Susan.
12: Good morning, Maytel. We're in great shape this morning as our rush hour volume builds in our system. All our subway and LRT lines are running with zero delays. On our surface routes, we're tracking a very minor detour on our 7 Bathurst route. There's construction that's blocking the lanes over at Bathurst and Fisherville, just south of Steeles. So our 7 Bathurst buses aren't able to make that turn and serve stops on Carpenter Road and Fisherville Road. So if you usually catch the bus in that area, you need to make your way out to Bathurst Street or Steeles to board that 7 Bathurst bus there. But other than that, we're not seeing any other trouble spots in our system. For real-time updates, make sure to check our service alerts on our website. That's the latest from us. Over to you, Nick and Jen.
1: Okay, Susan, thank you for the update. Today marks 3 years since the October 7th terror attacks on Israel. Police services across the GTA have issued statements advising of heightened security and increased patrols around Jewish schools, places of worship, and community gathering locations.
0: Also, several rallies and demonstrations are expected across the region today. And this morning, Toronto police have been called to the scene in East York after reports of Israeli flags burned on the lawn of a church. CB24's Courtney Heels, live now from Sunrise and O'Connor with the details so far on this story. Courtney.
13: Good morning, Nick and Jen. And we are getting some details from the investigators on this case. They confirmed they're treating this as a suspected hate-motivated offense. They're also trying to see who the suspect or suspects are behind all of this. So this is the Word of Faith International Christian Center. It's described as a religious facility. Police and fire crews say they were called here overnight. This was at around 1:30 in the morning. They say that they arrived here and found Israeli flags outside of the building on fire. I'm hearing from people who live and work in this area, there were dozens of Israeli flags. One resident told me the flags were put out over the weekend. They were out on the lawn here, again, just outside of the building. And what we're hearing, those flags on fire. So fire crews stepped in. They put the fire out. I also checked in with fire crews. All they can really say right now is this was described as an outdoor fire. They extinguished the flames, and now it's in the hands of Toronto police. And because this is being treated as a suspected hate-motivated offense, that's why these investigators are taking this seriously and trying to get as much information as possible. You will see the scene has cleared. They were here overnight. There was a very heavy police presence. When we were able to kind of see some of the video captured from overnight, we also saw investigators taking the flags, and you should be able to see them in some of the video, and putting them in plastic bags. So again, that will be the evidence. You could see some of the flags burn, so we could see some ash debris there. Again, removed from the scene here. That will be processed. And there were also two scenes at one point, Nick and Jen, just outside of the facility, and then over closer to O'Connor in front of one of the businesses at that busy intersection, they also had officers there. Again, they've just cleared, but they had a cruiser out front. They had a yellow tape up there. Not clear where there were too many or two different locations, but more evidence, I assume, for them to process at that scene as they kind of bring this all together. And there are a lot of questions here over what happened, who may be responsible. No injuries to report, so nobody was, you know, injured as a result of this. But again, the police will be trying to figure out who's behind this and why, if there could be any sort of connection to this very dark and upsetting day marking the October the 7th attacks. More to come, of course, on this as soon as we get more information from investigators. Right now, though, their focus will be surveillance video. That's from businesses in the area, residents, anybody. If they captured something, you'd be encouraged to bring that to those investigators so they can figure out who's behind this. Over to you.
0: Okay, Courtney Heels with new developments here on this disturbing story outside this interfaith center there. Thank you, Courtney.
1: Okay, turning to the latest from the mayoral race, Olivia Chow and Brad Bradford squared off in a two-person debate last night at TMU.
0: Of course, it was the first debate since Chris Alexander suspended his mayoral campaign just over 24 hours ago. The event was hosted by the United Way, focused on housing, public safety, city services, and homelessness.
14: Look at what happened to Calgary. When you don't fix the pipe, it was a disaster. Their water broke down, the water system broke down, it took them weeks to fix it. So let us not repeat that mistake. Let us keep our drinking water and our water in a state of good repair, and do not go and give the control of it away to someone else.
15: I wasn't going to go here, but I just have to say the irony about referencing the water crisis in Calgary in 2024, in the report afterwards, the number one recommendation was to do exactly what I'm proposing here in the city of Toronto, to create a publicly owned municipal water utility. So you should read that report.
1: And And Olivia Chow is clarifying where her name lands on the ballot. In a post on Instagram, she quoted Drake's song, Nine, writing six upside down. It's a nine now. There are two Chows on the ballot. I'm number nine. Tell your friends, tell your cousin, tell your aunties and uncles.
0: Meantime, an American man is charged with conspiracy to commit murder in connection with the Tumbler Ridge mass shooting.
1: CTV's Scott Hurst joins us live now with more details on this. Scott, what more do we know about the U.S. suspect and their connection to the B.C. shooter?
16: Yeah, troubling and disturbing developments already. We know an investigation that really is so painful for so many, and the B.C. RCMP even acknowledging that this latest update no doubt will bring up a range of emotions, particularly, of course, for the Tumbler Ridge community. Mm-hmm. But here's what we know that investigators have now revealed is a 30-year-old from Washington State, now under arrest, accused of helping the shooter carry out the February mass shooting, a suspect that police say could have put a stop to the entire thing. In a 41-page indictment, James Cody Bryant, who the FBI says identified as a woman, is accused of helping Jesse Van Rooselaar carry out the killing spree that left eight people dead, including six children, before Van Rooselaar died by suicide. A criminal complaint from the FBI alleges that Bryant provided money and planning support to Van Rooselaar in the months leading up to the attack, with conversations online that allegedly continued up to the day of the attack. And U.S. authorities say the two also planned to live stream the attack, but the stream failed on that day. Another alleged exchange from August 2025 appears to show the shooter had a desire to surpass the 1989 L'École Polytechnique massacre in Montreal. Bryant appeared in a Washington State courtroom yesterday facing conspiracy to commit murder in a foreign country. None of the allegations have been proven in court at this time. No doubt disturbing allegations, however, laid out by investigators.
0: Mm-hmm. It's a sickening set of details laid out for sure in this report. Scott, what is the reaction? I think it's fairly predictable, but what is the reaction on both sides of the border here?
16: Yeah, first from investigators on the U.S. side, you know, investigators that say that they've, you know, that they've been doing this for many years, if not decades, reading, so what's documented in the alleged back and forth, they say it's particularly hard to read. Yeah. I want to play a bit of a clip from one of the investigators in Washington State, noting that it appears there was quite a casual tone from the perspective, despite the fact that, of course, these are serious allegations.
18: After the subject in this case met the shooter online, as their friendship developed over at least a six-month period, it began to focus on discussions of violence. I read a lot of court documents, including some that discuss incredibly heinous acts of violence. But this complaint was particularly difficult to read, in part because of the casual tone these two individuals used when discussing the mass taking of innocent lives that was being planned.
16: And on this side of the border, the BC RCMP say the investigation is still active and ongoing. They're assessing other contacts and other social media information, so we should potentially hear more information from them on that, saying the analysis of that material remains underway.
0: Boy, the connection of social media, AI, and all of this to this entire case.
16: Quite a massive multi-jurisdictional investigation now between two borders.
0: Okay. CTV Scott Hurst, appreciate the latest.
1: Thank you, guys. Scott. Yeah. All right, meantime, the union representing more than 9,000 Stellantis workers in Canada has called a strike vote.
0: Unifor says the vote will be held on October 17th and 18th and will determine whether workers want to authorize a strike if talks break down. The union and automaker currently at an impasse over several key issues, including job security and the future of the Brampton assembly plant. Unifor says a strike is a last resort, but hopes the results of the vote provide leverage to reach a deal. Agreements between Unifor and Ford and General Motors have already taken place.
1: Okay, Halloween is coming up end of this month, and Legends of Horror is celebrating its 10th anniversary at Casa Loma. It runs every night from now until October 31st, giving visitors almost 2 kilometers of pure Halloween horror to enjoy or be scared of.
0: I know which category G falls into. I think I'd be in the same one. G's live with more on the experience here at Casa Loma, and also, G, a great giveaway.
19: A great giveaway. We'll tell you about that in just a moment. A lot of people don't realize that there's actually a tunnel underneath Casa Loma that takes you to the stables, 800 feet. And it's a really cool experience. I'm going to bring in Katrina now once again from Casa Loma. I love the fact that this was already here.
20: We're so lucky, right? I mean, it's a creepy infrastructure. It's got such great history that the tunnel's here. We had a two intelligence museum here during the Second World War. This is the original furnace for the castle, which was in fact a feat of technology in its time, but we've transformed it into this creepy space. So we're able to make use of the castle in the most ingenious ways. We're so lucky to be able to do that. And then we've got this. We've got this space, which we've transformed into a story that people might know well, a little bit of Phantom of the Opera. And we're really lucky to have Sarah Papini, who's our summer opera singer, a perfect character to take on Christine, and we've chucked her into the bowels of the castle and trapped her here until the end of Legends.
2: I love this. I love seeing Sarah perform this way, but oh my gosh, how real and authentic is this?
20: It's perfect because she's got the voice, she's got the chops. And she's a diva, so she understands the role perfectly. And yet this space itself is so creepy. And then just to build this set design and put in all of these details is something a little extra special for our guests when they go through the tunnels.
2: Oh my gosh, I love it. Okay, and then from here you continue walking through the tunnels. Tell me a little bit more of this experience here.
20: So, I mean, throughout the 800 feet, you get all kinds of experiences from contagion and plague areas to fire to obviously fog. And then we have the beginning of the Phantom, but we have to meet the Phantom himself.
2: And that's what I love, because you've got the theatrics, you've got the performance and everything here.
20: We do. So this area here is completely decked out. And another character we might know well with Phantom of the Opera is also presently played by Joey Nicheforo, who's one of our tenors in the summer series. Another person we've once again locked into the bowels of the tunnels of Casa Loma, and he may never get free. But then again, you may neither get free either.
2: Okay, let's take a listen to the performance here.
21: I hear you, Christine.

So again, we are giving away 4 tickets to this incredible experience, Legends of Horror, 10-year anniversary. You don't want to miss it. All you have to do is go to contest at email address to win 4 tickets. This runs right through to October 31st. For more information, casaloma.ca. We're going to take a break here on CB24 Breakfast. More to come.

0: My name is Ahmed Kamal, and I'm running to be your city councilor for Ward 12. I want to represent the streets that have raised me for the last 20 years. I want to look at fiscal responsibility, infrastructure, and safety for each and every resident of our great ward, because that seems to be a thing that's missing from politics today. Over the 10,000 doors and counting that I've knocked, a common consensus came to my attention. People don't feel heard. I want to change that. I want to give back to the community that has raised me. On October 26th, vote for Ahmed Kamal for City Council for Ward 12.
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0: It's about that time to celebrate your milestones, your anniversaries, your birthdays, and let's get right to it. We have some fun ones today. Happy 10th birthday to Capri from Dad, Julian, Evangeline, Tristan, and Mom. They love you to the moon and back. Next up is Maya celebrating her 12th birthday today. Your family is so proud of the preteen that you are and the lovely lady that you are. Lots of love from Celine, Mom, and Dad. And a happy sweet 16th birthday to Evangeline. Lots of love from your mom, Julian, and Milo. Happy 28th birthday to Austin. Lots of love on and hope you guys have a great honeymoon. Love Mom, Dad, and Alexander. Happy 7th birthday to Caleb. Your family is so proud of you. I hope your day is filled with plenty of cars, Spider-Man, and space adventures. Lots of love from your mom, Avery, and the whole family. Happy 7th birthday to Dylan. Lots of love from Mommy, Daddy, your big sister, Serenity, and Blake, your big brothers, Joshua, Jonah, Dimitri, and your grandparents. They love you very much. And a happy 30th birthday to Leyland. Wishing you all the best from Maddie, Aria, and Abby. Happy 3rd birthday to this little princess, Sonia. Lots of love from your mom, your dad, Didi, Chachu, Buva, and the entire family. Happy 8th birthday to Rayan. Happy birthday. Lots of love from Batty, Karan, Choti, and Kev. Happy birthday to this mom. We didn't get a name, but wishing you all the very best from Allison, Justin, Connor, Bryson, and Archie. Happy birthday to Khaleesi. Happy 8th birthday. Lots of love from your mom, your dad, and grandma. Happy 12th birthday to McQueel. Lots of love from your mom, your dad, your entire family. Your OT, Miss Kelly, they all love you very, very much. Look at that future SWAT leader there. Happy 3rd birthday to Gus. Lots of love from your brother, Leo, your mom, your dad, and the rest of your family. And a happy 33rd birthday to Cavi. Wishing you all the best on your special day. Lots of love from your husband, your mom, and your dad. We love getting your birthdays, your anniversaries, your celebrations. You can send us those and along with your pictures and messages to milestones@cp24.com. And don't forget those name pronouncers. Coming up, more news, weather, and traffic.
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11: Hello? Hey, Dad. Is Mom with you?
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11: You're going.
0: Good morning. You're watching CP24 Breakfast. We're seeing a little more light out there as we get our Wednesday going. Still some cloud cover lingering over the city, but you can see the sun over Lake Ontario there looking pretty fantastic. As we head throughout our day today, we'll see a daytime high well above that seasonal point, sitting at 21 with a really breezy southwesterly wind. So it's a warm one as we get through our day today. Staying above seasonal, not by much, but every degree counts this time of year through your Thursday, Friday, Saturday, and looking ahead to the long weekend, pretty spectacular. Maybe the chance of a few scattered showers as we head in towards your Monday, but overall, as you head into what is going to be a busy one for a lot of people, it is going to be pretty nice. More on your forecast later on, but right now let's check in with Maytel for a look at that morning commute.
6: Thanks so much, Jessica. Well, we've got problems. Westbound 401 in the collectors out by Brinley. The right lane is out with what I thought was a stalled truck, but it's actually a collision. So unfortunately, it's still very slow, 401 west from Morningside all the way out towards Avenue Road. We had some earlier problems that are long gone at this point, but unfortunately, the volume is definitely still there. This is westbound 401 through Yonge. Collectors seem to be a little bit worse than the express lanes. No issue on the DVP south, but it is a busy drive now from the 401 all the way down towards Bayview Bloor. And we'll be right back with more CP24 Breakfast.

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7: There will be heightened police presence today around Jewish schools and synagogues on what is the third anniversary of the Hamas-led attacks that left more than 1,000 people dead and reignited a war in Gaza.
8: A Hamilton band is propping up. The TDSB will tell you why straight ahead.
7: Plus, Legends of Horror back again this year at Casa Loma. GLE is live this morning previewing the immersive and quite frankly frightening Halloween experience, now in its 10th year. And later, G has a 4-pack of tickets to give away as well, so stay tuned for the opportunity to get pretty freaked out. Wow, that's a really dramatic display.
8: Yeah, that is, with the lighting and everything.
7: Wow.
8: Woo. Yeah. Scary.
7: That's some lighting. All right, good morning. Thanks for joining us here on CB24 Breakfast, Wednesday morning, October the 7th. I'm Nick Dixon.
8: And I'm Jennifer Xiong. Hope you're having a great hump day, middle of the week. And weather-wise, I think it's going to be pretty good today. Taking a look outside from our CN Tower camera, looking below. A pretty warm start to your day, much warmer than yesterday when we were only sitting at 5 for most of the morning, Jess. And we're climbing to a high of 21. Not bad for October the 7th.
9: You know what? We're not breaking any records, but it will be comfortable out there. It is going to be breezy, though, and you can see the cloud cover on the horizon. They're starting to break up a little bit. We will see some sunshine throughout the day, but we are watching for the chance of a little bit of unsettled weather into the late afternoon, early evening. But for now, 14, feeling like 15, that just hints that pinch of a humidex feeling really nice as we get through the start of our day. Winds picking up just a little, still southwesterly, but they'll be quite breezy as we head into the afternoon. You can see that cloud cover there. That's what we're dealing with to get our day going, but we'll see a bit of a break, some sunshine on the way, and a daytime high well above that seasonal point. The breeze, though, is going to be an issue. It depends on if you've got some decorations out already for Halloween or whether you're just getting ready for Thanksgiving. It's going to be a busy couple of weeks. Coming up, your full forecast. So right now, we'll check in with Maytel for a look at your morning commute. Good morning.
10: Good morning, Jess. Well, we still have a collision on the 401 westbound. It's in the collectors out by Brimley. It's just been a messy drive through Scarborough this morning. Have had several problems. This one's still here, west collectors through Brimley in the right lane, a crash involving a tractor trailer. You can see both core and collector lanes are at a crawl. It's really slow from Morningside all the way through the DVP. You'll find some volume right through to Yonge, core and collector lanes right through to Avenue Road as well. That's where we had earlier problems that are long gone at this point. The rest of your routes, they're slow. This is the DVP south, heavy now from the 401 right down towards Baby Bloor. Bit of a delay down towards the Richmond exit as well.
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10: Now let's check in with Susan Wynn over at TTC Transit Control and see how operations are doing this morning. Good morning, Susan.
12: Good morning, Maytel. It's been a great morning for us here at the TTC. We've had an easy, problem-free rush hour commute across the city. No major delays to report all morning long. All our routes have been moving like clockwork, with the exception of that minor detour on the 7 Bathurst route due to construction over at Bathurst and Fisherville. But other than that, no other disruptions to report. But just a reminder that tonight we do have early subway closures on both lines 1 and 2 tonight, so make sure to plan ahead. Starting with line 1, subway service between York Mills and Eglinton stations will end early at 11 p.m. for planned maintenance work. We'll have shuttle buses running between those stations. And then over on Line 2, subway service between Kipling and Jane stations will wrap up early at midnight for planned track work. Again, we'll have shuttle buses running on that closed portion of the line. Regular subway service will be back up and running tomorrow morning at 6 a.m. For more details on this and to plan your trip, head over to our website. Over to you, Nick and Jen.
7: Okay, Susan, thanks for the update there. Well, today marks 3 years since the October 7th terror attacks on Israel.
8: Police services across the GTA have issued statements advising of heightened security and increased patrols around Jewish schools, places of worship, and community gathering locations. Several rallies and demonstrations are also expected across the region today.
7: Meantime, Israelis are commemorating the third anniversary of the attacks that killed 1,200 people, saw 251 taken hostage, and sparked a devastating war in Gaza. Families gathering today at intersections, bomb shelters outside the Knesset, and also at the site of the Nova Music Festival to remember those killed. This is also the first anniversary since all of the hostages were returned.
8: And this morning, Toronto police have been on the scene in East York following reports that Israeli flags were burned on the lawn of a church.
7: And CB24's Courtney Hills is joining us live now from Sunrise and O'Connor with more on that story. Court, I know you've been talking to investigators about how this is being handled. What is the latest from that side of this story?
13: Good morning, Nick and Jen. So we are in touch with Toronto Police. They say they're treating this as a suspected hate-motivated offense. They say nobody was hurt. They're trying to identify a suspect or suspects involved in this, and they confirm it happened early this morning. So it was around 1:30 when emergency crews were called here just outside of the Word of Faith International Christian Center. So this is described as a religious facility. You can see there's still one Toronto Police officer parked out front, likely kind of holding the scene, showing a presence. We do know then when emergency crews arrived, they say they found Israeli flags on fire. Now, you can't see the flags now because the evidence has been cleared, but we have

0: side of this business, this religious facility, that is. And then, of course, to hear that it sounds like this was deliberately set on October the 7th, very, very upsetting. Talking to some other people, again, just a lot of questions over how this could happen. But because there are so many businesses, anybody with surveillance video that maybe captured what happened here, that will be so valuable for these investigators because, again, they're treating this as a hate-motivated offense. It's believed to be suspected. That's what they're saying. So, again, more evidence necessary. We've also reached out to this religious facility to guys to get more information and to talk to them about what happened. I haven't heard anything yet, but of course, if we get more on that, we will share that with you. Back to you.
1: Okay, Courtney Heels joining us live from East York this morning. Thank you.
2: Olivia Chow and Brad Bradford squared off in a two-person debate last night at TMU.
1: It was the first debate since Chris Alexander suspended his mayoral campaign. The event was hosted by the United Way and focused on housing, public safety, city services, and homelessness.
3: Look at what happened to Calgary. When you don't fix the pipe, it was a disaster. Their water broke down, the water system broke down, it took them weeks to fix it. So let us not repeat that mistake. Let us keep our drinking water and our water in a state of good repair and do not go and give the control of it away to someone else.
4: I wasn't going to go here, but I just have to say the irony about referencing the water crisis in Calgary 2024 in the report afterwards, the number one recommendation was to do exactly what I'm proposing here in the city of Toronto to create a publicly owned municipal water utility. So you should read that report.
2: Meantime, Olivia Chow is clarifying where her name lands on the ballot. In a post on Instagram, Chow quoted Drake's song 9, writing, six upside down, it's a 9 now. There are two Chows on the ballot. I'm number 9. Tell your friends, tell your cousins, tell your aunties and uncles.
1: Canadian rock band Arkells is out with some new merch, all for a good cause. They're selling hats featuring the TDSB, Toronto District School Board logo. All proceeds will go toward healthy breakfast programs for kids across the city. On the band's website, frontman Max Kerman says Jim Cuddy, Stephen Page, The Beaches, Pop, Noah Reed, and Broken Social Scene all came up through Toronto's public school system, which may have impacted how they connect with others and see the world. Kerman's mom is also a former special education teacher at Central Tech. He says he wears the hat to honor all teachers and the work that they do.
2: The union representing more than 9,000 Stellantis workers in Canada has called a strike vote. Unifor says the vote on October 17th and 18th will determine whether workers want to authorize a strike if talks break down. The union and automaker are at an impasse right now on several key issues, including job security and the future of the Brampton Assembly Plant. Unifor says a strike is a last resort, but hopes the results provide leverage to reach a deal. Agreements have already been made between Unifor with Ford and General Motors.
1: And we are expecting to learn more today about how the federal government plans to proceed with medical assistance in dying for people suffering solely from mental illness. This comes after a parliamentary committee recommended an indefinite pause on the planned expansion in June. Justice Minister Sean Fraser says the government has heard differing views, including concerns about access to mental health treatment. MPs are also scheduled to vote today on a conservative bill that would permanently exclude mental illness as a sole condition for MAID.
2: Officials in Nepal have called off the search for thousands of people still missing after a catastrophic flood in August. The government announcing this week it's shifting its focus to rehabilitation and construction. More than 1,400 bodies have been recovered since the disaster, but almost 5,300 are still listed as missing. 30 Canadians are among the hundreds of foreign nationals still unaccounted for. Some families are demanding the search resume, but others are seeking death certificates for their loved ones in order to bring closure. Recovery from the flood is expected to cost almost $5 billion.
1: Okay, switching gears to sports now. The Toronto Maple Leafs have the day off after an exciting win over the Nashville Predators at home last night.
5: Matthews shoves Stamkos off the puck. Now McKenna with a shot, score!
2: How excited was Gordon Miller to make that call? Gavin McKenna scoring in his fourth ever game, his first ever goal, to quiet those critics wondering when the number one draft pick would ultimately get that first point. The Leafs really started sluggish in this one, but rallied to tie the game after falling behind 3-0 and took this one to OT.
5: This is what he's talking about. Nifty move around O'Reilly. Here comes Nylander. Rolls it back. And rebound. Score! Austin Matthews, overtime winner. And the Leafs come all the way back.
1: And it was Austin Matthews who scored the winner as the Leafs beat the Predators 5-4. Matthews also had two assists. The Leafs hit the road now with a game in Las Vegas tomorrow night.

0: Paramount's $81 billion takeover of Warner Brothers is now a done deal.
1: And the merger of two of America's oldest Hollywood studios creates a colossal company now known as Skydance. It brings HBO Max, CNN, Paramount Plus, and CBS under one banner. The takeover isn't without controversy, though, with some denouncing the further concentration of power in an industry already run by just a handful of big players.
0: Meantime, EB Games is opening a dedicated Nintendo space at its flagship store at Yonge and Dundas.
1: The permanent 1,500-square-foot space will bring Nintendo games, characters, and worlds together within EB Games. It'll feature Nintendo Switch 2 hardware and software, playable games at demo systems, Nintendo-themed displays, merchandise, and photo opportunities. The space will also offer a selection of My Mario merchandise, some of which will be available exclusively at the store. The Nintendo space is set to open on October 17th.
0: Just over a week from now. Okay. Oh, bless you. What? Are you trying to scare me before we throw to G?
1: Sorry.
0: Yeah, okay. I'm just going to keep going here. You good?
1: I'm good now. Yeah. Sorry about that. Ooh, those are some uncontrollable sneezes. That's your worst fear, Nick. We are staying with fear.
0: It is my absolute worst fear is sneezing on television. good thing you're wearing green. Meantime, Legends of Horror, celebrating its 10th anniversary at Casa Loma, which runs lightly now through October 31st, gives visitors almost 2 kilometers of pure Halloween horror to either enjoy or be completely frightened of.
1: Yeah, if you love jump scares, this is for you. Gian Lee is joining us live this morning with a preview of this massive, immersive Halloween experience. Gee, just looking at the scene, it is so creepy, but it's so well done. And hey, people have a chance to win some tickets too.
2: They do, and we'll tell you about those tickets in just a moment, but I love coming to Casa Loma. Legends of Horror, not only the jump scares, I love the storytelling, and that's what this is all about. Katrina joins me now, and I love the fact that there's so much thought put into the storytelling.
3: Yeah, every single vignette is specifically designed to tell a story. I think it gives people a lot to look at, a lot of detail, and we love the detail, but it also gives the actors a foundation from which to work to build their character development so that the kind of acting that they're doing, their particular jump scare or whatever it is that they're bringing to the program, works better because And the question that the viewer has about what's this person's motivation here, and makes it really exciting and more fun. And building anticipation is what it's all about.
2: It really is. And before we get to the scary area here, let's remind people that there is family-friendly experience as well during the day for the kids.
3: Yeah, from 5 to 7 p.m. We don't put the actors in. And it's before it's fully dark. And so kids can have the experience of looking at these sets, looking how they're engineered, you know, maybe feeling the thrill without the chill, but at the same time, it's light enough that they can also get a sense of technology and staging and maybe a component of education and entertainment for them without it being really too terrifying.
2: And then it gets dark. You walk in through the stables here, and we're going to walk around. Oh my gosh, her eyes are creepy.
3: Aren't they? So, Stein vignette. And it's really quite exceptional. The level of detail is really, really high here. And we spend a lot of time. We take 8 months to build all these sets and put them all together. So every single piece is either something that came from the castle, something that we've built and pieced together, and each room is based on a storyboard.
2: Oh my gosh. So what do we have here?
3: Welcome to Dr. Frankenstein. I think he could probably speak to you better.
2: Okay, so Dr. Frankenstein is standing by. Let's see what's going to unfold right here.
4: You'd like to see Frankenstein, huh? Soon, I will unlock the secrets of the heavens. Very soon, it will be alive! It will be alive!
2: Oh my gosh, that's so cool! And that's what it's all about.
3: It's what it's it's all about. Look, they brought him to life. His heart is beating. Dr. Frankenstein is quite delighted. You have to be careful, though. There are times when he comes looking to us for body parts. Like if he likes your eyes, you might leave with one fewer.
2: Well, look at that. We brought Frankenstein to life. Oh, my gosh. Again, so much fun. Legends of Horror runs through to October 31st. What a great time to come and enjoy this incredible experience. And we're giving away 4 tickets to this incredible experience. Contest at cp24.com. Send us your name, phone number, email address for your chance to win 4 tickets to the Legends of Horror. And for more information, castleloma.ca. Katrina, thanks so much. Happy Halloween.
3: Happy Halloween. Well, I hope we make it out of here alive.
2: Yeah. Let's see if we'll make it out alive. Okay, we'll send it back to you.
0: We hope so too, G. We hope so too. Yeah, watch out for her.
1: Whoa.
0: She concerns me. Wow. We have to transition to this now.
1: Yeah.
0: Dancer, a musical in 10 furlongs, is back on stage at the Harborfront.
1: Yeah, we'll speak with the star and the director of the show, the choreographer, actually, when we come back. Stay tuned.
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1: Good morning. You're watching CP24 Breakfast. It is 8:49. We're seeing the cloud cover still sitting over us here in the city, but breaking up just a little bit, and you can see some hints of sunshine there as we take a look at the city skyline from Lake Ontario. Now, temperature-wise, a significant difference from yesterday, just the single digits to get the majority of the morning going, and that daytime heating took a really long time yesterday, but that is standard for this time of year. As we head into this afternoon, we'll see a lot more sunshine out there, but we are looking at the chance of maybe a little bit of active weather late afternoon, early evening. But before we get there, sitting at 14 right now here in the city, a significantly warmer start and a more southerly flow to the wind. We're in that low to mid-teen range for the most part right across southern Ontario, with just a little bit of a humidex, but every degree counts, especially as we get in towards the month of October. A fairly light south-southwesterly wind right now, but we'll see those winds pick up, sustained around 30 kilometers an hour, but those gusts a little closer to 50, so a breezy one as we breeze through this midpoint of our week. We've had some cloud cover early on that will push out. We will see a little sun before the cloud cover and the rain return. Timing out the rest of our day, again, we get through the lunch hour, not too bad.
15: It's late afternoon, early evening that we see spotty showers just north of the city. And then as we head into that commute home time for so many people, we're watching for showers. So give yourself a little extra time, whether you're driving or taking transit. Into the start of the day tomorrow, again, scattered showers in and around the GTA. A few kind of spotty showers through the lunch hour, and then we'll see it start to break up. And as we step into what is going to be a very busy long weekend, I'm sure for so many people, I have some good news, forecast-wise and temperature-wise. We're not looking at a ton in the way of active weather, so if you're driving anywhere, it makes it a whole lot easier. Temperature-wise, above that seasonal point, we should be at 16 for this time of year. So we're sitting in the low 20s for the most part right across southern Ontario, and that really gusty southwesterly wind will help boost those temperatures. We do average out a little closer to seasonal through the end of the work and school weekend, looking ahead to the long weekend. The year Friday, Saturday, Sunday, Monday, maybe Tuesday if you're off an extra day, it is going to be stunning. Hopefully this helps you plan as we step into this midpoint of our week. Right now, I'll send things over to Maytel with a look at your drive.
16: Thanks so much, Jess. Well, we're still dealing with a collision on the 401 westbound. It's in the collectors out by Brimley. The right lane is still blocked off. It's involving this tractor trailer, so it looks like we're waiting for a heavy tow to arrive on scene. In the meantime, lots of emergency equipment on scene, except for that heavy tow right now. So you've got this backup from Morningside all the way through to Brimley, both core and collector lanes. It continues slow 401 westbound all the way in towards the middle of the city. This is westbound 401 through Yonge. It starts to ease once you hit Avenue Road. The 401 eastbound looks slow, mainly in the express through Yonge, on and off towards the 404. There is some volume as well. And the Don Valley Parkway southbound, that's a busy one, of course, over the 401 through Bloor. Bit of a tie-up heading down towards the Richmond exit. Nick, Jen, over to you.
0: Maytel, thank you. Well, one of 2023's audience favorites at the Fringe Festival is now back for a run at Harborfront. Dancer, a musical intent for longs, reimagines Racehorse Northern Dancer and is still the only Canadian horse, of course, to ever win the Kentucky Derby.
1: Yeah, that was back in 1964, but now it's being reimagined on stage. Joining us live now for a look at what's in store are the director and choreographer, Stacey Tukey, and dancer, Keanu Uchida. Thank you so much for joining us this morning.
17: Happy to be here.
1: You're kind of on cloud nine. You had your first performance in front of a live audience yesterday for the preview. Officially opens on the 14th of October. Mm-hmm. But I'll start with you, Cannon. What was it like to embody Northern Dancer on stage, not in a horse costume, but just as yourself portraying this magnificent horse?
17: Oh my gosh. I mean, it's exciting. It's very... What I love about the role is that it's so much of the parallels are made between me as a dancer and the horse, the actual horse, because there's so much in common, the athleticism, that's so much of the storyline and the choreography. And so it does feel to an extent like I'm just tapping into what I love to do and what like is natural for me. But also, I mean, we're horses, so there's going to be some things that are not like that. But the show is just so fun. It's so physical. Stacey's choreo is just very embodied. Like, you use your full body, which feels good, you know, when you're in it. And, I really love playing off the other actors, too. There's just, there's so much richness in it to find. And every day we find different things. And, it's just the start.
0: It's a fascinating role, Keanu, because you have no work. Although you are the lead of the performance, so I suppose really your character speaks through the movements of Northern Dancer. So Stacey, on the choreography side, Keanu's praised you for that. But what's the challenge here of getting a human to sort of dance in a way like a horse? And I mean, he's on stage for the entire 90-minute run.
18: Yeah, first off, that. to be honest, it's like the most challenging part, but also the most exciting part is finding the human quality, like Keanu said, and the similarities between horses and dancers, and doing it without headpieces or puppetry. But if you really think about it, the sheer athleticism and vitality and majesty of dancers, I've always felt the same thing, the way that like a horse's chest puffs up for a race, you know? They hold their head high, they warm up their feet in the dirt, you know? It's there's a lot of these things that I wanted to bring out in the choreography, and then just get dancers to dance, like contemporary dance in a musical theater piece is not that common, so that was really an exciting part for me to bring out.
1: Yeah, absolutely, and Stacey, I mean, you're a pretty big deal in the dance world. You're an Emmy-nominated choreographer. You've worked with Celine Dion, Justin Timberlake, Michael Bublé, Paula Abdul, but what is so special about working with Keanu and all these other dancers when you're trying to convey I mean, they say that like music is a universal language, but I think dance is as well, because you can really feel that emotion through movement. So what was it like trying to like map out those movements with the story?
18: You said it so beautifully. Yeah. It's my favorite thing of what I get to do is to tell stories through movement. And I've always thought that movement expresses more than words can for myself.
1: Yeah.
18: As a dancer and as a performer and now as a choreographer and creator. And it's really about collaboration. I have such an incredible cast, and getting to work with them and getting to be like, what does this feel like? And what is, you know, really communicating and expressing and experimenting. I love the process even more than the product. Mm-hmm. So I feel like we're always in process. We have all these previews and this beautiful run to have, and every show is going to be a little different because that's the beauty of live theater.
0: Yeah. And Keanu, how do you prepare for a role like this of 90 minutes on stage, you know, completely? Obviously, you've been dancing, I'm sure, for most of your life, but this seems like particularly grueling as a role here as a dancer. Can you talk a bit about how you do prepare and even what you do before and after? Because this sounds like a challenge.
17: It honestly is. I've been training a lot for this show, like, honestly, over the past year. I have a really great gym close to where I live. It's called Academy Alliance. It's incredible. And I just train a ton, like a lot of cardio, but also strength training. Also dancing, but really, like, that's a huge chunk of what I do, improving my diet. I like really did good on eating more. You just need to eat so much.
1: Yeah.
0: Is it all apples, protein?
17: Right.
0: Yeah, apples and eggs.
17: You know, I'd go to Home Depot.
0: Sugar cubes.
17: You need to just eat a lot and just like have body maintenance, especially, you know, as you get older as an dancer, you need a stretch. There's no, like, cooling down after a show, it's non-negotiable. And just like a lot of kind of maintenance to keep your body where it is. It's like the everyday work. But it's honestly been such a fun project to like get my body ready. And so far, you know, there's always going to be little things, but it's going okay so far. We'll see how this week goes. And once your body's warm too, it's like you can do a lot of things.
0: Very
17: so,
0: true.
1: Yeah. And I'm sure like remembering the moves, like if you forget a certain move, you can kind of improvise it. Whereas if you forget your lines, you're like, you know what I mean?
17: Which
1: is also
17: hopefully
1: hard.
17: You don't bump into people.
1: Exactly.
0: Okay, let's talk to Shoelace on the way out, because we're going to make sure you don't injure yourself, Keanu. So listen, Keanu, okay, Stacey, great to have both of you here this morning. Best of luck with Northern Dancer. A musical in 10 furlongs. I was trying to get that right, but I didn't. Anyway, you'll get it right. Thanks to both of you. Have a great day.
18: Thank you so much.
1: We're going to take a quick break here on Breakfast. Back with your 9 o'clock headlines right after this.

0: Begin!
1: Ooh, nice watch. You need watches at Oliver's?
0: I got you.
1: Yes! Everybody's a winner at Oliver's.
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8: Well, I think this party just got a whole lot better.

0: Toronto police are investigating a suspected hate-motivated incident after flags of Israel were burned outside of a church in North York. This comes as the Israeli community marks 3 years since Hamas-led attacks left more than 1,000 people dead and reignited a war in Gaza.
1: And then there were two. Toronto mayoral candidates Olivia Chow and Brad Bradford faced off in their first debate since Chris Alexander's departure from the race just about 24 hours ago.
0: And a Hamilton band is propping up the TDSB. We'll tell you why straight ahead. Hey, good morning, Toronto. Welcome to CP24 Breakfast on this Wednesday, October the 7th. Hope you're having a great start to your day. I'm Jennifer Shine.
1: And I'm Nick Dixon. Morning. Thank you for being here. Great start to the day. Indeed, certainly weather-wise out there today. Really warm conditions, feeling like 15 already. A bit overcast, though. Look, judging by this shot from the top of the CN Tower this morning, you can see it's a little bit gray out there. Not getting a whole ton of sunshine, Jess, but are we going to see much sun today? Because I know we're potentially in for some mixed weather later on.
2: We sure are. Right now, a little cloudy out there. We will see some sunny breaks as we head into the afternoon. The sun is trying its very best. And that's all we can ask.
1: Try
2: your best. We're sitting at 14 right now, feeling like 15, with a pretty moderate south-southwesterly wind, but those winds will pick up. We've seen that cloud cover early on. We'll get some breaks into the afternoon, but we are watching for the chance of some spotty showers late afternoon and through the overnight hours that could impact your commute later on. Right now, 21 is our forecasted daytime high. We're sitting well above that seasonal point, and that gusty southerly flow to the wind has a lot to do with that. More on your full forecast coming up right now. Let's check in with Maytel for that commute. How's it going out there?
0: It is still a very slow drive. Anywhere I've been checking at this point, we are dealing with a delay southbound on the Don Valley Parkway. It's from just over the 401 all the way down towards the Bloor stretch. Still finding it a bit slow right down towards Richmond as well. On the 401 westbound in the collectors out by Brimley, there's a collision involving that Dollarama truck. The right lane is still blocked off. And I guess we're still waiting for heavy tow to arrive on scene unless that little tow is hooking that truck up. But I've never seen that before. It is still slow 401 westbound Morningside all the way through the Don Valley Parkway. You've got a delay through Avenue Road. Opposite end of the city, 401 eastbound. Still volume as well from south of Pearson out towards the 400.
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0: CapitalDirect.ca. Well, Toronto police have been on the scene this morning in North York following reports that flags of Israel were burned on the lawn of a church. This comes as the Israeli community marks 3 years since Hamas-led attacks that left more than 1,000 people dead.
1: CP24's Courtney Hills is live this morning with the latest details from Sunrise and O'Connor. Again, police now investigating this as a hate-motivated situation, Courtney.
4: Mm-hmm. That's right. That's what we are hearing from investigators. They've cleared the scene, but there is still a cruiser out front, likely to just show the presence and also to give a sense of how seriously these investigators are taking all of this. So as you mentioned, we're outside of the Word of Faith International Christian Center. So this is a religious facility. It's just off of O'Connor. And emergency crews were called at about 1:30 this morning for reports of flags on fire. We learned these were Israeli flags. I've been talking to residents who work in this area. They tell me the flags were placed in the lawn just outside of the building over the last couple of days, dozens of them. And again, when emergency crews responded, so that's fire and police, they say they found the flags on fire. So the question now is, who did this? They are still investigating, trying to get a description of the suspect or suspects involved. What we're also hearing from emergency crews, that nobody was hurt in this, but they had a lot of area to process here, Nick and Jen. They were outside of the building all morning long. When we arrived, they had the yellow tape up. They were kind of walking around, photographing the evidence. We also noticed in some video captured from overnight that they were taking the flags and then placing them in plastic bags. You should be able to see that in some of the video we're sharing with you now. And you could also see the damage, the ash and the burn, you know, remains of what was left of the Israeli flags out front here. They also had a second scene they were processing, and that was a little bit closer to O'Connor outside of one of the businesses. I spoke very briefly with someone who works in that area. He told me he was very surprised to see all of this morning, was asking investigators about it. They were telling him the same thing they're telling us, and that is they believe this is a suspected hate-motivated offense, and now they're trying to get surveillance video, witness accounts. This is more of an industrial area than it is residential, Nick and Jen, so not a lot of people who live around here, but people who work in this area. And again, they notice the flags. They tell me this is a religious center where people gather on Sunday mornings, but very, very surprised and, of course, concerned to hear of the flags deliberately set on fire and on this October the 7th anniversary, the anniversary. anniversary of those horrific attacks. So more to come for sure. As soon as we get more information from investigators, we will share that with you. But the focus right now is getting that surveillance video. Some camera in this area captured something likely showing the suspect or suspects involved in this. Over to you.
1: Yeah, definitely much more to come out of this investigation. That is Courtney Hills live this morning in East York.
5: Turning to the mayoral race, Olivia Chow and Brad Bradford squared off in a two-person debate last night at TMU.
1: This was the first debate since Chris Alexander suspended his mayoral campaign just over 24 hours ago. The event was hosted by United Way and focused on housing, public safety, city services, and homelessness.
6: I just still can't get my head around why I wouldn't assume the leadership role of engaging with the police board on a file that is so paramount to Toronto for our experience living here. For those mothers that unfortunately don't have a son coming home. I don't know why you wouldn't do that. But I would contrast that, you know, with the experience that we have on the TTC. You know, I take the 505 every week. And not every day, but every week I encounter somebody who's smoking crack cocaine on the back of the 505. And that person needs treatment. They need support. They need help. But it is also true that you can't engage in open-air drug use on our transit system, and that's why ridership is 20% of less than what it used to be in 2019.
7: I spoke to Holly Roy a few hours ago and see how she's navigating life after losing her son, Gervais, to gun violence. And she said community safety has to start before the violence, before the devastating loss, and that we must invest in children. While they are children, these are her exact words, providing mentorship, safe spaces, violence prevention work. And that is what I have committed to doing. Holly, I will not let you down.
1: And now that advance polls are open, Olivia Chow is clarifying where her name lands on the ballot. In a post on Instagram, she quoted Drake's song 9, writing 6 upside down is now 9. There are 2 Chows on the ballot. I'm number 9. Tell your friend, tell your cousin, tell your aunties and uncles.
5: Well, Canadian rock band Arkells is out with some new merchandise, all for a good cause. They're selling these hats featuring the Toronto District School Board logo. All proceeds will go toward healthy breakfast programs for kids across the city. On the band's website, frontman Max Kerman says Jim Cuddy, Stephen Page, The Beaches, Pup, Noah Reed, and Broken Social Scene all came up through Toronto's public school system, which may have impacted how they connect with others and see the world. Kerman's mom is a former special education teacher at Central Tech. He says he wears the hat to honor all teachers and the work they do.
1: The union representing more than 9,000 Stellantis workers in Canada has called a strike vote. Unifor says the vote on October 17th and 18th will determine whether workers want to authorize a strike if talks break down. The union and automaker are currently at an impasse over several key issues, including job security and the future of the Brampton Assembly Plant. Unifor says a strike is a last resort, but hopes the results of the vote provide leverage to reach a deal. Agreements have already been reached between Unifor and Ford and Plus General Motors.
5: We're expecting to learn more today about how the federal government plans to proceed with medical assistance in dying for people suffering solely from mental illness. This comes after a parliamentary committee recommended an indefinite pause on the plan expansion in June. Justice Minister Sean Fraser says the government has heard differing views, including concerns about access to mental health treatment. MPs are also scheduled to vote today on a conservative bill that would permanently exclude mental illness as a sole condition from aid.
1: Officials in Nepal have called off the search for thousands of people still missing after catastrophic flooding in August. The government announcing this week it is shifting its focus to rehabilitation and construction. More than 1,400 bodies have been recovered since the disaster, but almost 5,300 are still listed as missing. 30 Canadians are among the hundreds of foreign nationals still unaccounted for. Some families are demanding the search resume, while others are looking for death certificates for their loved ones in order to bring closure. Recovery from the flood expected to cost roughly $5 billion.
5: A pair of researchers from France and Japan are the winners of this year's Nobel Prize in Chemistry. They won for their work on mirror images in chemical molecules, which is crucial for drug design. The Nobel Committee says their discoveries have been pivotal for chemists in creating pharmaceuticals. The Nobel Prize in Literature will be awarded tomorrow, followed by the highly anticipated Nobel Prize for Peace on Friday.
1: Okay, interesting couple of days ahead there. Mm-hmm. Meantime, a Burlington woman who pleaded guilty to scamming hundreds of thousands of dollars from Taylor Swift fans heard firsthand about the effect her crime had on them.
5: CTV's Sean Lethong has more.
8: What did it feel like hearing that in court? Denise Tizer listened to her victims describe their heartbreak.
9: Denise,
8: how they trusted Tizer because many knew her, only to learn that it was all a fraud. Tizer pleaded guilty in July of one count of defraud the public for stealing over $265,000 from 107 victims for tickets to Taylor Swift's Eras Tour between 2023 and 2024.
9: Mr. Blake, anything you want to say?
8: Her common law partner, David Blake, pleaded guilty to one count of possession of property obtained by crime. Of the 16 victims who had their impact statements read in court, Christina Picton said through tears that the tickets had been for her daughter, who had been suffering with a chronic illness.
10: My daughter had been so sick and suffering for so long, and all I wanted for her was a little relief from her illness and joy in a concert.
8: On the day of the concert, Picton and her daughter wore special outfits and boarded the GO train, only to be told by Tizer that the tickets weren't there.
10: We got off the GO train, and we sat at the station and cried and cried and cried. My daughter and I were inconsolable and distraught and bewildered. We were at a loss.
9: You heard one woman talking about how sick her daughter was and that you knew. What was that like?
8: Tizer had said her ticket source had not come through, a story she told most victims. Court heard in July that there was no source. Instead, between July 1st, 2023 and November 28th, 2024, Ms. Tizer and Mr. Blake used $139,144 of these funds to place multiple online gambling bets on various platforms. During that same time, they also made over 350 cash withdrawals, totaling $295,000.
11: I just look at it mostly as a breach of trust, and the dishonesty is what really resonates with me, and the fact that it was someone that I knew.
8: In court, Tammy Allen spoke of how she's taught three of Denise Tizer's kids, how they see each other regularly to this day. But Tizer still took her money, promising a ticket for Allen's 13-year-old daughter. Others described the fallout from the fraud, saying, "You went out of your way to tell me that you were also a mother and you would never try to scam anyone. And it changed the way my innocent children see the world."
10: I personally think that jail time is necessary.
8: A lawyer representing the Crown said in court they would seek a joint recommendation with the defense of 2 years less a day custody in the community for Tizer and a six-month conditional sentence for Blake.
9: There was a post on Facebook purportedly from you saying you were sorry. Do you want to say that now?
8: Criminal defense lawyer Andrew Vaughn is not connected with this case and says the justice will likely follow the joint submission and there likely won't be any jail time.
12: Unless the sentence offends the bounds of, offends the administration of justice, this might be close.
8: Sentencing has been delayed due to what was said to be an administrative error, and a new date will be set.
9: The new target date for sentencing is December 8th, more than 2 years after the Eras Tour came and went from Toronto, and more than 3 years after many of these victims purchased fraudulent tickets. Sean Leithong, CTV News.
5: All right, let's talk hockey. The Leafs have the day off after an exciting win over the Nashville Predators at home last night.
13: Matthews shoves Stamkos off the puck now. McKenna with a shot, scores! Gavin McKenna, his first National Hockey League goal!
1: Yeah, TSN's Gordon Miller gets to make that historic call for Gavin McKenna's first ever goal in his fourth ever NHL game, quieting some of the critics wondering when that number one overall draft pick would get his first point. The Leafs rallied to tie this game after falling behind 3-0 and then forced overtime.
13: Offensive zone. This is what he's talking about. Nifty move around O'Reilly. Here comes Nylander. Rolls it back. And rebound. Score! Austin Matthews. Overtime winner. And the Leafs come all the way back.
5: Austin Matthews scores the winner as the Leafs beat the Predators 5-4. Matthews also had two assists. The Leafs hit the road now with a game in Las Vegas tomorrow night.
1: All right, for some it comes more than once a year, or sometimes even once a day, but today is officially Canadian Beer Day.
5: Bottoms up. Cheers. Yeah, it's a good day to enjoy a cold one and celebrate the people who brew it, sell it, deliver it, and drink it. Beer has been around for at least 7,000 years. The first record of it being brewed was written on a scroll dating back to 5,000 BC. I'm actually reading a novel right now by Ken Follett, which talks about monks consuming beer. So you know it's been around since those days. Canada has over 1,000 active breweries producing an estimated 7,000 to 10,000 distinct unique brands. Our beer industry supports about 150,000 jobs as well.
1: And I like to think I play my part in supporting those 150,000 jobs. You're welcome, folks.
5: Exactly. Do you have a favorite brand of
1: I don't want to say it on air. I really like a lot of Ontario craft brew. That's
5: IPA, lager.
1: Oh, like style IPA, certainly. Yeah, yes,
5: style
1: definitely.
5: IPAs,
1: okay. A nice hoppy IPA.
5: Okay.
1: Although I'm more sessioning than heavy dosing these days, but nevertheless.
5: There you go.
1: I love a good beer.
5: Some love to beer today. Mm-hmm. Meantime, the Calgary Stampede has unveiled its 2027 poster.
14: What I really wanted to capture with this piece is like this dynamic, thrilling, action-filled event. And that's what I think of when I think of the Stampede. And I really like this image with the bull and his head taking up so much of the painting.
5: Ooh, cool.
1: That's a great work of art. The piece is called The Best Seat in the House. 23-year-old Keegan George designed it. And is also walking away with a $10,000 scholarship. Yeah, ticket sales for the 2027 Stampede. There are already available. It runs July 9th to the 18th. It's, Calgary Stampede. That is an event I've never been to, but it's on the bucket list.
5: Same here. Yeah. I might just go buy that tickets right after the show. You know, it's the only way you're going to guarantee yourself
1: That's
5: to go.
1: That's so true. You gotta if you buy tickets, commit. Force yourself there.
5: Exactly. 100%. All right. Well, the winning name for the new edition at the Toronto Zoo will be revealed today.
1: Mm, up until today, this southern hairy-nosed wombat baby has been affectionately known as Pouch Potato, inspired by the time she spent cozied up in her mom's pouch. The zoo asked people to vote on her official name, and the options included Nellie, Melba, Matilda, and Clover.
5: Aww.
1: The wombat's name will be revealed at 3:30 this afternoon. Will she answer to it?
5: Yeah, I like Melba and Clover.
1: Yeah?
5: I do. Those speak to me for some reason. They're so cute.
1: They really are, aren't they? Yeah.
5: I think they're native to Australia.
1: They are. Yeah, I think the whole like Matilda is obviously waltzing. Matilda, I mean Nellie, there's an Australian bent to the names, that's for sure.
5: Oh, they're so cute. They're
1: we'll find out.
5: I don't know, they kind of look like little piglets. As well, their body.
1: They look like they're
5: right?
1: sort of
5: like
1: similar.
5: Big guinea pigs.
1: Yeah.
5: How adorable. Mm-hmm. All right. Well, coming up, legendary reggae queen Marsha Griffiths joins us ahead of her highly anticipated performance this Friday at Phoenix Concert Theater.
1: Yeah, Jess has that interview coming up here on CP24 Breakfast.
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5: 9:20 a.m. Good morning. You're watching CP24 Breakfast. Still some cloud cover hanging over the city, but we have a much warmer start to the day, and we'll see some sunny breaks as we head throughout your Wednesday afternoon before the chance of a little active weather makes its way in. But it is a warmer start, significantly so. This time yesterday, we were only around 5 or 6 degrees. Today, sitting at 15, benefiting from some warm, gusty air coming up from southern Ontario. We're in the mid-teens, low to mid-teens for the most part, right across southern Ontario, with just a little bit of a humidity
0: Mid-X. So as we head into the afternoon, we'll feel that warmth really start to ramp up as our winds pick up as well. Right now, fairly moderate, sustained at about 20 kilometers an hour, but we'll see sustained winds around 30 and then the gusts closer to 50 kilometers an hour later on this afternoon. That cloud cover we had early on will start to break up just a little, and we'll see just a hint of sunshine before the chance of active weather makes its way in. Now, as we head throughout the bulk of our day, again, lots of sunshine out there. That cloud cover pushes out, but it's through the late afternoon, early evening that we see some spotty showers make their way in, and this carries on and off overnight right through that kind of peak commute time. So give yourself some time this evening. Also watching for the chance of a few showers overnight and into the early morning hours tomorrow. Now, mid-afternoon, we'll see another kind of pop-up shower before that pushes out, and then we have a beautiful long weekend ahead of us. So if you have plans, maybe you're taking off a few days early or you're traveling somewhere over the long weekend in Ontario, we're not looking at too bad a forecast if you want to spend some time out on the roads or just spend some time at home. Well above seasonal today. We should be around 16 for this time of year. We'll sit at 21, but that really gusty southerly flow to the wind helping a lot with that. And then through your Thursday into Friday, stepping into the long weekend, beautiful sunshine and temperatures at or just above that seasonal point, making for a great way to spend your Thanksgiving long weekend. Hopefully this helps you plan. Right now, I'll send things over to Maytel for a look at your drive.
2: Thanks, Jess. Well, we do have problems now. 401 westbound. It's out by Kipling. The left lane is blocked off with a collision. It's brand new. And just getting an update about this, it's actually right by Dixon Martin Grove. The left lane is blocked off. So there is still a delay on the 401 west from the 400 heading out towards the 427. You can see the eastbound side of the 401 still just dragging along from south of Pearson right through to the 400. Earlier problems, westbound 401 in the collectors through Brimley. Gone finally, but still very slow out of Scarborough from Morningside all the way through the Don Valley Parkway. You'll also find a delay heading out of the Durham region, westbound 401, Brock Street out towards Salem. Still there, that tie up. And the Don Valley Parkway southbound, that is still a busy drive. Jess, over to you.

0: have a huge treat for reggae lovers coming into town this Friday. We have some legends of the game making their way through. We have Queen Marcia Griffiths, former backup singer for the one, the only, Bob Marley and the Wailers, along with Sister Nancy, whose song, hit song, Bam Bam, I grew up on that song, and I know so many people have, and they're going to be performing and jamming at the Phoenix Concert Theater as we head into Friday. It's all a part of the Reggae Ambassador Series live. Tickets are available online now, and doors open at 7. But joining me now is the queen herself, Marcia. Welcome to the studio.
1: Thank you so much for having me.
0: It's an honor to have you in. We have such a large Caribbean community here in Ontario and Canada, in the GTA specifically, so it means a lot that you're here. When you began your career, did you think that you would have this kind of impact on not only people with Caribbean backgrounds, but people who love reggae music?
1: Absolutely no vision of anything like this. So it was such a pleasant surprise where the journey took me, you know, and I'm so thankful for everything that God has bestowed on me.
0: Yes, ma'am. And I mean, can you speak a little bit to what it was like to experience Bob Marley and the Wailers? Because I mean, again, so many people, especially we have such a large Caribbean community here in Toronto. What was it like to kind of get to be in that presence and feel that energy?
1: I usually say that that was one of my highlights on my journey, working with Bob until he passed. You know, it was such a beautiful experience. And as much as I was originally a solo singer who saw international lights before, I think it was a privilege to have known this man and to work with this man, because he was truly sent by the Almighty God to do the work that he did, and I am thankful for that experience.
0: You're both a part of a genre that has really shaped so much of the world, and your hit song, Electric Slide, has a Toronto connection. Can you share that
1: with me? Yes, yes. Well, that song, up until this day, is the longest living song and dance. This and Celebration, they are the two songs that with the longest life. Mm-hmm. Because up until this day, everyone does it in weddings, but that song came out right here in Toronto. We performed, I3, Sister Rita Marley, Judy Mowat, and myself, as I3, we performed here. And this is where I bought the rhythm box that song came out of. Took it to Jamaica, Bonnie Wailer wrote the song, and
0: the rest is history.
1: Yes, so I'm saying that, you know, out of some simple little things comes big things.
0: Yeah.
1: So that song is one of the biggest songs, you know, that I've done. And it's a manifestation for me wishing that my music could unite the world, because I stood on a stage and I witnessed 100,000 people doing this dance, and I was knocked out. It's a wave, you know?
0: Much like the motto, you know, out of many, one people, you can bring everybody together.
1: It unites everybody. You don't need a partner to do this dance. You know, you just get in line, and it's like ABC, the dance, simple and easy. So it was just a beautiful sight to watch them, you know, like a wave and in the same movement. So it's really a phenomenon up until this day. I am so happy and thankful.
0: It is really, the impact is so profound. Now, heading into the show on Friday, the catalog is vast to choose from. How do you pick songs? Because you have people shouting, oh, you know, play my favorite song. How do you pick?
1: That's not easy. So you have to make sure there's something there for everyone. So you do like then and now. You never know who might in the audience and they miss the favorite song, as you say. So I try to compile a program that will satisfy everyone who comes out, from kindergarten to the home for the age.
0: We have about 20 seconds left. What are you most looking forward to with the show?
1: I am looking for a mixed audience that I can reach out to. You see, energy is what I thrive from. And as long as I'm sending a positive energy to my audience, I get
0: bring
1: that
0: it back in.
1: Yes.
0: Well,
1: so this is where I rejuvenate on stage. no matter what I leave behind,
0: yes, ma'am,
1: I walk on that stage and my audience just give me that energy and I'm instantly rejuvenated.
0: Well, we appreciate it. Thank you so much, the queen.
1: Thank
0: Marcia
1: you.
0: Griffiths. I look forward to the show on Friday. Thank you for sharing your
1: Looking
0: time with
1: forward
0: us.
1: To seeing every face in the place.
0: Yes, ma'am. Thank
1: Musical
0: you.
1: Musical upliftment.
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0: Toronto police are investigating a suspected hate-motivated incident after Israeli flags were burned outside a church in North York. This comes as the Israeli community marks 3 years since the October 7th terrorist attacks on Israel.
1: And then there were two Toronto mayoral candidates, Olivia Chow and Brad Bradford, squared off in their first debate since Chris Alexander announced he was pulling out of the race yesterday. We'll have a recap of what happened last night coming up.
0: And a Hamilton band is propping up the TDSB. We'll explain why straight ahead. All right, good morning. Thanks for joining us here on CB24 Breakfast, Wednesday morning, October the 7th, the 9:30 half hour, which means it's the last half hour of the show. Appreciate you being here. I'm Nick Dixon.
1: And I'm Jennifer Shung. Yeah, Nick, hard to believe that Monday to Friday we're here. For four straight hours.
0: I know, yeah.
1: Hey, this is live TV, baby, is, and we're so glad you've joined us. You probably haven't been tuning in for the whole 4 hours.
2: But Dave has. Mom and Dad.
0: Exactly.
1: And if you do, thank you so much. Okay, so it's a Wednesday, middle of the week. Let's take you outside for a look at your forecast right now. Beautiful shot across the water in our city skyline. It is 15 degrees, feeling like 17. I love how we're still getting the whispers of late summer in the forecast these days, Jess.
3: You know what? I'll take it. And the only person that really watches all 4 hours, whether it's live or PBR, are my parents. So,
1: Shout
3: out to Nancy and Carlton.
0: A fair bit too.
3: They watch, listen, every show I'm on, which is, it feels like a lot of them, my parents watch all of them. So much appreciated to everybody who tunes in. A little bit of cloud cover out there, but you can see the sun trying to make its way out, and it will later on today, but we're already so much warmer than we were at this point yesterday. And that wind is starting to pick up now, sustained at 20 kilometers an hour, but those gusts will get close to 50 later on. Some cloud cover lingering out there. You saw that just in that live shot, but we will see some sunshine as we get into the afternoon before a little rain trickles its way in late afternoon, early evening. So just in time for that commute home for so many. So keep that in mind, whether you drive, take transit, or you walk. Coming up, I'll have a full look at your long range forecast, but Maytel, I want to know what it's looking like right now on the roads. How's it going?
4: Well, Miss Jess, it is still a busy drive out there on the major routes. We also have a couple of problems. First one being eastbound on the 401. It's in the express out by Mississauga Road. We've got the right lane blocked off. So there is just a brief delay, nothing to write home about at this point because everything is kind of starting to ease. As for the 401 westbound in the transfers by Avenue Road, we also have a stalled vehicle taking out the left lane. Unfortunately, camera won't pull up, but this is west 401 out by Kipling, just approaching the 427 Hudson. Earlier problems. Very brief. Everything is gone. Westbound or eastbound, I should say, on the 401. That is slow from south of Pearson right out towards the 400. The 401 through Scarborough. Whoa, not good. Westbound still jammed from Morningside right through the DVP. Had a bunch of earlier problems through Scarborough. Everything's cleared. The volume has not, though.
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0: Well, Toronto police have been on scene all morning in North York following reports that Israeli flags were burned on the lawn of a church. And this comes as the local and Israeli community marks 3 years since Hamas-led attacks that left more than 1,000 people dead.
1: CB24's Courtney Heels joins us live now from Sunrise Anne O'Connor with the latest on yet another disturbing incident in the city. Courtney.
6: Good morning, Nick and Jen. That's right. We are in touch with investigators on this case. They're telling us this is a suspected hate-motivated offense. And I can tell you this news is very upsetting to people who live in this area, work in this neighborhood. So this all happened in front of the Word of Faith International Christian Center. It's a religious facility, and this all happened at about 1:30 this morning. So really the middle of the night. What we heard, police and fire called here over reports of flags on fire. They confirmed Israeli flags were set on fire just outside of the building. And I just spoke with a resident, and he actually pulled over in his car to talk to us about what happened here. And he said he noticed the flags go up a couple of days ago. He said it was very moving to see something like that within the community, and told me there were dozens of the flags all across the lawn. So he was upset to hear that this is now under investigation. And again, hearing that this could be hate motivated is really, really upsetting to him and to so many others in this neighborhood. In terms of what is going to be next here, we know investigators have spent several hours gathering all of the evidence. We had some video captured from overnight. In that video, you should be able to see what appear to be the Israeli flags being put into plastic bags. You could see they're burned, charred. All of that will be crucial evidence. And they're also really interested in surveillance video. This street that we're on, guys, off of O'Connor, it's mainly industrial, but there are a lot of businesses around here with cameras. I've talked to a couple of people who arrived at work first thing this morning, asked if any of them have any of them captured on camera. So far, nothing, but they are all looking just to see if maybe there's something that might help in this case. Because if somebody is captured on camera doing this, the police want to identify that person or to see if maybe there's some sort of group behind this. So it is an upsetting story and a developing one. We're in touch with police to see what else they can share on this case right now. They tell us nobody was hurt, no suspect description just yet, no arrests made, but it is early. And since they've cleared the scene, Nick and Jen, you see they just still have this presence, at least three cruisers now, as you can see out front. The facility isn't open just yet, but it is supposed to open within the next hour. So we're going to try our best to see if we can.

0: opposite. How could anyone trust you when you're just saying something that you have done the exact opposite previously?
1: I don't think your fear-mongering is going to fix transit. I don't think it's going to move traffic faster. That's why I have a plan. You know, and I'm not afraid to say if we've done something at council that isn't working effectively, we can go back and fix it. That's actually what leadership is. So, yes, we're going to make some changes to our roads. We're going to invest in some technology. Some of the best Canadian technology that can buttress us against the tariff war south of the border, invest in Canadian tech, shorten commute times home, and yes, the best thing that we can do to alleviate congestion in the city is get people back on transit. And under your leadership, transit ridership has decreased by 20%.
2: Now, Olivia Chow's also clarifying where her name lands on the ballot. In a post on Instagram, she quotes Drake's song 9, writing, six upside down, it's a 9 now. There are two Chows on the ballot. I'm number 9. Tell your friends, tell your cousin, tell your aunties and uncles.
3: Canadian rock band R. Kells is out with some brand new merch, all for a great cause. They're selling these hats featuring the Toronto District School Board logo. All proceeds will go toward healthy breakfast programs for kids across the city. On the band's website, frontman Max Kerman says Jim Cuddy, Stephen Page, The Beaches, Pup, Noah Reed, and Broken Social Scene all came up through Toronto's public school system, which may have impacted how they connect with others and see the world. Kerman's mom is a former special education teacher at Central Tech. He says he wears the hat to honor all teachers and the work they do.
2: The union representing more than 9,000 Stellantis workers in Canada has called a strike vote. Unifor says the vote will be held next weekend, October 17th and 18th, and will determine whether workers want to authorize a strike if talks break down. Now, the union and automaker are currently at an impasse on several key issues, including job security and the future of the Brampton Assembly Plant. Unifor says the strike is a last resort, but hopes the vote results provide leverage to reach a deal. Agreements have already been made between Ford, General Motors, and Unifor.
3: And we are expecting to learn more today about how the federal government plans to proceed with medical assistance in dying for people suffering solely from mental illness. This comes after a parliamentary committee recommended an indefinite pause on the planned expansion in June. Justice Minister Sean Fraser says the government has heard differing views, including concerns about access to mental health treatment. MPs are also scheduled to vote today on a conservative bill that would permanently exclude mental illness as a sole condition for MAID.
2: As a Canadian astronaut continues to orbit the Earth aboard the International Space Station, there are other homegrown achievements to celebrate during this World Space Week, including a Markham-based rocket company that's marking what it calls a Canadian first. CTV's John Venevelli Rao has more.
4: For a small but growing Canadian rocket company, this was a big moment.
5: Terra Nova, separation confirmed.
4: At their mission control in Markham, Ontario, celebrating a major milestone this month with their Terra Nova test satellite reaching orbit. And so far, after a few days in space, all is well.
6: We're very grateful that everything is working really great on the satellite. We have complete and perfect contact with it.
4: The satellite catching a ride on an American SpaceX rocket. But eventually, the Canadian company Nordspace plans to use its own launch vehicles. They say they designed and assembled their satellite in just 9 months. Sporting AI-powered cameras, they say it could be used to keep an eye on the Arctic, watch for wildfires, or track other objects in orbit, playing a role in maintaining Canadian sovereignty and public safety.
6: Part of our mission is to develop launch vehicles, satellites, and everything else in between. So this is a big step in that direction.
4: The company has a new facility in Markham they call Rocket Factory 1, with more than 50 employees and plans to expand. And in a few weeks, they hope to finally launch a test rocket called Taiga from what's being called the Atlantic Spaceport Complex, built in Newfoundland and Labrador, with private and government funding.
6: It'll be the first commercial rocket to launch from a commercial launch site in Canada, and really a major demonstration of the future that we're building.
4: The company's also setting the ambitious goal of sending a lunar rover to the surface of the moon next year. The rover, called Terry, is named after Terry Fox and is being tested at the company's factory, though how it will get to the moon has yet to be revealed.
6: And we'll be I believe the sixth nation in the world to ever have a lunar rover and the first for Canada. So we're very excited.
4: For now, though, the satellite in space is a first for a private Canadian company aiming to also launch its own rockets and rely less on other nations to get to space. John Venevelli Rao, CTV News, Toronto.
2: Out of this world, indeed. Okay, back here on Earth, we talked with our pollster Nick Nanos yesterday about the importance of Scarborough.

0: in the upcoming mayoral campaign, and that's where we find candidate Olivia Child this morning making an announcement near Midland and Eglinton. Let's listen in live for a bit.
1: Take what is working here and get more projects moving across our city. Prime Minister Carney is passionate about building a stronger Canada. That is what that passion looks like in practice. Governments working together, homes getting built, and people going to work. Here at Gilda, shovels went into the ground just 3 months after the project was approved and my plan came in place. The first project to break ground under my program, right here in Scarborough. In just 3 short years, I have helped move housing from plans and promises into reality. Across our city, the affordable housing projects we've helped get under construction will generate almost 40,000 jobs here in Scarborough that keeps people working through a difficult economic time. And local businesses benefit too. When workers buy lunch, pick up supplies, and spend their paychecks. Building housing helps build the whole community. And once people move in, those benefits keep growing. It means more neighbors supporting local shops, more families with a place to build their lives. For parents here in Scarborough, it also means something very personal. Your children can grow up, leave home, and still afford to stay close to you. Scarborough is one of the most vibrant parts of our city. People come here from around the world. They work hard, build a life, raise a family, and together they build strong communities. You deserve a city that shows up for you. Homes you can afford, good jobs that can help get you ahead, and building affordable transit you can count on. I believe a stronger Scarborough is part of a stronger Toronto. And I want to say to the workers, bringing this building to life, you can be proud of what you are building. And now we need even more. More shovels in the ground, more people working, more homes people can afford. And we're going to keep working with Prime Minister Mark Carney and our partners to make that happen. Because when we work together...
0: All right, a windy morning as you see in Scarborough, as Jess Smith was pointing out. She told us it's going to be a windy day, and there's evidence of that. But in the meantime, that is Olivia Child, of course, candidate for mayor. She's looking to get her old job back, campaigning in Scarborough this morning with a focus on housing and affordable housing. Nick Nano's telling us yesterday Scarborough should be the focus for the candidates. More evidence of that. Brad Bradford has an announcement coming up this morning near Guildwood Station. That's at 11 o'clock. So again, Battleground Scarborough. Keep an eye on that in the waning weeks of this campaign.
2: All right. And on the other side of this break, it's that time of the year, school photo day. Do you order them? Are they worth it? And if so, do you have any memorable ones you're willing to share?
0: Well, we'll see what you did share. Your response is coming up after the break here on Breakfast.
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7: Good morning, 9:50. We're getting ready to start, well, the end of our work day, maybe the start of yours, but we're seeing a little more cloud cover break up there. Some sunshine on the way before some scattered showers make an appearance later on this afternoon. A warmer start to the day than yesterday, and I will take it. We're sitting right now at 15 here in the city, feeling like 17, but those winds, they've started to pick up, and those gusts will get close to 50 kilometers an hour later on today, so just keep that in mind. If you have any Halloween decorations out early, you may want to secure them down. No active weather right now, but we are watching for spotty showers later on in the day, so give yourself time for that commute tonight. But for today, you know what? 21, I'm not mad at it. Maytel, speaking of the commute, how is it right now?
8: Right now, it is still busy out there, but we do have some new problems on the 401 westbound. It's not a great shot, but it's what we've got. Westbound 401 in the collectors just through Leslie right behind this pool. There are a couple of left lanes blocked off, so it is still very slow heading out of Scarborough. Westbound on the 401 in the transfers just by Avenue Road, there is also a stalled vehicle. It looks like the center lane is out as well. And westbound 401 out by Guelph Line, we're also dealing with a collision in the left lane. Nick, Jen, Jess, over to you.
9: Nice poll, Maytel. Thanks. Yeah.
10: Okay, we're talking about this already about a month into the school year, and for many that means picture day has either already come and gone or it's just around the corner. Now, for some families, ordering the yearly portrait is non-negotiable, but as costs continue to climb for just about everything, it has some parents questioning whether paying for all those pictures is actually worth the price.
9: So earlier, we've been asking you what you think. Have you, will you order those school photos this year? Why are we not? And if not, what are you going to do instead? And we've also asked for any favorite, funny, or memorable school photos. Here are some of your responses.
7: So this one comes to us from Tiff. Yes. Sent us this photo and says his picture day was the day after Halloween. So someone threw on costume. You know what?
9: Amazing.
7: I respect it. And I love a theme and I love a costume.
10: Yeah,
7: so
10: great.
7: Here for it.
10: That's
7: go,
10: so
7: go
10: cute.
7: Yeah.
10: Oh my gosh, amazing. Susan writes us saying, in the 60s, my grandma purchased School Day Treasures albums for all of her grandkids. It is a pocket album that has a spot for your yearly picture, friends list, future aspirations, report cards, and anything else you might want to save. I started grade one in 1966 and have all those memories and documents in one place. A cherished possession. Thanks, Grandma.
9: I'm pretty sure my mom had one of those for my brother and I as well. I got to find that someday.
7: So cool.
9: Thank you, Susan, for reminding me of that. Wendy, meantime, sends these photos and says, we chose to homeschool this year, so we did our own photo shoot, so we didn't miss a year of him growing
7: action
9: up.
7: Shot.
9: Yeah,
7: I respect
9: there you go.
7: It. I love it.
9: Exactly.
7: Carol sends us this photo and says, my grade 12 photo, no electric devices for hair back then, so I use an actual iron on my hair on the ironing board with clothes iron to make sure it was straight. My mother would stand by and spray water, fearing my hair would burn. Honestly, though, the hair is giving. Maybe don't use an iron now because we have all the devices in the world, but the hair is giving.
10: Yeah.
9: I mean, really, when you put those straighteners on your hair, it is kind of like a hot iron.
7: It is
9: iron,
7: a hot
9: right?
7: iron. I mean, I wouldn't know, but it really is.
9: Yeah, right. But Jen, you must straighten your hair sometimes and write that
10: do,
9: whole...
10: I do, the curling iron.
9: I mean, I wouldn't know either.
10: Iron,
7: You'd be both, brother.
9: I just see the tools sitting on the counter, and I go, I'll never use this.
7: But
9: you
7: I
9: know,
7: love that
9: Elle
7: hair.
9: Was showing me how to flip
7: those
9: her hair up into a thing
7: so
9: last
7: cool.
9: night. And,
7: I love the retro pictures.
10: Yeah, they're great.
7: That pocket thing sounds like such a cool thing.
9: Yeah, the school day treasures. I don't remember ours being pocket size. I remember it being almost like 8.5 by 11, and you could kind of flip through, and you sort of wrote some stuff down each year on either on photo day or in and around there, and you stick your
7: That's
9: picture
7: so cool.
9: in there, and
10: it's a cool little memento.
9: I can see it in my mind's eye. But anyway, appreciate everyone sharing this. I look, that guy with the Harry Potter, perfect, right?
7: You know what? I respect
9: kids in their Halloween costumes.
7: We should wear costumes more often.
9: Yeah.
7: We should. That's the creativity, right? Yeah.
11: If you let me do that, it will never end.
9: This may well be a costume because this is not how I dress. Effectively, during outside of the 4 hours of this show, you guys know as soon as I'm out, I'm in jeans and
11: a
9: hoodie.
11: It's a costume change.
9: You know, like it's.
11: I'm a cozy shoe.
9: What's the costume?
11: Big sweater kind of
7: name here. Yeah.
11: I go straight Adam Sandler as soon as I get out of here.
9: Yeah. Exactly.
11: It's Beyonce or Adam Sandler. I'm just kidding.
9: We appreciate everyone joining this this conversation this morning, and thank you for that. Also coming up tomorrow, I want to make sure people are remembering this. Tomorrow on CP24 Breakfast at 7:50, Toronto's Police Chief Myron Demke is going to be sitting right there where Jess is. He's going to be joining us for Ask the Chief.
7: Yeah, that's our new monthly segment here on the show. It's exclusive. We'll spend a little time to get to know the Chief. Then he'll answer some of your viewer questions that you submitted to our inbox earlier this week about the issues that affect you. So make sure you stay tuned, 7:50 tomorrow.
9: Yeah, more from the Chief, more from us, and thanks for watching CP24 Breakfast. Have a wonderful Wednesday. Enjoy the warmth.
11: Wear a costume just because.

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3: Why don't you get rid of those things? 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
4: Are you kidding? 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I've had this for years.
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5: You're right, Mom. 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
6: Oh, yeah, there is.
7: Husband!
8: Is there anything else you'd like to get rid of?
4: Oh, yeah.

0: Police services across the GTA have increased security around Jewish schools and places of worship as today marks 3 years since the October 7th terror attacks on Israel. Toronto police are also investigating reports that Israeli flags were burned on the lawn of an East York church. CBC24's Courtney Heels is following this developing story, and we'll have the latest details in moments. The two leading candidates in the Toronto mayoral race faced off last night at a debate at TMU. Coming up, we'll have the latest from the campaign trail. It's 10 o'clock. This is Toronto's breaking news. It's CP24. Good morning, everyone. I'm Jamie Goodfreund. Today marks 3 years since the October 7th terror attacks on Israel. Police services across the GTA have issued statements advising of heightened security and increased patrols around Jewish schools, places of worship, and community gathering locations. Several rallies and demonstrations are expected across the region today. And Police Chief Myron Demke has issued a statement that reads in part, "Over the past weeks and days, I've met with community members and faith leaders who shared their concerns and fears. Our officers are conducting visits and engagement at places of worship, schools, and community centers. We will continue to stand together against anti-Semitism to keep people safe." Meanwhile, Israelis are commemorating the anniversary of the attacks that killed 1,200 people, saw 251 taken hostage, and sparked a devastating war in Gaza. Families are gathering at intersections, bomb shelters, outside the Knesset, and at the site of the Nova Music Festival to remember those who were killed. It's the first anniversary since all hostages were returned. A siren sounded for 1 minute in Tel Aviv today, marking the third anniversary of the Hamas terror attacks. The October Council, which represents families of those killed and families of released hostages, organized the commemoration in memory of the victims. On the beach, an ardent piece was installed representing the hostages and those killed, alongside the word "failure" written in large letters. Toronto Mayor Olivia Chow has issued a statement that reads in part, "More than ever, Torontonians must remain united against rising anti-Semitism, confront it wherever it appears, and reaffirm our collective right to live together in peace and safety. As mayor, I will never waver on my commitment to the safety of Jewish Torontonians." And Vaughan Mayor Stephen Del Duca writes in part, "In the 3 years since, Jewish communities here in Canada and around the world have faced an alarming rise in anti-Semitism and Jew hatred. We have seen threats, intimidation, vandalism, and violence directed at Jewish Canadians simply because of who they are. Too many leaders have permitted this deplorable behavior to become normalized." Premier Doug Ford writes in part, "Jewish communities across Ontario and around the world have faced a troubling rise in anti-Semitism. Our government stands firmly with Ontario's Jewish community and has taken strong action to protect the right of everyone across our province to practice their faith freely and without fear." Well, this morning, Toronto police have been on scene in East York following reports that Israeli flags were burned on the lawn of a church. CBC24's Courtney Heels joins us live now from Sunrise and O'Connor with more on that story. Courtney.
1: And Jamie, Toronto police say they're treating this as a suspected hate-motivated offense. They say they're still trying to get some more information on a suspect or suspects involved in this. So we're right out front of the Word of Faith International Christian Center. This is described as a religious facility. You can see there are some cruisers parked out front, likely just to show the visibility. And because they are investigating, these officers are trying to figure out exactly what happened here overnight. What we are hearing from the officers, they say it was around 1:30 this morning that they were called here along with fire crews over reports of flags on fire. They say that's what they arrived to. They put the fire out. That is the firefighters. Now they're processing the evidence. And we're sharing with you now some video captured from our cameras overnight. You should be able to see the flags. They are Israeli flags. Residents in this neighborhood tell me there were dozens of them set up on the lawn. I also spoke with one man who works nearby and said they actually just put the flags up only a couple of days ago. Again, kind of covering the whole lawn. And now we know there is this investigation and what is believed to be hate motivated because these are Israeli flags and it sounds deliberate. couple of different scenes for these investigators. They were out front for much of the morning, and they were also kind of down the street in front of one of the businesses, also gathering some evidence there. I've talked to a couple of people in the neighborhood, Jamie. Many of them just really, really upset and shocked. I actually spoke with one gentleman who pulled over in his vehicle a few minutes ago and said he noticed them putting the flags up. He was very moved by it, given that they were approaching the October 7th attack anniversary. So he said it was so nice to see something like that. And then to hear that there's this this fire that happened and the flags are gone, you know, he's just heartbroken. And naturally, he wants to know who's responsible for this. Next in this case will be the surveillance video. We know these officers are interested in anybody who captured anything on video, any witnesses. Because it's more of an industrial area, it's not clear if they'll maybe get people who were in the area at the time. But again, anybody who maybe captured something on camera, that will be key in this case. Over to you.
0: Thanks for the update, Courtney. 10:05, let's check on the commute this hour. Let's bring in traffic specialist.
2: Thanks so much, Jamie. Well, we do have troubles ongoing on the 401 westbound. It's in the collectors out by Leslie. They're flipping the camera around on me, so maybe it's because things have cleared out of the way. But West 401 collectors through Leslie, we had a couple of left lanes blocked off. It looks like maybe it cleared, unless they're going to flip back and show us that it's still there. In any event, let's keep moving because this is giving me some whiplash on the 401 westbound. In the transfers just by Avenue Road, there is a stall taking out a center lane. And the Don Valley Parkway southbound, you'll still find some volume heading down towards Bloor. Back to you.
0: Thanks for the updates. Well, we're learning more about the charges laid against two Toronto-based reservists with the Canadian Armed Forces. Chintha Fernando and James Morrow were arrested on August 11th as part of an investigation into organized crime. They're facing a combined 49 charges, including kidnapping for ransom, forcible confinement, and weapons offenses. The accused are both members of the 7th Toronto Regiment based out of Moss Park Armory. Following their arrests, they were removed from military duties and their access to CAF equipment, facilities, and bases was restricted. They remain members of the CAF pending an administrative review. Police will provide an update on a deadly hit and run in Vaughan this morning. The woman was found on Pine Valley Drive north of Major McKenzie around 3 o'clock yesterday afternoon, but police believe she was hit by a driver on Sunday night. A dark suitcase, a pair of white shoes, and another article of clothing could be seen on the side of the road when Chopper 24 was over the scene. The update is set for 11 o'clock this morning, and CB24 will bring it to you live. Olivia Chow and Brad Bradford squared off in a two-person debate last night at TMU. It was the first debate since Chris Alexander suspended his mayoral campaign. The event was hosted by the United Way and focused on housing, public safety, city services, and homelessness.
3: But I would like to just sort of fact check the reality that homelessness has only decreased by 8% over the past 2 years. And I'm never going to stand up here at a podium and tell you that 4% year over year or 8% in totality is something to celebrate. I raise that point because it just underscores the need for us to do these things faster. And we need the leadership that's focused to make sure that we can deliver the housing that people desperately need.
4: Councillor Bradford, you voted against building shelters in our city. Now, during election, you're saying the exact opposite. You're saying you care about homelessness and people living on our street. You talk a lot about change, but it's clear, Councillor Bradford, the only thing that you've ever changed is your mind. Come on, quite often, in fact. So you can't just do one thing and then say something else.
0: Advance voting polls are now open in Toronto and Mississauga. Election day is October 26th. Well, Rockers Arkells is out with some new merch, all for a good cause. They're selling hats featuring the Toronto District School Board logo. All proceeds will go towards healthy breakfast programs for kids across the city. On the band's website, frontman Max Kerman says Jim Cuddy, Stephen Page, The Beaches, Pop, Noah Reed, and Broken Social Scene all came up through Toronto's public school system, which may have impacted how they connect with others and see the world. Kerman's mom is a former special education teacher at Central Tech. He says he wears the hat to honor all teachers and the work that they do. It is a spooky season, and Legends of Horror is back at Casa Loma for its 10th year. CB24's Gian Lee got a tour of the terrifying immersive experience.
5: So we have over 40 animatronics throughout the property. So throughout 1.5 kilometers, they're everywhere. And of course, in the dark, they function. Whoop, whoop. So sometimes it's hard to tell the difference between an animatronic and a person. doing a jump scare, and then just the
6: I came out of nowhere.
5: I know. That's what they're supposed to do.
6: Oh my gosh, that came out of nowhere.
5: And then the landscape itself of the gardens, which just lends itself. It's like a movie set. And so we're just blessed to have all of this. I told you we're gonna be here.
6: Wow. You're right. The landscape here is amazing.
5: Yeah, and it's here. It's not something we had to build. It's something that's here. We've just taken advantage of it to give our guests a different experience at Casa Loma. And I think it's suitable, really, for all ages. You know, if we have what I call Legends Light, which is kids that can come, families that can come through during family hour, where it's still light like this. Yes. We don't put the actors in. And then kids can have the experience of Halloween, maybe the thrill without the chill.
6: Yes.
5: You know what I mean? And I think that makes it great for families. And then when they get to the Captain Morgan Bar, they can grab some food. And so you can just do the whole, have your dinner, have an experience with the kids. And then, well, you know, after 7 o'clock, all bets are off. Put the actors in. And I don't know, many people go in, G, but not everybody comes out.
0: Legends of Horror at Casa Loma is on every night, except for October 12th and 13th, until Halloween. It's 10:11. This is Toronto's breaking news, CP24. We'll have a look at your top stories after the break.

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8: Boys, maybe we shouldn't change this one.
9: Oh, yeah?
8: Oh, yeah.

0: People think you are only owed 2 weeks' pay when you lose your job. EmploymentLawyer.ca says that is a myth. You may be owed much more than 2 weeks per year. Don't settle for less. 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
1: We've been hearing rumors that a new generation of heroes are here, the Cash Men. Why do you like helping people so much?
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0: Police services across the GTA have increased security around Jewish schools and places of worship as today marks 3 years since the October 7th terror attacks on Israel. Toronto police are investigating reports that Israeli flags were burned on the lawn of an East York church. CB24's Courtney Heels is following this story. We'll have latest developments coming up. At 11 o'clock this morning, York Regional Police will be providing an update on a deadly hit and run on Pine Valley Drive near Major McKenzie. 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New FBI documents allege James Bryant of Washington State helped online friend Jesse Van Rutselaar prepare for and broadcast the February 10th mass shooting. Van Rutselaar killed two family members and then drove to Tumbler Ridge Secondary School, where she fatally shot five students and an EA before killing herself. Bryant, who identifies as female, is charged with conspiracy to murder people in a foreign country. Canadian officials say she could also face prosecution in this country. We're expecting to learn more today about how the federal government plans to proceed with medical assistance in dying for people suffering solely from mental illness. This comes after a parliamentary committee recommended an indefinite pause on planned expansions in June. Justice Minister Sean Fraser says the government has heard different views, including concerns about access to mental health treatment. MPs are also scheduled to vote today on a conservative bill that would permanently exclude mental illness as a sole condition for MAID. The union representing more than 9,000 Stellantis workers in Canada has called a strike vote. Unifor says the vote on October 17th and 18th will determine whether workers want to authorize a strike if talks break down. The union and the automaker are at an impasse on several key issues, including job security and the future of the Brampton assembly plant. Unifor says a strike is a last resort, but hopes the results provide leverage to reach a deal. Agreements have already been made with Ford and General Motors. A new RE/MAX survey suggests the majority of respondents say they'd make compromises to afford a home that better meets their needs. It suggests 65% of those surveyed would compromise in at least one way to afford a larger or more suitable place to live. Those compromises might include such things like living further away from the city centers or buying an older home which may need renovations. 47% of those asked say they'd consider moving an hour from the community they currently live in. It's 10:16. This is Toronto's breaking news. CB24, BNN Bloomberg's Roger Peterson joins us for your top business stories after the break.
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3: Yeah, so Bologna is named after the city where my father and my grandfather were born. 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
3: So the first chef I worked with was my grandmother, who's from Bologna. 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
21: Closed captioning of this CP24 program is brought to you by Diamond and Diamond Lawyers, Canada's largest personal injury law firm with over $1 billion in total settlements.
22: Well, a minor issue on the 401 eastbound. It's in the express out by Morningside. We've got the right lane blocked off with a stalled truck. It looks like it's already hooked up to tow, so shouldn't be much longer before all of that gets cleared out of the way. Westbound 401 behind this pole in the collectors, just through Leslie. We still have a collision behind the pole. Two left lanes are blocked off, so it is still very slow going from Markham Road. And then once you get past that, there's really no other live lane issues to make note of. It's just some volume easing up at this point. Don Valley Parkway southbound, just heading out towards Don Mills. Not too bad. The northbound side looks like it is starting to build, though, past Eglinton up through York Mills. Back to you.
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0: And joining us live now to talk business news is BNN Bloomberg's Roger Peterson. Raj, we were just talking about the Stellantis holding a strike vote next week. Obviously, a company and employees that are just right now dealing with a lot of uncertainty, yeah, and probably a little bit of stress as well.
23: Yeah, I mean, that strike vote's coming up. 9,000 Stellantis workers. The talks have hit an impasse, so they've just said, look, we're going to give the workers a chance to voice their opinion. This from the union, and if they get the strike mandate, they could walk. And the big stumbling block, no surprise, is the brand plant. The union says, look, we need this plant to stay. And the Brampton assembly plant they've signed a memorandum of understanding, so that can change, with Canadian defense contractor Rochelle for the potential sale of the site. The big question would be, what would they use it for? Would these workers fit in there? And so the union is trying to protect those 2,000 workers that were laid off. The plant stopped operations in 23. Those 2,000 workers were laid off, and then it was paused because they said it was retooled tooling. That process was paused in early 25 in all the U.S. tariffs. And so now we're at an impasse. We'll see what happens with it.
0: Let's talk about the Wesson family spending a lot of money to buy Boots drugs. Mm-hmm. I'll let you reveal the detail of the numbers.
23: A lot of boots. The money and the gold would fill a lot of boots, actually. 8.9 million billion U.S., so about 12 billion, 12.5 billion. That's quick math. Mm-hmm. Don't quote me on it. If you want to get on, I know you get on your computer. Look at you're doing it right now. It's an iconic company in the U.K. So Whittington Investments, which is the Weston family's holding company, is going to buy Boots and its associated businesses from Sycamore Partners and the Pessina family, and they'll assume some debt with it. That includes Boots UK, Ireland Retail, Boots Opticians, Number 7 Beauty, and Thailand, along with franchise businesses. Fairfax Financial partnering with Whittington on this, and Whittington will have operational control. Fairfax will have a 50% stake in it. Galen Weston, the chairman of Whittington, is going to become the chairman of Boots for this. We all know Galen Weston. And so they'll be taking it over. Likely, everything goes as planned, first quarter of 27.
0: Will it lead to less expensive pharmaceuticals or drugs?
23: Hard to say. We see boots on the ground here.
0: Well, that's the thing. I mean, it's not a Canadian company, but I always wondered if like the supply chains end up, they borrow.
23: Yeah, I mean, they find synergies, right? Mm-hmm. That's the word. They find synergies, so there may be savings. Maybe we'll see some of the savings passed on to us.
0: Hard to say.
23: Yeah.
0: Thanks so much, Raj.
23: All right.
0: The winning name for a new edition at the Toronto Zoo will be revealed today. Up until today, this southern hairy-nosed wombat baby has been affectionately known as Pouch Potato, inspired by this time that she spent cozied up in her mom's pouch. Well, the zoo asked people to vote on her official name, and the options include Nellie, Melba, Matilda, and Clover. The wombat's name will be revealed at 3:30 this afternoon. Can't wait. This is Toronto's breaking news. CP24 police services across the GTA have increased security around Jewish schools and places of worship as today marks 3 years since the October 7 terror attacks on Israel. Stay with me.

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4: I'm Russell Oliver of Oliver Jewelry, and I buy your gold, diamonds, and watches.
5: Dad, it's not Oliver Jewelry anymore. It's Oliver's.
4: Oliver's. Oh, yeah.

0: Police services across the GTA have increased security around Jewish schools and places of worship as today marks 3 years since the October 7 terror attacks on Israel. Toronto police are investigating reports that Israeli flags were burned on the lawn of an East York church. CP24's Courtney Heels is following this developing story. We'll have the latest in moments. The two leading candidates in the Toronto mayoral race faced off last night at a debate at TMU. Coming up, we'll have the latest from the campaign trail. It's 10:30. This is Toronto's breaking news. CP24, hello. I'm Jamie Goodfreund. Today marks 3 years since the October 7 terror attacks on Israel. Police services across the GTA have issued statements advising of heightened security and increased patrols around Jewish schools, places of worship, and community gathering locations. Several rallies and demonstrations are also expected across the region today. Police Chief Myron Demkew has issued a statement that reads in parts, "Over the past weeks and days, I've met with community members and faith leaders who shared their concerns and fears. Our officers are conducting visits and engagement at places of worship, schools, and community centers. We will continue to stand together against anti-Semitism to keep people safe." Israelis are commemorating the anniversary of the attacks that killed over 1,200 people, saw 251 taken hostage, and sparked a devastating war in Gaza. Families are gathering at intersections, bomb shelters, outside the Knesset, and at the site of the Nova Music Festival to remember those who were killed. It's the first anniversary since all hostages were returned. A siren sounded for 1 minute in Tel Aviv today, marking the third anniversary of the Hamas terror attacks. The October Council, which represents families of those killed and families of released hostages, organized the commemoration in memory of the victims. On the beach, an art piece was installed representing the hostages and those killed, alongside the word "failure" written in large letters.
1: I'm here to remember and to remind everyone that we shouldn't forget the lives we lost, and we need to do everything to ensure that a committee of inquiry will happen, because up until now the government is refusing to organize a committee.
2: Everybody should be able to distinguish between their views of the current government in Israel or their views of the conflict the rights of Jews around the world. Jews may support the government, they may oppose the government, but they are not the government of Israel.
0: We take you live now to Bathurst and Sheppard, where Sarah Lefton, the UJA Federation of Greater Toronto, is marking the October 7th anniversary. Let's listen in.
3: Israelis, but I think for people around the world, it's a day that we have to remember that 3 years ago on October 7th, there was a horrible terrorist attack, one of the worst we've seen, certainly targeting the Jewish community around the world, where 1,200 innocent lives were lost. And for the Jewish community, we think about it as very much what happened before October 7th and our reality post-October 7th, and things have not been the same. In Canada, we've seen hate go completely unchecked. We've seen it everywhere. And we've said time and time again that this isn't just about the Jewish community and it's not just about anti-Semitism. We see that those who share our values of freedom and democracy are being targeted by extremists. And we see the hate all around us. And we saw it just recently, even this morning, when the Word of Faith Christian International Center had a horrific incident that's being investigated currently by the Hate Crimes Unit. And so we know that we're not alone, and we know that this is our Canadian way of life that is being attacked, and it is for everybody to stand together and say that October 7th is a reminder that we have to stand together for what we believe in, and we have to combat hate. And while certainly the Jewish community has felt so much of that hate that's been left unchecked, and we have been targeted time and time again with synagogues being shot at and schools being shot at and firebombs going off and Jewish institutions having to increase security time and time again since October 7th, we also know that we're stronger than ever and our allies are standing with us, and we are deeply, deeply grateful to those who are standing with us in the fight against extremism and terror and in the fight for our shared Canadian values. Yeah.
4: I just want to ask you, you know, you mentioned shootings at synagogues, hateful rhetoric. There seems to have been an escalation in that violence, starting, you know, with words, going to shootings at empty synagogues. Yeah. Then, of course, we saw what happened in Belleville. Talk about a little bit about that sort of steady escalation of this violence against the Jewish community.
3: Yeah, and I think you're right. We have seen an escalation of violence steadily since October 7th. And I remember even sitting at a family dinner right after and being absolutely mortified that there was anti-Semitic graffiti that was found outside my children's school. And when I think back to that day, 1 week after October 7th, I think I wish that we were just dealing with anti-Semitic graffiti, because now we're dealing with shootings. And at first, you're right, it was shootings in the middle of the night, and then it was shootings right after people left a synagogue, then it was firebombings, and now it's shootings in the middle of the holiest night of the year, you know, in Belleville, which we just saw, with people in the synagogue. And so what's been terrifying is the pace at which these anti-Semitic attacks are escalating. We are not just going to see it targeting the Jewish community, but, you know, Canadian society as a whole, because what starts with the Jewish community does not end with the Jewish community. And this is where I think Canadians need to pay real attention, because it is our shared way of life that is under attack. And you're right, it is the pace at which we are under attack is increasing at a very rapid rate.
4: This burning of the flags this morning, I understand it was a Christian organization who had put out flags in solidarity, Israeli flags in solidarity in some way. Is that the first time that you recall hearing something that it was an allied group that was attacked?
3: No, I don't think so. I think, look, since October 7th, we've been hearing more and more. I think the fact that a Christian organization was attacked is so, our hearts go out to them. It's a horrific day for all of us. I can't imagine, well, I can unfortunately imagine.

0: Jewish community, not just for Israelis, but for people around the world. It's a day where we saw what can happen when extremists, when terrorists can come in and attack people who are celebrating at a music festival, sitting with their families, you know, people who are peace-loving, who are working towards the values that we all share, what can happen to those individuals and what can happen in the days since in a country that we all value so much to live in, Canada. And so, you know, my hope is that Canadians who value these things and want to live freely here, where anyone should be able to practice their religion, their way of life in the way that they want to, we all have to remember that we have an individual responsibility to fight for that way of life and to speak up and to stand together. It's not just standing with the Jewish community, although we need allyship and we are so grateful for the allies that we have, but we need everybody to stand together and to do their part, because bystanders and people who are sitting there watching, you know, the escalation of these attacks and the escalation of the hate, the people who don't say something when they see something, that's how this is allowed to happen.
1: We know that there's been an increase in security around synagogues, Jewish community centers. There are sort of different approaches that municipalities are taking. Mm-hmm. A task force has been struck at the federal level. What more do you want to see from political leaders in order to fight anti-Semitism?
0: You know, I'm going to not talk about politics too much today, because out of respect for the day and the fact that it's October 7th, that I really am hoping the focus today can be on the lives that were lost, the 1,200 individuals who we lost on October 7th and everything that's taken place since. But again, I think that there's not one solution. I think it's broad Canadian society who has to first acknowledge that this is something that we're facing all together. We saw it this morning with the Christian community. We've seen it with other communities. But it's calling on all levels of government, on all Canadians, to stand together and recognize that this is a shared threat on our way of life.
2: How satisfied are you with the level of attention that this issue of anti-Semitism is being given in the municipal campaign right now, especially by the two main candidates?
0: Yeah, again, today's really about commemorating the 1,200 lives that have been lost. And that's what I think we need to keep our focus on. The more that people in Toronto and frankly across Canada are talking about the rising levels of anti-Semitism, the rising level of hate in Canadian society, the lives that were lost and taken, not just lost, the lives that were taken by violence and terror on October 7th, the more we can actually talk about these things, the more we can actually work towards a better future. And that's what we need to be doing right now.
3: We've been listening to Sarah Lefton of the UJA Federation of Greater Toronto, marking the October 7th anniversary. We'll have more on that story throughout the morning and afternoon. Turning to other news this morning, Toronto police have been on scene in East York following reports that Israeli flags were burned on the lawn of a church. CB24's Courtney Heels joins us live now from Sunrise and O'Connor with that story. Courtney.
4: And Jamie, we've spent the morning just outside of this religious facility talking to people who work in the area, many of them telling me they put out dozens of Israeli flags just on the lawn here. They've been here for a couple of days. You see those flags aren't here anymore because of the fire. But police are here. They're likely here just to show their presence, but also because they are investigating. So what we know so far, police and fire crews were called here at about 1:30 this morning over reports of flags on fire. They confirm Israeli flags that were found on fire. So fire crews moved in, put in the fire. Fire crews also say this is now in the hands of police. And police are telling us they're treating this as a suspected hate-motivated offense. So a suspected hate crime here, motivated hate crime. They are focused on information now from businesses in the area. So surveillance video will be really key. There's not a lot of homes around here, but people who were showing up early to work this morning, seeing this police activity. If someone has anything captured on a camera outside of their business, you'd be urged to bring that forward so the police can figure out who is behind this and why they did something like this, or if perhaps there's more than one individual involved. We have made attempts to try and talk to anybody who's at this Word of Faith International Christian Center, anyone who works here, staff. Haven't seen anybody going in and out just yet. I'm not even clear on whether it's open at this point, Jamie, but talking to residents, there is a sense of shock. I spoke with one man who said he noticed the flags out a couple of days ago. He was very moved by that showing of support, and then to hear of this fire, just heartbreaking to him, especially on the anniversary of the October 7th attacks. If we get any more information from police, we'll let you know. They say nobody was hurt in this, so no injuries. But again, a very active investigation with police focusing on who was behind all of this early this morning. And again, they're looking for more information when it comes to surveillance video and witnesses. Over to you.
3: Thanks so much, Courtney. 10:43. This is Toronto's breaking news, CB24. We'll have a look at your top stories after.

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0: Police services across the GTA have increased security around Jewish schools and places of worship as today marks the 3 years since the October 7 terror attacks on Israel. Toronto police are investigating reports that Israeli flags were burned on the lawn of an East York church. CP24's Courtney Heels is following this story. We'll have the latest in moments.
1: Matthew. Shove stamp goes off the puck now. McKenna with a shot score!
0: Nice goal. An exciting come-from-behind win for the Maple Leafs last night over the Nashville Predators with rookie Gavin McKenna scoring his first NHL goal. We'll have all the highlights in moments. And stay with CP24 for more on these stories and for further details. You can head to CP24.com and the CP24 app. Well, the latest now from the municipal campaign trail where mayoral candidate Olivia Chow is out touting her jobs and affordable housing record. On hand at a new building project near Kennedy Station, Chow says that her affordable housing plan has created some 37,000 jobs in her time as mayor.
2: Here at 26 Gilda, we're building 341 rental homes, including 80 affordable homes, close to Kennedy Station, close to jobs and services, new homes built by skilled hands in a wonderful part of our city. When people look at the construction site, they see a crane, concrete, steel. I see people working. And behind each of those workers is a household counting on that paycheck.
0: Chow claims under her leadership, the city is seeing 51 housing projects being built, including 15,000 rental homes. Meanwhile, Olivia Chow and Brad Bradford squared off in a two-person debate last night at TMU. It was the first debate since Chris Alexander suspended his mayoral campaign. The event was hosted by the United Way and focused on housing, public safety, city services, and homelessness.
2: Look at what happened to Calgary. When you don't fix the pipe, it was a disaster. Their water broke down, the water system broke down, it took them weeks to fix it. So let us not repeat that mistake. Let us keep our drinking water and our water in a state of good repair and do not go and give the control of it away to someone else.
3: I wasn't going to go here, but I just have to say the irony about referencing the water crisis in Calgary in 2024, in the report afterwards, the number one recommendation was to do exactly what I'm proposing here in the city of Toronto, to create a publicly owned municipal water utility. So you should read that report.
0: Advanced voting polls are now open in Toronto and Mississauga. Election day is October 26th. Latest traffic update, that's coming up next. This is Toronto's breaking news, CP24. Stay with us.

0: Toronto's East End has a way of surprising you. One second, you're surrounded by trails in the Don Valley. The next, you're in the heart of Cabbage Town with these old Victorian-style homes. It's just a neighborhood you have to walk around and explore. The village of Don Vale, a.k.a. Cabbage Town, is a small neighborhood west of the Don Valley. The name Cabbage Town dates back to the 1840s and is related to the Irish immigrants fleeing the potato famine. Today, it's a completely different story. It's a beautiful neighborhood with so much history and so much to explore.
1: A farm in the middle of a major city? Well, Cabbage Town's Riverdale Farm is just that. They've got chickens, check it out, cows, and so much more. It is 7.5 acres of green space. You've got fields.

0: kind of something from the outside, but warm and cozy on the inside. Bisou is a neighborhood staple here in Cabbage Town, and you can get your favorite sweet treats and a coffee to go, or sit inside and chill with your friends. The Rainbow Tunnel started as a tribute to a friend by a teen artist back in the 70s in this old rail tunnel. Now, the city did paint over it, but the community rallied together and they brought it back to Technicolor life. The Aga Khan Museum is one of the most striking buildings in the city. It brings together architecture, art, and green spaces, and it's the first museum in North America dedicated to the arts of the Islamic civilizations. Whether you're looking to find a perfect spot to snap a selfie for your feed, or you just want to find a place with an epic view, the Chester Hill Lookout is just that. You can get a view of the highway, check out the traffic, but you can also check out this art by Victor Frazier. This is for all my astrology lovers. You can stand right in the center and find your sign. From farms in the heart of the city to historic buildings to cute little spots to epic views, Cabbage Town and the Don Valley have something for pretty much everyone. For more information, you can visit our website.
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17: 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Subsequent offenses, 45 days, and the owners are responsible for all towing and storage costs. 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
6: Still finding a stalled truck on the 401 eastbound. It's in the express out by Morningside. The right lane is still blocked off. You can see there's really no delay whatsoever behind it. So that's good news. Heading westbound on the 401 out by Leslie and the collectors. Collision cleared out of the way, which is good news, but still lots of volume from McCowan out through Leslie. This is westbound 401 out through Highway 25. It is really slow going from Highway 25 out towards Guelph Line. That's where there is a collision. Two lanes are blocked off. Also hearing of problems at a camera range, eastbound 401 just by the sixes, taking out the left lane. Other than that, the DVP, no issue at all. Both directions around Don Mills, completely fine. Jamie, back to you.
19: Thanks so much, Maytel. The Leafs have the day off after an exciting win over the Nashville Predators at home.
20: Matthews shoves Stamkos off the puck. Now McKenna with a shot, score!
19: Gavin McKenna scoring in his fourth game to quiet those critics who were wondering when the number one draft pick would get his first point. The Leafs rallied to tie the game after falling behind 3-0, and then they went to overtime.
20: Nifty move around O'Reilly. Here comes Nylander. Rolls it back. Rebound. Score! Austin Matthews, overtime winner, and the Leafs come all the way back.
19: Austin Matthews scores the winner as the Leafs beat the Predators 5-4. Matthews also had two assists. The Leafs hit the road now with a game in Las Vegas tomorrow night. It's 10:55. This is Toronto's breaking news. CP24, police services across the GTA have increased security around Jewish schools and places of worship as today marks 3 years since the October 7th terror attacks on Israel.

0: Hockey, the best coverage, content, and insiders in the game. 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

0: Police services across the GTA have increased security around Jewish schools and places of worship as today marks 3 years since the October 7 terror attacks on Israel. Toronto police are investigating reports that Israeli flags were burned on the lawn of an East York church. CB24's Courtney Heels is following this developing story and will have the latest details in moments. The two leading candidates in the Toronto mayoral race faced off last night at a debate at TMU. Coming up, we'll have the latest from the campaign trail. And this is Toronto's breaking news, CP24. Hello, I'm Jamie Goodfroin. In Vaughan, police are providing an update on a deadly hit and run on Pine Valley Drive near Major McKenzie. Let's listen in live.
1: 60-year-old woman from the city of Richmond Hill. Based on the initial information and evidence gathered at the scene, investigators from the Major Collision Investigation Unit were engaged. Based on their investigation, this is what we now know. On Sunday, October 4th, at approximately 8:30 p.m., the victim had gotten off a bus on Major McKenzie Drive and Pine Valley Drive. The victim was walking northbound on Pine Valley Drive when she was struck by a vehicle also traveling northbound and fled. It's unknown if the victim was killed instantly or if she succumbed to her injuries a short time later. There's no suspect vehicle description at this time. However, if that information does become available, we will release that information. This message is to the driver of that vehicle. The victim you struck was a live-in caregiver on her way to work. The area she was left in is an isolated area and not well lit. Based on the level of injury she sustained at the time of impact, you knew someone was struck. Fleeing the scene makes you criminally liable, and we encourage you to seek legal advice and turn yourself in. We are appealing to anyone who has information or has dash cam footage and drove through the area around the time of the incident to please contact our investigators. Alternatively, you can always leave information anonymously with Crime Stoppers. We'll open it up to a few questions, but keep in mind that it's still limited information at this point in the investigation.
2: How is it possible for somebody to be discovered so much later, considering this is
1: pretty... Yeah, so as you can see behind me, it's not too far from where this incident happened, but once you travel north of Major McKenzie on Pine Valley, it does become a bit more dense in terms of foliage and grass. And so where the female was located was a bit off to the off of the roadway. So someone driving by would not see it right away unless they got really close.
3: And after.
1: Sorry?
3: After.
1: So a passerby had located a suitcase on the roadway, and when they got closer is when they saw the female in the grass. And we can confirm that that suitcase did belong to the female victim.
3: Wait, was she reported missing from work or by her family?
1: There's no information to suggest that at this time, but we are working with family and those who know her to determine exactly what happened.
3: What kind of damage do you think would be on this vehicle that struck this woman?
1: Yeah, so the damage on the vehicle would be quite significant considering where the body was found. And so we're also appealing to any body shops in the area who do come across vehicles that would have damage consistent with an impact of a pedestrian to please contact our investigators.
3: So this suspect would have known absolutely that.
1: Yeah, our investigators believe, just based on the impact, where the body was located, that the driver would have known that they struck someone.
2: So,
1: a live-in caregiver, that's correct. Yeah.
3: So how challenging is a case like this, just because, there's actually not a lot of homes on this road. They're kind of set back, not a lot of cameras. So where do you go from there? Is this where the public really plays a role?
1: Yeah, absolutely. I mean, as you can see behind me, it is well-traveled right now. But on a Sunday evening at 8:30 p.m., it might not be as traveled. That being said, we're hopeful that someone out there saw something, captured it on their dash cam, knows something, knows someone who might have been involved in this, to please contact our investigators.
3: And if someone is suspicious that they know this person, there's damage to the car, they're acting funny, what should they do at this point? Do they just call the police?
1: Yeah, definitely. So if someone does have information, again, they can always reach out to our investigators, or if they want to remain anonymous, that's what Crime Stoppers is for, to leave that anonymous tip and for the investigators to follow up on that.
2: So she was walking on the road, there was no sidewalk.
1: that's correct. Just north of Major McKenzie here on Pine Valley, it's a very narrow shoulder. So there's no sidewalk. She would have been very close to the roadway. And again, someone traveling north would have seen her, would have known that they hit her.
2: Was she walking with traffic or was she walking facing traffic?
1: She was walking on the east side of Pine Valley, so she's walking with traffic.
2: So her back was to the car they hit her.
1: That's correct. Yeah.
3: And you're not identifying the victim at this point, but you know who she is. Next of kin has been notified.
1: Yeah, that's correct. Next of kin has been notified, but at this time we're not releasing her identity. Any other questions?
3: Just a final question, I guess. If someone is helping the driver cover this up, I mean, what kind of consequences?
1: Yeah, so if anyone is helping this driver evade police, evade the investigation, they can also be held criminally responsible in this, and they would be charged accordingly. Thank you.
2: Thanks.
0: We'll be getting an update from police in Vaughan regarding a deadly hit and run that took place on Pine Valley Drive near Major McKenzie. And from what we're learning, this took place around 8:30 on Sunday evening. The victim got off a bus, was walking northbound on Pine Valley, and was struck from behind by a vehicle. It's unknown if she died immediately or a short time later. What we also learned was that the victim was struck was a caregiver on her way to work, and that the driver knew that they had hit someone, and they're appealing to that driver to turn themselves in, and police are also looking for dash cam footage to assist in their investigation. More on this developing story throughout the morning and afternoon. Turning to our top story, today marks 3 years since the October 7 terror attacks on Israel. Police services across the GTA have issued statements advising of heightened security and increased patrols around Jewish schools, places of worship, and community gathering locations. Several rallies and demonstrations are expected across the region today. Police Chief Myron Demke has issued a statement that reads in part, "Over the past weeks and days, I have met with community members and faith leaders who shared their concerns and fears. Our officers are conducting visits and engagement at places of worship, schools, and community centers. We will continue to stand together against anti-Semitism to keep people safe." Israelis are commemorating the anniversary of the attacks that killed over 1,200 people, saw 251 taken hostage, and sparked a devastating war in Gaza. Families are gathering at intersections, bomb shelters, outside the Knesset, and at the site of the Nova Music Festival to remember those who were killed. It's the first anniversary since all hostages were returned. A siren sounded for 1 minute in Tel Aviv today, marking the third anniversary of the Hamas terror attack. The October Council, which represents families of those killed and families of released hostages, organized the commemoration in memory of the victims. On the beach, an art piece was installed representing the hostage and those killed, alongside the word failure written in large letters.
4: I'm here to remember and to remind everyone that we shouldn't forget the lives we lost, and we need to do everything to ensure that a committee of inquiry will happen, because up until now the government is refusing to organize a committee.
5: Everybody should be able to distinguish between their views of the current government in Israel or their views of the conflict and the rights of Jews around the world. Jews may support the government, they may oppose the government, but they are not the government of Israel.
0: Sarah Lefton with the UJA Federation of Greater Toronto says the lives of Jewish Canadians haven't been the same since October 7th.
6: In Canada, we've seen hate go completely unchecked. We've seen it everywhere. And we've said time and time again that this isn't just about the Jewish community, and it's not just about anti-Semitism. We see that those who share our values of freedom and democracy are being targeted by extremists. And we see the hate all around us. And we saw it just recently, even this morning, when the Word of Faith Christian International Center had a horrific incident that's being investigated currently by the Hate Crimes Unit. it. And so we know that we're not alone, and we know that this is our Canadian way of life that is being attacked. And it is for everybody to stand together and say that October 7th is a reminder that we have to stand together for what we believe in, and we have to combat hate.
0: Prime Minister Mark Carney released a statement honoring the victims of the attack, including the 9 Canadians who were murdered, and condemning Hamas. It reads in part, "Our support for Israel's right to live in peace and security with its neighbors has been at the core of Canada's Middle East policy for almost 80 years. We stand steadfastly with the Israeli people in their pursuit of a safe and secure Israel as part of a two-state solution. Since October 7, 2023, Jewish communities across our country have faced a devastating resurgence of anti-Semitism. Every Jewish Canadian has the right to be visibly, fully, joyfully Jewish in public life, at school, at work, on the street, in synagogue, in every place that is theirs, because Canada is theirs." Premier Doug Ford writes in part, "Jewish communities across Ontario and around the world have faced a troubling rise in anti-Semitism. Our government stands firmly with Ontario's Jewish community and has taken strong action to protect the rights of everyone across our province to practice their faith freely and without fear." And Mayor Olivia Chow paid tribute to those killed during the October 7th terror attacks, including the Canadians killed that day.
7: "Today marks 3 years since the horrific terror attacks that killed 1,200 Israelis. We remember those who were murdered, including 8 Canadians. Here in Toronto, I reaffirm my commitment to the safety of Jewish Torontonians and condemn rising anti-Semitism. We all must be dedicated to confronting hate in all its form and building a caring city where everyone belongs."
0: And Vaughan Mayor Stephen Del Duca writes in parts, "In the 3 years since, Jewish communities here in Canada and around the world have faced an alarming rise in anti-Semitism and Jew hatred. We have seen threats, intimidation, vandalism, and violence directed at Jewish Canadians simply because of who they are. Too many leaders have permitted this deplorable behavior to become normalized." Well, this morning in Toronto, Toronto police have been on scene in East York following reports that Israeli flags were burned on the lawn of a church. Let's go live to the scene near Sunrise and O'Connor to CP24's Courtney Heels with the latest. Good morning.
8: Good morning, Jamie. And there is still a police presence in this neighborhood. Behind me, this is the religious facility that emergency crews were called to. This all happened early this morning at about 1:30. Police confirmed they were called here over reports of flags on fire, and they confirmed they were Israeli flags, dozens of them that were on the lawn. The police have since packed up their investigation, but you can see there's still a cruiser out front. They're trying to figure out what happened here, but they also confirmed they're treating this as a suspected hate-motivated crime. They're also really interested in more information from anybody who works in the area. They really need surveillance video to get a better sense of who might be responsible for this. I have our crime analyst, Steve Ryan, with us now. So, Steve, we're getting a bit from police, not an awful lot on this case yet, but a lot of questions here. Suspected hate-motivated crime, what does that look like through the eyes of an investigator?
9: The hate motivation is not a crime in and of itself. It's obviously the reason why a crime has been committed, and there are prohibited grounds that the law says that you cannot commit a criminal offense as a result of hatred towards one's race, religion, ethnicity, place of origin. If it is established that you committed that criminal offense as a result of hatred towards one of those grounds, it's an aggravating factor upon sentencing. So in this particular case, the allegations are, or the suggestions are, that the Israeli flags were lit on fire. Well, that's a mischief. So that's the criminal offense. If somebody's convicted of that mischief, the crown can establish that mischief was committed as a result of hatred towards, say, a religion, mm-hmm. that could be an aggravating factor upon sentencing for the mischief. That's how that works.
8: Steve, thank you so much. I know you're taking this story over for us. Again, Jamie, active investigation behind me here. Police are looking for more information. Back to you.
0: Thank you so much, Courtney. We take you live now to Scarborough, where mayoral candidate Brad Bradford is making an announcement at the corner of Kingston Road and Celestra.
10: Every night. Let me tell you about how that red paint got there. In the fall of 2020, the city painted 8.5 kilometers of bus lanes. They painted them on Eglinton East, Kingston Road, Morningside, Brimley, all the way out to the University of Toronto Scarborough. And they were honest about why they were doing that. The city's own report said, and I'm going to quote, "Help build ridership for future LRT alignment," end quote. The lanes were the bridge. The Eglinton East LRT was supposed to follow. That was the deal. So where's the LRT in Scarborough? 6 years later, no LRT. There's no provincial money. There's no federal money. There's no construction date. There's no commitment for a construction date. But that's not the case for the downtown waterfront LRT that went forward earlier this year. Mayor Chow made the downtown waterfront LRT her priority. And now with the other levels of government, it has $3 billion in committed funding. That's a good thing. But what's not good is the fact that she forgot about Scarborough entirely. She forgot about our friends east of Victoria Park again. She forgot entirely about the Eglinton East LRT that was supposed to move forward at the exact same time as the downtown waterfront LRT. In April, the provincial transportation minister said the line isn't even on the provincial priority list because the mayor didn't ask for it. In fact, I had to hold a press conference with many of you out at the University of Toronto Scarborough to get her to remember that Scarborough too deserves rapid transit. And what did NDP Mayor Chow do about it at the time? Well, she gave it a new name. She put Scarborough in the title. She put up $10 million for design work. She struck a working group. Scarborough got a rebrand, and the red paint stayed. Scarborough was promised an LRT. What it got was red paint. Now, here's the thing about a temporary fix. If nobody delivers on the permanent one, the temporary fix becomes a permanent solution. That is what happened here. The bridge became the destination. And the people are paying for it, sitting in traffic every single day. Let's talk about what that costs you. Well, drivers in the city lost 100 hours to congestion last year. That is four full days of your life stuck in traffic last year alone. And it actually got worse than it was the year before. That's Mayor Chow's record on traffic and congestion. It's one of days lost, time away from your family, difficult commutes to the factory, the job site, the office, a city that is stuck. And nowhere is more stuck than right here in Scarborough. The distances are longer. The transit options are thinner. It's the dad off of Morningside who misses kissing his kids goodnight at the end of the day. It's the PSW who commutes on Kingston Road who leaves an hour early and still finds themselves clocking in late. It's the student who spends more time getting to school than they actually spend in class. I call this a time tax. Nobody voted for it, and nobody at City Hall can tell you where all that time went. So here's what I'm going to do to get Scarborough moving. As your mayor, I'm going to direct city staff and the TTC to remove the bus lanes on Kingston Road, on Morningside Avenue, on Kennedy Road, and on Midland Avenue. Those lanes, 12 kilometers, go back to everybody who uses this road. I'm gonna remove the lanes on Kennedy and Midland immediately because they are now redundant with the opening of the busway. We're gonna convert the lanes on Kingston and Morningside to HOV lanes to help parents who are driving their kids to soccer practice or to school. Under my plan, we're gonna keep the lanes on Eglinton Avenue East because it has more buses than any other road in Scarborough. And I think that's important. These changes will stay in place until the LRT that Scarborough was promised is funded and under construction. It's not going to be renamed. It's not going to be studied further. It's going to be funded and under construction. That's my commitment to you. Let me be crystal clear about the LRT here in Scarborough. I've already said it. The Eglinton East LRT is my number one transit priority for all of Toronto. Not just for Scarborough, the entire city. This project is number one. I'm going to take Scarborough's case to Queen's Park and to Ottawa myself, personally, in the first 100 days. Respectfully, across the table, with the business case. And I will secure the provincial and federal funding to get the shovels in the ground by 2030, the end of my first term as your mayor. Scarborough gets its roads back now, and it gets its trains for real. Instead of paint forever and a train never. Scarborough's had to fight for itself for long enough. Our friends east of Victoria Park have been forgotten by a mayor and a council who are very downtown centric. They've had to fight for the Scarborough subway, despite Mayor Chow's career of opposition against it. They've had to fight to keep the Guildwood Via stop right here. They've had to fight for the Eglinton East LRT, and they've had to do it themselves as a community. My commitment is to be a mayor who fights for the people of Scarborough as hard as the folks fighting to call this part of the city home. The people of Scarborough are paying more and they're getting less. NDP Mayor Chow has increased your taxes by nearly 20%. This is the highest tax increase in the city of Toronto's history. It started with 9.5% tax hike right out of the gate after promising everyone a modest tax increase. Then she got elected and lowered the boom on the hardworking people of Scarborough. And I'm telling you, if she's reelected, she's going to raise them another 20%, at least. For that, Scarborough got a bunch of red paint on the roads and a new name on a map. That's it. That's not good enough. Now, Olivia Chow stood on the debate stage and she declared that Toronto had reached its full potential. Mission accomplished. Victory declared. Well, tell that to someone stuck sitting in traffic 5:30 p.m. on a Tuesday night trying to get home to their family. Looking at a red lane that was supposed to be a train by now. More broken promises from Mayor Chow. No results, no delivery, no performance, no accountability. A track record of failure in the office, and people in Scarborough still stuck waiting. We're not close to our full potential. There's a lot there, but we're not there yet. Toronto's not broken, but it is stuck. And nowhere is it more stuck than right here in Scarborough. But here's what I believe, friends. We are on the cusp of change. Change is within our grasp. And to change the city, we need to change the mayor. On October 26th, Scarborough gets to decide who's going to get this city moving again. Not later, but right now. So I'm humbly asking for the folks in Scarborough to lend me their support so that we can get this part of the city the resources, the transit, and the priority that it deserves. Thanks very much, and I'm happy to take your questions.
8: We will now begin.
0: We've been listening to mayoral candidate Brad Bradford speaking in Scarborough, talking about making the Eglinton LRT project his number one transit priority if elected. Mayor, we'll have a lot more from the campaign trail about the morning and afternoon. Right now, it's 11:23, latest traffic update with Maytel. That's coming up next. Stay with us.
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21: Well, there is this long-standing issue on the 401 eastbound. It's in the express out by Morningside. Stalled truck, right lane blocked off. Absolutely no impact on your drive. It's just a minor distraction, if anything at all. Westbound on the 401, that is completely fine heading through Scarborough. In towards the middle of the city, there's no issue. Westbound 401 out by Highway 25, it does start to slow out through Guelph Line. That's where there is a collision taking out two lanes. Eastbound 401 through 6 South, another crash in the right lane. Back to you.
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0: Five. This is Toronto's breaking news. CP24 police services across the GTA have increased security around Jewish schools and places of worship as today marks 3 years since the October 7th terror attacks on Israel. Stay with us.
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0: Police services across the GTA have increased security around Jewish schools and places of worship as today marks 3 years since the October 7 terror attacks on Israel. Toronto police are investigating reports that Israeli flags were burned on the lawn of an East York church. C24's crime analyst Steve Ryan is following this developing story and will have the latest details in moments. The two leading candidates in the Toronto mayoral race faced off last night at a debate at TMU. Coming up, the latest from the campaign trail. It's 11:30. This is Toronto's breaking news, CP24. Hello, I'm Jamie Goodfreund. Today marks 3 years since the October 7th terror attacks on Israel. Here at home, police services across the GTA have issued statements advising of heightened security and increased patrols around Jewish schools, places of worship, and community gathering locations. Several rallies and demonstrations are expected across the region today. Police Chief Myron Demke has issued a statement that reads in part, "Over the past weeks and days, I have met with community members and faith leaders who shared their concerns and fears. Our officers are conducting visits and engagement at places of worship, schools, and community centers. We will continue to stand together against anti-Semitism to keep people safe." Meanwhile, Israelis are commemorating the anniversary of the attacks that killed over 1,200 people, saw 251 taken hostage, and sparked a devastating war in Gaza. Families are gathering at intersections, bomb shelters, outside the Knesset, and at the site of the Nova Music Festival to remember those who were killed. It's the first anniversary since all hostages were returned. A siren sounded for 1 minute in Tel Aviv today, marking the third anniversary of the Hamas terror attacks. The October Council, which represents families of those killed and families of released hostages, organized the commemoration in memory of the victims. On the beach, an art piece was installed representing the hostages and those killed, alongside the word failure written in large letters.
1: I'm here to remember and to remind everyone that we shouldn't forget the lives we lost, and we need to do everything to ensure that a committee of inquiry will happen, because up until now the government is refusing to organize a committee.
2: In Israel, the trauma continues very significantly. There has not been a commission of inquiry to look into what happened and how it happened. And people continue to mourn the dead, the hostages that died. And those that survived are going through their own trauma as Israel approaches a very key election.
0: Sarah Lefton with the UJA Federation of Greater Toronto says the October 7th anniversary is a moment for everyone, not just the Jewish community, to come together.
3: It's a day where we saw what can happen when extremists, when terrorists can come in and attack people who are celebrating at a music festival, sitting with their families, you know, people who are peace-loving, who are working towards the values that we all share, what can happen to those individuals and what can happen in the days since in a country that we all value so much to live in, Canada. And so, you know, my hope is that Canadians who value these things and want to live freely here, where anyone should be able to practice their religion, their way of life, in the way that they want to, we all have to remember that we have an individual responsibility to fight for that way of life and to speak up and to stand together.
0: Prime Minister Mark Carney released a statement honoring the victims of the attack, including the 9 Canadians who were murdered, and condemning Hamas. It reads in part, "Our support for Israel's right to live in peace and security with its neighbors has been at the core of Canada's Middle East policy for almost 80 years. We stand steadfastly with the Israeli people in their pursuit of a safe and secure Israel as part of a two-state solution." Since October 7, 2023, Jewish communities across our country have faced a devastating resurgence of anti-Semitism. Every Jewish Canadian has the right to be visibly, fully, joyfully Jewish in public life, at school, at work, on the street, in synagogue, in every place that is theirs, because Canada is theirs. And Premier Doug Ford writes in part, "Jewish communities across Ontario and around the world have faced a troubling rise in anti-Semitism. Our government stands firmly with Ontario's Jewish community and has taken strong action to protect the right of everyone across our province to practice their faith freely and without fear." And Mayor Olivia Chow paid tribute to those killed during the October 7th terror attacks, including the Canadians killed that day.
4: Today marks 3 years since the horrific terror attacks that killed 1,200 Israelis. We remember those who were murdered, including 8 Canadians. Here in Toronto, I reaffirm my commitment to the safety of Jewish Torontonians and condemn rising anti-Semitism. We all must be dedicated to confronting hate in all its form and building a caring city where everyone belongs.
0: And Vaughan Mayor Stephen Del Duca writes in part, in the 3 years since, Jewish communities here in Canada and around the world have faced an alarming rise in anti-Semitism and Jew hatred. We have seen threats, intimidation, vandalism, and violence directed at Jewish Canadians simply because of who they are. Too many leaders have permitted this deplorable behavior to become normalized. Well, this morning, Toronto police have been on scene in East York following reports that Israeli flags were burned on the lawn of a church. CP24's crime analyst Steve Ryan joins us live now from Sunrise and O'Connor with more on that story. Steve, in terms of criminal acts, what would someone face in terms of charges for something like this?
5: Yeah, that's a fair question, Jamie. So what I can tell you is that the offense on its face, from what has been disclosed to us, would be a mischief, the intentional destruction of property that you do not own, that property being tiny Israeli flags that you often see flags in the front lawns of many homes. Well, I am told that there were several of those flags on the front grass of the World of Faith International Christian Center here on Sunrise. It was done in support of Israel and in recognition of today being the October the 7th. So at 1:30 this morning, several of those flags were set on fire. Police were called, fire were called, the fires were put out, and now it is a criminal investigation. So the offense, as you asked, would be mischief. It is being investigated as a hate-motivated crime, that crime being mischief, because the law says that if you commit a criminal act and you do so acting out of hatred towards one's race, ethnicity, place of origin, religion, there are just some of those prohibited grounds. If the Crown can establish that the act was committed as a result of hatred, well, then upon sentencing for the mischief in this case, the Crown can ask for a stiffer

0: Thanks for that report, Steve. It's time now to get a check on the commute with C24 traffic specialist Maytel Sperling. Okay, we'll check in with Maytel in just a bit. Once we get her mic, police are appealing for a driver to turn themselves in after a woman was struck and killed in a hit and run on Sunday night. C24's Beatrice Vaisman joins us with more on the search for the driver here in the Pine Valley Drive in Major Mackenzie area. And it's just a heartbreaking story. And we learned that this was a caregiver on her way to work.
1: Jamie, this is such a sad story. Now we've got a bit more information from York Police about the circumstances surrounding this woman's death. She's a 60-year-old woman from Richmond Hill. Police describing her as a live-in caregiver who was on her way to work on Sunday night. It was around 8:30. York Regional Police Constable told us that she got off a bus at the corner of Pine Valley Drive and Major Mackenzie. She then started walking northbound along Pine Valley Drive. There's not a sidewalk on that side of the street. It's just kind of a narrow, slim shoulder, just kind of a curb, a small piece of pavement. And then directly to the right of that is tall grass and foliage. She was walking northbound around 8:30 after getting off that bus when she was struck seemingly from behind from a vehicle that was also traveling northbound. According to police, she was kind of pushed into the foliage and she laid there for almost 2 days, Jamie, until somebody discovered her yesterday afternoon around 2 o'clock. This woman had a suitcase with her, and a passerby saw the suitcase on the street, approached, saw the woman who was clearly suffering from severe injuries, called first responders. They arrived, and ultimately she was pronounced dead. Police say there is no way that the person who struck this woman did not know that they hit someone. So here's the message from York Regional Police to the driver, and also what they're saying to anyone who may be hiding or helping this person, hide the damage to their vehicle as well. Listen.
2: The damage on the vehicle would be quite significant considering where the body was found. And so we're also appealing to any body shops in the area who do come across vehicles that would have damage consistent with an impact of a pedestrian to please contact our investigators.
3: So this suspect would have known that.
2: Yeah, our investigators believe, just based on the impact, where the body was located, that the driver would have known that they struck someone.
1: So at this point, police have not revealed any suspect vehicle description, Jamie. There's not a lot of residents here. There's a townhouse complex just on the north side, or pardon me, on the south side of Major Mac at Pine Valley. So certainly police would have canvassed that townhouse complex to see if there's any video surveillance. But behind me, just a lot of foliage, no residences, but certainly police will be looking at both ends of these main intersections to see if they can get a vehicle description. If you know who did it, if you've seen a vehicle that's got pretty bad front end damage, call police. Police or Crime Stoppers if you want to offer an anonymous tip, Jamie.
0: Thank you so much, B. It's 11:42. This is Toronto's breaking news, CP24. We'll have a look at Toronto's top stories. That's up next. Stay with us.
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0: Police services across the GTA have increased security around Jewish schools and places of worship as today marks 3 years since the October 7th terror attacks on Israel. Toronto police are investigating reports that Israeli flags were burned on the lawn of an East York church. CP24's crime analyst Steve Ryan is following this developing story, and we'll have the latest in moments.
1: Matthews shoves Stamkos off the puck. Now McKenna with a shot, scores! Gavin McKenna, his first National Hockey League goal!
0: An exciting come-from-behind win for the Maple Leafs last night over the Nashville Predators, with rookie Gavin McKenna scoring his first NHL goal. And stay with CP24 for more on these stories and for further details. You can head to CP24.com and the CP24 app. The latest now from the municipal campaign trail, where mayoral candidate Olivia Chow is out touting her jobs and affordable housing record. On hand at a new building project near Kennedy Station, Chow says that her affordable housing plan has created some 37,000 jobs in her time as mayor.
2: Shovels went into the ground just 3 months after the project was approved. And my plan came in place. The first project to break ground under my program, right here in Scarborough. In just 3 short years, I have helped move housing from plans and promises into reality. Across our city, the affordable housing projects we've helped get under construction will generate almost 40,000 jobs.
0: Chow claims under her leadership, the city is seeing 51 housing projects being built, including 15,000 rental homes. And mayoral hopeful Brad Bradford was talking transit in Scarborough today. Bradford says the dedicated bus lanes along major arteries in the East End are not needed, and he's calling for their immediate removal.
3: As your mayor, I'm going to direct city staff and the TTC to remove the bus lanes on Kingston Road, on Morningside Avenue, on Kennedy Road, and on Midland Avenue. Those lanes, 12 kilometers, go back to everybody who uses this road. I'm gonna remove the lanes on Kennedy and Midland immediately because they are now redundant with the opening of the busway. We're gonna convert the lanes on Kingston and Morningside to HOV lanes to help parents who are driving their kids to soccer practice or to school.
0: Bradford also called out his opponent, Olivia Chow, for not delivering on an LRT for Scarborough. He pledged to get an LRT for the East End if elected. Meanwhile, Olivia Chow and Brad Bradford squared off in a two-person debate last night at TMU. It was the first debate since Chris Alexander suspended his mayoral campaign. The event was hosted by the United Way and focused on housing, public safety, city services, and homelessness.
2: Look at what happened to Calgary. When you don't fix the pipe, it was a disaster. Their water broke down, the water system broke down, it took them weeks to fix it. So let us not repeat that mistake. Let us keep our drinking water and our water in a state of good repair, and do not go and give the control of it away to someone else.
4: I wasn't going to go here, but I just have to say the irony about referencing the water crisis in Calgary 2024 in the report afterwards, the number one recommendation was to do exactly what I'm proposing here in the city of Toronto, to create a publicly owned municipal water utility. So you should read that report.
0: Advance voting polls are now open in Toronto and Mississauga. Election day is October 26th. Well, Second Harvest released its new State of Food Charity in Canada data, showing an increase in demand that's impacting organizations across the country. CP24's Arda Karian joins us live with that story. Arda.
5: Things are getting worse across the country. If I tell you a statistic, it might pause you in your tracks. So there's 40 million people living in Canada. 10 million of those people, so one in four, are food insecure. I'm at Second Harvest right now, and I'm speaking with the CEO of Second Harvest, Lori Nicol. Lori, thank you so much for joining us. What is the call to action today?
6: So we were looking at the state of food charity in Canada, and what we found out, which is no surprise to anybody, is that it's not good across this country. And so the call to action is to ensure that charities, nonprofits that need food are being supported, whether that's with food or with money. Logistics are costing more. And in Canada, there's enough surplus food to support 17 million people with three meals a day. So let's get behind getting that great food to people. So the call to action is really understand your community. And if you can help, please do.
5: There's so much that goes into this, including how to get the food to the people that need it the most. And people don't realize that. Tell me more about that.
6: Yeah, absolutely. So when you're in Toronto, you'll see Second Harvest trucks crisscrossing across the city. But there's a lot of third-party logistics. I think one of the very interesting pieces that came out of this report, and it was done by Ipsos, by the way, was 49% of the people that we support, or 49% of the organizations, do not belong to any kind of food bank network. And so they're not getting that kind of support. So they kind of feel like they're all by themselves. So we are doing what we can, but I think there needs to be a lot more help. But it's third-party logistics, getting farm food directly to charities or manufacturing food or working with retail. We have an app that connects directly food charities to food donors. So look at the Second Harvest Food Rescue app if you need food. And if you're a food business or if you're just someone that wants to help out, there's always a need. And we can always use money to support with gas and trucks and third-party cold storage and getting that food to as far across the country and the province and the city as we can.
5: So it's a message to farmers, people that produce food, people that are in food service.
6: Yeah, absolutely. We will help you. We are your one call, and we will make sure that all of your logistics are handled. There's some tax receipting we can do, so we want to help you, right? Like, we never want a farmer to lose money, so if you have extra farm food, we can work with you on how to get that, and if you need some support with logistics, we can make sure that that all happens. So just call Second Harvest. We can make sure your food finds a home.
5: Thank you so much for this. Appreciate it. And one more stat, 35% of people that go to food banks are turned away because there's simply not enough food. So if you do go grocery shopping today, especially produce, put something aside and donate to your local food bank. Back to you.
0: Thanks so much, Arda. The union representing more than 9,000 Stellantis workers in Canada has called a strike vote. Unifor says the vote on October 17th and 18th will determine whether workers want to authorize a strike if talks break down. The union and the automaker are at an impasse on several key issues, including job security and the future of the Brampton assembly plant. Unifor says a strike is a last resort, but hopes the results provide leverage to reach a deal. Agreements have already been made with Ford and General Motors. The latest traffic update, that's coming up next. This is Toronto's Breaking News. CB24, stay with us.
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6: Just a bit of volume to get through now on the Don Valley Parkway. Southbound, it is slow from the 401 heading down to Lawrence, but it does look like it is starting to break because I'm not really seeing any brake lights, which is good news. This is the DVP through Eglinton, both ways completely fine. The 401 through the city, there's really not much happening at this point. And other than that, out of camera range, there is a closure of Highway 9 between Caledon King Town Line and 10th Side Road. That's for an ongoing collision investigation. Back to you.
7: Thanks, Maytel. Well, the Leafs have the day off after an exciting win over the Predators at home.
8: Matthews. Shove stamp goes off the puck now. McKenna with a shot scores! Gavin McKenna, his first National Hockey League goal!
7: Milestone for Gavin McKenna scoring in his fourth game to quiet those critics who were wondering when the number one draft pick would get his first goal. The Leafs rallied to tie the game after falling behind 3-0, and then they went to overtime.
8: Nifty move around O'Reilly. Here comes Nylander. Rolls it back. Rebound score! Austin Matthews, overtime winner, and the Leafs come all the way back.
7: Austin Matthews scored the winner as the Leafs beat the Predators 5-4. Matthews also had two assists. The Leafs hit the road now with the game in Las Vegas tomorrow night. For some, it comes more than just once a year, but today is officially Canadian Beer Day. All right. It's a good day to enjoy a beer and celebrate the people who brew it, sell it, deliver it, and drink it. Beer has been around for at least 7,000 years, the first record of it being brewed was written on a scroll dating back to 5,000 BC. Canada has over 1,000 active breweries, producing an estimated 7,000 to 10,000 distinct unique brands. Our beer industry supports about 150,000 jobs. Cheers. 11:55. This is Toronto's breaking news. CP24 police services across the GTA have increased security around Jewish schools and places of worship as the city marks 3 years since the October 7 terror attacks on Israel. CTV News at Noon is up next.
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0: Good afternoon. Police are investigating a potential hate-motivated crime in North York this morning after Israeli flags were burned near a North York church.
1: It comes 3 years to the day since the Hamas attack on Israel, which sparked the ongoing war in Gaza. CTV's Janice Golding has been following this story and joins us live with more. Janice.
2: Hi, Nathan. Yes, as Michelle mentioned, police are investigating a suspected hate-motivated incident that took place here overnight in North York. Police say first responders were called at around 1:30 in the morning to respond to an outdoor fire on Sunrise in front of the Word of Faith International Center. Investigators say reports indicated that several Israeli flags had been lit on fire. When they arrived on scene, fire officials were able to quickly extinguish the blaze. On its website, Word of the Faith Toronto describes itself as a church home for all people of every race, creed, and national origin. It's unknown if any other flags, apart from the Israeli flags, were also burned. Here is reaction from the United Jewish Appeal.
3: For everybody to stand together and say that October 7th is a reminder that we have to stand together for what we believe in and we have to combat hate. My hope is that Canadians who value these things and want to live freely here, where anyone should be able to practice their religion, their way of life, in the way that they want to, we all have to remember that we have an individual responsibility to fight for that way of life and to speak up and to stand together.
2: No one was injured and no arrests have been made. We have spoken to area businesses. No one had any surveillance images that they could show us. At this point, police are still investigating, again, what they are calling a suspected hate-motivated crime. Reporting live, Janice Golding. Now back to Nathan.
1: Thank you, Janice. And still to come, commemorations are being held in the Middle East to mark 3 years since the October 7th. We'll have those details a little later in the morning. But first, York Regional Police have provided an update on a deadly hit and run in Vaughan.
0: A woman's body was found on Pine Valley Drive yesterday afternoon, but police say she was actually struck on Sunday evening. CP24's Beatrice Vaisman has been following this investigation. She joins us live now with more. Beatrice.
4: Michelle, this is just such a sad story. As we learned more information from York Police this morning, it became more and more heartbreaking. They've identified the woman as a 60-year-old woman from Richmond Hill. Police now say that she got off a bus at the corner of Pine Valley and Major Mac and started walking northbound along Pine Valley, so just behind me, when she was struck from behind, it seems, from a vehicle that was traveling in the same direction going northbound. There's no sidewalk that she was walking on. There's a very, very thin shoulder, and it seems the woman was walking on that shoulder when she was struck and then thrown kind of into the grassy area, tall grass foliage just beside where she would have been hit. That happened on Sunday around 2:30 in the afternoon, 2 o'clock in the afternoon. She wasn't found until nearly 2 days later. Sunday around 8:30 in the afternoon. She wasn't found till around 2 days later, yesterday around 2:30, when police actually got the call from a passerby who noticed a suitcase they now have confirmed belonged to that woman lying in the roadway. As that passerby approached, they saw her body. It was clear she had been severely injured, and when first responders got here, she was ultimately pronounced deceased. A 60-year-old woman from Richmond Hill, and now we know she was a live-in caregiver who was on her way to work. York police have a message for the driver. They believe that driver knew they struck someone. Listen.
5: The victim you struck was a live-in caregiver on her way to work. The area she was left in is an isolated area and not well lit. Based on the level of injury she sustained at the time of impact, you knew someone was struck. Fleeing the scene makes you criminally liable, and we encourage you to seek legal advice and turn yourself in.
4: Police don't know at this point, Michelle and Nathan, if she was instantly killed after being struck or if she was essentially left to die on the side of the road. Investigators have not provided a suspect vehicle description. They simply don't have one at this point. It is not, a densely populated area. There is a townhouse complex on the south side of Major McKenzie at Pine Valley, but then up till the next major intersection, a lot of farmland and green space. So now police are appealing for anyone who knows anything to give them a call, or Crime Stoppers. And a warning from police as well to anyone who might know the person responsible or who has seen a vehicle with pretty significant front-end damage, you can also be charged for harboring and helping someone who is responsible for a hit-and-run, especially a deadly one. Reporting live in Vaughan this afternoon, I'm Beatrice Baseman. Michelle and Nathan, back to you.
0: Thank you, Beatrice. Olivia Chow and Brad Bradford squared off in a debate last night at Toronto Metropolitan University. The pair went head-to-head in their first debate since Chris Alexander suspended his mayoral campaign. The event was hosted by the United Way and focused on a number of topics, including housing, public safety, city services, and homelessness.
6: You championed and voted for 8 bike lanes in May of 2023. Now you're begging Duck 4 to rip them out. That is true. And for years, Councillor, you've raised TDC fares. You've been on the commission. You cut transit services. We lost riders. And at the election time, right now, you're saying the exact opposite. How could anyone trust you when you're just saying something that you have done the exact opposite previously?
7: I don't think your fear-mongering is going to fix transit. I don't think it's going to move traffic faster. That's why I have a plan. You know, and I'm not afraid to say if we've done something at council that isn't working effectively, we can go back and fix it. That's actually what leadership is. So, yes, we're going to make some changes to our roads. We're going to invest in some technology, some of the best Canadian technology that can buttress us against the tariff war south of the border, invest in Canadian tech, shorten commute times home. And yes, the best thing that we can do to alleviate congestion in the city is get people back on transit. And under your leadership, transit ridership has decreased by 20%.
0: And as the candidates campaigned today, Olivia Chow was at the site of a rental building on Gilder Drive that's nearing completion. She says her affordable housing initiatives have helped create jobs while building more homes.
6: In just 3 short years, I have helped move housing from plans and promises into reality. Across our city, the affordable housing projects we've helped get under construction will generate almost 40,000 jobs.
0: Chow also pointed to the recent deal with the provincial and federal governments securing up to $1.5 billion in a push to reduce development charges and create more rental housing. Candidate Brad Bradford was also in Scarborough pledging to remove red bus lanes that his campaign says are now redundant.
8: The lanes were the bridge. The Eglinton East LRT was supposed to follow. That was the deal. So where's the LRT in Scarborough? 6 years later, no LRT. There's no provincial money. There's no federal money. There's no construction date. There's no commitment for a construction date. But that's not the case for the downtown waterfront LRT that went forward earlier this year. Mayor Chow made the downtown waterfront LRT her priority. And now with the other levels of government, it has $3 billion in committed funding. That's a good thing. But what's not good is the fact that she forgot about Scarborough entirely. She forgot about our friends east of Victoria Park again.
0: Both Bradford and Chow have pledged to get a Scarborough LRT line built. Chow's campaign has pointed to the recently opened Scarborough Busway as an example of her investment in transit in that part of the city as it increasingly becomes an electoral battleground. Second Harvest has released its report on the state of food charity in Canada, a national survey of its nonprofit partner network conducted by Ipsos.
9: The survey found more people nationwide are turning to community organizations to help put food on the table. CB24's Arda Zakarian joins us live with more on the results of the survey. Arda.
10: Nathan, Michelle, the picture that Second Harvest paints is a troubling one as food charities are being pushed to their limits. With me right now is a senior operations manager here at Second Harvest. Paul, thank you so much, Paul, for joining us. Tell me what the issue is.
11: The issue is that there's so many more people going to food charities. There's not enough food and people don't have the income to support themselves. And we're learning from all of our partners across Canada that they need more support. They need more support to store the food. They need more food in general. They need more food to pick up the food, or more support to pick up the food and feed their clients. But none of that's there. We need a lot more of all of it.
10: 35% of food charities, as noted in your research, say that they've had to turn away people. And most of the reason is because there isn't enough supply.
11: Yeah. I mean, the problem is there is the food. It's just that these organizations just don't have anywhere to store it. They just don't have enough capacity to feed everyone. So when we think about food, you know, as a food rescue organization ourselves, we know that there is food in the system to redistribute, but a lot of these organizations just don't have the capacity to do it. And they're certainly the people. It's just that they need that support. Yeah.
10: And there's another factor that comes into all this is the transportation is getting the food to the people that need it the most. Tell me about that.
11: It's something that people don't think about often. You know, the food is there, and there's certainly organizations all over the country that really want to do well and help people, a lot of volunteers, a lot of wonderful people, but you got to get the food to these places, and it's expensive. And so a lot of times food languishes in warehouses or along the supply chain. We just can't get it. You know, that's a huge area of support that is greatly needed for large and small organizations. That is a huge part that people don't think about that is desperately needed.
10: There's another startling statistic that 10 million people in this country are food insecure, but the food is there. There's 17 million people that could be fed three times a day with the food that's wasted in Canada.
11: Yeah, it's horrible just knowing how much food is there. It's an environmental problem. It's a huge cause of climate change. And there are people that could use it. I mean, ultimately, as long as people had incomes, they wouldn't need these food charities in the first place. That's the main issue that I think we should all be striving for. But yes, ultimately, there is food. We just needed to get it into their hands.
10: Thank you so much for this, Paul. Appreciate it. So the call to action is to farmers, to food manufacturers, to give more to Second Harvest. And if you're watching at home thinking, how can I help? Well, a lot of these food charities need donations, not only of money, but also your time. Back to you.
1: All right. CB24's Arda Zakarian. Thank you. Toronto band R. Kells has released new merchandise in support of a good cause. The group is selling hats featuring the Toronto District School Board logo, with the proceeds going toward healthy breakfast programs for kids across the city. On the band's website, frontman Max Kerman says, notable Toronto artists like Jim Cuddy, Stephen Page, The Beaches, Pup, Noah Reed, and Broken Social Scene all came through Toronto's public school system. Kerman's mother is also a former special education teacher at Central Tech.
0: The winning name for one of the Toronto Zoo's newest additions will be announced later today. Up until today, this southern hairy-nosed wombat baby has been known as pouch potato, due to the time she spent in her mother's pouch. The zoo asked people to vote on her official name, with options including Nellie, Melba, Matilda, and Clover. The winning choice will be revealed at 3:30.
1: More news in a moment, but first a look at the forecast. We've got some sunshine today. There's a live shot. Really does look lovely, and it almost feels like summer just for today. Lindsay Morrison has a look at the current conditions. Lindsay.
12: Yeah, it's nice to see that sunshine, Nathan, especially the west end of the GTA and now pushing into downtown Toronto. Still a bit of cloudiness for the north end of the city and then areas east. We're also tracking a few showers from about Bracebridge over toward Barry's Bay. Might be seeing some little sprinkle of rain around the Beaverton area, too. Winds today are out of the southwest, and yes, they are expected to be gusty right through the afternoon. Again, we got a break from the wind yesterday, but the strong winds are back today. And that southwest flow driving up our temperatures. Look at that. We are already in the 20s. Windsor, London, Hamilton. It's 21 degrees right now at Pearson Airport, and that is our forecast daytime high. So let's see if we can climb even higher. But we do have a bit of active weather to talk about over the next couple of days. All of those details are ahead in your weather forecast. But for now, Michelle, I'm going to send it over to you.
0: Thank you, Lindsay. Police have made an arrest in Washington State in connection with a mass shooting in Tumbler Ridge, British Columbia, that happened in February. Police allege the suspect helped the shooter for months as she planned the deadly attack. James Cody Bryant has been charged with conspiracy to murder persons in a foreign country. If convicted, he could face life in prison. The attack left 9 people dead, including the shooter. CTV's Scott Hurst has been following the investigation and joins us live now with the latest. And Scott, very disturbing revelations about this U.S. suspect and their connection to the B.C. shooter. What did investigators discover?
13: Michelle, good afternoon. Troubling and disturbing new revelations from U.S. investigators as part of an investigation that on this side of the border has already caused so much pain for so many. The B.C. RCMP acknowledging the announcement yesterday, no doubt real. reopens a whole range of difficult emotions, particularly for the Tumblr Ridge community. But what investigators have now revealed is a 30-year-old from Washington State now under arrest, accused of helping the shooter carry out the February massacre, a suspect police say that could have put a stop to the entire thing. In a 41-page indictment, James Cody Bryant, who the FBI says identifies as a woman, is accused of helping Jesse Van Roostelaar carry out the killing spree that left 8 people dead, including 6 children, before Van Roostelaar died by suicide. Criminal complaint from the FBI alleges that Bryant provided money and planning support to Van Roostelaar in the months leading up to the attack. Conversations online that allegedly continued up to the day of the attack. U.S. authorities also say the two planned to live stream the attack, but the stream failed on the day. Another alleged exchange several months earlier appears to show the shooter also had a desire to surpass the 1989 L'École Polytechnique massacre in Montreal. Now, Bryant appeared in a Washington State courtroom yesterday facing conspiracy to commit murder in a foreign country, carries a punishment of up to life in prison. Disturbing allegations no doubt laid out by investigators yesterday in Washington State, Michelle. At this time, none of the allegations have been tested in court.
0: Mm-hmm. Let's talk about the reaction on both sides of the border.
13: Yeah, let's start with U.S. investigative officials who held this press conference yesterday in Washington State. They noted that what's documented in the alleged back and forth was particularly hard to read, even for veteran investigators, pointing to the numerous chat logs of the pair's conversations that, according to investigators, had a real casual tone about them, despite the disturbing nature of the content. Here's more from one U.S. investigator.
14: After the subject in this case met the shooter online, as their friendship developed over at least a 6-month period, it began to focus on discussions of violence. I read a lot of court documents, including some that discuss incredibly heinous acts of violence. But this complaint was particularly difficult to read, in part because of the casual tone these two individuals used when discussing the mass taking of innocent lives that was being planned.
13: And Michelle, according to the BC RCMP, the investigation is still active and ongoing. They're assessing other contacts and other social media information, not ruling out that more could be involved as the investigation progresses.
0: CTV Scott Hurst live in the National Newsroom. Thank you.
13: Thanks, Michelle.
0: The federal government has introduced new legislation aimed at transforming its Military Procurement Defense Investment Agency into a crown corporation.
1: CTV's Judy Trin has more on the rationale behind the decision.
15: From buying more weapons for soldiers to buying new aircraft and ships for the military and Coast Guard, the federal government wants to free the Defense Investment Agency from red tape.
16: Canada needs a defense procurement system that can keep pace with the world around us.
17: Introduction of government bills.
15: Bill C-40 will turn the DIA into a crown corporation. It will be run by a CEO and a board of directors with the ability to recruit talent from the outside to negotiate deals with global companies.
16: The agency needs the talent, authorities, commercial expertise to negotiate confidently.
15: The corporation will report to a new associate minister.
18: National defense will still be subject to Treasury Board submissions. Mm-hmm. We will be subject to the scrutiny of committees. We will be subject to the power of finance and Treasury Board and the Privy Council Office asking their important and probative questions.
15: As part of NATO, Canada has committed to spending 5% of its GDP on defense by 2035. In a decade, the Parliamentary Budget Officer projects that will equate to spending roughly $165 billion a year. Analysts say the corporation will be responsible for spending about 20% of that amount faster.
19: This does entail more finger pointing. If things go wrong, the minister can always say, well, this is a crown corporation. They were acting independently. I wasn't aware, or things of that nature.
20: Secretary of State Stephen Fier, who's currently in charge of defense procurement, was asked if he's in line for the associate minister job. He said that he wasn't promised anything and that it's up to the prime minister. Judy Trin, CTV News, Ottawa.
1: The federal government has given the American owner of Hamilton-based steel company Stelco 4 more business days to share a plan to save Canadian jobs or face legal action. CTV's Renee Rogers has been following this story and joins us live with more. And Renee, the feds sent a letter to Stelco with some demands.
3: That's right, Nathan. Canada's industry minister is demanding answers from U.S.-owned Stelco as it prepares to lay off up to 500 Ontario workers. So Melanie Joly, in a letter to Stelco President Paul Simon, gives him 5 days to lay out a plan for how it will fulfill its legally binding commitments to keep Canadian workers at the Stelco plant in Hamilton, Ontario. Here's what she told reporters earlier today.
21: These obligations are binding, and failing to follow their commitments will result by actions by the government. And so basically my point is they need to comply. If not, we will use the full force of the law.
3: So how did we get here? Well, in 2024, Stelco was taken over by U.S. parent company Cleveland-Cliffs, which at the time committed under the Investment Canada Act to keeping the same number of unionized staff and vast majority of non-unionized staff in Canada for 5 years. Well, fast forward just 2 years later, and now Stelco has announced plans to lay off up to 500 workers and idle certain operations at its Hamilton, Ontario facilities starting Friday, citing Section 232 tariffs on steel imports to the U.S. Well, Jolie says 5 days is what the company has to present its plan for how to keep those workers. And if it fails to act, well, Ottawa could then turn to the Supreme Court for orders that could include directing compliance, divestment, or for monetary penalties. That letter Nathan sent on Monday, which means the company just has a few more business days to respond.
1: So it seems like there's been no response yet to the letter?
3: I can tell you that definitely, Nathan, because Jolie was asked today by reporters if she had received a response. She says not as of yet. And in fact, CTV News has not yet received a response to questions that we sent to Cleveland-Cliffs this morning. But I can tell you what the company has previously said. Stelco says that it expects that a significant number of those affected workers in Hamilton will be offered jobs at its Lake Erie, Ontario plant, where the company is consolidating operations. It also says that the total tonnage of steel produced will not change. It's just changing exactly how it makes those steel products and exactly what it is making. Now, Hamilton's mayor, Andrea Horvath, is welcoming this letter from Industry Minister Melanie Joly, saying that whether it is by negotiation or by enforcement, she is just happy that the federal government is getting involved to try to make Stelco live up to those legally binding commitments that it made in 2024. Also adding that this was a five-year agreement. We're not even halfway through. But as of right now, Nathan, up to 500 Ontario steel workers are set to be receiving pink slips on Friday.
1: All right, CTV's Renee Rogers in the CTV National Newsroom. Thank you.
3: You're welcome.
0: Unifor, which represents more than 9,000 Stellantis workers, has called a strike vote. The union says the vote on October 17th and 18th will determine whether workers want to authorize a strike if talks with Stellantis break down. The union and the automaker are at an impasse on several key issues, including job security and the future of the Brampton assembly plant. Unifor says a strike is a last resort, but hopes the results of the vote provide leverage to reach a deal. The union has already reached deals with Ford and General Motors.
1: Today marks 3 years since the Hamas attack on Israel, which sparked the ongoing war in Gaza. Israel has commemorated the day with a number of ceremonies, memorials, and protests. On October 7th, 2023, roughly 1,200 people were killed and 251 people were taken hostage. At a memorial today, a former Israeli prime minister spoke about the immediate aftermath of the attack.
22: In those minutes, young men and women from all across Israel came over to fight and protect and save lives of their brothers and sisters. And a generation of heroes emerged.
1: In response to the attack, Israel launched a military offensive in Gaza.
9: According to the Hamas-run health ministry in Gaza, more than 74,000 Palestinians have been killed in the ongoing war. Millions have been displaced as the conflict has left much of Gaza in ruins. Galila Al-Hadidi was displaced from eastern Gaza and says, "We hope for safety, shelter, and peace of mind. We need everything, yet we have none of it." Last year's fragile ceasefire has stopped the heaviest fighting, but hasn't seen Hamas disarm or Israel halt daily strikes targeting militants. More than 1,400 Palestinians have been killed in those strikes in that time.
0: Officials in Nepal have called off the search for thousands of people still missing after deadly flooding in August. This week, the government announced it is shifting its focus to rehabilitation and construction. More than 1,400 bodies have been recovered since the disaster, but nearly 5,300 people are still listed as missing, including 30 Canadians. Some families are demanding the search resume, while others are seeking death certificates for their loved ones. The flood recovery is expected to cost roughly $4.8 billion.
9: Protesters have taken to the streets of France again today, a day after the largest in a string of protests over conditions in the country's high schools. So far, there's been no repeat of the violence that was seen yesterday. The French government says it's pausing the use of stun grenades at the protest after a 15-year-old lost their hand during a clash with riot police on Monday. High school students are protesting what they call the dilapidated infrastructure in schools, teacher shortages, and a lack of funding for education.
0: A pair of researchers from France and Japan have been awarded this year's Nobel Prize in Chemistry.
2: For the discovery of nonlinear effects and autocatalysis in asymmetric organic synthesis.
0: Henri Kagan and Kenzo Soai were recognized for resolving mysterious mirror images in chemical molecules crucial for drug design. The Nobel Committee says their discoveries have been pivotal in creating pharmaceuticals. The Nobel Prize in Literature will be awarded tomorrow, followed by the highly anticipated Nobel Peace Prize on Friday. Lindsay.
12: Well, this year's Atlantic hurricane season has been a record one in the sense that it's been quiet. It has never taken this long for there to be the first hurricane of the season, but that is all expected to change over the next couple of days here. So what we see in the Gulf of Mexico is now Tropical Storm Isaias, and this one is expected to strengthen into a hurricane. It could even be a strong hurricane. There are now concerns from the Florida Panhandle through Mississippi and Alabama for life-threatening storm surge, flooding rains, and damaging wind. You'll notice that the storm is also expected to track northward toward us here in the lower Great Lakes. So what does that mean for us? Could end up being a bit of rain before the Thanksgiving weekend is finished. We'll take you through the 7-day forecast after the break here on CTV News at noon.
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21: World Mental Health Day is October 10th, with a focus being put on creating meaningful connections with others. And for more on how people can address their mental health, we're joined by Dr. Chika Orwiwa, resident physician at U of T's Department of Psychiatry. Thanks for joining us, doctor. So new data suggests Canadians are feeling less resilient right now. Any idea why that is?
22: So there are a number of factors that can really play into why Canadians are feeling less resilient. And we needn't actually look far to identify some of these things. So financial stressors and really trying to make ends meet, that can be a huge contributing factor, as well as geopolitical uncertainty. There's climate anxiety and even the future of work, especially in the face of AI. So there's a number of different things that can be contributing to this.
21: Thanksgiving is this weekend. How can people benefit from seeing each other face to face and having conversations?
22: So when it looks at actual resilience, the research shows that individuals who feel that sense of connectivity, of that belonging to a community, to family, friends, they are actually less likely to experience the stress and the burnout and some of the mental health sequelae that we are worried about. So being able to meaningfully connect with our families and with our friends and our loved ones over the Thanksgiving weekend provides a perfect opportunity for us to confront some of these concerns. And some of the ways in which we can do that is naming some of the concerns that we might have out loud, allowing ourselves to be witnessed. And so that means, you know, putting away our phones and actually being present, being curious with one another. And of course, finding awe together. So going out, maybe taking a walk after dinner and really experiencing maybe even some of the beautiful Canadian autumn and identifying these things together. This is how we can build collective resilience.
21: You know, as far as just warning signs, are there any ways that you can tell that perhaps someone's not getting enough face-to-face conversation with people?
22: Absolutely. So some of the things that you might want to be aware of if someone might be struggling is that they might be increasingly withdrawn. And that's some of the things that we are recognizing in terms of trends, especially amongst the youth, is really turning towards their phones instead of turning towards each other. And so that increasing isolation, that's something that we might want to get curious about, both as parents, partners, or even towards our loved ones, and really trying to seek the connection, especially with those who are feeling more isolated and more withdrawn.
21: This, of course, is always invaluable when you talk about mental health. Before you go, any other general advice or tips you can give us for anyone who might be struggling with their mental health?
22: Absolutely. So if you are in crisis, if you really do feel like you are struggling, one of the best things that you can do is to reach out and seek support. So we have a national crisis line here in Canada, 988. You can call it, you can text it, or if you really do feel the need, you can also visit one of the psychiatric emergency departments to get more urgent care.
21: All right, good to know. Dr. Orwiwa, thanks so much for your time and for your tips. Take care.
22: Take care.
0: I love that. Curiosity and connection, great to keep in mind as many people will be gathering with family and friends this long weekend. And I just love that the weather's shaping up to be mwah.
21: Yeah, today's a great day, I think, to connect, maybe take a walk with someone else, maybe your dog, a partner, and enjoy this.
10: Good idea. And we've been talking a little bit about how the fall colors are starting to appear, less so in the GTA compared to areas outside of our region. But hey, it's a good day for a drive, maybe with someone that you enjoy spending time with. Today, we have the chance of showers in some areas, but it's warm, it's windy. This weekend is also going to be quite warm, but there's a bit of a reason for that and maybe a catch by Thanksgiving Monday. 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Injury lawyers, you don't pay unless they win. Last night on CTV News at 6, we were enjoying a beautiful sunset over our city. This is what the sky looked like in the Waterloo area. So it's been quite lovely, both sunrises and sunsets as of late. Maybe tonight we're going to get another beauty here in the GTA. I can tell you that it's going to be comfortable enough to spend some time outside. Right now it is 21 degrees. We've already reached our forecast daytime high for the day. Who knows if we're going to climb another degree or two from here, especially with a bit more sunshine starting to appear from west to east and northern areas of the GTA. If you're not seeing some sun right now, hopefully you will a little later this afternoon. And yeah, it's teen temperatures across the board. Otherwise, in central Ontario, these are today's expected highs, 19 degrees in Orillia, 18 in Peterborough, into the 20s again for southwest Ontario. And as you can see, just about everyone is 5 to 6 degrees above seasonal. Into the evening tonight, 18 degrees still at about 6 p.m. Today is expected to bring us varying amounts of sun and cloud. At times it will be a little more cloudy than sunny, but overall it's a pretty nice day. Into the overnight hours, remaining mild, and we do see an increased chance of some passing showers. There's even a risk of a thunderstorm because of just how mild it is in many areas and a few other contributing factors. Pumpkin patch forecast for tomorrow. It's looking like a good day. 19 for the high. But scattered showers are going to be possible in many areas. On and off, not a washout of a day. I'll show you what that looks like on our forecast radar momentarily. But again, just about everyone is staying above average as far as warmth is concerned. It's been pretty enjoyable for spending some time outside so far in this first week of October. There's a look at where the showers are happening right now. It's mainly eastern sections of Ontario now, north end of the Kawarthas, eastern Muskoka, and around the GTA. As mentioned, there's been some beautiful clearing happening, so hopefully you can get outside and enjoy that walk today with some sunshine. As we make our way through tomorrow and even into Friday for some communities, there's going to be an ongoing chance of scattered wet weather. These are likely to be light showers, although as mentioned, there is a slight chance of a thunderstorm tonight in places. There's overnight and into tomorrow morning. I'm going to pause that about 2 p.m. tomorrow just to show you we could get into the chance of scattered showers, and that continues into Friday morning, mainly for areas north and east of Toronto. I think Friday is going to be a pretty nice day for us, a beautiful kickoff to the long weekend with sunshine and warmth once again. Here's a look at that 7-day forecast. So 19 degrees tomorrow and Friday, 21 on Saturday, maybe 25 degrees on Sunday. Now, the reason for this is because what I was talking about before, what could end up

0: were able to force overtime after falling behind 3-0.
1: Nifty move around O'Reilly. Here comes Nylander. Rolls it back. And rebound. Score!
0: And in OT, Austin Matthews was the hero, scoring to lift the team to a 5-4 victory. The Leafs captain also had 3 assists in the game. The team's back on the ice tomorrow as they head to Las Vegas to take on the Golden Knights.
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4: The province is responding to a recent court decision impacting public funding of potentially life-saving out-of-country drug treatments. We previously mentioned the case regarding 37-year-old Alex Schved. He has stage 4 melanoma, and his oncologist applied to the Ontario Health Insurance Plan to fund a type of tumor-infiltrating therapy south of the border. A provincial official said the cost of about $600,000 U.S. should not be covered because it would violate a policy on out-of-country funding requests when the drug in question is under review. The court said the executive officer failed to provide sufficient reasons for its decision and a new one must be issued. Now, the Office of Health Minister Sylvia Jones now says the government is exploring all available options, including an appeal and or seeking a mutually satisfactory resolution of the matter. The ministry also said it's updating its policies to clearly state

0: will only fund drug treatments that have been approved but are subject to an unacceptable delay in being funded.
1: Thanksgiving is quickly approaching, and the cost of a typical turkey dinner is on the rise.
0: CTV's Peter Sperling has more on how people are changing their buying habits to put a Thanksgiving meal on the table.
2: These are just for salads and stuff like that.
3: Suzanne Turnbull is finishing up buying a few odds and ends for her Thanksgiving dinner.
2: I started a little bit earlier.
3: In search of finding good deals, many ingredients she purchased over the last 2 weeks.
2: I think you really have to shop around.
3: She's not surprised to learn that the price of this year's Thanksgiving feast is up.
2: Absolutely.
4: We're expecting turkey to be more expensive. Carrots, potatoes as well are likely going to drive prices higher, or the cost of a Thanksgiving dinner higher this year.
3: A study by the Agri-Food Analytics Lab at Dalhousie University shows the cost of a turkey meal for four this year will be $35.72, up 10% from 2025. Thinking a different protein may save you money? Think again. The cost of a ham meal, $36.37 this year, up from $34.87 last year.
4: It doesn't matter what protein you decide to go with, you're going to be paying more.
3: Food professor Sylvain Charbois says there aren't as many bargains this year.
4: This year, what's pushing prices higher, diesel costs, you can feel that the supply chain is under some pressure.
3: He says you may still be able to find some good deals despite what's being advertised, but you'll have to work a little harder this year to find them.
2: I always watch for the sales.
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9: It's time to pour a cold one. Today is Canadian Beer Day. Beer has been around for at least, get this, 7,000 years. The first record of it being brewed was written on a scroll dating back to the year 5000 BC. Canada has over 1,000 active breweries, producing an estimated between 7 and 10,000 brands. The country's beer industry supports about 150,000 jobs.
10: Mm-hmm. Cheers. The Weston family is expanding its empire of pharmacy and grocery chains as it announces plans to buy a major player across the pond. The Weston family's holding company says it's purchasing Boots. The brand was founded in 1849 and previously existed here in Canada. It's still a common sight along high streets in the UK and Ireland, with analysts drawing parallels to the Weston's ownership of Shoppers Drug Mart in this country. The purchase is valued at the equivalent of nearly $12.7 billion, including debt, and it's expected to close in the first quarter of 2027.
9: Paramount's $81 billion takeover of Warner Brothers has officially been completed. The merger of America's two oldest studios now creates a new company known as Skydance. The merger brings HBO, Max, CNN, Paramount Plus, and CBS under one banner. Critics of the deal say it's further concentrating power in an industry which is already run by a small group of large corporations.
10: EB Games is opening a dedicated Nintendo area at its flagship store at Yonge and Dundas. The permanent 1,500-square-foot space will feature Nintendo Switch 2 hardware and software, as well as playable demos, merchandise, and photo ops. The space will also cover a selection of My Mario merchandise, some of which will exclusively be available at the store. The Nintendo space is set to open October 17th.
9: Coming up, Zellers is making a comeback across Canada, and now there are signs the retailer's next location could be in Cambridge. We'll have those details when we come back.
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11: Zeller's locations have been popping up across the country, and there's hope a store will be arriving in Cambridge soon.
12: CTV's Colton Weens has more on the signs pointing to a new location appearing in the area.
13: It's a much tighter assortment, and the price points are probably, you know, a little lower in some cases, but pretty low for today's standards.
14: Zeller's stores have been opening again across Canada, first in Edmonton last year, followed by North York this summer. Now, some signs of a store in Cambridge Centre Mall are emerging. The public relations team representing Zeller's would not confirm if it was coming to Cambridge, but red paint can be seen inside the mall at the old Hudson's Bay location, and job postings for an assistant manager and key holder can be found online.
13: They're owned by the same company that owns International Clothiers, so you see a lot of merchandise sort of from that genre, that price point in the new Zeller's stores. Having said that, it's a really nice store. I went to the one in Toronto, and it really looks good. It's good for people who are looking to save money.
14: Retail analyst Bruce Winder says the newer version still has some nostalgia.
13: Particularly with Gen Z consumers, there's a massive appeal toward 90s nostalgia. So I think some people may give it a look-see for that reason alone. And depending on what your budget is and, you know, how frugal you are, you might come back.
14: Winder says nostalgia only goes so far, but the value the store can offer has a big appeal in a time when many are looking to save.
13: I think there's a chance for Zeller's to succeed. I think they do have some good value, particularly, you know, if you're really watching money and you have a family and you're looking for something, you know, very economical, but still, you know, pleasant to look at in terms of apparel and home.
14: Winder adds the market has big competitors like Walmart, Giant Tiger, and Amazon, but there could be room for a store like Zeller's.
13: It's not a slam dunk, but I think it's smart that management is very carefully expanding. They're not opening up 150 stores overnight.
14: Colton Weens, CTV News, Cambridge.
12: Well, here in Toronto, mild October weather and some sunshine. We're seeing more blue sky this hour. This is great for this time of year.
15: Yeah, well, I think we'll take it. Many of us at this point in October are bracing for some cooler, more unsettled conditions. But today looks pretty good. It's into tonight, though, that we could get a little more in the way of shower activity. There's also even a risk of thunderstorms in places. Part of the reason why is because it's going to remain mild through the night tonight. So this is your overnight at a glance. Comfortable temperatures, warmer than normal. 10 degrees is what we're forecasting in the city. So double digits still in many areas. Tomorrow, not as warm as today, but still warmer than normal. 19 degrees is the forecast high. Some sun, perhaps a bit more cloud. And yes, we are expecting a few rounds of showers tomorrow, on and off, mainly in the afternoon, if you're headed to the cottage this weekend. I know it's a big one for many folks wrapping things up for the season. This is a look at what you can expect for Friday, Saturday and Sunday. We are expecting a bit of a surge of warmth over the weekend. And again, that would be associated with the remnant low of what once was. Isaias, and right now a tropical storm, could become a hurricane. Your long weekend weather is now going to be one to watch. There's a bit of uncertainty, especially for Sunday and Monday. We could, here in Toronto, see more in the way of wet weather, depending on how that low tracks. Nathan and Michelle.
11: All right, good to know. Thanks, Lindsay. And that's it for CTV News at Noon. Remember, you can get Toronto's breaking news all day long on CP24 and at ctvnewstoronto.ca.
12: For Lindsay Morrison and all of us here, have a pleasant afternoon. I'm Michelle Dubé.
11: And I'm Nathan Downer. Be sure to join us later for CTV News at 5 and 6. Have a great day.

0: Police are investigating a suspected hate-motivated crime after Israeli flags were burned near a North York church. York Regional Police searching for the driver involved in a fatal hit-and-run Sunday night in Vaughan. We're live at the scene with those details. Olivia Chow, Brad Bradford out on the campaign trail again this morning after last night's debate. It's 1 o'clock, 21 degrees, but feels like 23. This is Toronto's breaking news, CP24. Good afternoon. I'm Bakari Savage. Well, today marks 3 years since the October 7th terror attacks on Israel. And police services across the GTA have issued statements advising of heightened security and increased patrols around Jewish schools, places of worship, and community gathering locations. Several rallies and demonstrations are expected across the region today. Well, Toronto police have a command post at Bathurst and Sheppard as they maintain their visibility at strategic locations. Chief Myron Demke says officers are visiting and engaging with members of the Jewish community in places of worship, schools, and community centers. He says that they will continue to stand together against anti-Semitism to keep people safe. Sarah Lefton with the UJA Federation of Greater Toronto says that the lives of Jewish Canadians haven't been the same since October 7th.
1: In Canada, we've seen hate go completely unchecked. We've seen it everywhere. And we've said time and time again that this isn't just about the Jewish community and it's not just about anti-Semitism. We see that those who share our values of freedom and democracy are being targeted by extremists. And we see the hate all around us. And we saw it just recently, even this morning, when the Word of Faith Christian International Center had a horrific incident that's being investigated currently by the Hate Crimes Unit. And so we know that we're not alone, and we know that this is our Canadian way of life that is being attacked, and it is for everybody to stand together and say that October 7th is a reminder that we have to stand together for what we believe in, and we have to combat hate.
0: And Mayor Olivia Chow paid tribute to those killed on October 7th, including the Canadians killed that day.
2: Today marks 3 years since the horrific terror attacks that killed 1,200 Israelis. We remember those who were murdered, including 8 Canadians. Here in Toronto, I reaffirm my commitment to the safety of Jewish Torontonians and condemn rising anti-Semitism. We all must be dedicated to confronting hate in all its form and building a caring city where everyone belongs.
0: Vaughan Mayor Stephen Del Duca writing in part, quote, "In the 3 years since, Jewish communities here in Canada and around the world have faced an alarming rise in anti-Semitism and Jew hatred. We have seen threats, intimidation, vandalism, and violence directed at Jewish Canadians simply because of who they are. Too many leaders have permitted this deplorable behavior to become normalized." And Premier Doug Ford writing in part, quote, "Jewish communities across Ontario and around the world have faced a troubling rise in anti-Semitism. Our government stands firmly with Ontario's Jewish community and has taken strong action to protect the right of everyone across our province to practice their faith freely and without fear." And Toronto police investigating a suspected hate-motivated crime in East York. This is after Israeli flags were burned on the lawn of a church. CP24's crime analyst Steve Ryan joins us live with more. Steve.
3: Yeah, Bakari, these flags were the small flags that you commonly see out front of a lot of homes. They're stuck into the front grass. So these were tiny Israeli flags that were put in the grass out front of the World of Faith International Christian Center on Sunrise Avenue in North York. Now, we are told that several of the flags were out front of this property, and some of them were set on fire at 1:30 this morning. There were no injuries, there were no damages other than the property itself, the flags. They have since been seized and have been removed from the front of this building. I am told these flags were put into place in solidarity, in memory of the October 7th attacks. This is now the third anniversary of those said attacks. So people have been asking what makes up a hate-motivated crime. A hate-motivated crime is not a crime in and of itself. In this particular case, what comes to mind is the mischief, the damaging of property that is not lawfully yours. Now, some of the prohibited grounds that the law says that you cannot act out aggressively against because of hatred towards one's ethnicity, place of origin, religion, sexual orientation. There are multiple of them. These are prohibited grounds. And in this particular case, given it was an Israeli flag that was burned, that is the reason why this is being investigated as a hate-motivated mischief. If at the end of the day, when all is said and done, and a person is identified and convicted in court of the offense of mischief, well, then the Crown can ask for the sentencing to be a stiffer sentence, and they would say that the mitigating factors would be the motivation towards, in this case, Israel. Also, October the 7th is upon us. That could also be an added mitigating factor when the Crown presents this case, if and when it goes to court, because of the date being this date of memory, this day of heartache for many, many people. This could also be added on top of the fact that this was an Israeli flag being destroyed. And again, conviction for mischief, the Crown can then seek a tougher sentence because of the motivation towards, let's say, a place of origin or religion in that matter. So that's what we've got. No suspect information yet. The police have canvas. There are a lot of very good video surveillance in and around. This is an industrial area, so there's cameras actually right to the left of where I'm standing right now. Police were there earlier on. They'll go through those cameras and most likely get the suspect description sooner rather than later. Let's set it back to you for now.
0: Okay, live in East York, CP24's crime analyst Steve Ryan. Okay, it is just after 1 o'clock. Let's check on the road to CP24's traffic specialist Adjoint and CIA Yabwa.
4: Good afternoon, Bakari and Yair. Running into problems impacting the drive this hour on the northbound lanes of the Don Valley Parkway. This is just as you make your way north of the Bayview Bloor. So you have the left lane that is blocked, that is following a collision. So if you're coming on the northbound side, traffic is quickly backing up. Just on the approach, maybe bail early. Use the Bayview extension. It's moving a whole lot better. Speaking of Bayview, we had problems on the 401 eastbound through Bayview. Was a stall in the right lane. Looks like my cameras through this area are out, but it's still busy nonetheless on the 401 across the top of the city. And if you're traveling towards the QEW, Niagara Bend QEW at the top of the ramp that takes you to Burloak, find the left lane blocked with a stalled truck. Outside of camera view, just a heads up as well, crews on scene of problems that are happening that I can't see on the northbound lanes of the 410 right at Steeles. It is the right lane that is blocked that is following a stall. I'll send it back to you, Bakari.
0: A CP24's traffic specialist, Adjoa Ntia Yabwa. Well, police are appealing for a driver to turn themselves in after a woman was struck and killed in a hit and run Sunday night. CP24's Beatrice Vaisman continues our live coverage with more from Pine Valley Drive and Major McKenzie. Beatrice.
5: Bakari, this is such a heartbreaking story. A 60-year-old woman from Richmond Hill pronounced dead, her body seemingly found almost 2 days after she was struck by a vehicle about 500 meters north of Major McKenzie off of Pine Valley. She was struck on Sunday, according to police, found yesterday afternoon. I'll show you what's happening here at the scene behind me, because there's an active investigation underway on both the north side and southbound lanes of Pine Valley Drive. A number of York Regional Police officers, these are reconstruction officers, forensic officers who are here. So essentially what they're doing right now is searching the grass area. There's a bit of a ditch that happens as well. They're looking for any remnants of this vehicle that may have struck this woman. Again, it was Sunday around 8:30 in the evening that this collision happened. What we heard from York Police this morning is that this woman was walking in this very, very small shoulder, just walking northbound when she was struck by a vehicle seemingly traveling in the same direction. And I'm watching York police officers on the northbound side. They've got a cart full of brown paper bags, and it's within those brown paper bags that officers, forensic officers, generally put pieces of evidence. So whether that's things like pieces of a car they found or other pieces of DNA or evidence that they think they may have found that will now go into forensic testing for further examination. But ultimately, police want to establish a suspect vehicle description. Why? Because police are alleging today that there is essentially no way that the driver could have not known that they struck someone or something Sunday around 8:30 when they fled from the scene. By the way, the posted speed limit here is 60. It's very, very dark when there's no when the sun's down, because there's no street lights here and there's not a lot of properties around either. So there wouldn't have been very likely very many witnesses to this, which is why police today today are speaking out, asking for anyone who has information to come forward. This woman, 60 years old, was a live-in caregiver, according to police. She was walking to work after getting off a bus at Pine Valley and Major Mac when she was struck and killed. Listen to what we heard from Constable Kevin Nebria from York Police.
6: The victim you struck was a live-in caregiver on her way to work. The area she was left in was an isolated area and not well lit. Based on the level of injury she sustained at the time of impact, you knew someone was struck. Fleeing the scene makes you criminally liable, and we encourage you to seek legal advice and turn yourself in.
5: So now there's an officer now walking southbound along Pine Valley. The forensic officer's got a camera on around his neck, a brown paper bag in his hand, Bakari, and just you can see kind of the size of this foliage and tall grass on the northbound side of Pine Valley. It's essentially as tall as this male officer is. Presumably this 60-year-old woman who was walking was a little bit shorter when she was struck by this vehicle. It looks like she was thrown into the foliage or the green space. And that's where she was found yesterday afternoon by a passerby who actually spotted her suitcase. Today, police say that suitcase that was in the roadway did in fact belong to this 60-year-old woman. The passerby approached and found her body and ultimately called police. They don't know if she died instantly or if she lay there for a while, Bakari, before ultimately she died from her injuries from this hit and run. But an incredibly sad story, and police are hoping that someone knows something or knows of a vehicle with suspicious damage, the front end. And come forward, let police know. Back to you.
0: Okay, continuing our live coverage from Pine Valley Drive and Major McKenzie, CP24's Beatrice Baseman. Well, Durham police say that a man who was found dead in Port Perry yesterday was murdered. The officers responded to the area of Water and Mary Streets around 8 a.m. for a sudden death call. They located a 32-year-old man with what are being described as traumatic injuries. He was pronounced dead at the scene and is being identified as Taylor John Frey. Well, police say 33-year-old Ryan Bullock has since been arrested and charged with second-degree murder. Investigators say that the killing is an isolated incident. There's no concern for public safety. Right now, it's 112, 22 degrees. This is Toronto's breaking news, CP24. We'll have a look at Toronto's top stories next.

0: Hi, my name is Martin Ross. I am running for mayor for the great city of Markham. I want to be the voice for the residents in Markham that never get heard. Our current mayor has been there for 20 years. He's going for 24. That is called political complacency. He's lost touch with the residents. He's lost touch with the city. He is only there for one reason and one reason only, and that is for the love of power. But what he fails to realize is when the power of love is stronger and greater than the love of power, then Markham will truly be a great city. Martin Ross, new voice, new Markham.
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Police are investigating a suspected hate-motivated crime after Israeli flags were burned near a North York church. And Olivia Chow and Brad Bradford out on the campaign trail this morning after last night's debate.

0: If people can't seem to get enough of the Backstreet Boys, as the group adds 3 more shows to their Toronto residency. Stay with CP24 for more on these stories and further details at CP24.com and the CP24 app. And mayoral candidates Olivia Chow and Brad Bradford continue to pitch themselves as the best choice to lead at City Hall. Chow is out touting her jobs and affordable housing record, and Chow met with workers at a new housing project north of Kennedy Station this morning. She says her affordable housing plan has created some 37,000 jobs in her time as mayor.
1: Here at 26 Gilda, we're building 341 rental homes, including 80 affordable homes. Close to Kennedy Station, close to jobs and services, new homes built by skilled hands in a wonderful part of our city. When people look at the construction site, they see a crane, concrete, steel. I see people working. And behind each of those workers is a household counting on that paycheck.
0: And Bradford was in Scarborough this morning talking transit, where he accused Chow of not delivering on a promise to get an LRT line in the East End. He says if elected, he'll fix that. Bradford also promising today that he'd get rid of the dedicated bus lanes in Scarborough. He called for the immediate removal of the lanes on Midland Avenue and Kennedy Road. A Second Harvest releasing its new State of Food Charity in Canada data, showing an increase in demand that's impacting organizations all across the country. CP24's Ardis Carrion joins us live with more. Ardis.
2: And the picture that Second Harvest paints is a troubling one. So Ipsos did this research, surveyed 1,500 people across Second Harvest's network. We're talking people that provide meal programs, community organizations, shelters, even schools. And of these 1,500, 9 in 10 have said that they've seen a need for more food, people needing more food. And 35% have said they've actually had to turn people away from some of these food charities. And 1 in 5 have said that they've had to or they've thought about reducing program or closing altogether. So this is something that is definitely troubling. Here's more from the CEO of Second Harvest.
3: We provide about 36% of all the food to all the charities that we support. And last year, thanks to the research by Ipsos, our food reached over 11,000, I think almost 12,000 organizations. We are one organization in this country. It looks like we're now the biggest, but it's not sustainable. We have a huge problem in this country and we need to fix it.
2: Another portion of this struggle is getting the food to the places that need it the most. The cost for transportation has significantly increased. Cost of diesel that these trucks use to deliver the food has increased. Even the tariffs have trickled down to the transportation industry. And the food is there. Canadians waste enough food to feed 17 million people 3 times a day. So the call to action is to farmers, to food manufacturers, to not only provide more food, but to also help deliver it to these organizations that need it the most. And if you're wondering how to help yourself, you can always donate your time and your money to a food charity. Back to you.
0: Okay, coming to us live from Second Harvest, CP24's Ardis Zakarian. With the latest traffic update that's coming up next right now, it's 119, 22 degrees, but it feels more like 24. This is Toronto's breaking news, CP24.
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12: Well, problems are impacting the drive if you're making your way out this hour on the Don Valley Parkway on the southbound side. It looks like the problems just cleared, and they were actually northbound, not south. So northbound on the DVP, it was north of Bayview Bloor. We were dealing with the collision. It wasn't the left lane. This is why there's still a delay, because this issue looks like it just cleared away seconds ago. Last check, I was still seeing the problem. Here's the backlog. It does extend right on off the Gardner, but things should start to improve now that those problems are gone. Headed towards the 401, not seeing any problems to pass along, but it's pretty busy across the top of the city. A lot of my cameras continue to not work, but I will tell you about problems because I can't see them. Headed on the 400 southbound, the ramp to Highway 7 at the top of the ramp. It is the right lane that's blocked to the collision. Also problems on the QEW Niagara bound on the ramp to Burloak. Crews are dealing with the stall blocking a live lane. I'll send it back to you.
13: The CP24 traffic report is brought to you by CapitalDirect.ca.
14: Well, the winning name for a new edition at the Toronto Zoo is going to be revealed today. Up until today, this southern hairy-nosed wombat baby has been affectionately known as Pouch Potato, inspired by the time she spent cozied up in her mom's pouch. The zoo asked people to vote on her official name. The options included Nellie, Melba, Matilda, and Clover. Well, the wombat's name is going to be revealed at 3:30 this afternoon. And the Backstreet Boys have added three more shows to their Toronto residency.

Nick, Brian, AJ, Kevin, Howie. Now up to 9 shows at Rogers Center in February. The residency is called Into the Millennium Homecoming Live in Canada. There have already been several pre-sale options for tickets to see the iconic boy band. Tickets are going to be available to the general public tomorrow morning. Right now it's 123, 22 degrees, but it feels like 24. This is Toronto's breaking news, CP24. We'll have a look at Toronto's top stories next.

0: through and step up your lunch game. At Big M in Pickering, you'll get a taste of old school drive-in dining with the classic favorites that have stood the test of time. Let's check it out. The burgers are made fresh to order with juicy patties, crisp toppings, and all the fixings piled onto a soft bun. Exactly what you want when a burger craving hits. Add a side of golden fries and a classic milkshake, and you've got the kind of satisfying old school lunch that makes you want to come back for more. Tell me a little bit about the history of this restaurant and how it's become such a go-to institution in this community.
1: Yeah, well, the Big M actually opened up in 1965. Yeah. So over the years, there's been generations of people that have grown up eating it, and they bring their kids now. A lot of first dates, a lot of first jobs have been here at the Big M. So it's really important to have something like this in the community, and we appreciate being a part of it. We all really take pride in what we do. And this is a loud, you know, place for people to come and have a good time. Hey! Out there it might be 2026, but in here, it's 1965 every day.
0: I love that.
1: The staple here has always actually been our steak on a Kaiser. That's Ted's famous steak. It's AAA steak. We cut it here. We marinate it here in-house. This is our chicken Greek salad. This is our in-house, fresh, never frozen chicken. We marinate it the same way we have been for the past 60 years. And it's got our homemade vinaigrette dressing, which is like a garlic lemon with a hint of oregano. It's very special. People love that dressing. They asked me to take it home and bottle it. This is our banquet burger. Cheese, bacon, and freshly ground beef that we do every day with our secret blend of mixes that we've been doing for 60 years.
0: And then finally, I hear you're famous for your shakes too.
1: We hand spin every shake. So we use milk, ice cream, and that's it.
0: It's been around. 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This is a fantastic one.
1: One thing I'll tell you, when you come to the Big M, you'll never leave hungry.
0: No.
1: We guarantee that.
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0: investigating a suspected hate-motivated crime after Israeli flags were burned near a North York church. York Regional Police searching for the driver involved in a fatal hit-and-run Sunday night in Vaughan. We continue live coverage from the scene. Olivia Chow and Brad Bradford out on the campaign trail again this morning after last night's debate. It's 1:30, 22 degrees. This is Toronto's breaking news, CP24. Good afternoon. I'm Bakari Savage. York Regional Police are investigating a shooting in Richmond Hill. This is a live look from Chopper 24 over the scene. This is near Baythorn Drive and Yonge Street. Again, this is live footage. So police say a man was shot at a commercial property shortly before 12:30 this afternoon. So just an hour ago. He was taken to hospital, but his injuries are not considered life-threatening. There is a heavy police presence at the scene as people are being urged to avoid the area. You can see all of those police cruisers right down there as we continue this live footage from Chopper 24. Take a look as they zoom in to give you a closer look of the scene and the area that's cordoned off. Keep in mind, they are urging people to avoid this area. Again, this is the area of Baythorn Drive and Yonge Street. We will continue our live coverage shortly. Well, police are also appealing for a driver to turn themselves in after a woman was hit and killed. This happened during a hit and run Sunday night. CP24's Beatrice Vaisman continues our live coverage from Pine Valley Drive and Major McKenzie. Beatrice.
1: Kari, we're about 500 meters north of Major McKenzie on Pine Valley Drive, and the investigation continues here this afternoon. This is such a heartbreaking story. A 60-year-old woman who got off the bus at Pine Valley and Major Mac was walking on the small shoulder northbound. She's a live-in caregiver walking to work. She was struck by a vehicle going in the same direction. This was Sunday around 8:30. Her body not discovered, Bakari, for almost 2 days later. Here at the scene now, there are about half a dozen York officers, forensic officers, reconstruction officers who are, they're really focused on combing through the grass, the tall foliage as well, looking for any pieces of the vehicle that may have struck this woman. They've been going meticulously through the grass, up and down, putting down markers for where they've already searched. And they're also, putting evidence in brown paper bags, any pieces that could give them an idea as to the make and the model of this vehicle to identify the driver in this hit and run. So again, 8:30 Sunday night, this woman got off the bus at Major Mac in Pine Valley, walked about 500 meters north along Pine Valley on the small, thin shoulder when she was struck by a vehicle, essentially struck from behind by a vehicle traveling in the same direction. The posted limit here is 60, but certainly it's a rural area, no street lights, so it would have been dark by that time, and more often than not, drivers tend to go faster than the posted speed limit, especially on rural roads when there isn't much traffic. Police today making an appeal not only to the person who struck this woman and then fled, but also an appeal to anyone who may be helping them, hiding them, harboring them, because police say without a doubt this person would have known they hit someone or something and would have significant damage to their vehicle. Listen.
2: The victim you struck was a live-in caregiver on her way to work. The area she was left in is an isolated area and not well lit. Based on the level of injury she sustained at the time of impact, you knew someone was struck. Fleeing the scene makes you criminally liable, and we encourage you to seek legal advice and turn yourself in.
1: So police believe this person would have known they struck someone or something, that there would be significant damage to the front of their vehicle as well. And if that person goes to a body shop, an auto body shop, there would be some suspicious damage. Back here at the scene, we're watching officers grabbing evidence, pieces, metal pieces, rocks, debris, things that, again, that they could lead officers closer to finding the vehicle that they believe is involved in this deadly hit and run. And again, so hard. Heartbreaking. This woman, police say, was struck Sunday night, 8:30. Her body found 2:30 yesterday afternoon. There was a passerby who happened to notice a suitcase in the roadway. Police now confirm that suitcase did belong to this woman. The passerby approached, saw her lying in the tall grass. It's about, shoulder height, even taller than me in some areas, Bakari. And that's when they called first responders who arrived here and confirmed that she had severe injuries and then, of course, was pronounced deceased. Certainly, if you have information, give police the Call or Crime Stoppers. Bakari.
0: Okay, continuing our live coverage from Pine Valley Drive and Major McKenzie, CP24's Beatrice Faisman. And Durham police say that a man who was found dead in Port Perry yesterday was murdered. Officers responded to the area of Water and Mary Streets around 8 a.m. for a sudden death call. They located a 32-year-old man with what are being described as traumatic injuries. He was pronounced dead at the scene and has been identified as Taylor John Fry. And police say 33-year-old Ryan Bullock has since been arrested and charged with second-degree murder. Investigators say that the killing is an isolated incident and there's no concern for public safety. Right now, let's check in with CP24's traffic specialist, Adjoa Nciayabua. Adj, how are the roads?
3: You know, Bakari, not all that bad. We have a couple of problems sprinkled in the mix, but not seeing too much of a jammed up drive. But we'll start with the problems. I've been watching on the 403 eastbound. This is just as you make your way through Winston Churchill. It's a stalled truck that's blocking the right lane as well as the right shoulder. And then up on the 400, this is the southbound 400 ramp that takes you to Highway 7. Crews remain on scene of this collision that is blocking. Now it looks like it's the two right lanes on that exit ramp that are blocked. Cars are able to weave around, but starting to create a bit of a delay just as you approach that scene. 401 still a busy drive across the top of the city, but all earlier issues have cleared and still busy but improving on the DVP North as you head from Dundas all the way up to north of Bayview Bloor. The reason we had a collision, it was in the left lane. The problems there have all been cleared. Bakari, I'll send it back to you.
0: All right, CP24's traffic specialist, Adjoa Nciayabua. Today marks 3 years since the October 7th terror attacks on Israel. Police services across the GTA issuing statements advising of heightened security and increased patrols around Jewish schools, places of worship, and community gathering locations. Several rallies and demonstrations are expected across the region today. Toronto police, they have a command post at Bathurst and Shepherd as they maintain their visibility at strategic locations. Chief Myron Demke says officers are visiting and engaging with members of the Jewish community in places of worship, schools, and community centers. He says they will continue to stand together against anti-Semitism to keep people safe. And Sarah Lefton with the UJA Federation of Greater Toronto says that the October 7th anniversary is a moment for everyone, not just the Jewish community, to come together.
4: It's a day where we saw what can happen when extremists, when terrorists can come in and attack people who are celebrating at a music festival, sitting with their families, you know, people who are peace-loving, who are working towards the values that we all share, what can happen to those individuals and what can happen in the days since in a country that we all value so much to live in, Canada. And so, you know, my hope is that Canadians who value these things and want to live freely here, where anyone should be able to practice their religion, their way of life in the way that they want to, we all have to remember that we have an individual responsibility to fight for that way of life and to speak up and to stand together.
0: And Toronto police are investigating a suspected hate-motivated crime in East York after Israeli flags were burned on the lawn of a church. CP24's crime analyst Steve Ryan joins us live with the details. Steve.
5: McCurry, those flags were those tiny flags that you often see on people's front lawns. They were on the grass in front of this building. The building is the World of Faith International Christian Center here on Sunrise. I'm told that the flags were put in place to honor October the 7th, which of course is the third anniversary of the terror attacks in Israel. So the offense would be mischief, that being flags were set on fire. It's being investigated as a hate-motivated crime. Remember, the hate-motivated crime is not a crime in and of itself. Criminal offense, and then if there is reason to believe that the offense was committed as a result of hatred towards one's religion, place of origin, sexual orientation, there are just a few of the prohibited grounds. If the Crown can establish upon conviction that the, in this case, mischief was committed as a result of hatred towards Israel, well, then the Crown can ask the court to consider that as an aggravating factor when it comes to sentencing. And given that this is October the 7th, that could also be an added factor when it comes to an aggravating factor upon sentencing. So, mischief investigation. Hate the crimes unit most likely investigating this, and if they can establish that this mischief was committed as a result of hatred, well then there is

0: maybe it's because best friends don't let best friends drink and drive. Thanks for helping to keep our roads safe. Arrive alive. Drive sober.
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Police are investigating a suspected hate-motivated crime after Israeli flags were burned near a North York church. Well, Olivia Chow and Brad Bradford out on the campaign trail this morning after last night's debate.

0: people can't seem to get enough of the Backstreet Boys as the group adds three more shows to their Toronto residency. Stay with CP24 for more on these stories, and for further details, head to CP24.com and the CP24 app. Mayoral candidates Olivia Chow and Brad Bradford continue to pitch themselves as the best choice to lead at City Hall. Chow's out touting her jobs and affordable housing record. Chow met with workers at her new housing project north of Kennedy Station this morning. She says that her affordable housing plan has created some 37,000 jobs in her time as mayor.
1: Shovels went into the ground just 3 months after the project was approved and my plan came in place. The first project to break ground under my program, right here in Scarborough. In just 3 short years, I have helped move housing from plans and promises into reality. Across our city, the affordable housing projects we've helped get under construction will generate almost 40,000 jobs.
0: Well, Bradford was in Scarborough this morning talking transit. Bradford says the dedicated bus lanes along major arteries in the East End are not needed, and he's calling for their removal.
2: As your mayor, I'm going to direct city staff and the TTC to remove the bus lanes on Kingston Road, on Morningside Avenue, on Kennedy Road, and on Midland Avenue. Those lanes, 12 kilometers, go back to everybody who uses this road. I'm going to remove the lanes on Kennedy and Midland immediately because they are now redundant with the opening of the busway. We're going to convert the lanes on Kingston and Morningside to HOV lanes to help parents who are driving their kids to soccer practice or to school.
0: Bradford also called out his opponent, Olivia Chow, for not delivering on an LRT for Scarborough. He pledged to get an LRT for the East End if elected. And a new report shows that the price of rent in Canada continued to decline last month. The average asking price for a rental unit in September was $2,034, according to Rentals.ca and Urban Nation. That's down 4.2% compared to a year ago. It also marks 2 full years of annual decreases, which is the longest downturn the Canadian rental market has experienced in recent history. Urban Nation's president says supply has been the main driver of the correction in the rental market. Well, Second Harvest releasing its new State of Food Charity in Canada data, showing an increase in demand that's impacting organizations across the country. Right now, let's go live to CP24's Arda Zakarian as we head into Thanksgiving weekend. Arda.
3: So we know, Bukhari, that food charities across the country are struggling. Second Harvest conducted an interview through Ipsos, and they surveyed 1,500 organizations across Second Harvest's network. We're talking shelters, people that provide meal programs, community organizations, even schools. And they found that 9 in 10 say that they've

0: seen an increase in the need for food. 35% of these 1,500 organizations have actually had to turn people away because of a lack of resources, mostly because of a lack of food. And one in five of these organizations have thought about reducing or closing their programs altogether. So the picture is quite bleak. Here's more from the CEO of Second Harvest, Lori Nickel.
1: There's 10 million Canadians that are food insecure. Almost 3 million of those are children. We should be really disappointed in what's happening in our country every day. We have to do better. And to be fair, the people in this room are doing better. But all of us together have to do better. We should not be okay with children going to school hungry. We should not be okay with that horrible story of a senior not being able to buy their non-food needs to go to a food bank. We should not be okay that they're going to take the transit to a food bank or a food charity of some sort and not having access to food. All of us should be outraged. Outraged.
0: Another portion of this struggle is transportation, getting the food to the organizations and the people that need them the most. And a lot of things aren't helping this equation.
1: Almost 3 million of those are children. We should be really...
0: Okay, so another portion of this struggle is the transportation. So getting the food to the charities and the people that need them the most. And a number of things don't help the situation, like the tariffs, like increase in cost of diesel. And all of these things combined make it just catapult the situation. And what they're asking for is a call to action for farmers, for food manufacturers to not only supply more food, but also to help with distributing it to the people and the charities that need them the most. And the food is there. Canadians waste enough food to feed 17 million people 3 meals a day every year. Back to you.
2: Okay, reporting live outside of Second Harvest, CP24's Art Zakaria. Well, the latest traffic update that's coming up next. Right now it's 147, 22 degrees. 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
6: And problems are still lingering if you're headed towards Vaughan on the southbound lanes of the 400. It's on the ramp that takes you to Highway 7. Still, that right lane and shoulder is blocked with a collision that looks like it's about to clear because the fire crews at least have left the scene. So that's a good sign. Still a lot of lanes on this ramp, so it hasn't been too bad in terms of your delay. Absolutely no delay, but we are dealing with problems happening on the 403 eastbound at Winston Churchill. Right lane and shoulder because of this stalled truck that's off to the shoulder. Onto the 401, it's the eastbound side that's a bit busy as you head from the 427 out towards the 400. And you know, we are dealing with some problems. This is on the southbound lanes of the Don Valley Parkway. This is just through Eastern. You will find the right lane blocked with a stall, single file through here. And definitely it is creating a slowdown now as you approach that scene. So just expect those delays. I'll send it back to you, Bakari.
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10: And it's ready for you. Ready and waiting. So let's...
11: Wait.
10: This is so...
11: Okay, you go.
10: Oh, see, I've scared them off. So we start here in our circus area, and which we'll explore a little bit more.
11: Right.
10: But we go into like a massive number of vignettes. So one of the things that we really focus on is providing people with exposure to all the different genres of horror. So we're not looking at just one thing. And then and for people who are real Halloween purists, there's all those little Easter eggs planted, like film references that are, so it's not just genre, but very, very specific and very detailed.
11: Be alive! Oh my gosh, that's so cool! And that's what it's all about.
10: It's what it's all about. Look, they brought him to life. His heart is beating. Dr. Frankenstein is quite delighted. You have to be careful, though. There are times when he comes looking to us for body parts. Like if he likes your eyes. You might leave with one fewer.
11: Well, look at that. We brought Frankenstein to life. Oh, my gosh. Again, so much fun.
9: And Legends of Horror at Cosmoloma happens every night except October 12th and 13th until Halloween. Well, the Backstreet Boys have added three more shows to their Toronto residency. Nick, Brian, AJ, Kevin, and Howie, now up to 9 shows at Rogers Centre in February. The residency is called Into the Millennium Homecoming Live in Canada. There have already been several pre-sale options for tickets to see the iconic boy band. Tickets are going to be available to the general public tomorrow morning. And the winning name for a new edition at the Toronto Zoo will be revealed today. Up until today, this southern hairy-nosed wombat baby has been affectionately known as Pouch Potato, inspired by the time that she spent cozied up in her mom's pouch. The zoo asked people to vote on her official name. The options included Nellie, Melba, Matilda, and Clover. The wombat's name will be revealed at 3:30 this afternoon. Right now, it's 1:53, 22 degrees, but it feels like 24. This is Toronto's breaking news, CP24. We'll have a look at Toronto's top stories next.

0: a quick trip outside of the downtown core, you're going to find yourself at the Scarborough Bluffs and Cliffside. You've got this serene beach, epic views, trails, and so much more. It is a place you kind of have to see to believe. Scarborough Bluffs Park and Bluffers Park bring the best of both worlds together. You've got a stretch of sand, water on the right day to go for a swim, and just these really epic views and all that lakeside energy. Rosetta McLean Gardens is this hidden gem just south of Kingston Road. It was once a privately owned estate, but now it's this big, beautiful park. You've got beds of gorgeous flowers and herbs, and of course, this stunning rock fountain. And it's a great lookout spot. You can get an unmatched view of the city and the water, and it is just the most stunning little spots in the city. Tell me, girl, what's up? The hot gossip in the neighborhood. Whoa! I mean, come on, get a look at this view. And we're still in the city of Toronto. It's pretty epic. For the ultimate outdoor playground, you can hit up the waterfront trail. You can go down on two wheels, take a bike ride, go for a walk, a run along the shoreline of Lake Ontario, or just take it easy and enjoy the sounds of nature. And then you can head over to Crescent Park, where you have these unmatched views of the city and the cliffs. It really is so picture perfect. You really can't find this anywhere else. From towering cliffs to beaches to beautiful gardens, the Scarborough Bluffs and Cliffside has so much to offer. Whether it's Instagrammable shots or just moments to catch your breath and be still, it proves you don't have to leave the city to have an amazing escape. For more information, you can visit our website.
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0: Police services across the GTA have been put on heightened alert around Jewish schools and places of worship as today marks the third anniversary of the October 7th terror attacks on Israel. Toronto police are investigating a suspected hate-motivated crime after Israeli flags were burned near a North York church. And no word on any arrests after a man was shot this afternoon near Baythorn Drive and Yonge Street in Richmond Hill. Coming up, we'll have the latest in the investigation. It's 2 o'clock. This is Toronto's breaking news, CP24. Hello, I'm Jamie Goodfort. Today marks 3 years since the October 7 terror attacks on Israel. Police services across the GTA have issued statements advising of heightened security and increased patrols around Jewish schools, places of worship, and community gathering locations. Several rallies and demonstrations are also expected across the region today. Toronto police have a command post at Bathurst and Sheppard as they maintain their visibility at strategic locations. Chief Myron Demke says officers are visiting and engaging with members of the Jewish community in places of worship, schools, and community centers. He says they will continue to stand together against anti-Semitism to keep people safe. Sarah Lefton with the UGA Federation of Greater Toronto says the lives of Jewish Canadians haven't been the same since October 7th.
1: In Canada, we've seen hate go completely unchecked. We've seen it everywhere. And we've said time and time again that this isn't just about the Jewish community and it's not just about anti-Semitism. We see that those who share our values of freedom and democracy are being targeted by extremists. And we see the hate all around us. And we saw it just recently, even this morning, when the Word of Faith Christian International Center had a horrific incident that's being investigated currently by the Hate Crimes Unit. And so we know that we're not alone, and we know that this is our Canadian way of life that is being attacked, and it is for everybody to stand together and say that October 7th is a reminder that we have to stand together for what we believe in, and we have to combat hate.
0: Prime Minister Mark Carney released a statement honoring the victims of the attacks, including the 9 Canadians who were murdered, and condemning Hamas. It reads in part, "Our support for Israel's right to live in peace and security with its neighbors has been at the core of Canada's Middle East policy for almost 80 years. We stand steadfastly with the Israeli people in their pursuit of a safe and secure Israel as part of a two-state solution. Since October 7th, 2023, Jewish communities across our country have faced a devastating resurgence of anti-Semitism. Every Jewish Canadian has the right to be visibly, fully, joyfully Jewish in public life, at school, at work, on the street, in synagogue, in every place that is theirs, because Canada is theirs." And Mayor Olivia Chau paid tribute to those killed on October 7th, including the Canadians killed that day.
2: Today marks 3 years since the horrific terror attacks that killed 1,200 Israelis. We remember those who were murdered, including 8 Canadians. Here in Toronto, I reaffirm my commitment to the safety of Jewish Torontonians and condemn rising anti-Semitism. We all must be dedicated to confronting hate in all its form and building a caring city where everyone belongs.
0: Vaughan Mayor Stephen Del Duca put out a statement which reads in part, "In the 3 years since, Jewish communities here in Canada and around the world have faced an alarming rise in anti-Semitism and Jew hatred. We have seen threats, intimidation, vandalism, and violence directed at Jewish Canadians simply because of who they are. Too many leaders have permitted this deplorable behavior to become normalized." And Premier Doug Ford writes in part, "Jewish communities across Ontario and around the world have faced a troubling rise in anti-Semitism. Our government stands firmly with Ontario's Jewish community and has taken strong action to protect the right of everyone across our province to practice their faith freely and without fear." Toronto police are investigating a suspected hate-motivated crime in East York after Israeli flags were burned on the lawn of a church. CP24's crime analyst Steve Ryan brings us live with the details. Steve.
3: Yeah, Jamie, hi there. Good afternoon. We were hoping to show you a couple of officers up on a ladder looking at one of those surveillance cameras just west in the next neighboring property to the World of Faith International Christian Center. Just to give you an idea as to the amount of surveillance cameras that are in this area. So it would appear as though that the police will learn of a suspect description once they have the opportunity to get through all of these video surveillance cameras. So this happened at 1:30 this morning out front of the World of Faith International Christian Center. I am told that there were several Israeli flags, small flags that you stick into the grass. There are many of them out front of this International Christian Center. I am also told that they were done in honor of this being October the 7th, 3 years today, that the slaughter, that terrorist attack happened in Israel. And as a result, this the Christian Center put these flags out and somebody decided to burn some of them. This is now an investigation. The police tell us it's a hate crimes investigation. Now, remember, a hate crime is not a crime in and of itself. The crime in this particular case, on its face, given what we know right now, would be mischief. The destruction of the property, the flags. The hate motivation comes in because the law says that there are certain prohibited grounds that you cannot act out and commit a criminal offense as a result of your hatred towards one's ethnicity, place of origin, sexual orientation, religion. If, in fact, you are convicted of the criminal offense, in this case, the mischief, well, then the Crown can ask for a tougher sentence upon conviction with the hate motivation being the aggravating factor. So very, very serious. And we are being told that the police are actively going throughout this industrial area here looking for witnesses. Again, picking up all of that video surveillance. And, of course, if you have information pertaining to this event that happened at 1:30 this morning in this industrial area on Sunrise Avenue, you are being encouraged to give the police a call. Let's put it back to you for now.
0: Thank you so much, Steve. It's 2:06. Let's check in with Adra for a look at the traffic.
4: Thanks, Jamie. Yeah, we have problems that are impacting the drive now on the southbound lanes of the Don Valley Parkway. This is right under the Eastern Avenue overpass. So it's the right lane underneath, blocked with this stalled vehicle, no tow on scene, no emergency crews. But what it is doing to the drive, southbound's usually a nice drive at this time of day, but it's pretty backed up from Bayview Bloor just as you try to get through. Did watch a problem quickly come and go. It was on the Gardner westbound just past Spadina. Stalled vehicle had the right lane blocked. It's gone, at least for now. And if you're using the 401, just some busy pockets across the top of the city. But you know what? No live lane issues, Jamie. I'll send it back to you.
0: Thank you so much.
4: Welcome.
0: York Regional Police are investigating a shooting in Richmond Hill. Chopper 24 was over the scene near Baythorn Drive and Young Street. Police say a man was shot at a commercial property shortly before 12:30 this afternoon. Well, he was taken to hospital, but his injuries are not considered life-threatening. There currently is a heavy police presence at the scene, and people are being urged to avoid the area. Police are appealing for a driver to turn themselves in after a woman was struck and killed in a hit-and-run on Sunday night. Police say the 60-year-old woman was on her way to work as a caregiver when she was struck on Sunday night on Pine Valley Drive near Major McKenzie. Her body wasn't discovered until yesterday afternoon when a passerby located a suitcase on the side of the road. Investigators haven't been able to identify a suspect vehicle in her death.
5: The victim you struck was a live-in caregiver on her way to work. The area she was left in was an isolated area and not well lit. Based on the level of injury she sustained at the time of impact, you knew someone was struck. Fleeing the scene makes you criminally liable, and we encourage you to seek legal advice and turn yourself in.
0: Police say the woman was struck around 8:30 Sunday night after getting off of a bus in the area and would have been walking northbound on the east side shoulder of Pine Valley Drive. Investigators are asking drivers who were in the area between 8 p.m. and 9:30 p.m. to check dash cam footage. Durham police say a man who was found dead in Port Perry yesterday was murdered. Officers responded to the area of Water and Mary Streets around 8 a.m. for a sudden death call. They located a 32-year-old man with what are being described as traumatic injuries. He was pronounced dead at the scene and is being identified as Taylor John Fry. Police say 33-year-old Ryan Bullock has since been arrested and charged with second-degree murder. Investigators say the killing is an isolated incident and there's no concern for public safety. Police are asking for help from the public as they try to identify a suspect wanted in an alleged sexual assault at Main Street subway station. Investigators are releasing these photos of the suspect. They say that the female victim got off the subway last Wednesday just after 3 p.m. and was approached from behind and sexually assaulted. The suspect is described as a 20 to 30-year-old man and has a cross tattoo on the left wrist. Anyone with information is asked to contact police. A rabbit that was stolen from the Markham Fair over the weekend is back with his owner. Biscuit, the Holland Lop, was taken from his enclosure back on Saturday. He belongs to a 10-year-old and had won first place in the fair's rabbit show. The theft led to an outpouring of support from the community. The Markham and East York Agricultural Society says the people who took Biscuit came forward after a cash reward was posted for his return, and he was reunited with his family. It says the fair's security protocols are being reviewed to prevent similar incidents. This is Toronto's breaking news, CP24. We'll have a look at Toronto's top stories after the break.
6: Welcome to Jamy. I'm Isorine, the artistic and executive director of the organization. Let me show you around. Jamy is a charitable organization. We're doing community artwork in the Esplanade. Our mission is to bring people together through creative experiences, live performances, photo exhibitions, murals, any projects that can bring people together so that they can share their stories. Jamy is a Swahili word for community. Swahili is a language that brings people together beyond borders, as does our organization. We bring people together as one. Every year we have photo exhibitions. Usually it's work that we do with the community, so we ask them what they want to talk about in those projects. We also work with professional artists, and that's a joy to transform our space with amazing photographs that make this space just more welcoming for everybody. Since 2018, Jamy has been partnering with a community in Northern Ontario. It's called Pikangikem First Nation. It's a project that came from within our neighborhood and now is flourishing through the province. Every year we travel to Pikangikem and we do some arts projects with the youth in the school. And then every year we invite artists from Pikangikem into our community. And we were very lucky to have artist Darwin Peters coming and creating this magnificent mural on the rec center of our community. One of the projects that we do at Jamy that's very, very close to our heart is programming for girls and young women in the neighborhood. That includes doing mural projects, sewing projects. We take them to camping. We do visual art. We do singing. We do theater, having a platform for their creativity and confidence to shine through. Every year in this beautiful courtyard of the Berkeley Castle, we have the Wayo Festival. It's a way for us to bring joy and magic to children in our community and in the entire city. And this is what community looks like to us, enhancing togetherness through creative experiences. If you want to support Jamy, go check our website. Thank you so much for coming.
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19: We wouldn't do it any other way.

Police services across the GTA have been put on heightened alert around Jewish schools and places of worship as today marks the third anniversary of the October 7th terror attacks on Israel. Toronto police are investigating a suspected hate-motivated crime after Israeli flags were burned near a North York church.

0: If you didn't get your Backstreet Boys tickets yet, don't worry. The 3 more shows have been added to their Toronto residency. We'll have all those details straight ahead. And stay with CP24 for more on these stories. And for further details, you can head to CP24.com and the CP24 app. Mayoral candidates Olivia Chow and Brad Bradford continue to pitch themselves as the best choice to lead at City Hall. Chow is out touting her jobs and affordable housing record. Chow met with workers at a new housing project north of Kennedy Station this morning. She says her affordable housing plan has created some 37,000 jobs in her time as mayor.
1: Here at 26 Gilda, we're building 341 rental homes, including 80 affordable homes. Close to Kennedy Station, close to jobs and services, new homes built by skilled hands in a wonderful part of our city. When people look at the construction site, they see a crane, concrete, steel. I see people working. And behind each of those workers is a household counting on that paycheck.
0: Brad Bradford was in Scarborough this morning talking transit, where he accused Chow of not delivering on a promise to get an LRT line in the East End. He says if elected, he'll fix that. And we can also tell you that Bradford also promised today that he'd get rid of the dedicated bus lanes in Scarborough. He'd call for the immediate removal of the lanes on Midland Avenue and Kennedy Road. As Second Harvest released its new State of Food Charity in Canada data showing an increase in demand that's impacting organizations across the country. CP24's Art Zakarian joins us live with this story. It's so shocking to see how many people in this country are not only relying on food banks but experiencing food insecurity.
2: 10 million, Jamie, that's the number. The population of Canada is just under 42 million. So basically, one in four people are food insecure in this country. And the picture that Second Harvest has painted is quite troubling. So they did a survey through Ipsos, which is a third party, and they surveyed 1,500 organizations under the Second Harvest Network. We're talking everything from shelters to community organizations, after school programs, people that do provide food, and these are called food charities. So they did a survey and they found that 9 in 10 say that they've noticed a food need for more food this year, and 35% have said they've had to even turn people away because of lack of resources and mostly because of a lack of food. Now, 1 in 5 of these programs, I know this is a lot of numbers, but just imagine 1 in 5 of these food charity programs have thought about either closing their programs or reducing it significantly. Here's more from Ipsos.
3: 9 in 10 partner organizations told us that they've seen an increased need for food over the course of the past 12 months. In the other research that we conduct, we see lots and lots of need for food in terms of the affordability crisis, housing. People out there are feeling the pinch, and it's no longer a crisis. In the research that we're doing in Canada, in Ontario, in Toronto, we're seeing that this is in many ways the new norm. It's not something that's going to go away, and partner organizations are experiencing that on the front lines.
2: And the food is there. Canada wastes food, enough food, to feed 17 million people, 3 meals a day. But there is one more aspect to this that people don't think about. It's the transportation and even the storage of food. Getting this food to the people that need it the most. And transportation costs, you know, when you go to fill up your gas tank, how much it's increased. And the price of diesel is even more. That's what the trucks take. So you can just imagine how much more companies and charities have to spend in order to get food to those people that need it the most. So this is a call to action, not only for farmers, but food manufacturers, anyone that deals with food, that there is a need for food and a way to get it to them. Back to you.
0: Thank you so much, Arda. The federal government says it will soon table legislation to indefinitely exclude people who solely suffer from mental illness from medical assistance in dying. This comes after a parliamentary committee recommended a pause on the planned expansion of MAID in June. Justice Minister Sean Fraser says the government has heard different views, including concerns about access to mental health treatment.
4: While there is not a perfect consensus on this issue, we believe this is the correct approach at this particular time. Some of the reasons that we've relied upon when we dug into the, not only the report, but the reasons that justified their final recommendation included very real concerns about people who live in communities with inadequate access to mental health services. It included testimony that we heard around a lack of consensus when mental illness is irremediable.
0: The legislation will also decriminalize advance requests for people who, with a serious illness, who may lose the capacity to consent to MAID in the future, but providing advance requests will be up to the provinces. Well, a new report shows the price of rent in Canada continued to decline last month. The average asking price for a rental unit in September was $2,034. That's according to rentals.ca and Urban Nation. That's down 4.2% compared to a year ago. It also marks two full years of annual decreases, which is the longest downturn the Canadian rental market has experienced in recent history. Urban Nation's president says supply has been the main driver of the correction in the rental market. A new REMAX survey suggests a majority of respondents say they'd make compromises to afford a home that better meets their needs. It suggests 65% of those surveyed would compromise in at least one way to afford a larger or more suitable place to live. Those compromises might include such things like living further away from the city centers or buying an older home, which may need renovations. 47% of those asked say they'd consider moving an hour from the community they currently live in. Latest traffic update, that's coming up next, 2:21. This is Toronto's breaking news, CP24. Stay with us.
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16: Problems are really impacting the drive if your travels take you onto the southbound lanes of the Don Valley Parkway through Eastern. Again, it's this stalled vehicle. I was getting word that a Toronto transportation crew is on scene, also behind. Just can't see because the trees and that bridge are blocking it. But what I can see is traffic not moving at all from before Bayview Bloor. Again, the Bayview extension is where you want to be if you're looking to avoid this big, big delay. Then using the Gardner on the eastbound side, it's a bit busy on the exit ramp that does take you to York Bay Young. Up on the 401, getting slower as you head westbound from the DVP out towards about the Avenue Road stretch. Everything starts to improve. And your eastbound side, it's heaviest from the 427 in sections to past Avenue Road, but no live lane issues. On city streets, crews on scene of a collision blocking lanes on Martin Grove, just north of Dixon. I'll send it back to you.
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0: The winning name for a new addition at the Toronto Zoo will be revealed today. Up until today, this southern hairy-nosed wombat baby has been affectionately known as Pouch Potato, inspired by the time that she spent cozied up in her mom's pouch. The zoo asked people to vote on her official name. The options include Nellie, Melba, Matilda, and Clover. The wombat's name will be revealed at 3:30 this afternoon. The Backstreet Boys have added three more shows to their Toronto residency.

0: Dick, Brian, AJ, Kevin, and Howie are now up to 9 shows at Rogers Center in February. The residency is called Into the Millennium Homecoming, live in Canada. There have already been several pre-sales options for tickets to see the iconic boy band. Tickets will be available to the general public tomorrow morning. It's 2:25. This is Toronto's breaking news. It's CP24. We'll have a look at your top stories after the break.
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0: police services across the GTA have been put on heightened alert around Jewish schools and places of worship as today marks the third anniversary of the October 7th terror attacks on Israel. Toronto police are investigating a suspected hate-motivated crime after Israeli flags were burned near a North York church. No words on any arrests after a man was shot this afternoon near Baythorn Drive and Yonge Street in Richmond Hill. We'll have the details on this investigation coming up. This is Toronto's breaking news, CP24. Hello, I'm Jamie Goodforn. Today marks 3 years since the October 7th terror attacks on Israel. Police services across the GTA have issued statements advising of heightened security and increased patrols around Jewish schools, places of worship, and community gathering locations. Several rallies and demonstrations are also expected across the region today. Toronto police have a command post at Bathurst and Sheppard as they maintain their visibility at strategic locations. Chief Myron Demkew says officers are visiting and engaging with members of the Jewish community in places of worship, schools, and community centers. He says they will continue to stand together against anti-Semitism to keep people safe. Sarah Lefton with the UJA Federation of Greater Toronto says the October 7th anniversary is a moment for everyone, not just the Jewish community, to come together.
1: It's a day where we saw what can happen when extremists, when terrorists can come in and attack people who are celebrating at a music festival, sitting with their families, you know, people who are peace-loving, who are working towards the values that we all share, what can happen to those individuals and what can happen in the days since in a country that we all value so much to live in, Canada. And so, you know, my hope is that Canadians who value these things and want to live freely here, where anyone should be able to practice their religion, their way of life in the way that they want to, we all have to remember that we have an individual responsibility to fight for that way of life and to speak up and to stand together.
0: Prime Minister Mark Carney released a statement honoring the victims of the attack, including the 9 Canadians who were murdered, and condemning Hamas. It reads in part, "Our support for Israel's right to live in peace and security with its neighbors has been at the core of Canada's Middle East policy for almost 80 years. We stand steadfastly with the Israeli people in their pursuit of a safe and secure Israel as part of a two-state solution. Since October 7, 2023, Jewish communities across our country have faced a devastating resurgence of anti-Semitism. Every Jewish Canadian has the right to be visibly, fully, joyfully Jewish in public life, at school, at work, on the street, in synagogue, in every place that is theirs, because Canada is theirs." Mayor Olivia Chow paid tribute to those killed on October 7th, including the Canadians killed that day as well.
2: Today marks 3 years since the horrific terror attacks that killed 1,200 Israelis. We remember those who were murdered, including 8 Canadians. Here in Toronto, I reaffirm my commitment to the safety of Jewish Torontonians and condemn rising anti-Semitism. We all must be dedicated to confronting hate in all its form and building a caring city where everyone belongs.
0: And Vaughan Mayor Stephen Del Duca writes in part, "In the 3 years since Jewish communities here in Canada and around the world have faced an alarming rise in anti-Semitism and Jew hatred, we have seen threats, intimidation, vandalism, and violence directed at Jewish Canadians simply because of who they are. Too many leaders have permitted this deplorable behavior to become normalized." Premier Doug Ford writes in part, "Jewish communities across Ontario and around the world have faced a troubling rise in anti-Semitism. Our government stands firmly with Ontario's Jewish community and has taken strong action to protect the right of everyone across our province to practice their faith freely and without fear." Israeli flags were set on fire outside a church in East York today, and police are investigating the incident as a suspected hate crime. The flags were burned on the lawn of the Word of Faith International Christian Church near Sunrise Avenue and O'Connor Drive. Crews responded to the building earlier this morning. Toronto Fire says the flames were put out. No one was injured. No arrests have been made, and police haven't released any information on possible suspects, but say they are looking into the matter as a hate-motivated offense. Adjo joins us now with the latest traffic update. Good afternoon.
3: Thanks so much, Jamie. And still watching these problems, and good afternoon to you, too. Southbound on the Don Valley Parkway, right through Eastern. Still have the stall. Now, Toronto Transportation is not really zoomed in, but I can see that stall just in the right lane. It is only the left lane that continues to squeeze by. And if you're coming on the southbound side, it is very, very slow from well before Bayview Bloor. It's actually backing up now from about Don Mills, probably Bale at Don Mills. You can get off there and use the alternatives in and around that stretch. Now, using the 401 continues to get busier and busier as you head across the top of the city, but fingers crossed, no problems to pass along. And it is very jammed on the northbound 410. Starting from Steeles, the delays continue all the way up towards Sandalwood, where it's outside of my camera view, but there's slow-moving maintenance, and that is the reason for the holdup. In Etobicoke on city streets, Chris dealing with a collision on Martin Grove, just north of Dixon. Jamie, I'll send it back to you.
0: Thanks, Ashley. Welcome. York Regional Police are investigating a shooting in Richmond Hill. Chopper 24 was over the scene near Baythorne Drive and Young Street. Police say a man was shot at a commercial property shortly before 12:30 this afternoon. He was taken to hospital, but his injuries are not considered life-threatening. There is a heavy police presence at the scene, and people are being urged to avoid the area. Police are appealing for a driver to turn themselves in after a woman was struck and killed in a hit-and-run on Sunday night. Police say the 60-year-old woman was on her way to work as a caregiver when she was struck on Sunday night on Pine Valley Drive near Major McKenzie. Her body wasn't discovered until yesterday afternoon when a passerby located a suitcase on the side of the road. Investigators haven't been able to identify a suspect vehicle in her death.
4: The damage on the vehicle would be quite significant considering where the body was found. And so we're also appealing to any body shops in the area who do come across vehicles that would have damage consistent with an impact of a pedestrian to please contact our investigators.
5: So this suspect would have known absolutely
4: that? Yeah, our investigators believe just based on the impact where the body was located that the driver would have known that they struck someone.
0: Police say the woman was struck around 8:30 Sunday night after getting off of a bus in the area and would have been walking northbound on the east side shoulder of Pine Valley Drive. Investigators are asking drivers who were in the area between 8 p.m. and 9:30 p.m. to check dash cam footage. Durham police say a man who was found dead in Port Perry yesterday was murdered. Officers responded to the area of Water and Mary Streets around 8 a.m. for a sudden death call. They located a 32-year-old man with what are being described as traumatic injuries. He was pronounced dead at the scene and is being identified as Taylor John Fry. Police say 33-year-old Ryan Bullock has since been arrested and charged with second-degree murder. Investigators say that the killing is an isolated incident and there's no concern for public safety. Police are asking for help from the public as they try to identify a suspect wanted in an alleged sexual assault at Main Street subway station. Investigators are releasing these photos of the suspect. They say that the female victim got off the subway last Wednesday just after 3 p.m. and was approached from behind and sexually assaulted. The suspect is described as 20 to 30 years old and has a cross tattoo on his left wrist. Anyone with info is asked to contact police. A rabbit that was stolen from the Markham Fair over the weekend is back with his owner. Biscuit, the Holland Lop, was taken from his enclosure back on Saturday. He belongs to a 10-year-old and had won first place in the fair's rabbit show. The theft left to an outpouring of support from the community. The Markham and East York Agricultural Society says the people who took Biscuit came forward after a cash reward was posted for his return and he was reunited with his family. It says the fair's security protocols are being reviewed to prevent similar incidents. This is Toronto's Breaking News, CP24. We'll have a look at Toronto's top stories after the break.
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0: you didn't get Backstreet Boys tickets yet, don't worry. Three more shows have now been added to their Toronto residency. We'll have all those details straight ahead. 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Chow is out touting her jobs and affordable housing record. Chow met with workers at a new housing project north of Kennedy Station this morning. She says her affordable housing plan has created some 37,000 jobs in her time as mayor.
1: Shovels went into the ground just 3 months after the project was approved and my plan came in place. The first project to break ground under my program, right here in Scarborough. In just 3 short years, I have helped move housing from plans and promises into reality. Across our city, the affordable housing projects we've helped get under construction will generate almost 40,000 jobs.
0: Bradford was in Scarborough this morning talking transit. Bradford says that the dedicated bus lanes along major arteries in the East End are not needed, and he's calling for their removal.
2: As your mayor, I'm going to direct city staff and the TTC to remove the bus lanes on Kingston Road, on Morningside Avenue, on Kennedy Road, and on Midland Avenue. Those lanes, 12 kilometers, go back to everybody who uses this road. I'm going to remove the lanes on Kennedy and Midland immediately because they are now redundant with the opening of the busway. We're going to convert the lanes on Kingston and Morningside to HOV lanes to help parents who are driving their kids to soccer practice or to school.
0: Bradford also called out his opponent, Olivia Chow, for not delivering on an LRT for Scarborough. He pledged to get an LRT for the East End if elected. Second Harvest released its new State of Food Charity in Canada data, showing an increase in demand that's impacting organizations across the country. Seep24's Arda Skarian joins us live with more on this story. Arda.
3: There's so many people in this country that are food insecure, Jamie. So think of Canada's population as just under 42 million people. 10 million of those are food insecure. And this recent survey done by Ipsos, which is a third party, found that out of 1,500 organizations under the Second Harvest Network, places like shelters, community organizations, people that provide food after school, these kinds of places, they found that 9 in 10 organizations have seen an increase in the need for food. Not only that, but they also said 35% have actually had to turn away people and because of a lack of resources and mostly because of a lack of food. And then 1 in 5 of these organizations have said that they've considered either shutting down or reducing some of their programs. Here's more from Ipsos.
4: About half of these organizations that Second Harvest serves do not receive funding from more traditional sources, including the three levels of government. So this speaks to the almost invisible network that these organizations have, which are so important that aren't reaching out to normal or more traditional kind of funding mechanisms. And the types of organizations that Second Harvest partners with and supports are quite diverse. So it's not only food banks, but it's also shelters, it's also youth organizations, it's senior organizations. It's a very diverse mix of organizations that Second Harvest supports.
3: The food is there in this country. Every single year, Canada wastes enough food to feed 17 million people 3 meals a day. And one more portion that's not thought about in this, I mean, we don't think about it, is how to get the food from places like Second Harvest to the food charities that they support. It takes transportation, trucks, they take diesel. The cost of diesel now is so high, as well as the cost of fuel, and including the cost of increased tariffs on transportation, and that's really affecting everything. So this is a call to action for farmers, for food manufacturers, for them to not only provide food, but also help with the delivery cost. And if you think

0: at home, how can I help this situation? You can always donate your time and money to these food charities. Back to you.
1: Thank you so much, Arta. The federal government says it will soon table legislation to indefinitely exclude people who solely suffer from mental illness from medical assistance in dying. This comes after a parliamentary committee recommended a pause on the planned expansion of MAID in June. Justice Minister Sean Fraser says the government has heard different views, including concerns about access to mental health treatment.
2: When I hear that there is a lack of consensus within the medical community about the irremediable nature of certain mental illnesses, that gives me real cause for concern. When I hear from my neighbours, from communities, from medical experts and from national associations across Canada that there are real challenges in communities with access to basic mental health services, it gives me pause. When there is a lack of consensus, where there is a lack of access to adequate services, I believe that a precautionary approach is warranted.
1: The legislation will also decriminalize advance requests for people with a serious illness who may lose the capacity to consent to MAID in the future. But providing advance requests will be up to the provinces. A new report shows the price of rent in Canada continued to decline last month. The average asking price for a rental unit in September was $2,034. That's according to rentals.ca in Urban Nation. That's down 4.2% compared to a year ago. It also marks two full years of annual decreases, which is the longest downturn the Canadian rental market has experienced in recent history. Urban Nation's president says supply has been the main driver of the correction in the rental market. A new REMAX survey suggests a majority of respondents say they'd make compromises to afford a home that better meets their needs. It suggests 65% of those surveyed would compromise in at least one way to afford a larger or more suitable place to live. Those compromises might include such things like living further away from city centers or buying an older home which may need renovations. 47% of those asked say they'd consider moving an hour from the community they currently live in. Latest traffic update, that's coming up next. This is Toronto's Breaking News, CP24.
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15: My police career, I encountered many suspended drivers. 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Second offense, 30 days. Subsequent offenses, 45 days, and the owners are responsible for all towing and storage costs. 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
17: Diamond. Well, I know I'm sounding like a broken record, but problems are still lingering on the southbound lanes of the Don Valley Parkway through Eastern. Again, still this stalled vehicle. Still there in the right lane, just the left lane is the one that is getting by. Pretty painful for commuters trying to make their way home from work and school. In terms of the delay, pretty severe, pretty significant. It does extend from well before Don Mills. If you're on the northbound side, the delays start approaching Don Mills and they continue all the way up towards the 401. Once you're on the 401, we have some problems now. This is the eastbound 401 in the transfer lanes. Just as you make your way on the approach to Nielsen, no access. It's been blocked up because of a collision. So if you're trying to get to those transfers to get to the collectors, are being forced to stick with the express, also impacting your drive. 401 West, no issues, busiest as you make your way from the Don Valley Parkway and sections out to Martin Grove, and definitely a crawl now on the northbound 427 as we're creeping into rush hour right on off the Gardner. The slowdowns continue as you head all the way up to the 401. At last check on city streets, we were dealing with the collision blocking lanes on Martin Grove just north of Dixon. Jamie, I'll send it back to you.
1: Thank you so much, Adjoel. The Backstreet Boys have added three more shows to their Toronto residency.

0: Nick, Brian, AJ, Kevin, and Howie are now up to 9 shows at Rogers Center in February. The residency is called Into the Millennium, Homecoming Live in Canada. There have already been several pre-sales options for tickets to see the iconic boy band. Tickets will be available to the general public tomorrow morning. Well, Rockers Arkells is out with some new merch, all for a good cause. They're selling hats featuring the Toronto District School Board logo. All proceeds go towards healthy breakfast programs for kids across the city. On the band's website, frontman Max Kerman says Jim Cuddy, Stephen Page, The Beaches, Pup, Noah Reed, and Broken Social Scene all came up through Toronto's public school system, which may have impacted how they connect with others and see the world. Kerman's mom is a former special education teacher at Central Tech. He says he wears the hat to honor all teachers and the work that they do. Legends of Horror is back at Casa Loma for its 10th year. CP24's Gian Lee got a tour of the haunting immersive experience.
1: And it's ready for you, ready and waiting. So let's.
2: Wait.
1: There, that, this is so.
2: Okay, you go.
1: Oh, see, I've scared them off. So we start here in our circus area, and which we'll explore a little bit more.
2: Right.
1: But we go into like a massive number of vignettes. So one of the things that we really focus on is providing people with exposure to all the different genres of horror. So we're not looking at just one thing. And then and for people who are real Halloween purists, there's all those little Easter eggs planted, like film references that are, so it's not just genre, but very, very specific and very detailed.
2: Be alive! Oh my gosh, that's so cool! And that's what it's all about.
3: It's what it's all about. Look, they brought him to life. His heart is beating. Dr. Frankenstein is quite delighted. You have to be careful, though. There are times when he comes looking to us for body parts. Like if he likes your eyes. You might leave with one fewer.
2: Well, look at that. We brought Frankenstein to life. Oh, my gosh. Again, so much fun.
0: Legends of Horror at Casa Loma is on every night except for October 12th and 13th until Halloween. 2:55, this is Toronto's breaking news. CP24 will have a look at Toronto's top stories. That's coming up after the break. Stay with us.
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0: York Regional Police are investigating a shooting in Richmond Hill. And police appealing for a driver to turn themselves in after a woman was struck and killed in a hit and run Sunday night. Durham police say that a man who was found dead in Port Perry yesterday, murdered. It's 3 o'clock, 23 degrees, but it feels like 25. This is Toronto's breaking news, CP24. Good afternoon. I'm Bakari Savage. York Regional Police are investigating a shooting in Richmond Hill. Here's a look at the crime scene. This is near Baythorn Drive and Yonge Street. Police say that a man was shot at a commercial property shortly before 12:30 this afternoon. He was taken to hospital, but his injuries are not considered life-threatening. There is a heavy police presence at the scene, and people are being urged to avoid the area. Also, police are appealing for a driver to turn themselves in after a woman was struck and killed in a hit-and-run Sunday night. Police say that the 60-year-old woman was on her way to work as a caregiver as when she was struck Sunday night on Pine Valley Drive near Major McKenzie. Her body wasn't discovered until yesterday afternoon when a passerby located a suitcase on the side of the road. Investigators haven't been able to identify a suspect vehicle in her death.
1: The victim you struck was a live-in caregiver on her way to work. The area she was left in was an isolated area and not well lit. Based on the level of injury she sustained at the time of impact, you knew someone was struck. Fleeing the scene makes you criminally liable, and we encourage you to seek legal advice and turn yourself in.
0: And police say that the woman was hit around 8:30 Sunday night after getting off of a bus in the area and would have been walking northbound on the east side shoulder of Pine Valley Drive. Investigators are asking drivers who were in the area between 8 p.m. and 9:30 that night to check your dash camera footage. A Durham police say that a man who was found dead in Port Perry yesterday was murdered. Officers responded to the area of Water and Mayor Streets around 8 o'clock in the morning for a sudden death call. They located a 32-year-old man with what are being described as traumatic injuries. He was pronounced dead at the scene and has been identified as Taylor John Fry. Well, police say that 33-year-old Ryan Bullock has since been arrested and charged with second-degree murder. Investigators say that the killing is an isolated incident and there's no concern for public safety. Okay, it's just after 3 o'clock. Let's check in with CP24's traffic specialist, Admiral NCIFR.
2: Oh, Bakari, it has been a busy, busy afternoon, and we'll start with problems through Scarborough happening on the eastbound lanes of the 401. It's in the transfers. Just as you make around the approach to Nielsen, there's no accident. They shut down the transfers. Originally thought it was a stall, but this looks like it's a collision. Two vehicles are involved in this, and they've blocked that entire area because one vehicle ended up spinning out and hit the guardrail. So might be there for a bit, but at least those collectors, those express lanes are available just to see it through. Westbound on the 401 remains a busy drive. We are under rush hour now as you head from Leslie out towards about the 427. And some even better news on the Don Valley Parkway. It's starting to move a whole lot better. Southbound DVP right underneath the eastern overpass. It was a stall longstanding, had the right lane blocked. It just cleared away seconds ago. This is why it's still pretty backed up from well before Don Mills. Have this ongoing problem in Etobicoke. Crews on scene of a collision on Martin Grove, just north of Dixon. Bakari, I'll send it back to you.
0: CP24's traffic specialist, Adjoa Nciayabua. Where more people are turning to community organizations to help put food on the table, and the charities are struggling to keep up with demand. Check and Harvest teaming up with Ipsos to put together the State of Food Charity in Canada survey. It shows that more groups are having to turn people away or put them on wait lists because they don't have enough food to provide. Among organizations with the wait list, the average had nearly 880 people waiting for support and are turning away 269 people every day. Second Harvest says too much food's going to waste, and connecting surplus food with communities is crucial for strengthening the charity network.
3: 9 in 10 partner organizations told us that they've seen an increased need for food over the course of the past 12 months. In the other research that we conduct, we see lots and lots of need for food in terms of the affordability crisis, housing. People out there are feeling the pinch, and it's no longer a crisis. In the research that we're doing in Canada, in Ontario, in Toronto, we're seeing that this is in many ways the new norm. It's not something that's going to go away, and partner organizations are experiencing that on the front lines.
4: We have to remember something. When we put families, or when we see wait lists, or when we have to turn somebody around, hunger doesn't go on a wait list. That parent is still hungry. The parent still has to provide for the family. You have to think about, what is my child taking to school? and that grandparents that's living on just $950, that stretch everything. The first thing when they're stretching this to go is the food budget, because they must keep the heat on.
5: We provide about 36% of all the food to all the charities that we support. And last year, thanks to the research by Ipsos, our food reached over 11,000, I think almost 12,000 organizations. We are one organization in this country. It looks like we're now the biggest, but it's not sustainable. We have a huge problem in this country, and we need to fix it.
0: Well, through the Second Harvest Food Rescue app, food businesses can post surplus food that's available for donation, while local nonprofit organizations can claim it and arrange a pickup. Well, the winning name for a new edition at the Toronto Zoo is going to be revealed today. Up until today, this southern hairy-nosed wombat baby has been affectionately known as Pouch Potato, inspired by the time that she spent cozied up in her mom's pouch. The zoo asking people to vote on her official name. The options include Nellie, Melba, Matilda, and Clover. The wombat's name is going to be revealed in just a little bit at 3:30 this afternoon. Well, a rabbit that was stolen from the Markham Fair over the weekend is now back with his owner. Biscuit, the Holland Lop, was taken from his enclosure. This was back on Saturday. He belongs to a 10-year-old and had won first place in the fair's rabbit show. Well, the theft led to an outpouring of support from the community. The Markham and East York Agricultural Society says that the people who took Biscuit came forward after a cash reward was posted for his return, and he was reunited with his family. It says that the fair security protocols are being reviewed to prevent similar incidents. Right now, it's 306, 23 degrees, but it feels like 25. This is Toronto's breaking news, CP24. We'll have a look at Toronto's top stories next.
6: Hi, I am the Chief Resident, Dr. Larson. This is a calling. It is for me. We're going to find out if it is for you. Buckle up.
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9: No one wants to be treated like a number. At Meridian, you're not a number, you're a member. Because around here, banking is different.
10: Welcome to Ontario's wine country. Here's how many winemakers we have here. Here are some of the pioneers and the rising stars. And here's Shiraz. Seriously, his name is Shiraz. Here's how many don't care about sustainability. Here's how many do. Because we're not just made in Ontario, we're made of it. Wines of Ontario.
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0: And today marks 3 years since the October 7th terror attacks on Israel. There's a heightened police presence around Jewish schools and places of worship as people gather to mark the day. But police are appealing for a driver to turn themselves in after a woman was struck and killed in a hit-and-run Sunday night. A new report shows the price of rent in Canada continued to decline last month. We'll stay with CP24 for more on these stories. And for further details, head to CP24.com and the CP24 app. Police are appealing for a driver to turn themselves in after a woman was struck and killed in a hit-and-run Sunday night. CP24's Beatrice Vaisman joins us live from Pine Valley Drive and Major McKenzie. Okay, Beatrice, there's a lot going on here. So this happened at night. There's a suitcase involved as well.
1: Yeah, this is such a heartbreaking story, Bakari. Let's start at the beginning. Around 8:30 Sunday night, police say a 60-year-old woman from Richmond Hill got off the bus just south of where I'm standing, right at the corner of Pine Valley and Major Mac. She was walking northbound, so the direction these vehicles are going. And there's no sidewalk here. It's a very thin shoulder. So she was walking, apparently, with a suitcase. She was a live-in caregiver and was on her way to work when police say a vehicle that was also going northbound struck her seemingly from behind, Bakari. She was thrown, I guess, into the tall grass here on the side of the road. And the grass and the foliage here is quite tall. I mean, I was standing next to it at one point. It goes at least up to my shoulders. And that's why it took 2 days almost for someone to spot her. So Sunday, 8:30, she was struck. She was thrown into the foliage. Yesterday, around 2:30 in the afternoon, someone called police because they spotted her suitcase, walked closer, and saw the woman lying in the grassy area. Certainly, first responders arrived here, and she was pronounced dead. Police don't know if she died instantly upon impact with the vehicle or if she'd been lying there injured before, unfortunately, passing away from those injuries, Bakari. So now, police have a message to that driver. They believe, without a doubt, that this driver knew they hit someone. And so here's what we heard from Constable Kevin Nebria earlier this morning.
2: The victim you struck was a live-in caregiver on her way to work. The area she was left in is an isolated area and not well lit. Based on the level of injury she sustained at the time of impact, you knew someone was struck. Fleeing the scene makes you criminally liable, and we encourage you to seek legal advice and turn yourself in.
1: Police believe, Bakari, that this driver knew that they struck someone and also would have seen significant damage to the front end of that vehicle. And so police today appealing not only for the driver to come forward, but if you're an auto body shop owner or worker and someone comes to your auto body with significant front end damage that looks suspicious, give police or Crime Stoppers a call. Police reminding people as well that helping someone hide, if you know they've struck and now killed someone, is a crime in and of itself. Certainly the search continues, and police, we just showed you a live pictures a second ago here. Police are still here. There's a crew of officers from the forensics, from the recon units with York Police combing through the tall grass on both sides of the road looking for any pieces of the vehicle to help them identify a possible suspect vehicle, Bakari.
0: Continuing our live coverage from Pine Valley and Major McKenzie, CP24's Beatrice Vaisman. Well, today marks 3 years since the October 7th terror attacks on Israel. Police services across the GTA issuing statements advising of heightened security and increased patrols around Jewish schools, places of worship, and community gathering locations. Several rallies and demonstrations are expected across the region today. Toronto police, they have a command post at Bathurst and Sheppard as they maintain their visibility at strategic locations. Chief Myron Demke says officers are visiting and engaging with members of the Jewish community in places of worship, schools, and community centers. He says they'll continue to stand together against anti-Semitism to keep people safe. Sarah Lefton with the UJA Federation of Greater Toronto says the lives of Jewish Canadians haven't been the same since October 7th.
3: In Canada, we've seen hate go completely unchecked. We've seen it everywhere. And we've said time and time again that this isn't just about the Jewish community and it's not just about anti-Semitism. We see that those who share our values of freedom and democracy are being targeted by extremists. And we see the hate all around us. And we saw it just recently, even this morning, when the Word of Faith Christian International Center had a horrific incident that's being investigated currently by the Hate Crimes Unit. And so we know that we're not alone, and we know that this is our Canadian way of life that is being attacked. And it is for everybody to stand together and say that October 7th is a reminder that we have to stand together for what we believe in, and we have to combat hate.
0: And Mayor Olivia Chow paid tribute to those killed on October 7th, including the Canadians killed that day.
4: Today marks 3 years since the horrific terror attacks that killed 1,200 Israelis. We remember those who were murdered, including eight Canadians. Here in Toronto, I reaffirm my commitment to the safety of Jewish Torontonians and condemn rising anti-Semitism. We all must be dedicated to confronting hate in all its form and building a caring city where everyone belongs.
0: Von Mayor Stephen Del Duca, writing in part, quote, in the 3 years since, Jewish communities here in Canada and around the world have faced an alarming rise in anti-Semitism and Jew hatred. We've seen threats, intimidation, vandalism, and violence directed at Jewish Canadians simply because of who they are. Too many leaders have permitted this deplorable behavior to become normalized. And Premier Doug Ford writes in part, quote, Jewish communities across Ontario and around the world have faced a troubling rise in anti-Semitism. Our government stands firmly with Ontario's Jewish community and has taken strong action to protect the right of everyone across our province to practice their faith freely and without fear. Israeli flags were set on fire outside of a church in East York today. Police are investigating the incident as a suspected hate crime. The flags were burned on the lawn of the Word of Faith International Christian Church near Sunrise Avenue and O'Connor. And crews responded to the building early this morning. Toronto Fire says that the flames were put out, no one was injured, no arrests have been made, and police have not released any information on possible suspects, but say they are looking into the matter as a hate-motivated offense. A new report shows that the price of rent in Canada continued to decline last month. The average asking price for a rental unit in September was $2,034, according to rentals.ca and Urban Nation. That's down 4.2% compared to a year ago. It also marks two full years of annual decreases, which that's the longest downturn the Canadian rental market has experienced in recent history. Urban Nation's president says supply has been the main driver of the correction in the rental market. Well, the federal government says it'll soon table legislation to indefinitely exclude people who solely suffer from mental illness from dying or medical assistance and die. This comes after a parliamentary committee recommended a pause on the planned expansion of MAID in June. Justice Minister Sean Fraser says the government has heard differing views, including concerns about access to mental health treatment.
5: While there is not a perfect consensus on this issue, we believe this is the correct approach at this particular time. Some of the reasons that we've relied upon when we dug into not only the report, but the reasons that justified their final recommendation included very real concerns about people who live in communities with inadequate access to mental health services. It included testimony that we heard around a lack of consensus when mental illness is irremediable.
0: The legislation will also decriminalize advance requests for people with a serious illness who may lose the capacity to consent to MAID in the future. But providing advance requests, that's going to be up to the provinces. Well, Paramount's $81 billion takeover of Warner Brothers, it's a done deal. The merger of two of America's oldest Hollywood studios creates a colossal company now known as Skydance. It brings HBO Max, CNN, Paramount Plus, and CBS under one banner. The takeover isn't without controversy, with some denouncing the further concentration of power in an industry already run by just a handful of big players. Well, the latest traffic update that's coming up next right now is 317, 23 degrees, it feels like 25. This is Toronto's breaking news, CP24.
6: 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Slow-roasted chicken and beef spits fill the air with irresistible aroma. Come with me as we check out what's on the menu at John.

0: All right, here we are, Johnny Shawarma. This is such a cool place.
1: Yes, sir.
0: You've been here a long time.
1: We have been.
0: What's the vibe like here? Why do people keep coming back to Johnny's?
1: Well, we're a family-run restaurant. We've been here for 26 years. Yeah. I know our main thing is giving people a good experience here. They come, we chat to them, have a good time with them, you know, speak to them like, you know, they're human beings, they're people, they're our friends, our customers. We have a good time, connect with them, make them delicious food. We have a Lebanese twist on it, right? There's a lot of different shawarmas, but they're different cultures. None of them are bad or worse in any way. Ours is Lebanese and we're unique in that way.
0: Yours is the best, come on. this is something new, these tacos?
1: Yes, very new. We've got shawarma tacos.
0: Wow.
1: This is something new that we came up with, exclusive, only at Johnny's you can get them. Good.
0: Sweet and savory, really, really nice.
1: Oh, beautiful.
0: Okay.
1: Good?
0: Wow.
1: Good.
0: That's really good.
1: And then these are our fries, you know, fresh cut every day.
0: That's why people come to Johnny Shawarma. Thank you, buddy. Appreciate that, Ralph.
1: Of course, man. Thank you so much.
0: Johnny! Yay! Don't miss the city's legendary shawarma. 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
15: Well, problems I thought had cleared actually didn't. Toronto Transportation had just moved the cameras, so problems are still with us on the southbound lane to the Don Valley Parkway. This is right at Eastern. So the stalled vehicle still there, still blocking that right lane and shoulder. You can't see the stall, but you can't see the Toronto Transportation crew. Single file, it is only that left lane that is getting by. Not ideal for commuters coming on the southbound side, which is extremely backed up from before Don Mills. Northbound, it's typically slow, as you head from Bayview Bloor all the way up towards the 401. Headed on the 401, we have a couple of problems. We'll start eastbound 401 in the collectors at Mississauga Road. Stalled vehicle off to the side, but we do have MTO crews that are blocking the left lane. And then further east on the 401, transfer lanes on the approach to Nielsen have been blocked following a single vehicle crash. But the good news, the collector and express lanes at least are getting through. If your travels do take you on to the 401 west, we had some problems through Dixon Martin Grove. Right lane was up with the stall. My camera went out, so I can't show you. And hopefully this camera work is working, and it is southbound on the 400 just through Langstaff, south of it anyways. It's a stalled truck, no longer blocking the right lane, managed to squeeze over to the right side. Outside a camera view, eastbound on the 401 at Simcoe Street in Oshawa. We're dealing with a stall in the right lane on City Streets in North York, a collision on Dufferin and Finch. Also a collision on Leslie and Les Mill and Danforth and Dawes. I'll send it back to you.
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12: All right, Rockers RKL's out with some new merch, and it's all for a good cause. They're selling hats featuring the Toronto District School Board logo. All proceeds will go towards healthy breakfast programs for kids across the city. On the band's website, frontman Max Kerman says Jim Cuddy, Stephen Page, The Beaches, and Broken Social Scene all came up through Toronto's public school system, which may have impacted how they connect with others and see the world. So Kerman's mom is a former special education teacher at Central Tech. He says he wears the hat to honor all teachers and the work they do. Well, the Backstreet Boys have added three more shows to their Toronto residency. Nick, Brian, AJ, Kevin, and Howie, now up to 9 shows at Rogers Centre in February. The residency is called Into the Millennium Homecoming Live in Canada. There have already been several pre-sale options for tickets to see the iconic boy band. Tickets are going to be available to the general public tomorrow morning. Well, it is spooky season at Legends of Horror. It's back at Casaloma for its 10th year. CP24's Gian Lee got a tour of the terrifying immersive experience.
16: So we have over 40 animatronics throughout the property. So throughout 1.5 kilometers, they're everywhere. And of course, in the dark, they function. So sometimes it's hard to tell the difference between an animatronic and a person doing a jump scare. And then just
17: that came out of nowhere.
16: I know. That's what they're supposed to do.
17: Oh my gosh, that came out of nowhere.
16: And then the landscape itself of the gardens, which just lends itself. It's like a movie set. And so we're just blessed to have all of this. I told you we're gonna be.
17: Wow. You're right. The landscape here is amazing.
16: Yeah, and it's here. It's not something we had to build. It's something that's here. We've just taken advantage of it to give our guests a different experience at Casaloma. And I think it's suitable, really, for all ages. You know, if we have what I call Legends Light,
17: yes,
16: which is kids that can come, families that can come through during family hour, where it's still light like this.
17: Yes.
16: We don't put the actors in. And then kids can have the experience of Halloween, maybe the thrill without the chill.
17: Yes.
16: You know what I mean? And I think that makes it great for families. And then when they get to the Captain Morgan Bar, they can grab some food. And so you can just do the whole, you can have your dinner, have an experience with the kids. And then, well, you know, after 7 o'clock, all bets are off. Put the actors in. And I don't know, many people go in, but not everybody comes out.
12: And Legends of Horror at Casaloma, it's happening every night except October 12th and 13th until Halloween. Right now it is 326, 23 degrees, but feels like 25. This is Toronto's breaking news, CP24. We'll be right back.
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0: York Regional Police are investigating a shooting in Richmond Hill. Also, police appealing for a driver to turn themselves in after a woman was struck and killed at a hit and run Sunday night. Durham police say that a man who was found dead in Port Perry yesterday was murdered. It's 3:30, 23 degrees, but it feels like 25. This is Toronto's Breaking News, CP24. Good afternoon. I'm Bakari Savage. Well, police are appealing for a driver to turn themselves in after a woman was struck and killed in a hit-and-run Sunday night. CP24's Beatrice Vaisman continues our live coverage from Pine Valley Drive and Major McKenzie. Beatrice, are police still on the scene there?
1: They are still at the scene, Bakari. They've been at the scene all afternoon long. They've been searching for evidence kind of in both banks of tall grass on both sides of Pine Valley since we got here this morning. Let me show you what it looks like because we're just south of where police are stationed. But on the north side and the south side, cruisers along with the forensics truck and all day different teams of officers have been walking through the tall grass, putting down markers to put where they've already searched. And they're looking for any pieces of a vehicle that can help lead investigators closer to a suspect vehicle description, because at this point they have not put one out. You know, earlier as I was standing on the side of the road, there were officers just behind me making their way up and down, looking for any pieces of this car. And this is such a heartbreaking story, Bakari. This is a 60-year-old woman from Richmond Hill who police say got off the bus at Pine Valley and Major Max, about 500 meters from where she was actually struck. She started walking northbound on the shoulder of Pine Valley here. Keep in mind, right now where it's daylight, you can, you know, see vehicles. 8:30 at night on Sunday, certainly it is dark outside. There are no street lights in this area. So if there's no vehicles, you know, passing through, there isn't much illumination. Police allege that this driver, also going northbound, struck this woman essentially from behind, throwing her into the foliage and the tall grass. She laid there, Bakari, for nearly 2 days before someone found her. It wasn't until yesterday, around 2:30 in the afternoon, that someone saw a suitcase that we now know actually belonged to this woman. Why? Because she's a live-in caregiver on her way to work. They found the suitcase, they approached, and that's where they found the woman's body. That person called first responders. When they arrived, they confirmed that this woman not only suffered severe injuries, but had died from those injuries after being struck here on Pine Valley. Here's what police had to say about the damage to the vehicle, because investigators say they are certain the driver knows they hit someone.
2: The damage on the vehicle would be quite significant considering where the body was found. And so we're also appealing to any body shops in the area who do come across vehicles that would have damage consistent with an impact of a pedestrian to please contact our investigators.
3: So this suspect would have done absolutely
2: that? Yeah, our investigators believe, just based on the impact where the body was located, that the driver would have known that they struck someone.
1: So police appealing for the driver, Bakari, to come forward, to get a lawyer, turn themselves in. They're appealing to any body shop owners in the GTHA to keep their eyes out for a vehicle coming to the body shop with significant damage. And also a message to anyone who may be helping that person. It is a crime as well to help or harbor someone who has, is the prime suspect in a hit and run investigation. If you have any information, give York Police a call. You can also do it anonymously by providing a tip to Crime Stoppers.
0: Okay, continuing our live coverage from Pine Valley and Major McKenzie, CP24's Beatrice Vaisman. Okay, it's just after 3:30. Let's check in with CP24 traffic specialist, Adjoa Ntiayabwah. Slow and go?
4: Slow and go.
0: We moving?
4: Stop and go, slow and go. We ain't moving. We ain't going anywhere fast, Bakari. It's been a slow, slow drive. But I'll start with some really, really good news. We had these issues happening on the southbound lanes of the Don Valley Parkway. It was longstanding. At one point, I thought they had cleared because MTO, Toronto Transportation, actually had moved their camera. Now the camera was back on it, but the problems are gone. It was a long-standing stall, had the right lane blocked at Eastern, out of the way. So southbound is about to get easier. Not the case on the northbound DVP. It is jammed right on off the Gardiner. The delays continue up to the 401, but there are no live lane issues. Traveling and making your way up on the 401 eastbound, this is in the collectors, just through Mississauga Road. It's the right lane and shoulder that is out, that is following a stalled vehicle. That's off to the side. And then if you're on the eastbound 401 in the transfers through Markham Road, we were dealing with those transfers closed because of a stall. Can't show you it because my camera went out, but that situation is still there. What I can show you is the northbound 427, which is problem-free, but not moving off the Gardner all the way up towards the 401. That camera is out as well. Outside of camera view, a slew of problems on city streets. Collision on Dufferin and Finch. Also a collision on Dawes and Danforth. And another collision in North York on Leslie right at Les Mill. I'll send it back to you, Bakari.
0: Okay, CP24's traffic specialist, Adjoa Ntiayabwa. Well, the Toronto Zoo is revealing the name that's been chosen for its baby wombat. Let's listen. Dolph DeYoung, the CEO, is speaking right now.
5: Zoo, an exciting announcement today as we talk about the name for the young southern hairy-nosed wombat who is born and now in our care. And this is a really, really big deal for us. It's been over 30 years since we had a youngster like this born here at your Toronto Zoo. And to make it even more special, we have literally had 16,000 members of our community weigh in to cast a vote for the name, which we're going to reveal shortly. I'm also really honored that Shelley Jackson's joined us today from the Australian Consul here in Toronto, recognizing the significance of this species to Australians and joining us on this really exciting day. So welcome, Shelley.
6: Thank you so much, Dolph, and a huge congratulations to the Toronto Zoo and to all the visitors and the community here on the arrival of your baby wombat, Joey. We in Australia love our wombats and our marsupial babies, the kangaroo and the koala amongst them, and we're just so happy to see how Torontonians have embraced the wombat, Joey, and we are sure that they will be very happy in this beautiful environment of the Toronto Zoo. So congratulations, and we look forward to following their journey as they grow up here. And we send our very best wishes. And what an accomplishment after 30 years to have a baby wombat right here. Thank you, Dolph.
5: Are you ready for the reveal?
6: Yes.
5: Let's go.
6: Exciting.
5: So maybe from the folks in the crowd, could we get a countdown from 10?
7: 10, 9, 8, 7, 6, 5, 4, 3, 2, 1.
5: Welcome, Clover, our new southern hairy-nosed wombat. And thank you again to all of those who put in a vote for this incredible individual. And the name comes from a really authentic, amazing place. Matilda, the mother, Clover is one of her favorite foods. If you actually look in the bowl in the habitat, you'll see she has some of that in there. And now our team is going to bring them out into the habitat, and we're hoping they will start feeding. And we're just so grateful for all the support and that we can share that baby and mom are doing so well. Thanks to our incredible staff. Can we give them a round of applause at the back? They have been caring for these individuals for almost a year now, and the amazing thing about marsupials is their unique life history. Those little neonates, those babies come out at about 3 weeks and they're barely developed. They have little front arms, if you will, and next to no legs. The mothers will actually lick a trail and they will go and move into the pouch where they literally spend 8 to 10 months suckling. So we saw the first glimpse thanks to their incredible eyes, that first glimpse of movement in the pouch. And then in the past months, we've actually started to see Clover exploring the habitat. So here's mom, Matilda's on her way out. The good news is, over the past weeks, baby is getting a little more independent. So hopefully we'll see Clover popping out shortly.
0: Couch potato to Clover, the official name of the new female southern hairy-nosed wombat, Joey, has been chosen. We had it live on CP24. This is at the Toronto Zoo. The choices were Nelly, Melba, Matilda, and Clover. Clover won, which, by the way, I should note that my producer, Stacey Monroe, called it just before it was rolled out right there. You guys have it, the control room. We should have, you know what? She won the pool. We actually should have had some money going on that, but, you know, that's a That's a different story. There you have it. From pouch potato to clover. Take a visit to the Toronto Zoo. Okay, looking at other animal news, a rabbit that was stolen from the Markham Fair over the weekend, back with his owner. Biscuit, the Holland Lop, was taken from his enclosure back on Saturday. He belongs to a 10-year-old and had won first place in the fair's rabbit show. Well, the theft led to an outpouring of support from the community. The Markham and East York Agricultural Society says that the people who took Biscuit, they came forward after a cash reward was posted for his return, and he was reunited with his family. It says that the fair security protocols are being reviewed to prevent similar incidents. Right now, it's 3:41, 23 degrees, but it feels like 25.

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0: Today marks 3 years since the October 7th terror attacks on Israel. Here, there's a heightened police presence around Jewish schools and places of worship as people gather to mark the day. And police are appealing for a driver to turn themselves in after a woman was struck and killed in a hit-and-run Sunday night. A new report shows that the price of rent in Canada continued to decline last month. We'll stay with CP24 for more on these stories. And for further details, head to CP24.com and the CP24 app. Well, today marks 3 years since the October 7th terror attacks on Israel. Police services across the GTA issuing statements advising of heightened security and increased patrols around Jewish schools, places of worship, and community gathering locations. Several rallies and demonstrations are expected across the region today. Toronto police, they have a command post at Bathurst and Sheppard as they maintain their visibility at strategic locations. Chief Myron Dimke says officers are visiting and engaging with members of the Jewish community in places of worship, schools, and community centers. He says they will continue to stand together against anti-Semitism to keep people safe. Sarah Lefton with the UJA Federation of Greater Toronto says the October 7th anniversary, it's a moment for everyone, not just the Jewish community, to come together.
1: It's a day where we saw what can happen when extremists, when terrorists can come in and attack people who are celebrating at a music festival, sitting with their families, you know, people who are peace-loving, who are working towards the values that we all share, what can happen to those individuals and what can happen in the days since in a country that we all value so much to live in, Canada. And so, you know, my hope is that Canadians who value these things and want to live freely here, where anyone should be able to practice their religion, their way of life in the way that they want to, we all have to remember that we have an individual responsibility to fight for that way of life and to speak up and to stand together.
0: Mayor Olivia Chow paid tribute to those killed October 7th, including the Canadians killed that day.
2: Today marks 3 years since the horrific terror attacks that killed 1,200 Israelis. We remember those who were murdered, including 8 Canadians. Here in Toronto, I reaffirm my commitment to the safety of Jewish Torontonians and condemn rising anti-Semitism. We all must be dedicated to confronting hate in all its form and building a caring city where everyone belongs.
0: Premier Doug Ford responds, writing in part, quote, Jewish communities across Ontario and around the world have faced a troubling rise in anti-Semitism. Our government stands firmly with Ontario's Jewish community and has taken strong action to protect the right of everyone across our province to practice their faith freely and without fear. Well, Toronto police are investigating a suspected hate-motivated crime in East York after Israeli flags were burned on the lawn of a church. CP24's crime analyst Steve Ryan continues our live coverage. Steve.
3: Yeah, Bakari, we're outside the World of Faith, the International Christian Church on Sunrise. I have Pastor Ward with me. We just heard from him just a short time ago, some very powerful remarks said by the pastor, so I get a chance to interview him live. But Pastor, thank you for your time. First off, your thoughts on what's going on here.
4: It's Word of Faith, W-O-R-D. And I guess the way the world is these days, it's not a surprise, but it's a sign of hate, you know, burning these flags. But at the same time, we know that love prevails. And so we stand for love and peace in our community, and we pray for every race and every religion. We're not coming against anyone. We believe that all should be saved to the love of Jesus.
3: 600 flags were put out front of your church this morning. Most of those were destroyed. Now you're putting

0: 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Right. Talk to me about your resolve and the what these 1,200 flags represent.
1: So we're commemorating what happened on October 7th when there was 1,200 innocent lives that were killed. And someone asked me earlier, every life is important, whether it's a Jew or a Palestinian, doesn't matter. And so there's 1,200. We actually put up 600 flags on Sunday to represent the 1,200. But now our resolve is we're putting up 1,200 as we speak to represent every one of those lives, because they're not here to speak for themselves. They're dead. And so we're here to stand for their legacy and to come against hate of all kinds.
0: And what would you say if somebody were to say to you, why bother? These flags might get destroyed as the previous 600. What would your response be to that?
1: Well, I don't think that's going to happen. There's police everywhere. But at the same time, we are not going to allow hate to stop us. We have a resolve to share the gospel of Jesus Christ. It's the saving power unto God. Everyone who believes, if you believe on Jesus, you'll be born again. And that's what we preach at this church, and that's what we believe.
0: Now, very quickly, I'm being told to wrap, but I understand you can't get into what was on the video surveillance, but there is some good video surveillance that you've turned over to the police, correct?
1: Yes, it's been turned over to the hate crime division of the 55 division, and they're doing their investigation.
0: Appreciate your time, sir. Thank you.
1: Pleasure.
0: Have to admire the resolve in this pastor here, Bakari. He and his congregation are putting up 1,200 flags, as he said, to represent those 1,200 people whose lives were lost. He did say to me earlier on that there is some very good video surveillance that has been turned over to the hate crimes unit, so they will actively investigate and get down to the bottom as to who was responsible for this. I'll send it back to you.
2: Okay. Live in East York, CP24's crime analyst, Steve Ryan. Well, a new report shows that the price of rent in Canada continued to decline last month. The average asking price for a rental unit in September was $2,034. That's according to rentals.ca and Urban Nation. That's down 4.2% compared to a year ago. It also marks two full years of annual decreases, which that's the longest downturn the Canadian rental market has experienced in recent history. Urban Nation's president says supply has been the main driver of the correction in the rental market. Well, the federal government says it'll soon table legislation to indefinitely exclude people who solely suffer from mental illness from medical assistance in dying, otherwise known as MAID. This comes after a parliamentary committee recommended a pause on the planned expansion of MAID in June. Justice Minister Sean Fraser says that the government has heard differing views, including concerns about access to mental health treatment.
3: While there is not a perfect consensus on this issue, we believe this is the correct approach at this particular time. Some of the reasons that we've relied upon when we dug into not only the report, but the reasons that justified their final recommendation included very real concerns about people who live in communities with inadequate access to mental health services. It included testimony that we heard around a lack of consensus when mental illness is irremediable.
2: Well, the legislation is also going to decriminalize advance requests for people with a serious illness who may lose the capacity to consent to MAID in the future. But providing advance requests, that's going to be up to the provinces. The latest traffic update is coming up next right now. It's 3:50, 23 degrees, but it feels like 25. This is Toronto's breaking news, CP24.

0: Toronto's waterfront is the perfect place to go for a stroll and catch a vibe. 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Once a Royal Norwegian Air Force training camp, it's now a quiet and tranquil green space a stone's throw from the water. 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
9: Ongoing problem. So with us, if you're traveling into Mississauga on the eastbound 401 in the collectors, this is just as you make your way through Mississauga Road. Still the left lane and shoulder blocked up following this ongoing stall. Now, if you're on the westbound of 401, no issues anymore, but it's really busy as you make your way from Warden in sections out to the 427 further west, looking at delays as you travel in towards Durham. Headed towards the northbound 427. Had word of problems on the northbound 427 through Rathburn. My camera went out. It was in the collectors. Try to show you in my next update. And if your travels do take you towards the QEW, it's pretty busy, mainly into Burlington. Jam solid anywhere from just before Appleby line up to the Burlington Skyway. It is just volume delays. Now, if you're headed on the Gardner, we're getting word of a problem on the Gardner eastbound. I've been searching my cameras, haven't been able to spot it, but there's a gap right after Dufferin. So I think they just have to flip the camera the other way. But reports of a collision on the eastbound Gardner past Jameson that does have the left lane occupied on City Streets. Just one collision still happening on Dufferin and Finch. Send it back to you, Bakari.
10: CP24's traffic specialist, Adwa Ntiayabwa. Well, the Backstreet Boys, they've added three more shows to their Toronto residency.

0: Nick, Brian, AJ, Kevin, and Howie, now up to 9 shows at Rogers Center in February. The residency is called Into the Millennium Homecoming Live in Canada. There have already been several pre-sale options for tickets to see the iconic boy band. Tickets are going to be available to the general public tomorrow morning. Right now it's 3:55, 23 degrees, but it feels like 25. This is Toronto's breaking news, CP24. 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Stay with us.
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0: 1,200 Israeli flags are being placed outside a church in East York today. This comes after flags were set on fire overnight. Police are investigating the incident as a suspected hate crime. York Regional Police are investigating a shooting in Richmond Hill. Police are appealing for a driver to turn themselves in after a woman was struck and killed in a hit-and-run on Sunday night. It's 4 o'clock. This is Toronto's Breaking News, CP24. Good afternoon. I'm Jamie Goodfroyne. Toronto police are investigating a suspected hate-motivated crime in East York after Israeli flags were burned on the lawn of a church. CP24's crime analyst Steve Ryan joins us live with the details. Good afternoon, Steve.
1: Good afternoon, Jamie. There were 600 tiny flags out front of the church. Maybe Tommy can show you what's going on now, and I'll explain to you what's happening. It's the Word of Faith International Christian Center on Sunrise. The pastor who you're looking at right now, the man in the blue shirt, his congregation put out 600 of those flags that you're looking at now. They have just been replaced. They've been placed with 1,200, and we'll talk about that significance as well. This morning at 12:30, suspect or suspects set those flags, many of the 600 flags, on fire. And now the Toronto police are investigating this as a hate crime. The offense itself on its face, Jamie, would be a mischief, destroying property that you do not own. Clearly you can see that they are Israeli flags. It's October the 7th, 3 years since the massacre in Israel, that terrorist attack. So there is certainly a strong argument to be made that this was a hate crime. A hate crime is not a crime in and of itself. Once an arrest is made, let's say for the mischief, and there is a conviction registered, the Crown can then point to the aggravating factors, those being that the crime was committed as a result of hatred towards one of the many listed prohibited grounds, some of them being race, ethnicity, place of origin, religion, sexual orientation. If you commit a criminal offense as a result of hatred towards property or a person or persons as a result of those prohibited grounds, it's an aggravating factor when it comes to sentencing a court, and the Crown can ask upon conviction for the criminal offense, in this case mischief, that there be a stiffer penalty as a result of the motivation being hatred. Now, the pastor that you're looking at right now, I did speak with him a short time ago, and here's what Pastor Ward said. Let's listen.
2: I guess I really wasn't surprised in the world that we live in and everything that we've been seeing, but our response to hate is not hate. Our response is good. Our response is love. And that's how Jesus would respond. Jesus didn't respond with acts of hatred. He was not a violent person. And we try to follow in his footsteps.
1: Those 600 flags have been replaced by 1,200 flags that are going into the ground right now. And the pastor said that there was very good suspect visuals on the video surveillance that they have. He didn't want to get into what was on those surveillance tapes, but rest assured, he did say that it's very good images for the police to start their investigation, Jamie. I'll send it back to you.
0: Thanks for that report, Steve. And as Steve mentioned, today marks 3 years since the October 7th terror attacks on Israel. Police services across the GTA have issued statements advising of heightened security and increased patrols around Jewish schools, places of worship, and community gathering locations. Several rallies and demonstrations are also expected across the region today. Toronto police have a command post at Bathurst and Sheppard as they maintain their visibility at strategic locations. Chief Myron Demke says officers are visiting and engaging with members of the Jewish community in places of worship, schools, and community centers. He says they will continue to stand together against anti-Semitism to keep people safe. Mayor Olivia Chow paid tribute to those killed on October 7th, including the Canadians killed that day.
3: Today marks 3 years since the horrific terror attacks that killed 1,200 Israelis. We remember those who were murdered, including 8 Canadians. Here in Toronto, I reaffirm my commitment to the safety of Jewish Torontonians and condemn rising anti-Semitism. We all must be dedicated to confronting hate in all its form and building a caring city where everyone belongs.
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4: Thanks again, Jamie, and watching us on brand new problems for commuters trying to get into the downtown core. So on the eastbound lanes of the Gardner, just as you make your way past Jamison, finally spotted this collision. So it's two vehicle crash. The left lane is occupied and it is very slow as you make your way from before the South Kingsway headed towards the Don Valley Parkway. On the northbound side in particular, it's busiest from north of Dundas. The delays continue up to the 401. And you know what? We did have problems. I'll just tell you about the problems because my camera went out. Eastbound 401 collectors at Mississauga Road. Crews remain on scene of a stalled vehicle. Longstanding, still there blocking the left lane and shoulder of the collectors. Jamie, I'll send it back to you.
0: Thanks, Adra. Police are appealing for a driver to turn himself in after a woman was struck and killed in a hit and run on Sunday night. CB24's Beatrice Vaisman joins us with more from Pine Valley Drive and Major McKenzie. B.
5: Good evening. I mean, this is such a heartbreaking story to tell. This is a 60-year-old woman from Richmond Hill who police told us this morning got off a bus at the corner of Pine Valley and Major Mac. She walked about 500 meters north along Pine Valley. There's no sidewalk. It's a very slim shoulder on the side of the road when she was struck from behind by a vehicle that was also traveling in the same direction. York's collision reconstruction team just wrapping up here a few moments ago, but members of the recon team, forensics and search and rescue teams spent all afternoon looking through the tall grass, through the kind of foliage, through the grass on both sides of the road here, looking for any evidence. And what they were looking for, Jamie, were pieces of the suspect vehicle in order to actually identify the vehicle, make and model that that person was driving when they struck this 60-year-old woman. That happened Sunday night, 8:30. She was a live-in caregiver on her way to work. She was carrying a suitcase when she was struck. Even more troubling, Jamie, not only did the person leave, but her body wasn't discovered until almost 2 days later. It was yesterday around 2:30. A passerby noticed the suitcase, got closer, and spotted the woman lying in the tall grass. That tall grass, by the way, about shoulder height for me, and I'm about 5'5", so that tells you, you know, the dense area that she was lying in. First responders got here. They pronounced her dead and confirmed that she had severe injuries consistent with being struck by a vehicle. The message today from police to the driver, turn yourself in. Listen.
6: The victim you struck was a live-in caregiver on her way to work. The area she was left in is an isolated area and not well lit. Based on the level of injury she sustained at the time of impact, you knew someone was struck. Fleeing the scene makes you criminally liable, and we encourage you to seek legal advice and turn yourself in.
5: Police telling us this morning, Jamie, that they are certain the driver would have known that they struck someone here 8:30 Sunday night. They're also appealing to anyone who owns an auto body shop or works at one. Keep your eyes peeled all across the GTHA for a vehicle that comes in with significant damage, especially to the front end of it. Police also reminding people, if you're helping or harboring someone who is the prime suspect in this hit and run, you also could be criminally charged. But it's just such a heartbreaking story. The 60-year-old woman was on her way to her caregiving job, Jamie, when she was struck and killed and left for dead here on the side of Pine Valley. Right now it's illuminated. Here we are, you know, 4 o'clock in the afternoon, 8:30 Sunday night. It would have been dark. There's no street lights here and not very many residences along the way, too. So not very many witnesses. And that's why they're appealing for anyone to come forward, Jamie.
0: Thank you so much, Beatrice. York Regional Police are investigating a shooting in Richmond Hill. We want to give you a look at the crime scene near Baythorn Drive and Young Street. Police say a man was shot at a commercial property shortly before 12:30 this afternoon. He was taken to hospital, but his injuries are not considered life-threatening. There's a heavy police presence at the scene, and people are being urged to avoid the area. Durham police say a man who was found dead in Port Perry yesterday was murdered. Officers responded to the area of Water and Mary Streets around 8 a.m. for a sudden death call. They located a 32-year-old man with what is being described as traumatic injuries. He was pronounced dead at the scene and is being identified as Taylor John Frey. Well, police say 33-year-old Ryan Bullock has since been arrested and charged with second-degree murder. Investigators say the killing is an isolated incident. There's no concern for public safety. Police are asking for help from the public as they try to identify a suspect wanted in an alleged sexual assault at Main Street subway station. Investigators are releasing these photos of the suspect. They say that the female victim got off the subway last Wednesday just after 3 p.m. and was approached from behind and sexually assaulted. The suspect is described as 20 to 30 years old and has a cross tattoo on his left wrist. Anyone with information is asked to contact police. This is Toronto's breaking news, CP24. We'll have a look at Toronto's top stories. That's up next.

0: My name is Andy Potega, and I'm running for City Council, Ward 4. In 2025, I went in front of Budget Committee, telling them how to stop crime. We can stop auto theft in about 6 months. They dismissed the idea. Now I'm getting email after email how to do it. Now they want to know, well, we can stop auto theft in 6 months. The senseless killings, we can stop it. That's what I'm going to do. Thank you.
1: A witch isn't born. She begins.
2: What about Baba Yaga?
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4: 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He is missing, and somebody wants me to stop looking. What does Henry Park want?
1: To dance with the devil.
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8: 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We can help.

0: A new report from Second Harvest shows an increase in demand that's impacting organizations across the country. A new report shows the price of rent in Canada continued to decline last month. And meet Clover. The new baby wombat's name was revealed today at the Toronto Zoo. Stay with CEB24 for more on these stories and for further details, head to CEB24.com and the CEB24 app. Second Harvest released its new State of Food Charity in Canada data today, showing an increase in demand that's impacting organizations across the country. CEB24's Arda Zakarian joins us live with more on this story. Tell us about the numbers.
1: Okay, so Jamie, this was done by Ipsos, which is a third party, and it surveyed 1,500 food banks, different charities, food organizations, and asked them about their situation. So these are all under the network of Second Harvest, and 9 in 10 have said that there has been an increase in the need for food. And 35% have said they've actually had to turn people away because of a lack of resources, and mostly because of a lack of food. 1 in 5 have said that they've actually had to reduce their number of programs that they run or considered shutting down altogether. I'm in front of Grace Place. When I was speaking to some people inside, they said, we're actually a church first and we are blessed. We are very blessed to have all of the food we do, and we don't necessarily have the same issues that other food charities and food banks have. In fact, they're able to serve, I think he said 600 people every single day. They open at 10 o'clock until 3, and they give them 3 different crates. One is dairy, one is produce, one is pantry staples. And they're able to feed so many people to the point where actually they have given some of their food to other food charities. And that's a part of this survey too. Second Harvest says a delivery to a food charity actually goes out to 15 other places too. One place can deliver and send it off to other places that are in desperate need. Here's more from the CEO of Second Harvest.
2: We provide about 36% of all the food to all the charities that we support. And last year, thanks to the research by Ipsos, our food reached over 11,000, I think almost 12,000 organizations. We are one organization in this country. It looks like we're now the biggest, but it's not sustainable. We have a huge problem in this country, and we need to fix it.
1: Okay, and there's another portion to this that many people don't realize, and it's the transportation aspect. Transporting the food from Second Harvest to places that are in need, other food charities in the entire country. And with the rise in fuel, including diesel that trucks take, and the tariffs as well, that's put a big strain on transportation and sending these this food off to the places that need it the most. So in Canada, every single year, we actually have a lot of food waste. 17 million people can be fed 3 meals a day with the amount of food that is wasted. So the food is there. We just have to figure it out how to get it to the people that need it the most. And also, storage is a big issue. Back to you.
0: Arda. A new report shows that the price of rent in Canada continued to decline last month. The average asking price for a rental unit in September was $2,034. That's according to rentals.ca and Urban Nation. That's down 4.2% compared to a year ago. It also marks 2 full years of annual decreases, which is the longest downturn the Canadian rental market has experienced in recent history. Urban Nation's president says supply has been the main driver of the correction in the rental market. The federal government says it will soon table legislation to indefinitely exclude people who solely suffer from mental illness from medical assistance in dying. This comes after a parliamentary committee recommended a pause on the planned expansion of MAID in June. Justice Minister Sean Fraser says the government has heard different views, including concerns about access to mental health treatment.
3: While there is not a perfect consensus on this issue, we believe this is the correct approach at this particular time. Some of the reasons that we've relied upon when we dug into not only the report but the reasons that justified their final recommendation included very real concerns about people who live in communities with inadequate access to mental health services. It included testimony that we heard around a lack of consensus when mental illness is irremediable.
0: The legislation will also decriminalize advance requests for people with a serious illness who may lose the capacity to consent to MAID in the future, but providing advance requests will be up to the provinces. 417, this is Toronto's breaking news. CP24, latest traffic updates. That's coming up next.
4: Hi, guys. I'm Samara.
5: I'm Damien.
4: And we're the co-founders of Nurturing Youth Excellence.
5: Why I started Nurturing Youth Excellence was so that I can look out for low-income areas, families, and young student athletes that can't afford basketball. And there's no individuals that's looking out for the young student athletes to give back and give them quality time to help them with everyday life skills, basketball, and so forth. Understood? All right, so just give me five girls first, and then to set it up. So one ball.
4: Growing up, I was really privileged to be able to experience playing rep basketball, playing part of a team. And for me, basketball was really a big part of my life. Damien and I wanted to start Nurturing Youth Excellence, specifically with girls in the Jane and Finch community. You know, they were talented, they were interested in basketball, but they just didn't have the opportunity and the means to play part of a league, to be part of a team. We just support and empower them to feel like they can achieve their dreams. The best thing has been seeing them become leaders through the process.
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27: A
0: And problems that continue to impact the drive this hour on the eastbound lanes of the Gardner. It's a collision I've been watching, eastbound Gardner, just as you make your way past Jamison. So the left lane is still blocked. It was two vehicles involved in this, just seeing the one vehicle now and two police cruisers. But what I am seeing is also the delay. It does extend from about the South Kingsway. Bail early, get off at Park Lawn, and then stick with the Lakeshore. It is moving a whole lot better. On to the QEW, it's pretty slow going as you head in towards Mississauga, then into Oakville, and also some major delays into Burlington. You know, the Toronto bound side, it's slow as you head in towards the Burlington stretch. And if your travels do take you on to the 401, a lot of my 401 cameras appear to not be working, so I'll show you the DVP instead, which is heavy as well, approaching Bayview Bloor, and the delays do continue as you head all the way up to the 401. Heads up, ongoing collision. Thought it had cleared, but it's still with us on city streets on Leslie, right at Les Mill. I'll send it back to you.
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3: The Toronto Zoo has unveiled the name of its baby wombat.
14: 3, 2, 1.
3: Clover was a little bit camera shy when CP24 was allowed to get some footage of her in her habitat. The southern hairy-nosed wombat joey, which is the common term for marsupial babies like kangaroos and koala bears, is native to Australia. Her parents are Matilda and Arthur. We spoke with the zoo's CEO about this milestone.
22: Wombats are amazing. They're quite a long-lived species, 20, 30 years in human care, and we actually haven't had young born here in 3 decades. So that's just an incredible good fortune of Matilda and Arthur. I guess we had the lighting just right, the candles, the music, whatever it may be. And this youngster making it to this stage is an incredible addition for our guests to see.
3: Clover and her parents are living in the Toronto Zoo's Australasia Pavilion. Well, Rockers R. Kells is out with some new merch, all for a good cause. They're selling hats featuring the Toronto District School Board logo. All proceeds will go towards healthy breakfast programs for kids across the city. On the band's website, frontman Max Kerman says Jim Cuddy, Stephen Page, The Beaches, and Broken Social Scene all came up through Toronto's public school system, which may have impacted how they connect with others and see the world. Kerman's mom is a former special education teacher at Central Tech. He says he wears the hat to honor all teachers and the work that they do. Here we go. The Backstreet Boys have added 3 more shows to their Toronto residency.

Nick, Brian, AJ, Kevin, and Howie are now up to 9 shows at Rogers Center in February. The residency is called Into the Millennium Homecoming, live in Canada. There have already been several pre-sale options for tickets to see the iconic boy band. Tickets will be available to the general public tomorrow morning. It's 4:25. This is Toronto's Breaking News. It's CP24. We'll have a look at Toronto's top stories. That's up next. Stay with us.

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0: 1,200 Israeli flags are being placed outside a church in East York today. This comes after flags were set on fire overnight. Police are investigating the incident as a suspected hate crime. York Regional Police are investigating a shooting in Richmond Hill. And police are appealing for a driver to turn himself in after a woman was struck and killed in a hit and run on Sunday night. It is 4:30. This is Toronto's breaking news. CP24, good afternoon. I'm Jamie Goodfroy. Toronto police are investigating a suspected hate-motivated crime in East York after Israeli flags were burned on the lawn of a church. Let's go live to CP24's crime analyst Steve Ryan with more on this story. Steve.
1: Yeah, Jamie, the church is the Word of Faith International Christian Center. It's on Sunrise Avenue. There were 600 small flags on the grass outside of the church in honor of the 1,200 people that lost their lives to that terrorist attack in Israel 3 years today. And the pastor told us that early this morning he received a call from the Toronto police advising that someone or people have set many of those flags on fire. So if I get out of the way and you can see what's going on now, those 600 flags, you can see the pastor and some of his congregation putting flags into the ground. They are putting 1,200 flags into the ground. They took the 600 damaged flags away, and now they're replacing those with 1,200 flags. The offense that comes to mind off the top of my head is a mischief. That's the damage to property. Lighting flags on fire, property that's not yours, is a criminal charge of mischief. The Toronto police are investigating this as a hate-motivated crime, meaning that if there is a conviction, Jamie, for the mischief, and the Crown can prove after conviction and before sentencing that this crime was committed because of hatred towards one of many specific prohibited grounds, some of them being race, religion, ethnicity, place of origin. If the Crown can prove that that was the motivation behind the crime being committed, they can seek a higher penalty when it comes to a sentencing of the accused or accused who would eventually be convicted of the said crime. Now, here's more from Pastor Ward, who we heard from just a short time ago.
2: I've gotten phone calls from everyone you can think of. I've only responded to maybe 20% of them. Rabbis have called me. All kinds of people have called me to support what we do. Most of them said, we're sorry. And I said, well, no one was hurt, and that's what's important. And we continue to stand with our community, and we're not going to be afraid. And so our response of love is to not back down to fear. And so that's why we're putting up double the amount of flags that we had.
1: So he said to me, Jamie, that he and his congregation are pretty steadfast in their resolve with regards to advocating for peace and support, and that is why the 600 damaged flags are now being replaced, as you can see, with 1,200 brand new ones. I'll send it back to you.
0: Thanks for the update, Steve. Today marks 3 years since the October 7th terror attacks on Israel. Police services across the GTA have issued statements advising of heightened security and increased patrols around Jewish schools, places of worship, and community gathering locations. Several rallies and demonstrations are also expected across the region today. Toronto police have a command post at Bathurst and Sheppard as they maintain their visibility at strategic locations. Chief Myron Demke says officers are visiting and engaging with members of the Jewish community in places of worship, schools, and community centers. He says they will continue to stand together against anti-Semitism to keep people safe. It's time now to get a check on the commute. Let's bring in traffic specialist Adjum in Syria Block.
3: Thank you so much, Jamie. We are dealing with problems that are happening on the Gardner if you're traveling on the eastbound side. This is just as you make your way through the Jameson stretch. It is a collision that does have the left lane blocked. You will find traffic not really getting by because of this problem. Was busy from the South Kingsway. Drivers now doing that smart thing. They're bailing off the highway and they're using the lakeshore. Northbound on the 404 through Elgin Mills, HOV lane blocked. That is following an ongoing stall. And if you're using on the 401, it's a busy drive across the top of the city. Further east, you're looking at delays as you head in towards Durham. I'll send it back to you, Jamie.
0: So much. Police are appealing for a driver to turn themselves in after a woman was struck and killed in a hit and run on Sunday night. CP24's Beatrice Vaisman joins us live from Pine Valley Drive and Major McKenzie. This victim was struck on Sunday, but they weren't discovered till yesterday. What happened here?
4: 2 days, Jamie, almost 2 days, this woman was left for dead on the side of the road here on Pine Valley. Here's what happened. She got off a bus around 8:30 Sunday night. She's 60 years old from Richmond Hill. We learned today she was a live-in caregiver who was actually on her way to work. She was carrying a suitcase. She was walking northbound along Pine Valley from Major Mac, where she got off the bus, and where I'm standing is about 500 meters from Major McKenzie. She was on the shoulder. It's a really, really thin shoulder here to the right of the northbound lanes. And while she was walking, she was struck from behind, it seems, from a driver who was going in the same direction, also going northbound. That woman was, I guess, thrown into the grass or the tall foliage here, and it is tall, about my height. I'm about 5'5", Jamie. And that's why no one saw her for about 2 days. Keep in mind, 8:30 Sunday night, it would have been dark out. There's no street lights here along this stretch of Pine Valley. And then with her body laying in the tall grass, she was obscured from traffic and from people, you know, who may be in the area. It wasn't until yesterday around 2:30 that a passerby spotted her suitcase on the side of the road, approached, and then found her body in the tall grass, called first responders. They arrived here, and she was pronounced deceased. It was clear that she had suffered some pretty severe injuries from being struck. The video we're showing you now is a team of York Regional Police officers, part of the search and rescue team, forensic team, and collision reconstruction teams, who were all here all afternoon long, searching on both sides of Pine Valley, looking for any pieces of evidence, any debris from the suspect vehicle that could actually give them a make and model, hopefully leading them closer to finding the suspect in this deadly hit and run. Police also sharing a message to the driver, which was turn yourself in, along with asking people who work or own auto body shops across the GTHA to keep their eyes open for a vehicle that comes in with significant damage, especially damage that looks suspicious. Listen.
5: The damage on the vehicle would be quite significant considering where the body was found. And so we're also appealing to any body shops in the area who do come across vehicles that would have damage consistent with the with an impact of a pedestrian to please contact our investigators.
4: So this suspect would have known absolutely
5: that? Yeah, our investigators believe, just based on the impact where the body was located, that the driver would have known that they struck someone.
4: So police saying unequivocally there, Jamie, you heard it from Constable Nabria. Police believe that the driver would have known that they struck someone here Sunday night around 8:30. It's a pretty rural stretch of Pine Valley, just north of Major McKenzie. There's a home under construction, a church, a cemetery, and a couple more homes with really long driveways up to them. So there would have been no immediate witnesses, Jamie. Again, it would have been very, very dark at the time. I can tell you that members of York Police who spent the afternoon here did pick up pieces of debris and evidence. They were putting them in brown paper bags. They hope to have a suspect description, a suspect vehicle description, to share very, very shortly, Jamie. But if you know something, if you heard something, give police a call, or Crime Stoppers is watching.
0: Thank you so much, Beatrice. York Regional Police are investigating a shooting in Richmond Hill. This is a look at the crime scene near Baythorn Drive and Young Street. Police say a man was shot at a commercial property shortly before 12:30 this afternoon. He was taken to hospital, but his injuries are not considered life-threatening. There is a heavy police presence at the scene, and people are being urged to avoid the area. Durham police say a man who was found dead in Port Perry yesterday was murdered. Officers responded to the area of Water and Mary Streets around 8 a.m. for a sudden death call. They located a 32-year-old man with what are being described as traumatic injuries. He was pronounced dead at the scene and is being identified as Taylor John Frey. Police say 33-year-old Ryan Bullock has since been arrested and charged with second-degree murder. Investigators say the killing is an isolated incident and there is no concern for public safety. Police are asking for the help from the public as they try to identify a suspect wanted in an alleged sexual assault at Main Street subway station. Investigators are releasing these photos of the suspect. They say that the female victim got off the subway last Wednesday just after 3 p.m. and was approached from behind and sexually assaulted. The suspect is described as 20 to 30 years old and has a cross tattoo on his left wrist. Anyone with information is asked to contact police. What questions would you ask Toronto Police Chief Myron Demkew? On Thursday, October 8th, Chief Demkew joins us live in studio on CP24 Breakfast for the debut of our new series, Ask the Chief. from public safety and transit concerns to traffic, auto theft, and community issues. We want to hear what's on your mind. Submit a short video question or send us an email. Your question could be featured live on the air. The deadline to submit is Tuesday, October 6th. 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It's 4:40. This is Toronto's breaking news. CP24, we'll have a look at Toronto's top stories. That's up next.
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17: 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But for us, it's always been a home. 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

0: Wars artist Karen joins us live with this story. This seems like a situation that's only getting worse.
1: It's very troubling to hear some of the statistics. So Second Harvest did this research through Ipsos, which is a third party, and they spoke to 1,500 food charities across Canada, and they found that 9 in 10 have seen an increase in the need for food. And some of the statistics are quite concerning. 35% have said that they've actually had to turn people away, and most of the reason is because of a lack of resources, lack of food. 1 in 5 of these charities have had to think about either reducing or canceling their services altogether. Now, I'm at Grace Place. Grace Place is quite different. It doesn't have some of the struggles that have been outlined in this survey. But one of the things in this survey said that some of these food charities have had to give to other food charities in order for them to sustain giving food to the people that need it the most. And some of these boxes behind me contain food that are going to go to other charities. With me is Mark, who is one of the coordinators here at Grace Place. Thank you, Mark, so much for joining us. When we were speaking earlier, you said that Grace Place is blessed. Tell me how.
2: Yes, because we heard the same stories that there are reports that you heard that there's so much shortage and both with products and people. And we've been blessed in the sense that we do have some of the challenges as far as people concerned getting volunteers. We have no problem with food so far. We always have enough to give out. So people come in, they know they're going to leave with an ample supply to get them through the week.
1: Have you seen an increase in the need for food?
2: Absolutely. It's gone. The numbers have grown to from 300 to 500 to 600 to 700. Now it's up into the 800s per day individual families that we're serving. So that translates around 1,900 to 2,000 people that we serve daily.
1: And you have a food service that you give out to people three times a week?
2: Yes.
1: All day long?
2: All day long. We serve between 10 a.m. to 3 p.m. We serve the general public. Anybody can come in at that time. But then, again, because we're being so blessed, we have the stuff that we have. We actually have to support other ministries as well, other food ministries that don't get the supply that we have been blessed to get.
1: Transportation is also a big issue. I mean, giving and sending the food to people that need it the most. I mean, industries across the country are feeling the same pain, especially with diesel being the price that it is, and trucks take diesel, and including the tariffs from the United States. All of that compacts together. Absolutely. Tell me what you've been struggling with, or what Grace Place has been struggling, and some of the surprises that have happened as well.
2: Well, again, we've been blessed, and we get a lot of support from both, like our churches, I mean, one of our main support, obviously, but we get donations from different sources that we use to help us. But you're right about the diesel. It's our diesel bill is doubled weekly, because I also have to do trips to farms to get produce from other people, and actually go and do some of our pickups ourselves. And yeah, with the price of diesel doubling, it's a big challenge. But again, we're not struggling. We're still able to provide the service. We're still able to get the food that we need. And we're so far, like I said, we're just thankful. We're very thankful that we're able to continue to support, because the need is so great. So we have to find ways to just keep going. And it is what it is. We control the things that you can control. And all we can do is use what the resources that we have, get as much food to the people, and try to serve them with dignity and respect.
1: One more thing. There was a need for a truck, you were saying. Yeah. What happened with that?
2: Yeah, so we, because again, we have so much pickups that we have to do with these farmers that like to donate. There's a farmer we have who actually just plants just to donate to the different food ministries that are on GTA. And we had our truck was old and died, so we needed a truck. So we actually started fundraising for our truck here a couple of years ago. And and we were almost at the level to buy our truck. As truck was donated to us, a company had, and I wish I could remember the name of the company, but they had a truck sitting on their lot for like 2 years. And they just asked if they knew anybody who needed it, and if we wanted it. And we just, absolutely. So all we had to do was just fix that one up, and that's what we're using right now. So it's like, again, this is from blessing to blessing. We're just so grateful for all that we are received and all that we're able to do.
1: Thank you so much for this, Mark. No coordinator here at Grace Place. And again, they serve, they said 600 is the minimum. They've served, I think, 839 people today. Yeah. Today. Back to you.
0: Thank you so much, Arda. Mayoral candidates Olivia Chow and Brad Bradford continue to pitch themselves as the best choice to lead at City Hall. Chow's

0: out touting her jobs and affordable housing record. Chow met with workers at a new housing project north of Kennedy Station this morning. She says her affordable housing plan has created some 37,000 jobs in her time as mayor.
1: Here at 26 Gilda, we're building 341 rental homes, including 80 affordable homes. Close to Kennedy Station, close to jobs and services, new homes built by skilled hands in a wonderful part of our city. When people look at the construction site, they see a crane, concrete, steel. I see people working. And behind each of those workers is a household counting on that paycheck.
0: Bradford was in Scarborough this morning talking transit, where he accused Chow of not delivering on a promise to get an LRT line in the East End. He says if elected, he'll fix that.
2: 6 years later, no LRT. There's no provincial money. There's no federal money. There's no construction date. There's no commitment for a construction date. But that's not the case for the downtown waterfront LRT that went forward earlier this year. Mayor Chow made the downtown waterfront LRT her priority. And now with the other levels of government, it has $3 billion in committed funding. That's a good thing. But what's not good is the fact that she forgot about Scarborough.
0: We can tell you that Bradford also promised today that he'd get rid of the dedicated bus lanes in Scarborough. He'd call for the immediate removal of the lanes on Midland Avenue and Kennedy Road. A new report shows the price of rent in Canada continued to decline last month. The average asking price for a rental unit in September was $2,034. That's according to rentals.ca and Urban Nation. That's down 4.2% compared to a year ago. It also marks two full years of annual decreases, which is the longest downturn the Canadian rental market has experienced in recent history. Urban Nation's president says supply has been the main driver of the correction in the rental market. The federal government says it will soon table legislation to indefinitely exclude people who solely suffer from mental illness from medical assistance in dying. This comes after a parliamentary committee recommended a pause on the planned expansion of MAID in June. Justice Minister Sean Fraser says the government has heard different views, including concerns about access to mental health treatment.
3: While there is not a perfect consensus on this issue, we believe this is the correct approach at this particular time. Some of the reasons that we've relied upon when we dug into not only the report, but the reasons that justified their final recommendation included very real concerns about people who live in communities with inadequate access to mental health services. It included testimony that we heard around a lack of consensus when mental illness is irremediable.
0: The legislation will also decriminalize advance requests for people with a serious illness who may lose the capacity to consent to MAID in the future, but providing advance requests will be up to the provinces. It's 4:51. This is Toronto's breaking news, CP24. The latest traffic update, that's coming up next.
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17: Well, heads up for issues that are impacting the drive if you're headed on the northbound lanes of the 400. This is just as you make your way through Steeles. It is the center lane that is out. This is following a stalled truck. No tow on scene as of yet, but pretty busy as you're heading into Vaughan. And then on to the 401. Brand new problems on the westbound lanes of the 401 just as you head through Avenue Road in the Express. Another stall with tow on scene, but the right lane and shoulder is impacted if you're on the westbound side. We're seeing a bit of a delay from Warden, but looks like it's not as bad. Now the delays extend from the Don Valley Parkway. Eastbound, we had reports of problems on the eastbound 401 through Young in the Express. It was a stall in the right lane. It looks like it did just come and go. And speaking of problems coming and going, we had some problems on the northbound lanes of the 404 through Elgin Mills. It was a collision. It did have the HOV lane blocked. It looks like the problems have cleared. On the eastbound 403, problems that I can't see at Highway 6 South. It is a stalled vehicle blocking a live lane. Jamie, I'll send it back to you.
0: Thanks so much. Adra, the Toronto Zoo has unveiled the name of its baby wombat.
18: 3, 2, 1.
0: Clover was a little bit camera shy when CB24 was allowed to get some footage of her in her habitat. The southern hairy-nosed wombat Joey is native to Australia. Her parents are Matilda and Arthur.
19: Wombats are amazing. They're quite a long-lived species, 20, 30 years in human care, and we actually haven't had young born here in 3 decades. So that's just an incredible good fortune of Matilda and Arthur. I guess we had the lighting just right, the candles, the music, whatever it may be, and this youngster making it to this stage is an incredible addition for our guests to see.
0: Clover and her parents are living in the Toronto Zoo's Australasia Pavilion. The Backstreet Boys have added 3 more shows to their Toronto residency.

Nick Bryan, AJ, Kevin, and Howie are now up to 9 shows at Rogers Center in February. There have already been several pre-sale options for tickets to see the iconic boy band. Tickets will be available to the general public tomorrow morning. This is Toronto's Breaking News, CP24. We'll have a look at Toronto's top stories after the break. Stay with us.

0: Sophie just moved here from Boston. Well, I think this party just got a whole lot better.
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8: 1,200 Israeli flags being placed outside an East York church as after flags were set on fire early this morning. The hate crime unit is investigating.
9: And York Regional Police searching for the driver involved in a fatal hit and run on Sunday night in Vaughan.
8: Brad Bradford and Olivia Chow facing off in another debate this hour in Scarborough after campaigning in the area today.

0: because the Backstreet Boys added three more shows to their Toronto residency, and that means there will be a total of 9 concerts in total.
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0: West.
1: I'm Bakari Savage. Welcome to Live at 5. Today marks 3 years since the October 7th terror attacks on Israel. Police services across the GTA have issued statements advising of heightened security and increased patrols around Jewish schools, places of worship, and community gathering locations. Several rallies and demonstrations are being held today. Toronto police, they have a command post at Bathurst and Sheppard as they maintain their visibility at strategic locations. Chief Byron Demke says officers are visiting and engaging with members of the Jewish community in places of worship, schools, and community centers. He says they'll continue to stand together against anti-Semitism to keep people safe.
0: And Toronto police are investigating a suspected hate-motivated crime in North York. This is after Israeli flags were burned on the lawn of a church. CP24 crime analyst Steve Ryan joins us now live with more details on this. Steve, what can you tell us?
2: Center on Sunrise Avenue. 600 small Israeli flags were out front of that property, and they were damaged this morning. I have the pastor with me right now. Pastor, thank you for your time, sir. Tell us what happened exactly.
3: So I got a phone call about 3:15 this morning from a constable that someone had collected the flags and lit them on fire in front of our church. And of course, my first concern, if anyone was hurt or if there was any damage to property, and none of those things occurred. And the police requested some surveillance footage, which we gave them, and that's where we are today. So as a result of the flags being burned, we put up the flags to commemorate the 1,200 individuals that were killed 3 years ago today in Israel, and we put 600 up, but today we were able to get 1,200. And so instead of responding in fear, of course we're not going to respond in hate, we responded in love and faith. And so we're going to have a special prayer service.
2: And tell us what the prayer service, what's that all about?
3: Well, we've got rabbis coming. We have representatives from the International Fellowship of Christians and Jews coming. And again, today is a day to commemorate what happened 3 years ago. And God is not a God of hate. He's a God of love. And so we're not going to back down. We want to show the goodness of God and the love of God and the which is the gospel of the Lord Jesus Christ, and that whoever believes in him will be saved. And so that's why we're here.
2: 600 flags were destroyed and taken down. You replaced them with 1,200 flags. Where does the resolve come from doing that, once again, without being concerned that they might be taken down again?
3: It's all faith. We have faith in God, and that he never backed down under pressure, under hate, or under religious fear. And we take the same position to stand for love and peace. And we pray for our neighbors. We pray for the Palestinians. We pray for what's going on in Iran. And we pray for everybody that they will come to the knowledge. We believe the reason that Jesus died is so that all would have the truth. And we believe he is the truth.
2: Pastor Ward, thank you for your attention.
3: My pleasure.
2: Guys, I'll send it right back to the desk.
0: For Steve Ryan, thanks for that.
1: Mayor Olivia Chow paid tribute to those killed October 7th, including the Canadians killed that day.
4: Today marks 3 years since the horrific terror attacks that killed 1,200 Israelis. We remember those who were murdered, including 8 Canadians. Here in Toronto, I reaffirm my commitment to the safety of Jewish Torontonians and condemn rising anti-Semitism. We all must be dedicated to confronting hate in all its form and building a caring city where everyone belongs.
1: And Vaughan Mayor Stephen Del Duca writes in part, quote, in the 3 years since, Jewish communities here in Canada and around the world have faced an alarming rise in anti-Semitism and Jew hatred. We have seen threats, intimidation, vandalism, and violence directed at Jewish Canadians simply because of who they are. Too many leaders have permitted this deplorable behavior to become normalized. Premier Doug Ford writes in part, quote, Jewish communities across Ontario and around the world have faced a troubling rise in anti-Semitism. Our government stands firmly with Ontario's Jewish community and has taken strong action to protect the right of everyone across our province to practice their faith freely and without fear.
0: And now let's check on the commute with CP24 traffic specialist Adjoa Nsia Yebwa. Adjoa.
5: Thank you so much, Liz and Bakari. Yeah, we have problems impacting the drive. It's rush hour. It's slow, but these problems on the go are making for a tough go in Tavon on the northbound lanes of the 400. Heads up, you're running into a stalled vehicle. It does have the left lane and the two left lanes actually blocked because it was just the center lane. Now they blocked an additional lane. So if you're headed this way, it is backed up already from the 401. And then speaking of the 401, westbound 401 in the collectors on the approach to Yonge Street, it is a collision. Couple of vehicles involved in the collectors, and it's a right lane that is off limits. Further west on the 401, just as you make your way through Avenue Road in the express this time, stalled transport off to the side with heavy tow, but MTO crews are blocking that right lane. Very slow because of both of these issues from about the left stretch. And if you're on the eastbound side, it's slow from Dixie in sections all the way out towards about the Warden stretch. Outside of camera view, eastbound 403 at Highway 6 South, find the right lane out that is following a stall.
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5: Sending it over now to Samantha TC at the TTC Transit Control Center on this Wednesday afternoon. Checking in with you, Samantha, if there are any issues happening on TTC.
7: Thanks so much, Ajwas. We've had a pretty smooth go to rush hour today. We're not seeing any major disruptions on any of subway or LRT lines. So if you are going to be taking any of our trains or LRT vehicles, should be an easy commute for you over there. Now looking over at our surface routes, our 45 and 945 Kipling buses are avoiding the intersection of Kipling and Albion for reports of a crash that are blocking the right-hand northbound rather lanes there. So buses are missing stops on Kipling between Albion and Finch in that area. Now, our 7 Bathurst northbound buses are also on a detour. It has been for a few days now, and they are missing stops along Carpenter Road due to construction in that area. So buses are continuing northbound on Bathurst Street to make it all the way up to Steeles. Now, if you are going to travel a little later tonight, we do have planned subway closures, 2 of them that you should be aware of. So first off, over on our Line 1, that will start up at 11 p.m. and this will be between the York Mills and Eglinton stations for planned maintenance work in that area. And over on Line 2, starting at midnight, no service between Kipling and Jane stations for some track work there. Now we will have shuttle buses running for both of these subway closures, and regular service will start up again tomorrow at around 6 a.m. Now that's it from us. I'll send it back to you both.
0: All right, thanks for that, Samantha. That's TTC Senior Communications Advisor Samantha Teasy.
1: York Regional Police are investigating a shooting in Richmond Hill. Here's a look at the crime scene. This is near Baythorn Drive and Yonge Street. Police say a man was shot at a commercial property shortly before 12:30 this afternoon. He was taken to hospital, but his injuries are not considered life-threatening. There's been a heavy police presence at the scene, and people are being urged to avoid the area.
0: And police are appealing for a driver to turn themselves in after a woman was struck and killed in a hit and run in Vaughan on Sunday night. And CP24's Beatrice Faisman joins us live now with more from the Pine Valley Drive area near Major McKenzie. Beatrice?
8: Liz, this is such a heartbreaking story. You've got a 60-year-old woman from Richmond Hill, a live-in caregiver, who was on her way to work 8:30 Sunday night. She got off a bus about 500 meters north of where I'm standing, right at the corner of Major Mac and Pine Valley, and she was walking on the northbound shoulder here of Pine Valley. It's a really, really thin shoulder, no sidewalk, presumably with her suitcase in tow, when she was struck from behind by a driver that was going in the same direction. Her body was pushed kind of into the tall grass, into the foliage here in the northbound side of Pine Valley, and she was ultimately not found for almost 2 days. Liz and Bakari, we're showing you footage earlier of York Regional Police officers from the search and rescue team, along with the forensics team and the reconstruction unit. They were here searching all of the foliage and the grassy area for any signs of debris from that vehicle. Why? Police say they have no doubt the driver would have known they struck someone before fleeing. Again, her body not found until around 2:30 yesterday afternoon, when a passerby noticed her suitcase on the road, took a closer look and found her body, called 911, and she was pronounced dead. Here's police's message to the driver responsible.
9: The victim you struck was a live-in caregiver on her way to work. The area she was left in is an isolated area and not well lit. Based based on the level of injury she sustained at the time of impact, you knew someone was struck. Fleeing the scene makes you criminally liable, and we encourage you to seek legal advice and turn yourself in.
8: Pine Valley, well traveled right now. Lots of vehicles behind me, but 8:30 on a Sunday, it would have been dark. There's no street lights here along this stretch. There's a home under construction, a church, and a couple of other homes that have really long driveways up to them. So no direct witnesses. And police also had no information as to whether this woman was actually reported missing. And that's a curious part for a lot of people, which also, you know, could have led to a search for her more quickly, but ultimately just an absolute tragedy. The 60-year-old woman was struck by a vehicle, a driver who did not stay at the scene, and ultimately she was left for dead. Police also appealing, Bakari and Liz, to any body shop owners across the GTHA. If a vehicle comes into your shop that has significant damage, especially to the front end of it, give police a call, especially if it looks suspicious. Certainly helping or harboring someone who's accused in a deadly hit and run is also a criminal charge in and of itself. If you have any information, give police a call or Crime Stoppers. Bakari and Liz.
0: All right. Thank you for that update. CP24's Beatrice Faison.
1: Durham police say that a man who was found dead in Port Perry yesterday was murdered. Officers responded to the area of Water and Mary Streets around 8 o'clock in the morning for a sudden death call. They located a 32-year-old man with what are being described as traumatic injuries. He was pronounced dead at the scene and has been identified as Taylor John Fry. And police say 33-year-old Brian Bullock has since been arrested and charged with second-degree murder. Investigators say the killing is an isolated incident and there's no concern for public safety. Right now it's 512, 23 degrees, but it feels like 25. This is Live at 5.
0: And coming up, it's election season. Brad Bradford and Olivia Chow debating in Scarborough after campaigning in the area earlier today, and we'll give you those details next.
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0: Second Harvest released its new State of Food Charity in Canada data, showing an increase in demand that's impacting organizations all across the country.
1: CP24 Sergeant Zakarian joins us live from outside of Grace Place in Scarborough, Arda.
20: It shows that these food charities are being pushed to their limits. Now there were 1,500 places that Ipsos surveyed, 1,500 food charities. That includes after school programs, shelters, even food banks. And they found that 9 out of 10 organizations say that they have noticed an increase in the need for food. Now 35% have said they've actually had to turn people away because they don't have they have a lack of resources, namely a lack of food. And 1 in 5 have said that they've actually had to reduce some of their services because they just can't keep up with the demand. Now, we had a chance to speak with some people at Grace Place, and they said that actually they don't have some of the same issues that a lot of food charities have. But in fact, they receive such a surplus of food, but now they give some of their food to other food charities. And that's what was in the report, too. It found that once Second Harvest delivers to one food charity, there's a whole network of at least 15 other nonprofits that that food goes to. Here's more from the CEO of Second Harvest.
11: There's 10 million Canadians that are food insecure. Almost 3 million of those are children. We should be really disappointed in what's happening in our country every day. We have to do better. And to be fair, the people in this room are doing better. But all of us together have to do better. We should not be okay with children going to school hungry. We should not be okay with that horrible story of a senior not being able to buy their non-food needs to go to a food bank. We should not be okay that they're going to take the transit to a food bank or a food charity of some sort and not having access to food. All of us should be outraged. Outraged.
20: Another portion of this struggle that sometimes goes unnoticed is the need for transportation, getting the food from Second Harvest to the places that need it the most. And the cost of this has increased tremendously. Look at the cost of diesel right now. That's what trucks take. So all of this is compounded together and shows that there is a real need. There's an urgent call to action now to farmers, to food manufacturers, for them not only to provide the food, but also to help with the transportation costs. Back to you.
1: Okay, live from Grace Place in Scarborough, CP24's Arda Zakarian. Well, Olivia Chow, Brad Bradford squaring off at another debate in Scarborough this hour.
0: That's right, and it's after the two mayoral candidates campaign in the area earlier today. So we're going to go live now to CP24's Andrew Bannon, who's been following this. Andrew?
13: Yeah, Liz, we have another debate happening after another one last night. We're hearing a lot of similar rhetoric that we did hear last night, but focus more on Scarborough. The reason why there's that focus from these candidates, after also both of them making announcements, the incumbent picking up an endorsement as well here in the East Side, as they are doing that, reason being is because when we look at polling and also we look at undecided voters, there are a lot of them here in Scarborough. Based on Nanos research polling, there is a slight edge in terms of support right now for the incumbent, Olivia Chow, but there's still roughly a third of the electorate here in the in Scarborough that are ultimately still undecided. And that means that there's a lot of potential votes out there, not only in the auditorium here at the U of T Scarborough campus, but across what is the biggest of Toronto's old former boroughs. So you have people that are wondering right now who they could be voting for. There's promises being made in terms of what we're hearing right now. You have the incumbent that has been talking a lot about her record and also what she believes needs to be done to extend it, as she always says, moves forward. But you're going to hear right now about what she says Scarborough needs and what she believes she's already doing to help deliver for those needs.
4: 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Close to Kennedy Station, close to jobs and services, new homes built by skilled hands in a wonderful part of our city. When people look at the construction site, they see a crane, concrete, steel. I see people working. And behind each of those workers is a household counting on that paycheck.
13: But the challenger, Brad Bradford, as he's been speaking in this debate in the late afternoon into the evening, he's pointing to those you can see right behind your behind him on your screen right now, the red dedicated bus lanes of Scarborough, among the many things he says he believes needs to change. Listen to this.
15: 6 years later, no LRT. There's no provincial money. There's no federal money. There's no construction date. There's no commitment for a construction date. But that's not the case for the downtown waterfront LRT that went forward earlier this year. Mayor Chow made the downtown waterfront LRT her priority. And now with the other levels of government, it has $3 billion in committed funding. That's a good thing. But what's not good is the fact that she forgot about Scarborough.
13: Bradford says that he wants to remove about 10 or so kilometers of those dedicated lanes, ultimately keeping those that will be in place until the Eglinton LRT gets out this way. But that's one of the big things that he's been offering in terms of his platform today. This debate will continue for about another hour. And as we listen, we'll send it back inside to see what else needs to be said from these candidates to potentially drum up votes here in Scarborough and across the city. Back to you both.
0: All right. Thank you for that. CP24's Andrew Brennan live in Scarborough.
1: Right now it's 520, 23 degrees, but feels like 25. This is Live at 5.
0: And the Toronto Zoo names its newest wombat baby. What's the name? Well, we'll have more on that next.

0: Why don't you get rid of those things? 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
17: A rabbit that was stolen from the Markham Fair over the weekend is now back with his owner, Biscuit. The Holland Lop was taken from his enclosure. This was back on Saturday. He belongs to a 10-year-old and had won first place in the fair's rabbit show. That theft led to an outpouring of support from the community. The Markham and East York Agricultural Society says that the people who took Biscuit, they came forward after a cash reward was posted for his return. He was reunited with his family. It says that the fair security protocols are being reviewed to prevent similar incidents.
18: And the Toronto Zoo has unveiled the name of its baby wombat.
19: 3, 2, 1.
18: Clover. Clover was a little bit camera shy when CP24 was allowed to get some footage of her in her habitat. The southern hairy-nosed wombat, Joey, which is the common term for the marsupial babies like kangaroos and koala bears, is native to Australia. Now, her parents are Matilda and Arthur, and we spoke to the zoo CEO about this milestone.
20: These are herbivores that have like teeth that are growing constantly. But the real interesting part, that life history. When the young are actually coming out, they're about 3 weeks old. So they don't have legs, they have little front stumps, and they literally climb up a path that the mother has licked into the pouch where there's two nipples, and will spend months, 8 or so months in that pouch, developing, going from that little tiny jelly bean nuke to this full grown animal. And at the end, it's so amazing to see. It's almost uncomfortable for mama. She has this mini wombat starting to pop out, starting to be able to traverse the space, and that's what we're seeing today.
18: So cute. Clover and her parents are living in the Toronto Zoo's Australia Pavilion.
17: Well, the Backstreet Boys, they've added 3 more shows to their Toronto residency.

0: Nick, Brian, AJ, Kevin, Howie, now up to 9 shows at Rogers Center in February. The residency is called Into the Millennium Homecoming Live in Canada. There have already been several pre-sale options for tickets to see the iconic boy band. Tickets will be available to the general public tomorrow morning. Right now it's 525, 23 degrees. This is Live at 5.
1: I think they broke a record with that. This is a look at the Hotel X Toronto Skyline camera, and we'll take a look at some of Toronto's top stories that's coming up.
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0: We're following breaking news. That's where a man is dead following an industrial accident in Brampton.
1: 1,200 Israeli flags are being placed outside an East York church. This is after flags were set on fire early this morning. The hate crime unit is investigating.
0: And York Regional Police searching for the driver involved in a fatal hit and run on Sunday night in Vaughan.

0: Backstreet Boys at 3 more shows to their Toronto residency, meaning there's going to be a total of 9 concerts.
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0: Good evening, I'm Bakari Savage.
1: And we have breaking news from Brampton, where a man has died in an industrial accident.
0: Chopper 24 over the scene near Auchin Lane and Queen Street. This is where Peel Police, they were called around 4:15 this afternoon for reports of an industrial accident involving a tow truck. Here's that live footage right now. You can see as Chopper 24 is zooming in on the area. You can see there is a vehicle on the flatbed of a tow truck in an area that has been cordoned off with that crime tape. A man was located without vital signs, pronounced dead at the scene. The Ministry of Labor has been called in to investigate. Stay with TP24 for more on this developing story.
1: And today marks 3 years since the October 7th terror attacks on Israel. Police services across the GTA have issued statements advising of heightened security and increased patrols around Jewish schools, places of worship, and community gathering locations. Several rallies and demonstrations are being held today. Toronto police have a command post at Bathurst and Sheppard as they maintain their visibility at strategic locations. Chief Myron Demke says officers are visiting and engaging with members of the Jewish community in places of worship, schools, and community centers. He says they'll continue to stand together against anti-Semitism to keep people safe.
0: And Toronto police are investigating a suspected hate-motivated crime in East York. This is after Israeli flags were burned on the lawn of a church. CP24's crime analyst Steve Ryan continues our live coverage. Steve.
2: Center on a Sunrise Avenue, 600 tiny Israeli flags were planted in the grass out front of the church. The pastor said to me that it was done to show solidarity and support for the 1,200 lives that were lost 3 years to the day in Israel as a result of a terrorist attack. And the pastor was made aware that early this morning at approximately 12:30 a.m., those flags were set on fire. Those flags have since been replaced by 1,200 flags, newly put into the ground. The pastor planted those himself this afternoon, and he said his church is resolute in their commitment for Israel and for peace, and they're holding a service tonight. I believe it's at 7 p.m. and there are leaders from every denomination that will be in attendance, including rabbis and imam as well. So this is being investigated as a mischief. A mischief, of course, is just a simple destruction of property that's not yours. It's being investigated as a hate-motivated crime. The hate-motivated crime is not the criminal offense. The mischief is a criminal offense. If the Crown can prove, after conviction, that the crime was committed as a result of hatred towards one of many prohibited grounds that are identified in the criminal code. Some of them, for instance, are race, religion, ethnicity, sexual orientation, place of origin. If the original criminal offense was committed as a result of hatred towards at least one of those things that I just mentioned, well, then that is an aggravating factor. And after being sentenced for the criminal offense, in this case, let's say hypothetically the mischief, if a person is convicted of the mischief, the Crown can ask the court to impose a tougher sentence as a result of this mischief being motivated by hate. I did speak with Pastor Ward earlier on as well, and here's some of what he told me.
3: I guess I really wasn't surprised in the world that we live in and everything that we've been seeing, but our response to hate is not hate. Our response is good. Our response is love. And that's how Jesus would respond. Jesus didn't respond with acts of hatred. He was not a violent person. And we try to follow in his footsteps.
2: Pastor also said that they have very good video surveillance on their property. He said that the surveillance images, it took him 3 hours to find. He did locate the suspect on the videotape. He said it's good images, and he expects that the police will make good use of that with your assistance in trying to identify the person.
0: Okay, reporting live in East York, CP24's crime analyst Steve Ryan.
1: Meantime, a community memorial ceremony honoring the victims of October 7th is taking place this evening, and CP24's Sija Nelson is there and joins us live. Sija?
4: Hi, Liz and Bakari. It's a somber anniversary here for the Jewish community, exactly 3 years since the October 7th attack in Israel led by Hamas, which killed around 1,200 people, including 8 Canadians. Those 8 Canadians and the greater impact will be remembered tonight at the Beth Zedek congregation. You can see the high security behind me right now. They have closed off the parking lot here. Additional police officers are here, including the emergency task force. There are metal scanners as well. They want to make sure that this is a safe event. In terms of what we're expecting tonight, this is a memorial. They'll be remembering those who passed. Well, a number of people will be speaking. Three levels of governments will be represented. We're going to be hearing from a survivor of the October 7th attack, various rabbis, as they look towards resiliency now, especially 3 years after. They also want to talk about the rise of anti-Semitism since that October 7th attack that have happened around the world and here in Toronto. Earlier in the day, we talked to Sarah Lefton, who is with the UJA. Here's what she had to say about the attack and now 3 years later, how the community is feeling.
5: In Canada, we've seen hate go completely unchecked. We've seen it everywhere. And we've said time and time again that this isn't just about the Jewish community and it's not just about anti-Semitism. We see that those who share our values of freedom and democracy are being targeted by extremists. And we see the hate all around us. And we saw it just recently, even this morning, when the Word of Faith Christian International Center had a horrific incident that's being investigated currently by the Hate Crimes Unit. And so we know that we're not alone. And we know that this is our Canadian way of life that is being attacked. And it is for everybody to stand together and say that October 7th is a reminder that we have to stand together for what we believe in and we have to combat hate.
4: And they're just beginning to set up right now, but all the memorial begins around 7 o'clock tonight. But we're expecting a lot of people to be here. Liz Bakari, we're being told at least 1,000 people are expected to be in attendance for this memorial.
1: Okay, thank you for that. CP24's Sija Nelson.
0: But police are appealing for a driver to turn themselves in. This is after a woman was hit and killed. This happened in a hit and run in Vaughan. This was Sunday night. CP24's Beatrice Vaisman continues our live coverage from Pine Valley Drive near Major McKenzie. Beatrice.
6: Bakari, Liz, the details of this deadly hit and run are just heartbreaking. York Regional Police telling us this morning that a 60-year-old woman from Richmond Hill got off a bus at Pine Valley and Major Mac. It's about 500 meters from where I'm standing. When she started walking in the northbound lanes of Pine Valley, there's no sidewalk here. There's a very, very small shoulder between the lane of traffic and kind of the wooded area, this tall grass and foliage. It was while she was walking northbound that she was struck by a vehicle traveling in the same direction, so presumably struck from behind. She was thrown into the tall grass, and her remains, her body, was not discovered until 2 days later, Bakari and Liz, when a passerby noticed that there was a suitcase on the side of the road and approached the person, the suitcase, to see what was happening, and that's when they saw this woman in the grass. She was, they called 911, and that's when investigators arrived here, and ultimately found her. They saw she was suffering from some pretty serious injuries, and she was ultimately pronounced dead at the scene. I want to bring in a guest now, Sean Shapiro, a former Toronto police officer and collision investigator with Toronto Police, to help break this down. Sean, thanks so much for making time for us here on CP24. I mean, horrific that this woman was essentially left for dead. She was lying in this tall grass for almost 2 days before her body was discovered. What process now will investigators go through to try to identify the suspect vehicle? They made an appeal today for that driver to come forward.
7: Absolutely. They're going to be looking for any physical evidence that they can find that ties them to a particular make, model, year of vehicle. They're going to go down that avenue. They're also going to be looking for any surrounding video that has a damaged vehicle leaving the area. They'll check all different areas and, of course, appeal to anyone who might have evidence or may know of someone who isn't doing what they normally would do. Maybe they didn't show up to work. Maybe they wouldn't drive and take the bus instead. All these things could result in leads that help them identify the driver, and they do a darn good job of finding the people involved in these hit-and-run collisions.
6: That's a pretty rural area, Sean. I mean, cars are going by me right now. It's still daylight, but 8:30 on a Sunday night, it would be dark. There's no street lights here, and there's not a lot of homes either. There's a home under construction, a church, a couple of rural properties. But we were here as investigators were kind of combing the tall grass. There was a team of search and rescue officers, forensic reconstruction officers, looking for pieces of the vehicle to try to get a make and model. How important are those physical pieces of evidence?
7: They really help because they lead where the investigation goes. If they can determine it's a certain type of vehicle, then they would go to dealerships that would handle those. But also, the repair shops are instrumental because when you bring that vehicle in or you import parts to repair it, they can track back and match up potential candidates. They follow those leads, and again, they lead them to a potential a person who is involved in this hit and run.
6: About the message from police. Unequivocally, York police said, we know that the driver would know that they hit someone. What do you think leads, officers to come forward and make that kind of statement?
7: Hitting a human, it's not like a stone chip. It's not a little bump. The person who was involved in this collision, no doubt, ran intentionally to get away from the responsibility. You could use the excuse of maybe you thought it was an animal, but, when there's that big kaboom, what happened. And at the very least, checking to make sure that the person's okay, calling authorities, and doing the right thing doesn't always go through everyone's mind. They often panic and run away, and they make matters much worse for themselves. And, of course, for the party involved, we don't know if they would have survived had they had emergency services respond. Mm-hmm. So they take a small matter and make it much worse.
6: Certainly, I think the lapse in time from Sunday to Tuesday is what makes this story so heartbreaking. Sean, the fact that this poor woman was lying essentially in a ditch, dying from her injuries. When it comes to advice for pedestrians, what do you tell them? I mean, she was walking from a bus stop, seemingly going to work at the time. A dark road, no sidewalk, walking on the shoulder with traffic.
7: It's tragic. And not to blame her in any way, but things you can do to be more visible, wear bright clothing, maybe reflective clothing. Very often we tell people to walk with a flashlight in their hand.

0: 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Back to you.
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2: And Second Harvest released its new State of Food Charity in Canada data. It shows an increase in demand that's impacting organizations across the country. And CP24's Arda Zakarian joins us live now from outside Grace Place in Scarborough. Arda?
3: Liz and Bakari, the picture that Second Harvest has painted is quite troublesome. They did this survey through Ipsos Research, and they surveyed 1,500 food charities in their network, places like shelters, community programs, even schools. And they found that 9 in 10 say that they have seen an increase in the need for food. And 1 in 5 of these programs have considered even shutting down or scaling back on their program. 35% have had to turn people away. Now, here at Grace Place, they say that they have been blessed. They don't have some of the issues that other food charities do. In fact, they have quite a surplus, and they deliver and give food to other food charities that may not have as much as they do. And that's one of the things that was also highlighted in this survey, that one delivery from Second Harvest actually reaches out to 15 other organizations. Here's more from a coordinator here at Grace Place.
4: It's gone. The numbers have grown to from 300 to 500 to 600 to 700. Now it's up into the 800s per day, individual families that we're serving. So that translates around 1,900 to 2,000 people that we serve daily.
3: So here, they served actually around 900 people today. They do so 3 times a week and give them 3 different crates, one with dairy, one with produce, one with pantry staples. And another portion to all of this is transportation, getting the food from where it is to where it needs to go to these charities that need it the most. The cost is astronomically high. The price of diesel is so high. That's what these trucks take. So there is that portion, too, that many people don't consider. But there is a call to action from Second Harvest to farmers, to food manufacturers, to not only give food that is absolutely vital for these organizations to continue, but also to help out with the transportation costs. Back to you.
2: Yeah, that's a great point. Thanks so much. That's CP24's Arda Zakarian.
1: Okay, right now it's 5:46. Let's go live to the TTC Transit Control Center, where Senior Communications Advisor Samantha Tisi has an update for us. Samantha.
5: Thanks so much, Bakari, and happy to report it is still smooth sailing across all of our subway and LRT lines. We're not seeing any major delays there, so it's green lights across the map if you are going into any of our stations. Now, looking over at our surface routes, we are still seeing a couple of bus detours, so our 45 and 945 Kipling buses are avoiding the Kipling and Albion area for reports of a crash blocking the northbound lanes. So our buses are missing stops on Kipling between Albion and Finch. Now our 7 Bathurst North buses, those buses are not traveling along Carpenter Road because of construction over there. So buses are continuing northbound along Bathurst Street to get up to their final destination along Steeles. Now looking at service a little later tonight, if you are going to be traveling, we have 2 planned subway closures. First off, the one that's taking place along Line 1. This will start up at 11 p.m. between the York Mills and Eglinton stations for some planned maintenance work over there. And on Line 2 in the west end of the city, there will be no subway service at midnight between Kipling and Jane stations for track work. Now, shuttle buses will run for both of these subway closures, and regular subway service will start up again tomorrow morning at 6 a.m. in time for the morning commute. Now, that's it from us. I'll send it back to you, Bakari and Liz.
2: Thanks for that, Samantha. That's Senior Communications Advisor with the TTC, Samantha TC. It's 5:47, 23 degrees out, feeling more like 25, and this is Live at 5.
1: And coming up, Brad Bradford and Olivia Chow debating in Scarborough after campaigning in the area earlier today. Those details are next with CP24's Andrew Brennan.
6: Welcome to the Harold Maynard Mississauga Park, where the Beer League magic happens.
7: 1, 2, 3, Rosemary!
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0: The Hyundai Kona. 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
1: Olivia Chow and Brad Bradford are squaring off at another debate in Scarborough this hour, and that's after the two mayoral candidates campaigned in the area earlier today. So we'll go live now to CP24's Andrew Brennan, who has been following on the trail of the debates. Andrew.
2: Yeah, Liz Beccari, this has been a contentious debate. We'll get into that in a second. But you mentioned that they're here in Scarborough. The reason they are is because there's almost a third, according to Nanos Research, of voters here that still don't know who they're going to vote for mayor. Chow does have a slight lead when it comes to those who are decided. But that being said, when they are making the promises they are for this part of the city, Brad Bradford, talking a lot about right now what this part of the city needs in order to be able to get connected to the rest of it. Olivia Chow talking about her record to build more affordable and supportive housing. Let's start with Bradford here.
3: As your mayor, I'm going to direct city staff and the TTC to remove the bus lanes on Kingston Road, on Morningside Avenue, on Kennedy Road, and on Midland Avenue. Those lanes, 12 kilometers, go back to everybody who uses this road. I'm going to remove the lanes on Kennedy and Midland immediately because they are now redundant with the opening of the busway. We're going to convert the lanes on Kingston and Morningside to HOV lanes to help parents who are driving their kids to soccer practice or to school.
2: Now, some opposition from transit advocacy groups already to that plan. That being said, what we're hearing now from the incumbent side, now Olivia Chow says that she's been building a lot here and she has more to do. This is what she was talking about today with one of the unions that supports her.
4: Shovels went into the ground just 3 months after the project was approved and my plan came in place. The first project to break ground under my program, right here in Scarborough. In just 3 short years, I have helped move housing from plans and promises into reality. Across our city, the affordable housing projects we've helped get under construction will generate almost 40,000 jobs.
2: As for this debate at U of T Scarborough campus, a lot of times shouting over each other, these two candidates, the moderator even saying, we need to take a breath. And as we continue to look to see who Torontonians will vote for, we'll wait with bated breath. Back to you. We'll break it all down later.
1: Okay, thanks for that. We'll be waiting as well. That's CP24's Andrew Brennan. It is 5:52 and 23 degrees out. This is Live at 5.
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1: The Backstreet Boys have added three more shows to their Toronto residency. Nick, Brian, AJ, Kevin, and Howie are now up to 9 shows at Rogers Centre in February. The residency is called Into the Millennium Homecoming Live in Canada. There's already been several pre-sale options for tickets to see the iconic boy band. Tickets will be available to the general public tomorrow morning.
2: And the Toronto Zoo has unveiled the name of its baby wombat. Clover was a little bit camera shy when CP24 was allowed to get some footage of her in her habitat. The southern hairy-nosed wombat joy, which is a common term for marsupial babies like kangaroos and koala bears, is native to Australia. Her parents are Matilda and Arthur.
1: 5:59, 23 degrees. 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
3: Good evening. Today marks 3 years since the Hamas attacks on Israel. October 7th, now synonymous with tragedy.
4: And since that time, the Jewish community continues to face rising anti-Semitism. Threats, violence, police command posts continue. And just today, on the morning of the somber anniversary, Israeli flags were set on fire, sparking a police investigation. Tonight, communities are coming together to honor those killed and taken hostage. CTV's Janice Golding joins us live tonight with more. Janice.
5: Hi, Michelle. Toronto police are investigating a suspected hate-motivated crime that took place overnight, with Israeli flags being set on fire. This, as a community, is preparing to gather to commemorate the October 7th attacks.
6: She was kidnapped and saved her husband and daughter by running to the other way and getting recaptured.
5: Mayan Shavit describes how her cousin Yarden Roman Gat was captured by Hamas on October 7th.
6: It was terrifying. There was hardly any food, no shower.
5: Yarden was released from captivity after 54 days. However, two other relatives would not survive. Her aunt Kinneret Gat was killed the day of the attack, while Mayan's cousin Carmel Gat would survive 11 months in captivity before she too would be shot to death.
6: When she was led in the kibbutz, she saw the body of her mother, so we know that she knew that her mother was murdered.
5: So today is a painful anniversary of loss.
6: The pain doesn't go away, just changes, you know, the anger, the longing, the dreams.
5: Made even more painful in the wake of violence and destruction here at home. Just this morning, Israeli flags were set alight outside a religious center in North York.
6: I don't need to wait for him to have a knife in his hand. This is a hate crime because it starts with a flag, and then where will it go?
5: While the flags in front of the Word of Faith International Center may have burned, defiant volunteers planted new flags this afternoon.
7: We continue to stand with our community, and we're not going to be afraid. And so our response of love is to not back down to fear.
5: Flags also placed outside Jewish religious institutions today along the Bathurst Corridor and in Forest Hill.
8: 1,137 flags that are representatives of 1,137 people that were murdered on October 7th.
5: A grim reminder that more needs to be done to combat rising anti-Semitism.
8: There's been this cancer that's been growing in Canada of evil people trying to bring down Canadian values.
5: Police are still standing guard outside religious schools with mobile command posts stationed throughout the GTA.
9: It's the reality for our kids and for many of us as parents. It's very scary and hard to explain to them, but it is the reality we're facing.
5: A reality the United Jewish Appeal says no Canadian should be facing.
10: Our Canadian way of life that is being attacked, and it is for everybody to stand together.
6: She said to him, you grab Geffen and run, you run faster than I am, and so we did.
5: Mayan Shavit says it's been 3 years since October 7th, and yet she only sees hate rising.
6: Unfortunately, what started with the Israelis or with the Jews have been already crossed oceans.
5: Loss piling on loss as both fear and hurt grow.
11: there are several memorial ceremonies taking place tonight across the DTA, including one at U of T, which is underway right now, and another here on Bathurst that will start at 7:45. Chiefs of police, as well as elected officials from all three levels of government, are expected to attend, and there's already a very large police presence, as well as security forces that are standing guard. Reporting live, I'm Janice Golding. Now back to Nathan.
3: Thank you, Janice. Also tonight, memorials held in Israel and around the world to mark 3 years since the October 7th attack. The commemorations a little later in the newscast.
4: York Regional Police are investigating a shooting in Richmond Hill. Police responded to reports of gunfire in the area of Baythorn Drive and Young Street shortly before 12:30 p.m. The victim was taken to hospital with non-life-threatening injuries. Police say a suspect ran from the scene, but they have not provided a description.
3: York police are appealing for a driver to turn themselves in after a woman was struck and killed in a hit and run on Sunday. Police say the 60-year-old woman was on her way to work as a caregiver when she was struck Sunday night on Pine Valley Drive near Major McKenzie. Her body was not discovered until yesterday afternoon when a passerby saw a suitcase on the side of the road. Investigators are calling on the driver to come forward.
12: The damage on the vehicle would be quite significant considering where the body was found. And so we're also appealing to any body shops in the area who do come across vehicles that would have damage consistent with the with an impact of a pedestrian to please contact our investigators.
13: So this suspect would have done absolutely that?
12: Yeah, our investigators believe just based on the impact where the body was located that the driver would have known that they struck someone.
3: Police say the woman was struck around 8:30 Sunday night after getting off a bus in the area. She would have been walking northbound on the east side shoulder of Pine Valley Drive. Investigators are asking anyone with any information to come forward.
4: Police in Brampton are investigating after a man was killed in an industrial accident involving a tow truck. It happened just after 4 this afternoon in the Auction Lane in Queen Street area. Emergency services found the man without vital signs and efforts to save him were unsuccessful. Along with police, the Ministry of Labor is now investigating. Durham police say a man who was found dead in Port Perry yesterday was murdered. Officers responded to the Water and Mary Streets area around 8 a.m. for a sudden death call. They found a 32-year-old man with traumatic injuries. He was pronounced dead at the scene and has since been identified as Taylor John Frey. 33-year-old Ryan Bullock has been arrested and charged with second-degree murder. Investigators say the incident is isolated and there is no risk to public safety.
3: We have more news in a moment, but first a look at the forecast. Here's a live shot from the CTV News chopper. The water looks good, and it's still mild. We're in the double digits right now, but temperatures will dip tonight. Lindsay Morrison has a look at the current conditions. Hey, Lindsay.
14: Hey, Nathan. But yeah, you could say we got a bit of a bonus summer day today. Temperatures in the mid-20s, feeling into the upper 20s in many areas, and it is still quite comfortable out there right now. In fact, 23 degrees at Pearson Airport. Feels more like 25, and it continues to feel like 27 in the Windsor area. Now, part of the reason for this warm-up has been some gusty winds today coming out of the southwest, and now the west. Those gusts have been up to about 60 kilometers per hour in the Niagara region, not quite as strong here in most parts of the GTA. We've also been tracking a little bit of thunderstorm activity, mainly out through Peterborough County. There is a severe thunderstorm warning in place. We've been watching that drift a little bit eastward early this evening. All is dry for now here around the Golden Horseshoe, but that could change tonight. Chance of showers, even the risk of a thunderstorm, and our overnight low 10 degrees. Scattered wet weather is in the forecast for tomorrow. We'll talk about this and your long weekend Thanksgiving forecast. That's all coming up. But for now, Michelle, over to you.
4: Thank you, Lindsay. To the municipal campaign trail, where today Scarborough was the focus of the top two candidates for Toronto mayor.
3: It comes after the pair faced off in the first debate since Chris Alexander dropped out of the race. CTV's Beth McDonnell reports.
15: The painted red lines across Scarborough are meant to keep buses moving. If elected mayor, Brad Bradford promises to remove them on Kingston Road, Morningside, Kennedy, and Midland.
16: Drivers in the city lost 100 hours to congestion last year. That is 4 full days of your life stuck in traffic last year alone.
15: Bradford says he will keep Kingston Road and Morningside as HOV lanes until the Eglinton East LRT is built. transit advocacy organization TTC Riders is condemning the plan and points to TTC data which found commute times and reliability improved, while motorists and passengers have competing views.
17: It's a good idea. We got so much congestion everywhere. Like, we need more space for the people to get around, you know? Like, I understand they want us to use buses and public transit, but that's not an option for everybody.
18: And half of the time, it's very hard to find buses, bus routes in Scarborough, knowing we wait half hour for each bus. So if there's no bus, you know, it's very hard to get summer, especially with our income. So I would say keep it.
15: Olivia Chow accuses Bradford of flip-flopping after initially supporting the red lanes. In August, she says she shared a plan for the lanes to come out on Kennedy and Midland once the busway replacing decommissioned Line 3 was up and running, which happened at the end of September. Today, she touted her rental housing plan, saying it will support more than 37,000 jobs in Scarborough.
19: Here at 26 Gilda, we're building 341 rental homes, including 80 affordable homes, close to Kennedy Station, close to jobs and services.
15: With the race down to two front runners, debates could make the difference to secure the city's top job.
20: Every week I encounter somebody who's smoking crack cocaine on the back of the 505. And that person needs treatment. They need support. They need help. But it is also true that you can't engage in open-air drug use on our transit system, and that's why ridership is 20% of less than what it used to be in 2019.
19: I spoke to Holly Roy a few hours ago and see how she is navigating life after losing her son Gervais to gun violence. And she said community safety has to start before the violence, before the devastating loss.
15: Last night, Chow and Bradford sparring for the first time one-on-one.
20: And we need the leadership that's focused to make sure that we can deliver the housing that people desperately need.
19: Councillor Bradford, you voted against building shelters in our city.
15: Voters will have another chance to see Chow and Bradford on the debate stage tonight. This time, the focus will be on Scarborough. Beth McDonnell, CTV News.
3: With advanced polls now open, some voters may be seeing double when they mark their ballot.
4: There are two candidates with the last name Chow running for mayor in Toronto, and they're not the only candidates to share a surname. CTV's Sean Lethong looks into what's in a name.
21: In the battle for votes, name recognition can be an advantage for candidates, but only if voters are paying attention.
19: I just noticed there is two Chow on the ballot.
21: In the race for the mayor's seat, there's one candidate with the same name twice, and there are two candidates with the last name Chow.
22: Vote me for mayor. I plan to lower taxes everywhere.
21: This is mayoral candidate Braden Chow, one of 53 registered candidates for mayor. His name appears above Olivia Chow because they're in alphabetical order, something that caught Olivia Chow off guard yesterday when voting.
19: I looked at the Chow and then I was about to vote for someone else.
21: Outside this polling station today, many voters came prepared.
23: You noticed there was two Chows on the ballot. Was that confusing at all?
24: No, because I read the first name too.
23: No, my wife actually said, be careful, there's two Chows, so take a good look at it. Who'd you vote for? That's personal.
21: And this isn't the only duplicate name. In Toronto Ward 16, candidate Dee Dee Moffat is running, as is Stacey Moffat, though the names are spelled different. And then, out in Ajax, there's candidate for Ward 1 councillor Rob Ford.
25: I've given my card out, which has my picture on it, obviously, and I'm engaging, talking over 10 minutes, 15 minutes, and then people say, you know, I love Rob Ford, and I kind of like you too. And I'm like, I am Rob Ford.
21: No relation to the previous mayor of Toronto, this Ford is a former camera operator for Global News, and he's heard this a lot, but he says it runs in the family.
25: I got a Harrison Ford, who's my cousin. I have a Gerald Ford, who's my uncle. So, I mean, I'm doing okay. Those guys get it all the time.
21: Back in Toronto, Alan and Jacqueline McPherson are split on the possibility of a Chow-Chow mix-up.
19: He could get elected if people don't notice.
23: Well, he's polling less than 1%.
19: Right now.
26: So it's still going to poll less than 1%.
19: I think so.
21: But the Olivia Chow campaign isn't taking any chances, as they notified voters via email today that there are two Chows on the ballot. Sean Lethong, CTV News.
4: And a reminder, early voting is already underway. Eligible voters can visit their designated advanced polling station from 10 a.m. to 7 p.m. through to Sunday. People who've received a mail-in ballot are also able to return them by Canada Post or at drop boxes in each ward. They have to be received by Elections Toronto by noon on October 14th. Election Day then follows on October 26th.
3: Returning to our top story, politicians on all levels were speaking out about the October 7th anniversary and the impact it's had on the city and province.
0: Today marks 3 years since the horrific terror attacks that killed 1,200 Israelis. We remember those who were murdered, including eight Canadians. Here in Toronto, I reaffirm my commitment to the safety of Jewish Torontonians and condemn rising anti-Semitism. We all must be dedicated to confronting hate in all its form and building a caring city where everyone belongs.
16: I find it heartbreaking to think that there is a community here in this city that has nothing to do with conflict 7,000 kilometers away on the other side of the world that is being targeted because of their faith. Jewish schools that are being shot at, businesses with bullets going through the windows, places of worship being attacked, businesses being firebombed because of somebody's faith.
3: Meanwhile, in a post to social media, Premier Doug Ford wrote in part, Jewish communities across Ontario and around the world have faced a troubling rise in anti-Semitism. Our government stands firmly with Ontario's Jewish community and has taken strong action to protect the right of everyone across our province to practice their faith freely and without fear.
4: And this is a live look from the CTV News Chopper over the campus of the University of Toronto, where a group called Occupy U of T is holding a vigil it calls Honoring Our Martyrs at this hour. Organizers say the vigil is to honor the lives of Palestinians who have been killed in Gaza since October 7th. In a statement, the university says that student groups have been told the event cannot proceed as advertised due to safety and operational concerns, but admit that some organizers have no affiliation with the school. And as we touched on earlier, Toronto police are investigating the burning of Israeli flags in North York this morning as a hate-motivated act.
3: It's the latest in a growing list of hate crimes prompting alarm among members of Canada's Jewish community. CTV's Heather Wright has the details.
1: A number of Israeli flags were set on fire early this morning outside a Toronto Christian center. The incident now being investigated as a hate-motivated act, the latest targeting the Jewish community in Canada.
2: So what we're seeing is a progression.
1: Daniel Korobkin is the senior rabbi at Beth Avraham Yosef of Toronto Synagogue, which was hit by bullets back in March. Attacks against the Jewish community have increased since October 7th and the ensuing war in Gaza. Rabbi Korobkin says what started as words has progressed to violence, including the attack at a Belleville synagogue on Yom Kippur that left two police officers injured.
2: And then it gets to violence not just against structures and inanimate objects, but violence against people. And unfortunately, we know where this is all headed because we've seen it happen in other parts of the world.
1: According to Statistics Canada, there were 788 police reported hate crimes against Jews last year, with the Jewish community the target of 71% of all religion-motivated crimes. There were 204 police reported hate crimes against Muslims and 36 against Catholics. While last year's numbers are lower than the surge in anti-Semitic hate crimes reported in the 2 years following the attacks of October 7th, they are still nearly 50% higher than in 2022. To address the rise in anti-Semitism, security around synagogues and Jewish centers has increased. While this year the federal government passed the Combating Hate Act, which includes stiffer penalties for hate-motivated crimes. Still, groups want more to be done, warning things could soon escalate further.
7: We know that the bullets into buildings become bullets into bodies, and this progression is sadly predictable. So there is only one next step. Now we need clarity. We need courage. We need action.
4: Jewish groups are warning that many Jews have left or are thinking of leaving Canada because they feel unsafe. They are calling not only on governments, but everyday Canadians to do more to fight anti-Semitism. Heather Wright, CTV News, Toronto. Israel commemorated the day with a number of ceremonies, memorials, and protests. On October 7th, 2023, roughly 1,200 people were killed. 251 people were taken hostage. At a memorial today, a former Israeli prime minister spoke about the immediate aftermath of the attack.
5: In those minutes, young men and women from all across Israel came over to fight and protect and save lives of their brothers and sisters. And a generation of heroes emerged.
4: In response to the attack, Israel launched a military offensive in Gaza. According to the Hamas-run health ministry in Gaza, more than 74,000 Palestinians have been killed in the ongoing war. Millions of people have been displaced as the conflict has left much of Gaza in ruins. Galila Al-Hadidi was displaced from eastern Gaza and says, "We hope for safety, shelter, and peace of mind. We need everything, yet we have none of it." Last year's fragile ceasefire has stopped the heaviest fighting, but it hasn't seen Hamas disarm or Israel halt daily strikes targeting militants. More than 1,400 Palestinians have been killed in those strikes in that time.
3: Still ahead, on opposite sides of the border, but allegedly united in a plan to carry out mass murder. New disturbing details emerge of the U.S. man accused of helping the Tumblr Ridge shooter. Back here at home, there's fallout from the province's announcement that OSAP payments to post-private secondary institutions would be paused while police and the Auditor General investigate concerns over financial irregularities with the program.
4: Tonight, some students worry about the effect the move could have on their education. CTV's Queen's Park Bureau Chief Siobhan Morris has more.
6: I'm sorry. It's like just too much going on.
8: Tamar Raslin has spent a lot of today in tears, learning the OSAP money she'd been counting on to complete a fashion program at a career college in Ottawa isn't coming. The Ford government has frozen student aid at all career colleges, citing possible criminal activity.
9: While this may seem like a drastic measure, let me be very clear. It is an entirely necessary one.
8: A third-party audit is underway. The minister has flagged possible fraud to the OPP and Auditor General.
6: But I don't feel like it's fair that we have to pay the price for this.
8: Raslin had a family member loan her cash while in OSAP limbo, but now...
6: I don't have an answer for them. I don't have the answer for myself. I don't know how I'm going to provide the other $4,000 for the next coming tuition.
8: It's the question thousands of people training to be personal support workers, dental office workers, or pharmacy technicians are now grappling with. Hope Bolio's been studying office administration in North Bay.
10: This was kind of a step back into my independence after a severe medical error occurred.
8: Now rethinking her family's finances.
9: The government is working on options to provide low interest third-party loans.
8: Students worry about limits on how that money could be used.
10: If your tuition is paid for and you have books, but you don't have a roof over your head, you're not getting to class.
6: It's psychologically like harming us too, because we're worried that we're going to be evicted. We're worried that, okay, the next meal or something.
8: The opposition says students never should have been put in this position.
11: The Auditor General has been calling for a long time for private career colleges to be properly regulated, and the government ignored it.
8: While critics agree fraud needs to be eliminated.
13: It requires a scalpel, not the sledgehammer that they're bringing to it. This is their last minute attempt to clean up their own mess.
8: Career colleges expect enrollment to drop with students unable to pay. Some schools are backstopping students, coming up with adjusted tuition schedules.
27: But, you know, I got 50 employees to pay, I got rent. We'll figure it out.
8: But the government knows it's a test not every school will survive.
28: The minister in charge is not rethinking the recent overhaul of OSAP that tilts in favor of repayable loans instead of grants. Siobhan Morris, CTV News.
4: As Canadians come to terms with allegations of an American accomplice in the Tumblr Ridge High School shooting, we're learning new details about the pair's cross-border communications.
3: CTV's Adrian Gobriel has the story.
29: Separated by a border, but the FBI alleges they were united in a plan to carry out a mass murder on Canadian soil.
30: This charge is a serious one.
12: conspiracy to murder persons in a foreign country.
29: 18-year-old killer Jesse Van Rensselaer and 30-year-old James Cody Bryant of Bellingham, Washington, are said to have met online roughly 3 years ago, 6 months before the massacre in Tumbler Ridge, British Columbia. Their discussions escalated on an online forum called Discord. The site pitches itself as a group chat that's all fun and games. The details outlined in this 41-page indictment. Investigators claim Bryant exchanged a number of messages with the Tumbler Ridge shooter. In their chat, Van Rensselaer discussed carrying out the deadliest shooting in all of Canadian history. Van Rensselaer went on to say, "I really want to avoid doing a school shooting, but it really seems like that might be a possibility. There are just so many reasons why it's ideal." At one point, Bryant replies, "Hate to say it, but I think we should find a way to delete all our messages." Questions are being asked. Does Discord have a legal obligation to notify the authorities when its users are discussing plans to carry out a mass murder? Stateside authorities there have been vague.
14: I'm not going to get into that at this point because that could be an issue when we get into trial.
29: Discord came forward and reported the concerning messages to the RCMP after the shooting. An email from Discord in part says, in this case, the activity took place in one-on-one private direct messages. And similar to other communication services, we don't proactively scan every private message. In Ottawa, Canada's Minister of Public Safety pointed to the government's controversial online safety legislation as a possible solution.
15: It speaks to broader issues around the use of social media, issues that I think were kind of addressed through Bill C-34.
29: The federal government is hoping to pass Bill C-34, known as the Safe Social Media Act. However, the legislation does not create a mandatory reporting duty to police. This latest development comes following the revelation that Van Rensselaer used ChatGPT to research mass killings. The BC government is now suing OpenAI for failing to alert the authorities.
17: Leaving some to question, what price are we willing to pay to keep private messages and searches truly private? Adrian Gobriel, CTV News, Toronto.
3: In Ukraine, at least 25 people are dead after a heavy wave of Russian attacks. The heaviest death toll was in a city in north-central Ukraine. At least 19 people, including 5 children, were killed, according to Ukrainian President Volodymyr Zelensky, when a Russian missile obliterated a 5-story residential building. He said around 100 people were injured in the attack, and Ukraine knew it was coming, but couldn't defend off the attack completely as Moscow intensifies its ongoing invasion.
4: Meanwhile, the World Health Organization is asking Moscow to help shed more light on the death of a laboratory worker at an institute dedicated to studying the plague. Following the initial reports, other countries have pushed for details on lab tests conducted and why 200 contacts were forced to quarantine. Russia now claims no case of plague was detected, and it informed the WHO of the lab worker's death in accordance with established practice. Asked if he thought the incident could involve a bioweapon, U.S. President Donald Trump said today that he didn't think so.
3: Protesters took to the streets of France again a day after the largest in a string of protests over conditions in the country's high schools. So far, there's been no repeat of the violence that was seen yesterday. The French government says it's pausing the use of stun grenades at the protests after a 15-year-old lost their hand during a clash with riot police on Monday. High school students are protesting what they call rundown school infrastructure, teacher shortages, and a lack of funding for education.
4: A pair of researchers from France and Japan have been awarded this year's Nobel Prize in Chemistry.
18: For the discovery of nonlinear effects and autocatalysis in asymmetric organic synthesis.
4: Henry Kagan and Kenzo Soai were recognized for resolving mysterious mirror images in chemical molecules, which is crucial for drug design. The Nobel Committee says their discoveries have been pivotal in creating pharmaceuticals. The Nobel Prize in Literature will be awarded tomorrow, followed by the highly anticipated Nobel Peace Prize on Friday. Coming up, Biscuit is back. The fluffy pet stolen from the Markham Fair has been returned to his family. We've got the update later in the newscast.
0: And I'm Pat Foran. Coming up on Consumer Alert, many people would love to take a river cruise in Europe, but if you book one, you should know your plans could change at the last minute. One man was shocked when his cruise was switched, but there were no refunds. I'll have that story just ahead.
28: Tropical storm Isaias is currently swirling in the Gulf of Mexico and is expected to become the first hurricane of the Atlantic season. Not only that, but it is expected to make landfall along the U.S. Gulf Coast, somewhere around Pensacola, Florida, perhaps, and it could be a Cat 2. Then it is going to track its way northward, potentially bringing us here in the lower Great Lakes some wet weather for the Thanksgiving long weekend. I'll give you an idea of when that's looking likely now, coming up in your forecast.
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0: It's a dream vacation for many people, taking a scenic cruise on a river in Europe, visiting multiple cities along the way.
1: The cruises can be expensive, and you should know as water levels fluctuate, your trip could change days before you plan to go. Here's Pat Foran with a consumer alert. Pat.
2: It could, Michelle and Nathan. Thank you. Well, water levels in Europe are at historic lows due to heat waves, and that's causing problems for river cruise companies. Some are changing itineraries at the last minute, and if you decide you don't want to go on the new trip, there may be no refunds.
3: We had all our bags packed. We were ready to go.
4: Brian Lobaski and his partner from London had planned an 11-day European river cruise for more than a year. They were to leave in July, but not long before they were to go to the airport, they were told their trip had changed dramatically.
3: That the cruise company could not operate the river cruise in its entirety.
4: Lobaski had planned a cruise from Amsterdam to Switzerland and purchased excursions and a rail pass for along the way. With the trip no longer available, he was offered a different cruise, but it was a package he didn't want.
3: They marketed to me a substitute cruise in the Netherlands and Belgium, which I was not interested in because that wasn't what I had paid for.
4: The river cruise cost $22,000 and was booked with AMA Waterways. Lobaski asked for his money back, but was told a refund was not an option. AMA Waterways told CTV News the cruise was not canceled and did operate, although extraordinary river conditions required adjustments to the original itinerary. As this cruise operated and was not canceled, a refund did not apply.
3: When an entire itinerary is canceled, I think an option should be given so that people can get a refund.
5: Because of the heat in Europe this year, a lot of the river levels have been low.
4: Lauren Christie says river cruises are prone to changes as there may be flooding one year and drought the next. He says if you book a river cruise, you may have to be flexible.
5: These river cruises, there's often waivers and things built into what you sign that cover off these things because it is not an unusual thing to happen.
4: Lobaski has been given a $22,000 travel credit, but he says prices have already gone up for next year and feels it's unfair refunds are not allowed.
3: I don't know whether they'll be operating next year. I don't know the river conditions next year.
2: And when buying any vacation package, you should check the refund policy carefully in case there are changes or you can't go. You may be entitled to a full refund or credit, but depending on the company, there could be cancellation fees or other charges. On your side, I'm Pat Foran.
6: If you have a consumer story idea, email us at alert@ctv.ca.
1: Well, big difference in the temperature with between one day. I mean, it probably felt really hot to some people given how cold they were on Tuesday.
0: Yeah, like it's air conditioning is back on. It almost feels like a summer day, although I know it's not summer.
7: Yeah, this is a little bit of weather whiplash. And even those who like a cool, crisp autumn day, I think can appreciate that days like this are going to be fewer and farther between. So yeah, gorgeous sunset right now. Sunset time 6:45 as we make our way through the next couple of days here. And temperature-wise, we are going to remain above seasonal through the night tonight. Tomorrow, not quite as warm as it was today, but still warmer than normal, too. Let me show you what it looked like earlier this afternoon. We had gorgeous sunshine. Our CTV News chopper was flying over North York. We're searching for some of those fall colors here in the GTA. They're certainly less prominent here compared to other parts of southern Ontario, central sections of Ontario for sure. But a nice day to be outside, either playing sports or simply going for a walk. Tomorrow, it'll be pleasant for being outside too, although we do have the chance of scattered wet weather throughout the day, and we're starting to see a little more activity now on our current satellite and radar. So if you're joining us from Bowmanville, areas over toward Peterborough County, Keene, Norwood, you're dealing with a little bit of thunderstorm activity. We've got some showers developing off Lake Huron as well, and looks like a few sprinkles of rain happening now between Milton and Oakville. West end of the GTA could see a little bit of active weather for this evening, and then elsewhere we are looking at, again, the chance of scattered showers through tonight and at times for tomorrow. Tomorrow it's mainly going to be north and east of the GTA based on the positioning of this low and its rotation, but pretty well everyone should plan. Maybe bring the umbrella with you as you're venturing out tonight. This is what 7:30 is expected to look like. And then into the day tomorrow. In the morning, chance of showers around the GTA, but more likely as we make our way through the afternoon. And it is possible that we will continue to see more in the way of showers into Friday morning. But Friday afternoon looks quite lovely. Lots of sunshine. Temperatures are going to be not bad for this time of year either. It's a mix of sun and cloud for Saturday. But then as mentioned, the forecast is changing a little bit for Sunday with the possibility of a post-tropical or remnant low. Isaias is right now a tropical storm in the Gulf of Mexico, but again, is expected to become a hurricane and make landfall sometime on Friday. Here's a look at our current temperature. We've dropped a degree. It is 22 degrees. Still feels like 24. Expect the temperature to continue to drop now that the sun is setting overnight to about 10 degrees. So we remain in the double digits here locally. Elsewhere, single digit lows, but still above seasonal in most areas. 19 degrees, the expected temperature tomorrow afternoon. Again, that chance of showers. Another windy day, this time with winds out of the west, maybe gusting again to about 50K. And it's teen temperatures for most, unlike the 20s today. But again, still on the warm side of seasonal. So if you like it a little bit warmer, you're not quite ready for the jacket, it's another good-looking day for tomorrow. And look at the warmth that continues through the long weekend. Highs near 20 degrees for Saturday, Sunday, and Monday. But there's our chance of showers now beginning on Sunday and possibly continuing into Thanksgiving Monday. That's the weather for now. Michelle, over to you.
1: Thank you, Lindsay. Also tonight, the federal government makes a decision on MAID, putting the brakes on the expansion of medical assistance in dying for people solely suffering from mental illness.
8: What do you think they'll be when they grow up?
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9: A decision from Ottawa today to indefinitely exclude people who solely suffer from mental illness from accessing medical assistance in dying.
10: CTV's Rachel Aiello has the story.
11: The federal government will not expand Canada's medical assistance in dying regime to include those with mental illnesses as their sole condition.
12: The government will be tabling legislation this fall that will maintain that exclusion on an indeterminate basis.
11: That exclusion is written into the law, but without action, will expire in March. In June, a special parliamentary committee that spent months studying the issue, hearing from dozens of expert witnesses, recommended the government, quote, indefinitely exclude offering MAID to people with mental illness.
13: When someone turns to the physician in crisis, the doctor's duty is to help them find a way out, not to offer death as a solution.
11: Today's news welcomed by some medical professionals who want improved access to mental health care instead. While those fighting the existing policy in court aren't pleased.
14: In effect, we're excluding people with a specific diagnosis, and that violates their charter rights.
15: Bill C-218, an act to amend the criminal code.
11: The decision came just hours before a make-or-break vote, defeating a conservative private member's bill, seeking to prohibit those with a, quote, mental disorder from accessing an assisted death.
16: This is now the Liberal government and Minister Fraser playing politics, introducing division, and actually gambling, to be frank, with people's lives.
11: The coming government legislation will also open up the ability for people diagnosed with a serious illness who may lose the capacity to consent in the future to make an advanced directive. Currently criminalized, the minister said that change will only come into effect in provinces that permit it.
12: These are not easy decisions, but we believe that they are the correct ones.
17: The minister said to expect the government's bill to be tabled within weeks, at which point the pressure will be on to pass it through Parliament before March. Rachel Aiello, CTV News, Ottawa.
10: At Queen's Park, the Ford government is launching a new push to bring down wait times at emergency departments. The province is forming what it calls the Emergency Department Action Team. Officials say it'll work with 26 hospitals to identify and address delays at key stages in the ER to get patients the right care as quickly as possible. The effort will receive $47 million.

0: failed to provide sufficient reasons for its decision, and a new one must be issued. The Office of Health Minister Sylvia Jones now says the government is exploring all available options, including an appeal and or seeking a mutually satisfactory resolution of the matter. The ministry also said it is updating its policies to clearly state it will only fund drug treatments that have been approved but are subject to an unacceptable delay in being funded.
1: In entertainment news, citing overwhelming demand, the Backstreet Boys are adding even more new shows to their February residency at the Rogers Center. Initially, the number of shows on the schedule was four, but the band and organizers have been adding performances as the weeks go on, and they've now added a total or have a total of nine on the calendar between February 12th and the 28th. Billboard reports the nine-night run would be a record setter for the venue, beating the current six-show tie shared by The Weeknd and Taylor Swift. After the break, meeting the growing challenge of putting food on the table before it becomes waste. A new survey looks at the state of food charity across the country.
2: Hi, I am the Chief President, Dr. Larson. 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

0: 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We will have above seasonal warmth. We're also going to be watching for a bit of rain at times. Stay with us. We've got another look at the 7-day forecast coming up.
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2: It was a down day on the markets. The Canadian dollar finished lower at 70.13 U.S. West Texas is down to $88.28 U.S. a barrel. And mining stocks put pressure on the TSX. It lost 607 points today.
3: The Weston family is expanding its corporate empire as it announced plans to buy a prominent pharmacy chain across the pond. Boots was founded in 1849 and previously existed here in Canada. It's still a common sight along high streets in the UK and Ireland, with analysts drawing parallels to the Weston's ownership of Shoppers Drug Mart in this country. The purchase is valued at the equivalent of nearly $12.7 billion, including debt, and it's expected to close in the first quarter of 2027. Rentals.ca and Urbanation are out with their latest report on the prices tenants are paying across our country. The average asking price for a rental unit in September was $2,034. That's down 4.2% compared to a year ago. It also marks two full years of annual decreases, which is the longest downturn the country's rental market has experienced in recent history. Urbanation says supply has been the main driver of the correction in the rental market.
2: More people are turning to community organizations to help put food on the table, according to Second Harvest State of Food Charity in Canada survey. The survey, which was conducted by Ipsos on behalf of Second Harvest, shows more groups are having to turn people away or put them on wait lists because they don't have enough food. Among organizations with a wait list, the average had nearly 880 people waiting for support, with roughly 269 people turned away each day. Second Harvest also says too much food is going to waste, and connecting surplus food with communities is crucial for strengthening the charity network.
4: We provide about 36% of all the food to all the charities that we support. And last year, thanks to the research by Ipsos, our food reached over 11,000, I think almost 12,000 organizations. We are one organization in this country. It looks like we're now the biggest, but it's not sustainable. We have a huge problem in this country, and we need to fix it.
2: Through the Second Harvest Food Rescue app, food businesses can post surplus food that's available for donation, while local nonprofit organizations can claim it and arrange a pickup.
3: The Maple Leafs hosted the Nashville Predators last night.
5: Matthews. Shove stamp goes off the puck now. McKenna with a shot scores! Gavin McKenna, his first National Hockey League goal!
3: Gavin McKenna scored the first goal of his career in the second period of last night's game. He also notched an assist for his first two NHL points. The Leafs were able to force overtime after falling behind 3-0.
5: Nifty move around O'Reilly. Here comes Nylander. Rolls it back. Rebound. Score! Austin Matthews, overtime winner. And the Leafs come all the way back.
3: The crowd loves it. Austin Matthews was the hero in OT, scoring to lift the team to a 5-4 victory. The Leafs captain also had 3 assists in the game. The team is back on the ice tomorrow as they head to Las Vegas to take on the Golden Knights.
2: Just ahead, the stolen bunny was safely returned, but the Markham Fair mystery has not really been solved. We go down the rabbit hole after the break.
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3: Well, we have a happy update to bring you on a story we first showed you on Monday.
2: Biscuit the Bunny is now home, safe and sound. Now, Biscuit was the first place prize winner at the Markham Fair last weekend, and at some point on Saturday evening, he was taken from his cage. We spoke with Biscuit's upset 10-year-old owner on Monday. She and her family were asking for the public's help in getting the bunny back. And last night, the family received a phone call offering to return the rabbit for a reward that had been offered. The family says they retrieved the rabbit, who's safe and appears well, and they're happy to have him back. Biscuit will be celebrating his first birthday later this month.
3: One of the Toronto Zoo's newest additions now has a name.
25: 3, 2, 1.
3: Clover, the baby wombat, was a little bit camera shy today. The southern hairy-nosed wombat, Joey, which is the common term for marsupial babies like kangaroos and koala bears, is native to Australia. Her parents are Matilda and Arthur. Clover and her parents are living in the Toronto Zoo's Australasia Pavilion. Adorable.
26: Whatever happened to Pouch Potato, though? I like that name.
3: You know what? That was cute. That's what they were calling as a placeholder, but now we know it's Clover. Oh, that could be the nickname.
2: What's in a name?
26: Yes. It's come up a couple of times to get back to, but Clover, great name. And we've got some pretty good weather conditions out there tonight. We're keeping an eye on the possibility of a few passing showers into this evening, especially west end of the GTA. Waking up tomorrow morning, it is going to be not as cool as, well, 2 days ago, that's for sure. Temperatures still above sea seasonal. Tomorrow afternoon, not as warm as it was today. We will have varying amounts of sun and cloud. There will also be some scattered wet weather. Right now, your Thanksgiving long weekend is looking like this, but there is some uncertainty now when it comes to Sunday and Monday as to whether or not we're going to get this post-tropical low bringing us some rain. What I can tell you, though, is it looks like we're going to cool down a little bit through the middle of next week. Michelle and Nathan.
3: I hope we don't get any of that. Thank you, Lindsay. That's it for us. You can watch CTV National News with Omar Sajidina tonight at 11, followed by Raheem Ladani, who's got your next local newscast at 11:30.
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3: For Lindsay Morrison and the whole team here at CTV News, thanks for watching and have a great night.

0: 1,500 Israeli flags were placed outside a church in East York today. This comes after flags were set on fire overnight, and police are investigating the incident as a suspected hate crime. Brad Bradford, Olivia Chow, facing off in another debate in Scarborough. This is after campaigning in the area today. And a man's dead after an industrial accident in Brampton. What Peel police are telling us about the incident just ahead. At 7 o'clock, 22 degrees, but it feels like 24. This is Toronto's breaking news, CP24. Good evening. I'm Bakari Savage. Well, today marks 3 years since the October 7th terror attacks on Israel. And police services across the GTA issuing statements advising of heightened security and increased patrols around Jewish schools, places of worship, and gathering locations for the community. Several rallies and demonstrations are expected across the region today. And Toronto police have a command post at Bathurst and Sheppard as they maintain their visibility at strategic locations. Chief Myron Demke says officers are visiting and engaging with members of the Jewish community in places of worship, schools, and community centers. He says they will continue to stand together against anti-Semitism to keep people safe. And a community memorial ceremony honoring the victims of October 7th is taking place this evening. Let's go live to CP24's CJ Nelson. CJ.
1: Bakari, the memorial is about to get underway around 7:45, but we're expecting around 2,700 people today. It's taking place at the Beth Zeck Synagogue in Toronto, which is the largest synagogue in the country. They're all here to mark 3 years since the devastating Hamas attack on Israel, which killed over 1,200 people and left with more than 250 hostages, including 8 Canadians who were killed. This is a somber evening. You can feel the heaviness in the room, even though it's been 3 years. Tonight is all about resiliency as well, looking towards the future and how the community can continue to heal. We were speaking to rabbis in the community earlier, and they say it still feels very fresh. Even though it's been 3 years, it still feels unbelievable that such a horrific attack took place in Israel. And even here at the synagogue, they have set up banners around with these are stories of people who were in Israel for the attack to make sure that they don't forget what took place and are able to recover from that. We did speak to UGA, this representative there about today. Take a listen.
2: In Canada, we've seen hate go completely unchecked. We've seen it everywhere. And we've said time and time again that this isn't just about the Jewish community and it's not just about anti-Semitism. We see that those who share our values of freedom and democracy are being targeted by extremists. And we see the hate all around us. And we saw it just recently, even this morning, when the Word of Faith Christian International Center had a horrific incident that's being investigated currently by the Hate Crimes Unit. And so we know that we're not alone. And we know that this is our Canadian way of life that is being attacked. And it is for everybody to stand together and say that October 7th is a reminder that we have to stand together for what we believe in and we have to combat hate.
1: Later tonight, there will be a testimony from an October 7th survivors, as well as messages from local rabbis. But all of this is to remember all of those who died and were impacted. They talked about anti-Semitism and how much that has exploded here in Canada as well. So even though this attack took place on the other side of the world, it's still very much felt here in this community. There is heightened police presence here as well. There were metal detectors. Lots of police here, including the emergency task force. So, Bakari, security is also a high priority during such a large gathering here today as well.
0: Reporting live, CP24's CJ Nelson. Israeli flags were set on fire outside of a church in East York today, and police are investigating the incident as a suspected hate crime. The flags were burned on the lawn of the Word of Faith International Christian Church near Sunrise and O'Connor. Crews responded to the building early this morning, and Toronto Fire says that the flames were put out, no one was injured, no arrests have been made, and police haven't released any information on possible suspects, but say they are looking into the matter as a hate-motivated offense.
3: I've gotten phone calls from everyone you can think of. I've only responded to maybe 20% of them. Rabbis have called me. All kinds of people have called me to support what we do. Most of them said, we're sorry. And I said, well, no one was hurt, and that's what's important. And we continue to stand with our community, and we're not going to be afraid. And so our response of love is to not back down to fear. And so that's why we're putting up double the amount of flags that we had.
0: and students at the University of Toronto proceeding with the pro-Palestinian vigil tonight despite an administrative ban. University officials canceled the demonstration outside of Sydney Smith Hall, citing severe safety concerns and potential clashes with counter-protests. Well, the group Occupy U of T claims that the ban violates their charter rights and proceeded with the vigil on a public sidewalk adjacent to the campus. A statement released from U of T says, in part, quote, "The university has made its expectations clear that anyone present on our campuses, whether members of the university community or visitors, must comply with university policies and the law. The university will act swiftly to enforce its policies should it become aware of potential violations and will respond promptly to complaints under our policies." Well, a man's died in an industrial accident in Brampton. Chopper 24 was over the scene. This is near Auction Lane in Queen Street, where Peel police were called. This was around 4:15 for reports of an industrial accident involving a tow truck. A man was located without vital signs and pronounced dead at the scene. The Ministry of Labor has been called in to investigate. Well, police are appealing for a driver to turn themselves in. This is after a woman was struck and killed in a hit-and-run Sunday night. And police say that the 60-year-old woman was on her way to work as a caregiver. That's when she was struck Sunday night on Pine Valley Drive near Major McKenzie. Her body wasn't discovered until yesterday afternoon. That's when a passerby located a suitcase on the side of the road. Investigators have not been able to identify a suspect vehicle in her death.
4: The victim you struck was a live-in caregiver on her way to work. The area she was left in is an isolated area and not well lit. Based on the level of injury she sustained at the time of impact, you knew someone was struck. Fleeing the scene makes you criminally liable, and we encourage you to seek legal advice and turn yourself in.
0: And police say that the woman was hit around 8:30 Sunday night after getting off of a bus in the area and would have been walking northbound on the east side shoulder of Pine Valley Drive. Investigators are asking drivers who were in the area between 8 p.m. and 9:30 to check their dash cam footage. But York Regional Police are investigating a shooting in Richmond Hill. Here's a look at the crime scene. This is near Baythorn Drive and Yonge Street. And police say that a man was shot at a commercial property shortly before 12:30 this afternoon. He was taken to hospital, but his injuries are not considered life-threatening. There's a heavy police presence at the scene, and people are being urged to avoid the area. And Durham police say that a man who was found dead in Port Perry yesterday was murdered. Officers responded to the area of Water and Mary Streets. It was around 8 o'clock in the morning for a sudden death call. They located a 32-year-old man with what are being described as traumatic injuries. He was pronounced dead at the scene and is being identified as Taylor John Fry. Police say 33-year-old Ryan Bullock has since been arrested and charged with second-degree murder. Investigators say that the killing's an isolated incident. There is no concern for public safety. And police are asking for help from the public as they try to identify a suspect wanted in an alleged sexual assault at Main Street subway station. Investigators are releasing these photos of the suspect. Take a look at them. They say that the female victim got off the subway last Wednesday just after 3 o'clock in the afternoon and was approached from behind and sexually assaulted. The suspect is described as being 20 to 30 years old and has a cross tattoo on their left wrist. Anyone with information, you ask to contact police. Okay, what question would you ask Toronto Police Chief Myron Demkew? On Thursday, October 8th, Chief Demkew joins us live in studio on TP24 Breakfast for the debut of our new series, Ask the Chief. From public safety and transit concerns to traffic, auto theft, and community issues, we want to hear what's on your mind. 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The deadline to submit, well, it is now, basically. 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And join the conversation on Ask the Chief only on TP24 Breakfast. Okay, right now it's 7:09, 20 degrees, but it feels like 22. This is Toronto's breaking news, TP24. We'll have a look at Toronto's top stories next.
5: A witch isn't born. 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
8: You seen this guy, Henry Park? 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
9: Who are you?
6: I'm Oliver's Cash Crusader, and I have one mission. 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
9: Vegas, here I come.
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0: Here are some of the top stories we're following this evening. Brad Bradford and Olivia Chow facing off in another debate right here in Scarborough after campaigning in the area today. And a new report from Second Harvest shows an increase in demand that's impacting organizations all across the country. And a new report shows that the price of rent in Canada continued to decline last month. We'll stay with CP24 for more on these stories and for further details, head to CP24.com and the CP24 app. Well, Scarborough is in the municipal election spotlight today with mayoral candidates Olivia Chow and Brad Bradford campaigning and debating in the city's East End. Right now, let's go live to CP24's Andrew Brennan. Andrew.
1: Abakari, we're on U of T Scarborough's campus where this debate was held earlier on, and it got a little fiery, cacophonous, at least in terms of sound, definitely the second one. But a lot of times, much of the time, during the open debate, these two candidates very much attempting to get their point in or challenge the point of the other, talking over each other to the point where there were even some moments where the debate moderator asked them both to dial it back, to bring the tone down. But this still was, at much of the time, a low simmer to a bit of a broiler there. We're going to show you some of the moments that got most tense in terms of the exchanges and go through a little bit about how these candidates ultimately were trying to stay on message and at the same time offer their points of attack.
2: Every year, the budget team went line by line, and this year they found over $700 million.
3: That's not true. I'm going to stop you right there, because this is important to correct for everybody at home. Hang on a second. No, I have to stop you, Madam Mayor. If I was to ask somebody for a raise,
2: on the budget committee as the vice chair, you left me with a huge bill.
3: Madam Mayor, it's not the budget committee's budget. It's yours. It's your budget, Mayor Chow. It's your budget. You're the mayor. It's your tax increase. You're the mayor. Stop trying to shuck your responsibility. You're the mayor.
1: So that particular exchange starting over discussions over whether, as Councillor Bradford, the challenger here, wants to ultimately have, looking at having an independent line-by-line budgetary review or audit of the expenses and overall state of affairs fiscally at City Hall. One thing that Chow was trying to respond with, the incumbent here, is that this is something that they do already internally. And basically from there, things got a little bit more heated, as you could hear, about whether or not things are going as either of them say they should at City Hall. So we're going to go through a lot more about what this debate was about and also where people maybe scored points or didn't. But Bakari, just as we send it back to you and we talk a little bit about what Scarborough could mean to this debate, or not to this debate, to this overall debate for Toronto, this vote, you're talking about one of the most populous boroughs in the city, areas of the city, but also on top of that, one that has about a third, according to Nanos research, of voters at last check that still don't know who they're voting for. And that means that this is a very important place for these two candidates to be. They both were making promises here. Bradford about speeding up traffic and promising the delivery of the Eglinton LRT extension, but taking away some of the busways that were dedicated in this part of town. That's something that Chow is against, something that she said she's been able to do effectively to help people move in an area that is underserved by transit. While Olivia Chow, again, attempting to campaign on her record, and with that in mind, talking about the amount of affordable and supportive homes she's trying to build here. I'll send it back to you. We'll talk more about this later on during the hour.
0: Okay, live from the U of T's Scarborough campus, CP24's Andrew Brennan. Well, advance polls are open in the municipal election, and voters may want to be extra careful when marking their ballots to make sure that they don't accidentally pick the wrong candidate. CTV's Sean Lethon takes a look at some of the contenders competing for the same seats who also share the same last name.
4: In the battle for votes, name recognition can be an advantage for candidates, but only if voters are paying attention.
2: I just noticed there is two Chow on the ballot.
4: In the race for the mayor's seat, there's one candidate with the same name twice, and there are two candidates with the last name Chow.
5: Vote me for mayor. I plan to lower taxes everywhere.
4: This is mayoral candidate Braden Chow, one of 53 registered candidates for mayor. His name appears above Olivia Chow because they're in alphabetical order, something that caught Olivia Chow off guard yesterday when voting.
2: I looked at the Chow, and then I was about to vote for someone else.
4: Outside this polling station today, many voters came prepared.
6: You noticed there was two Chows on the ballot. Was that confusing at all?
7: No, because I read the first name too.
8: No, my wife actually said, be careful, there's two Chows, so take a good look at it.
6: Who'd you vote for?
8: That's personal.
4: And this isn't the only duplicate name. In Toronto Ward 16, candidate Dee Dee Moffat is running, as is Stacey Moffat, though the names are spelled different. And then, out in Ajax, there's candidate for Ward 1 councillor Rob Ford.
9: I've given my card out, which has my picture on it, obviously, and I'm engaging, talking over 10 minutes, 15 minutes, and then people say, you know, I love Rob Ford, and I kind of like you too. And I'm like, I am Rob Ford.
4: No relation to the previous mayor of Toronto, this Ford is a former camera operator for Global News, and he's heard this a lot, but he says it runs in the family.
9: I've got a Harrison Ford, who's my cousin. I have a Gerald Ford, who's my uncle. So, I mean, I'm doing okay. Those guys get it all the time.
4: Back in Toronto, Alan and Jacqueline McPherson are split on the possibility of a Chow-Chow mix-up.
10: He could get elected if people don't notice.
6: Well, he's polling less than 1%.
10: Right now.
11: So he's still going to poll less than 1%.
10: I think so.
4: But the Olivia Chow campaign isn't taking any chances, as they notified voters via email today that there are two Chows on the ballot. Sean Lethong, CTV News.
0: More people are turning to community organizations to help put food on the table, and the charities are struggling to keep up with demand. Tech and Harvest teaming up with Ipsos to put together the State of Food Charity in Canada survey. It shows that more groups are having to turn people away or put them on wait lists because they don't have enough food to provide. Among organizations with a wait list, the average had nearly 880 people waiting for support, and they're turning away 269 people every day. Tech and Harvest says too much food's going to waste, and connecting surplus food with communities is crucial for strengthening the charity network.
12: 9 in 10 partner organizations told us that they've seen an increased need for food over the course of the past 12 months. In the other research that we conduct, we see lots and lots of need for food in terms of the affordability crisis, housing. People out there are feeling the pinch, and it's no longer a crisis. In the research that we're doing in Canada, in Ontario, and Toronto, we're seeing that this is in many ways the new norm. It's not something that's going to go away, and partner organizations are experiencing that on the front lines.
13: We have to remember something. When we put families, or when we see wait lists, or when we have to turn somebody around, hunger doesn't go on a wait list. That parent is still hungry. The parent still has to provide for the family. You have to think about, what is my child taking to school? And that grandparents that's living on just $950, that stretch everything. The first thing when they're stretching this to go is the food budget, because they must keep the heat on.
0: And through the Second Harvest Food Rescue app, food businesses can post surplus food that's available for donation, while local nonprofit organizations can claim it and arrange a pickup. It's 7:19, 20 degrees, but it feels like 22. This is Toronto's breaking news, CP24. We'll have a look at Toronto's top stories next.

0: My name is Georgios Kalkounis, candidate for mayor in Toronto, and mechanical engineer. And my plan in directing the corporation is based on strong engineering principles and proven corporate management practices. I lead the corporation like a CEO, examining every failure component, prepare a detailed plan and execute to those procedures. No excuses, no delays, no budget overrun. I've done this work before. I manage the operational standards department, leading engineering, technical and legal staff in developing policies, procedures and guidelines. I'm prepared to do it once more. I'm committed in protecting the interests of the grandchildren and the interests of the taxpayers in Toronto. Thank you.
1: Toronto's decline is a choice. 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Carjackings. When the violence follows you onto the TTC and into your own home, nowhere feels safe. On October 26th, you can stop the decline. Choose change at City Hall. Let's make Toronto a better city. 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
11: Well, the Toronto Zoo has unveiled the name of its baby wombat.
12: 3, 2, 1.
11: Okay, so Clover was a little camera shy when TP24 was allowed to get some footage of her in her habitat. There she is, the southern hairy-nosed wombat Joy. That's the common term for marsupial babies like kangaroos and koala bears, native to Australia. Her parents, Matilda and Arthur. We had a chance to speak with the zoo CEO about this milestone.
13: Wombats are amazing. They're quite a long-lived species, 20, 30 years in human care, and we actually haven't had young born here in 3 decades. So that's just an incredible good fortune of Matilda and Arthur. I guess we had the lighting just right, the candles, the music, whatever it may be. And this youngster making it to this stage is an incredible addition for our guests to see.
11: Clover and her parents are living in the Toronto Zoo's Australasia Pavilion. Well, the stage adaptation of a classic 80s movie is playing in Toronto. CTV's Andrew Kay sat down with one of the stars of The Karate Kid, the musical, to speak about the iconic character that he gets to portray.
14: The producers of The Karate Kid, the musical, told CTV News when actor Adrian Pang walked in, they knew they had found their Mr. Miyagi, but he wasn't so sure.
15: To begin with, I thought, wow, The Karate Kid, the musical, that is bonkers.
14: Pang auditioned, feeling he had nothing to lose. Needless to say, he got the part.
15: The film was so seminal for me when I was when I watched it at an age 18, and I remember thinking, "Gosh, I wish I had a Mr. Miyagi in my life." And so, you know, by irony of ironies, now stepping into the enormous shoes of Pat Morita in the role of Mr. Miyagi, I'm having to pretend to have all that wisdom and that life experience.
14: He realizes now the character was someone to aspire to. Pang, who is from Singapore, stumbled into acting as an angsty teen at an all-boys school. His first role was in the musical Oliver.
15: And then I was hooked because I realized, you know, that was something that I'd been needing as a, some sort of a channel to, I don't know, express myself, all that kind of stuff. And you got to meet girls. I thought, wow! This is magic.
14: And he's been under the spell of the theater ever since. Karate Kid the Musical is on stage now at the Princess of Wales Theater until November 1st. Andrea Case, CTV News.
11: It's 7:25, 20 degrees. This is Toronto's breaking news, CP24. We'll have a look at Toronto's top stories next.
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0: 1,200 Israeli flags were placed outside a church in East York today. This comes after flags were set on fire overnight, and police are investigating the incident as a suspected hate crime. Brad Bradford and Olivia Chow facing off in another debate in Scarborough. This is after campaigning in the area earlier today. And a man's dead. This is after an industrial accident in Brampton. What Peel Police are telling us about the incident just ahead. It's 7:30, 20 degrees, but it feels like 22. This is Toronto's Breaking News, CP24. Good evening. I'm Bakari Savage. Well, today marks 3 years since the October 7 terror attacks on Israel. Police services across the GTA issuing statements advising of heightened security and increased patrols around Jewish schools, places of worship, and community gathering locations. Several rallies and demonstrations are expected across the region today. Toronto Police having a command post at Bathurst and Shepherd as they maintain their visibility at strategic locations. Chief Myron Demke says officers are visiting and engaging with members of the Jewish community in places of worship, schools, and community centers. He says they'll continue to stand together against anti-Semitism to keep people safe. And a community memorial ceremony honoring the victims of October 7th is taking place this evening. CP24's Cedar Nelson continues our live coverage. Cedar.
1: Bakari, I'm here at Beth Zedek Synagogue, which is the largest in Canada. We're expecting around 2,700 people tonight to gather for this memorial ceremony. It's been exactly 3 years since the October 7th Hamas attack on Israel, where over 1,200 people were killed and roughly 250 people were taken hostage. And tonight is all about remembering those who were impacted, including 8 Canadians who were killed. You can see them beginning to set up behind me. It's already to get quite busy inside the synagogue here. There are candles lit everywhere. There's a candle lighting ceremony. And we are also expected to hear the testimony of an October 7th survivor. But people of all ages have been gathering here tonight to remember the horrific attacks, as well as reflect on the growing effects of anti-Semitism. Tonight is also about looking forward and making sure that they can push back against anti-Semitism and finding comfort in their community. We did speak to Rabbi Steven Zwornik, the rabbi at this very synagogue here. Here's the message he wants to share.
2: Personally, and as a rabbi, I think what's really most important is that the community gathers together on a day like today. There's always strength in comforting each other at times of disruption and grief.
1: Premier Doug Ford, as well as Mayor Olivia Chow, are also expected to be in attendance. They won't, however, be speaking publicly, but the ceremony is expected to get underway around 7:45. There will be a candle lighting ceremony, testimony from survivors, and we hear some clapping right now. I believe that is candidate Brad Bradford, who has pulled up here at this moment, but he's one of many people in attendance today for this somber ceremony, which is about to begin at 7:45. And there is heavy police presence, I might note. Even getting in here, there was a metal detectors. You had to do a search. The ETF unit is outside as well. And when we asked the rabbi and the representatives here why the heavy security, they say the Jewish community has felt like they are in bunker mode ever since the October 7th attack, that it is needed in order to feel safe, not just today, but anytime the community is gathering in large numbers. So Bakari, will keep you updated throughout the night. We'll be hearing some testimonies on these horrific events as they mark 3 years since the October 7th attack.
0: Reporting live, CP24, CJ Nelson. And Israeli flags were set on fire outside of a church in East York today. Police are investigating the incident as a suspected hate crime. The flags were burned on the lawn of the Word of Faith International Christian Center. This is near Sunrise and O'Connor. Crews responded to the building early this morning. Toronto Fire says that flames were put out. No one was injured. No arrests have been made, and police have not released any information on possible suspects, but say that they are looking into the matter as a hate-motivated offense.
3: I've gotten phone calls from everyone you can think of. I've only responded to maybe 20% of them. Rabbis have called me. All kinds of people have called me to support what we do. Most of them said we're sorry. And I said, well, no one was hurt, and that's what's important. And we continue to stand with our community, and we're not going to be afraid. And so our response of love is to not back down to fear. And so that's why we're putting up double the amount of flags that we had.
0: And students at the University of Toronto proceeding with the pro-Palestinian vigil tonight. Despite an administration ban, university officials canceled the demonstration outside Sydney Smith Hall, citing severe safety concerns and potential clashes with counter-protesters. The group Occupy U of T claims that the ban violates their charter rights and proceeded with a vigil on a public sidewalk adjacent to the campus. A statement from the university says, quote, the university has made its expectations clear that anyone present on our campuses, whether members of the university community or visitors, must comply with university policies and the law. The university will act swiftly to enforce its policies should it become aware of potential violations and will respond promptly to complaints under our policies. And a man has died in an industrial accident in Brampton. Chopper 24 was over the scene. This is near Auction Lane and Queen Street, where Peel police were called around 4:15 this afternoon for an industrial accident involving a tow truck. A man was found without vital signs and pronounced dead at the scene. The Ministry of Labor is investigating. Well, police are appealing for a driver to turn themselves in. This is after a woman was struck and killed in a hit-and-run Sunday night. Police say that the 60-year-old woman was on her way to work as a caregiver. That's when she was hit Sunday night. This is on Pine Valley Drive near Major McKenzie. Her body wasn't discovered until yesterday afternoon when a passerby located a suitcase on the side of the road. Investigators have not been able to identify a suspect vehicle in this death.
4: The damage on the vehicle would be quite significant considering where the body was found. And so we're also appealing to any body shops in the area who do come across vehicles that would have damage consistent with the with an impact of a pedestrian to please contact our investigators.
5: So this suspect would have done absolutely that?
4: Yeah, our investigators believe just based on the impact where the body was located that the driver would have known that they struck someone.
0: Police say that the woman was hit around 8:30 Sunday night after getting off a bus in the area. She would have been walking northbound on the east side shoulder of Pine Valley Drive. So investigators are asking drivers who were in the area between 8 p.m. and 9:30 p.m. to check your dash cam footage. Well, York Regional Police are investigating a shooting in Richmond Hill. Here's a look at the crime scene. This is near Baythorn Drive and Young Street. And police say that a man was shot at a commercial property shortly before 12:30 this afternoon. He was taken to hospital, but his injuries are not considered life-threatening. There is a heavy police presence at the scene, and people are being urged to avoid the area. Well, Durham police say a man who was found dead in Port Perry yesterday was murdered. Officers responded to the area of Water and Mary Streets around 8 o'clock in the morning for a sudden death call. They located a 32-year-old man, with what are described as traumatic injuries. He was pronounced dead at the scene and is being identified as Taylor John Frey. Well, police say that the 33-year-old Ryan Bullock has since been arrested and charged with second-degree murder. Investigators say that the killing is an isolated incident and there's no concern for public safety. Well, police have made an arrest in a series of purse thefts in the Weston and Lawrence area where they believe that there could be more victims. Woman arrested, 29-year-old Ashante Whitaker, facing four counts of theft, two counts of unauthorized use of a credit card, and two counts of fraud. Police say between September 1st and yesterday, purses belonging to seniors are taken from shopping carts and stores. Anyone with information can contact police at 12th Division or Crime Stoppers. Right now, 7:38, 20 degrees, but it feels like 22. This is Toronto's breaking news, CP24. We'll have a look at Toronto's top stories next.
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0: Here are some of the top stories we're following this evening. Brad Bradford and Olivia Chow facing off in another debate in Scarborough. This is after campaigning in the area earlier today. And a new report from Tech and Harvest shows an increase in demand. It's impacting organizations all across the country. A new report shows that the price of rent in Canada continued to decline last month. We'll stay with CP24 for more of these stories and further details. Head to CP24.com and the CP24 app. Well, Scarborough is in the municipal election spotlight today with mayoral candidates Olivia Chow and Brad Bradford campaigning and debating in the city's East End. Let's go live to CP24's Andrew Brennan to continue our coverage. Andrew.
1: Yeah, Bakari campaigning here because it is vote rich, and also based on polling, a lot of people here in Scarborough still don't know who they're going to vote for mayor. Nanos Research put that at the latest count at about a third, 32%. And that is a lot of people. And we are getting closer and closer to voting day. But in this debate, as we were hearing from both of the candidates, also squaring off in what was at times a very contentious debate, there were moments for both of these candidates. There were times, for instance, when they were both off book and challenging each other on, well, fact-checking, attempting to fact-check, at least in their own minds. We have to do the fact-checking on the fact-checking, of course. But both of these candidates did try to talk over the other, and then also at other moments, for instance, where they said that it was unfair that they were being talked over by the other. We're going to show you some of the times where things got the most contentious, especially when it came to very specific subject matter. For instance, talking about the TTC, one of the big announcements we heard today, for instance, from the challenger Brad Bradford, is he wants to, for instance, get rid of about 10 kilometers of dedicated bus lanes here, but speed up the Eglinton LRT being delivered in extension to Scarborough, because this area, of course, rather underserved by public transit, and something that he and also Olivia Chow have addressed very much so on this campaign trail. Now, we'll talk a little bit more about Chow's promises on the day as well, but here, listen to this as they go through who may or may not have the moral high ground.
2: After the pandemic, in 2023, you on TTC raised the fares.
3: I wasn't
2: cut
3: on TTC
2: the services,
3: then.
2: And as a result,
3: I
2: you
3: wasn't
2: know what
3: on
2: happened?
3: The TTC then.
2: What happened? Well, you lost a whole lot of riders.
3: That's
2: it
3: just
2: took
3: not
2: me
3: true.
2: A lot of work to bring people back.
3: Okay? They haven't come back.
2: And that
3: because
2: well,
3: it's not safe and reliable.
2: Some of them have come back because we're making it a lot better for them.
1: So I did mention before fact-checking the fact-checking attempts there. Now, we look at the TTC's overall ridership, and something that Bradford said in just a part of that clip that may have been cut off, that ultimately ridership is down still before 2019 levels, or where they were at peak before the pandemic. Now, that certainly is very much true. It's about 15-20% down now versus 2019. It has increased overall in the years of tenure under the incumbent Olivia Chow, and they both were able to try to give themselves ultimately a win on something like that. But when we come to get back to this race, Bakari, and we also get back to as well what was being said not only here but on the campaign trail, Chow attempting to still run on her record, having 3 years of being able to either deliver on promises or not, and talking, for instance, about getting the Scarborough

0: for votes, name recognition can be an advantage for candidates, but only if voters are paying attention.
1: I just noticed there is Tu Chau on the ballot.
0: In the race for the mayor's seat, there's one candidate with the same name twice, and there are two candidates with the last name Chow.
2: Vote me for mayor. I plan to lower taxes everywhere.
0: This is mayoral candidate Braden Chow, one of 53 registered candidates for mayor. His name appears above Olivia Chow because they're in alphabetical order, something that caught Olivia Chow off guard yesterday when voting.
1: I looked at the Chow, and then I was about to vote for someone else.
0: Outside this polling station today, many voters came prepared.
3: You noticed there was two Chows on the ballot. Was that confusing at all?
4: No, because I read the first name too.
5: No, my wife actually said, be careful, there's two Chows, so take a good look at it.
3: Who'd you vote for?
5: That's personal.
0: And this isn't the only duplicate name. In Toronto Ward 16, candidate Dee Dee Moffat is running, as is Stacey Moffat, though the names are spelled different. And then out in Ajax, there's candidate for Ward 1 councillor Rob Ford.
6: I've given my card out, which has my picture on it, obviously. And I'm engaging, talking over 10 minutes, 15 minutes. And then people say, you know, I love Rob Ford, and I kind of like you too. And I'm like, I am Rob Ford.
0: No relation to the previous mayor of Toronto. This Ford is a former camera operator for Global News, and he's heard this a lot. But he says it runs in the family.
6: I've got a Harrison Ford, who's my cousin. I have a Gerald Ford, who's my uncle. So, I mean... I'm doing okay. Those guys get it all the time.
0: Back in Toronto, Alan and Jacqueline McPherson are split on the possibility of a Chow-Chow mix-up.
7: He could get elected if people don't notice.
3: Well, he's polling less than 1%.
7: Right now.
8: So he's still going to poll less than 1%.
7: I think so.
0: But the Olivia Chow campaign isn't taking any chances, as they notified voters via email today that there are two Chows on the ballot. Sean Leithong, CTV News.
9: Well, more people are turning to community organizations to help put food on the table, and the charities are struggling to keep up with demand. Tekken Harvest teaming up with Ipsos to put together the State of Food Charity in Canada survey. It shows that more groups are having to turn people away or put them on wait lists because they don't have enough food to provide. Among organizations with a wait list, the average had nearly 880 people waiting for support. They're turning away 269 people every day. Second Harvest says too much food is going to waste, and connecting surplus food with communities is crucial for strengthening the charity network. While concerns are being raised about the Ford government's move to pause OSAP payments to private career colleges, while police and the Auditor General investigate possible financial irregularities. As CTV Queen's Park Bureau Chief Siobhan Morris explains, some students are worried about the effect that the decision could have on their education.
10: I'm sorry. It's like just too much going on.
11: Tamar Raslin has spent a lot of today in tears, learning the OSAP money she'd been counting on to complete a fashion program at a career college in Ottawa isn't coming. The Ford government has frozen student aid at all career colleges, citing possible criminal activity.
12: While this may seem like a drastic measure, let me be very clear. It is an entirely necessary one.
11: A third-party audit is underway. The minister has flagged possible fraud to the OPP and Auditor General.
10: But I don't feel like it's fair that we have to pay the price for this.
11: Raslin had a family member loan her cash while in OSAP limbo, but now...
10: I don't have an answer for them. I don't have the answer for myself. I don't know how I'm going to provide the other $4,000 for the next coming tuition.
11: It's the question thousands of people training to be personal support workers, dental office workers, or pharmacy technicians are now grappling with. Hope Bolio's been studying office administration in North Bay.
13: This was kind of a step back into my independence after a severe medical error occurred.
11: Now rethinking her family's finances.
12: The government is working on options to provide low interest third-party loans.
11: Students worry about limits on how that money could be used.
13: If your tuition is paid for and you have books, but you don't have a roof over your head, you're not getting to class.
10: It's psychologically like harming us too, because we're worried that we're going to be evicted. We're worried that, okay, the next meal or something.
11: The opposition says students never should have been put in this position.
14: The Auditor General has been calling for a long time for private career colleges to be properly regulated, and the government ignored it.
11: While critics agree fraud needs to be eliminated.
15: It requires a scalpel, not the sledgehammer that they're bringing to it. This is their last minute attempt to clean up their own mess.
11: Career colleges expect enrollment to drop with students unable to pay.

0: state. Some schools are backstopping students, coming up with adjusted tuition schedules.
1: But, you know, I got 50 employees to pay. I got rent. We'll figure it out.
0: But the government knows it's a test not every school will survive.
2: The minister in charge is not rethinking the recent overhaul of OSAP that tilts in favor of repayable loans instead of grants. Siobhan Morris, CTV News.
3: It's 7:50, 20 degrees. 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We'll have a look at Toronto's top stories next.
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3: The Toronto Zoo has unveiled the name of its baby wombat.
12: 3, 2, 1.
3: Well, Clover was a little bit camera shy when CP24 was allowed to get some footage of her in her habitat. The southern hairy-nosed wombat Joey, which that's a common term for marsupial babies like kangaroos and koala bears, native to Australia. Her parents are Matilda and Arthur. We had a chance to speak with the zoo CEO about this milestone.
13: These are herbivores that have like teeth that are growing constantly. But the real interesting part, that life history. When the young are actually coming out, they're about 3 weeks old. So they don't have legs. They have little front stumps. And they literally climb up a path that the mother has licked into the pouch where there's two nipples and will spend months, 8 or so months in that pouch developing, going from that little tiny jelly bean nuke to this full grown animal. And at the end, it's so amazing to see. It's almost uncomfortable for mama. She has this mini wombat starting to pop out, starting to be able to traverse the space, and that's what we're seeing today.
3: Well, Clover and her parents are living in the Toronto Zoo's Australasia Pavilion. Well, the stage adaptation of a classic 80s movie is playing in Toronto. CTV's Andrea Kay sat down with one of the stars of The Karate Kid, the musical, to speak about the iconic character that it gets to portray.
14: The producers of The Karate Kid, the musical, told CTV News when actor Adrian Pang walked in, they knew they had found their Mr. Miyagi, but he wasn't so sure.
15: To begin with, I thought, wow, The Karate Kid, the musical, that is bonkers.
14: Pang auditioned, feeling he had nothing to lose. Needless to say, he got the part.
15: The film was so seminal for me when I was when I watched it at an age 18, and I remember thinking, "Gosh, I wish I had a Mr. Miyagi in my life." And so, you know, by irony of ironies, now stepping into the enormous shoes of Pat Morita in the role of Mr. Miyagi, I'm having to pretend to have all that wisdom and that life experience.
14: He realizes now the character was someone to aspire to. Pang, who is from Singapore, stumbled into acting as an angsty teen at an all-boys school. His first role was in the musical Oliver.
15: And then I was hooked because I realized, you know, that was something that I'd been needing as a, some sort of a channel to, I don't know, express myself, all that kind of stuff. And you got to meet girls. I thought, wow! This is magic.
14: And he's been under the spell of the theater ever since. Karate Kid the Musical is on stage now at the Princess of Wales Theater until November 1st. Andrea Case, CTV News.
3: It's 7:55, 20 degrees, but it feels like 22. This is Toronto's breaking news, CP24. We'll have a look at Toronto's top stories next.
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20: Oh, what?

0: This says block two. It's over there.
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0: Come on into Montana's, where there is a deal every day. 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

0: 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So does Margo's favorite cafe. Oh, careful. Bill, too. Bill, you mind?
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0: Sam and Jen trust Intact, too. So does that shipping company. Oh, and whoever owns that skyscraper up there. And to think, that's just one street. 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